0: Open Aussie Robin Choi is out of contention, breaking par in round three. In the NRL today, it's Cronulla against Souths, while West Tigers will line up against Parramatta. There's also a full round of US Major Baseball League, Tampa Bay taking on Chicago. And that's the latest news and sport.
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3: Good morning, it's Caroline Ferguson from Transport Victoria. There are no significant delays on our freeways and arterials. They're in pretty good form. Just a bit heavy outbound on the Monash Freeway as you approach the Warragul Road exit. The left lane's been closed off to give cover to heavy haulage that are winching up a large truck. You can pass with a speed drop down to 40. There's also a breakdown on the MAG Ring Road right at the Sydney Road exit, blocking the left Greensborough-bound lane. The ramps connecting the Hume Freeway and Watson Street in Wallen will close for several months starting tomorrow night for interchange upgrade works. You'll need to use the entry and exit ramps at Epping Kilmore Road, which could add an extra 20 minutes to your drive.
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0: Sunny today, a top of 17. Tomorrow, showers easing and 15. Tuesday, a shower or two and 14. Wednesday, cloudy and 14. And Thursday, partly cloudy with a top of 15 degrees. On the bays, northerly winds around 10 knots, reaching up to 25 knots in the south, with waves rising to 1.5 metres. At Avalon, it's 10. At the airport, it's 11. In the city, it's 12 degrees. I'm Brian Wilson on Melbourne's own 3AW.
6: The Treasurer did start the inflation fire. The inflation's burning while the Treasurer is squirming.
7: Till Jacinda Allen pulls her finger out and gets into the magistrates and that, we're not going to have any relief.
8: No. I think because I'm not going to stand here and be accused of something I haven't done, and I would ask that you retract that.
9: The Australian Prime Minister, Albert Albanese, commented on the situation.
10: I feel like I'm speaking to a panel of over-caffeinated pearl clutches.
1: Now, this is Sunday Morning with Darren, Heidi and Nick.

0: let's sort out the chickens in the chicken shed right now. That was fake news we started off with.
1: It's aged a bit already, more than a week, hasn't it?
0: If Jacinta Allen doesn't pull her finger out, and then there's a grab of Jacinta Allen, who is no longer the Premier.
2: Yeah, we're going to have to rework it, aren't we?
0: We're going to have to rework it. Apologies for that fake news. If you've just tuned in.
2: No, it's not fake news. We're bidding it a fond farewell.
0: Are we?
2: Yeah. Yes. See you later.
0: All right.
2: Yeah. New intro next week.
0: That female voice is the one of Heidi Murphy, who is quite weak.
2: Not much to do.
0: Not much happening.
2: No.
0: And also the male voice is Nick McCallum playing himself.
1: Yes.
0: I'm playing the role of Darren James. That's me. And we're here till 12. And we have a packed program. We invite a lot of people into the studio.
1: And you know most people say no.
0: What do you mean? Most people. None of them.

0: way.
1: Yes.
0: And that is, later on, the Victorian leader of the state opposition, Jess Wilson, will be live.
1: In the studio with us.
0: This is amazing.
1: Because she's written a letter to the new Premier saying, good job changing your mind on Royal Commission. Don't worry about doing too much hard work on the terms of reference. We've already written some for you.
0: Oh,
1: grab
0: good.
1: These, run with it.
0: So
1: she's even, they've even got a list of witnesses that they want to absolutely be called. Not suggested witnesses. These would be witnesses. These are people would absolutely have to be called. Appendix A has 25 names on it. Number one on that list, Daniel Andrews.
0: Yeah.
1: Number two, Mick Gatto. Number three, John Setka. Number four, Jacinta Allen. So it says, in addition to being able to call any person at its discretion, the commission will be required to call the following witnesses. Ben Carroll's down at number, where did I see his name before? His name's on the list as well. Six.
0: Yeah. Number six. He's in the top eight.
1: Yeah, so, I don't know if those terms of reference will get through to the keeper there, but.
2: Yeah, well, I don't think you can have a serious Royal Commission unless you get those people to come along and you can enforce them to testify.
1: We'll see.
2: I just don't think it can be. Whether it happens,
1: I don't know if you can tell a royal commissioner who that a royal commissioner. I don't think you can tell a commissioner who they absolutely must call.
2: No, I don't think you can't. But if a royal commissioner is worth his or her salt, they're bleeding obvious people. You must try and subpoena to appear. Now, I don't know the legal proceedings whether you can. It depends on how it's set up as to whether you can actually force them to appear, but certainly you've got to ask them.
1: Do you know the only thing I can say with any sort of sense of certainty about who appears and ends up making it into the witness box is that we will be paying for their legal representation for a whole bunch of them. Because anybody who has had a role in government, they'll be protected.
0: So we're paying for that as well.
1: Jacinta Allen's lawyers will pay for, Daniel Andrews' lawyers will play. So we will pay for it.
0: We gave them the money to look after.
1: Yes.
0: And it disappeared to somewhere and we're trying to find out where it went, our money.
1: Yes.
0: And then they're...
1: We will have to spend more of our money
0: to defend them.
1: We will pay for the Royal Commission and we will pay for them to have legal representation.
2: Yeah. It's a very basic premise, a bugger of the law that you actually have to, when you are... under fire in a thing like a Royal Commission, you do have a right to legal representation.
1: Remember the COVID inquiry? There wasn't quite a Royal Commission, but the COVID inquiry was, we paid for everybody
0: that.
1: Had different variations of legal representatives and big teams of them. And it was pricey. Not saying it's a bad idea to have it. I'm making that point. I tried to ask the new Premier this week what the budget, even a vague idea, ballpark budget for the Royal Commission would be, and there's no answer.
2: No one can even tell you what...
1: It would be a sizeable number, but hey, at least we'd be looking at some other sizeable numbers and where the money has gone.
0: The lines are open, 133693. Stephen, good morning.
3: Morning. They're not looking at other Victorian government projects like Canley and Development Victoria, what went on down there for decades.
2: Well,
3: under the
2: opposition's guidelines, they're saying they want to extend it to government projects, not just the big build. But having said that, we don't know what the government's going to do because
1: the government's going to do.
2: The government hasn't even got a ministry yet, let alone had a meeting to actually determine what the terms of reference will be. Mm. So I presume that'll have to go to cabinet on. Is that Tuesday?
1: I think it's Tuesday because I think Monday is when they'll decide who goes into cabinet. They may announce the ministry that day. They may do what Jacinta Allen did last time, which was everybody turns up to government house and you only find out as they're being sworn in who's got what.
2: Rather than
1: putting a list out. Yeah, they'll know, but rather than putting a list out ahead of time, you just had to sit there and go, oh, and you're the health minister. Okay, congratulations.
0: Yeah.
1: Congratulations. All right.
2: That's right.
1: I think it's
2: written down for the governor.
1: I think first cabinet is probably Tuesday.
2: Yeah. So
1: it may even be Wednesday. And there's a new head of the Department of Premier and Cabinet that only starts work on Monday. And that will be the person, the secretary of the Department of Premier and Cabinet, that writes those terms of reference to.
2: So realistically then, there won't be terms of reference.
1: For another couple of days,
2: Yeah,
1: at the very least.
2: Yeah. And you would imagine it'd take a bit longer because they don't want to muck it up.
0: Thanks, Stephen, for the call.
2: First thing they do.
1: Can't take too long, though, because you're trying to get out there urgently ahead of time.
0: David, good morning.
4: Yes, good morning, everyone. Just a question. How can Ben Carroll

0: pseudo-premier at the moment, actually be the pseudo-premier, because his hands are implicated in the corruption as well, in the building corruption, because he was one of the ministers with the Jacinta Allen and also Dan Andrews that all had their hands in their trough helping the unions get all this money. And secondly, will these terms of reference be the same whitewash that was the COVID commission or hearing that they had? I'm hoping it's not. I'm hoping they actually do it properly this time.
1: Mm. Well, they certainly, I hope from all of us that they do it properly this time and that it is going to get to the bottom of things. We're not going to suddenly have answers before November. No. I doubt we'll even have many hearings, if at all, really, before November's election. They want, the reason Ben Carroll came out and said Royal Commission first thing is so that every one of his MPs now going and door knocking has something to say when people go, what are you doing about corruption? We're having a Royal Commission. We're having a Royal Commission. Terms of reference and whoever the commissioner is and how broad it is are all matters for another day. The opposition has said if they win, they will change terms of reference. They may change all manner of things because they're going to set one up after the election. This one will be set up before the election,
2: so
1: but it's ridiculous to think that in 4 months anything is going to be resolved or sorted.
2: No. Mm. And that is also in the past been one of the downfalls of a Royal Commission, in that the government uses it as an excuse not to answer questions or not to address issues by saying, we've got a Royal Commission. Mm. And that could well happen for the next 4 months. Ben Carroll might hope, well, okay, we set up the Royal Commission, we might have one or two hearings beforehand, and then for the rest of it, he can say, leave it to the Royal Commission.
1: This is a good point that David makes, like how can Ben Carroll be Premier and pretend he knew nothing and had no involvement? Well, no, he can't. That is his biggest challenge going forward.
3: Daniel,
1: somehow making a case that he is, even though he sat around the cabinet table, even though he had responsibility for transport at some point during the last couple of years, how do you actually manage to convince people, I'm completely different, I didn't agree, but for cabinet solidarity, I had to publicly agree?
2: It's a
1: trust issue.
2: But if he therefore has to make himself available to the Royal Commissioner and say, all politicians are able to be called before the Royal Commission. He may well end up getting called.
3: My analogy is Daniel Andrews and Jacinta Allen are driving to Perth.
1: Okay.
3: And Daniel's driving the car. Good.
1: Yes, Daniel's in the driver's seat. Right, where's Jacinta?
3: She's navigating with the maps.
1: In the front passenger seat?
3: Passenger seat.
1: Where's Ben?
3: He's in the back.
1: Okay.
3: And they get to Adelaide.
1: Is it a minivan or a car?
3: It's a little mini miner, so he hasn't got much room either.
1: Very small.
3: So they get to Adelaide, and he
1: like
3: realises that they can't, like a clown car, they can't drive and she can't navigate. He had an opportunity to say, I'm not getting back in that car. I'm staying here in Adelaide. But he went all the way to Corowa.
1: With Jacinta Allen in the driver's seat?
3: No, she's still navigating the whole way. And then Daniel's driving.
1: Did Dan get out?
4: But hang on, Daniel left.
1: But didn't Dan get out at some point?
3: Oh, yeah, he got out at...
1: And so then he moved. Then
3: he got out at Kalgoorlie.
1: Then Jacinta's at the steering wheel.
3: Yes.
1: And Ben's doing the navigation.
3: And he's still in the car.
1: He's in the seat next to where navigation.
3: That's right.
1: For the last 300 kilometres.
3: From Coolgale and from Kalgoorlie to Perth.
2: And a lot of people say...
3: He should have left the trip in Adelaide.
2: As a lot of people say, Ben Carroll made it up as he goes along. Never listened to you.
1: I think it was an excellent analogy.
2: Thank you. The Royal Commissioner, Darren James.
1: Yeah. There's a few problems. The mini mine is a bit of an issue.
3: He should have stayed in Adelaide.
1: He should have gotten a different car.
3: That's the name of my book. He should have got out of Adelaide.
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6: Hello, it's Caroline from Transport Victoria. A tanker truck has stopped on the Monash Freeway outbound right at the Warragul Road exit. The left lane's been closed off. Crews are on scene. You can head on past. It's a bit of a delay. And there's also a breakdown on the M80 Ring Road heading towards Greensboro. Right at the Sydney Road exit ramp, the left lane's been closed off. Our crews are getting cover there as well. And there's been a collision in Lang Warren on Cranbourne Frankston Road westbound approaching Eastlink right at McClellan Drive. The right lane's been closed off. Crews are there sweeping up a bit of a mess. You can pass in the left lane.
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3: We all have done our hair. We've got a guest arriving shortly. I'm very excited. First one in a long time.
1: I need to get you a mirror.
3: Why, what's happened?
1: It's a fair bit sticking up. Still a fair
3: bit.
1: Well,
3: what happened?
1: No, it doesn't matter. It's radio.
3: Well, you look all right.
1: Well, good.
3: Nick, what about Nick? How's he looking?
1: No, his hair's nice and flat. You just need to flatten it down. It's got a bit static.
3: Has it? All right. Steve, good morning.
18: Gee. Imagine, just one thing, Steve. Just imagine if you had told Heidi how to fix her hair.
3: No, I appreciate that. I said, how am I looking?
1: I would also prefer the advice.
3: Yeah, that's right. Me too. If her hair was sticking up.
18: Fashion advice from Darren.
3: This is the first party guest we've had in 20 years, keep in mind.
1: And I'll mention this now. I doorstopped her on the way. I bounced her on the way into Parliament the other morning before she'd put a lipstick on. It was a bit early, so feel a bit bad about that.
3: All right. Anyway, back to you, Steve.
19: Oh, thanks for that. Look, as an ex-banker, I'm not going to mince words.
1: Okay.
19: This grand scale and orchestrated fraud on the Victorian electorate, public, should have been put to a head, should have been stopped. Back in 2023, when they first became aware of these very, very serious and credible allegations, I was very upset that even at a federal level, they didn't step in to stop it, at least suspend the big build until we, you know, found out what the hell was going on with all these taxpayer dollars we had, and it should have been stopped. Now, everyone saw her at the press conference last week, and what we saw there was an incompetent Premier who was very, very delusional.
1: Which press conference are you talking about?
19: When she was exiting, right?
1: Oh, yeah.
19: Her position. Okay. She was in a state of denial. She was delusional. You know, she was talking about these accomplishments that just didn't happen.
1: And how she would still win. She was confident she would still win a vote.
18: The public vote of the Labor Party membership.
19: It was a very, very sickening sight to see. And what's disappointing for the Victorian electorate was, why was she allowed to continue in this role when she was, it was out of her, it was just out of her competency range. She just had no idea what she was doing, how to manage the state. And yet, this thing, the big bill, just kept going on and on and on. And the revelation is, like, we're looking at $15 to $30 billion in waste. So what I'm trying to say to you is, at some point in time, there should have been a lever put in place to suspend the big build until they sorted out what the hell is going on, what was going on. Just stop it. Stop any more fraud perpetrating us. Just stop it.
1: All right. Just, yeah, you weren't going to mention words, and there were a lot of words there in the end, Steve. But
2: and
1: yes,
2: being an ex-banker, Steve would know the importance of Royal Commissions, because the Royal Commission into banking was actually ended up getting some very good results, some horrible stories, but very good results.
3: Thanks for the call. John, good morning.
20: Morning, team. In America, you can plead the Fifth Amendment and not answer questions in a trial. Does that apply to a Royal Commission in Victoria?
1: I don't think you can plead the Fifth, but you can often have memory problems. I just can't recall.
3: Oh, yes, can't recall.
1: Yeah, I think there was a lot of can't recalls around the COVID inquiry, if my memory serves correctly.
3: We can recall.
1: I believe there was a fair bit of, I can't recall. Oh,
3: there's a lot of that one there.
2: And, of course, that did enormous damage to those particular people, as it should have been, that it was appalling. But, yeah, we don't have any amendments to the Constitution to that effect.
3: Thanks, John. To George, good morning.
21: Hi, good morning. How are you this morning?
3: Good, yeah.
21: Yeah, just a couple of points. I think we should fly the flags at half-mast in Victoria until November. Number two, I think the Liberals are just as bad, because if you have a look at the Moira Deeming situation and the John Pesutto lawsuit, it just goes to show there's no integrity in the process of gender equality, because the old guard of the Liberal Party bailed Pesutto out without going to a by-election and holding it to the public to make a vote on whether or not he was suitable to continue his office. But look, I'm an open-minded swinging voter, but I just think they're all thieves and crooks.
2: Oh, very open-minded.
1: but very detail-oriented on a couple of... clearly a close watcher, shall we say.
2: George, I think the Liberal Party and the way it evolved with Moira Deeming and John Pesutto was appalling, and it still carries on. But it's nothing compared to the alleged corruption in the Big Belt. I mean, we're talking, according to Geoffrey Watson, who we've spoken to, it's at least, he claims, $15 billion, and that's incredible.
3: Thanks for the call. Up next, Jess Wilson.
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3: See, on a Sunday morning, the three of us just think it's us three and no one else, but there are other people live in this world, and they are coming.
18: We talk as though it's just the three of us.
3: And one of them has arrived in the studio after accepting our invitation, which is something we're not used to.
18: We had no idea what to do now.
3: I'm a bit nervous having a guest in here.
6: Had to create an extra seat at the table that you didn't expect me to come in.
18: We had to find a chair.
6: Does it work?
7: Yes, that mic's on. It's all right. Okay. That one's working.
18: And just pretend you're talking to a whole lot of people.
3: Yeah, but
18: that's what we do. We just pretend.
3: But however, having said that, first thing Jess said to me, so I've gone off you a bit because I thought it was an exclusive visit. You said you're back with Tom tomorrow. What's going on there?
6: I know. Sorry. I'm just hitting the 3AW airwaves all at once.
3: Well, there's nothing wrong with that because that's what you got to do.
6: Indeed.
3: We're here to talk to.
6: Important listeners.
3: Yeah.
18: So let's get straight into
6: sure.
18: it. You've released your version of the Royal Commission Terms of Reference and the nice list of, what is it, 26 or so?
6: 25 names. Just a starting point.
18: Is it presumptuous to tell a Royal Commissioner who you don't even know who it's going to be, who they have to talk to?
6: No, I don't think so at all, because we're talking about the largest corruption scandal in this state's history, Nick, and I'm very concerned that we're going to end up with a fake or sham royal commission, you know, not different to the hotel quarantine inquiry that we saw a few years ago under the former Premier Daniel Andrews, because Ben Carroll has never found before a reason to talk about a royal commission. Suddenly it's politically expedient to do so. He's knocked on a couple of doors and he's been shocked by the fact that Victorians are worried about the $15 billion of their money that has gone to criminals, and he's decided that he better do something in the lead up to an election. Victorians deserve a real royal commission, a royal commission that will leave no stone unturned, and we've put forward very detailed draft terms of references and a list of people who must be called as a starting point to make sure that we understand how Victorian taxpayers' money has gone to criminals.
7: Is this what your terms of reference would be if you win November?
6: That's right. These are, you know, not exhaustive. The Royal Commission will not be limited in its scope in any way, shape or form. But
18: you want to go beyond the big build?
6: Indeed. Beyond the CFMEU into the entire big build, and if it's required, to go further than that as well. We know that this is the extent of corruption under this Labor government. It permeates so many different parts of government function, and we will not limit the Royal Commissioner. What I am worried about is Ben Carroll's inquiry into the construction industry will put too many constraints, and we will not get to the bottom of how this was allowed to happen under his watch and Jacinta Allen's watch.
18: Is it then conceivable that they set up this Royal Commission with a commissioner that you might necessarily approve, or with terms of conditions or whatever you don't like, so we get to November, you win the election, you abandon theirs and start another one?
6: Well, we reserve our right. We reserve our right that if the Royal Commission that Ben Carroll establishes doesn't have extensive and expansive terms of reference, and if it doesn't have a commissioner that meets the expectations of Victorians, then we reserve our right to expand that inquiry or revoke that inquiry and start again. I will not stop until I clean up Victoria, and I don't have confidence that Ben Carroll will do so, because he's admitted this morning in The Age that he didn't even raise this issue with Jacinta Allen. He didn't raise it around the cabinet table for more than 3 years. That's disgraceful conduct. It demonstrates he doesn't have the ticker to actually stand up for Victorians, and I will not stop until I clean up this state.
7: Is there any point proceeding with one before the election then?
6: Well, if Ben Carroll wants to put the interests of Victorians first before the interests of his colleagues, the Labor Party and his mates in the union movement and the CFNU, sit down with myself and my team and work out terms of reference that will actually deliver for Victorians, discuss the prospects of the Royal Commissioner, then we will be willing to sit down and have that conversation. Heidi, do I have confidence that Ben will want to do that?
3: No,
6: I don't. But I will put the interests of Victorians first, and I will put the interests of the Victorian taxpayer first always, but we have been very clear about our expectations. We have been talking about a Royal Commission for years now, and suddenly Ben Carroll woke up on Tuesday morning and realised he might need to do something to clean up Victoria, and I just don't have confidence that he will put in place the right terms of reference.
2: Realistically and politically, you're not going to agree with his terms of reference anyway, are you? I mean, let's be real. Four months away from an election, rather. You're not going to agree with his terms of reference.
6: Well, Nick, I haven't seen his terms of reference.
2: He could basically copy this and hand it to you and you'd say, oh, no, there'd be all sorts of faults.
6: Well, as I said, we have laid out very clear terms of reference here today. They are expansive. They are not exhaustive. The Royal Commissioner will have any power required. But if Ben Carroll wants to sit down and discuss terms of reference and a commissioner, then we are willing to do so. But I haven't seen Ben Carroll's terms of reference. Now, Steve Brack said last week...
2: They haven't written them,
6: despite the fact that, you know, last week Steve Brax told the ABC that Ben Carroll has been preparing for this for months, yet hasn't put any thought into the first announcement he made when he became Premier on Tuesday. This is someone who simply isn't up to the job because he sat around the Cabinet table as Jacinta Allen's deputy for years and said nothing, did not speak up for Victorians, and this is why I don't have confidence that this Royal Commission will be nothing more than a sham and another hotel quarantine inquiry.
7: Now, speaking of shams, I notice there's no date on your letter here. When did you send this in?
6: Yesterday.
7: Though you've written it, although it was written on Friday?
6: Potentially.
7: I'm told the government can't find a copy of it. Did you send it to the right spot?
6: I'm sure we did. Maybe they're in the changeover, they're finding it hard to find correspondence.
2: So you sent it to them yesterday?
6: We probably sent it to the Premier's address, which might have two Premiers managing it at the moment.
2: They can't work out
6: their inboxes.
2: Yeah, can I ask you then about the SRL? Do you want more in terms of reference?
7: What would your approximate budget be for a Royal Commission? It will be expensive, right? And we need to prepare for it to be quite expensive.
6: It will cost money, and I don't pretend otherwise, but it's doing incredibly important work to stop waste of taxpayer dollars and, I suppose, the rotting of taxpayer dollars in the long term. Mm. We will work through that. We will provide this Royal Commission and the Royal Commissioner with the powers and the resources it needs, and we will not be deterred in terms of the cost because it will save much more in the longer term.
7: Because on your list of specified witnesses, there's 13 MPs, there's a number of fairly senior public servants listed. They would all be eligible for taxpayer-funded legal support. What's ballpark?
6: Well, I think that we need to work through that with the Royal Commissioner when we commission them into the role in terms of the resources they need. But this is a scenario where this is an investment in Victoria's future, because if we don't do this, we'll continue to see the rotting on these government worksites.
2: And what time frame would you anticipate the Royal Commissioner would take?
6: We would issue letters patent immediately upon coming into government if we're given the honour of being elected in November and establish it this side of Christmas.
2: In terms of how long you'll give the rule, right?
6: We would want it to run as quickly as possible. We're seeing in Queensland, you know, it's running nearly the course of a year now, and I expect that we would want to set up timeframes, Nick, around interim reports, and so whether that's sort of a on a 3-monthly basis sort of updates, but I do expect that it will take the course of at least a year, given the extent and the breadth of the corruption in Victoria.
3: Do you think that corruption is still happening on the big bill?
6: Absolutely, in real time. As we speak.
3: Oh, they might have an RDO tomorrow.
6: It's very possible there's tools down on a Sunday, but as we speak, we've heard over recent weeks that payments are going to under financial world figures that we're seeing, you know, labour hire firms that should not have licences still operating on the North East Link. And where our real concerns lie is, you know, we're about to see the suburban rail loop under this government really kick off as the next fiefdom of corruption under this this now Carroll Labour government.
3: Yeah, you can smell a stench when you go through Box Hill, an area close to where you grew up, because you went to the same school as my daughter.
6: I did.
3: You get the feel, don't you? You know that something sniffy is going on underground.
6: I think that the concern is that the government, the Labour government, is setting up the suburban rail loop as I said, the next fiefdom of corruption here in Victoria. But also these new housing projects and activity centres that are coming to, you know, the suburb next to you or your own suburb, these are going to be new opportunities for the CFMEU to enter the suburban parts of Melbourne with high-rises, towers, and that's where my concern lies. If we don't stop this now, we are never going to see the end of this corruption running
3: rife in Victoria. And they're the projects that don't go through local government. They
6: Correct.
3: Are just...
6: You All have local
3: got
6: rights.
3: No chance of objection whatsoever.
6: No
3: they're
6: local rights.
3: They're rubber stamped before they start.
6: But that's exactly
3: pour
6: right.
3: Pour more concrete. That's what they do.
2: So on that, would you see, if the SRL has to go ahead, and we'll address that in a second, would you want the CFMEU to be banned from it during this Royal Commission?
6: Well, that's certainly something we're prepared to do. We're very much going to take the hard line on this issue, Nick, and let's see where we get to with the suburban rail loop from the new Premier over the next yes. couple
2: well,
6: of weeks.
2: Well, certainly in the big build overall, would you like to see the CFMEU during a Royal Commission suspended from the big build, whether it be the SRL or whatever is going on?
7: It's a bit
2: on.
7: Like what Queensland's doing or said they'll
6: Indeed.
7: Do around Commonwealth
6: yes.
7: Olympic game venues.
6: Yeah, I would.
2: So you'd see them suspended.
6: I would like to see that because I think that this is now running so deep. And let me be clear, it's the bosses, it's not the workers, it's the bosses that are making this simply not feasible to go forward for the CFMEU because they are rorting taxpayer money in real time.
7: Can I ask, if it is being rorted in real time now, I note one of your very last points, additional directions, the Commission may recommend immediate action to protect public money, preserve evidence or prevent further misconduct. I mean, could you foresee a world in which the Royal Commissioner goes, yeah, you just have to stop everything now? To be sure? And is that what that sentence is sort of meaning? Is that feasible? Is that the only way to actually be sure?
6: Well, in parallel to this, Heidi, we're setting up Construction Enforcement Victoria, which will be a real-time cop on the beat on these construction projects, much like the federal model we used to have in place before the Albanese government got rid of that. So there will be a real-time cop on the beat enforcing contracts, making sure that we stop any criminality or standover tactics on site. But we will take the advice from the Royal Commissioner, and if the Royal Commissioner says on a certain project we need, you know, a period of time where we need to investigate what is going on here because we have serious concerns, we'll take that advice and we'll make the decision in the best interests of the taxpayer.
2: Yeah. On the SRL.
6: Yes.
2: You obviously you've said you're going to do a review.
6: Mm-hmm.
2: You must have a figure in your mind that the point of no return. So we know at this stage about $1.9 billion has already been spent.
7: The minister said $7 billion has already gone out the door.
2: No, well, but $7 billion—that's contracts that have been signed.
7: No, that's out the door. That's money out the door.
2: Okay, so we know that. So, at what figure then have you figured out in your mind that has already been spent that it's too far? Will you have to continue on?
6: So, just a couple of things on the SRL. So, we have announced a pause and review policy because yeah. we have, as you know, Nick, no visibility of the contracts and what the Victorian taxpayer has been signed up to. What I'm concerned about is now Ben Carroll has announced his own review, yet he has full visibility of how much this project actually costs. It was last costed in 2020 for $34.5 billion.
2: Oh.
6: Since then, you know, we've had two treasurers now say that inflation has seen these projects blow out by at least 20% time and time again. So this is going to cost far more than $34.5 billion. But How does Ben Carroll not have that information if he's the Deputy Premier and he is sat around that cabinet table? The reason why we need to do a review is because we are in the dark. We have no information. There is no transparency, no accountability of this project. It still has a TBC line item in the budget. So we will do the responsible thing and we will pause it and review it when we have that full information, of which we do not have at this point in time.
18: And I understand that, but surely you have in your mind, or you've worked out in within your party, there is a point of no return. There is an amount that has either already been spent or committed to be spent on contracts where you have to say, we've got to build it because it's going to cost too much not to. Have you come up with that point?
6: Well, to that point, though, Nick, we don't have visibility of the financing arrangements. We don't have visibility of the contractual terms and conditions and whether there is the possibility for these contracts to be repurposed. And we also don't know when we get to government what point the construction will be up to, given that the new Premier has paused new operation of the construction at the moment. So we'll take all that into account. But what I'm really confused about now is, you know, the Premier sort of came out of the gates, bull of a gate, and said, I'm going to review the suburban rail loop. But now we've had the Minister for the Suburban Rail Loop on a number of occasions, I think to you, Heidi.
7: In the Parliament and outside
6: the Parliament. To confirm that it will not be paused and it will not be stopped. We've had the Premier today again say, oh, well, actually, this is a good project and it won't be stopped. So what is the point of Ben Carroll's review? We will undertake an actual review and we will make a decision that is in the best interest of Victorians when we have the full information.
7: I mean, maybe he's calling a review because he's not sure on cost. And that maybe it's the right call.
6: Not sure on cost when he is the Deputy Premier.
7: He's on ERC, Expenditure Review Committee.
6: He said that today as well. He was on that committee. He is signing, he has sat there, he has sat next to Jacinta Allen and previously under Daniel Andrews and endorsed every single decision that this government has made. He has not had the ticker to stand up about the Royal Commission, about the suburban rail loop. Today he's talking about land tax and payroll tax. Happy to endorse all of those decisions and sit idly by, and then suddenly, when the polls get bad, put his hand up and say, oh, actually, I do have concerns about these things.
3: Should have got out of the car in Adelaide. Long story, Jess, I'll explain it during the break.
18: Don't ask. Please don't ask.
3: Have you got another couple of minutes?
6: I do.
3: Good. Jess Wilson is here. It's 10:45.
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9: Hello, it's Caroline from Transport Victoria. A tanker truck has stopped on the Monash Freeway outbound right at the Warragul Road exit. The left lane's been closed off. Crews are on scene. You can head on past. It's a bit of a delay. And there's also a breakdown on the M80 Ring Road heading towards Greensboro. Right at the Sydney Road exit ramp. The left lane's been closed off. Our crews are giving cover there as well. There's been a collision in Langwarrin on Cranbourne, Frankston Road westbound, approaching Eastlink, right at McClellan Drive. The right lane's been closed off. Crews are there sweeping up a bit of a mess. You can pass in the left lane.
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11: Yes, we continue on with Jess Wilson. We're running around trying to do catering as well, aren't we, Heidi?
7: Yes, well, I thought I'd get a glass of water. Thank you for the glass. It's a mug of water. I always find it a bit odd drinking water out of a mug.
18: And then you'll have to declare that in your gifts.
7: I will. The mug of water.
6: No, leave the mug
11: here. Leave the mug here. Steve, good morning. G'day, Steve.
20: Good morning. How are you?
11: Yeah, good, thanks. Jess Wilson is here, Steve.
20: Hello, everyone. Look, I just sort of had a bit of a giggle to myself that earlier on you guys were talking about how people would not be able to remember and that there would be the Fifth Amendment sort of invoked. And I'm just waiting for someone to turn around and say that they're a sovereign citizen. And you can't ask me those questions because they don't acknowledge.
7: I don't know if anybody on this list, this appendix of names from Jess Wilson, I don't think any of them would be declaring themselves sovereign citizen, but it's always at play.
18: I would pay money to hear Daniel Andrews say that. I reckon that'd be hilarious.
11: Thanks, thanks, Steve. Asiri, good morning.
21: Yeah, hi. I just want to ask Jess, with all these the announcement of spending $5 billion on the potholes, is it better spent trying to get VicRoads to do the road maintenance again instead of using contractors? Because they don't do a good job. That's why these issues are coming up all the time now.
6: It's a great question, Siri. And the good news is that as part of the $5 billion announcement to repair and rebuild Victorian roads, eliminating 1 million potholes, we will recreate Better Roads Victoria within VicRoads, which would bring back expertise in terms of engineering, but also to your point, to ensure that we're better managing these contracts. We know that these contracts are not going as far as what they should. And it goes more broadly to the waste of taxpayer money and also the corruption that we're seeing right across government work sites. We have no doubt that we're going to need to rein these contracts in and ensure we're getting value for taxpayer dollar.
18: And just out of interest, who's going to count?
7: Where are you keeping a tally?
6: Well, we will definitely keep count and we'll make sure that Better Roads Victoria is keeping tally as we repair and rebuild and eliminate these potholes.
18: But the problem that the previous government has found, or the current government has found, is that they repair them and then they've got to go back and repair them again.
7: So what did they fix them properly?
6: This is the problem, Nick. This is patching potholes and that's not good enough. That what the Labor government does is they patch potholes. What we need to do is focus on preventative maintenance, so resealing and repairing roads and actually investing in the proper work to fix these potholes in the first place, not just patching them. So within a couple of weeks, if you've had a bad weather and it's raining, they just open up all again, which I've seen over recent weeks on the road.
7: I forgot to tell you guys this earlier, I saw a pothole being fixed in real time in my little local supermarket car park the other day. There were two blokes. One had a little leaf blower, I assume, to just dry all the dust away, and the other one had a little bag of bitumen. We wandered past in to get some groceries. By the time we came back out, fixed.
11: Wow.
7: I didn't know you could buy bitumen in a little bag and then a leaf blower.
18: Are you going to monitor it to make sure it stay fixed?
7: I was going to stop and film it, but I thought.
6: Heidi can ask us on a daily basis how many have been fixed.
18: Sure. Yes, please do. Yeah, you won't get sick of that at all.
11: Bill, good morning.
27: Good morning, guys. I just want to point out a couple of facts about the cost of the SRL. That, assuming that it's a 20% increase on what the government has already budgeted on, that brings the cost up to about $42 billion.
7: No. They say they've factored it. It's all been factored in.
27: But we know that they haven't. But so let's assume, and I'm sure that there'll be actually more than $42 billion, but let's assume that it's $42 billion. Mm-hmm. The interest on that, assuming 5% interest rate, is over $2 billion a year. Oh. So if the cost of what of cancelling the contracts are less than $8 billion, we get our money back on the first term of government.
7: So that's the figure?
18: $8
27: billion? Well,
18: that's what we're asking.
6: But Bill's right that this is not only the debt bill that we're going to receive, Bill. This is going to be the interest that we pay on that debt as well. And,
3: interest.
6: You know, we often talk about the debt, but it's the interest that is absolutely strangling the economy here in Victoria and under this government, putting at risk, you know, the fact that we're not seeing more police hired and we're seeing police stations closed, our roads not being fixed. Victoria's interest bill next year will be more than Victoria Police, Ambulance Victoria and all kindergarten services combined with $1 billion left over in change. It is the fastest growing expense in the budget. And this is why responsible and disciplined economic decisions are so critically important.
7: I don't know if you're a regular listener, Jess, but Darren loves calculating the interest bill out.
3: Yeah.
18: Please don't.
3: No, will I? Yeah, thanks. Do you know what a million seconds is?
18: Oh, you shouldn't have done this.
3: Million seconds, Jess.
7: Cracks me up every time.
3: Is 11 days. And a billion seconds, wait for it, is 31 years.
18: Thanks. Now, so on that,
3: $1 million is a lot of money, right?
6: It is a lot of money.
3: So it's $11. Now, yeah. We're talking billions, 1 billion, 31 years.
18: Yeah.
3: Thanks, Heidi, for letting me do that.
7: Yeah. No problem, Darren.
3: Yeah. I love having guests around.
18: Yeah.
3: I can share my material
18: That's
3: again.
18: That's right. It's almost new again. But so on that, you're going to have to make some very, and already the government has started a scare campaign on $40 billion yep. worth of cuts. You are, in all seriousness, whatever the figure is, you're going to have to make some very serious cuts. And services are going to have to go, aren't they?
6: No, and what we've said is that we will put a hiring freeze on the public service. This is to stop the growth of the public service and return it to 2014-15 levels adjusted for population growth, because the public service has grown at 60% while population has only grown at 19%. And these are back office roles. These aren't frontline services, and our hiring freeze will not touch frontline services like teachers, AMBOs, nurses, doctors, police.
18: But
6: that saves $22 billion over
18: a
6: decade.
18: On a hiring freeze, though, you're not going to get the cuts that you need as quickly as you need without actually doing proper cuts rather than just hiring freezes.
6: Well, as I said, Nick, that saves $22 billion over a decade as a starting point. We've also said that we'll repeal the treaty, which will save $1 billion over the decade. These are the disciplined decisions that we will make and that I will make as leader of Victoria, because we have to get the budget back under control. We have to repair the budget to be able to invest in the essential services, and I will always guarantee essential services for Victorians.
3: Jess, are you hanging around or do you have to go?
6: I do have to head off in a minute, but I can probably do a couple more minutes.
3: So you've got to go by 11-ish.
6: Correct.
3: Gotcha. It's 5-2.
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11: We were just doing some forensic accounting and, Jess, we were happy with Bill's figures that just called up.
6: Well, Bill had done a lot of work. Very impressive.
11: Yeah. And so you've got a press conference coming up.
6: I do.
18: Just by the way, anything that you would have wanted to have said that you're going to say in your press conference that you would like to share with our...
11: Yeah, say it now.
18: Say it now.
6: Well, the only thing I'd add is that if you want to change the government and you want to get a fresh start for Victoria, the only way to do that is with me and my team.
18: I was kind of hoping it might be something a little bit more...
7: I thought you might, Nick. Yeah. I heard the Federal Treasurer this week talking about Ben Carroll and how it's a great fresh start for Victoria. He's going to give a fresh start for Victoria.
6: Jim Chalmers is using your word.
18: I think
6: Ben might be a new face, but it is the same corrupt Labor government that has been here for a decade.
7: They can't use your party backdrop.
6: That's our backdrop.
11: Using the line he should have got out of the car in Adelaide and people know what you're talking about.
6: Thanks, Darren.
18: Maybe now we've had a guest, it could be a fresh start for us.

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0: Next week.
1: We'd love to have Ben Carroll here in the same seat as Jess.
3: Yeah.
4: Thank you very much, guys. Thanks for coming
3: Jess.
4: Thank you.
3: We're approaching 11 here on 3AW. Stick around another hour. Who knows who could turn up in the next hour? This is exciting. Oh, we have set a precedent here.
1: Donald Trump.
3: We have a friend.
1: Better be a Putin next. Who knows?
4: This you is idiot.
3: Exciting stuff.
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6: 14 degrees in Melbourne, sunny today, a top of 17. It's 11 o'clock. Good morning, I'm Brian Wilson. Victoria's opposition leader Jess Wilson has written to new Premier Ben Carroll proposing the terms of reference for the promised Royal Commission into Victoria's big build corruption scandal. Ms. Wilson says there's a real fear that Labor's backroom party politics will hijack the Commission's terms of reference.
7: I'm very concerned that we're going to end up with a fake or sham Royal Commission. We've put forward very detailed draft terms of references and a list of people who must be called as a starting point to make sure that we understand how Victorian taxpayers' money has gone to criminals.
6: Victoria's urgent care clinics set up to ease the pressure on overstretched hospitals but not doing what they were meant to. The Age reporting the 38 clinics across the state which provide bulk billed services have not eased the pressure on hospital emergency departments. Hospitals and ambulance paramedics remain struggling to cope with rising numbers. The lack of hospital beds also causing bottlenecks and long delays in many of the EDs. FIFA's controversial plan to sell off the World Cup has been abandoned after several national associations, including the powerful European Union, threatened to boycott the event. The $20 billion a year deal to sell the cup was led by the brother of Trump advisor, Jared Kushner, and sparked outrage around the world. European Union Vice President Laura McAllister told the BBC it was a shabby deal and it came on the back of other bad decisions. She's now calling for flamboyant FIFA boss Gianni Infantino to resign.
8: The overturning of the Balogun red card due to political interference, the use of hydration breaks in the way they were, various other events have accumulated to give us a sense that the leadership of FIFA doesn't have the best interests of football at heart.
6: The controversial removal of health fund rebates for over 65s is raising fears of a massed exit from private health insurance. The rebate will cease from April next year, effectively making health insurance more expensive for around 3.2 million people. Couples with gold-level insurance will be out of pocket almost $1,600 a year. The government says the money it saves will help fund more aged care. And this week we'll see the remains of a SpaceX Falcon rocket crash into the surface of the moon. The booster rocket was previously used to deploy lunar landers and has been in a declining orbit since. Mission experts say the large rocket will strike the surface of the moon at 7 times the speed of sound, the impact able to be seen with a domestic telescope. And briefly, Sopranos star Vincent Pastore has died at the age of 80.
5: 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It's all about stories, about connection, conversations and news you can trust. 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
6: The Gold Coast Suns are hoping to end their 9-game losing streak when they face Melbourne this afternoon. Jacob Saunders has this preview.
9: Melbourne have their sights set in a top 4 finish, while the Gold Coast Suns are still a slim chance to make finals altogether. A statement win might be their only lifeline. Christian Petrarca will face his old side for the first time, almost a year since his departure at the D's, battling his own demons during the week after a controversial altercation with Suns teammate Leo Lombard. It was the D's by 20 points in round 4. They'll need to head north for what should be a heated matchup. Jacob Saunders reporting.
6: In the other games, Richmond host West Coast and Essendon face the Adelaide Crows. And that's the latest news and the latest sport.
5: 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Eddie and Jimmy, available wherever you get your podcasts.
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2: Good morning, it's Caroline Ferguson from Transport Victoria. The left lane's been closed outbound on the Monash Freeway at Warragul Road due to a broken down truck cruiser there at the moment. You can pass with the speed drop down to 40. The other freeways all looking very good. We've got two big matches of AFL in town today at the MCG at 10 past 1 at Marvel Stadium at 20 past 5. Expect a lot of extra traffic through the centre of town, and due to the recent weather, the Arrow Park car park around the MCG is closed. PT's definitely your best bet to get to your games, with Jollymont and Richmond stations a short walk away.
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6: Sunny today, a top of 17. Tomorrow, showers easing and 15. Tuesday, a shower or two and 14. Wednesday, cloudy and 14. And Thursday, partly cloudy with a top of 15 degrees. On the bays, northerly winds around 10 knots, reaching up to 25 knots at times in the south, with waves lifting to 1.5 metres. At Wyndham Vale, it's 13. At Narre Warren, it's 14. In the city, it's also 14 degrees. I'm Brian Wilson on Melbourne's own 3AW.
15: Sunday morning
5: with Darren, Heidi and Nick.
3: Jet Jackson, who works with us on a Sunday morning, he's got a big thumping diesel whatever. You know, one of those big ones.
4: Like with big ute thing.
3: Fat tyres on it.
4: Oh, yeah.
3: Do you know when he's paid for petrol to fill it up? 65 litres to fill the tank at $2.40 a litre.
4: $2.40 a litre.
3: Now, that's a lot of money. 60 times 2 and 0.4 more.
1: Yeah, you're going to be the treasurer, I can tell. Treasurer in the government.
3: It's a lot of money.
1: Whatever it is. Yeah, $65, $2 by $2.40, whatever that is.
4: How many days is it?
3: That is, I can work it out in seconds. I'll let you know. Now, the 32-cent per litre reduction in fuel excise introduced in March at the peak of the fuel price spike was halved, in fact, to 16 cents in July.
4: And now is completely disappearing at, I think, midnight tonight.
3: See you later.
4: I went past a servo yesterday and it was already $1.99. Another one this morning, $1.93. The one that's normally the cheapest in my area was $1.93.
3: Shouldn't have gone up already.
4: Before the 16 cents goes back on.
1: Equally galling is, as well as the 16 cents, there's, I think it's 1.5% extra excise, which is a time of year type of thing, also going on at the same time.
3: Yeah. Joining us now is Peter Currie, the NRMA spokesperson. Peter, thanks for joining us. This is going to hit hard in a lot of pockets, like Jackson, who works with us.
16: Yeah, good morning. I'm not sure what kind of fuel he was buying, but $2.40, I hope it wasn't unleaded, because that is probably the most expensive service station in Melbourne, if it was.
3: Yeah, it was diesel.
4: It was diesel.
16: Oh, diesel. Okay, fair enough. Yeah, that makes more sense. So the You're right. The excise is the remaining amount of the excise plus the inflation adjusted 1 cent a litre will see the wholesale price go up to go up by 17 cents a litre tomorrow, which will push the wholesale price up to almost $2 a litre. The average for unleaded in Melbourne right now is $1.97. So in the coming days, we would expect that

0: tomorrow, which is pretty much at the end, and so they may end up buying fuel tomorrow. But as a general rule, what we tend to see is the increase is happening more in the capitals. How quickly is it going to happen will depend on it will depend on where you fill up, basically. Some service stations may choose to put their price up partially so that their customers don't get a big whack when they replace their fuel and then it goes up by 17 cents. Others won't change at all. We didn't see a huge shift in the average prices when the 16 cents came on the 1st of July. So we don't expect it to happen tomorrow, but it will happen gradually in terms of average prices. But again, like I said, it depends on the individual service station as to how quickly they'll go up.
1: It feels like it's a lot higher already than it was, say, this time last week. I assumed the excise thing had gone back on a couple of days ago when I noticed the price.
0: So the price has gone up about 40 cents a litre since the 1st of July, and that's two reasons. First, obviously, by now we know that the full 16 cents that came back on the wholesale price on the 1st has been passed on to customers, but also oil prices, unfortunately, have gone up again. And the reason they've gone up is because the situation in Iran escalated. They began bombing each other again. Oil prices reacted accordingly. So we had a period of grace where we were actually paying less than what we were paying. On the 1st of July, we were paying less. Well, end of June, we were paying less than what we were paying at the start of the war, and unfortunately all of that changed very quickly.
2: And it appears, Peter, as though the war is going to continue on, so it's only going to get worse, isn't it?
0: There is no end in sight, unfortunately. I wish I had better news, but the reality is anyone who's watching the news knows that there doesn't look like either party has an exit ramp. And given that, we're expecting that this is going to continue for some time. We do know that the markets adjust and stabilise to what we would kind of call a new norm. We saw that in that period after April when things did stabilise. They kind of signed a temporary truce. It lasted a few weeks and then oil prices dropped, and they dropped considerably. I mean, given the fact that we were paying $2.60 a litre on average for unleaded, and we're now looking at $2, gives you an idea of how far we've come. But you're right, no end in sight, and the chaos appears it's going to continue for some time.
2: Was there an argument then, as the Liberal Party appears to be doing on the federal level, to say that we should have kept that 16 cents?
0: Yeah, and look, this is the challenge when you cut the excise as a way of providing cost of living relief. It obviously makes a difference given the fact that you're removing, in this instance, 32 cents a litre, because it's not just the excise, it's also the GST on the excise. But then at some point it's got to go back on. And then we tend to find ourselves in these situations. We completely understand why the opposition would be arguing that case. It makes sense given the fact that prices are going up. Having said that, the government does have flexibility. So it can put the excise back on, and if in a month or 2 months' time we really start to spiral out of control again, it's not that hard to do. Logistically, you know, the oil companies just need a couple of days to get themselves ready in terms of putting the prices, adjusting their prices, but largely speaking, so the industry doesn't need a great deal of warning. So the government has the capacity to do that again if they need to. But right now we can kind of see, we weren't, to be honest with you, I thought the whole 32 cents would go up, would go on in July given we were paying, you know, $1.55.
2: And just one final question. We are told by the government the ACCC is going to be monitoring to make sure there's no price gouging. Do you have confidence in the ACCC to be able to do that?
0: The ACCC will be doing it, but if they don't, I mean, this is our job as well. So the NRMA will be looking really carefully at prices as we did as we've been doing for a very, very long time, but especially at the start of this war. And so at the start of the war, we were really critical of the oil companies because in Melbourne, Brisbane and Sydney, what we saw was prices absolutely spike and way above where they should have gone and far quicker than they should have gone up. And we were really critical of the oil companies for doing that. We still think it was one of the main factors that led to people panic buying, and we saw the results of that. But to be fair to the oil companies, what we've noticed in the last 2 or 3 months is those margins have really come in. They've really tightened. So the gap between the wholesale and the retail price, various stages, it's been as little as 4 or 5 cents a litre. So that's helped. It's

0: hadn't done that, it would have made the situation a lot worse. And we're hoping it continues, given you know, there's no end in sight. And so we'll obviously be monitoring prices really carefully. But to be fair, they've been pretty stable and where we've largely expected them to be for some time now.
1: Excellent work. Thank you, Peter, for joining us on a Sunday morning. And keep vigilant. Keep an eye on those numbers.
2: Thank you.
1: That they change electronically now. You used to see a man come out with a big number to slot in the gap, wouldn't you, Nick?
3: Oh, yeah. Back when we were toddlers, yeah.
1: That's right. And then now they do it electronically.
3: Wasn't that long ago.
1: You don't notice it these days.
3: No. And I would love to hear from people whether they would have liked the federal government to have continued this relief going on. Because I'm, as you both know, I'm no economist, but I would have thought that by bumping up, which this effectively does, bumping up the cost of fuel, then means...
4: There's inflationary pressure.
3: Inflationary pressure, particularly because also packaged beer and spirits will be going up as well. And that adds to inflationary pressure, that adds to the interest rates, and that makes it all go round in a circle.
4: The fact that we'll be paying over $2 a litre for petrol, unleaded petrol, in the next couple of days is not good.
1: Mm.
4: I wish I'd filled up the other day when it was still $1.70.
1: And to all you Tesla drivers, just stop laughing.
4: Show-offs. Yeah. We're finding a way to charge you. It's coming. Don't worry.
1: Yeah, there'll be a tax.
3: That's right. Just when you're feeling smug, you'll get hit with something.
1: 17 past 11.
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6: 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They're moving along really smoothly. But if you're making your way through Knoxfield, Ferntree Gully Road is closed in both directions for a stretch between Start and Scoresby Roads all weekend for intersection upgrade works. You can use High Street Road and the Burwood Highway or hop onto Kellett's Napoleon and Glenfern Roads instead. And at Wallen, the ramps connecting the Hume Freeway and Watson Street will close for several months starting tomorrow night to interchange upgrade works. In the meantime, you'll need to use the entry and exit ramps at Epping Kilmore Road.
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1: And to Peter, good morning.
10: Hi, guys. Earlier this week, there was a report about Ampol, and there was other refiners that had more than doubled their profit in the first 6 months of this year. I'd always wondered why the fuel prices had gone so high, because the oil per barrel prices haven't. It turns out that the refiners have been gouging us.
3: That's hardly a surprise in the oil industry. But, I mean, the prices have been going up because of, what is it, 20% of oil comes from the Straits of Hormuz, or through the Straits of Hormuz. So that's bound to have an impact. Whether it should have had as much of an impact as it has is debatable.
10: Yeah, but the oil per barrel price hasn't gone up that high. And as I say, Ampol and the others have more than doubled their profits.
4: And should it be, I mean, is that something ACCC should be chasing them over?
10: Well, it's private enterprise, but, you know, the fact is that not wasting a crisis, are they? They've had the excuse of the war in the Middle East, and they've made use of it, and people have been blaming the wrong cause.
3: Mm. I think you can blame both, really, can't you? I mean, oil companies taking advantage of a crisis, you know, that's hardly new.
1: Thank you, Peter.
3: But it's hardly new.
1: To Brian, good morning.
15: Brian! Good morning, mate. How are you?
1: Good, Brian.
15: Listen, I want to know about the oil situation. Like, Ampol Petroleum made $1.35 billion. The last financial year, why can't we get a rebate? And why are they cut it back for?
3: Well, that's not to do with the company. That's the federal government is the one that gets the excise.
15: Yeah, but still in all, how much tax are they getting off the oil companies? If you know what I mean.
4: No idea.
3: No, you would imagine, you would hope the oil companies, if they're having that amount of profit, they would be paying a substantial amount of tax.
15: Yeah, but I think the government and the federal and the state government should be held to contempt about all this business. Like, they're still making money, the government and the state government. Why not pass it on? They say, well, we're going to cut the excise down from 35 to 16. And all of a sudden, they get rid of from 16 to 0. Why is that?
3: Well, because
4: we can't keep hemorrhaging money.
3: Yeah, that was the plan, and they're obviously not. Their tax take has been cut back.
1: Thanks, Brian. To Joe, good morning.
16: Yes, good morning there, gang. I was just inquiring about, you know, the state of our roads. Mm. It's not rocket science to fix them, because all I'm going to do, because I'm sick and tired of hearing this. They're saying, you're getting people going interstate. You're saying, look how gross the roads are. Well, why don't we go over there and implement to how they do their roads here and bring them here?
3: Well, Jess Wilson's idea was to actually set up a unit within VicRoads to actually specialise in it and to make sure that it's done properly. That's not a bad start.
4: Re-establish something that I think used to exist. Like, clearly there's been some issue that is to do with the surface repairs, or to do with whatever they're putting in it, or to do with the materials that they're using for it, that has just not been up to a quality level that we have every right to expect. Why is it that you can, I mean, there's a suburban road I drive down in Footscray that is full of just little cracks and divots, and I wouldn't call them potholes because they're not enormous potholes, but there's just, it's a shoddy, shoddy surface. Mm. And there has to be something. It's not just the weather in this part of the country. It's not just the vehicles that are travelling along it. There is some issue that has possibly similar to what to the corruption allegations to the $15 billion amount. If you're not looking to find what the problem is, you're never going to find the problem and yeah. fix it. So if no one's been paying attention to what the issue is, trying to get to the bottom of why it is that so much is crumbling so seriously at such a scale, I mean, suggests
3: it's a lack of it's maintenance.
4: A lack, yeah. Well, it's a lack of, it's a, but it's a lack of also willingness to find out what the issue is and sort it, to do the harder work, which is finding out what the actual problem is and addressing it.
3: And the bureaucracy too, between the councils and Vic Roads, it's always confusing
4: Department
3: as to
4: who's
3: in charge, yeah, or who's in charge and who's not. And that's, I don't know whether that's unique to Victoria
4: it's
3: or
4: council
3: not.
4: Council roads, I think it's most cities, most states have a different variation where there's council roads, state yeah. roads and federal roads. Well, it can't be that difficult
3: no.
4: to sort out.
3: No.
4: Like just put a little sign on each one, like council
3: and
4: road.
3: Mind
4: road,
3: you, I have road. No doubt that Victoria's roads are worse than others, but let me tell you also in talkback stations around the country, there are people who are complaining about the state of their roads wherever they are, because unfortunately it's a cycle. The roads are constantly in need of repair nowadays, and particularly in the outback areas of, you know, Queensland, Western Australia, Northern Territory. It's absolutely
1: Do you listen to interstate radio?
3: No, well, we've got some friends who actually...
1: What, you ring them and they tell you what's been happening?
3: Well, no, they come down here. Some of them are ex-journos. They come down here, listen to 3AW and say, oh, you're complaining about your potholes.
1: We got them too.
3: You got them too. Ah. You know, but, because I think it is one of those things. Roads are very much like police officers. You can never have enough police officers. I think roads, you can never have 100% perfectly good roads. But Victoria...
4: I think we'd go for even 50%
3: well,
4: good roads right,
3: well,
4: right that, now, thank you. We'd set the bar that low.
3: That's the point I'm trying to make, is that Victoria is worse and it is appalling and it needs to be fixed. But it is not a unique problem to Victoria.
1: Thanks, Joe. To David, good morning.
17: Good morning. I just have a query in relation to work from home.
4: Mm.
17: One of the first things Ben Carroll came out and said was he was looking at carving out maybe some of this legislation to allow small business to be exempt. And my question is, work from home is all premised around human rights. How do you say to one group of people, maybe the bureaucrats, you have a human right to work from home 2 days a week, but small business, employees in small business, you don't have that human right? It doesn't make any sense.
4: No, look, it'll be in the detail of the legislation. And to clarify where Ben Carroll is at on it, Labor will not introduce amendments to it, to the Parliament. He has said Labor will not introduce amendments. If other parties come forward with sensible amendments, they will look at them. Obviously, the business lobby wants small business carved out. They want a whole bunch of other things changed about it as well, and he has flagged he's more open to listening from them, but he's not going to suddenly pull the piece of legislation. They're not going to do a whole rethink of it. There will be some fiddling around the edges when others have brought forward suggestions, but Labor won't be moving those amendments themselves. He's made that clear.
3: I haven't read the legislation. I don't know whether you have, but
4: no.
3: You don't have.
4: I read many things. I'm across many things. I'm not going to do.
3: So my question then, I was under the impression, basically, the human right is you're allowed to ask for it. And
4: you have a human right to ask for two days working from home.
3: And the employer is obliged to at least consider it seriously. Now, there is still that line of if possible. So if your employer says you're, for instance, a journo who works up at Parliament House, clearly you can't have that working from home. It's just unfeasible. So therefore, I've considered it and the answer is no.
4: Yes, and now we'll go fight it out in court.
3: Well,
4: because
3: yes,
4: I think it's reasonable.
3: Yeah.
4: And so that's the problem with the legislation, is that so it's going to end up doing a lot of arguing about it in different court levels, because a boss in a lot of circumstances is not going to find it reasonable.
3: Yeah. So, and therein lies the issue, because it's a federal responsibility, workplace relations as well. Yeah.
4: But that's why it's been put in as a human rights thing. That's what's given, that's what... But that, doing it under the Human Rights and Equal Opportunity Act allows the state to make a call on it, but it's still, it could still completely fall over at a high court level, challenge. At a federal court level, because it's a piece of state legislation on a federal issue. A bit like when we had a road user charge for electric vehicles at a state level, it fails on a federal level, and so it got thrown out because it's a federal responsibility.
3: Employer groups are lining up, aren't they?
4: They're
3: waiting for the legislation to be passed, and then they'll challenge it in the courts.
4: They may. Yeah.
3: I have no doubt they will if they have to.
1: Graham, good morning.
18: Oh, good morning. How are you going?
1: Yeah, good.
18: Look, I'm just taking a step back on my question, and it's probably a question you've been given a million times, probably been given a successful answer to, but I've never been privy to it. What I'd like to know is this: all this money that we owe, like 300 million, billion, I get confused now between millions, billions and trillions. It just rolls off the tongue. But all this money we owe, who do we actually owe it to? And the people that we owe it to, where did they get it from in the first place to lend it to us? I mean, I struggle to put extra anchovies on my pizza.
4: He struggles to put extra anchovies on his
1: pizza. Because he can't afford them.
3: I don't, because I love extra anchovies.
4: I don't really know the answer to this question, other than that there's world banks and there's world agencies and money just exists. Bonds are issued and we are in the hole for this much money, and whether we ever end up paying it back, whether there is ever actually folding handed over between a government and a corporation.
3: You get your coin of 1 cent pieces. You get your bag of 1 cent piece coins.
4: It all feels like play money, imaginary money, but it doesn't feel like it's money. Coming out of my pocket.
1: No, but good question, Graham. And do yourself a favour, shut yourself some extra anchovies. Kim, good morning.
19: Good morning. How are you?
1: Good.
19: Hello. Just wanting to check, did Victoria mandate the use of recycled products in their construction and road? Because I know a lot of the other states don't. Is that not part of our problem?
4: I'm trying to remember. It rings a distant bell for me that we had to have a percentage of something, something, but I might also be making that up.
19: Recycled material, we don't know that that's going to last the next 10 months.
4: There's clearly an issue with the material that's being used, because it happens and then it goes away.
19: So would they then take that mandate off that would have to be used? Otherwise you're just going to, or the Liberal government will just have the same problem, even though they're going to pour more money into it.
4: Yeah, I think the way Jess is talking, the way Jess Wilson is talking, and what the, Better Roads Victoria may be given as an agency responsibility for, will be to look more forensically at that figure, get to the bottom of that. And if that mandate's not working, absolutely they'll flick it, because they're not just talking about going in and just resurface it, just filling in each pothole as it goes. They want to do a proper fix of it.
3: Mm. A million of them, in fact.
4: Yeah, but a million fixed, not just topped up and patted down and patched a until the next fixed. Bit of next bit of wet weather comes along.
1: Thank you, Kim. To Tony, good morning. Tony?
20: Yeah, hey, I'm just at the present driving to Darwin from Perth via Port Hedland and up Great Northern Highway.
1: Gee.
20: And I just want to say, obviously they've built this road properly, because it is an absolute pleasure. And all around the Port Hedland area, you're getting the four trailer road trains that are, you know, up around 100 odd tyres and weighing in excess of 200 tonnes using the freeway, and they just don't seem to be affecting it.
1: That's good, isn't it? So they've done it properly and done it properly at the start, which is good. And where exactly are you between? You're a long way from us.
20: Yeah, I'm just come through Pardew Roadhouse, about 200 k south of Broome.
1: Are you originally from Adelaide?
20: No, I'm from East Gippsland. I ring up Dennis Walder quite a bit. I'm Tony the Truckie.
1: Oh, Tony the Truckie.
4: Kiwi by birth?
20: Sorry?
4: A Kiwi by birth?
20: I am.
1: Yes, there we go.
4: Darren trying to figure out what your accent is, and he thought it was South Australian for a while there.
1: Yes, I did.
3: I must say, I thought that too, because South Australians often sounds as though they have a Kiwi accent. Yeah.
4: What do you call that, like a strip of street that's got all the shops on either side of it, Tony?
20: Just a mall. Or a, yeah. just a, Yeah,
4: well, that's the giveaway. You've said mall, not Mel. So yeah. Yes, you're definitely not a South Australian.
1: And what's on board, Tony? What are you hurl? No, what is it? Heaving? What did Truckie say?
4: Hauling.
1: That's it. Heaving. What are you hauling?
20: Today, I've got 8 tyres on for one of those big mine dump trucks.
1: Oh, you're taking up tyres for a dump truck?
20: Yeah.
1: And what temperature is it?
20: At present, it's 28 degrees here.
1: Oh, man, beautiful.
20: Temperature on the truck.
4: Good.
1: And everything's right with the world, just blue sky and ceiling and visibility okay and no roadkill, no roos jumping out at you?
20: Well, interestingly enough, seen very little dead kangaroos, but a lot of dead wild cattle.
1: Oh, wild cattle out there.
20: Yeah.
1: All right. Be careful out there, Tony, and pristine roads where you're heading. Travel safely, my friend.
4: I'm reading some very entertaining things about the recycled material going into roads.
1: I'll
4: tell you after.
1: Oh, okay. Looking forward to that at 24 to 12.
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1: Heidi, are you saying that new roads are made of printer cartridges?
4: I'm saying yes, that under the Victorian government's recycled first policy, since 2022, all transport, operational and maintenance projects have been required to optimise their use of recycled and reused content.
3: So it is mandated.
4: But I don't know if it's a percentage. Bidders have to show that they are optimising their use of recycled goods. For example...
3: Optimised is an interesting word, isn't it?
4: For example, there's a section of the Hume Highway at Euroa that was resurfaced using an asphalt mix that contained 1 million recycled glass bottles, 746,000 plastic bags, 420 ton of reclaimed asphalt, so reused asphalt, and 21,800 printer cartridges. Mush it all together, make it into a road surface, and lay it down.
3: And then come back a couple of weeks later.
4: Yeah. Anybody at the Hume Highway, been on the Hume Highway near Euroa lately? How's the printer cartridge stretch of road holding up?
3: Yeah. Well, we were a few weeks ago. And can you remember
4: it was smooth road?
3: Not great.
4: No. Right. There's 540 tonnes of crushed glass that was used to rebuild a section of the Western Freeway near Bacchus Marsh. 3 tonnes of shredded soft plastic on a section of the Great Ocean Road at Lawn.
1: Okay.
4: Never know what you're driving over at the moment.
1: No. Yeah. Scott, good morning.
2: G'day, team. How are we?
1: Good, Scott.
2: Just in regards to how the government gets money, they issue government bonds over 20, 30 years, paying a certain interest rate, and investment funds and superannuation funds, et cetera, will purchase those bonds, and that's how the government raises their cash.
4: And it's all imaginary money?
2: It's not real money. The government has to pay it too. So it's essentially like buying a term deposit. We give the government whatever it is, X amount of money. They'll pay us interest over a certain period of time until we get our money back.
4: Do we ever get our money back? We, the taxpayer?
2: The investors get their money back. They have to.
4: The taxpayer, no, the taxpayer the of Victoria.
3: He's talking about the investors.
4: The unwilling investors.
2: well, the taxpayers get beautiful roads, Heidi, and
4: do
2: bridges
4: they?
2: And oh, tunnels yeah. and all this glorious hospitals, stuff, and the investor schools. Gets the cash. Oh.
3: So are you're obviously involved in the industry then, Scott. So do you find that investors are willing to do this nowadays? They trust the government they'll get their money back?
2: Well, they are. It's fairly risk-free, right, because the government's going to be backed by the federal government, and that's where you get Moody's and these sort of people talking about our credit rating to say whether we're a good investment or not. So they'll say we're A-plus or B or whatever it is, and the riskier it is, the more interest you'll expect. Mm. So it's fairly risk-free, given it is a government, and they can just tax us more.
4: Mm. Yeah. Happy days. Happy days for the taxpayers, but good the investors get their money back and get some, make a profit on it.
3: Yeah.
4: Good on them.
3: God bless them.
1: Thank you, Scott.
4: Thanks, Scott.
1: Adam, good morning.
5: Oh, good morning. How are you guys?
4: Good.
5: Hey, I'm Heidi. Yeah. I just had to pull you up. I grew up in Adelaide.
4: Yeah.
5: So you don't say mall over there. It's actually mall. Because we say it a little bit different. It's like we say plant. We don't say plant.
4: Yeah, and what do you call a young woman?
5: A chick?
4: No, a girl. How do you say girl? Don't you say gals over there?
5: No, girl.
4: Come on,
5: I've lived over here for
4: you
5: a
4: do
5: bit.
4: So. But, wait a minute, you're not South Australian born?
5: I was born in Sandringham, went to Adelaide, and lived over there for most of my childhood, and then back over here. So, but you know, he's always said grouse and all that when I was growing up. We don't say anything like that over there.
1: But you know? Say
5: and then we've got Fritz and not Devon, you know, things like that.
1: And you say swimming pool with no L, and you say look at that with a really liquid L at the front.
5: Yeah, we always say aunts, not ants. You know, it's just a little bit of it, yeah.
1: It's in your pants.
5: It's more pommy. It's got a little bit of pommy in it.
3: But I still reckon the best thing out of Adelaide is a pie floater.
1: Oh, yes.
3: Nothing better.
5: Pie floaters are good.
3: In the early hours so of the morning,
4: what is
3: a few beers on
4: top. Remind me, what is a pie floater?
1: A pie in pea soup floating.
4: The pie is in the pea soup.
3: And you
1: put a bit of sauce on it.
3: You pour a whole lot of tomato sauce in it.
4: And the crust is soaking in the pea soup.
1: Oh, yeah.
3: And then you mush it all together and you've got basically...
4: Vomit.
1: Well, yes.
3: No, it's there absolutely is
4: something
3: delicious.
4: Resembling vomit?
3: Absolutely delicious.
4: This sounds ghastly.
1: No, they're beautiful. Oh, you've got to try one.
4: How drunk are you when you're having this?
3: Well, it's usually 2 o'clock in the morning, so take a flying guess.
1: Gay, good morning.
6: Oh, hello. I was just going to ask Heidi. Yeah. I read in the paper that Sonia Kilkenny, when she challenged for the leadership role, she said that she would drop it if she maintained two of her portfolios, yes. And she did maybe... that was written, that they had to agree and put it down in writing. How does that work in the fact that To me, how does that work? How is she allowed to do that?
4: Wheeling and dealing behind the closed doors. So, Gay, it was a party room meeting that was supposed to, once Jacinta Allan pulled out, it was supposed to unfold seamlessly behind those doors where they all walk in at 10 o'clock, doors are closed, media's all waiting outside. They were hoping it would run half an hour, three quarters of an hour. Instead, because there was only one position to be going for and it was meant to just be Ben Carroll saying, I'll go for it. Instead, once they got into that room, Sonia Kilkenny said, I'm going to go for it too. And she had 15 signatures inside the room, which was the minimum number that you need.
3: Including Jacinta Allan
4: had signed on to Sonia Kilkenny's plot to go for this leadership. So what then unfolded over the space of 2 hours, because the meeting broke up a couple of minutes before 12, for most of that time, it was looking like we were going to have an interim premier named Gabrielle Williams, and that Ben Carroll and Sonia Kilkenny would fight out a 4 to 6 week process outside of that party room where neither of them would be premier, neither of them would have their current roles, but they would go out to the party membership, the wider Labor Party membership, in a ballot to see who got the most. That would have been an absolute scenes of chaos. Instead, behind those doors, deals were done at the very last minute where I understand Tim Richardson, a backbencher or a parliamentary secretary, will move into the ministry tomorrow. And another part of the deal was that Sonia Kilkenny would get to keep two of her portfolios. She is the Attorney General, she is the Planning Minister, and she is the Finance Minister. She will keep two of those three roles in exchange for pulling her name
1: standing back
4: at 5 minutes to 12 or four Whoa. Minutes to 12 so that the whip could walk out and say, we've got a new premier, it's unanimous. It wasn't unanimous for an hour and 55 minutes of that meeting.
1: So interesting.
3: Did it get to the bottom of the fact that Jacinta Allan said in her speech that she would support Ben Carroll?
4: No. What she said was, should he emerge from that meeting, she would back him.
3: Okay.
4: So should he emerge from that meeting?
3: So that was quite disingenuous, wasn't it?
4: She said, should he emerge?
3: But why then would she then turn around and support this wheeling and dealing with Sonia Kilkenny?
4: To try to protect Sonia Kilkenny and to make sure that the faction still had some say, had some numbers inside that cabinet.
1: Interesting, Gay, isn't it?
3: Does
4: that explain it, Gay?
6: Yeah, it does. Thank you very much.
1: Yeah, well done, buddy.
3: Good question, Gay.
4: Punch on behind closed doors. Raised voices, a lot of emotion, a lot of tears in that room. Yeah, you can hear it from outside.
1: Wow.
4: You can't normally, but you can hear it.
3: But it just stinks. Well, the whole thing stinks, but it stinks of deception and silly games when the Premier was trying, at the old Premier, Jacinta Allan, was trying to be going out with dignity. And then she tries that.
4: Signatures without her needing to sign on to it.
3: Yeah, it made her look even worse.
4: Sonia Kilkenny was a very loyal foot soldier to her, a very loyal supporter to her. So Jacinta Allan's walked into that meeting trying to look after Sonia.
3: Yeah. Right, but it just smacks of deviousness to me.
1: 12
0: 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Almost at your destination? 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
7: Hello, it's Caroline from Transport Victoria. If you're about to head off on our freeways and arterials, no delays in store for you. They're moving along very well. In Mill Park, traffic lights are flashing yellow at the intersection of Plenty Road and Centenary Drive. Crews are working to fix them. As you head on through, use the same rules as you would at the stop or give way sign and be extra vigilant for pedestrians. And at Wallen, the ramps connecting the Hume Freeway to Watson Street will close for several months starting tomorrow night for interchange upgrade works. In the meantime, you'll have to use the entry and exit ramps at Epping Kilmore Road, which could add an extra 20 minutes to your normal drive.
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1: I love this segment. It's just a little idea I had a few months ago and I think it's getting traction. I think it's good that we are able to suck the life out of a week and turn it into 60 seconds.
19: I was prepared to put my record and my plan to a ballot of members. I believe I would have won.
20: I'm not Daniel Andrews. I'm not Jacinta Allen. My first action as Premier was to establish a Royal Commission and a special prosecutor to go alongside it.
21: InGroup has paid Gatto over $1 million.
22: We won this government work, and the moment the Australian went and reported that I was involved, we lost that work.
21: This is the sort of thing, when you're an investigator, you regard as gold.
23: Well, we ask people to buy as much fuel as they need, no more, no less. When we see massive increases in demand, all of a sudden, that's what puts huge pressure on the supply chain. Australians have understood, as we've made crystal clear all the way through, this was a temporary measure.
24: Tories in the mix, very much in the mix. Hobbs, it's Hobbs has won it.
25: 100 metres in 10.99 seconds.
24: It's Lockie Kennedy in the shade.
25: 100 metres in 9.85 seconds, the fastest Australian of all time.
26: Ben Carroll can add fed-up teachers to his must-fix-it list. The union planning a third strike, and that is for August 19.
36: It's the residents who don't want it resealed because they don't like traffic going down it, so they're quite happy to have it full of potholes, might I add. So not everyone's on board with your pothole thing.
1: Well, there it was, the week in 82 seconds to be exact. It's time for... Yes!
37: Correct.
1: Nick, quick! Wow, you had your hand on it, so you may as well have cracked it. Heidi, would you like to go first?
4: Sure. Big week coming up, another big week, not quite as big as this last week in State Parliament. We'll get to find out who Ben Carroll's new ministers are. We'll get to see how big a reshuffle he does. There will be quite a number of changes coming through. And I believe we will also get our first look at a whole series of One Nation candidates. Nation ready to hit fire the starting gun, hit the starting line for the state election.
1: Nick.
3: I want to whack the ABC. This whole thing with Gina Rinehart, I just cannot believe that it actually went ahead. Now, it was a show where a young filmmaker did a skit which was basically joked about violating Gina Rinehart, and it was absolutely disgusting. exhorting violence, which I think is wrong. But apart from all of that, it wasn't funny. It wasn't clever. It wasn't satire.
1: No.
3: And
1: I'm on her side.
3: It's an absolute disgrace. It should never have gone to air.
1: Yeah.
3: I can't believe they're still defending it. And also, just on a practical sense, why fight this fight now? The ABC has got lots of good programs, lots of good intentions politically in terms of, for instance, there are perfectly legitimate stories to do about One Nation and the connection with Gina Rinehart. Their current affairs shows like Four Corners and 7:30 Now will, when they try and do that, their credibility will have been damaged by this silly stunt, which was, as I say, extorting violence, which I think is awful, but just bad television.
1: I'm onto a big story.
3: And they should apologise absolutely to Gina Rinehart.
4: Just take it down. I don't understand how it's still there.
3: No. Yeah, take it down and apologise.
1: There is no cash transactions to be done at the MCG. Did you know that?
3: Yeah.
1: You can't pay cash.
4: It's been that way for a while, hasn't it?
1: Correct. Well, yes. I was in at Telstra and I changed my phone plan.
4: Uh-oh.
1: And I had some points, and so I bought a little power bank thing, and I owed them $2.67 in cash. And I said, and you know what they said?
0: There's no cash here. There's no cash.
1: You cannot pay cash at Telstra. Now, I think this is illegal. Cash is legal tender, and I think you have to accept it. Anyway, further investigations, stand
4: by. I would like you to put $2.67 on the counter and walk away. Well, there's no 2-cent pieces.
1: What are you going to do now?
4: Down to $2.65. Yeah. Leave it and walk.
1: Just a little story I'm working on at 4-2.
2: Mornings with Tom Elliott.
5: This experiment with left-wing judges, giving them a lot of flexibility and the idea that we shouldn't lock up people, particularly young people, even if they commit crimes, because doing so would somehow make them worse criminals. I say that experiment has ended because we, as law-abiding citizens, we paid the price. We've had the experiment. It didn't work. We've got the highest crime rate in the nation. It's a failure. We now have both major parties competing with each other to be the toughest on crime. That has to be a good thing.
2: Mornings on 3AW.
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1: Well, that morning, having a house guest made the morning fly, I think. If you've just joined us, we had Jess Wilson.
4: Does it drag the other times?
1: No, it doesn't drag. I love your company.
4: What are you saying?
1: No, it's just because difference and variety is the spice of life.
3: You fell for that one.
1: You don't want to be hanging around. Well, I do want to be hanging around.
4: It's so uneventful most Sundays.
1: No, it's very eventful. And I love your company.
3: I find it eventful.
1: But a change was good having a house guest, wasn't it?
4: Yeah, sure.
1: I wonder if she'll have a sleepover with us.
4: Do you know? Oh. And do you know what? The new Premier does listen, or he has listened in the past.
1: Well, he's invited to come around.
4: Let's invite him publicly.
3: Absolutely.
4: Yeah.
3: And in fairness to him, we gave it to Jess Wilson. Ben Carroll, you're able to come in next week.
4: Come on down.
3: Sit in the same seat, and we'll ask you similar questions.
1: We'll bring the Lamingtons.
3: Your Royal Commission.
1: Shane McInnes, Matthew Richardson, Laura Spurway and Tony Shure next with Footy Preview. See you, Heidi.
4: Well, maybe.
1: See you.
4: I might just stay home next week.
1: Don't start flouncing now.
3: Ben Carroll can come and take your spot.
1: Oh, no.
3: Oh, wouldn't you love that?
10: 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News.
11: It's midday. Good afternoon. I'm Jamel Wills. Australians are being told not to panic buy as the federal government's fuel excise discount comes to an end. Dusty Fitzpatrick reports.
12: The discount, introduced in response to the conflict in the Middle East, which pushed up oil prices, will come to an end at midnight. It'll add about 16 cents to the wholesale cost of petrol and diesel. The excise will also be slightly raised as part of regular inflation adjustments. Senior Minister Mark Butler has told Sky News, while the cut has been important, it can't go on forever.
14: We've got to get back to a situation normal.
12: The opposition believes the government should be ready to put the discount back in place if global oil prices surge. Dusty Fitzpatrick reporting.
11: A cluster of dead and sick birds found on an island in South Australia are being tested for the H5 bird flu. There are now 54 confirmed cases in the country, including two seagulls that have tested positive. The Department of Agriculture says there have been no detections in agriculture. The parents of murdered schoolboy Daniel Morecambe have written to the Prime Minister calling for a national register of child abusers. It would see offenders' names published alongside their childcare centre employment history. They say the registry is a chance to restore credibility to the sector after a string of high-profile cases. The federal deputy Liberal leader has thrown her support behind a Victorian-based royal commission into the construction industry. The state's opposition leader has proposed terms of reference for the inquiry. Jane Hume has told the ABC the Prime Minister needs to take a more active interest.
16: It is passing strange that Anthony Albanese has shown such extraordinary lack of curiosity, lack of interest into the extent of corruption on construction sites right around the country.
11: A new treatment for a rare form of brain cancer is being subsidised for Australian patients. The drug, marketed as Veranigo, will be listed on the Pharmaceutical Benefits Scheme. And job seekers say they have mixed emotions about artificial intelligence. 80% of surveyed workers fear AI could replace them. 84% say they're keen to leverage the technology in their career. Consultant Adam Hatch says employers are looking for skills that can be embedded with AI.
17: They're not necessarily hiring less young people. What they are doing differently is they're looking for different skills. And those skills are skills like critical thinking or judgment, teamwork, communications. They're the kind of skills people need if they're going to use AI well at work. You know, they're the things we want people to do and not AI.
11: In finance, one Australian dollar buying around 70 US cents.
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11: In this afternoon's AFL, Richmond takes on West Coast, then Gold Coast are hoping to end a 9-game losing streak when they face Melbourne. Jacob Saunders reports.
18: Melbourne have their sights set in a top four finish, while the Gold Coast Suns are still a slim chance to make finals altogether. A statement win might be their only lifeline. Christian Petrarca will face his old side for the first time, almost a year since his departure at the D's, battling his own demons during the week after a controversial altercation with Suns teammate Leo Lombard. It was the D's by 20 points. points in round four, they'll need to head north for what should be a heated matchup. Jacob Saunders reporting.
11: In the NRL, the Rabbitohs and Sharks go head-to-head before the Tigers play the Eels. Australia remains on top of the medal tally at the Commonwealth Games with 65 gold. The Supercars line up in Perth this afternoon with Brock Feeney looking for another win. That's the latest news and sport.
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4: Good afternoon. It's Caroline Ferguson from Transport Victoria. At Laverton, Point Cook Road remains closed to traffic in both directions over the Princes Freeway for road widening and intersection upgrade works. If you need to head to the Aircraft or Laverton stations, you can hop onto Central Avenue, Merton Street and Railway Avenue. And at Knoxfield, Ferntree Gully Road's closed in both directions for a stretch between Stud and Scoresby Roads this weekend for intersection upgrade works. 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
11: A mostly sunny afternoon with a top of 17. Tomorrow, possible showers with a top of 15 degrees after an overnight low of 8. Showers on Tuesday with a top of 14. Wednesday, showers 15. Possible showers Thursday. Partly cloudy on Friday and showers forecast for Saturday. On the bays, northerly winds around 15 to 25 knots, seas 1 to 1.5 metres.
24: It was one of the most impressive performances of the season, and now the Blues are a game clear in 10th place. So is this the win that should steal it for Josh Fraser? Carlton fans, we want to hear from you. All the pressure is on Alistair Clarkson and his future, but is it time to turn the blowtorch on Ross Lyon? And should St Kilda be looking to who's next? State of Origin is locked in for the foreseeable future, but with a longer home and away season on the horizon as well, does the AFL need to adhere to the less is more policy? Plus, we've got the Sunday roast, the press pass and plenty more. Strap yourselves in, folks, because 3AW Sunday Footy begins right now.

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1: A very good Sunday afternoon to you, folks. Welcome to 3AW Sunday Footy. It is all with thanks to Macca's. Plenty to discuss in the next 3 hours as we build up to our match for broadcast this afternoon from the Gold Coast as the Suns take on Melbourne. The Demons looking to keep their top four aspirations alive, win this afternoon, and they will be back in fifth place. Plenty to get through. Carlton in a moment. Carlton fans would love to hear from you right off the top. 133-693. Is it now set in concrete that Josh Fraser is the man to take this team forward? Don't worry about presentations. Don't worry about PowerPoints. This is real-world experience. And with a win-loss record of 9-2, he has to be, surely, in the box seat. 133-693. Let me bring in the team on this Sunday afternoon. As always, Tony Shaw, Laura Spurway, Matthew Richardson. And I just want to ask right off the top, are you all right this week?
2: Oh, I am this week, but...

0: racked up all the symptoms for concussion, and I ticked every single box. I think I was concussed last week.
1: You knocked yourself out.
2: You did our show concussed.
0: I think
2: 3 hours
0: I did the show concussed last week.
3: So. I didn't notice a difference.
0: No, you wouldn't.
1: I'm a little bit concerned.
3: But you kept it from us.
0: Well, I didn't. I felt weird all day.
2: And then we hammered you on not getting coffees, and you agreed to get coffees for 4 weeks.
0: I was in a weird way.
3: How do you feel now, all the years that I've been mocked and ridiculed about running into the tree?
0: I want to say one thing to you. I'm sorry, Tony.
3: Okay, thank you.
0: I'm sorry for mocking.
1: Are there some delayed symptoms here? Because my producer tells me that this morning you rang him and said, quote unquote, are we in the studio today?
0: I was on the way to Marvel. I would have gone to Marvel if I didn't look at the app on the AFL app and see that the 3 o'clock game was
1: Gold
0: on
1: Coast the playing Melbourne, and he was going to Marvel Stadium.
0: So maybe I've still got delayed concussion.
2: Is the headache gone? Boy.
0: The headache's gone now. But it lasted a few days. Yeah.
1: Glad to know you're all right.
0: Thank you, Shane.
1: Let's get into what is, it might be the biggest story in footy for 2026, and that is Carlton. 9-2 under Josh Fraser. Last night's performance was as complete and as impressive as I have seen from any team this year. 76 points to the good of the Brisbane Lions. And the question has to come now, is Josh Fraser cemented as the next coach of the Carlton Football Club? 133-693. We have a $100 gift card to give away to our best caller. 133-693. Carlton fans and others, we want to hear from you. Is Josh Fraser now cemented as the man? Carlton fans, is that the most impressive performance you have seen in years from the Blues? Their highest score, 154 in 14 years. Tell you what, real world experience, Richo. Better than a PowerPoint.
0: Now, if he wants it, and I think he probably does, I think he'll probably come out this week and say that he does. I can't see how you can. You have to appoint Josh Fraser. Now, even if there's a more credentialed candidate, right, who's got a few more little ticks on his resume, even if there is someone that's more credentialed, even if someone comes in and does an amazing presentation and blows everyone away, even if they do that, what they don't have, and what you don't know is that person going to connect with this playing group? With Josh Fraser, you know that they are. Mm. You can see he's fully connected, 9 wins, 2 losses. The players love him. They're playing great footy. Young players playing well, Dean, Smith, Byrne, Wilson. I just can't see how you can take a risk and not appoint him now. He's connected to this group.
3: I just think one of the, maybe, would one of the areas of the interview be, what have you seen in Josh Fraser, how he's turned this around in 9 weeks to get it done? And you question them to see if they can identify what they've seen to get it done.
0: Yeah.
3: I agree totally with you.
0: You can't be guaranteed that the new coach will come in and have that connection with the player.
2: And then you're starting again as well.
0: Yeah.
2: So they've had to start again already this season. Mm. They've had to start right over, and they've done that. I mean, I put my hand up and say that initially I thought when he said he wasn't ready for the job that was going to work against him. So I was someone that
3: the football manager
2: that.
3: Come out and said he's still learning on the job. I thought that was an indication they weren't thinking that way, but go ahead.
2: Yeah, no, I'm a person who said that from the outset and didn't think that he would quite get there based on that. But we have a situation now where he's got the wins on the board and against the reigning premiers in emphatic fashion. And so, yeah, I mean, none of the other applicants that we know of, I mean, it's not like any of them are premiership coaches. So when you say they might have a few more runs on the board, it's not going to be that many.
3: He's been around for a long time.
0: He's coached his own team.
3: He did the hard yards at Preston or Carlton.
0: It's a bit like Ben Carroll. Circumstances have changed, haven't they?
1: Absolutely, they have. So you've got the short list. Didn't know how you were going to work Ben Carroll into the broadcast.
3: Well done. It only took 14 minutes.
0: How many times did he say circumstances have changed? Well, since Josh Fraser took over, a lot's changed, haven't it?
1: Corey Enright, Jamie Graham and James Kelly is the official shortlist at Carlton as we sit here this morning. None of them have that 11 games at senior level with this group.
0: No,
1: Josh Fraser has that.
0: And he's connected to the group. That's the biggest thing for me.
1: You were unequivocal 2 months ago in saying he cannot be the next senior coach. The fact that he came out and said that he was not ready.
0: Yep.
1: Based on that, he could not be the next senior coach. Has your tune changed?
3: Oh, no doubt, but circumstances change.
1: I'm getting spun more than Shane Warne here at the moment.
3: But you've got to remember, there is no way known you can appoint someone who says, I don't think I'm ready. Mm. You cannot do that. Now, he said he's even learnt on the job about things. We interviewed him 3 weeks ago, and I asked him that. What have you learnt? And he thought,

0: He threw out a few little things.
1: Do you think he'll come out this week and say that?
0: I think they're going to have to force the issue with him about it, because they need to go down the other track then. But I'm with you. You can't do what he's done, and to that level, they look like they're enjoying what they're doing. Like, I've never seen Cripsy. I thought Cripsy's career, not over, but it was just hitting a dead end. He was against a brick wall. Everything was hard. I've never seen him as happy on a football field as what I've seen him in the last 7 or 8 weeks. And he said the leadership have been, he brought them together and said, I expect a lot of you, but I also want you to play to your best of your ability. So, no, I think that's changed, no doubt.
1: How big's the game next Sunday night with the Saints?
2: Carlton win, they go 2 games clear.
1: If they win, they're home and host.
2: They're just about.
0: And the Saints can't make their 10.
2: We will talk about St Kilda after 2 o'clock, because there are serious issues around St Kilda and Ross Lyon too. We'll get to that after 2 o'clock. It's all about Carlton though, off the top. And let's just hear from Josh Fraser. He was asked obviously about changing his mind last night, not surprisingly. Here's what he said.
3: Oh, I haven't put my hand up for the job yet. Or to go through the process. I'll take a little bit of time, and I'm mindful that I've said that previously and that decision's getting closer. But post that press conference, my sole focus has been on tonight.
4: When are you going to put more thought into whether you're going to put your hand up for the job?
3: This week I'll come to a decision. I'm really enjoying the opportunity. My aim at all at the start of this was to help the club move forward. I feel like in this process I'm learning so much about myself. I'm almost convinced that you're never a finished product in terms of being ready. But I'm open-minded to how I get getting better with this to make a decision soon.
4: Does a result like tonight change anything in your mind?
3: No, and I'd love to think that the win-loss column doesn't determine anything anyway. I'd like to think it's more about process and what we're doing, and wins are great, but we've got work in front of us.
2: Well, I got news for Josh. It's all about the win-loss column.
5: Yeah, when you look at Essendon. Essendon.
1: I think reading between the lines there, I think he's going to put his hand up this week.
0: What happens if he says, no, I don't want to do it?
1: I don't think that's going
0: to
1: happen.
0: Okay, hold on. I'm looking to the other part of it, the devil's advocate part. What happens if he just says, what does it leave, or how does it leave the Blues? And I know they can then focus on the others, but it's amazing.
2: Is it incumbent? So if Josh Fraser goes in during the week and goes, oh, look, I'm still wavering, I still don't know if I'm 100% ready, is it then incumbent on Chris Davies as head of footy and Graeme Wright as the CEO to say, we believe you are ready. We believe that you are our man. Now, we can't force you, but we back you in at the moment to go through this process, and we are very
0: I believe they've got to do it very shortly, because you get to a point where you want it known that he's not going to do it, or he is a chance of doing it. I reckon they've got to do it this week.
1: 100% this week he'll put his hand up.
0: Yep.
5: I agree. And the thing is, as well, other people are going to take notice of him now. Other clubs are going to see what Josh
0: Fraser
5: has done.
0: That's what I said. If he doesn't do that, will they be into him? Will they do? You'd want him still around the club, but that's very hard with the success he's had now.
1: I mean, you look at players that are having career best form, like Brodie Kemp, kicking 5 goals. And the young players, you've got half a dozen young players. I reckon at the start of the year, if you ask Carlton how many good young players they have, they would have said, well, we think Jagger Smith is, but you've got 5 or 6 now, you know, but Byrne, Wilson, Lord, Harry Dean's a star. Like, they've got some good young talent.
2: Tell you what, I thought Harry Dean had put them through to the grand final after he kicked that goal last night. I don't think I've seen a celebration like that in a long time. 133-693. Still a few lines free. Our best call this afternoon will receive a Harvey Norman $100 gift card. It's all with thanks to Harvey Norman. You can upgrade and save on selected TVs, fridges, washers, and the lot. Right now at Harvey Norman, you just have to be part of the conversation. 133-693. Carlton fans, we want to hear from you. Is Josh Fraser unequivocally the pick now as the head coach? And last night's performance, was that as impressive as you have seen from Carlton? One of our colleagues here.
1: Well, our man Ethan.
2: Yes.
1: He wasn't around when they won the flag in 95. He's only 24 years of age. He said it was almost perfection last night.
2: Almost perfection last night.
1: And it's the best win he's ever seen at the Carlton.
2: Can we go get him? If you're going to make comments.
0: You can't get his head through the door.
2: If you're going to make comments.
5: He was just waiting outside the door. Did you see that?
2: He had to turn sideways to get his head through.
0: Yeah, exactly.
2: He was like Stewie from Family Guy. Couldn't quite fit.
1: He's got his Carlton hat on too, Shane.
0: Mate, you've got to put your mic down. That's it. Call the mic there.
2: Okay. We're on the air.
0: Turn it on.
2: Perfection.
6: Near perfection. You know, I haven't, like Richo said, I haven't seen the flags. I haven't seen the glory times. But that performance last night six goals in every quarter against the two-time reigning premiers who have won seven in a row. I don't think we've had a better performance in my lifetime.
2: In 24 years.
0: Well, it's been a hell of a ride, mate.
6: It has been.
1: Tell us the players that have got better under Josh Fraser. Obviously, Brody Kemp's won, but a lot have, haven't they?
6: Yeah, I think Billy Wilson's won. Yeah. He wasn't getting an opportunity. I think even though George Hewitt was a mainstay in our team the last few years,
1: he's kicking goals now.
6: He wasn't getting the game.
0: No, he should have been in.
6: He wasn't getting the game, and now he looks like he's somehow got explosiveness and he's, you know, kicking goals, as you say. Yeah. There's a few others in there. Obviously, Wade Dirksen. Wasn't getting a game for the Giants for 3 years.
1: Signed a new deal.
2: How good is Wayne Dirksen?
6: Mate, it's ridiculous. And then I don't know how, you know, Wiedering's obviously a star, but who are you going to drop?
1: You can't fit him in now.
6: No, you can't. No.
5: We'll take him at the Bulldogs. Send him to the Dogs.
0: I'd be looking at something there.
6: Who do you replace?
0: I'd be looking at something there.
6: You get two first round picks easily. Maybe the Dogs?
5: Tigers will take him.
6: The Tigers.
1: We'll have him.
5: No.
0: Hey, Collingwood will have him.
6: Oh, really?
0: No doubt. Collingwood would have
2: him. Is it fair to say, Mr. Bluebaggers podcast, there is no middle ground here for Carlton.
5: It's so true.
2: Start the year, sack the coach. Got to go. And now, what, we're around at 21. Perfection.
5: We're winning the flag.
2: In less than a whole season.
0: What do you think is going to happen this week? Tell us how they'll go about it as a club.
6: Well, hopefully they don't have too big of a head heading into this game.
0: No, I'm talking about the Fraser. He'll put his hand up.
6: Yeah, and he's going to be.
0: Will
6: the
0: they come to him, or will he just?
6: He's going
0: to
6: put his hand up. He knows he's good enough, and I think he's taking the pressure off the club in his time, saying, "I'm not putting my hand up." You know, just focusing on what's ahead, and he'll be the coach in 2027.
2: Thanks, guys. You did well. Your Blue Baggers podcast.
0: Try and turn your mic off before you slam it on the table.
2: Very comfortable, our Ethan behind the microphone.
5: You invited him.
1: The biggest takeaway out of that was that you can't fit Jacob Wiedering into the team.
5: Yeah, it's interesting.
2: That's going to be the headline on the back of the Sun tomorrow morning. Yeah. Carlton can't fit Wiedering.
0: I'll tell you what, it's not
1: a bad call. You're going to drop, though. You can't drop Dirksen. You can't drop Harry Dean.
0: Don't upset the apple cart,
2: mate. What are we paying you two for when Ethan comes in and makes
0: I'm
2: the big
0: I don't know. I'm a bit worried.
5: You're worried about what?
1: Well, I haven't been paid for a while, so maybe I'm out the door for Ethan.
2: 133-693. Let's take a few of your calls. 133-693 on the Blues. G'day, Judith.
7: Hi. Love the show.
2: Thank you.
7: I'm a huge Blues fan, and last night was just amazing. Yeah. I hope our president will ring Josh Fraser and offer him the job this weekend. I think Richo's right. There are knowns and unknowns, and I think we know that the players are playing really well and have a great relationship with Fraser. We don't know that about the other candidates. And as Cripper said, he's been playing his cards close to his chest. But, I think he's the man for the job, and we don't want to lose him.
1: Yeah, well, I think that's a pretty good
5: summary. He said he wasn't going to go anywhere, even if he didn't get the job. Mm. But I think now the issue is people coming to him. Mm. I reckon that's what will happen if he doesn't get the job there.
1: I think he'll be signed up pretty soon.
2: Should the president step forward?
5: They've gone about, like, they've appointed the selection panel. They'll have to stick to the process. In fairness to the other applicants, you've got to do it
0: as a group.
1: Well, all the other guys would have done their presentation by now, surely.
2: Yeah, absolutely.
5: Whereas he just replays the Brisbane game.
2: Yeah, there we go. Here's the Instagram reel. G'day, Michael.
8: Good afternoon, panel, and Laura. Thank you for your comments. Firstly, to Ethan, yes, what he said, absolutely. But as a long-time Blues supporter, he's got to be a walk-up star. But the thing that which is really most evident for me, and Richo touched upon it, and so did Tony, it's the connection to the group. Like, it's clear that there's been a massive impact on the psychology of the playing group as a whole, but also as individual players, as you guys have referenced. And you can't buy that. And if a new person comes in, it has to start all over again. And that whole momentum that's been built is just going to be lost. So he's got to be a walk-up star, doesn't he?
1: Yeah, I agree.
0: I think so.
1: That's the biggest thing for me. You know, the unknown with a new guy. You don't know whether the group's going to connect to him. So I think it's just a no-brainer.
0: He believes now than what he was before. And because, you know, when you have jump into the seat like this, you don't know because you don't know what comes at you all that time. You jump into the unknown. But now he just knows that, oh, yeah, I'm organised. It's not something I haven't thought about. Everything we're doing is on track. So you just keep going with it. And all the connections are good.
2: I think that connection is a big thing. Just the group enjoying themselves. He's enjoying himself. You can see that on the replay screen in the commentary box.
5: If you're the players and you've got to this point under Josh Fraser, Are you wanting him to get the job? Are you annoyed if the club looks at someone else and goes in a different direction, or you just think
0: you'll ask the players too.
2: You ask the playing group,
0: but you don't let the inmates run the asylum. All right, and that can happen when you go to. I would be asking sort of different variations of players about, where they've come from. You know, like Florent and Hayward, they played at the Sydney Swans. Yep. That's a different culture. Maybe one of them. You get Cripsy, who looks like it's a different lease of life in what he was doing, and someone in between, Jagger Smith. Well, you get Jagger as a young player who's seen this and is an experienced it. Yeah, a different level.
1: They call him Jagger out in Reservoir.
0: Jagger Smith. You wouldn't get through one end of Reservoir to the other.
1: Yes, I would.
0: No, you would not with your strut when you walk.
2: 133-693. Keep the Carlton jacket. 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We'll take a full bracket off them on the other side.
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2: 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Your calls right after this for Maccas. 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
24: You got the handle off to Hayward to Florent. Florent over the top to Jagger Smith. Oh. Gives the handle, Harry Dean. Step right up, Harry Dean. And kick a first goal of AFL football. And he's being mobbed by his teammates. How about that for a moment, Harry Dean? The biggest celebration, the biggest get around I reckon we've seen this. your first goal in AFL football and listen to that roar.
2: Great call from Matty Granlund last night. Harry Dean, his first goal, his first score in AFL footy, made his way up the ground. Tell you what, he was flying at everything last night, spoiling everything.
0: Is it Florent or Florent?
5: Florent.
1: Florent. We had him on last week. Sorry.
0: Yeah, but I straightened up and you just said Florent again. He said it wasn't Florent.
1: Florent. Ollie Florent.
0: That's right.
2: No, it's Ollie Florent.
5: It's Florent.
0: No, he said it was Florent.
2: No, but he also said it was Olivier Jacques Florent.
5: He was joking.
0: No, he won't.
5: Okay. I don't think we can defer to you for pronunciation somehow.
2: Just let me call the footy. Let's get your calls. 133-693. It was a great goal last night from Harry Dean. But where does it leave Carlton now in terms of wasn't a near perfect performance, as our mate Ethan described a few moments ago? Is Josh Fraser now the coach in waiting? Let's get to your calls. Hi, Dave.
3: Good afternoon, guys. Thanks for taking the call. Look, I've followed this club from my earliest memory of the 1970 grand final. So I've lived through the glory decades of the late 20th century, but all I've seen this decade or this century is nothing but turmoil and missed decisions. And to have fallen for the three-card trick like they did with letting Brett Ratten go to get Mick Malthouse on board, if people cannot see that as a historical mistake, and, you know, we're on the verge of possibly making a similar mistake if we let Fraser go, this should be the wake-up call to get his signature on that piece of paper and get that club moving forward again, because the AFL needs the three big Victorian clubs to be successful.
1: Great call. Good call, Dave. I don't know, but I feel pretty strongly that I think Josh Fraser will be coaching Carlton. I've just got a real good vibe about him.
2: Is there devil's advocate that, Dave, you make the point on Brett Ratten, but then if you look at David Teague and then how that didn't work out. Is that the only once bitten, twice shy for Carlton?
0: Oh, Vossi didn't work out.
2: No, he didn't. No, I know
1: it's
2: that.
1: Talk about Teague. The
2: fact that they got
1: Teague train. Remember they were
2: Would
1: talking.
2: That be the only hesitation for
5: But
2: the,
5: he didn't have the same record, the did he? As a caretaker.
1: Okay, it wasn't like Josh Fraser, though. This is 7-5 Teague went, Damo just told me, Damien Tardio. Mm.
5: That's all right.
2: Fraser's 9-2.
1: Yep. So it's just different. It feels different to me. Mm.
0: And the other thing is you haven't got the ex-premiership coaches in order after him anyway. So who are going to go for the job? Or I have gone for the job. So that's different.
2: Dave, thank you. Hi, Pete.
4: G'day, everyone. I'm on the same page. Like, I'm happy for Josh and what's happening, but how many careers have been burnt by Carlton? Like,
5: a lot.
4: Fagan, Malthouse. They're all gone, those blokes. They're not coaching anymore. So be very careful, Josh.
5: Yeah, look, there does seem to be a lack of patience at the Carlton Football Club with senior coaches, and we've seen a pattern of that. I wonder whether, with Graham Wright there, and I know that he's come in, you know, while Vossi's been at the helm, but I wonder whether that's a bit of a steadier. I hope that it is a bit of a steadier, because I do agree that there's been much turnover in that
1: Graham
5: respect.
1: Graham Wright's been at Hawthorn when they've been successful. He's been at Collingwood when they've been successful. I think he knows what he's doing.
2: Fascinating. It's another game against Brisbane. Remember, Vossi, his last game was against Brisbane, and then it might be the game against Brisbane that gets Josh Fraser the gig at the Blues.
1: It's another topic, but gee, Brisbane, they're a bit up and down still, aren't they?
5: Yeah,
0: you're not worried about it. I'm not worried yet.
1: You can't give up on them.
0: They won 7 straight. And the other mob are playing well.
1: Big game Friday night against Hawthorn up at the Gabba.
0: The other thing too, just remember, you know, the Collingwood influence on Josh Fraser going to Carlton then and having success. It just, we might pull them out of the mire, which isn't good for Collingwood people.
2: Didn't work with Mick Malthouse when he went over.
0: Good point, Shane.
2: wasn't that the conspiracy theory that
0: Mick was wait for age.
2: That Eddie sent Mick over to Carlton and didn't quite work out? 133-693. Hi, Tom.
6: Yeah, g'day, guys. How are you going?
2: Good.
6: Just a few things on Josh Fraser. Like, he's a shoo-in. That's going to be pretty obvious, especially by the end of the week. But the thing last night, like, he doesn't let his ego get in the way of what he does. Last night, he congratulated and made a point to say in his press conference not to forget the assistant coaches and what they do and what they've done. And he named them off. He just reeled them off. And coaches don't do that anymore. Yet for someone like him, who probably knows deep down that he's got the job, it's only probably been formality, but just the way he approaches everybody, he does it with respect.
0: Good point.
6: He doesn't pull them up. He doesn't He doesn't stare them down. He talks to them. Like, even just the banter after the game with the players. From the best player to the least player. And also, too, he's going to have a better list than what most coaches have had in the past 20 years.
2: Yeah, just the personality of Josh Fraser, it's a great call, Tom. And I mean, whether it's with the players, whether it's with his assistant coaches, whether it's with the media, I mean, he's asked literally the same question time and time again. Do you want to be the coach? We know some coaches would get very prickly, Ross Lyon. And then you have Josh just, again, having the banter with him, just talking to the media. I mean, personality, it's such a big
0: thing. I spoke to an ex, and we know him at Collingwood, about how he went about, he was just laid back, you know, didn't get pressure. He did what he, and a very good player, but even his teammates said he's got a good sense of humour, but he knows the game inside out. And like I said, he had a big grounding when he went to Preston and, you know, what were they, Carlton as such, Northern Bull Ants, and that was a hard time there because their administration was going under, things were happening, and he just controlled things. So he's got a great background in that way.
2: Thanks, Tom. Hi, Dom.
7: Yeah, g'day. Couldn't agree more. His background is just fantastic compared to the others. The others, I think, only ever played with the club they played and one other. But seriously, this is a miracle. In 2 weeks, he totally changed the way we played. Not a sugar hit, not... Have a look at the way we play now. I mean, our ball of fit, we used to be the biggest butchers since the Smorgans opened their butcher shop in Lygon Street in 1927. I mean, look at the way you play now. Marks, uncontested possessions, handball, overlap run, play the angles. We had 16 goal kickers last night. I mean, it is unbelievable what he's done. And he just handles himself so well. And the crazy thing is, we didn't sack Voss. Oh, no, because we've sacked coaches before when they should have sacked him. And, we can't put an interim coach in because we did the same thing with Teague. But it's a different story. But the way we are playing is unbelievable. And he has got the best out of every single player on the list. It's just been phenomenal. And I reckon he's in the top three coaches of the year because nobody has changed the team that was absolutely appalling in 2 weeks to be playing the modern style of footy. And I'd say if you did the numbers on what's the profile of a premiership team, our numbers would stack up.
1: Well, he took over a team that was very, very good at something, and that was contested footy and clearance. And he tweaked their ball movement and how they play. But he did have a really good foundation to work from.
5: Has he overhauled the way they play? Do you believe that?
1: They're not going long.
5: So you could say that now, because I know a few weeks in after they'd won a couple, we couldn't say that's what had happened.
0: No, Richo's right.
1: They were just going long, kicking long down the line, whereas they were number one in the comp for contested possession differential, which is a great foundation. Yep. And then... You know, shorter kicks, kicking on the 45.
0: Now they slice and dice.
1: So he did that pretty quickly.
2: Something's had to have changed above the shoulders as well, though, in terms
5: with
2: of
5: the players.
2: Yeah, their mental fortitude.
5: Confidence.
0: Coaches can wear down, and it looked like the leadership could have been... And no disrespect to Vossi, but it hasn't worked. He's going to have to cop that in the neck and live with that. You know, you do that a lot of times when you don't have success as a coach. But just the way that he's given them freedom. You know, you've got a freedom now that a coach who might have had a say on whether you're going to be sacked. And remember, on a list of 30, what's the list now, 36, is it? Richo plus whatever. A quarter of them, or maybe more, don't like the coach because he doesn't believe you, hasn't given you opportunity, and probably hasn't played you. So a quarter of them still do not like the coach, and they can be sitting behind the scenes, wide-handing, doing what they want to do. It's just, it happens.
2: Hi, David.
8: Hi, guys. Look. Josh Fraser's been outstanding, and it's not a knock on him at all, but this just feels very Carlton. Carlton's all in, or they're all out.
5: Yep.
8: And I think the talkback calls we've heard today, how emotional is this footy club? But I think the board and the club has to be really careful here not to confuse what's been a brilliant, undoubtedly three-month period with a five-year coaching appointment. The best coaches of all time are not running at the winning percentage the Frasers are doing now. How is it going to look when they're 50-50? What's the club going to be talking about? How are they going to work when there's injuries that are starting to mount up? And all of a sudden, this real positivity around the Carlton Footy Club, their members begin to talk and the narrative begins to change. They've got to go through their due diligence here and make sure that they're appointing the best person for the job and not on an extended honeymoon period.
1: Yeah, you make good points, Dave. And Graham Wright, as we've just said, he has come from two very successful clubs, Hawthorn and Collingwood, still successful now. He knows what's going on. He's seen it work at other clubs. I'm sure he's going to make the right decisions.
5: I do agree that they're an emotional club, though.
1: Of course, yeah. No, some good points. But yeah. Graham Wright has come from a different background.
5: And he's not viewing it with emotion.
1: No, yep. Of course he isn't.
2: 133-693. Hi, Anne.
10: Hi, how are you all?
2: Good, thank you.
10: That's good. Yeah, Carlton are doing pretty well. Great game last night. But just don't pick on them all the time. Let them go quietly in their own way.
2: In what way? What way are we picking on a man?
10: No, like you're saying, you've got to get rid of withering. You've got to do this, and you've got to just leave them alone, and they're just doing just fine.
5: I'm saying that selfishly because I could use him at my football club.
0: No one said you get rid of withering, but I tell you what, you don't sack him.
1: Ethan can't fit him in the team.
0: Ethan just got sacked from his job as a podcast.
2: It's very easy to make.
5: They're not really a club that goes quietly, though, are they?
2: It's easy to make calls when you're winning.
0: He only said a word, Ethan, didn't he? He was very quiet, unassuming.
2: When he started?
0: Yeah.
2: Oh, yeah.
5: Not anymore.
1: He's got a head like a boarding house pudding, hasn't he?
0: I love Richard.
2: So it was ever since he got the exclusive interview with Robert Priestley and Graham Wright to sit down for his podcast, the ego just got out of control, didn't it? Still to come this afternoon, the Tassie Devils, they are looking for a theme song.
1: The Devils are coming.
2: Our very own Matthew Richardson is part of a subcommittee.
5: Eight people?
2: To select the song.
1: I'm really, this is a very important to get the club song right. Very important.
0: You've got more on that than what you did when you had selected the coach.
1: Does Brendan Gale know what he's doing?
0: Well, I think Brendan's good.
1: I answer the question. Does Brendan Gale know what he's doing? Answer the question. Does Brendan Gale know what he's doing? Of course I'm not.
0: I don't know if his expertise is the club song. I'm great administrator.
1: That's why he's got experts like me.
2: Eight people.
0: Taste of music.
2: They always said two heads are better than one.
0: Don't. So, shame. We've got Tassie listening.
2: Still to come this afternoon. No, it's just a fact. If two heads are better than one, then eight is better than one. That's
0: I reckon.
2: I was being positive.
5: Is that four people with two heads?
2: You said it. I'm glad
1: you're better than that, Laura.
2: I'm glad you're coming down on the ship.
0: Work it out. Eight people at $5,000 each. That's $40,000.
1: Sorry. Take that back.
2: He doesn't do freebies, Matty. He doesn't do freebies.
1: Yes, I do.
2: Also,
1: he's taking this very seriously.
2: Lee Matthews on Footy Preview yesterday with Laura and Caro. Yeah. He lodged a vote of no confidence toward the Bombers' current regime. We'll talk Essendon next on 3AW Football.
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15: On 3AW, you're talking football on a Sunday afternoon. Dial 133-693 to be part of the conversation.
2: Well, while the decision might be easy for Carlton, it's still one that Essendon's board has to grapple with, as in who will lead Essendon in 2027. James Hurd still lingers large. Mark McVay is also in the conversation, as are Murray Davis and Jamie Graham. In fact, Jamie Graham, the only candidate on both the shortlist at Essendon and at Carlton. Now, when it comes to coaching Essendon next year, well, fair to say, the great Lee Matthews wouldn't be fond of the gig. Here's what he had to say on 3RW Saturday Footy Preview.
16: As a coach, I wouldn't be going to Essendon. If you desperately want a job, you need to go for it, right? But anyone who's got choices ain't going to Essendon. Coach is only as good as what's around him in players and staff and support from the top. I'd love to coach under Brendan Gale. I'd be happy to coach under the CEO-ship of Graham Wright. I mean, people like that, to me, from the outside, I mean, I don't know the Essendon people as well, you know, that well. I'm only looking from afar, but I'd have no confidence to coach under that regime.
2: Is that unfair? From Lee to say that he doesn't know the regime that well, but he doesn't have any confidence to coach.
0: He's probably looking from afar how they've gone about things, but it probably is a little unfair. You know, when you don't know the personalities of the people of charge, and we know they've been, you know, a pretty ordinary club for a fair while, but there's few circumstances, but they haven't got it right. I think that's a little bit unfair not knowing them.
2: Andrew Welch has only taken over in the last year. Tim Roberts has only taken over 4 months ago in the role of CEO.
0: There's about five newbies in there.
2: I mean, there are clearly people putting their name forward to coach
0: Teddy
2: Essendon,
0: Richards.
2: And Jamie Graham is the only one that actually may have a choice. And even then, he may not be selected for either gig and may not have a choice at all.
5: I agree with his comments that you can't have a lot of confidence in them. I don't think they've shown why you could have a lot of confidence in the regime. I know they're new, but the reason they're new is because there's been so much turmoil.
0: Yeah, but you've
5: got to
0: give them a chance, don't you? Don't you give
5: them
0: a if you don't know them personally,
5: At this stage, they haven't worked up to a point where you can say you've got confidence.
1: He's probably
5: maybe give him more time.
1: He's looking historically as well, isn't he, Lee, I would suggest.
0: Yeah, I think if he's going back, you would say that's right. But you've got to know who's taken over. Like Teddy Richards, you wouldn't meet a better person in football or off-field, just how he goes about things. I'd have confidence in Teddy Richards having a decision over me or over a coach.
1: Shorey, how can you appoint James Hurd above those other three candidates who have been at the coalface? But Murray Davis at Brisbane and Adelaide.
0: Yeah.
1: You know, Jamie Graham
0: great
1: at West
0: background.
1: Coast and now Freo. West Coast when they won a flag. Freo on top of the ladder, the best Fremantle team ever. Mark McVay, been around, coached the Giants, been at Sydney, a very successful. I just don't see, and this is nothing against James Hurd, one of the champion players of all time, but he hasn't been at the coalface. How can he get the job in front of those other guys?
0: He's got to sell himself. That's the only way. He has to go in there and say, I believe I can do this job because of this, and this. And I know the culture he knows really well, so that's a bonus in one way. But I'm with you.
1: But the other guys'
0: like
1: resumes
0: be
1: look better as far
0: as being
1: clubs that have been successful.
0: But he might have something, Stan. And you've got to remember, we've got Matty Lloyd who's come out now and just said, I think this bloke, because he's seen some of his presentation and said, I think he can cope with it. Now, Matty's a pretty intelligent bloke.
1: But he hasn't seen what Jamie Graham and Murray Davis and Mark McVay have done. I mean, Graham's at Fremantle, who are the best Fremantle team ever. They're averaging over 100 points at Optus Stadium. They haven't lost a game at Optus Stadium. He's in charge of the forward line, which is absolutely firing. They're the best defence in the competition since 2009.
0: Yep.
1: But
0: Richo, you tell me how. You're asking me the question. I'm trying to say
1: it's
0: going to be something that stands out above what Jamie Graham is offering. That's all it is, mate. And whether you think it's just because they're biased about what's going on.
1: Hurd's a fan favourite, obviously. The Essendon supporter base love him. He's a champion.
2: That's a big box.
1: But surely
2: where the club is at the moment.
1: So you think that's more important than having
2: I'm not saying it's more important.
5: But
2: I'm saying
0: 2 weeks ago you said he should get the job now.
2: Yeah, and I'm saying it is important.
1: Above what I've just said there, with Murray Davis has been at Brisbane when they win flags.
2: It's absolutely fair point.
1: Went to Adelaide last year and they go,
2: I'll be honest, I think the biggest hurdle Murray Davis and Jamie Graham have is they go into the senior role next year. the list is still what it is. They're 0-7, 0-8, and they get no buy-in from the members. They get no buy-in from the sponsors. We told you we wanted Herd. We never wanted these outsiders. And with all due respect to Jamie Graham and Murray Davis, they are unknown quantities to the vast majority of supporters, and I don't think they would be welcome. I think
1: unknown quantities runs around the board, aren't they? When you look at that,
2: they've got in a footy sense, yes. I think they are unknown. If you went up to the average Essendon supporter and you said pick Murray Davis and Jamie Graham out of a lineup, they'd have no idea.
0: I'm being realistic.
1: I get that, but you can't be appointing coaches. You can't appoint coaches on that.
2: I get the feeling Mark McVay.
5: But they've made a point about having an Essendon person.
2: I think Spike is going to fix it.
1: At Optus Stadium Friday night, there were a few people.
0: You reckon Spike's going to get the job ahead of James Herd?
2: Spike ticks the Essendon box. He ticks the Essendon box. Yeah. He ticks the assistant coach box. He's gone through the program at GWS. He's gone through the program more recently at Sydney.
0: Oh, boy.
1: I'm with Shane. Mark McVay has got more runs on the board as far as coaching.
0: But this might be built on nepotism, this whole decision about getting this bloke back in. A messiah to cover your backside from a board who mightn't have the strength of carrier. And maybe Lee Matthews is right. He can see it from outside.
2: But why couldn't Mark McVay get over Jamie Graham and Murray Davis?
1: I'm with you on Mark McVay. People over in Perth Friday night, there are a few people talking about Mark McVay.
5: He just needs to sort out the personal side of things. Family, lives in New South Wales, kids, all of that.
0: We know why James Herd's going to get the job if he gets the job. And all the things that you've said about bringing the Messiah back, covering your backside, let him get there. They'll give him time because of who he is, and he won't have that issue.
2: Can I throw one up to you? Yep. Mark McVay comes in. Could Essendon still offer a supplementary role to a James Herd?
0: Oh, yeah.
1: Why couldn't you?
5: You could, but I don't think McVay's got the money.
1: Coach Herd could be some like a head of the...
0: Mentor?
1: Head of the coaching or something like that.
0: Football department?
1: Yeah.
2: So you've got Spike as the front man.
1: Yeah. And then Herd has another role.
0: That'll placate the fan base.
1: Do you think James Herd would want that?
5: No. Nope.
2: I don't know. But he wants what's in the best interest of the football club. He has said that.
5: Come on. I want what's in the best interest of his radio show, but I'm out for myself.
2: I'm glad someone said it.
0: Wow. Thank you. Can we get that on tape? We've all believed it for a long time. Now she said it.
2: When we get the best radio program, Acri, we know who's going up, don't we?
1: There's no I in team, right? Wow.
5: I'm just saying, you say that stuff. You guys know that.
1: Are you concussed, son?
2: We will take a break. Essendon fans keen to hear from you. 133-693. Jamie Graham, Murray Davis, James Herd, Mark McVay. 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
2: Coming up after 1 o'clock, Hawthorn's Josh Battle to join us. Sydney's Logan McDonald. The Sunday roast not too far away either. You can jump on the lines now, 133-693. Just before we leave the Bombers, obviously whoever takes the reins is someone that will be looking to get some experience into this team as well. We threw it off, threw it around. I can't remember if it was off air or on air last night. Of Scott Pendlebury to come to Essendon for a year as a player leader, then as an assistant coach in a similar mould to a Luke Hodge
1: or
2: a Sam Mitchell. Is that something that the Bombers should be looking
0: at? I believe that he might have a year off.
1: A year off?
0: Okay. Yeah.
1: He did tell us 2 weeks ago that he...
0: I believe he will. Yeah. He just wants to maybe get away from it and then bang. He'll do his research and do what he does behind the scene, but that's how I believe at the moment. But gee, you'd be good.
1: So you're getting a bit of mail that McVay might have the job, you reckon, Sean?
2: Well, I get
1: the
2: sense.
1: I got a text Friday night from a guy who thinks he knows things in football, and he said Mark McVay as well.
2: The Herd steam train just doesn't seem to have as much puff as it did a couple of weeks
1: good
2: ago.
1: Good luck to him.
2: And I think Mark McVay, you go through what the club needs and what the club wants.
1: Ticks a lot of boxes.
2: You tick a few boxes. And again, no disrespect to Jamie Graham and Murray Davis, but I think where Essendon is at the moment, at such a low ebb, and someone to bring the club together.
1: Well, Essendon fans like that, McVay?
2: Spike, would suspect
5: so. You think so?
1: Yeah.
2: I would absolutely think so. And the fact that he came from a successful program at the Giants, a successful program at Sydney, who currently sits second on the ladder. I mean, your question mark over Hurdy has been the fact he hasn't been in a...
1: That's my only question mark. I get all the other stuff.
2: So
1: just the fact that
2: Mark
1: hasn't been in Mark's in a coach's box yesterday.
0: Would you address him as Spike at the press conference?
5: You could.
2: Because I think he'd take it nicely.
5: You should be able to say Dimmer to Damien Hardwick.
0: Yeah, it's a bit different.
2: Spike's
0: like talking to me dog. Get over here, boy.
2: Can you say Fraser instead of Josh Fraser?
0: No, you'll say Josh.
1: We'll be safe.
2: Could I call you Shorey at a press conference?
1: Clarko, Fraser.
2: What do you reckon, Shorey? Good game today?
0: Spike's a bit different.
2: Another loss, Shorey? How many losses in a row now? 1 o'clock on 3AW.
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13: Good afternoon, I'm Jamel Wills. The Federal Health Minister is defending plans to abolish private health insurance rebates for people over 65. Nearly two-fifths of policyholders surveyed by Redbridge say they'll drop their private health cover. There's concern it will put more pressure on the public system. Mark Butler has told News 24 he's confident in the plan.
14: I'm not quite sure why the health ministers were out parroting that insurance industry modelling. It's very different to ours. I don't understand state governments have done their own modelling. We're very confident that this is the right thing to do, including by way of the public hospital system.
13: Nationals MP David Littleproud says the federal government should be ready to reinstate the fuel excise cut. The temporary reduction ends at midnight, which will push wholesale petrol and diesel prices up by 17 cents a litre. Experts say drivers shouldn't feel the effect straight away. David Littleproud has told Nine Labor should be ready if prices rise.
19: The government shouldn't put this back on the shelf. They should be very alive to the fact that this has a huge impact, not just on households, but on businesses.
13: A West Australian man has been jailed for up to 10 years for child abuse offences. Jack Fenwick reports.
20: An investigation began last year after Border Force officers stopped the man at Perth Airport and selected him for a baggage check. Officers identified videos depicting children being sexually abused on the man's mobile phone and alerted the AFP. Conversations between the man and a female in the Philippines, during which the woman transmitted child abuse material, were then discovered. Police in the Philippines executed a search warrant at a home where a woman was arrested and six children, who are known to the woman, were removed from harm. The 74-year-old man pleaded guilty to 8 offences, including using a carriage service to groom another person to make it easier to procure persons under 16. He'll be eligible for parole in 6 years and 9 months. Jack Fenwick reporting.
13: An energy rating scheme for new homes has been opened up to existing properties. Around 70% of houses and units in Australia were built before minimum energy efficiency standards were introduced. The ratings can be used by those looking to buy or rent. And bakers from around the country will gather at Mabeen in Victoria's Mallee region for this year's Great Vanilla Slice Competition. Spokesperson Joe Rodders says judges have tight criteria.
21: Competition coordinator, she assures me that vanilla slices must smell like vanilla, pastry must not be soggy, the icing must be flat, it has to hold together and taste fantastic.
13: In finance, one Australian dollar buying around 70 US cents.
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13: Today's NRL gets underway next hour with the Sharks facing the Rabbitohs. 4 straight wins for Cronulla has seen them move into the top 4. The Sharks' Siosifa Talakai says the hard work is coming together.
23: We've all been striving towards winning a premiership, and I'd say this year is probably the best we've been in the last couple of years. Everyone's healthy, everyone's fit, and, you know, we all want to go out on a bang.
13: Then the Tigers face the Eels. In the NRLW a short time ago, the Broncos had a 28-4 lead over the Bulldogs. Today's AFL clash between the Tigers and Eagles is moments from getting underway. Later, the Suns meet the Demons, then the Bombers face the Crows. Aussie Curtis Marshall has won gold in the men's pole vault at the Commonwealth Games. Australia's holding firm on top of the medal tally with 67 gold. That's news and sport.
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8: A mostly sunny afternoon with a top of 17. Tomorrow, possible showers with a top of 15 degrees after an overnight low of 8. Showers on Tuesday with a top of 14. Wednesday, showers 15. Possible showers Thursday. Partly cloudy on Friday and showers forecast for Saturday. On the bays, northerly winds around 15 to 25 knots, seas 1 to 1.5 metres.
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2: 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All with thanks to Macca's, Shane McGuinness alongside Laura Spurway, Tony Shaw and Matthew Richardson. Our match for broadcast this afternoon coming up at 3:15. Gold Coast taking on the Demons. The D's looking to keep their top four aspirations alive. The Suns, well, they just simply need a win at the moment. In a second, we're going to be joined by Josh Battle from the Hawthorn Footy Club. 16-point winners over North Melbourne yesterday down in Tassie. A bit to discuss around the Hawks and the Roos as well. We'll get to that in a moment. First, though, to the Nick Theodosi Prestige Cars Open Line. G'day, Sam.
9: Yeah, hello. Look, Essendon's a lot like Geelong. They're very embedded in their community. They train in their community. The people that follow them are just normal people. They're not yuppies that, you know, live in the inner city. They're like a club for the people. And so they need to basically recapture and regain that culture. At the moment, it doesn't exist. So that's why I reckon they're going to go after Hurd. He's just going to rebuild the place. They've got to get James Hurd out of their system also to a degree. They've got to basically just finish the business that was interrupted in the first place. So let him do his thing. He'll just reset. He'll reset the environment and then he'll move on. And then you'll get the coach that will deliver them the flag.
2: Sam, thank you. I'd love to compare Essendon to Geelong. Unfortunately, I think it's a very...
1: Shane, did you see what ticked over, I think it was yesterday?
2: 8,000?
1: 8,000 days.
2: 8,000 days.
1: 8,000 days since Essendon won a final.
2: There are 22-year-olds out there who have never seen Essendon win a final.
1: That's one of the funniest pages ever invented on Twitter or X. He updates it every day.
2: Just 8,000. One team that hasn't gone 8,000 days without winning a final, that is Hawthorn, and they look as though they'll keep that drought at bay for a while yet. Well and truly, finals bound embedded in the top four for the time being. 16-point winners over North Melbourne yesterday. Tell you what, the Kangaroos gave them a good challenge, but it was Hawthorn who prevailed in the end. One of their star defenders, kind enough to join us this Sunday afternoon, Josh Battle. Josh, welcome to 3AW.
16: G'day, guys. Thanks for having me on.
2: Great to have you on. Fair to say the Kangaroos really challenged you right up until the end yesterday. I know you've had some big wins over them down in Launceston in recent years, but yesterday certainly wasn't the case.
16: Yeah, mate, they did. They come out and started really well and, all sort of on the back foot early. And I think, they kicked the first four. It was a bit of an arm wrestle there throughout the day, but, we're lucky enough to get over the line in the end.
0: Josh, Laura Spurway here. Is there a world in which Nick Watson wins the Coleman medal? And do you have to deal with, what, the ever-increasing ego if that happens?
16: Oh, mate, I'd love him to win the Coleman medal. It's funny. Between him and Jack at the moment, I don't think they're going to be passing each other the ball because...
0: they both want it.
16: Yeah, I think they both want it. Well, it's definitely a little... They're having a match between themselves anyway, so... And obviously Jack was pretty flat. He kicked 2-5 yesterday, and Wiz kicked 5 straight. So, but no, it's good. They're obviously both really important players. So it would be great to see one of them win it.
1: Hey Josh, I reckon one of the great things about Hawthorn this year is, you know, while you're a top 4 team, you've been able to blood a lot of young players this year. You had your 8th debutant yesterday in Aiden Schubert. That's got to be good to know when you're a top 4 team and you've got that youth coming through as well.
16: Yeah, definitely.

0: Yeah, Jarz, he's having a great year. I mean, he's a tremendous player for us. He's so important, not only on the field but off the field. You know, he's one of the vibrant players. He's an energy giver, and you know, he's the connector within our group, and he's just so important for us. And we absolutely love playing with him. And yeah, I'd love to see him in the All Australian team. He's having a great year.
1: You only let 40 inside 50, so that's a great return in itself, because not many sides are going to win unless they're so efficient. It's an amazing stat, I would think. What's the most important to you as a club? If you've got scores from intercepts, you've got contested possession, we talk about clearances. What's the one thing you would hang your hat on to say, we don't want this to occur, to know that you're a big chance of winning games?
0: Mate, I think for us as backs, we'd love to see the ball out of the centre going the other way.
1: And, yeah.
0: And then, you know, not having to defend a lot of inside 50s. But, yeah, I think, you know, as a collective, yeah, if we could win centre bounce, because, you know, if we get an inside 50, we're pretty dangerous up there. So, yeah, as a backman, I love when the ball's up the other end.
2: Can I ask you about these reports that you've been simulating Frio's Wharfy time at training? Have you been doing that, and why have you been doing that?
0: To answer your question, it was more so after the game when we played Frio over there. It was more in our review, and because, you know, we never heard of Wharfy time until we played them, and yep. You know, we had like with our psychologist, it was more of a review. And you know, if we're in that position again, then what happens next time? But yeah, we haven't been doing a whole heap. But I think it's just around preparation and mindset. And if we're in situations like that again in hostile environments, how we can adapt and yeah, prepare for it for next time.
2: How off-putting was it? And we've had a few teams or a few people say they've gone over there and they've had a really hard time with it.
0: Yeah, I mean, it was next level. I mean, their crowd, I think there was, you know, 55,000 in there or something. And, yeah, it was definitely one of the loudest games I've been involved in. And, yeah, a few of us were looking around going, wow, this is pretty amazing. And obviously it helps Freo over there, and they're having a tremendous year. So, yeah.
3: Tell us about big Marvio Chole. I love him as a player. He's a bit of an enigma. Kicked that great ceiling goal yesterday from outside 50. What does big Marv bring to the group, Josh?
0: Yeah, Chole. We love playing with Chole. He's a character. He's so laid back off the field. And yeah, he's you know, the boys, he's a bit like Jarz. He's a real energy giver, and he's someone that, I mean, I think for us, he's so underrated. Like, he's so important to the way we play. He's big, he presents, he competes. And, you know, to have other guys in the forward line like Jack and these guys that he works with. But he's definitely someone that, you know, provides a great contest, second rucks. And, yeah, he's at training. He's so hard to play against. So, yeah, I think he's super underrated, Jolly.
4: Well, we mentioned, Josh, the fact of Jack Gunston and Nick Watson. Their fight for the Collingwood at the moment. Another key forward has been linked to your club. That's Big Ben King. Would you like to see him in the brown and gold as well?
0: Mate, that'd be great. That'd be great. So then me and Big TV don't have to play on him.
4: Always self-interest.
1: Yeah. Good on
0: you. I went to school with Ben. So, yeah, it'd be great to get another big forward in our team.
2: You got Brizzy coming up. Speaking of players that you may not want to play on, who will you go to? Who do you not want to go to?
0: Yeah, I mean, you know, they're a really good side. They're always hard to play against up there. So I think, yeah, we'll sit down tomorrow and have a look at what their forward line looks like. I think a couple of them potentially got injured yesterday.
2: Yep.
0: So I'm not too sure what that looks like just yet. But, yeah, they're a class act, so we'll have to be on top of our game.
2: I'd put chasing Charlie Cameron up there on my list of tasks that I wouldn't want to do.
0: Oh, yeah, I know. He's a very good player, Charlie.
4: Josh, we really appreciate your time. The Hawks are flying at the moment. Third on the ladder. A couple of big games coming up. I get the feeling the week after next, Collingwood at the MCG, there could be at least 80,000 there for a match that could determine a few ladder positions. Always great to chat, mate, on 3AW. All the very best for the rest of the season.
0: Good on you guys. Thanks for having me on.
4: Josh Battle, one of the star defenders at the Hawthorn Football Club. They're just sitting pretty at the moment, Hawthorn. They stay in third, take on Sydney at the SCG in an opening final, if they can turn the tables there and potentially a home preliminary final.
2: It's winnable that way.
3: I think it's really open after Fremantle. I think clearly they're the best team in the comp, have been all season now.

0: But after that, it's really wide open with Brisbane losing last night. I mean, St Kilda were on top of Sydney for a lot of that game yesterday at Marvel. The Swans have lost three of the last six, so they're not absolutely flying. It's wide open after the Fremantle Dockers.
1: 133-693, the Nick Theodosi open line, Nick Theodosi Prestige Cars. 55 years in business, everybody should own a Prestige car at least once in a lifetime. Hi, Lachlan.
2: G'day, how you going? I was at the game yesterday. I'm a Hawks supporter, 40 years in, and I reckon there's some cracks at Hawthorn. They were quite ordinary yesterday. I paid close attention to the back line. I see them more as a team of champions rather than a champion team at the moment. It just didn't seem to gel. I was disappointed in the body language of some of them, particularly Sicily. And I watched closely after North kicked a goal, and it was Impey who came in and revved that back line up and got them back on track. Sicily was ordinary. And I just think this isn't quite the team that... And if you take Gunston out... And if you take the Wizard out, that's what's left of, you know, who's kicking goals. And I just see some cracks. What do you think?
3: Well, you take two players like that out, it does help you, you know. It doesn't help you win games. It's like anybody, if you lose two key forwards, you're going to struggle to score to the level you want to make sure you do win games. So there was workmanlike yesterday. That's what it was.
0: Yeah, that's 4 points though. You're not going to play your best footy every week. As I said, I don't think any team except for Fremantle is playing super duper footy at the moment and consistently. You know, a lot of the good teams are having off weeks like Brisbane last, like Sydney have been off. Hawthorn have had the odd week where they're not as good as what they can be. So yeah, it's wide open.
3: James Sicily's back to his angry best though. The last, I reckon, 3 to 4 weeks.
4: He's always been angry.
3: Unfashionable. Not all the time, but I know you can get, and the sides are going to pinpoint that. They're going to go at him every final that he played. Yeah, no try. They'll get in his head.
1: That game, and I know we have our Victorian blinkers on, but that game, Hawthorn and Collingwood in 2 weeks' time on a Saturday night at the MCG. Collingwood looking to contend for top six. Hawthorn could still be in the realm of competing for top two with Sydney. That is a massive, massive game. You'll hear it right here on 3AW. Around the grounds, low-scoring start at the MCG. Richmond, one behind. West Coast, three behinds. Keep you updated.
4: Hashtag grim.
1: On that match throughout the afternoon. Do they get this one, the Tigs, Richo?
0: They've beaten the West Coast the last five times, so they have had the wood over them recently. But, yeah, it'll be a close game. I think West Coast are playing better footy than Richmond, but it's at the MCG.
1: We will keep an eye on it throughout the afternoon, but it is time for the Sunday Roast. Your chance to win six bottles of Deportedly Wood-Fired Heathcote Shiraz. 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Jump on the lines now, 133-693, your Sunday Roast, or... maybe it's got a more positive slant. You can come with a Sunday sweet. We're ready to come off the long run. 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
1: It is the perfect Sunday afternoon for a Sunday roast, and especially with six bottles of Dubbordley Woodfired Heathcote Shiraz, they could be yours if you've got the best roast or best sweet over the next 25 or so minutes. 133-693. There is room for you for the Sunday Roast. 133-693. The six bottles of Dubbordley. Richo is going to hand them out to the winner this afternoon, and if for nothing else, to ensure that he doesn't keep an eye on the match between Richmond and West Coast. I see you.
0: I'll be keeping an eye on that.
1: I see you continually glancing.
0: Yeah. Well, I want to keep an eye on the score so I can keep our listeners updated.
3: Concentrate, mate, on what we're doing here.
1: Correct.
0: I am concentrating.
1: The big dollars.
0: Got a roast for you, Shane.
1: So. Oh, here we go. No, well, you go for it, Matthew.
0: I mean, there's been many broadcasting luminaries over the years who've become a little bit tongue-tied on air.
23: Is Shane a luminary?
3: Oh, not again.
0: Shane's a luminary, and, you know, occasionally...
1: Shane, you're unbelievable.
0: Shane McInnes. Occasionally over the journey, you know, a few of our broadcasting colleagues have dropped an inappropriate word on air. No. So we might go to this one first. Well, you all remember a few years ago the great Jared Healy.
24: Demons were all the rage. A lot of pressure on Mark Neal, obviously. But through the week, there has been a lot of interest in the Gold C***s and the Gold Suns, and they are going to start favourites.
0: So Jared called them the Gold C's accidentally.
1: I thought you were going with that.
0: No, I'm not. Clearly, I'm not going to go with it, Shane. And it happens to the best of them because the great Eddie Maguire, he also had a little incident.
25: Good on you, mate. Congratulations. Go and have a rub. Sing the song. Enjoy yourself. All those things, mate. You might have to have two rubs being an old campaigner these days.
3: Working beautifully.
0: So Ed did it as well. But last night it's come to my attention that Shane has committed this cardinal sin on air.
22: Throughout Australia, you're listening to 3AW's coverage of the 2026 Toyota AFL Premiership season.
1: Great to have your company right around the... Great to have your company right around the country, if I can get my words out.
23: What did you do?
1: I didn't quite pronounce country as I would have liked.
23: You said the first part of the word.
1: Thank you for pointing it out, Laura. And
0: so you did what Jared Healy did.
1: I did.
0: You
1: and
0: dropped the C-bomb on air.
1: I did. And I got to put my hand up, because that's a second offence for me. Because back in 2011, I think it was, calling with David King and Bruce Eber, we were calling a Geelong game, and there was a player by the name of Josh Hunt running around.
3: Well, I did one with Ben
1: Cunnington.
3: Yes. So,
1: I Cunnington. Didn't want you to say.
3: And I nearly lost, I reckon I lost 3 pounds of sweat. I was that, I had to go out of the box at Marvel when I did it, because I said it, and I tried to straighten it up, and I did set it again.
23: Yeah, it got worse.
3: And then I was a lather of sweat, and I had to go out of the box for about 5 minutes just to get it back.
0: It was
3: together.
0: Always nervous.
3: That, it was, that was a horrible, horrible. Can we straighten this up, Shane?
1: No. It did make an error last night. In fairness, the audio coming back was too loud in my headset, and I just kind of lost where I was. So it was an audio production error more so than
23: someone
1: mine.
23: Someone else's fault.
1: Correct. Exactly right. Never take responsibility. This came to my attention during the week that a member of our panel, when he was coach, narrows it down, he had a song that he would play. Hold on, wait, my roast. A song that he would play in the rooms before the team would run out. Now, we know that there wasn't a lot of success at Collingwood during...
0: I don't think they're going to do that again.
1: This era. But here's what they would play, or the coach would play, as they were getting ready.
2: So darling,
23: dancing.
1: Is it true?
3: I love the song.
1: That you played that before your players ran out.
3: Now
1: that you wanted them to stand by you.
3: I want. This is a good friend of mine. One Nick Theodosi sent this in. Said that I did. That is crap.
0: Why would Nick make that up?
3: Yeah. Well, I don't know. I can't remember when I played that. That was never played from my part. They might have had music in the rooms when they play songs right through.
1: Oh, you reckon
3: the
1: they're playing Ben E. King, do you?
3: Oh, they might have. That was great song. Nothing wrong with
1: that. Oh, yeah, that gets you going for a couple hours.
3: I will stand here right now saying I did not plan or that played on that during that period of time. And it was nothing to do. And
0: so
3: Nick,
0: you're calling Nick Theodosi, our great sponsor,
3: I'm just saying he might have just maybe...
0: You're calling him a liar.
3: He pushed the troop a little bit, but he might have thought it was me, but it wasn't.
1: Who else would play?
3: The players had music on in the rooms, and they just... These songs
1: they
3: keep rolling
1: playing,
3: over.
1: They're not playing Ben E. King in the mid-90s.
3: Hey, some of those players were my age, remember? Shane, I played footy with them, Shane.
0: I think we now know why Shorey failed.
1: Who would have thought this didn't quite have the
0: G up? Sleep before a game.
3: Well, that was some of his speeches. That
1: wasn't. 133-693, over to you for the Sunday roast or the Sunday sweet. 133-693.
0: Six
1: us
0: bottles
1: off.
0: Of DeBordley.
1: Oh, absolutely. Ooh. Go ahead, Jenny.
5: Oh, hi. My roast is to the Collingwood Club for not playing their theme song. And the question, was that a directive by the club or the AFL?
1: That was a club decision.
3: I think they might have got that one wrong. I they're pretty good down there, but I think what did you call it, Laura? What's it called?
23: Oh, the activation.
3: Activation, is it? Is that what they're trying? It's an activation. Well, I like the Collingwood theme song.
0: I think your footy fans want to sing your song when your players run through the banner.
1: They couldn't have got it more wrong.
0: No.
1: And the players didn't activate for another 10 minutes into the game anyway.
0: Yeah, it didn't
3: work.
0: Good
3: point.
23: Jimmy Bartel said, what if the song is seen more as a reward rather than something you get at the start of the game?
0: I don't mind what Port Adelaide do with they play their theme song when
1: that's
0: they run out,
1: the
0: and
1: bounce,
0: then they play Never Tear Us Apart.
3: I love that.
0: I think that's
3: fantastic.
0: Great. And what they do at Perth
1: Frio,
0: Friday night, they have the guitarist up there playing AC/DC.
3: But don't try and copy each other. You don't have to. Someone's done it better than you. Bad luck. You can learn from it. Mm. But yeah, that didn't work. I like the Collingwood theme song, and you can play it before and after the game.
1: Good on you, Jenny. Appreciate it. Hi, Kelly.
7: Oh, hi, Shane. Richo, Tony, and Laura. How are you all?
1: Good.
23: Thanks.
1: Thanks.
7: We've got a sweep. Our sweep last night was watching the fantastic racewalking celebration for Matty Cottrell and Will Haywood when they kicked the goals with the Blues, and we were hoping Harry Dean would have done the same. But we really enjoyed it. We thought it was fantastic.
1: Now, Kelly, do you know where it came from? Was it something to do with the Commonwealth Games and racewalking?
7: Well, we were thinking that maybe the boys, while they were warming up, would have been watching the highlights where both of our walkers won gold, the little 17-year-old and then Gemma Montage, and we thought, that is hilarious. And it made us all really laugh, and we thought, good on you, baggers.
1: No, it's a good... Mm. Good
3: Cottrell's good at it. He's had
23: good
3: a few celebrations.
1: I
3: haven't looked at the arrow one.
1: That's for Jai Arrow.
3: Ah, right. Oh, Jai Arrow. So they do it in every other sport, not just rugby league too. Yeah.
23: Yeah. So there's been players.
3: He didn't even.
23: Actually, one of the women did it in the W game yesterday. Zippy Fish kicked the first goal and did the arrow.
3: Oh, good on
23: Jai Arrow.
3: Yeah,
23: so, I like that.
1: No, that's, for, obviously Jai Arrow and his diagnosis of MND. Yeah. So no, that's one that, a lot of sports have gotten behind as well. Kelly, thank you. Hi, Danny.
4: Oh, hi. Well, I'd love to serve a lovely roast with all the trimmings and gravy up to all those precious people out there who are trying to stop the booing at the footy. I went to the game, Swans and the Saints, and, you know, we vented our frustration regularly to who we thought weren't doing the right thing at the time. It's just the opposite to applause. Keep it in and keep it strong.
1: Danny, do you think those who were against the boo was more so, and I guess the high profile example is, Isaac Quaynor and Isaac Rankin, the booing there. I don't think in general people have a big issue if it's just general booing, but that instance, because it was so
0: targeted. Booing a guy that, had a homophobic slur put his way. I mean, why would you be booing him?
3: But again, you knew it was going to happen when the media put it in saying, will they boo him? What if you say that to anybody, they're going to go, yes, we will now, because I didn't even think of that, but you've made me realise it's going to happen. So it was always going to happen. I wasn't surprised with that at all.
0: But I think that's in pretty poor taste.
3: It is, but you're not going to stop it.
1: Do you mean that, Danny, or do you mean just booing in general? No, I think he's dropped out. Hi, Tony.
6: G'day. I just want to have a go at the ones that come up with the invention of the word lasso when an Australian game, lasso to me is more American than we could have had boomerang.
0: Don't mind it.
3: Yeah.
0: Better than lasso.
1: But it's the fact the action is a lasso. That's why. That's not how you throw a boomerang.
0: It's a whip.
1: The whip comes out.
0: Yeah. Okay. Crack the whip.
1: Okay. Because that's why. Thank you.
0: That's the whip cracking.
1: That's why it's a lasso, because it's just the.
23: But you're not doing that.
1: You're lasso.
23: Who's actually doing that?
3: It shouldn't be.
1: The boundary umpire.
3: It shouldn't be. It should be just last touch. Don't even worry about the lasso. Last touch and everybody knows it. Don't do this thing and don't do that.
1: Maybe they should have come up with a better signal for the last touch out of bounds instead of the
23: lasso.
1: Thank you. Thank you very much. Tony, thank you. Keep the calls coming. 133-693. Still room for you on the Sunday roast and the Sunday sweet. Richo's judging the 6 bottles of Deboardly Woodfired Heathcote Shiraz. Still room for you on the Sunday roast. 133-693. Other side of the break, Laura and Shorey to give their roast. As well, yes, Richard.
0: I'm going around the grounds.
1: Yes, you can give the score.
0: The Tigs, 3-2-20 to the Eagles, 1-5-11.
3: Could they do it again?
0: Good mark there to Tom Brown in the middle.
1: Not biased at all. 133-693.
0: Well, people have been just roasting Richmond all year, so I'm just going to let
3: them. People, that's a
23: good question. Have they not deserved a roasting?
1: They've won two games.
0: They've had more injuries in the history of the world.
1: Two games.
0: They've had one player play every game.
23: So worse than World Wars, history of the world.
1: Two games.
0: I don't care.
3: Those people on the front lines.
23: Don't know anything about injuries.
0: Let me tell you, we won 3 premierships recently. That is 3 more than Essendon, who haven't won a final in 8,000 days. The Dogs have won 2 history. And Shorey, your team's pretty good.
1: We've got to take a break. Got to take a break. 25-2 on 3AW.
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1: Still room for you on the Sunday roast. The 6 bottles of Devorderly Woodfired Heathgate Shiraz. Go on, Richo, take us around the grounds again.
0: Around the ground at the MCG, Sam Lawler just kicked a goal. Richmond 4-2-26. The Eagles have had some pretty gettable shots they've missed. 1-6-12.
1: Laura, over to you.
23: Yeah, I'm following off on one of the callers we had earlier about the activation on Thursday night, the coin toss. What a debacle.
1: Oh,
23: what a horrific debacle. So Tom Stewart, Nick Dacos, toss the coin, points in a direction, doesn't know which direction is punt road or anywhere because they're inside a locker room. And in the end, they said, which way do you want to go? Because Tom Stewart's pointing in the direction of nowhere and had to clarify that he wanted to go in the punt road direction because they were underground and no one
1: knew where
23: anything was.
1: That's so good.
23: Disaster.
3: Do they do it now that they, you know, throw the coin up and before it lands, someone just goes, I'm going that way and starts running?
23: No, they just didn't know where they were.
3: That happened a couple of times.
23: They had no bearings of where they were underground. And it just made it. Then they played it on TV, you know, after the fact. So, you know, the crowd doesn't see it. If they've not got a TV near them, you know, they don't see it. Yeah. And I thought that part of it was just underwhelming. Like, that could have been done on the ground.
1: And it didn't work on TV either because I think the Seven News used and took the toss of the coin live or pre-recorded, whatever.
23: But then they didn't know which way they wanted to go.
1: Who cares? Mm.
23: So, look, I didn't.
0: Didn't he say which way is the punt road?
23: Yes. So I think, you know, I don't mind them trying something different, but that part of it I just went, no, that was not well thought through at all.
1: No, it didn't work. Agreed.
3: Well, I'll leave the over 65s, yeah, cutting the rebate on the private health cover because I'll leave that. That's too political, all right. But we're paying in the neck, us baby boomers, for you youngsters because you won't get off.
23: Lots of money.
3: No, because you won't get off your backside
23: you have lots of money.
3: Without things like we did when we were young people, okay? But I'll leave that a lot aside. What about this?
1: All right, Grandpa.
3: I get on the train to go to the MCG the other day and I forgot me Mikey card. Sorry, I had lost me Mikey card. I thought I had it in this little container. Didn't have it. So I ring me missus and I go, look, can you send me a photo of me Mikey card if I get caught on the train and get a thing? No, hold on.
1: You can't just show a photo of your Mikey card to get out of a...
0: You are kidding me. Hold on.
1: Hey, Jory's tried to find a loophole.
3: No, I was going to say the bloke, mate, I left me thing, which I did, I left it at home, okay? So anyway.
23: That could have been a photo of anyone's card.
1: Tough luck.
3: You can see it on me.
1: Anyway,
3: to do the right thing, Shane, just that was my bonus added backup, all right? I went to them and I said, I need a Mikey card. I need to put $10 on it. It'd be $10. She goes, oh, that's 13. You've got to pay $3 for a new Mikey card.
23: Yep.
3: I said, I'm a senior. I paid my taxes. Why do I have to pay $3 to get a new Mikey card to put $10 on it?
0: You haven't got one, so you've got to pay for it.
3: It's a joke.
1: Can I ask? So, you know you don't need a Mikey card anymore. You can tap on with your credit card.
0: Oh, you can you now?
1: Oh, my goodness.
3: No, I didn't know that.
1: Who are we working with today, Laura?
23: So the photo of the Mikey card didn't
3: that
23: work.
3: Was just in case some of these idiots come up and say, we're going to fine you because you haven't got
1: but
3: a Mikey card.
1: But you didn't have a Mikey card.
3: But I've got to show them I left it at home.
23: You think that would have worked? In what world would that have worked?
1: And you could have tapped on with a credit card.
3: I would have gone hard on it. Don't worry about that.
23: I bet you would have.
3: But I'm dirty. That no, I didn't know about the credit card. I'm sure I'm with Richard.
0: No, I didn't know that.
3: But I had to pay $3. Now, surely a senior, after paying taxes for 65 years, all right, you should get a Mikey card for nothing.
1: But you shouldn't have lost your other one.
3: Oh, well, sorry, Shane. We're not all perfect like you, Shane.
0: Laura, did you know you could tap on with a credit card?
23: Yeah, but I always use the Mikey card. Okay. I don't know why.
0: I didn't know.
3: Anyway, that's another point. My big one is Greg Swan. He's my big one. I'm going to roast and sweet him. I love all the rules. I reckon they've done a really good job. The game looks sensational. But the one thing, he came out the other day and he said all these people who are going crook about the stand rule should just stop it and let it go and we aren't changing it. Well, Greg, this is the worst rule that the football's ever seen in the history of the game. It didn't do what it wanted in the first place, and now you're going to let it happen, mate. No, I'd rather lose all the other rules which are making the game look great and get this one thrown out. I don't know what he's thinking of. No one that I know likes the stand rule. In football, commentators, supporters, fans, you name it, bang. They don't like it, but you're going to keep it.
1: 133-693.
3: I'm still dirty on my Mikey card.
1: Have you ever used a photo of your Mikey card
23: to get out
1: public,
23: of a fine?
1: Yeah,
3: no,
1: to use public transport.
3: Do you reckon if I went to some
23: or a photo of anything? Yeah. Like if the cops pull me over and I've got a photo.
3: Let me tell you, I don't
23: license,
3: think they're really intelligent,
23: work?
3: These blokes who sit on
1: go to a concert? Oh, I've got a photo of a ticket. Does that get me in?
3: Ah, now smarty pants. I also, you won't believe it, I also left my media pass to get into the MCG, and my wife sent me a photo of the code, right, the barcode, and it got me through, smarty. Right,
1: so
3: and
1: they shouldn't have let you in because it could have been photoshopped.
3: I walked in the blokes to the MCG. I said, I don't know if this is going to work, boys, but you know, and
23: did
3: the boys.
23: That, did you say, don't you know who I am? Is
3: no,
23: that what you're getting
3: Billy,
23: at?
3: Billy. But they said, nah, sure, just do it, see what, and it worked. So there you go.
23: It's
3: so take that back,
23: Shane. No, it worked because they knew you were.
1: No, you got to have a correct pass. Tell you what, they'll be hearing that at AFL headquarters today. And
23: if it was me, if I'd done that, I wouldn't have gotten in.
1: No
23: chance.
1: And if I'd been on security, I wouldn't let him in.
3: Oh,
1: fake pass.
3: How you going, Rich? Are you with us, Richo? Or are we just,
0: waiting for some roast. I'm sick of you whinging about having to pay $3 for a Mikey card.
1: 133-693. Quarter time of the MCG. Tigers by 10 points over the Eagles. Hi, Pete.
2: G'day, guys. Magic day out here. Richo, yesterday you still must have been a little bit concussed. Maybe
0: why is
2: a bit
0: that,
2: unconscious.
0: Why is that, Pete?
2: Well, before even three-quarter time, you've called St Kilda. They're going to win.
0: I did.
2: Oh,
0: I did.
1: You wrote off Sydney.
0: I apologise to all St Kilda fans. Tony Leonard sucked me in. He kept saying, are you going to declare the Saints winners? Are you going? And I said, if they kick the next goal and they're four goals up, I just didn't think Sydney were playing well.
3: You went early.
0: But I was wrong. I went early.
1: You went the fat lady.
0: And I apologise. No. I went the fat lady.
1: Pete, good pickup. Not sure you're going to get the wine for criticising Richo, but it's worth a shot. G'day, Gary.
5: Well, g'day, team. Love the show. A sweet for the Mighty Cats Army and a roast for Shorey. Shorey, you've been very critical of Cats supporters over the last month or so about not showing up on a Thursday night.
0: Yeah.
5: I was there Thursday night for Cats versus Pies, and I thought the crowd was very strong, especially the Cats Army.
3: No, I have been, and I'll take that back. You did a good job, and gee, they were good. I don't know whether they can win the premiership, but gee, you're gonna know if you go up against the Cats in a final. You want to be doing everything right, let me tell you.
1: Good on you, Gary.
0: And that's without three potential
3: superstars:
0: the Dangerfield Hall of Famer, Jeremy Cameron Hall of Famer, and Max Holmes, an A-grade player.
3: Yeah.
1: Always like it when we catch Shorey out. Hi, Tony.
17: My roast is to all the commentators. Why do we Americanize the football? You know, I'm sick and tired of hearing, oh, they've gained 300 metres. So when the player kicks the ball backwards, do you deduct the points off it, or the metres, or when you kick across? That's not advancing.
1: No, that's a legitimate stat, though, Tony. Metres gained in terms of moving the share and how far they've moved it. And often, as a commentator, you'll say he kicked it defensively or concede some ground, concede 20 metres or something.
3: But that's metres gained, is it?
1: Yeah.
23: Yep.
3: No, it's not.
1: No, metres gained is going forward.
23: Not sideways, but that's what
1: you can say. You can also use the vernacular, yeah. He conceded 20 metres.
3: But I think
1: metres.
3: He's saying, do you count those kicks going back? Are they metres gained in the total?
1: I'm pretty sure they do, that you can have negative metres gained.
0: Yeah, you can have negative metres gained.
3: Right, okay. Players,
0: if you're handballing it backwards, you know, you're not gaining any metres. Yeah.
1: So you can, a player with a really bad game could come away with negative
3: minus
1: gains.
0: You can. Yeah.
3: So you want to be a bit better than that.
1: you would.
3: Is that a role player? What did you want to do, Richard? When you started your career, did you want to be known as a role player?
0: No.
23: No, he's out for himself.
0: The only role
23: like
0: I
23: he criticizes me.
0: Well, the role that I played was kick it to me.
23: Yes.
0: The role I played.
1: How would you have been if you were Brody Kemp last night, perfectly seated for the ball, and then Blake Akers comes across and takes the mark out in front of you?
0: Oh, no, you congratulate your teammate.
1: Do you?
0: Oh.
23: Do you? No chance. You do not.
0: Wayne Campbell reckons I cost him 20 goals in his career because I'd always mark them right on the goal line. You've got to make sure of them,
1: yeah,
0: sure.
1: You'll have to be last for our Sunday roast.
4: Oh, hello. I'm the Stan. We're all here on the TV when you watch it as Stan. So Stan should win the Brownlow medal every year, I reckon.
3: Love it.
1: Yeah, you always hear Stan.
3: He's a good player, Stan.
1: Good on you, Yuna. Like it. Richo, who wins the 6 bottles of DeBortley Woodfired Heathcote Shiraz?
0: I liked Yuna there roasting the Stan rule, but we have done that before. I might go right back to Jenny up the top today.
3: What'd she do, Richo?
0: The Collingwood one about the...
23: The song, not the playing song. The song.
3: Ah, okay.
0: The Collingwood song.
1: Good on you, Jen. Congratulations. You got the 6 bottles of DeBortley.
0: Because let me tell you right now...
1: You didn't think he was paying attention.
0: Let me tell you right now, we must play the theme songs when the players run out. We can't have that again. That is just nonsense. Everyone wants to sing your song.
1: Still to come this afternoon, after 2 o'clock, Alistair Clarkson's future. And what about that of Ross Lyon? Clarko's been on an upward trajectory. Ross Lyon's going back in the opposite direction, yet only one seems to be in the gun. But coming up next, Logan McDonald will join us after Sydney's hard-fought win over the Saints yesterday. For Maccas, this is 3AW Sunday Footy.
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9: On 3AW, you're talking football on a Sunday afternoon. Dial 133-693 to be part of the conversation.
1: Well, the Sydney Swans are entrenched in second place for the time. They need to keep winning to ensure a home final in week one, potentially a home prelim as well. Yesterday, 19-point winners over St Kilda, but they had to come from behind. They did it the hard way. Star Sydney forward Logan McDonald joins us on 3AW Sunday Football. Logan, welcome to 3AW.
10: Hi guys, thanks for having me.
1: It was tough. St Kilda really brought the pressure, but that final quarter, and I hate to say it, but it seemed as though that moment that Will Edwards went down almost galvanised the group.
10: Yeah, it was obviously mixed emotions after the game. Will was such a loved character for our club, and he's had to go through so much over the last few years, battling with a lot of injuries and infections, and he's been playing such strong footy over the last couple of months, and he's become a very important player for us. So it was such a shame to see him go down and end in so much pain. But the boys just used that break, and we're very composed and clear, and we sort of knew what we had to do and that we were right in the game, and we sort of took our chances late and were able to hold on.
23: Logan, Laura Spurway here. Well done on the win, but just back on Will. Have you managed to catch up with how he's going? Have you spoken to him at all?
10: We actually haven't seen him. He was off the hospital by the time we got back into the rooms, but sent him a few texts. He was on the green whistle, so he was high as a kite, and sent him back some funny messages. But, yeah, I think he had surgery overnight, and he obviously stayed the night in the Epworth. So, wishing him all the best.
0: Yeah, well said, Logan. I think everyone in footy is wishing him all the best. Just terrible yesterday. Errol Goulden obviously missed a lot of footy this year, but I just feel the last couple of weeks he's back to his best. A kilometre of metres gained last week and 34 and kicked a goal yesterday. He is so important for the Swans and how you play.
10: Yeah, Errol's a match winner. He's got such a strong running ability, and his ball use is just about the best in the comp. So he's important for us going forward. Looking forward to finals. Need him up and going, and yeah, he can break games open whether he plays half forward on the wing or inside. It's so good to see him back to his best.
3: Logan, I didn't think you were out of the game. Other than general play, you looked like they had control of a lot of things. And you know, the score was only 2 goals at three-quarter time, but it broke open that last quarter. Was it more a thing about you taking more risks to get through the corridor? I thought they really controlled that area and stopped you using that as a launching pad early in the game?
10: Yeah, well, we felt we were in the game pretty much the whole way through. We probably just our fundamentals were a bit fumbly, and just basic scores were sort of costing us early. And Saints are a hard team to beat. They're real strong in the contest and well-drilled and value defence. So they're not easy to beat. So we sort of used that injury break to sort of speak up. We need to sort of, like you said, energise the ball a lot more and just keep taking risks. And we happen to get through the Saints defence a few times.
3: Now, just personally, you've had a great, probably 6 weeks, I'm thinking. But, with Joel Amati going down, you've had to take on some responsibility. How have you, because even I think early in the year you, you played in the reserve, but you also had injuries. But how are you going about it now with this responsibility? And you feel like you're getting, you're going to be there week in, week out?
10: Yeah, the club's been awesome with me, obviously. I missed all of last year with my ankle injury, and Coxie was great and sort of just giving me patience as I came in earlier the year to just find my feet and not put any pressure on me. And, sort of starting to feel comfortable again over the last few weeks, and, just being able to play footy week in, week out at a decent level and be able to contribute. So it's awesome sharing the forward line with Charlie, and it obviously helps with him drawing so much attention. So I just try to help him out as much as I can, and I've been lucky to get on the end of a few over the last sort of few weeks.
0: Hey, Rowbottom went off injured as well. He's such an important player for you guys. I think he's very underrated in the competition. He's tackling, his clearance work. Is he okay? Is he was ruled out of the game. Is he a chance this week?
10: Yeah, like you said, he does a lot of grunt work for us in the midfield, surrounded by absolute stars in there, but he's a star in his own right. I'm not sure what the update is. I think he'll get a scan today or so, but I'm not sure. I assume it would probably be unlikely he gets up this week.
1: Logan, really appreciate your time. It was a terrific win yesterday against the Saints. Another big game for Adelaide to come at the SCG in the lead into hopefully you guys secure that second place on the ladder. Always great to chat. Appreciate your time.
10: Thank you.
1: It is approaching 2 o'clock on this Sunday afternoon. Still plenty to come. Stay with us for Maccas. 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
1: 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St Kilda fans, is Ross Lyon the man to take the Saints forward? Has there been enough improvement in the group since he took over from Brett Ratten? He's not under the pump, but Alistair Clarkson certainly is. Is it fair the Sharks are coming for Clarko when there has been distinct improvement in North Melbourne this season? Want to hear from you. 133-693. And Matthew Richardson needs to find a song for Tasmania. Can you help him out? 133-693.
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15: Good afternoon, I'm Jamel Wells. There are fears cutting health fund rebates for over 65s will cause people to drop private health insurance, putting too much pressure on the public system. The rebate will cease from April. The federal government claims the money it saves will help fund more aged care. Experts say price changes at the Bowser shouldn't be immediate when the cut to the fuel excise ends at midnight. The federal government reduced the excise in response to the oil crisis driven by the Middle East conflict. Drivers are being advised to shop around for the best price. The parents of murdered Queensland schoolboy Daniel Morcombe have co-signed a letter calling for a national registry of child abusers. Dusty Fitzpatrick reports.
16: The push for a public register follows a string of high-profile abuse incidents at childcare centres across Australia.
2: The proposal would see the name and employment history of alleged perpetrators who've been charged published online. Bruce and Denise Morcombe, alongside opposition leader Angus Taylor and an advocacy group, have sent the letter to the PM. Legislative changes to create a register would need to pass all state and territory parliaments with coordination from the federal government. Dusty Fitzpatrick reporting.
4: A second seagull has tested positive to the H5 strain of bird flu. There are now 54 confirmed cases in Australia, with 40 of them in South Australia. Testing's underway on a large group of sick and dead Greater Crichton terns found on an island off South Australia. A man's in hospital with life-threatening injuries after a hit-run in Melbourne. Carolee Katsimbanis reports.
6: Police have been told the victim, a 68-year-old man, was trying to stop his car being stolen when he was struck, the offender speeding off. It happened on Blackwood Parade, Heidelberg West, around 7:30 Saturday night. A major crime scene now established as investigations continue. Anyone with dash cam or CCTV footage or witnesses are being asked to contact Crime Stoppers. Carolee Katsimbanis, Melbourne.
4: Australians are being urged to learn the signs of a stroke as part of National Stroke Week. The medical emergency claims thousands of lives each year. Stroke Foundation Chief Executive Lisa Murphy says 80% of strokes can be prevented.
7: The single biggest risk factor for stroke is high blood pressure. So making sure that you know what your blood pressure is, and if you have high blood pressure, making sure that you treat it. The other big risk factor is atrial fibrillation. So this is kind of an irregular heartbeat.
4: In finance, one Australian dollar buying around 70 US cents.
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4: Today's NRL clash between the Sharks and Rabbitohs is just underway. Later, the Tigers will be looking to end a six-game losing streak when they face the Eels. The Panthers beat the Raiders 42-18 overnight. Panthers winger Thomas Jenkins has told the continuous call team all focus now is on the finals.
16: We're just sort of week to week, and as long as we're stringing consistent performances together and trying to get that full 80-minute game, yeah, we'll be in good stead for the finals.
4: In the AFL, it's 28-all in the Richmond-West Coast clash. Next hour, the Suns face the Demons, then the Bombers challenge the Crows. And at the Commonwealth Games, Australia has broken a 52-year drought, with sprinter Rowan Browning solidifying the men's 4x100-metre relay team's gold medal performance. That's the latest news and sport.
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15: A mostly sunny afternoon with a top of 17. Tomorrow, possible showers with a top of 15 degrees after an overnight low of 8. Showers on Tuesday with a top of 14. Wednesday, showers 15. Possible showers Thursday. Partly cloudy on Friday and showers forecast for Saturday. On the bays, northerly winds around 15 to 25 knots, seas 1 to 1.5 metres.
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1: Great to have your company, all with thanks to Macca's Sunday footy preview as we go around the grounds. Richmond taking on West Coast at the MCG. It's the Tigers 6-4-40 leading the Eagles 3-11. 29. They've left a few out there, the Eagles, in the opening half. Coming up this hour, very shortly, we're going to take your ideas on what Tassie's theme song should be. There is an 8-person subcommittee to decide the song, and one man part of that committee is our very own Matthew Richardson. Very proud that he's on the committee as well. Want to give Richo some ideas a little bit later this half hour. 133-693. Want to start though this hour with coaching, and the coaching merry-go-round may still have a little bit to play out this year. Now, there is a lot of scrutiny on Alistair Clarkson at the moment. He has one more year on his 5-year deal. And a lot of people are saying he may not be the man to take North Melbourne forward. He may not be the man to take North Melbourne forward in 2027. Now, you look at his recent record, his first 2 years, 3 wins in each. 2025, 5 wins and a draw. This year, so far, he's had 8 wins. Their best year since 2019 when Brad Scott was still coach. Conversely, there seems to be no external pressure on Ross Lyon. Yet this is a coach who took over from Brett Ratten to take St Kilda to the next level. That was the messaging from St Kilda at the time. Get rid of Brett Ratten, bring back Ross to take them to the next level. Well, he reached finals in 2023. Since then, 2024, 11 wins, no finals. Last year, 9 wins, no finals. 2026, so far, 9 wins and a big question mark about wildcard. Seems unreasonable that Ross Lyon avoids the scrutiny, but the pressure is really on Alistair Clarkson.
9: I've said this about Ross for a while. I don't understand. Well, actually, I do understand because, as we've discussed on this show, he occupies a number of positions at the St Kilda Football Club, including being the head of footy, which is what would normally hold you accountable in that position of senior coach as well as the board. And the press conference, another press conference from Ross Lyon yesterday where he's had a crack at a journalist who's questioned him continuously. I think last week the one that we've heard about went on for too long, but I just want to give everyone a listen of what he did yesterday.
19: I don't know how you interpret. Why would you say it's strong feedback?
21: Just to get a stern conversation, and then you respond.
19: Why was it stern?
21: Just look serious. I wasn't in.
19: I always look serious. It's a serious business, you know. I don't sit there eating party pies and putting on headphones, listening to the Fox studio to get my insights to the game, like a lot of people do, don't they? They walk into a media box, they put their headset on, don't even watch the game, and they listen to the other experts to get their opinion.
9: I think that's fair to a degree. Like I don't mind Ross having a crack, and one of his other complaints was, you know, the journalists give it out, and when you come back at them, you know, they don't know what to do with themselves. I'm quite happy to have someone come back at me. I don't think that's an issue, but why is there so much deflection when the reality is that you haven't beaten anyone above you on the ladder? That's the reality. That's the reality. So you can turn it around on someone and say, why are you saying I'm so serious, et cetera, et cetera. Well, that's the reality of your season, though.
1: Why isn't there more talk about a potential succession plan with Corey Enright? And is there a fear around...
2: Why would you do that?
1: Because if they miss out on finals again, that is 3 years in a row St Kilda will have missed finals. They brought Ross Lyon in to improve on Brett Ratten's record. He made finals, by the way, in his final year. And then you also have the situation whereby he is contracted for another year. And you have arguably the best assistant coach out there sitting right behind Ross. Does Carl Delina, the CEO of St Kilda, need to go, hold on, we've invested, Tom DeConing, Jack Silvani. We need to be seeing results. I don't think St Kilda is seeing results.
5: That's not great. It isn't. I would think, and I'm serious, I've said this, if they weren't to make the wild card round, it is a massively disappointing year. Now, he says they're improved. I think they've improved to a point that they've only improved that they can't beat the top side.
10: I think they've
5: so
10: improved

0: I just think, matter of fact, should they have someone listening to what's going on and then feeding it back into a group? And it was done a few years ago.
1: You mean in-game?
0: No, in-game it was done. There was no doubt there was coaches who listened, who had people listening to what was said across some, you know, facets of radio to say, oh, this bloke said this about a movement. And it might be then brought in by a little bit of a snippet, either handed a piece of paper or whatever. That was done. There is no doubt that was done. So I don't think he needs it. But to then knock everybody else about going and listening and getting something, when you write an article and you blokes, you've done it more, you're journos, right? I'm not a journo. But when you write an article, you will take in information from all facets of media and also facets from coaches, players, whatever you hear, and by your own ideas, your own opinions. So you've got every right to do that. And he says you haven't got every right to do it.
1: That's what I mean. I'm like, I've got no problem with him engaging with people at press conferences, but I do when he's not answering the question.
0: But it's so combative.
2: I reckon he's more terse than he has been in recent years. I thought he mellowed at first when he was at St Kilda. I reckon he's gotten worse.
3: I think he's really frustrated because I do think St Kilda has improved. So, but unfortunately, the wins aren't saying that, and Ross would be frustrated because his metrics would be looking pretty good. Like, their players have really improved this year. Garcia's been great. Max Hall's been great. Darcy Wilson has been great. All these players have improved.
1: They've re-signed some of them as well.
3: He would be just so frustrated that they haven't been able to frank that with some wins.
2: So let me put this to you. At the end of 2022, they said, we need a coach to take us to the next level. They went with Ross Lyon. Do they need to do the same thing to Ross and find a coach to take them to the next level and bring in Corey Enright to take the reins?
1: I can't see them doing that end of this season. Next year at this time,
3: he would be under pressure if it doesn't look like they're playing finals. But I don't think he is at the moment.
0: But what Shane's probably saying, they do move on coaches when they've got 1 year contract left. They've done it. They did it to Vossi, you know, whatever. So they move them on. But I think Ross's control of the football department, and we know that I think
3: they're moving in the right direction. I think they know that.
1: But they're at risk, what you're saying is they're at risk of losing Corey Enright.
0: But, you know, they said that he mentioned that two or three games where they've been in games and got beaten by good opposition by small margins. The thing is they've been in control of those games to a point. Why do they fail then? That's the question that he's got to start asking himself and not just deflect to other areas. And, you know, let me tell you, Ross scares people. I've known Ross for a long time, but Ross scares people, especially young journos or journos, a lot of journos who haven't got the guts to just say, hey, I think sometimes it's worthwhile to journo and say, look, no disrespect, but we think you're being disrespectful to us. And have some, you know, you've got the courage. If you're a media person now and you've been in the game for 20 years, surely you've got the right to stand up on your own history. And
1: Shane
0: your own...
1: tried.
0: Well, you did, Shane. You weren't hard enough, mate.
2: I did. I also took a step back. There's no doubt about that. Well, you talk about, though, Rich, though, that St Kilda has improved this year.
3: I think they have. Okay. And I think they're going in the right direction.
2: So, though, is North Melbourne. North Melbourne has improved. The fact that they have won 8 games this year. They are in their best season since 2019 when Brad Scott was coach. Why then isn't there the support for Alistair Clarkson to take North Melbourne forward as there seemingly is for Ross Lyon to take St Kilda forward?
3: Well, I think because their president is recently on record of saying they're not looking at his contract at the moment. So that means that people then stuck on, oh, the club's not extending him, the club's not, you know, coming out and saying that they're
0: going to support. He's got another year.
2: Correct. Yep. Which bewilders me, the fact that he has gone on an upward trajectory. They are building something at North Melbourne. We have seen the signs this year, and yet people are saying, oh, Clarko's not the one to take them forward next year.
0: It always comes back to North as being a club that, you know, isn't out there. You get what I mean? Everybody, I feel sorry, because North in the 70s and that, when they were a bit of a power, but they've struggled to emulate that to the point that they've become... They're not a massive name to get it done. Where Saints has got this something, and it's mainly
2: St Kilda's
0: built.
2: Not that big, but it's been based on,
0: they have had finals before North, you know, as in under Ross before too. So when you've got Ross and that control, Ross is more, I won't say combative than Clarko, but I think Clarko looks like he's mellow. I agree totally with you. Why isn't the pressure there? Well, I think we know why. Because the other, one bloke's nearly running the department at the whole club, and the other bloke Well, come on, Richo, he did it at Frio, and I don't care how they let it happen. They let

0: it happen. But that's been...
1: He occupies a job that most other clubs have another person in.
2: Is that the fact?
1: Yeah, he's the head of footy as well.
0: Oh, no, Lenny Hayes has been... But I'd be thinking what's happening, you know. I think Ross knows that he has a lot of control down there.
3: Let me just run it by the panel.
2: I don't think he should be under pressure. I think they've improved.
3: All right, what about
0: Clarko? Mid-year next year, I'm with you. Yeah. He's got to be feeling some pressure.
3: Should Clarko be coaching? I'm a firm yes that Clarko should be coaching North Melbourne next year.
0: I don't know where that came from. Like you said, if it was the president, well, it just sort of puts up a little bit. You know, we're not going to extend.
1: I don't think it's been bad enough that you waste $1.5 million. To pay Clarko find someone else.
0: He's had three more wins and they might win another one. You never know. I don't know. They've got a hard run home.
1: But they weren't winning any games. I remember when they broke their drought and they won one game and they were ecstatic. Mm. They've won eight this year. It's not that bad.
0: Well, they both should coach next year, but yeah, the questions will be asked mid-year. Why do they want to extend everybody?
1: But also the wild card. I reckon the wild card has thrown this argument in the works that it's either if you make the wild card or if you don't.
0: What a joke that is.
1: Exactly. I agree with you.
0: If I had to put that, and let me tell you, I didn't have a great CV on my, in my coaching CV, right? I didn't have a great lot there. Mm. But I tell you what, if I said, oh yeah, we made the wild card, yep. I'd be, oh.
3: Well, that's what Josh Fraser's hanging his hat on.
1: Yeah, that's but what Josh.
3: No, but he's made a wild card.
0: Yeah, but okay, he's not hanging his head on that.
3: No, well, did he say I that? Think that, no, he didn't say that. But I think there is this belief that hold on, he's gotten them into the finals contention, and they're in the wild card. Well, I think that changes the narrative.
0: He's won eight games out of nine. They didn't look
3: that
0: like
3: that. Changes the narrative of Josh Fraser and the fact that he's taking them to a
0: not
3: wild card.
0: Not because he's making the wild card. That's what I
3: think. I think there's a bit of that. Absolutely.
0: Oh come on! If anybody's going to hang their hat on, they'll finish ninth or tenth.
3: So you don't think as a Carlton fan you are overjoyed. Absolutely, because it is a final.
0: Said Josh Fraser's hanging his hat on that.
3: I think he can hang his hat on that. Nah. The fact that he's got a wild card
0: It happens because of what he does and what he's done. That happens, and it's part of it. But you don't. There's no way.
3: But the narrative has gone from being a bottom two or three side to being a final.
0: Because he's won 8 out of 9.
2: I think people would be pretty happy that they've made a wild card. I think 100%. You're right. Because when he took over that one,
1: this is what I mean. It's become this new level of, we're meeting our KPIs.
0: From where they were, but please don't tell me he's hanging his head on it.
3: So you wouldn't, as a coach, be happy if you made the
0: wild. So he's going to go in and say, hey, boys, I'm going to make a final in my first 9 weeks of football. Is he going to bring that up?
3: But he has. Why wouldn't you?
0: Why would you?
3: Why wouldn't you say we weren't in finals contention and now he is in finals contention?
0: It's only a result of the process. That's what it is. The result of the process. The process.
3: And therefore giving themselves an opportunity to win a wild card final, get into the top eight and play off in
0: September.
3: And
0: if they didn't bring the wild card in this year, where's he finish?
3: Well, they finished 9th or 10th. But the wild card is there. It is a final system now.
0: Yeah, well, you've got
3: to accept it.
0: You've probably accepted the wild card a lot better than what I have.
3: Well, I accept it because it's a reality.
0: Yeah, okay.
3: 133-693. You like Shorey? You just want to discount positions 9 and 10, discount the wild card? Or is it, as I would suggest, a reality and a function of the AFL season this year? 133-693. G'day, Mark. Our show's that entertaining. Mark has put us on hold.
1: I had to tune you two out having a domestic.
3: Gee.
0: Elevator music.
3: There's a subtle hint.
2: We just checked out, man, Laura. You two were just...
0: That might be the new song for Tassie.
3: Mark, thank you. G'day, Daryl.
4: Yeah, g'day. I loved the comments of that previous caller there. It was very entertaining. Now, Adam Simpson, with his coaching and playing record for North, there's one for you. He's a handy left-handed golfer too, so maybe he'll fit in into Melbourne very well in the North and North. Just thinking out loud.
2: I think you're right. I think that is one thing that's sort of hanging around a little bit now with North Melbourne is the fact that you've got two club greats,
0: Johnny Longmire,
2: two premiership coaches who are former North Melbourne players in Longmire and Adam Simpson, just sort of sitting around. So, you know, I think a lot of people are looking at that with the Clarkson situation.
3: 21 minutes after 2, before we go to the break, Matty Campbell joins us from Betr on the line right now with all the odds for today's game. Matty, 2 games of footy still to come this afternoon. What have you got for us?
5: Yes, good afternoon, you, Shane, and good afternoon to your partner in Shorey. But anyway, a bit of movement here for the Gold Coast as we get closer to this game. They were a sort of $2.20. They're into $2.10. And Melbourne have gone from a set $1.70 out to $1.74. The line was as much as 8.5. It's now 4.5. So the Suns expected to do well. A 1-39 margin is probably the way they're going to go. $2.65 for Gold Coast, $2.35 for Melbourne, $51 the draw. We might be due, who knows. Total points of the game, 185.5, $1.94 under or over. Now, for your goat better picks for your same game multi, Christian Petrarca, a lot of news about him during the week against his old club. 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And pundits think Ben King can stay in touch with Charlie Curnow for the Coleman medal. 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
3: Our match for broadcast this afternoon from People First Stadium on the Gold Coast. The Suns taking off Melbourne. The Demons looking to keep their top four aspirations alive. They can cement themselves in fifth place with a win against the Gold Coast this afternoon. Back to your calls on the Nick Theodosi open line. Nick Theodosi, Prestige Cars. 55 years in business. Everybody should own a Prestige car at least once in a lifetime. Hi, Dave.
20: Good afternoon. I just want to add a different flavour to the Ross Lyon conversation. Yesterday, if Hill kicks, doesn't hit the post, and then Goulden doesn't get that dodgy free kick right on three-quarter time, there's a two-goal turnaround. We're four goals up at three-quarter time. 10 minutes into the last quarter, we kick a goal, we're 10 points up, Edwards goes down. There's a break of 10 minutes, we lose our momentum. I don't think Ross Lyon can be blamed for those situations.
3: You think there's been enough improvement, though, in the list, Dave, when they've invested in Jack Silvani, Tom De Koning, they've gone all in for the now, that there's been enough improvement this year?
20: Okay, on recruiting, that's the problem. So Ross has had oversight on four drafts, 22, 23, 24, 25. We've had 18 draft picks over that period. We haven't recruited one tall forward. Now, that's his issue because he has oversight on the drafts. So that's where he needs to take responsibility. Not one key tall forward. There's been too much emphasis on King. 18 draft picks over 4 years. And the other thing is that he's appointed the wrong assistant coaches. Brendan Bolton failed at Carlton. He's not a forwards coach. There are no obvious leading patterns. It's so obvious that he can't coach forwards. He's never been a forward. Jimmy Allen, first-year defence coach, we pulled him out of Werribee. He's had no AFL experience. And Rob Harvey, as good as he was as a player, he can't communicate. He's not a mids coach. So I think Ross needs to take responsibility for the draft and for the assistant coaches.
3: Dave,
20: yesterday we could have easily won that game.
3: Dave, thank you. Traditionally the reviews of Rob Harvey as an assistant coach have been glowing.
2: I mean, he's gone for senior roles in the past. I mean, Corey Enright is clearly a good assistant coach. He's right in the mix for the Carlton job. So
1: the draft's interesting, though.
2: Yeah, I guess you look at it and you think you've got Max King there, though, don't you? So are you going to go and draft another key forward?
1: Yeah, but he hasn't played for two. Based on the history with Max King, yeah. I would not.
0: I thought they would have nipped that in the bud. I thought they would have nipped at Max, and it's cruel, but you just. I thought
1: you cannot bank on
0: that. It's 2 years of, yeah, you cannot. You've got to think elsewhere.
3: Our match for broadcast this afternoon, as I mentioned, Gold Coast taking on Melbourne. No late changes for this game. I did want to just catch up quickly though with Michael Whiting, who is journalist with AFL.com.au, because nine losses in a row. Clearly things have changed up at the Gold Coast Suns, but what has it meant for the Gold Coast in terms of attracting a crowd, attracting membership? Michael, good afternoon. Thanks so much for your time on 3AW Footy.
21: Good afternoon, guys. Thanks for having me.
3: The feel around the Gold Coast at the moment, I mean, this is a team that has long struggled to attract membership and big crowds, but it just feels as though as they've had the drop-off in form, there's been a bit of a drop-off in support as well.
21: Well, this afternoon is going to be a really good test for that because it's the season's effectively done for the Suns. The weather's a little bit gloomy, not a high-drawing opponent in Melbourne, so it'll be a good test this afternoon. Previous weeks, I mean, we saw them play Hawthorn and Collingwood not too long ago up here, and they drew pretty good crowds in sort of prime time slots, but I played the Dogs a couple of weeks ago, a bit of a down crowd there, and I wouldn't expect a bumper crowd this afternoon, that's for sure.
2: Michael, Matthew Richardson, thanks for your time today. Clearly, the Gold Coast Suns are probably the disappointment of the season. I remember being up there for that first game where they just towed up the Geelong Football Club, and they looked awesome, and you thought, this is the year. They've won a final last year. They're going to kick on. It hasn't happened. Longest losing streak for Damien Hardwick since his first year at Richmond. What's the general vibe and mood around the Suns at the moment up there?
21: Hey, Richo. Yeah, their season's clearly been a disaster from what we all expected from that opening round match. Yeah, I think everyone had high expectations from there, but I mean, the mood, I mean, I see them train probably a couple of times a week, so I'm not within the club, only they could tell us from within what things are like, but they're pretty upbeat now, whether that's forced in front of journos for a couple of 30-minute blocks a week when they're in front of cameras, I couldn't give you the answer, but I mean, they've been relatively competitive, and we're not marking them on competitive, we're marking them on wins clearly, but they haven't been a total ride off the past month. I think there's enough fight there, but that there's a lot of players who are down on confidence at the moment, and that's resulted in a train wreck of a past 9 weeks.
1: Michael, Laura Spurway here, given that lack of confidence, is there a sense that players will go if Ben King walks? Is there going to be a bit of a domino effect?
21: Oh, I don't feel like that at the moment. That's not to say that it won't happen. Obviously, Bailey Humphrey's name came up 12 months ago. I expect it will come up again. That's a decision for him and the Suns. Damien Hardwick has been very staunch that they will be keeping him to the final 2 years of his contract. I think that's something they've all got to work through. I don't sense that there's going to be an exodus this year. Now, next year might be very interesting. Matt Rowell and Noah Anderson become free agents in 12 months' time if they don't re-sign prior to then. So that's probably a bit more of a worry at this stage, I would say. But I don't think there's going to be an exodus in the next couple of months.
3: Michael, in terms of the conditions today, you mentioned it's a bit overcast. Are we expecting any rain this afternoon?
21: Yeah, it's rained a little bit already, so the ground might be a little bit greasy, and I think we're going to get those sort of scattered showers, classic sort of Queensland weather, to be honest. You'll get probably a slippery ground whether you play in the afternoon or at night, so I don't know if that favours anyone, but yeah, I think we'll get a slippery conditions this afternoon.
3: I really appreciate your time this afternoon. It's obviously a big game for the Gold Coast Suns, finals out the window, but you suspect they've got to break this losing streak at one point in time, and it'd probably be a good message to do it against the Demons this afternoon. We can read all your great work at afl.com.au. Appreciate your time.
21: No worries at all. Thanks, guys.
3: Michael Whiting, star journalist up in Brisbane for the AFL. Just a quick call before we get to the break. G'day, Mark.
4: Yeah, g'day. Look, all the great Tasmanian players that have played for Victorian clubs, where do you think they're going to, allegiance is going to be when the Devils play, say, Richmond for the first time with Jack Riewoldt and Richo, and what about St Kilda with Nick Riewoldt? Where do you think the allegiance is going to be? Is it going to be pled the Fifth Amendment, not want to say?
2: good question, Mark. I had an argument with my best friend, Ben Harrison, who's Tasmanian, played footy for Carlton, Richmond and the Bulldogs, and he's a mad Bulldogs fan now. His oldest son is a Bulldog. They go to the games. And he said the moment that ball's bounced in the first Devils game, he is a hardcore Devils fan, even against the Dogs who he barracks for.
3: We're not worried about Ben Harris.
2: But he,
1: what about you?
2: But he wasn't happy with me when I said I just don't think I could ever barrack against Richmond, even when they play the Devils. I think I'll be Richmond, and I'll be the Devils against everyone but Richmond.
5: Richmond.
2: Yeah. I don't know where
5: that's
2: other guys
5: right.
2: sit with
5: yeah,
2: it.
5: Yeah, you got it.
2: But my dad played at Richmond.
1: Yeah.
2: I was a Richmond
1: yeah.
2: fan. But I think a lot of guys, Mark, to answer your question, I think a lot of ex-Tasmanians will jump and will be Devils fans.
3: The strength of Richmond far stronger than the strength of Tasmania is what I get out of that. Sure.
1: Have your dad's
5: well,
1: no,
5: yeah.
1: I get it.
5: There's
1: it.
5: A history
2: well, dad
5: there.
2: Played
5: There's
2: for
5: a history.
2: Richmond. He's yeah. a premiership player.
5: Yeah, there you go.
3: That's fair enough. Just trying to tease.
2: Yeah. Yeah. Actually, you should barrack for the Devils. I'll win a flag before Essendon, I reckon.
3: That's good from you. That's probably a fair point.
1: Fair.
3: It's also very good from you. Mark, great question. Hey, we're going to put Tasmania under the pump on the other side of the break, oh. and we want your help.
1: Here we go, Shorty.
3: Because Richo is on an 8-man subcommittee to come up with Tasmania's new theme song.
2: That's a very important job. So
3: huge.
2: Give us a call. What do you want in your footy theme songs, right? What do you want? Do you want traditional? Do you want something more modern? What do you need? And what sort of lyrics do you want if you're a Tasmanian? What needs to be included in the lyrics as well?
3: So, and you might think, well, I'd like it to sound like maybe the Gold Coast or sound like Freo or what should the song sound like? What kind of sound should it have?
2: Yeah.
3: Maybe you've got a song that Tasmania should run out to. 133-693. Richo needs your ideas. He's only got seven other people to work with on this. 133-693.
0: All experts out too.
3: I reckon there would have a $500,000 investment from the AFL to work out the song because they want to get it right.
0: I've read the background of all the experts on that panel. Not one of them got anything to do with singing, writing, anything.
3: Hold on, I think that's
5: absolutely incorrect. That is false. There's some music experts on it.
3: The CEO of the Tasmanian Symphony Orchestra. Oh, we've got all out.
0: We've got to have Chopin for you.
5: We've got... I'm not going to let you...
3: Richo's getting out his Hawaiian ukulele and he's ready to go.
5: You're disrespecting some people
0: there. Mate, I've put a bit of work into this.
5: You're disrespecting people that know a lot about music.
3: Shory's got a tune. Laura's worked on it. It'll be very interesting to see how it's received by Richo.
5: Shorty.
3: Your influence next. 133-693 for Maccas. This is 3AW Football.
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3: It is 19 minutes to 3 on the East Coast. Our match for broadcast this afternoon. The Gold Coast Suns taking on Melbourne. No late change to either side. Richo, let's go around the grounds. The Tigers holding on against the Eagles.
2: Yeah, just started in the third quarter there. 7-4, 46 to the Eagles. 3-14. That missed some sitters over there at the G. So, yeah, the Tigers hanging on at the moment in that one.
3: Now, you're part of an eight-man subcommittee. Brendan Gale, John X, Caroline Sharpen, Lee Carmichael, Matthew Richardson, Megan Gaffney, Tony Fox, and Patrick Donovan.
2: Paddy Donovan is a great music man. He's based here in Melbourne. He used to write a lot of stuff on music, and he knows what he's talking about. But I had a few suggestions. My Auntie Robin, who we know.
0: Good.
2: Now, this is not for the theme song, but this is a song that the club could use. A bit like Never Tear Us Apart, Sympathy for the Devil, The Rolling Stones. And, how good's that? What a tune. Great film clip, too. Or In Excess, Devil Inside.
3: I don't know if you can use In Excess, given that Port Adelaide.
2: Well, we could use the Stones. Yeah.
3: Yeah.
1: What about Shorey's song?
0: Lean on Me.
1: What about your song,
2: Stand
1: Shorey?
2: By Me.
0: That too.
2: Stand By Me.
3: So last year, just set this up, Lou. Last year you did a reel of our very own Tony Shoraz.
0: I'm not doing this as rap. I'm just reading.
1: Oh, it's not a rap, is it?
0: No, I'm going to read it.
1: No, you're going to rap.
3: You can't rap it. Can you sing it?
0: When you have a theme song, you listen to good old Collingwood, for they know how to play the game.
3: So what's this to the tune of?
0: I haven't got the music to it.
2: I've written the lyrics, probably the lyrics
0: nearly do the whole song, but you can't. How can I put music to it? We don't know.
3: You could be a composer as well.
0: Well, I did have someone just text me. Said, "What ensemble will they use? As in, you know, drums, things like." And someone said, "Dueling banjos." I'm only telling you someone.
1: So Shorty is making a return,
2: The Sydney song has banjos in it.
0: Yeah.
1: You've got to sing it. You can't just say it.
0: No, you can't. I don't know what the tune's going to be. But anyway, here we go. Now, Richo, this is something I reckon you should.
2: Yeah.
0: And really, Mike Brady is the greatest lyricist
2: Let me tell you, there's been a lot of songs composed already and sent to Tasmania, and there's some really good musicians involved in them.
0: Right, yeah. All right.
2: Serious
0: musicians. Here's what I'd go with, all right? I did this because I had a bit of time on my hands because I had to shave my eyebrows and cut out some nasal hairs, and I had a minute or two to set it all up, Shane. So this was just, I did this in about 2 minutes, all right? This is what they're paying the money for, to get all these eight people to pick one, all right? We're the Tassie Devils. At all levels, we're better than the rest. Cross the straight, we can't wait to show you we're the best. The bite, the snarl, the shrilling growl will be our calling card. No back steps, no regrets. We won't give up a yard. We're Tassie's finest, so get behind us. We're devilish to the core. History in the making, premiership for taking. See the devil soar. We're the Tassie Devils at all levels. We're better than the rest. Soar.
2: I reckon you say roar. See the devil's roar, not sore.
0: That was okay.
2: I reckon that's good, but how good was that?
0: Was
2: AI.
0: It got a lot.
2: You wrote that.
0: It wasn't AI. ChatGPT? That wasn't anything. I did it on
3: Google Gemini.
0: You know what you got to do? All you got to do is rhyme something. Like, it's not hard, and I did not use AI.
2: I don't mind that.
1: But you can't say words sometimes. That's why I'm...
3: why did Laura, devil's roar?
2: I don't know. They growl.
0: They growl. Yeah. No, growl. No, I said, he said roar. I said, see them soar, as in taking a marker, right?
1: Yeah, but wasn't that bad?
0: They said the bite, the snarl, which...
3: Do they bite?
0: Yes.
1: Yeah.
0: Bloody oath. And they snarl. Yeah. And a shrilling growl.
3: Okay.
2: Yep, I like it.
1: That's not that bad, Tony.
0: Not bad, very much. Well done. Thank you.
3: Can we get that on the... So the question is, Yes. Matthew, are you going to take that to the other seven members of your subcommittee
2: as a proposal? Don't disrespect the people on this panel.
3: I didn't disrespect.
2: I feel disrespect coming.
3: I'm asking, are you going to take
0: Tony Shaw's lyrics
3: to your panel?
2: I think Shorey should find some musicians to write some music around that, because the lyrics were actually all right.
0: Yeah. The Devil's Cross the Strait. I brought the Strait in. You know what Strait it is? It's called Bass Strait.
3: Thanks.
0: All right. What else was there? The snarling, the shrilling, the bite. They do that. The Devils do that. Don't take a backward step. Tassie's Finest. History in the making. Premierships for taking. Now, see the Devils soar or roar. Yeah, they don't really roar.
2: Yeah, they don't roar.
0: But they soar and can take a mark.
2: Yeah, no, I don't mind it.
3: You know why he's written this?
2: Yeah.
3: He sees royalties.
2: He sees royalties.
0: I've already patented it.
2: Well, of course, the Giants theme song was famously written by the Cat Empire, one of the members of the Cat Empire, who are really...
1: They're like actual musicians.
2: Really. But this is the sort of people that are sending him submissions for Tasmania's
1: song. So, Tony, are you going to send it in?
2: Serious musicians.
0: No, I reckon the lyrics aren't bad. They could work on it. I don't mind if they use it, but they'll have to pay for it.
3: 133-693, your ideas for Tasmania's theme song or a song that they should play, just like Port Adelaide does with Never Tear Us Apart before the opening siren. Hi, Scott.
10: Oh, g'day. How are you, boys?
3: Good.
10: You girls?
3: Good.
10: Yeah, I've got one. So the chorus will go, a water side, a water side. The devils are Tasmania's pride.
1: Ah, okay.
2: Devil Gate Drive.
10: Yes.
2: Devil Gate Drive.
0: Susie Quattro.
2: I like it.
3: If you wanted to talk about royalties.
0: Oh, I love it. I like that, Richo. That's very good.
2: That's good.
0: Oh, imagine that going. Oh, yeah. He's got something.
3: You'd be paying a lot of royalties.
0: Oh, you've got to do that. I like it. Susie Kerry.
1: A little bit country.
0: No. Little country. That's not country.
2: Susie Quattro.
3: Scott, I know
1: who that is.
3: Scott, I think you're the clubhouse leader in terms
0: that is
3: of... now, that would be interesting. How much would the royalties be to use that tune and change the words to suit the Tasmanian Devils?
0: I think you can get around that a little bit now.
3: Oh, can you?
0: You reckon it'd be massive?
3: I would suspect so.
0: I tell you what, that you could write something. I'll try
2: songs
0: and do that during the week.
2: Songs have been plagiarised through history.
0: Yeah, they have.
3: They just put
2: I saw one online this morning on Instagram where an Australian crawl song from 1982 sounds a lot like Smells Like Teen Spirit from Nirvana.
3: So
2: the guitar.
3: Make a couple of tweaks. And
2: you just got to tweak it a little bit.
3: I hope Susie Quattro's management isn't listening.
0: But you got the countdown in that, so that'll go down.
3: That was very good. Hi, Tony.
11: Oh, yeah, Scott beat me to Devil Gate Drive, so I had to quickly come up with not Devil in a Heart by the Beatles, Devil in Your Heart by the Beatles.

0: don't mind that for the crowd. Yeah.
1: You don't mind that?
2: Oh,
1: no, he could have the maracas.
0: Quiet over the loud
3: maracas. Aren't they maracas?
0: Maracas, you idiot.
1: No, we're not going with maracas.
3: Maracas.
0: No one will ever beat what they do at Anfield, exactly. though, will they?
1: Is that good?
3: What is it? Have you ever said maracas?
0: Maracas.
3: Maracas.
0: Maracas.
2: That's like
3: you
2: saying.
3: You say maracas.
0: I say maracas.
1: Maracas.
2: That's
1: okay.
2: When you call someone knackers, you've got to call them knackers.
3: Maracas.
1: Maracas.
2: Nah,
3: oh, well. Okay.
1: Okay.
3: Fine.
2: But it's a bit laid back, beachy.
0: But what about at Anfield? Never walk alone when they sing
3: yeah,
0: that.
3: It's good.
1: Yeah, that's great.
0: Yeah. Have you been there yet?
1: So you need a theme song.
0: Yeah.
1: And you need a song to play.
0: I think
1: play
0: a song that you sing
1: to unite.
0: Yeah.
1: Tasmanian cause. 133-693. 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
4: 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Dial 133-693 to be part of the conversation.
1: 133-693. Before we move on, one last nomination for music the Devils should play before the opening ball up. G'day, Mark.
16: G'day. Calling from South Australia. Go to Tassie a bit, though. Like it there. And it's good they're in the AFL now. Should have been in years ago. But
0: good call, Mark. Good call.
16: I think they could have Running with the Devil by Van Halen, and you should play it.
1: All right.
0: Ooh. Ooh, I like this.
1: You can imagine the lights flashing.
2: Yeah, yeah. I like it. Great riff. Eddie Van Halen. How you get into the words is a different thing, though. Yeah. Let's see.
3: No words.
1: You can hear the crowd just
2: Yeah, it's a good build-up, isn't it?
1: Someone at the top of the scoreboard.
2: Yeah.

0: It's a little slow.
1: I go the intro, but then start with something different.
0: Mark,
1: I like it.
2: Good great stuff. Mark.
0: Nomination. A few nominations. We're
1: all becoming
0: to
1: experts,
0: through,
1: aren't we?
3: Gee,
1: we
3: a are.
0: A lot for Richo and his highly paid 8-man panel to consider when putting the song together.
2: Brendan Gale's not going to be happy with you.
1: Yeah, Shay.
2: For disrespecting some very influential people.
0: I'm not disrespecting.
3: How many meetings do you have?
2: We've had one meeting, but.
0: A Zoom or an,
2: Did everyone fly
0: to Hobart for a meeting?
2: It's 2026, son. You can do things over Zoom.
1: You stay at the casino?
2: I haven't been down there yet. Don't disrespect Tasmania, because I will bristle up big time.
0: I'm just someone who's very Richmond, being on the subcommittee for another club.
2: Yeah, it's a bit. I asked Brendan if that was an issue, and he said no. And okay. The CEO of Richmond, Shane Dunn, was fine with it.
1: Okay. There's not a make somewhere along the line, Shane.
0: There's something happening. There's something.
2: And just because of you two peanuts, there is no remuneration.
0: What was the word again?
3: Why did you just say pay?
2: There's no invoice. Unlike
3: Make life
2: Shory.
3: Easy for yourself.
2: Unlike Shory, who'd want an envelope.
1: I haven't used an invoice in 30 years, mate.
0: Remuneration? No, you need to swap the M and the N.
3: Remuneration.
2: Me and Shory can butcher the language, can't we?
1: Lord, you're working with
2: absolute amateurs.
3: I'm aware.
0: It's press pass time.
2: Poor Laura.
4: It's time for Press Pass.
5: You are fake news.
6: Mate, I hate coming here.
7: What do you mean? What are you bemused at?
8: What would you really think I mean?
9: To start like that means you won't win, particularly with a pathetic effort from Pittman in ruck.
10: Well, I just think it's a silly question. We play within the rules. What's your name?
11: Shane.
10: Shane who?
11: Yes.
10: Okay, that's the best question you can come up with.
12: If I see one bloke walk out of here getting a pat on the back from people out there for a good effort, I'll spill up!
0: Shory, I'll start with you. Should Harry Dean be spoken about more as a rising star contender?
1: No doubt.
0: Laura, have you lost faith in Brisbane after last night's performance?
3: No.
0: Shory, who is your AFL All-Australian captain?
1: Gee whiz. I'll go Nick Dacos.
0: Richo, should AFL players refrain from sliding into the DMs of adult content performers?
2: They can do whatever they like. It's not my.
0: Oh, boy.
2: You can try. What sort of question's that, by the
1: way?
0: There are a couple of AFL players who were out. DMing an adult.
2: I guess if they're single. They're single, they can do what they want.
3: I'm a bit
2: rich. Oh, she's not.
3: Well, she's not, despite being an adult entertainer.
2: Oh,
3: it's complicated.
2: Okay, well, probably not then if she's not single.
3: She's sort of not single, but available. No idea. It's weird.
2: I've got no idea who we're talking about.
1: Yeah,
2: I saw
1: something about it.
0: Oh, you saw something. You clicked on the article.
1: It was on X.
2: If the person you're talking about isn't single, you probably shouldn't.
0: Richo, has a celebrity ever slid into your DMs whilst married or...
2: No, they haven't, Shane.
3: Why don't you just ask that? No, but has a celebrity ever slid into your DMs?
2: A celebrity?
3: Yep.
2: Who's a celebrity?
3: Oh, yes, they have. That's a yes.
0: Follow up. Did you slide into your now wife's DMs?
3: No.
2: I stalked her on Facebook.
3: In her shop, at her work, at her workplace as well.
2: I went into her work. I then found out her name. I then went onto the Facebook page of the shop, and she was tagged in photos, and then I did slide into her face.
1: So you just wanted to check her out as in photos.
2: And I did. I slid in and said I was in the shop earlier. We had a little chat. I bought two T-shirts, and the rest is history.
0: So he stalked the old-fashioned way.
2: Yeah.
3: It worked.
1: I signed an autograph for Sophie Monk. Has that got anything to do with what we're talking about?
0: No. Shory, your Fremantle's trio of tall forwards, who's the most dangerous? Amos, Voss, or Tracy?
1: Tracy.
0: Shory, would Jake Stringer be a good fit for Collingwood next year?
1: No.
0: Laura, were the Bulldogs right to rest Aaron Norton and Cody Waitman on Friday against Fremantle?
3: Probably.
0: Shory, of the five men who have held the position of AFL CEO, which do you think has been the most successful?
3: Does he know who they are?
1: Give us all of them, mate.
0: Ross Oakley,
1: yeah.
0: Wayne Jackson, Andrew Demetriou, Dylan McLaughlin, Andrew Dillon.
1: Ross Oakley.
0: Richo, who's the next captain of Carlton?
2: Next captain of Carlton. Oh, gee, good question. Sammy Walsh.
0: Laura, do the Swans deserve more credit for their improvement this season?
3: They're always good, I think.
0: They didn't play finals last year, though.
3: They're still always around it. I don't think they're ever a club that ever people are concerned about.
0: So don't deserve more credit?
3: No.
0: No. Okay. Shorey, who do you have Fremantle playing in the grand final?
1: Brisbane.
0: Laura?
3: Who's a lock?
0: Well, who do you think plays Fremantle in the grand final?
3: I'll say Brisbane as well.
2: I'll say the Hawks.
0: Okay, no
3: That'd
0: one
3: be good.
0: For Sydney, good. Final question today, is Gold Coast a chance against the Demons?
1: No.
3: No.
2: I'm going to say yes.
0: Laura, great work as always. Congratulations. Two new podcasts.
3: Tomorrow.
2: Oh, well
0: drops
2: done, Laura.
0: Tomorrow?
2: Oh.
3: Yep, drops AFLW. First episode.
0: Drops tomorrow.
2: Awesome.
3: AFLW Inside
1: so
3: Out.
1: So we're going to be in the future. We'll be on it.
0: Okay. No.
3: Would you like to come on it?
1: No, not really.
2: Just quickly, who?
0: Oh,
1: of course I would.
2: Who's joining in, Laura?
1: You asked
3: Meg McDonald.
2: Meg McDonald, former Geelong captain.
3: Okay. Yep.
0: Yeah, no, it's the boss's podcast, Shorey.
2: Oh,
0: so
2: here we go.
0: Just,
2: I'm on it. I'm
0: just there. Be careful there. mate, Shorey, Richo, you're sticking around?
1: No, we're off,
2: mate.
1: We've
2: got Narvo off today. Yeah. We've got Sam Doherty coming in.
0: And Nicole Bresnahan from North Melbourne.
1: Right.
0: So you two aren't...
2: I think they're starting to look around for new talent.
1: Yeah. Basically.
3: I think they lined it up at the end of Dry July. They said, can we have
0: tell you what,
3: the Arvo off?
2: I'd sacrificed ourselves.
0: I'd certainly want a reduction in invoice from the both of you. Always a pleasure. We'll do it again next Sunday. As Shorey and Richo said, they're going home. They'll be listening, no doubt, because Sam Doherty and Nicole Bresnahan are about to join myself and Matt Granlund for the best coverage, Gold Coast, Melbourne. You'll hear it next, right here on 3AW Football.
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0: Gets a handball to Anderson, who's had his own footy out there in the second quarter. Darts around one, darts around two. Two bounces for one of the goals of the season. Noah Anderson, you absolute superstar. That is going to take some beating for the goal of the year.
1: Handball back to Petty. Rapid fire kick. Open goal square.
2: Through 6PR in Perth, 5AA in Adelaide, and across the country on the 3AW app. Welcome to 3AW's coverage of this Round 21 clash between Gold Coast and Melbourne from People First Stadium on the Gold Coast. Bringing you this afternoon's action. It's special comments, AFLW North Melbourne Premiership player Nicole Brisnahan, alongside the 2016 John Nicholls medalist and former Carlton captain Sam Doherty. On the boundary, it's Sam Leckie. And in commentary, it's a very good afternoon to Shane McInnes and Matt Granlund.
1: Yes, thank you, Craig Willits. Very good afternoon. Welcome along. Sunday afternoon football, People First Stadium on the Gold Coast. It is the Gold Coast Suns up against Melbourne. The Suns suffered their ninth straight loss last week. They gave up more than 100 points for the seventh time in that period. They are not going very well at all, the Gold Coast Suns. They still have a mathematical chance of snatching a wild card spot, although it would mean a huge reversal in form. While the Demons slipped up against Geelong last week, they suffered their first loss at the MCG. A top four finish now unlikely. Where they finish is in their own hands. Let's welcome in the team. We've got a massive upgrade as well because Tony Shaw and Richo are gone. And it's great to welcome in a man who must be just absolutely on cloud nine today after what his Blues did last night, the former Carlton captain, Sam Doherty. G'day, Doc.
3: Matty, good to be here. And, yeah, as you said, cloud nine's a good explanation. 150 on the board last night. I was there with my 3.5-year-old daughter. We lasted a half.
1: Good.
3: I used all the chips and hot dogs and ice creams I had, and then I had to get her home. But good win by the Blues last night. But looking forward to a good one today. As you said, there actually is a little bit on the line tonight. With Gold Coast, with their situation of how many they've lost in a row now, and then obviously Melbourne with a little skid mark last week, and need to keep winning to avoid that play-in game.
1: Good to welcome in for the very first time, and great to have her on board as well. North Melbourne AFLW Premiership player Nicole Brisnahan. Nicole, good to have you on the team.
4: Yes, thanks for having me in today.
1: Good to see you. What are you thinking about the Gold Coast Suns this year? They came in with all this hype. Some had them even winning the flag, but gee, haven't they fallen away?
4: Yeah, it's really interesting. I mean, we actually, even in our AFLW program, watched a few clips of them early on. This would be about 10 weeks ago now. You know, their handball chain through the corridor, and how they're able to score so quickly. And then, you know, the script has been flipped the last couple of weeks, I think, in terms of that 9-game losing streak. So, yeah, it's obviously, they've probably been the surprise for probably all the wrong reasons this season, which has probably been a little bit disappointing for Damien Hardwick.
1: Absolutely. Good to have you on board, Nicole. And on the boundary line is Sam Leckie. Always thanks to Barry Plant Real Estate. 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Good afternoon to you, Sam.
5: Yeah, thanks, Matty. Good afternoon, guys. Mild conditions at ground level, around 19 degrees there. Has been some patchy rain on the Gold Coast throughout the day and still some showers on the radar, but it's actually cleared up quite nicely for us as we approach the first ball up. Very little wind to speak of too, which is a far cry from the conditions a fortnight ago against the Bulldogs, but the ground is quite slippery in some spots, especially on the western wing where I'm sitting right now. And I just want to draw you guys, the Demons banner from today. It read, "Culture's strong and future's bright, just the right mix of talent and fight." Now that sounds like a shot across the bow at the Gold Coast Suns and an early blow for Melbourne. What do you reckon?
1: Wow, yeah, that is a little bit cheeky.
3: That is a bit cheeky. Aimed at the at Petrarca, who's left the club and up there now. But no, it's initially Petrarca missed the first game that these two teams played early in the year, so he's returned bout against the team. Fascinating game, and fascinating to see how they go about it. Do they go after him, or do they let him roll around? I'm not sure what would be beneficial as a team to go after him there.
1: Can't wait to watch it. Let's get some bold predictions now for Arrow Transport. From wharf to warehouse, dock to distribution, whatever you need to move, get moving with arrowtransport.com.au. Doc, what's bold?
3: New ball for me. I think Cozzy Pickett's going to have a day out today. Gold Coast haven't been able to curb any of those midfielders, and he's one of the most dangerous in the comp. I reckon he kicks 5 today from the midfield.
1: You could be right. He was off last week, wasn't he? Ashim Mullen did a great job to lock him away, so that is your bold prediction. Now, Nicole, this is where we go. Really, the bolder the better, the more outlandish the better. Give us a bold prediction.
4: Yeah, I mean, I do love a good revenge game. I think I might go the opposite end of the ground from Doc. I think, Ben King maybe exploits Melbourne's backline and kicks 5.
1: 5 for Ben King. Shane McGuinness, welcome to you.
6: Matty, I'm going to give Noah Anderson 8 times. He's had over 30 possessions this year. I'm going to give the Gold Coast skipper 35 this afternoon.
1: 35, and Sam Leckie, I'm not too sure whether you got a bold prediction for us downstairs there.
5: Yeah, I'm leaning towards the headline makers to make headlines for their on-field exploits. I reckon Leo Lombard, Christian Petrarca and Ben King to combine for 10 goals plus.
1: 10 goals plus, I like that. I'm going to say Christian Petrarca is going to have a day out today against his old club. A point to prove. I reckon he's going to be the leading possession winner and the leading goal kicker on the ground today.
3: That is bold.
1: For
3: mate.
1: The Gold Coast Suns. The bolder the better, Sam. That's how we do things for Arrow Transport, from wharf to warehouse, dock to distribution, whatever you need to move, get moving with arrowtransport.com.au. All right, Doc and Nicole, let's go through it where the game is going to be won and lost. We'll start with you, Doc.
3: Yeah, for me, there's going to be a big emphasis on the clearance battle. We've got Melbourne who thrive in that part of the game in terms of centre bounce and around the ground clearance. So expecting them to win territory and large parts, Gold Coast worst in the comp at this. So if the game's going to play themselves in Melbourne's half, it's going to be how well can Gold Coast transition the ball. One stand up defensively, but transition the ball. So they're going to have to go to their early season form to win this one in my eyes. So I'm interested to see how that back line can stay together and then transition the ball and be able to score from back there.
1: Nicole, any thoughts on where the game's going to be won and lost?
4: Yeah, I think today it's going to be won and lost.

0: the drop off the Gold Coast.
1: Yeah, there's probably a few things in it, really. I think maybe we got a bit seduced to their game plan early in the year. They were winning, but they were relying so much on their transition around the ground. They were getting smacked inside clearance. They were losing the territory battles, but they were just so good on the outside early in the season. When the game is really offensive, as the game's been more shifted defensive, teams have started to figure them out. Relying on that part of the game hasn't held them in good stead. Then they've been getting beaten at contests, beaten in clearance, beaten all around the ground in many aspects, and their form line has shifted in that way. So there's little things around it, around role players and being able to play as a team and a team system and playing selfless roles. There's all of that that sits around this, but from a game plan perspective, that's what's really hurt them throughout the year.
0: Do you think the Demons have dropped off just a little bit from their heady sort of heights earlier on in the year?
1: They have, but they haven't. I think they've been fairly consistent in their approach. They started in a really transition mode for both offensively and defensively. Their outside game offensively is outstanding, but it does open themselves up defensively. So ultimately it opens them up to getting scored against quite quickly. And then we've seen that throughout games. You look at the Hawthorn game that they played down in Tassie. They absolutely dominate half a footy, but then Hawthorn are able to do the same thing. So they're growing through that at the moment. And last week probably was one of their big blemishes for their season. They had a real big opportunity to stamp themselves on the competition and let it slip. So a really important game with a few teams around them losing over the weekend. So puts them right in a good spot if they can get this one done.
0: Absolutely. Just having a look, Christian Salem back in the team. Spent a long period away from AFL. Last appearance round 5 where he fractured his foot against the Bombers. Salem has spent the last 3 weeks returning through the Casey Demons. He plays his first game for a long time and is a very, very good player. Who you got, Doc, and by how much today?
1: I got the D's by 30 tonight. Or today, sorry.
0: Nicole, who are you thinking?
2: Yeah, I think the Suns by 20 if they can get their contest
0: the
2: shirt.
0: The Suns,
2: right.
0: Okay.
1: That's bold. You could have gone that with a bold prediction.
2: I can't tip Ben King to kick 5 and then tip him to lose, so.
0: With that, it looks like we have Colton Tolstrup going straight to Christian Petrarca at the opening ball up. It is Sunday footy, all with thanks to Maccas, People First Stadium, Gold Coast to Melbourne. Here's Shane McGuinness to get us underway.
3: Got a good record, the D's against the Gold Coast. Won 13 of the last 15 against the Suns. Underway at People First Stadium on the Gold Coast on this Sunday afternoon as Matt Rao, the reigning Brownlow medalist, looks to dive in. Couldn't quite get the pick up, and we will see a secondary ball up. The Gold Coast Suns to the main scoreboard end. Left of our broadcast position in this opening quarter. Umpire Curtis DuBoy to restart us. Gorn wins it down. Noah Anderson, though, comes up with it. Floats it immediately inside forward 50. Bounce evades all the forwards. Bowie comes up with it for the Demons. Just kicks across defensive 50. Langdon immediately tackled, unrelenting that time from Jai Murray. Ball spilled out. Chance now for Daniel Rioli. Right half forward for the Gold Coast Suns. In toward the forward pocket. And Big Ben King inside the opening 40 seconds takes the mark. Right forward pocket. And this would be the dream start for the Gold Coast.
4: Thanks, Dan.
1: Ultimately, just some amazing pressure inside 50 there, and that's not something that we've said about Gold Coast for a while now. That intent to defend was outstanding there. The pressure on the kick out forces Bowie on the check side to put his teammate under pressure, and then turnover scores big in today's footy.
3: He's the Coleman medal leader in season 2026. Ben King kicks the first goal of the afternoon, and all it took was 65 seconds. The Gold Coast Suns are 1-6. The Demons are yet to score. Opening quarter, all with thanks to BP. Great coffee and yummy snacks. Tick off your to-do list at BP on pre-AW football. Here's Nicole Bresnahan.
2: Yeah, I think that was some great 450 pressure there. I mean, for a team last week that only had 2 tackles inside their 450 for the whole game, to start that way, I think is really impressive.
1: They score 52 points off turnover, so that's a great start for them in terms of their game. A lot of that turnover score comes from the back half, but that's some forward half pressure, and that's the best parts to turn the footy over these days is in that forward half, because there's such unstable defences when you're going back into it. So get the forward half turnover. Ben King on a short lead gets an unpressured mark inside 50 and pretty good finish at the end. That's not an easy pocket to kick goals from there.
0: He's a dead-eye dick, is Ben King. Shame they're going to lose him to Hawthorn at the end of the year.
1: Come on, Matty.
0: It's Gorn getting the palm down. A quick kick to half forward for Fritsch, who takes it now. He wheels and goes and kicks into the forward pocket. That's a very nice mark to Van Royen, and he's in great form as well, talking of forwards. That was a great grab. At full stretch, he'll go back and line up for the Demons' first goal.
1: He's been outstanding, hasn't he? Just, it's just.

0: blossoming as the year's going on. He's great target, great forward craft in the way he plays, and a large part of how Melbourne have turned their inside 50 efficiency around is this guy's ability to get some space on a lead and finish inside 50. You've seen him kick plenty of goals, 37 for the year. Having a terrific year.
1: He's a real beacon up there for Melbourne, so lighting up for the Demons' first score of the afternoon comes in 40 metres out, and he guides it home. And the Demons reply with a goal, and it's a goal apiece. Early going at People First Stadium, and all that is on the BP scoreboard.
2: And that's just how quickly the Ds can win it out of the middle there, and just their ability to go inside 50 so quickly there off that contest. I think that's, you know, something that Gold Coast is going to need to look at to nullify that further on in this game.
3: That centre clearance, all important early.
0: Yeah, it is.
3: From the first two plays.
0: Yeah, and that's one of Melbourne's great strengths is their clearance, and specifically centre bounce. You've got a fair tall weapon in the middle of the ground that's been pretty good at it for a number of years, but he's a huge threat because it gets it inside 50 and gets it to really dangerous 1v1s, and a great level of skill and smarts by the Melbourne team there to get to a good look inside 50 and another good finish.
3: Ben King at one end, Jacob Van Rooyen at the other. Good start. Ned Moyle, their best player over the last month, according to champion data for the Gold Coast Suns. Rao, Hamble, Miller, and now Rioli. Kicks forward of centre wing to right half forward. Great. Oh, Bowie almost took the mark. Was ready to call it. Humphrey at ground level. Petrarca goes in hard against his old team for the first time. Tackled by his former teammate, Jake Lever. And a ball up at right half forward.
2: I think that's what we need to see more of from the Melbourne Demons there. You know, Jake Bowie off half back there. They run and carry. That's how they're going to be able to transition the ball.
3: Bowie goes hard again. Managed to knock it only as far as Windsor. And now a chance for Jai Murray to send it deep inside. Attacking 50 for the Suns. The ball bounces up, though, for Langdon. Off left half back. Handball to Windsor. Streaks away from his opponent in Powell. Sends it to centre wing, but it's cut off. And Sam Collins takes the mark. Centre wing, outer or Broadbeach side of People First Stadium.
1: He's a wall back there, isn't he, Sam Collins? Such a reliable defender for the Gold Coast Suns. Short one to Matt Rao. So Gold Coast, that does go up inside 50. Rao sends it long. Where is Ben King? He's in amongst this pack, and he's almost got it. Moyle was there as well. Here's Leonardo Lombard, comes out. Humphrey gets the handball out. Murray might have a shot at goal here off a step and missed to the right-hand side. Through for a point, 1-1-7 Gold Coast to start the afternoon. Melbourne a one straight six on the BP scoreboard.
3: Inside 50s early on for Lamaros, 5-1. Of course, down there in Cecil Street in South Melbourne. Tell them 3AW sent you. As Bowie brings it back into play. Lively early, Jake Bowie goes straight down the guts of People First Stadium. Doesn't have the desired impact because Matt Rao, already having a presence in this game, takes the mark, edge of the centre square, half forward for the Suns. Tells his teammates he wants to pop it up. Then goes to the right forward pocket. Ben King goes up, not over to Mark. Lombard goes hard. Hard on him was Langdon as he's tackled, and Pink for holding the ball. Langdon, the free kick, handballs it off to Cozzy Pickett, who's a long way from home. Gives the handball off, Sparrow, and now Bowie, and now Caleb Windsor, through the middle of People First Stadium, got a handball forward, not able to take it, was Tolstrom, Van Rooyen did, handball back to Bowie, Bowie sends it inside, forward 50, perfectly sits up, and the Demons with the mark through Harry Sharp, 40 metres out on a very, very slight angle.
0: Gold Coast had their opportunity there to turn the ball over. They're actually set up really well defensively at the moment. The Suns, they've had three forward half turnovers to start this game and kicked one goal, one from it. They got the pressure on the ball then. They had the ball handball chain. They had their opportunity to get it back, but Melbourne be able to work their way through it, and Bowie gets a nice kick inside 50 to Sharp.
3: Harry Sharp, one of 10 players to play every game at Melbourne this year, kicks from 40 and kicks through it. Sharp by name, Sharp by nature. The Demons, 2 straight 12, Gold Coast 1-1-7, opening quarter for BP. We have gone 7 minutes, all with thanks to the White Glove Mover on 3AW Footy, Sam Doherty and Nicole Bresnahan.
2: Yeah, I think just a really dangerous spot on the ground there to turn the footy over. Obviously, Gold Coast Suns, as you said, pressed really up the ground to set their defence, but that's really hard to defend on turnover there.
0: Yeah, it is. And ultimately, if you're Dimmer sitting in the coach's box, you'd be a bit happy with that one, to get the players into position, to be able to turn the ball over, put pressure on. I know it didn't play out as well as you like, but if I'm coaching them, I'm happy with the signs of how they're trying to defend the ground, and they've had their opportunities to be able to do that in the forward half. Melbourne are going to get through. They're a really good transition team, especially out of the back line. So good sign for the Suns so far, but Melbourne punishing when they need to.
1: Yeah, good entertaining start. Moyle was able to win it down. Here's Matt Rowell. He's had a lively start as well. Takes the bounce and gets the centre clearance and puts it up inside the 50. King down low. He couldn't take it. Had his bootstraps picked up. Bowie. And then Rivers is able to clear it, and he comes out to the wing. The mark has been taken by Van Roy, and he's working really hard up the ground. Presenting on the wing now to take that mark. Nothing ahead he likes, so he eases it back. It's Rivers again. I think Max Gawn gets his hands on the Sharon. The superstar North Melbourne skipper goes out wide to Lever, to Jaff. They send it to the outer side wing. They're just playing a little bit of the kick mark stuff here, Melbourne. Nothing short he likes there. He's been called to go. His time has been used up. And then that's a dangerous kick on the intercept. Walter, he knocks it down. Lever under the pump. He had to flick it backwards off the ground to Bowie. And Bowie is able to collect it and come out wide. And they dodge a bullet there as the mark has been taken by Rivers again. He will play on. Running's called Cota. That kick was smothered. Ricochets away to MacAndrew. Here they go on the counterpunch. Petrarca! Caught by Tolstrup. Salem gets in there. His handball's been charged down. Goes in for a second helping. Then tackled again. It's a hot footy at the moment. Max Gawn will get the handball off. Then Salem. And then handball on. Sparrow. Inside 50. Fritz running with the flight of the football. Takes the mark and then stops. And the man on the mark is standing at 49 metres. Now we know he's a great kick at goal. I don't know whether this might be beyond him from a distance point of view, but he looks like he might go back and maybe even have a shot.
0: Van Roon in the pocket there, just the left footer just has blanked that whole right side of the field by the looks of it. Didn't look, but take the responsibility.
1: Never has a hair out of place, does he?
0: That's like me when I used to have hair.
1: Oh, no, just like your hair. Exactly the same.
4: Nothing wrong with that.
1: With the left, and it's out of bounds to the fuller. I reckon he's missed a lot there. Is it like KB, do you comb your hair with a sponge? Is that how it works?
4: Don't take it, Doc. Don't take it. Fight back.
1: Your ball is yours stick together.
4: Intercept on from Petty. Couldn't trap it, but then still did. Handball back to Petty. Handball to Salem. Off a step, 45 from goal. Kicks to the top of the goal square, but the mark is taken defensively by Joel Jeffrey. Into the pocket. Now Collins loops the handball laterally. Noble. They just control it to Rao. Didn't go 15 according to the umpire. Rao corralled by Bowie. Got the kick away. Sparrow underneath it. Couldn't mark. Had support from Petty. Immediately wrapped up by Anderson. No prior. And a ball up. Right half forward. Melbourne into attack at the southern end of People First Stadium. The Suns 1-1-7. Trailing the Demons. Two straight 12. BP scoreboard. Anderson. Off half back, floats it to the wing, and off hands, off the hands of Trent Rivers, to be exact. It tumbles out of bounds for a boundary throw-in. 3AW Sunday footy, it's all with thanks to Maccas as we go around the grounds. Richmond leading 11-6, 72 to the Eagles, 6-18, 54. About 15 minutes remaining at the MCG.
1: Ball thrown Melbourne. Back into play. Free kick going to Max Gawn against Moyle for a push. So the big Melbourne ruckman will take it and glance into the centre corridor. That's initially where he wants to go. Now he's just going to ease it backwards. Back to Rivers. Half back now for Melbourne. He'll tap the pass short. Donald will give the handball off to Rivers, who kept on running, and then gives the handball out to Bowie, who's had a fair bit of the football early. We'll check his numbers for Lamaro's.
0: Number 7 for him.
1: And he goes short to Jefferson. Extended contract during the week. He puts it up inside the 50 for the Demons, and Bodie Yulon got his fist to that and killed it to the boundary line. Had a throw in. Has Christian Petrarca had a touch yet? We have a look at the stats.
0: He's had the one handball.
1: Just the one. With Tolstrup going with him at the moment. Looks like Rivers might take him for this stoppage. We've got a boundary throw in.
4: Get your take on what you're seeing in a moment, Nicole, as the ball spins back into play. Right forward pocket for Melbourne. Van Rooyen to pick it, wrapped up by Noble. Umpire says holding the ball. He was in the perfect position to the umpire, and John Noble will get the free kick. How are you seeing it at the moment?
2: Yeah, there's definitely not much pretty footy going on. There's a few turnovers early, but I think I like the way that Melbourne are making the Suns defend, really using the full length of the ground.
4: So a free kick going Melbourne's way. It's going to go to Tom McDonald in game number 256 this afternoon. One of the eldest out there today. Inside forward 50. Petty went with the hands in the back, looking to get a bit of a leap, and in turn gave away the free kick. And it will be a Suns ball in the left back pocket. 1-1-7 the goal. Goes 2 straight 12. Melbourne, that is all on the BP scoreboard. 3AW Sunday footy for Maccas.
1: As blatant a push in the back as you've ever seen, Doc, there on the Harvey Norman replay.
0: I think he needs to get on the marking bag a few more times to figure out how to do that a bit better.
1: There's Mac Andrew with the bomb down the line to the wing. Almost Ethan Reid trying to juggle in the mark. Here's Tom McDonald, tackled immediately. Reid goes again. He's locked up in the tackle, and the umpire is going to come in and ball it up. That's the Brownlow medalist, Matty Rowe, stands waiting to check back into the game. There's a hold there in the ruck contest. It'll be a free. It's going to go to Jacob Van Rooyen against Reid. So Jacob Van Rooyen has been pretty good early inside the 50. That's a goal. Petty's just absolutely dropped the pump hood there. He plays on. He gives the handball off to Fitzgerald. Top of the goal square it goes. Rioli alert to that. Handball to Reid. The big man can't quite take it cleanly. He's coughed it up to Bowie. Rivers into Cozzy Pickett, who kicks it goal. And when Cozzy Pickett gets the ball, things happen. And he kicks the goal for the Demons. Doesn't need much of a chance at all. There's the little champ, Cozzy Pickett. And the Demons, they go to 2 straight 12. And the Gold Coast Suns are 1-1-7. That's on the BP scoreboard. Let's hear from Nicole Brisnahan and Sam Doherty on 3W40 with thanks to Maccas.
2: You're right. You can't be making those kind of skill errors around Cozzy Pickett. He just makes the most of those kind of opportunities.
1: Flow scoreboard, 3 straight 18 Melbourne, 1-1-7 Gold Coast. Their third goal, the Demons.
0: Just their first forward half turnover. That's a large part of why they played their good footy. That I will give the Suns a lot of credit here. They've been very good in the clearances to start this one. They started 5-1, so they were to play the game in their half for the start of the game, but Melbourne just kind of get back into that part of the ground and evening up the inside 50s.
4: Suns kick the first goal. The Demons with the last three. They go forward again through Harry Sharp in toward the right forward pocket. Mac Andrew gets there. It's helped toward the boundary line. In fact, I think it's come off the boot of Mac Andrew, and that will be a lasso free kick about 60 around from goal for the Demons. 18 plays 7. BP scoreboard. Free kick going the way of Paddy Cross. Swings it into the hot spot. Big pack of players looking to hold his ground. Bodie Yulin couldn't mark. Came down to Mac Andrew. Look away, handball. Harry Sharp met it. Gave the handball. Langdon off a step. Handball's out in front of Jefferson. Didn't have time to get onto his foot. Then gave the handball back to Sharp. Turns it over. And a lunging mark taken by John Noble in the back pocket. They're just under siege at the moment here, Doc, the Gold Coast Suns, but their defence holding up.
0: Yeah, they're a bit stuck losing territory from centre bounce and then just either getting scored against or getting pinned in their back half at the moment.
1: There's John Noble down the line. Ben King a long way from home, couldn't take the mark. Here's Sparrow, though, able to grab it, and he goes in short. You hold here. And then Windsor goes inside the 50. Fitzgerald on the end of it. He will go back and line up from 45 and line up for the fourth for Melbourne. And they're starting to get hold, Nicole, of the Gold Coast Suns at the moment, the Demons.
2: Yeah, just the Demons' ability to be able to transition the ball on turnover and be able to hit a target inside 50. I think the Gold Coast Suns there just scrambling to get back.
0: Tom Sparrow's having a fair old year, isn't he? He's turned into one of the young superstars in the competition, and he makes this goal off that turnover there.
1: Yet to kick a goal in AFL football. This is his eighth game of league footy. 45 metres out, and he's got one now. First goal in AFL football for Joel Fitzgerald, and it's always a sweet feeling if they all get to him to say congratulations, young fella. And that's the Demons' fourth goal, 4 straight 24. Gold Coast to 117 on the BP scoreboard. Great coffee, yummy snacks. Tick off your to-do list at BP.
4: It was a good get around, Matty, but it had nothing on Harry Dean
1: nothing
4: last night.
1: Nothing on Harry Dean.
0: Harry Dean nearly ran a lap of the oval last
1: Didn't
0: night.
1: He? Like blew the roof off the joint last night, that goal.
0: It's good viewing. As Nicole said, this goal's off turnover. They've kicked three goals off turnover to start this game. So in terms of the modern day team and their profile specifically, that they really expose teams in this part of the game and have started really, really well from their three forward half turnovers at the moment. They've kicked two goals straight. So catching Gold Coast defence napping.
4: Sam Doherty and AFLW North Melbourne champion Nicole Bresnahan in expert comments. 3 AW Sunday footy for Maccas. The Demons go forward again. Jets ominous at the moment. Sharp, a handball to Fritch. Fritch was held, didn't get a free kick. Ball spills though to Fitzgerald of Melbourne. Steps around an opponent. Handball laterally to Windsor. Steadies. Handballs it off. Back to Jefferson and now back to Windsor. Over the top, wanted Fitzgerald. Miller was clean bowled. Jefferson goes back. Took possession, he threw it. He tried to disguise it as best he could. There's a handball. It was a throw in the air and then a punch. Sometimes how you see Oz kickers attempt a handball. Miller.
0: And then stood there with his hands in the air like, oh, I didn't throw that.
4: Correct. Just like Oz kickers. As now Noble down the outer wing. King comes up the ground. Not able to mark. Opportunity here for the Suns through Joel Jeffrey. Runs out of tarmac and it rolls out of bounds for a boundary throw. And I want to get down to Sam Leckie because Sam, not a bad crowd, but not a great crowd by any stretch of the imagination.
5: No, I'll have an exact number for you a little bit later on in the game, but I would say probably 12 to 13,000 at the moment. Still a lot of empty seats, but pretty close to the Suns season average.
1: Thank you, Sam. Ball thrown in on the wing. Max Gawn will get it going with the handball. London's handball a little bit lazy, but Rivers was able to make the most of it. He's coughed it up by hand. Matt Rao, Leonardo Lombard through the middle. He kicks to half forward. And the mark has been taken by Jed Walter. Just inside the arc. Will go back and line up from 49. They need this, Doc.
0: They do. That was a good play there. Pressure from the source, from the stoppage. Melbourne looked like they were going to walk that out in a really dangerous spot with handball change through the middle of the ground, but plenty of Gold Coast numbers in there to be able to turn the ball over and a good individual piece of play from Lombard to hit Walter.
1: Jed Walter on the runway now. He lets it go. That one is going through. Second goal for Gold Coast. That's a beautiful finish to Jed Walter. 2-1-13, the Gold Coast Suns. Melbourne 4 straight 24 on the BP scoreboard. Leo Lombard, Nicole, I mean, I know he's famous now for giving Christian Petrarca a mouthful, but outside of that, he can play, can't he?
2: Yeah, I mean, just then, obviously, his creativity and craft, just to be able to dodge that player then and find that target inside 50, I think was really good. But I think there, you know, the Suns are going to have Petrarca, Tuke Miller and Anderson, I think, a little bit more involved if they're going to start to win a little bit more of the footy.
0: Just on the Romaro stats, Matty Rao leading Gold Coast. Matty Rao's had six. John Noble's had the five. Mac Andrews four. But they're 33 disposals behind Melbourne. So Melbourne have had such control over this first quarter. With Jake Bowie had the eight touches and Caleb Windsor had the seven.
4: At the MCG, 8 minutes of time on remaining. Richmond by 16 points back here at People First Stadium. The Suns out again. Ned Moyle clears it out of the middle. But it's centre-half back for Melbourne. Rivers takes the mark, moves it on. Cozzy Pickett off a step, launches on the right. Underneath it to take the mark is Harvey Langford, but good pressure came late from the Gold Coast Suns. And a nice effort in the end from Ethan Reed to bring the pressure and the ball out of bounds for a boundary throwing. 24 plays 13, BP scoreboard. Just under 7 minutes remaining in the opening term for the white glove mover. Moyle had a terrific pass month, beaten soundly by Gawn on that occasion. Punched it 30 metres forward. Noble fighting for it at ground level. Langford got a handball to Sharp. His handball batted down. Rao and Noble. Rao got there first. Handball to Noble. Noble handballs into space. Chance now for the Gold Coast Suns to get out. Tuke Miller drives it onto the chest of Walter. Still a good 55-60 from home. Walter wheels onto the right. High ball into the forward pocket. Underneath it is Ben Long! As the Sharon came down, Ben Long fell back and it fell into his lap. Precision personified. That was a beautiful kick from Jed Walter.
0: It's funny, after he kicked it, I was like, oh, that's a poor kick. He kicked so high and gave opportunity to the Melbourne player to come across and impact. I think it was Lever impact the contest, but Ben Long, just beautiful bodywork.
4: To make it two in a row for the Suns, Ben Long kicks it. Suns back to within 5 points, 3-1-19. Melbourne, four straight, 24. BP scoreboard, check off your to-do list at BP. Fuel up, grab your snacks, grab the coffee from Wild Bean. Turn into BP. It's tick, tick, done. Nicole Bresnahan, 3AW football. And Nick, all of a sudden, the Gold Coast Suns get back into it. As long as they can keep within the Demons, I get the feeling the confidence stays with them.
2: Yeah, Lombard again involved in that bit of play. Just a really good handball just to open up some space there so they could go deep inside 50. So that's his second score involvement there.
1: Well, Brisbane, AFL, North Melbourne AFLW Premiership player. Doc, you having a look at the Lamaro stat sheet? What are you seeing?
0: Yeah, I was. It's more just about Gold Coast's intent to defend. I've actually been quite impressed for the start of the game in terms of being able to turn the ball over, play the game in their forward half. That's off tackle pressure. They've had the 12 tackles leading Melbourne's 10 today, but they've been a terrible tackling team across the year, so good signs from the Gold Coast.
1: Christian Petrarca won that one. Handball to Miller, handball to Moyle. Moyle kick inside 50 was sloppy. It's not too bad though for Patterson, who gives the handball back to Tuke Miller. Here's another one coming up for the Suns, and just on the line. Jack was able to get his hand to it and knock it over for a rushed. So, come to life all of a sudden, the Gold Coast Suns. 3-2-20, the Suns. 4th grade 24, the Demons.
4: So the last three scoring shots, the Gold Coast Suns, as Jack takes the mark between wing and half back for the Demons. Outer or broad beach side of the ground. 2-on-1 contest. The one was Fritsch. Flew up, couldn't mark from the side. Fitzgerald did well for Melbourne. His kick a little bit errant coming in. Bailey Laurie looking to scoop it. Can't. Will Powell did in the long sleeves this afternoon. Got the handball to Anderson. Anderson now gets the handball in turn. Jeffrey along the boundary line. Kicks forward of centre wing. Ball pitches up for Humphrey. He in turn managed to get the handball off. Long to Miller. Miller up against Pickett. Cozzy one out. Laid the tackle. The handball errant came out to Rivers. Rivers back to Cozzy, and now Cozzy short inside defensive 50 to Gornan, back to Kasiah Pickett as he clears the defensive zone.
1: Looks on today, Cozzy, after Sharp on the wing. He can go for a gallop, decides to kick straight away though, and kicks at the half forward. MacAndrew came through and took a really nice mark. Foul Bay contender there for MacAndrew. Foul Bay heat pumps available at Bunnings Warehouse. It's a nice mark in defence for the Gold Coast Suns. He eases it backwards. Ballard has it now. He goes short again. We've got just on 4 minutes left to play in this opening quarter as Noah Anderson goes out to Collins. Sam Collins, that's a poor kick to the wing and a turnover. Marker's been taken by Howes of the Demons, who is going to press go and kick it long inside the 50 for Melbourne. Pack of players, off hands, Windsor the crummer, handball to Fritsch. He's a great finisher and he rolls home a goal for Melbourne. Start 21, goal of the day contender for the Demons. Five straight 30 now, Melbourne. The Gold Coast Suns 3-2-20, and that is on the BP scoreboard.
0: Again, just off turnover, just outstanding ability to find targets inside 50. That one was kicked into a contest, but Jacob Van Rooyen, wouldn't you love playing with him? He just runs and jumps and crashes into packs, gets the ball to ground, and Melbourne know that it's going to be there. The consistency of it's outstanding, so has played. They had plus two at ground level there, and just could have raffled it off between a couple of them, but a really nice finish on the ground by Bailey Fritsch, who's having an outstanding year.
4: Jake Bowie and Trent Reavers leading the way on the Lamaro stat sheet, 9 disposals apiece. Matt Round, the leading ball winner for the Gold Coast Suns with 7. 5 scoring shots apiece. The D's 5 straight. Gold Coast Suns 3-2. Moyle to go up against Gorn. Umpire waits for the all clear, gets it now, and Moyle knocks it forward. Miller might have been taken over the shoulder by Cozzy Pickett, and was. So a free kick to Miller from the centre of People First Stadium. High ball inside forward 50. Gorn knocked it out the back. Can Long get there? No, he's been to the footy as it's taken over by Rivers for a rush behind. 3-3. 21 now the Suns. 5 straight, 30. Melbourne, that's all on the BP scoreboard. 3AW Sunday footy, it's all with thanks to McDonald's.
1: Ball back into play, taken by Tolstrup, handball to Rivers. Rivers kicks it up to the wing. Petty flew for it, he crashed the pack. Sparrow down. He was wrapped up in the tackle. On the logo, on the wing, we're going to have a ball up. Around the grounds, Richmond 11-11-77, West Coast 8-18-66. 26-minute mark of the final quarter there. We'll keep you up to date. Powell had it for a moment, and then Rao was able to stand up in the tackle and still get his kick away. Good clean pickup by Tolstrup. It was lovely below his knees. Then the kick was coming at a full tilt to Van Rooyen, who couldn't take it. Harvey Langford popped a handball over the top. Sparrow can't take it. In goes Tolstrup. Handball to Harvey Langford. Sparrow again inside the 50. Knocking it down, Sam Collins. Here's a chance for Van Rooyen. He can't gather. And coming away with it, Matt Rowell. He kicks it to the wing for the Gold Coast Suns. It's all Melbourne, though. They've got the answers. Bowie, handball. It's a back. Oh, Max Gorn's turned it over and straight to his old teammate, Christian Petrarca, who gives the handball to Humphrey, who goes inside the 50. It's a wide ball here for Walter. He's going to wait for it on the bounce. He goes with a little pass to the forward pocket. And no clean mark there. It's been long. It's off his hands and over for a throw-in. Left forward pocket, Gold Coast. 3-3-21 the Suns, 5 straight 30 Melbourne.
0: Bit sloppy inside 50 there. They had a real opportunity, but two kicks, just too much height on them. And Blake Howe's just an unbelievable year he's having this year, but ran 30 metres to effect that spoil.
3: Left forward pocket for the Suns. Moyle tapped it down in front of him. Rivers came up with it. Steele tries to knock it on. Chance here for Langford. Nice little turn of foot. Handball to Sparrow. Kicks off right half back to centre wing. Oh, great mark. Jacob Van Rooyen with a nice little hop, skip and a jump. Powell Bay, mark of the day. Releases off to Langdon. Langdon to Salem. Salem's kick is poor. Bounces up for Powell at centre half back for the Suns. He's able to get the handball away. Gold Coast look to get out of trouble for Rioli. He throws it over the top. Ballard back to Rioli. Corralled by Petty. Rioli, though, assesses the options further afield. Inside, forward 50. Lead is on. Walter able to take the mark. Jed Walter, a fantastic grab. Daniel Rioli worked it methodically there, Nicole. Found the option, and in the end, they'll get a set shot at goal.
2: Yeah, Daniel Rioli, obviously really dangerous off halfback, but both teams had opportunities then going inside, but just, really butchered the kick towards the end there, but, yeah, really good to see Jed Walter on the end of that one.
6: So that's right.
3: Jed Walter with 25 goals, 10 for the year, of course. Re-signing until the end of 2029. There were plenty of teams looking for his signature. He's stuck fat with the Suns. Can he get his second of the afternoon? Comes in here. It starts right, but it fades left and fades perfectly. Gold Coast back to within three. A minute out from quarter time. The Gold Coast Suns are 4-3-27. The Demons are 5 straight 30. BP scoreboard, the great coffee, the yummy snacks. Here's Sam Doherty on 3AW football.
0: Oh, we're seeing exactly the games that Melbourne play, and they're free-flowing games of football. There's turnover scores. Gold Coast kicked 3 goals, 2 off turnover. Melbourne 4 goals off turnover. High-scoring first quarter. It's been a bit scrappy at times, but that's the way that Melbourne play. They open the game up. They try and live in this space, and honestly, that's the way the Gold Coast were going to be able to win today. So we're getting a good game of footy so far. Outstanding kick on the Harvey Norman replay. We just got to see it just Daniela's kick just got over the pair of players in front and dipped down to the only spot that only Jed Walter could get to. So, and a really nice finish. There's a bit of wind, it seems, at the stadium.
1: Yeah, we'll check in a moment with Sam. In fact, we'll do that after the quarter time break. Free kick against Max Gorn, who's not happy with it.
7: Pass the ball, didn't get it. Come on, Stan.
0: He's pretty happy with it.
1: Yeah, gee. Boyle with a big long kick inside the 50. Walter again couldn't take the mark. Petrarca at the crumb. He's able to gather. He got the handball back inside. Matt Rowell has been buried in the tackle aggressively by Sparrow. And the umpire will come in and ball it up 35 metres out from the Gold Coast goal. Was it for going across the line, was it that? Yeah, it was. And Max Gorn. What happened to being demonstrative to the umpire? Got you a
0: that's gone.
1: Free kick against. That is gone, isn't it? As Ballard's wrapped up in the tackle here. We're going to have another ball up. What's Christian Petrarca up to now? We're on Christian watch. All thanks to Lamaros.
0: He's had the 4 handballs, so he's still yet to have a kick.
1: Moyle is able to work it down. Rao standing up in the tackle. Got the handball out. Langdon hit hard by Long, and the umpire will come in and ball it up. And we've got 6 seconds left, so a quick takeaway and a snap is the only scoring option here right before quarter time. Thrown up, Moyle works it down. Bowie wrapped up in the tackle. And again, the umpire is going to come in and ball it up. As soon as that ball goes up in the air, it'll be all she wrote for the opening quarter. Siren. Really competitive opening term. It's the Demons in front. 5 straight 30. The Gold Coast to 4-3-27 at quarter time. For the Demons, goals to Van Royen, Harry Sharp, Bailey Fritch, Kasiah Pickett, and Joel Fitzgerald. And for the Gold Coast Suns, Jed Walter has 2, Ben Long has 1, and Ben King has 1. Round the grounds at the MCG, Richmond about to chalk up their 3rd win of the season with 15 seconds left. The Tigers are 12-12-84, leading the West Coast Eagles 9-19-73. Quarter time at People First Stadium, and it's Melbourne in front, 5 straight 30. The Gold Coast to 4-3-27. For Macca's, 3AW is Sunday Football.
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4: Gold Coast Suns in toward the forward pocket and Big Ben King. King kicks the first goal of the afternoon, and all it took was 65 seconds.
1: Rivers into Cozzy Pickett, who kicks a goal, and when Cozzy Pickett gets the ball, things happen, and he kicks the goal for the Demons.
4: High ball into the forward pocket, underneath it is Ben Long! As the Sharon came down, Ben Long fell back and it fell into his lap. Make it two in a row for the Suns. Ben Long kicks it.
1: Offhand, Windsor the crummer. Handball to Fritsch. He's a great finisher. And he rolls home a goal for Melbourne.
4: Inside forward 50. Fleety's on. Walter able to take the mark. Going to get his second of the afternoon. Comes in here. It starts right, but it fades left. And fades perfectly.
1: Quarter time. On the Gold Coast, and it's Melbourne 5 straight 30, the Gold Coast Suns 4-3 27. Let's get downstairs. Sam Lucky is down there for Barry Plant Real Estate. Now, Sam, paint the picture from a weather point of view. What's that wind doing?
5: The wind isn't too bad, Matty. There is a flag over in front of one of Bruce Eva's dirty light towers, which is gusting every now and then. There's a southeasterly sort of going across where Jed Walter was kicking before, which gave him a little bit of assistance. In terms of injury news, nothing of note yet. Both sides look fit and firing, so that's good news for fans of both sides, and a back and forth first quarter, guys.
1: It was a good first quarter. Thank you for that. We have Sam Doherty. We have North Melbourne AFLW Premiership player Nicole Bresnahan with us in our experts chair. We'll start with you, Doc. What have you thought of that opening quarter? You're having a look at some numbers as well.
0: Yeah, I was quite impressed with the Suns' intent defensively. I think that was probably the big part of the quarter. They got their clearance game going, which is such an important part against, I spoke about pre-game, but to be able to beat Melbourne in that aspect of the game, it helps you win the territory battle, which ultimately is a great assistance at the moment, because out of their back half, they can't move the ball. So of their nine intercepts they've had in D50, they haven't got inside 51. So Gold Coast haven't been able to transition, so clearance has become really important to them. Where they have been going okay is in that forward half game. So they've been able to defend the ground quite well when they get it up high, and they've scored pretty well off that. So a pretty positive start from the Gold Coast. Equally, Melbourne pretty efficient off turnover at the moment, where they love to live and they thrive in that space.
1: What do you think, Nicole?
2: As said, it was just around the stoppage and clearances. Already Matt Rao up to four clearances, and obviously getting a little bit of support there from Tuke Miller. Christian Petrarca, obviously just on the four handballs at the moment, but he'll start to get more involved as the game goes on.
4: Second quarter about to get underway, all with thanks to Robot Building Supplies, 3AW Sunday Footy, all with thanks to Mackers as Rao out of the middle. Got a handball back to the big ruckman in Moyle, to Anderson. Look away handball. Now a chance for Miller. Miller flicks it forward. Inside forward 50. Chance for Dylan Patterson. Curls it back on the goal line. Jed Walter went up for the mark. Couldn't take it off hands. A minor score. Results. 4-5. 29 the Gold Coast. 5 straight 30. Melbourne, that is all on the Robot Building Supply scoreboard. Jake Bowen to bring it back into play for the Deans.
1: He does, and he goes out to Tolstrup, who couldn't take the clean mark. Jeffrey's going to put it back inside the 50. Goes deep. Lever was up, couldn't complete it. He's got Cozzy alongside him, who sells the dummy on the kick, then goes with the outside of the boot. Fitzgerald, wasn't a great kick from Cozzy. Handball over the top from Tuke Miller to Lombard, who snaps and goes. First goal of the second quarter to the Gold Coast Suns. 5-4-34 Gold Coast, Melbourne 5 straight 30. And that is on the Robot Building Supply scoreboard, and this is 3AW Football.
10: 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There's a drink for that. 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
0: Ultimately, you love the creativity of Cozzy Pickett, but when you're on the goal line, it's not really the spot where you want to be kicking a short check side inside D50. And as I said, as I was just saying, a quarter time, that forward half pressure of Gold Coast has been really, really good. And that's an example of that. Cozzy Pickett doesn't hit a target. There's good pressure, and Lombard gets on the end of it. And a nice finish and a great start to the quarter by Gold Coast.
4: So Leo Lombard with the first goal of the term, but it's going to be Fitzgerald to get the clearance from the restart to Pickett. Little toe poker forward, back to Fitzgerald. Handball to Bowie, who's been prominent early. Into the pocket, lead on Petty. Dropped another sitter. Langdon there, though, to mop up. Outside of the right end, Langdon misses to the near side. 5-1-31. Actually hit the post. A Wilbur for the first time. Thank you very much. 5-1-31 Melbourne. 5-4-34 the Suns. All that Robot Building Supply scoreboard.
1: Ball back into play. Noble to Collins. Back to Noble, who kept on running for him. And he goes short to Rioli. They're just moving the footy. Noble gets on the end of the handball again and then kicks down the line for Walter. Walter will wheel and go and kick inside the 50. That's a horrible kick though. Picked up by Tullstrup. Ground level, handball to Lever. Lever goes out to the wing. Now, Langdon can go for a bit of a run here. Decides not to. Kicks over the top to Petty. Looks up. He goes to Windsor. That's good movement on the counter punch. And Windsor can go back and line up. 49 out. His eyes darting left, right and centre. I think he might go back and settle and have a shot at goal from long range.
0: Outstanding running, outstanding work rate from Windsor, and that's one of his strengths. That's one of Melbourne's strengths. They've got a lot of these players that are outstanding runners. Windsor, one of those. Ed Langdon, another one of those. Got Harry Sharps, another one of those. Their ability to run and live in this transition space is what they love doing, and they just get better as the day goes on.
1: Very nice transition from Melbourne. Deserves the goal here. As Caleb Windsor is on his approach, he's going to have to kick it from just outside the arc. He heads out to the right a little bit. That is coming back, and it comes back beautifully. Caleb Windsor with a goal for Melbourne. Did that one a start 21, goal of the day contender. Great set shot finish, 6-1-37. That's Melbourne, and the Gold Coast Suns are 5-4-34 on the Robot Building Supply scoreboard. 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
2: You see your Gold Coast Suns, high halfbacks in Noble there, transitioning the ball, but just on turnover then, because they're so high up the ground, Melbourne are able to open them up on transition there, and that's how I think they got out the back.
0: Yeah, they did. You can see as the play unfolded, just the ability to get out the back, and it causes these awkward pressing decisions from behind the ball, and the work rate of Melbourne's team, that they get back really hard, and then they live in this space, as I just said, with their running capacity, but outstanding ability to cause some poor presses by Gold Coast and make the most of it.
3: Richmond recording its third win of the season, defeating the West Coast Eagles 12-12-84. West Coast an inaccurate 9-19-73. Left a few opportunities out there. Back here at People First Stadium, Cozzy Pickett across the centre square. Rivers into the pocket underneath it. Jefferson takes a good mark. Powell came late. And a somewhat irate Damien Hardwick on our Harvey Norman replay. It was actually Langford who took the mark for Melbourne, and now Harvey Langford, who's having a terrific year for the Demons, to go back a little bit more acute than a 45 degree angle, but to make it back-to-back goals for the D's.
0: I think you'd be a little bit frustrated at defensive pressure on Pickett. You've worked him one side and then you let him get around the other side and your whole of your team defence is out because he shifts the angles.
3: Hasn't missed a game in his second season of AFL footy, Harvey Langford. It's a bit of a floater and sent punch through with the help of Bodie Yulin for a minor score. 6-2-38 Melbourne, 5-4-34 the Suns. Robot Building Supplies scoreboard. 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They deliver. 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
1: Rioli, ball back into play for Noble. Noble's going to play on now and kick it to the wing. So high ball, he does to a pack situation. Oh, Max Gorn, what a great mark. The big ruckman takes a big down the line mark.
18: Yep.
1: So Maxie's got it on the wing here. We've got a power bay mark of the day contender. Big contested mark from Big Max. He kicks it up inside the 50 now for the Demons. Off the hands of Reed. Comes to ground, Noble trying to get hold of it. He's been locked up, handcuffed in the tackle by Harvey Langford. The umpire's going to come in and ball it up. Inside the 50 for Melbourne. The Demons 38, the Gold Coast 34. 6 minutes into the second quarter, a hold in the ruck. And it's going to go the way of Moyle against Petty, and he will take it in defence for Gold Coast.
3: Mentioned Ned Moyle before, top-ranked player by champion data over the past month. Having a superb passage when the Suns are probably at one of their lower ebbs this year. Moyle clears the defensive zone. Might come back though because Sparrow got around one then threw it out. Couldn't get around Ben King. And a free kick to King, defensive side of centre wing. So a long way up the ground. The big key forward concedes a good 20 metres back to Powell, who now goes forward once more and back fly to the ball. It's a nice mark taken for the Suns by Bo Adamsall. This is seventh game of AFL footy this afternoon. One of seven Suns Academy players out there. It's been so beneficial for them, but it's a poor kick toward left half forward, and the mark is taken by Langford at left half back for the Demons. They lead by 4, 38, plays 34 for Robot Building Supplies.
1: Goes back to Rivers, back in the back pocket. Umpire says you've used the time up, so he goes short to Max Gorn. Always likes to give it off by hand when he can. There's nothing there though, so he's going to just dab the pass, and he does do that to McDonald, the veteran defender. Well, swingman really playing in defence today. He kicks it to the wing. Petty up, made it a contest. Windsor was down. Handball to Steele. Steele will put it inside the 50. Bailey Fritsch with hands to it. Nice work, Bodie. Ewellyn was able to get the spoil in. And he's tangled up at time, Ewellyn. And Roy did well just to hold him up and force the stoppage inside the 50 for Melbourne. 35 metres out from their goal. 6-2-38 Melbourne. 5-4-34 Gold Coast. Good contest here.
3: I think Bodie Ewellyn was somewhat fortuitous in that last passage, just dropping the footy out. 38 plays 34. Demons into attack. Moyle knocked it down. Throw a blanket over 10. That ball's going nowhere. And another restart. Took Miller waiting to come back on the ground. Check in with Sam Leckie at ground level in a moment for Barry Plant Real Estate. Real Estate in safe hands. Moyle trying to knock it clear. Rao a little bit quieter in this quarter. As you heard in our effects, mate, Matt Rao, the reigning Brownlow medalist, for the free. Didn't go 15 to Mac Andrew. Gives the handball off to Noah Anderson, the Gold Coast skipper. Sends it to the outer wing. Opportunity here for Lombard. Ball bounced up for him. Afterburners on. Two bounces. Three bounces. Corralled by Langdon. Lombard gets the kick away. Inside forward 50, but back there, Jake Lever. It's always going to be hard to get past Jake, Sam.
0: Yeah, he's an outstanding player. Reads the ball so well. Just a bit of a rush of blood as a young fella trying to get the ball inside 50 with speed. Just bombs away and Jake reads the ball too well.
1: Kick to the wing. McAndrew was up high. Couldn't take it. Sharp at the drop. Handball to Fritsch, who stubbed his toe on the kick. So he's going to try and make amends here. No damage done. Van Rooyen had to be quick to Sharp. He has got speed. He was able to evade a tackler, then bring it back inboard beautifully to Steele. It was nice work, and then Steele sees a man top of the goal square. Windsor has been disrupted by Powell, and they make a meal of it, Melbourne. Steele should have gone back to take the shot. And we've got a boundary throw-in instead. Left forward pocket here for Melbourne.
0: Can't blame the unselfish nature of it, but execution, a high snap trying to get it there. Slowly just gave Powell enough time to get back and affect the score. Really well done by Powell. He had to run about 30 metres to get there.
1: Try to be unselfish, Jack Steele. Sometimes just go yourself. There's the boundary throw-in. Anderson was able to scramble and kick out. Petrarca gets it. Oh, a few boos from some Melbourne fans that have made the journey. Handball off. Is Adansall. He gets the kick to the wing. Nice mark taken by Walter on the stretch. Commanding mark. Handball Petrarca. Petrarca kicks it inside the 50. This is a good spot up. Mark did a Lombard. They can sweep it away here, the Demons. Although that one's going to go out in the full. And it should be a free kick going to Noble of the Gold Coast Suns. We check the scoreboard. 6-2-38 Melbourne. And the Suns are 5-4-34. And a free kick.
3: A lot of time in their forward half at the moment, Nicole, for the Demons.
2: Yeah, I think, you know, Gold Coast were out there. Good defensive running by Ed Langdon just to get back as that winger. Jed Walter just couldn't quite get it to the deepest man there.
3: Noble to the hot spot. Windsor trying to knock it on to Salem, wrestling his former teammate in Petrarca. And it had already gone out of bounds. Now, is that going to be a lasso? No, it came off hands. And it will be a boundary throwing. So 55 around from goal for the Gold Coast Suns on a few forward forays in this second quarter. Midway through the second term for the white glove mover, country or interstate, they'll even make your bed. From the throw-in, Fitzgerald grabbed it, kicked forward, and strong mark taken by Van Roy. Not going to do a lot of damage between wing and half-back, but he switches it into the corridor. Salem marks. Bowie, been terrific, gave it off. Now inside forward 50 for the Demons. Harry Sharp out the back, not over to Mark. Sam Collins mops up, handball to Rioli, and Rioli can send it back to the wing.
1: He does for Lombard, who collects on the bounce in Treadwater for a moment, sells the dummy on Howes, comes back into Rao, who was manhandled in the marking contest. Wings are not happy with the call. And Matt Rao will take the free kick, the reigning Brownlow medalist. Well, to go now, comes back into Powell. He's in the centre corridor and switching the play, coming back out to the opposite wing, Brookhart side. Noble. He goes short on the kick. Murray. He's got Bodie Ewellyn cruising past, gives it to him by hand, inside the 50. Nice work Thorne was able to smash it away. Over the boundary line, got it away from Moyle. We're going to have a throw, and it's inside 50 now for Gold Coast, about 35 around for their goal.
3: It feels like a bit of an even keel at the moment, Doc.
0: Yeah, it is. Both teams kind of feeling each other out. They haven't had too many stoppages. The ball's kind of pinging between the arcs, so need someone to break the deadlock here.
3: Couple of champions, Sam Dockley and Nicole Bresnahan with us. Sunday footy on 3AW. But with thanks to Mackers as Bailey Humphrey is taken into the turf by Powell in another ball up. 4-point lead to the Demons. Robot Building Supply scoreboard. Suns deep into attack at the southern end. Langford tackled, managed to get the handball away to Jack Steele. What an acquisition he's been for the D's this year. Sends it to the wing, punched away from behind by Harrison Petty against the boundary line. John Noble tried to pick up. It came off the heel though of Bailey Laurie, and that will be a free kick to the Gold Coast Suns. So the lasso rule comes to the fore. Bo Adansall with the free kick, just forward of centre wing on the interchange gates. Adansall now sets it inside forward 50. Ben King in position 1A. Moyle down there as well. Neither able to mark. Clearing ball comes from Tolstrup. Would have hit the roof if we were at Marvel Stadium. Underneath it, Jefferson. Crashed to ground. Ball bounced up for him.
18: Melbourne.
3: And Old City was taken over the shoulder, but didn't see much in that from the offender in Bo Adansall. Jefferson decides to kick defensively back to Gorn at left half back.
1: Play behind the ball at the moment, Maxie. So they get it to halfback. Tolstrup gets it onto the boot. Heads out wide to the wing. Demons moving forward. Going to go inside 50 here. And on the end of it is Sparrow. And that was beautiful movement. Kick mark stuff by the Demons. And he's going to go back, Tom Sparrow, and line up the goal here. 45 metres out. They did that from halfback, Doc, and that was nicely done.
2: Yeah, a great bit of play there by Melbourne. I just don't know with the Gold Coast kicking down the line like that, where you've got Max King sitting behind the ball, you've got Jake Lever as well, good intercept player. I think they just need to build the ball up a little bit better.
0: It's not the smartest idea to kick it down Max Gorn's throat. Yes. I tended to try and keep it away from him.
1: He's always ready and waiting. Here's Sparrow moving in 49 metres out, slight angle. He slots the goal for Melbourne. So the Demons extend their lead 7-2-44, a 10-point buffer now for the away team. Gold Coast to 5-4-34. That's on the Robot Building Supplies scoreboard. 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
0: And Nicole, you're right, keeping the ball away from Max Gorn is such an important part of the game. It might sound simplistic, but because he's such a threat there and they live off turnover, that's where that fuels a lot of their game. To be able to him to mark it, then to get to the ball to the open side, that was example of that. They get it from contest, they rip it through the middle of the ground and then open to open space over their open side wing, where that's where they thrive. That's where they've got those guys we spoke about earlier in terms of the running capacity, and they really stretch teams. So outstanding work from half back by the D's to be able to get that inside 50. And the example of two teams, one's bombing away inside 50 in Gold Coast and Melbourne lowering their eyes, hitting Sparrow.
3: Get down to ground level in a moment for Parry Plant Real Estate. It's happening on the benches as Lombard sends it toward right half forward. Coming through at pace, Ben King. Now Tom McDonald very quick to get back on the mark. Ben King is 55 from home. Lays it to the pocket. Walter out the back. And Big Jet takes the mark. Nicely weighted kick from Ben King. And the two Twin Towers teaming up. Jen Walter to be the ultimate recipient, looking for his third goal of the afternoon.
0: Such good body craft. It's a great kick, but the ability to get to the backspace.
3: On the left, looks it back, kicks the goal. No, he doesn't. My apologies. Went across the face.
0: Straight across the top of the post, I think.
3: Goal umpire with better eyesight than I. 7-2-44 Melbourne, 5-5-35 the Suns. And with that, Robot Building Supplies scoreboard 3AW Sunday footy. It is all thanks to Mackers.
1: Bowie brings the ball back into play for the Demons. That's a very nice mark to Jefferson. With the handball, and MacAndrew knocked it out of his hands. He's got it now, MacAndrew. Loops the handball to Lombard. Lombard inside the 50. Oh, drop mark that time by Long. He's going to go and clean the mess up. He's in all sorts Long. Jaffs out of the top of him. The umpire says, give it to me. Ball it up. Very good thinking at the time by MacAndrew just to knock it out of his opponent's hands.
0: It was, but it's just frustrating again. The inefficiency going inside 50 from Gold Coast. They've had so many opportunities this quarter, and they've won earlier with the snap high, and there's all sorts going on down there. And that regulation chest mark turns into a forward, mid-forward stoppage.
1: Sam Leckie on the boundary line for Barry Plant. Any issues with Big Max Gorn?
5: He came from the ground and was getting a little bit of attention. Looked like there was some concern for his jaw, but he is all smiles as Big Max he normally is, and so I think he'll be all right to go.
1: Free kick to Melbourne here. Jack Steele was shoved in the back. He kicked, looking for Bowie, but he overkicked it. Opens the door here for Murray of the Gold Coast Suns, who puts it to Walter, who takes the mark, and he is looking very dangerous at the moment. Jed Walter, he's going to go back and line up for goal number three.
2: Yeah, you'd think he'd be able to convert this one, but just the kick there from Jack Steele into the middle of the ground and turnover. They did it quite a lot last week, and that's what cost them. So just some of those kicks inside there.
1: And a couple of blues has Steele. He's had a magnificent season, Jack Steele. We're watching Jed Walter directly in front here, and he comes in and kicks it. Just three goals for Walter. One they needed, the Gold Coast Suns, 6-5-41. Melbourne 7-2-44 on the Robot Building Supply scoreboard. Got 7.5 minutes remaining, second quarter on the White Club Mover Clock.
0: Cracking game of footy, and Gold Coast, I haven't seen Gold Coast do this too often this year, and I've watched a bit of them play, but their forward half pressure and their ability to turn the ball over is outstanding. That Leo Lombard and

0: the Suns, and he's paid massive dividends for the Gold Coast. Ball at right half back. Rioli keeps it on defensive 50. Dangerous kick under pressure. Adamsall just got the handball away. Miller was tackled. Might have been in the back. No, it was a throw, said the umpire. And Cozzy Pickett with the free kick. Now, Cozzy is at 55 metres from home. He goes on to the right now. Lobs it high in the air. Ed Langdon got the sit. Bodie Euland with a big spoil. Underneath it, Fritsch. Being held for a moment by Ballard. Murray extracted. Gave the handle off to Rao. Goes onto the right boot. Kicks up towards centre wing. Got out of trouble there. Well executed. The Suns is in a fair bit of trouble at the moment. Sam Collins at ground level. Keep an eye on it, Sam Leckie. As the Suns go inside 50 and Tom McDonald getting back to take the mark.
1: Stop play.
2: It was a huge contest in the air when Langdon came up for that mark inside 50. Collins came the other way and they were both horizontal in the ground, and Collins landed really, really heavily on the ground. He looks in a fair bit of discomfort.
0: Great sportsmanship too from Ed Langdon. Stayed with him while he was on the ground because knew that he was in a fair bit of pain.
2: He strikes me as someone that doesn't show much pain either. So, right in the ribs.
0: Yeah. So Harvey Norman replay. The side of the body, almost the hip point of Langdon into the ribs of Collins. A few big breaths, now jogging off. Down to you, Sam Leckie.
3: Yeah, he's getting a hell of a round of applause here too, coming off the ground. Ed Langdon showed some great sportsmanship, staying by his side. It does look like a rib issue. He's not moving all that freely, but he did start to jog off as he approached the boundary line, so he might be okay, but I'll keep you posted.
4: And Sam for Barry Plant Real Estate. It's Tom McDonald kicking to the wing. And Scorn was there. Moyle knocked it away from him. Matt Rao is on the bottom of the pack. He's able to knock it out. That was nicely done to open it up for Christian Petrarca. Kick to half forward. Lombard takes the mark. And here's being very dangerous at the moment, Leo Lombard. He's 60 from home. I think he can go the journey here.
5: Move it on.
4: The umpire says move it on. Mac Andrew is darting past. He kicks it very low. Taken by Yulin, who snaps it back to the top of the goal square. Tom McDonald, the fist. Ground little ball. A snap and a goal. And Tuke Miller was front and centre. Johnny on the spot. And a goal for the Gold Coast Suns. And they hit the front. 7-5-47 the Suns. Melbourne 7-2-44 on the Roebuck Building Supply scoreboard.
2: Leo Lombard's having an outstanding game. Just the small things about his game, I'm loving his intensity. He's obviously had a really big week based off last week and all the media around him and Petrarca, but he's at the 9 touches, 2 goal assists. And I'm just watching him defensively. Like, he looks really dialed in defensively. He was chasing someone down, sprinting just to close an outlet before. He causes this inside 50 and a good finish by Tuke Miller. Watching Sam Collins in the change rooms at the moment on the Harvey Norman replay, and he does still look in a fair amount of discomfort, to say the least.
0: Get back down to Sam Leckie in a moment. The Suns looking to get the clearance once more. Moyle gave the handball. Miller fumbled. Rao able to mop up. High ball inside forward 50. Long press the pack. Bailey Humphrey stayed down. And that's an absolute floater out of bounds on the full. And this is going to be key this afternoon, Nicole, for the Gold Coast, capitalising on inside 50 opportunities.
6: Yeah, as I said last week, they went inside a fair bit, but they were unable to lock the ball in there. So it's great to see those small forwards, Lombard, as you mentioned, Doc in particular, Humphreys, and also Ben Long getting to work early.
4: Here they come again, Gold Coast. Anderson inside the 50. Howe's got a fish to it. Jaff had a beeline to the Sharon but couldn't take it. Windsor on his backside. Flicked the handball up. In goes Christian Petrarca, who's able to get the handball out, but Howes and Rivers collaborate. And now Cozzy Pickett takes it, and he's always very dangerous. He indulges in a bounce, and he gets it on to Sharp. Rivers again can run with the Sharon. He's on the outer side wing. He kicks it up for half forward. Langdon was able to take the mark. Handball to Laurie. Laurie's got Pickett. Oh, he just didn't get him by hand. He goes back to take it. Then he was wiped out with a tackle, and that's holding the ball just bit up a little bit too much. Did the young man in Bailey Laurie. The free kick is going to go to Powell in the back pocket here for the Gold Coast.
0: Suns by 3 points, 47 plays 44. Robot Building Supply scoreboard. Kick to the wing. Yulin back fly to the ball. Won it down to Rao. Rao to Lombard. Wrapped up by Fritsch. No prior. And umpire Dick Jankowskis.

0: comes in and will toss it up. Just defensive side of centre for the Gold Coast Suns. Moyle, Gawn. Gawn wins it out toward the boundary line. Miller's there for the Suns. Gets a handball away. Murray fumbled. Got it back. Handball to Anderson. Again, no prior as he's tackled by Fitzgerald. And another ball up. Just absorbing pressure at the moment, the Suns top.
1: Yeah, they are. They're doing really well in the clearance battle, which is a big part of it. Even just then, just a slight fumble just invited too much pressure.
0: Ball thrown up. Rao, who's Maiden Anderson. Back to the wing. Oh, that's a strong mark. Changwop Jaff going back, fly to the ball. Give that a Power Bay Heat Pumps mark of the day. Available online at Bunnings Warehouse. Back to halfback to Bowie. And Bowie out to the broadcast wing. Langford takes the mark. Dangerous kick. Poor kick in the end. And Christian Petrarca against his old side takes the right half back.
2: Handball off to Noble. He was running past. He goes very wide with the kick. Walter couldn't cling onto the mark. The second of it was really good with a tackle on Lever. And the umpire is pending for a throw, I think. So free kick to Jed Walter. Take a bow because he missed the mark, but he was back in the game with a great tackle. So Jed Walter, who's had a good first half, he puts it up inside the 50 for the Gold Coast Suns. Pack of players, Ben King. Hands to it, but couldn't pull it in. Bower clears it. Lever can't take it cleanly. Jed Walter. Handball back to Mac Andrew. Now to Powell. It's the Gold Coast Suns. It's Rao who's going to put it inside the 50. It's a deep kick. Whereas King couldn't get to that. Guess who was there? The big man again. Big Max Gawn back deep in defence, taking the mark for Melbourne.
0: 2.5 minutes remaining in the opening half for the white glove mover. Country or interstate, they'll even make your bet as Gawn goes in the fridge direction. Couldn't mark. Punched away by Yulin. Anderson's there. Takes it. Drives it toward Big Ben. But in front position, Max Gawn again taking the defensive mark.
2: Don't kick it to Max Gawn.
1: Yeah, Nicole said it earlier. You just keep it away from Max Gawn.
0: It's quite a simple game when you think about it, Nicole.
3: I think if you're Moyle back there, you probably need to just draw King out a little bit and give Ben King the license there to be able to run and jump at that footy.
0: Bailey Laurie's kick ends up with Rivers. Feigned the handball. Then loops it forward to Fitzgerald. Over the top, Van Rooyen goes back to Fritsch. Fritsch directly in front. 20 out, goal. D's back in front. 3-point ball game now in favour of Melbourne as Bailey Fritsch kicks his second of the afternoon and the Demons are 8-2-50. The Gold Coast Suns are 7-5-47. Robot Building Supplies scoreboard earlier today. Richmond 11-point winners over the West Coast Eagles. 12-12-84. West Coast 9-19-73. That again pushes Essendon back to the bottom of the table. On 3AW Sunday Footy, Nicole Bresnahan and Sam Doherty.
1: Well, we just see the result of when Melbourne actually do get through. We've probably spoken a lot about Gold Coast's ability to play that forward half game, and they've scored really well off it. They've been able to get back inside 50. They're winning the inside 50 count, but when Melbourne do get through, which they always will, and they transition really, really well, when they're getting out properly, and they're getting really quality inside 50s. That was another example. They had extras everywhere inside 50 by the time they got there, and a good little finish by Bailey Fritsch.
2: Moyle wins it down. It'll be Tuke Miller, handball to Anderson. Anderson up inside the 50. Nice work, Tolstrup. He's got some knuckle on that. Lever back under the pump. He wants the boundary line. That's going to be close to deliberate. And he's paid it.
1: Definitely there. Definitely there.
2: He's paid it. Yep. He just knocked it over the boundary line to Jake Lever. And Jed Walter now is going to get a look at his fourth goal from the forward pocket.
1: Staggered sometimes how the AFL players forget the rules. It's like he thought that was a lasso one.
2: Round the corner it goes with a kick and it's way off. Going for a career high there four, but on a score was the result. 7-6-48. That's Gold Coast. 8-2-50 Melbourne. Late in the piece, with just over a minute left to play in this second quarter.
0: Plenty on the line this afternoon for the Demons. Top four aspirations, top six aspirations. They don't want to go into those wild card positions and have to play an extra match. So definitely want to finish top six. But if they lose this afternoon, there are a host of teams coming at them. Bulldogs, Collingwood, Adelaide, Geelong, all fighting to finish inside the top six. Humphrey knocked it on. Miller outside of the right boot. Ball pitched up, but only as far as Langford. Clears it out of the defensive zone. Back to the wing. Ballard able to get the punch away. That goes out of bounds, but it wasn't last disposal. So it's a throw-in right on centre wing. Broadcast side of People First Stadium. With the Gold Coast Suns, 7-6-48. Demons 8-2-50. Half-time imminent here on the Gold Coast. Entertaining style show on Sunday afternoon. Gorn won it down. Miller taken without it by Sparrow. Gorn knocks it again to the safety of the boundary line where it will start all over again.
2: Earlier today, Tigers by 11 over the West Coast Eagles at the MCG to chalk up their third win of the season. And here it's a tight contest as we near half-time. And a really nice contest as well. Two-point lead to the Demons. Ball thrown back into play. Moyle getting the better of that. Ethan Reid is able to soccer it forward, but only as far as Bowie. There's time for another score here for Melbourne if they're good enough. Rivers kicks it to half forward, and Jefferson with a second bite brings down the mark. He's outside the 50, kick smothered by Bodie Yulin. Deflected. Comes to Rao. Had to kick it in a hurry. He goes out wide to Rogers. Rogers is able to take the mark. He gets the handball off, and Rioli loves to run and gun with the football. Couple of bounces. He kicks it to half forward. There's the mark to Humphrey. Siren about to sound. So this might be a kick after the siren. It will be.
1: And he's got the distance. Definitely got the distance. He smacked two in last week outside 60 over the fence. So he's definitely got this one in him.
2: Well, man on the mark is just inside the 50, as you said. He can kick it like a mule, this man. Let's see what he can do. Bailey Humphrey. This would be big after the halftime siren to give the Gold Coast Suns the lead. It'll have to be a big long kick from outside the 50. Out to the right a little, and that is on target. What a kick! What a way to finish the half. Bailey Humphrey. A great goal to cap off a very entertaining first half of football at People First Stadium. And it's the Suns 8-6-54, the Demons 8-2-50 at the half. So that is his first goal, Bailey Humphrey. Three goals to Jed Walter, goals to Lombard, to Miller, to Long, and to Ben King. And for the Demons, two goals to Bailey Fritch, goals to Van Royen, to Windsor, to Sharp, Sparrow, Pickett, and Joel Fitzgerald. Earlier today, it was a win to Richmond, their third win of the season over the West Coast Eagles at the MCG. Final scores there, 12-12-84. The West Coast Eagles, 9-19-73. And the People First Stadium, it's half-time, and it's Gold Coast, 8-6-54. It's Melbourne, 8-2-50. For Macca's, 3AW is Sunday Football.
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2: From Tuchmiller to Lombard, who snapped and goals. First goal of the second quarter to the Gold Coast Suns. Heady, he goes to Winston, 49 out. On his approach, heads out to the right a little bit. That is coming back, and it comes back beautifully. Murray of the Gold Coast Suns, who puts it to Walter. Directly in front here, and he comes in and kicks it. Ground little ball, a snap and a goal. And Duke Miller with front and centre, Johnny on the spot.
0: Over the top, Van Rooyen goes back to Fritsch. Fritsch directly in front, 20 out goal. D's back in front.
2: He kicks at the half forward. Here's a mark to Humphrey. Siren about to sound. So this might be a kick after the siren. It will be. This will be a big long kick from outside the 50. Out to the right a little. And that is on target. What a kick. What a way to finish the half. Yeah, goal to Bailey Humphrey after the halftime siren, giving the Gold Coast Suns the lead. 8-6-54. Melbourne 8-2-50. 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Earlier today, an 11-point win to Richmond over the West Coast Eagles. 12-12-84 to the West Coast Eagles. 9-19-73. Great to have your company. We have Sam Doherty. We have Nicole Bresnahan, North Melbourne's AFLW Premiership player, with us as well at the half as we have a bit of a chat about the first half of football. A very entertaining half of football too, Sam.
1: Yeah, it was. It was a really good game of football and played in different ways across the first half of the game. The first half of the sort of the first half of the half, so the first quarter, sorry, Melbourne largely were able to keep the ball in their forward half. They were playing the forward half game and scoring off turnover there. That quarter, Gold Coast dominated that from a statistical point of view. They had 22 inside 50s. They won the clearance battle. They were able to keep it inside 50. And Melbourne really had to live out of their back half. Melbourne were able to score three goals from D50. So when they got through, they looked good and they scored. But for most of that quarter, Gold Coast kept in their forward half, 15 forward half turnovers, 22 inside 50s, as I said, and scored pretty well off that part of the game. So interesting, the watch is on clearance. So now what happens is Melbourne get to go inside at halftime. They get to sit down with their coaching group. They get to have a look at some iPads, look at some structures and change a few things up where they're getting beaten in an area they don't usually get beaten in. So that'll be the interesting watch for me in the second half.
3: Yeah, I think player-wise, I mean, you've got Leah Lombard that, you know, has been an injection of energy for this Gold Coast Suns side. You know, as you said before, he's been everywhere. But then on the other hand, you've got Max Gawn. I think he's been really dangerous for the Ds behind the ball. He's set up nicely, been able to, you know, intercept and create that turnover in Melbourne's transitional footy. As that's how they like to score. They haven't been able to do that as much, obviously, with the Suns and the pressure that they've been able to continue to apply.
2: Talk to us more about Max Gawn. We did have a bit of a laugh, like, don't kick it to Max Gawn. It sounds simplistic, but can you tell us a bit about kind of how he sets up and how the Gold Coast can kind of... Sometimes it's hard to avoid him because they're going for their main targets.
17: Yeah, absolutely. Max plays behind the ball as well as any ruckman that's played across definitely my life. But he sits down long down the line. Him and Darcy Cameron probably play in the same way from Collingwood. They sit long down the line. They force you to either, if you kick it to them, they're so strong in that part of the game that they're going to have a really good opportunity to be able to rebound off the back of that. Plenty of tactics that have been played in the past against it. We used to do split long down the line, so you'd have basically two contests, and wherever Max's big bald head was, you just kicked it away from that to the other one. So in some aspect, you're kicking away from what your target might be, but you're just getting it away from their strengths. Here, so many coaches talk about don't get beaten by what you know. Don't get beaten by Max Gawn, so keep him out of the game as much as you can. Be able to go through another contest is one option of it. Or just use the ball in a different way. Use a switch or lower your eyes, kick to a shorter contest. But ultimately, he's having a huge influence on the game. And for Lamar, he's hit the 13 touches. He's had the 7 marks, 4 clearances. He's had the 3 intercept marks. So he's a real focal point in why Melbourne are as close as they are. I actually think Gold Coast played better for a longer period of time in that first half. But Melbourne, from an influence point of view, Max is having such a big influence on the game.
2: Nicole, you have a look at the forwards, the big forwards for the Gold Coast Suns. Ben King's kicked the 1 goal, and we had Jed Walter with the 3 goals. Could have had 4 or 5 goals, Jed Walter. And we think Ben King's probably going to leave at the end of the year and go to Hawthorn. It'd be very interesting to see when Jed Walter is the man inside that 50. I mean, he's looks like he's going to stay, and he gets just free license to be the main target. He looks like he could do some damage.
3: Yeah, he has been really good, and it is looking like he's going to stay. But I think, you know, Ben King in that forward line is really important. It does take a little bit of the pressure off, I think, Jed Walter then. Potentially Jed then gets the second best defender. And I think, you know, with the departure of Ben King, that puts a lot on the shoulders of Jed Walter. But I think in this game, Ben King has been really great. They're obviously, he's a huge target for them going inside. And like you said, Max Gawn's kind of sat directly in front of him to stop that, that aerial threat. And, you know, Jed Walter's then been able to get on the couple of the end of a few. But I think, you know, the, ruck in Moyle, Ned Moyle as well, I think it's going to be really important, to avoid being down that long the line as well. And I would to maybe push a little bit higher up the ground and draw Max Gawn out.
17: Yeah, and even from a hit-outs point of view, like, you wouldn't say this too often, but Ned Moore's actually beating Max Gawn in the ruck contest itself. Yeah. And a large part of why the clearance battle is going in Gold Coast's favour, the hit-outs are 18 for Moyle, 13 for Gawn, and even hit-outs to advantage, Moyle's had 5-4 in Gawn. So he's actually beating him in that part of the game, but it's the around the ground stuff with Max that's having the big influence on the game. And maybe it is. Maybe you just go play back shoulder on him and try and keep him out of the contest and try and shore up that facet of the game. It'll go a long way into winning today's football. But Moyle, and you spoke about, he's been one of the highest rated Gold Coast Suns across the last few weeks in champion data, because his ruck work is outstanding and he's growing. He's going to be an outstanding player for Gold Coast for a long period of time, because he competes hard in there. The ruck rules go to his favour. He's able to get up. He's able to get his hand to the ball and hit it to advantage.
2: Earlier today, Richmond with the first, their third win of the season. 12-12-84 to the West Coast Eagles, 9-19-73. We're just having a look at some vision before, Doc, of Willem Duursma, the number one draft pick. Very emotional post-game. Not too sure what the issue was, but just shows you how important it is for these young players to get some wins on the board. I mean, that would be a game that the Eagles go to, playing a team in their same weight division Looking at the scoreboard, we didn't see a great deal of the game because we're covering this one, but 9-19, so they left a lot out there, and it's one that got away.
17: Yeah, it is. We've probably seen over the last few weeks the care and emotion that's in AFL footy, and as you said, they're a young group that played against a team in their own weight division, although away from home. They would have probably expected to come over and go home with a win, and the frustration of sometimes when you're playing in teams that are losing by so much, you put in so much effort, you put in so much planning and so much time and so much emotion into it, sometimes it can really weigh you down, and that emotional nourishment of a win can sometimes be lacking. And we saw the Gold Coast Suns at the 9 losses in a row, and Matty Rowe, Brownlow medalist, was almost in tears last week. You just see how much it means to the players and how much they're emotionally invested. I think it's a great thing. When you see that emotion, it you can tell that the players are in on trying to drag their football clubs out of the holes that they're in, and I think it's a great sign.
2: It's half time at People First Stadium. The Suns are in front by 4 points, 8-6-54. Melbourne are 8-2-50. We'll take a break, second half not too far away. 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
29: Hello, I'm Jamil Wills. We're being advised not to panic buy as the federal government's fuel excise discount comes to an end. The cut, introduced in response to the Middle East conflict, ends at midnight. The federal health minister is defending plans to abolish private health insurance rebates for people over 65. Nearly two-fifths of policyholders surveyed by Redbridge say they'll drop their private health cover, with concern it will put too much pressure on the public system. Federal Deputy Liberal Leader Jane Hume has thrown her support behind a Victorian-based Royal Commission into the construction industry. The state's opposition leader has proposed terms of reference for the inquiry. A 74-year-old Australian man has been jailed for up to 10 years for child abuse offences. A 32-year-old woman also charged is currently before the courts in the Philippines. A cluster of dead and sick birds found on an island in South Australia is being tested for the H5 strain of bird flu. There are now 54 confirmed cases in the country, including two seagulls that have tested positive. Two teenagers have been charged with animal cruelty after torturing a black swan in Western Australia. Police say they found video of the teenagers forcing vape smoke down the animal's throat and hitting it. We'll have more news after the footy.
5: Throughout Australia, you're listening to 3AW's coverage of the 2026 Toyota AFL Premiership season.
0: Wonderful to have you company on this Sunday afternoon from People First Stadium on the Gold Coast. Glorious afternoon up here with the Suns, 8-6-54, leading Melbourne 8-2-50 at the main break. 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T's and C's apply. Let's get down to ground level all with thanks to Barry Plant Real Estate, because a significant injury unfolding for the Gold Coast Suns. Sam Leckie, what news do you bring when it comes to Sam Collins?
6: Yeah, not good news for Gold Coast fans. Sam Collins out for the rest of the day with a rib injury. He will get scans. They're not ruling out broken ribs for Sam Collins. It was all in that big contest on the in the northern end with Ed Langdon. He fell very, very awkwardly and was on the ground for a long time, managed to get himself off the ground. But yeah, a very tough loss for the Gold Coast Suns. So important for them. I bet they were wishing that they could put some boots on Alex Rance, who's been sitting on the dugout at the moment.
0: Sam, nicely done. Of course, our injury report, all with thanks to Deep Heat, the ice gel now available in extra strength. Always read the label and follow directions. For you, Sam Doherty, Nicole Bresnahan, the Gold Coast Suns, they lead by 4 points at the main break. What's the key to, I guess, keeping this going and keeping Melbourne at bay?
3: Yeah, I think just continuing to win the contest. We saw in that half a footy that the Gold Coast and their pressure has been able to get them to get the ball forward and lock it in when they are being able to move it forward. So, but Melbourne, obviously, they've been able to open the ground up. They've got some really good runners. So it'll be interesting to see whether they can run Gold Coast off their feet a little bit this half.
0: Doc?
17: Yeah, that clearance battle. They're 22-13 at the moment. Matty Real having an outstanding game. He's had the 19 disposals, the 6 clearances. He's the key driver for Gold Coast in this game, and he's got to keep that up.
2: Suns by 4 as we begin the second half of People First Stadium. And Luke Miller tackled well that time by Cozzy Pickett, who captures the football and then kicks to midfield. So they're going to go and roll here. Lopez's going to put it up inside the 50. Brody Ewan couldn't take the mark. Noble waiting down. Handball, MacAndrew. He wraps a kick. Pass defensive 50. Rogers hit that hard. He's got some toe too. Rogers. He takes a bounce. Handball to Matt Rao. With the handball onto his good mate, Noah Anderson. He takes a bounce as well. This is good movement. Ethan Reed is going to go long and deep inside the 50. Walter the target here. Getting back there, a fist. Nice work, Jack. And they should be able to clear here as Tolstrup gets a little wobbler out. To Harvey Langford, who takes the mark at right half back now for Melbourne.
0: So the T's attacking the southern end, right of our broadcast position in this third quarter, all with thanks to Tyre Power. Langford down the broadcast wing. MacAndrew over the back, couldn't mark. Going hard to the footy. Harry Sharp overran it. Allowed John Noble to steal it away. Miller in the corridor. Cooked it. Gave the handball back off. Bodie Ewan now into the pocket at full stretch. Ben King, great mark. Powell Bay Heat Pumps mark of the day contender right up against the boundary line, and this would be the perfect start to the second half of the Gold Coast Suns.
17: Gold Coast getting a bit of space off turnover their back half at the moment. It's back-to-back plays where they've had numbers running together and being able to use their hands and get some good entries inside 50. The last one, they probably had an extra handball. This one, outstanding kick to Ben King, and he's been accurate today.
0: So much on this game for Melbourne's top four, top six aspirations. Ben King from 49 metres out. Yeah, it's close. It just misses to the near side. 8-7-55 Gold Coast. 8-2-50. But as it stands at the moment on the live ladder, Melbourne down in seventh spot. That means they'd have to play in the wild card rounds.
2: Chad to bring the ball back into play for Melbourne. That's his full measure and then kicks it long. Petty, good mark out in front of MacAndrew. Takes it, he's still between half-back and wing. Called the play on. Kicks the centre half forward now for the Demons. Now, Ewell's knocked it away. It's going to be a Melbourne free kick, though. Demons going to take, I think Van Rooyen was taken out of the contest, so he will take the free. 75 from goal. Quick kick on the lead, Bailey Fritsch. And the defender to the Gold Coast were left napping there as Fritsch will go back and line up for goal.
17: That was outstanding team system then. They all ran back towards the corridor to open this huge leading lane out. And Bailey Fritsch, just great forward craft to be able to catch Ewland with the space. And a brilliant kick to him on the chest.
2: He's kicked a couple of goals. This one is harsher than a 45 degree angle. He comes in, kicks, starts right, and that's where it stays. Through for a point. They get away 3:51 Melbourne. Gold Coast 8:7:55 on the Tyre Power scoreboard. Early going, third quarter at People First Stadium.
17: Something we haven't spoken about much today is Tuke Miller's doing a pretty good job on Kasai Pickett. He's running a hard tag throughout this game, and Pickett's only had the 11 disposals, which is far below his influence on the game. And Tuke's himself had the 14.
0: Anderson, our defensive 50. Reliable skipper. Sends it to centre wing. Now it's a good mark taken for the Gold Coast Suns by Adamsall. Gave it off to the runner in Rioli. Rioli to the pocket. Lead is on. And Bailey Humphrey, who kicked an absolute ripper just before half time, can go back on a similar angle, but at the other end of the ground, and it looked to get the first goal of the second half.
17: Haven't been able to get the ball from D50 to inside 50 very often. It's an outstanding play there. Rioli with some pace on the wing.
0: Bailey Humphrey. 18-19 for the season in front of goal. Crosses 50. Kicks from 45. It goes across the face. Ben King out the back. Could it mark? Came down. Langford. Hamble. Bowie. Loops it over the top. Opportunity now. Tolstrup. His handball. Errant. Ball still on defensive 50. Chance for Sparrow. Evaded a tackle. They'll look to find a bit of space here, Melbourne. They inevitably do. Sparrow sends it to the wing. But it's cut off. Great mark. MacAndrew.
2: MacAndrew goes to the centre corridor. Going for a bit of a run here. Adamsall takes a bounce and then goes to the short one. And umpire's going to come in and ball it up as Jeffrey was wrapped up in the tackle. So ball up in neutral territory out there, heading towards the wing. The umpire throws it up. The ruckman get there late. Going to be Rioli first to it. Handball to Moyle. Tackled well by Max Gorn. Then Sharp has been tackled. We're going to have a ball up on the logo on the outer side. 55 playing 51 in favour of the Gold Coast Suns early in the third quarter. Thrown up again. Gorn wins it down. Steele got the handball away. And then Sparrow goes inside the 50. But it's all Gold Coast and MacAndrew, who takes it and goes to Bodie Ewland. He'll go short to Noble. Noble now as they come out of half back. That's a very nice one-handed mark by Noah Anderson. He takes it. He's still between half back and wing as the Gold Coast Suns are trying to move it forward.
0: What's Anderson got for Lamaro's this afternoon? Doc seems to have been prolific.
17: That's his 14th disposal.
0: Thought he's had a little bit more than that.
17: Noble and Rao, 20 each for Lamaro's.
0: Here's a chance for Windsor. Handball into the corridor. Well done, Lombard. Stepped around Jaff. Floats it inside 50. Ben King all by himself. He should go back and have the shot. He has Jed Walter running back. Ned Moyle as well to the goal square. But if you want to be the key forward, the big forward, you need to be able to go back, slot this 35 metres out.
3: That's a better build-up there from Gold Coast. Just chip mark footy in their back half on that one. It was obviously a turnover, but just like how they're able to take it a little bit slower out of their back half and then able to attack down on the line.
0: Kick the first goal of the afternoon for the first goal of the second half. Jeez, put that across the face. Opportunity goes begging. 8856.
2: Bravo.
0: 8351 Melbourne. That's
17: a bit slow. Do you want to go that one again?
0: That's all right. You're still learning.
17: Go again.
0: 8856.
2: Brother.
0: 8351 Melbourne. A 5-point lead to the Gold Coast Suns. In good time, Nicole. We'll teach you all these little idiosyncrasies of 3AW football.
17: You'll be like me and you don't understand any of them.
2: Kick to the wing. Here's Noah Anderson. Wins it. Handball to Rao. Rao will put it inside the 50 to the pocket for King, who dropped it. He should have snaffled that one, and then he's been tackled, and the umpire will come in and ball it up in the forward pocket for the Gold Coast Suns. Just dropped that one, Ben King. So they're getting a lot of time in forward half, though, the Gold Coast, early in this third quarter. Moyle works it down. Telstrup going to handball out. Rivers clearing kick. That's a good diving mark taken by Noble just inside the chalk. He's about 75 from home. He's a solid player, isn't he, Johnny Noble? He's going to put it inside the 50. It's a heavily populated 50. Max Gorn is down the line, but he left it. And Tolstrup was able to take the mark for Melbourne.
0: So Colton Tolstrup keeps it on this broadcast or western side of People First Stadium. Ballard underneath it. Just behind Petty, neither able to mark, and a boundary throw-in. So approaching midway through this third quarter for the white glove move, the Suns 8-8-56, Melbourne 8-3-51. That is all on the Tyre Power scoreboard. Still looking for the first goal of this third term. Suns by five. Moyle out the back, knocks it down. Pickett comes up with it. Hamble, poor. Intercepted. Well done, Adamsall. Couldn't quite get the pick up. Knocked it to Rao. Rao to Powell. That rhymes. Now Petrarca into the pocket. Walter out in front of Lever, couldn't mark, overrunning the footy. Rogers couldn't pick up. Walter went again. His handball. Bailey Humphrey being held by Jaff. Should have gotten a free kick, didn't. Kept inside the field of play by Rogers. Gave the handball off. And now Salem. He tried to take it cleanly, couldn't. I reckon Gorn. Gorn threw it out. Well, he thought he was pushed in the back, Big Maxi. Bailey Humphrey gets the free kick. Jed Walter.
1: Max, turn around and face the footy. Who's on the mark, Trent?
0: The umpire giving Max a little lecture. Turn around and face the footy, Max. Max don't like that.
17: He's been a bit grumpy today, Max. It's definitely there. I don't know what he's complaining about. He's dropped the ball. On the Harvey Norman replay, he has clearly thrown that, and he's remonstrating as if he's handballed it. He definitely hasn't.
0: Bailey Humphrey kicks around his body. He silences the Demons fans. Bailey Humphrey, 9-8-62. Melbourne, 8-3-51. 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Melbourne, 8-3-51. 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
2: It's funny, Doc, we talk about remonstrating with the umpire. You watch other codes and they do not talk to the referee or umpire like the way that we talk to our umpires. I know that there was nothing in it, but they went through this period where they were going to pay 50-metre penalties every time a player argued with an umpire, but we're not seeing it, are we?
17: No, we're not. I've seen pointing at the umpire this week, and I've seen that maybe there'll be a letter to the club and a focus point for next week.
2: Oh, big mark taken by Petty as Melbourne go inside the 50. It was a good centre clearance by Fitzgerald. Petty will go back and try and put one on the board here for Melbourne. Nicole, they need one, don't they, the Demons at the moment?
3: Yeah, they do. They probably haven't had as many looks inside at the start of this quarter so far.
17: Their clearance is going okay this quarter, but the Gold Coast are able to play such a large part of this first quarter in their forward half and in Melbourne's back half. So their forwards have been away from the ball for a large part of this quarter, so first opportunity for a while.
2: Harrison Petty, 45 metres out, directly in front for Melbourne, and that is a lovely kick for a goal. And Melbourne with one on the board there. 9-3-57 the Demons. Gold Coast 9-8-62 on the Tyre Power scoreboard.
17: Interesting in this game, there's only been one goal from a stoppage outside of a centre bounce today. Gold Coast have scored one goal from a throw-in today, but Every other score from a stoppage point of view has come from centre bounds. Gold Coast kicked 4 points. Melbourne just getting their second goal, and they've had two goals too. But the turnover scores is Gold Coast have scored 52 points and Melbourne have scored 42 points. It just shows you where this game's been played. It's been played on defence and errors and being able to capitalise in that part of the game. We did speak about at the start of the game Melbourne's ability to score from centre bounce. So will that become a weapon in the back end of this game? Just saw a good entry there where they can kick one straight away.
0: Their final home game of the year, the Gold Coast Suns. And they send off the fans with a smile. Melbourne's finals fortunes really at stake this afternoon. Top four, top six. Do they slip back to the wild card positions? Walter tries to get a clearance out of the middle by foot. Long runs onto it. Might have gotten a push from Jaff. He did. Now, Leo Lombard's trying to play on. Trent Rivers won't let go of him. There was no advantage. So the ball will come back. It's going to be a free kick to Ben Long at left half forward.
17: Lucky to not give away 50 there. Right at the end, he knocked the ball out of Leo Lombard's hands.
0: Long sends it to the main scoreboard end, to the goal square.
1: Holding Gold Coast.
0: So a holding free kick against Jacob Van Rooyen. And this, you would suspect, seals a goal for the Gold Coast because it was at the top of the goal square. Jacob Van Rooyen, the infringer. And it's going to be a free kick to the Gold Coast Suns directly in front to again take the margin out to 11 points.
17: Melbourne players getting a little bit frustrated on the free kick count. We're seeing, as you say, a lot of remonstrating at the umpires. The count is 16-8.
0: So Dylan Patterson, the man with the football, make it Ethan Reid, my apologies. Reid comes in, kicks the goal. And again, the Gold Coast Suns by 11 points, 10-8-68, Melbourne 9-3-57. That is all on the Tyre Power scoreboard. And all of a sudden, Nicole, the Gold Coast Suns with a little bit of ascendancy, and it's those free kicks that Melbourne are giving away, proving their undoing at the moment.
3: Yeah, Van Rooyen, a little bit obviously disappointed there, I reckon. It was a little bit soft of a free kick, but it probably was there, had the arm wrapped around the front there, and obviously just, you know, a terrible spot on the ground to give away a free kick.
17: This is what happens when key forwards are in the back line, Shane. They don't quite understand that you don't get away with that. In
0: the rules?
17: Well, there's different rules for forward and back. We all know that. But, a costly free kick in the end. They just got one back on Gold Coast from their last centre bounce, and then Gold Coast go straight back and score another. But return game for Ethan Reid. Been relatively quiet today, just the six touches. So good to cap off the goal there.
2: Contesting the ruck now with Van Rooyen. Both had a piece of it. Here is Matt Rau, who's been wrapped up in the tackle. High contact on Rau. Free kick. Handball to Powell. Handball to Rioli. Rioli will kick the half forward. It's a wide ball. Coming to the boundary line. Howes will get there first. Patterson right with him. And we're going to have a throw in. What about Matt Rau today for Lamaros? What's he had?
17: He's having a huge day. He's had the 23 disposals, 7 clearances, 6 score involvements, 6 inside 50s, 15 contested possessions. He is dominating inside.
2: He's had a quiet year compared to last year, but today, you're right, he's absolutely on fire. There's Reid winning it down, taken by Petrarca. Handball out wide here to Matt Rau. Went to the boundary on last possession. Free kick is going to go to the Demons. Sparrow is going to take it at left half back.
0: 68 plays, 57 Tyre Power scoreboard. 3AW Sunday Footy, all with thanks to Macca's. Don't Macca's walk, Macca's run. For the all-new quarter pounder barbecue bacon. Sparrow sends it to centre wing. Off hands though, Reid, his handball errant. Went straight back to Fitzgerald of Melbourne. Floats one through the centre corridor. It's going to bounce up. Adam Saul had the sit. Considered handball in defensively. Doesn't. Runs across half back. Kicks it onto the chest of Bodie Ewan. No one on the mark, so he plays on. It's an awful kick. It's low down. Sparrow couldn't trap it. Came back to Ethan Reid. He knocked it to Petrarca. Petrarca now a handball to Patterson. Inside 50. Great mark. Going up. Bailey Humphrey again. Power Bay heat pumps mark of the day. Awkward landing for Colton Tolstrup, and he might be in a little bit of strife as we have a look at the Harvey Norman replay.
17: Just watching, he looks mighty sore, but outstanding mark. Sit underneath it, knew the pressure was coming. Holds on to it. It has been tricky kicking goals from this half forward flank with the slight little breeze that comes over there.
0: Bailey Humphrey kicked one from here a very short time ago. He stutters. He arcs out. Kick on its way. Won't have the carry across the face and out the back. Both Ethan Reid and Jed Walter awaited it. Off hands and a boundary throw in. Suns with the ascendancy at the moment. They've lost their last nine. Does the drought end today? 10-8-68 the Gold Coast. 9-3-57 Melbourne Tyre Power scoreboard.
2: Forward pocket here for the Gold Coast Suns. Dan Ryan tackled and got the handball away. In comes Rogers flashing through. He couldn't take clean possession. Rao, bottom of the pack as per usual. He wants to try and knock it out. The umpire says, I'll have it, as they surrounded him. Yep, the Gold Coast have had the better of this third quarter so far. Thrown up, deep inside 50 for the Suns. Petrarca trying to take it. Sparrow tackled. And again a stalemate. And again another ball up. It's an 11-point lead in favour of the Gold Coast Suns. The players clear a path for the umpire to throw it up in the air. There's Big Moyle and Van Rooyen. A hold. And it's going to go the way of the Demons. A free kick against Long. No, it's going to go to Gold Coast. Too long, as they just realise. So it's going to be a free kick and a shot at goal here. And this will be a big one. Let's have a look at the Harvey Norman replay where the hole was. It's hard to see at that stoppage on the replay.
17: There wasn't much there, I think, Matty.
2: Ron was surprised he had it. He's got it, and he's kicked the goal and made the most of it. Well, may have been a dubious free kick at the stoppage. 11-8-74, Gold Coast, Melbourne 9-3-57. Might check those free kick numbers again for Lamaro's. But the Gold Coast Suns now have a 17-point buffer with 7 minutes remaining in the third quarter.
17: Yeah, it's 18-8 Gold Coast's favour. So the home crowd are getting the rub of the green at the moment. And to the frustration of Melbourne players, you can tell that they're a little bit frustrated in it. The last few free kicks, and we saw one in the back end of the last quarter that remonstrating towards the umpires, they're feeling a level of frustration. They don't feel like they're getting the calls. We're just watching that free kick played. And arguably, on my honest opinion, I actually think Ben Long grabs Blake Howes and moves him and then throws the arms in the air. But you take everything you can get in footy. Some will go your way, some will go against you. But Gold Coast out to a little lead here.
0: Will Toster, Boyle, one it down. Suns with the ascendancy. Can they keep it going? Rao batted it down. They might send something to Gold Coast. Bailey Humphrey comes charging through, threw it out. Great tackle from Joel Fitzgerald. And he'll be the recipient of the free kick.
17: Yeah, the cheer from the Melbourne supporters getting a free kick there.
0: Momentum, a big thing in footy. It's all with the Suns at the moment. Bowie out on the wing. It's fascinating footy. Written off the Suns, Melbourne with everything to play for, but it's the Gold Coast prevailing at the moment. Ball inside 50, Van Rooyen flew like a 747, and Bailey Laurie stayed down and took the mark.
17: Bit of a strange entry inside 50, largely pretty aggressive in the end, which that's the way that Melbourne play, but kicks to a contest at what I would say that the most dangerous turnover spot in footy is that sort of 40 out from goal. Bailey Laurie just kind of stands underneath it and just takes a nice, easy mark. Rioli doesn't go with him in the air.
0: Bailey Laurie trundles in for Melbourne, directly in front. 40 out, steadies the ship for the Demons. Margin back to 11 at People First Stadium. We've got a ripping Sunday afternoon encounter on our hands. The Demons 10-3-63. The Suns 11-8-74. Gold Coast looking to end a 9-game losing streak. Melbourne, it's top four, top six aspirations. Well and truly on the line.
3: Yeah, I think the D's obviously needed that one. There's a fair bit of flow play that will go on the Gold Coast Suns' way, and obviously those couple of free kicks that really hurt the D's there.
17: It's largely scoring from stoppage this quarter, so we've had a complete shift in what the game's been played. There's obviously a fair bit from centre bounce. Three of the goals this quarter have come from centre bounce, and only one goal, two off turnover from the Gold Coast side, but that's the second goal of the off centre bounce, or centre throw up, as I should say. And we're back in the centre here, so a really dangerous part of the game here.
2: Back in the middle, Moyle wins that one down. Fitzgerald. He was doing the tackling. It'll be Melbourne maybe to come away with it. Big Max Gorn going to bend over and catter. He does. The big man. It's back to halfback though for Melbourne. Tolstra was able to dodge the tackle. Back to Lever. He goes by hand. And Lever goes to Big Maxi, who pulls down the mark at halfback. Gorn now, he's not going to go ahead. He'll go sideways to Rivers. Rivers looks out. He'll come for halfback. Dowie.
1: Dead.
2: Short kick. Langford comes back.
1: Dead.
2: Out to the wing here for Rivers. Rivers will play on and kick to left half forward, where the mark has been taken by Howes. Now he's about 60 metres out from Melbourne's goal. He kicks it to the hot spot. A pack of player form. A clean mark. Petty comes up with it and he's tackled straight away. And the umpire will come in and ball it up. 30 metres out from Melbourne's goal. 11-point lead to the Gold Coast Suns as Matt Rowell has a sit-down. A little rest on the bench.
0: Ball thrown up. Gorn wins it to the side. Harry Sharp around his body. That is awesome. Harry Sharp, goal of the day for Star 21. And we're back to a 5-point ball game. 11-3-69. Gold Coast 11-8-74, running away from goal, snapping on the left. That is a sensational goal to the young man. As I said, back to a 5-point ball game. And this game really on an even keel at the moment. Nicole Bresnahan.
3: Yeah, a great snap and finish there from Sport 50 stoppage. I think the build-up of ball movement from Melbourne, though, they're really, I think, using that side of that ground there and really making Gold Coast defend.
17: Just from the centre bounce, it looked like a bit of a set play. Harry Sharp comes from the defensive side of the stoppage. Max Gorn's dominance inside the ruck hits it behind him where there's the most amount of space. And as Nicole said, that's an amazing finish on the left in the pocket. Much needed goal from the D's just to get back close.
2: Yeah, back within five now. Back-to-back goals for Melbourne. Restart back in the middle. Gorn wins it down. Anasil is able to take it. Had to handle in a hurry because he was tackled. And then Matt Rowell was held. So he'll take the free kick. That was a professional free kick. Gorn just got hold of him because he didn't want him to get away. Goes sideways to Noble. And still smack bang in the middle of People First Stadium. Now he's going to go long with the kick and up inside the 50. King couldn't take the mark. Langdon waiting down. Handball to Lever. Handball to Langdon. All in the back pocket. Comes to Laurie. Loops it over the top to Windsor. Back through traffic he goes and was able to spin through. Handball to Langdon. All this on the outer side. Back to Langdon by hand. He keeps it alive. That was nicely done. He sockers it to the wing. Gold Coast had one possession back. Noble was tackled. A screen ball, the Melbourne fans. They don't get it. Noble comes away with a sharing now for Gold Coast. And his kick is poor. Easy mark to Howes. And here they go on the counterpunch, Melbourne.
0: Both teams know this game is well and truly up for grabs, even with a quarter to play. Mac Andrews, great mark. Charging out of defence. Stephen King, so cool and composed this year. I reckon this game's starting to get to him a little bit, Doc.
17: No, I think I could muster what he was saying there, and it might have been a few backward steps from Jack Steele in that marking contest.
0: Not yet. Probably don't repeat it on air.
17: I definitely won't repeat it on air.
0: Not a good career move.
17: I'll get cancelled.
0: Yeah, thank you, Steele. Handball. Fitzgerald off a step. Melbourne back in front. Three goals on the bounce for the Demons. And all of a sudden, Melbourne by a point, 12-3-75, Gold Coast 11-8-74, and the home side again needs to find another gear. 3 minutes remaining in the third quarter for the White Glove Mover, Melbourne by a point for Tyre Power.
3: Yeah, I don't think the hand over the mouth there from Stephen King. You can still pretty much see what he's trying to say there. But I mean, he'd be still happy with that end result. Obviously, it was just a really, really poor kick after they did all the hard work going inside 50 there. But they seem to be able to still get the goal at the end of that one.
2: It was the old John Longmire. He used to do that, didn't he? Just put the hand over the mouth. But he didn't disguise it that well, Stephen King. We can still see
0: they
2: what
0: he's
2: got
0: to learn how to do it, doesn't he?
17: Might need the double hand across mouth.
2: Double hander. But they got the goal. They're back in front by a point.
17: Fitzgerald, no goals before today, and he's kicked two. He's broke the damn wall.
2: Yep. Shots of his family there, absolutely stoked. Rowell tries to soccer it off the ground. Steele was able to get it back to Melbourne, though. Handball to Cossie Pickett. Out wide to Langdon, but just got away from him over the boundary line. And a lasso free going to Gold Coast. Adamsall is going to take it. It's on the outer side wing for the Suns. Evan Sewell's been called to go. Kicks long to half forward. And Jack is able to take an uncontested mark. Oh, dangerous kick. He went inboard, intercept. Humphrey takes it. He goes short to King, who takes the mark in the pocket. And don't flash up to Stephen King now. He won't be happy with that. And King is going to, the other King, Ben King, is going to go back and line up for goal.
17: just a poor error. It's the way they play. They go to the open side, but Bailey Humphreys just alert defensively. Got his teasing distance right, so he's far enough off that they wanted to take the kick, but he could close it down, get the turnover, and Ben King gets a relatively easy shot here.
2: Yep. He shouldn't have a problem with this one. Ben King moves in, kicks, and goals for the Gold Coast Suns. They're back in front. He's got his second. And the Suns go to 12-8-80. Melbourne are 12-3-75, and that is on the Tyre Power scoreboard. Their power up sale is now on.
17: Outstanding game of football we've got going on here. It's got everything within it. It's got the transition in the game and the free-flowing nature that football is these days. You've got the centre bounce and stoppage work that's being on display, and then it's, for large parts, both teams have been very good defensively. I know it's a high-scoring game, but they both have scored off their defence, so their ability to defend and then create scores off of that. The turnover numbers are astronomical at three-quarter time for both sides. We've got Gold Coast scoring 58 points and Melbourne scored 48 across the year. They're both nearly above their average, so cracking game of footy.

0: and a ball up 45 metres out from goal for the Suns.
1: Very lucky not to get to hold the ball there, and he stuck the hand out to fend off.
0: He's a tough player, Bailey Humphrey. Miller, look away, handball. Rao tried to put his boot into it. Long, bumped into a teammate. There's a whistle. It's going to be a free kick the Suns way, and it's going to go to Ben Long. Now, I think it's Jaff who's the offender here. But Ben Long is directly in front of goal. So we get a look on the Harvey Norman replay screen. It just instantaneously, Jaff going over the shoulder. But that was enough.
1: You can't blame that one. That one's definitely there and well earned.
0: Doesn't matter how quick it is. If it's there, it's there. Ben Long. Two goals this afternoon. 20 metres out. Slight angle. Goal. Suns with a buffer again. 11 points at home. 13-8-86. Melbourne 12-3-75. Under a minute until three-quarter time. Tyre Power scoreboard there. 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It is the Suns by 11.
2: Yeah, Ben Long with the three now. Only five disposals, but he's been really dangerous every time he's been around the ball. But I think, yeah, Jamie Harvey really, really impressed with his small forwards, full pressure today in terms of Humphrey, Ben Long. Yeah, really, really happy with that one.
1: Yeah, tackle numbers. They've had the 39 tackles today, slash nearly into the night. But last week they only had 34. So they've already toppled last week's numbers. And they only averaged 50. Bit over 51 for the year, so it looks like they'll go past that. And to large parts of today, their defensive intent has been really, really impressive, and that's the way they've scored.
3: Back in front, and the Gold Coast Suns extending their lead to 11 points now. That was a 17-point lead earlier on in the quarter. We've got another ball up in the middle. Inside the last minute of play in the third quarter. Anansel had his kick wiped out by Max Gorn. Barrow got the handball on. Fritsch is going to go deep inside the 50. Van Rooyen takes the mark for Melbourne. He will go back and line up with 30 seconds left on the clock in this third quarter. Jack of Van Rooyen is... He might go around the corner here. He's putting the mouth guard in the sock. It's a great smother on the Harvey Norman replay by Max Gorn to set this up. Van Rooyen will go around the corner with the kick. He steps out, kicks, curls, and goals as he gets his second. And a goal to Melbourne right before three-quarter time sets us up for a cracking final quarter. 13-3-81 Melbourne. The Gold Coast Suns 13-8-86 on the Tyre Power scoreboard.
1: Just watching on the screen a bit of remonstration between Tuke Miller and Bailey Fritsch. Not exactly sure what it's about, but from the stoppage before, just outstanding pressure. Max Gorn getting his hands dirty with a big smother, and they go the length of the field on transition and find Van Rooyen out the back. Outstanding play by the D's there.
3: I think Tuke Miller might have had a crack at Bailey Fritsch's hair.
1: Yeah, he did.
3: A perfect hair. Don't get your hair out of place.
1: It's a nice thing to have.
0: I was about to say, I take that as a compliment. Oh, baby. It's the little things in life. Ball back in the middle. 10 seconds out from three-quarter time. Miller couldn't scoop it up. Langdon did. Pickett, can they get a mark at 50? If they do, Petty now, if he holds it here, he can have a shot after the siren. So man on the mark is right on attacking 50. Harrison Petty would have to kick every bit of 53, 54 metres. And that's with the umpire walking behind him.
4: Two, come out and around, please.
0: God forbid he arcs out to the left or right. 5-point lead to the Suns before the kick. This for the lead at three-quarter time. Either way, massive final quarter coming up at People First Stadium. He starts inside the centre square. Kick on its way. It looks good. It is very, very, very good. Harrison Petty, outstanding goal on the siren. Three-quarter time and Melbourne by a point. 14-3-87. The Gold Coast Suns 13-8-86. The Demons' top four hopes, their top six aspirations are on the line. The Suns looking to end a nine-game losing streak. We'll find out which way it goes in the next 30 minutes for Macca.

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0: And Pickett, can they get him?
1: 3AW football, third quarter highlights.
0: Salem, he tried to take it cleanly, couldn't. Gorn, Gorn threw it out. Well, he thought he was pushed in the back, Big Maxi. Bailey Humphrey gets the free kick. Kicks around his body. He silences the Demons fans. All thrown up. Gorn, puts it to the side. Harry Sharp around his body. That is awesome. Harry Sharp. Goal of the day for Star 21. That is a sensational goal to the young man. Pickett, can they get a mark at 50? If they do, Penny now, if he holds it here, he's going to have a shot after the siren. He starts inside the centre square. Kick on its way. It looks good. It is very, very, very good.
15: Three-quarter time, we have a ball game. Don't go anywhere. Big final quarter coming up. A point the difference. Melbourne are in front. Harrison Petty kicked the big ball-boosting goal after the siren at three-quarter time. 14-3-87. That's Melbourne. Gold Coast at 13-8-86. Let's get downstairs. Sam is downstairs. Always thanks to Barry Plant Real Estate. Just give us an update on the health of the two benches, Sam.
16: Well, Sam Collins is the big out for the Gold Coast, Matty. As we said at halftime, he was ruled out after a big clash with Ed Langdon in the second quarter, and he'll get scans on his ribs early next week. I was just noticing Matt Rowell get a little bit of treatment on his right ankle too. We know he's been managing a bit of a syndesmosis injury throughout the year, but he's going back out to the centre ball up, so he should be okay. Melbourne all fit and very, very firing as well. That Melbourne contingent at the northern end absolutely loved that goal right on three-quarter time from Harrison Petty. It's been back and forth footy. The crowd's been involved, even though it's a modest one. It has cooled down a bit, so we might get a little bit of dew on the ground. But cracking last quarter coming up.
15: Thanks, Sam. Sam Leckie down there. Nicole Brisnahan with us, North Melbourne AFLW Premiership player, and Sam Doherty as well ahead of the final quarter. Nicole, what are you thinking?
4: Tight contest. I don't think we would have thought it was close this late in the game, but I think, you know, the centre clearance and stoppages have evened up a little bit. Matt Rowe, obviously, with the 7 clearances. I think, you know, Petrarca can probably work his way a little bit more into this game. Otherwise, it's both sides looking quite good.
17: And Bob, just off turnover, both of them are outstanding off turnover at the moment, and we'll continue that into the last quarter.
0: Massive final quarter coming up, and it's going to be the D's to get the clearance. Gorn, Hamble, Pickett drives it inside forward 50. MacAndrew defensively bats it back to Pickett. Could it get the pick up? Harry Sharp overruns the footy. Pickett goes to ground. He was tackled fairly. Noble, poor handball. Langdon, too much on him. His handball went back to Noble. Clears the defensive zone, but it's coming back. Rivers, left half forward. Short little chip inside 50, and Kasiah Pickett on his way through. Takes the mark, 45 metres out, virtually directly in front. Handballs it off. Rivers goes from 50. It's never online. And a minor score to start this final quarter. All with thanks to Tyre Power. Melbourne 14-4-88. Gold Coast 13-8-86.
15: Ball back into play. Noble. Handball to MacAndrew. MacAndrew sends a long one down the wing. Big Max is down the line there. Couldn't hold on to that mark. Petrarca. Handball off to Ethan Reid, who kicks the half forward now for the Gold Coast Suns. In goes Howes and hurt himself on the dismount. Colstrip. At ground level, got the handball out. Rivers with a pass to the wing. And Van Looyen takes the mark on the wing. Howes getting up very slowly. Get down to Sam in a moment and get an update on that. Kick the half forward for the Demons. Petty couldn't take the one-handed mark. But Petrarca at ground level gets the boos and the hoots. And get a handball off. Tuke Millen out to the wing. And this is a promising build. Howes still down. And the umpire's going to stop play here because the trainer and the doctor is out. There he is, Sam. How's he looking?
16: Yeah, he's looking very, very sore. Maybe looks like his left shoulder that he landed awkwardly on, that left arm hanging down by his side. He's got the doctors with him and looks like he's going to come off the ground and get assessed.
17: Just watching on the Harvey Norman replay, goes straight down that left wrist and grabs it.
15: Yeah, looks like a wrist, doesn't it, on the Harvey Norman replay.
17: He looks in a lot of pain. Oh, yeah, that doesn't look good on that bicycle angle we got there.
0: So Blake Howes to come off the ground, had a really consistent season as well. Hasn't missed a game this year. Melbourne by 2 points. As Patterson sends it to the AFL logo. Will Powell still on centre wing. Broadcast side of People First Stadium. John Noble launches top of the goal square. Walter from the side. Couldn't bring it down. Fitzgerald looks to clear it. It was touched off the boot. Bailey Humphrey came up with it. It was pink for holding the footy and a free kick going the Demons' way. As we get a look inside the sheds, and it's Blake Howes on his way into the room, still very much grimacing on his way down.
15: Cross to Lever. In defence, Lever goes to Tom McDonald. Got to be quick. Big fella, and he was. He got the kick away, kicked it to the wing. Nice mark, going back with a flight there, Sparrow. So he has got it just forward of the wing for Melbourne, who are in front by a couple of points, 88-86. Sparrow now inside the 50. Pretty hard at that one was Jefferson. Ball goes to ground. The umpire is going to come in and ball it up as Sharp was wrapped up in the tackle. We'll have a ball up.
17: You just see they shuffle the magnets where the Petty goes down back now that Howes is off.
15: Ball up, comes down. Fitzgerald couldn't make the most of it. Noah Anderson comes out brandishing the Sharon. Got the handball to Noble. Noble off a step into the corridor for Lombard, who's going to come out wide here to Patterson. He gathers nicely below his knees and then kicks up inside the 50. Hoping for the mark. Walter was up again. Couldn't take it. Nice swipe from Jad. And then he might get on the end of the handball here. No, he won't. It'll be Bowie to clear it. Has to be perfect with the kick. There's no clean mark to Windsor. Second effort, terrific though. Handball to Langdon, handball Fitzgerald.
18: So Fitzgerald, little chip kick up toward right half forward. Mark is taken by Jefferson. So still a good 60, 70 metres out. Right half forward for Melbourne. Onto the lead of Max Gore. Well, when you need your skipper to present, he comes to the fore, and that's exactly what Big Max did then. They know what's at stake tonight, Melbourne, and they're playing for their top four hopes in season 2026.
17: Just watching on the Harvey Norman replay, Jeff's ability to defend down in D50. He was in an awful spot, playing assertive on his man, comes back from the front and affects the spoil, and that's the reason why they get this shot on goal.
18: Big Max are yet to kick one this afternoon. Slight angle here, 47 metres out. It starts off to the left, that's exactly where it will stay, and we have a 3-point ball game in favour of Melbourne, still looking for the first goal of this final term for Tyre Power. Melbourne 14-5-89, the Gold Coast Suns 13-8-86.
15: Ball back into play, MacAndrew, going to come back, I think. Not sure what happened there. Maybe the security guard, not too sure, maybe he lost his... fell off his seat, I think. That's what happened.
18: It's never good when you're a security guard. Your little stool.
15: So back it is here, just on the stool there behind the goals. Ball back into play, Noble to Ewellyn. I'll get down to Sam Leckie in a moment because they've got some issues on the bench, Melbourne, at the moment. We'll get down to Sam in a moment, but Ewellyn is going to kick it to the wing. On that big side of the stadium. Here is Cozzy Pickett, was able to wriggle out of a tackle. Handball Sparrow. He can't gather. In goes Cross. He can't take it cleanly. Salem, quiet day today. Actually, Pickett just knocked it on, but couldn't make the most of that. They all came in from all angles. We're going to have a ball up. Down to you, Sam. A few problems for Melbourne.
16: But in the Melbourne room's growing. Harrison Petty's just gone down there too. He came off the ground, was pointing at an eye. Not sure if he got a poke in the eye or he's got some issues with his vision. And we know he had those vertigo issues earlier in the year. So he joins Blake Howes, who's getting a wrist assessed at the moment.
15: Thank you, Sam. Another ball up. Demons by three.
18: First goal of this final term. Crucial. 3-point ball game. 89 plays, 86 in favour of the Demons. Opportunity here for Jai Murray. Sends it down the broadcast wing. A little bit too much on the kick for Walter. Petrarca over around the footy. Allowed McDonald to take possession for Melbourne. Handball's back to Salem. Twists out of trouble. Kicks 40 metres forward. Mark on the wing. Taken for Melbourne by Cross. Plays on. Off the AFL logo. Inside forward 50. Over the back. Jacob Van Ryan. Terrific leap. Mark of the day for Power Bay Heat Pumps. And that is a great mark from Jacob Van Rooyen. The perfect sit, the perfect capture, and now needs the perfect finish for the goal.
17: Just a great run and jump at the ball. Gold Coast had the extra numbers there. MacAndrew right behind to spoil. Van Rooyen grasps the ball brilliantly. He's having a great day. This is his 16th disposal. He's lined up for his third goal, seven marks. Really good day at the office.
18: For the first goal of the final term, slight angle, 40 out, he's got it! The Demons give themselves a little bit of breathing room. 9-point lead over the Suns, 15-5-95, Gold Coast 13-8-86. That is all on the Tyre Power scoreboard. We have gone 8 minutes in the final quarter for the White Glove mover. AFLW star from North Melbourne, Nicole Bresnahan on 3AW Football.
4: And he's quite happy with that one, as you would be, I suppose, if you've kicked three for the day and at 16. But, yeah, some really great ball movement there by the Ds, and that's just what you want from one of your key forwards, just to take a pack mark, even if he doesn't mark, he'll be able to bring it to ground, to Crumb. But, yeah, really, he's been really important for the Ds today.
15: It was a power mark, wasn't it, from Van Rooyen on the Harvey Norman replay. Down to you, Sam. How is Petty looking?
16: He's come back out of the Melbourne rooms. He's got some groin strapping on now. They were putting a fair bit of work into that, so it was in his eye. Although he came off the ground pointing at his eyes, went down, got his groin strapped. He's just doing some run-throughs at the moment.
19: Gold Coast free kick.
15: Important player. Gold Coast, as you heard, have got the free kick in the middle. People First Stadium. So free kick. I think Noah Anderson is the recipient of that. It's a 9-point lead in favour of Melbourne. Moyle gives it off to Anderson. Anderson kicks long inside the 50 for the Gold Coast. King almost took the mark. Lombard at the drop. He got the handball to Walter. Walter tackled to the boundary line by Bowie. Holding on for dear life. Takes him over. We're going to have a throw in right forward pocket here for the Gold Coast Suns. Still a lot of time left. Only 9 minutes into this final quarter. We have a throw in inside 50 for Gold Coast.
18: Beautiful twilight here at People First Stadium. Floodlights in full effect now. Ball thrown in. Moyle can't get near the footy. Steele trying to come away with it. Geez, did he make a genuine attempt? He did not. Needed to do more than Jack Steele. And a free kick going the way of the Suns. Jack's still trying to argue his point. He's not going to have any luck.
4: No, that's the new rule change, I think, in play there. You've got the one arm free. I mean, he does try, and it is hard because there's not much else he can do unless he swings a leg at it. But, yeah, that's just that new rule coming in.
17: It's a shocking rule, to be fair. But, yeah, it should have been 50 umpire abuse, to say the least.
18: Bo Adamsall, directly in front, sneaks it home. Margin back to three. This game still on a knife's edge. 14-8-92 the Gold Coast. 15-5-95 the Demons. All that on the Tyre Power scoreboard. 3AW Sunday footy for Maccas. Nicole Bresnahan and Sam Doherty.
17: This is the frustration around fans with this exact rule. That's one for anyone watching the game that just shouldn't be holding the ball. Like he had one arm pinned already, and then he gets another one and gets pinged with no prior opportunity.
15: Down to Sam Leckie. Sam.
19: It's been very busy down here. Harrison Petty's back onto the ground after getting treated or assessed for a groin issue. Still no sign of Blake Howes on the Melbourne bench. That's not good news.
15: Thank you for that. Down there for Barry Plant Real Estate. Talk about the being demonstrative towards an umpire. This is the stuff that's going to be stamped out at the top level, so we don't see the kids do it on a Sunday morning. Here's a chance for Melbourne to get it out of the middle. Sparrow on the end of the handball chain, then slipped over at the critical stage. No damage done. Comes to Windsor. Top of the 50. He's going to go for home. Big goal. Caleb Windsor with his second, and that's a quick reply by the Demons. 16-5-101. They crack the ton. Gold Coast 14-8-92. Plenty left in this one, though.
17: Yeah, there's always a risk at the start of the game around Melbourne's ability to win centre bounce. That the big part of winning centre bounce is, yes, there's territory, but if you can score from your centre bounce, it goes a long way to winning games of football these days. And they've scored 5 goals, 2 from centre bounce. Outstanding return in that part of the game. And we just saw this. There's a lot of scrap about this centre bounce. There was nothing clean about it. Sparrow falls over, gets a handball out. Get a half chance for Windsor with pressure from 50 and just an outstanding finish. He's having an outstanding year.
18: One other game on this Sunday evening as we go around the grounds to Marvel Stadium. The Crows 9-5-59 leading the Bombers 4-1-25 early stages of the second quarter at Marvel as Matt Rao floats it inside forward 50. Bailey Humphrey been terrific. Handballs it off back to Rao. Now an opportunity for Lombard. Arch the back. Got away from Jeff. Leo Lombard a flying shot at goal. Misses. 14-9-93. Melbourne 16-5-101. 8-point lead to the Demons. Still not even midway through this term, which has elapsed 12 minutes for the White Cloth mover.
15: Ball back into play. Umpire has got the lever at half back. Been called to go. So Lever, he kicks it to the wing. Drawn the target that time, but right past him. The mark has been taken back there by Ballard. A little bit Harrison Petty, in fact, in that mix. And here is Christian Petrarca taking the mark at half forward for Gold Coast. He might go for home here. This is a big long kick. Christian Petrarca won't get the distance. Ethan Reed up, no mark. Rogers, front and centre, snap at the goal. Mr. Rogers kicks the goal for the Gold Coast Suns. And this seesawing game continues. Great contest, 15-9-99 the Gold Coast Suns, 16-5-101 Melbourne. It is game on.
17: Been watching Rogers today. He hasn't had a big day by any stretch. It's his first kick for the day, but he's had five disposals, kicks the goal. But he's in, and we've spoken about it a bit, the intent of the Gold Coast team to be able to defend. He's been leading that. His chasing and good pressuring goal, has been outstanding. He's got that aspect about his game. Really important goal. Plenty of flies in the air, ball falls to the ground, and a good finish.
18: Don't go anywhere. This is going down to the wire. Still 11 minutes remaining in the match, plus time on. And it is a 2-point lead to the Demons. They've won 13 of their past 15 against the Suns, Melbourne, by an average of 39 points. Can't see it being that tonight. Pickett, handball, out in front of Steele, runs onto it. Great tackle, Rao. Steele got the handball away. Sparrow kicks off a step. Up toward right half forward. Out the back is Murray. Been to it by a teammate in Yulin. Handball's up towards centre wing. Now it's holding.
20: Melbourne.
18: Free kick, Bailey Laurie. On centre wing. Now inside forward 50. Over the back, Harrison Petty. At full stretch, Harrison Petty, 197 centimetres, arms above his head, and 50. Mac Andrew, I reckon he's had a few words to say, and that has cost him. Because all of a sudden, Harrison Petty guaranteed a goal directly in front. The first 50-metre penalty of the night, and that is silly from the Mac.
17: We'll have to wait for the Harvey Norman replay to know exactly what he did, but guaranteed a goal against the run of play.
18: He's trying to laugh it off, but the Melbourne defenders, Melbourne forwards, I should say, getting into him. Harrison Petty directly in front. Goal. And now it is again an 8-point lead to the Demons. 17-5, 107. The Suns 15-9, 99. Mac Andrew still trying to argue his case of what was, of course, John Noble telling him, get over it and move on.
4: Yeah, it's an interesting one because, yeah, if you Mac Andrews, there's probably a few other players that have been a little bit chirpy towards the umpires today, so if that's what it was for. But I think Harrison Petty, like, you know, he's just, his athleticism and, you know, all 197 centimetres absolutely flying at the footy, he's really hard to defend.
15: Have a look at the Harvey Norman replay as to what the 50 was for. Yep, it was Mowley off to the umpire.
17: Oh, that's an interesting call, and we don't know what he said and whether there was expletives involved, but there's been a lot of demonstration towards the umpire throughout this game. For that to be a costly one.
15: Late in the piece, he's gone. He flicked the handball off to Pickett. Pickett kicks the half forward on the stretch. Laurie can't take the mark. Rioli, handball, Anastor. And then got the handball off to Murray. Murray with the outside of the boot, a bouncing footy. That'll be a lasso free. And we go to Rivers. 107 plays, 99 in favour of Melbourne. Rivers called the go. Kicks it long to half forward. Max Gorn was there, couldn't take it. Moyle knocked it forward for Gold Coast. Murray tries to gather. Langdon hot on his tail. Handball. Laurie. Pickett. He was tripped up. Free kick to Cossey. Oh, there's another abuse of the umpire there from Matt Rao. Gee, getting chirpy and getting angry towards the umpire. There was no 50 that time. Comes to Salem. Salem puts it up inside the 50.
17: Oh, what
15: Jefferson! What a terrific grab. He got it on the second bite.
21: Pass me the ball.
22: Are you joking?
21: Pass me the ball.
15: Hang on, what's going on here?
21: No, I couldn't see. I thought it came off Gold Coast hands.
15: He said it came off the Gold Coast hands. It wasn't a mark for Jefferson.
17: Oh, my.
15: So, wow, lots of umpire intervention in this last quarter. At People First Stadium, the ball is eventually out of bounds. We're going to have a throw-in. We'll have another look at the Harvey Norman replay at this.
17: Admittingly, the umpire is blocked, but it's a clear mark.
18: There is not a Gold Coast Sun hand anywhere near that, Sherry.
17: No.
18: Ooh. Tension building at People First Stadium. 9 minutes remaining in the match. 8-point lead to the Demons. Both sides showing desperation. Fritch kicks around his body. Didn't go 15. Noble knocked it on. Rao, his look-away handball. Intercepted by Laurie. Handball to Big Max. Max tried to get the kick away and couldn't. Made a genuine attempt, said the umpire.
17: There's a lot going on with the Ben in green at the moment.
15: Prior there, Big Max.
18: Ball thrown up again. loyal. Fair to say the umpire's not out of sight, out of mind at the moment. Very much inside and in the gun. Ball 30 metres out from goal. Melbourne into attack. Gorn wins it down. Mac Andrew wants to clear the danger zone. Does he have someone to kick to? Walters underneath it. Ben King's there in support, but it ends up with Bowie. Bowie a little handball to Tolstrup. Tolstrup sends it deep inside 50, but out of bounds on the full. The Suns get it back. Let's set the scene. Melbourne by 8 points, 107-99, 8:30 remaining in the match. The Suns have it in the right back pocket.
15: And it's Jeffrey with footy in hand. Gonna kick it long to the wing. Big Max is there in the pack. Oh, but a great mark taken by Ben King, who's come up the ground to present. And he goes out wide with a kick and put it out in the full. Just as he did the great job to get there and become an option, he puts it out in the full. It'll be a Sparrow free on the wing here for the Demons. He chips it short, goes back to Tolstrup. We're down to 8 minutes remaining on the White Club move the clock. Tolstrup kicks the half forward. Mac Andrew back there in defence takes the mark for Gold Coast.
18: So Mac Andrew been solid this afternoon except for that indiscretion. Mounting off to the umpire. Not the only player to do it this afternoon, but the only player penalised as Anderson has it at right half back. Can the skipper lead them to victory? They've lost their last nine. They fell off a cliff. Anderson sends it up the broadcast wing. 4-on-4 contest. Jack out in front, couldn't mark. Came down to Adamsaw. Handball to Rogers. Rogers in turn to Miller. Miller rides the boundary line. Great mark. Ben Long just inside the field of play. 50 around from goal for the Gold Coast Suns. Long been terrific. Into the pocket. Ben King over the back. Man in front. Rivers couldn't mark. Just kept it inside the field of play. Tries to get a clearing ball out of defensive 50. Mac Andrews there couldn't mark. Came down to John Noble. He knocked it clear. Fritch off centre half back for Melbourne. Sends it into the middle of the ground.
15: He does. Laurie able to get it under his command. Oh, look away. Handball outstanding to Bailey Fritch, who puts it under the boot. Inside 50. Jefferson leads in the race. Can it sit up for him? He can't take it. Ewellyn was breathing down his neck. The ball is over the boundary line. We're going to have a throw in right forward pocket, Melbourne.
17: Amazing courage by Trent Rivers down the other end of the ground. Pops in the hole, affects the spoil, and gets the ball out of their deep 50. It flips the territory. Now it's down the other end in a scoring position for the D's.
15: Melbourne 107, Gold Coast 99. Throw in Melbourne's forward pocket. In it comes. Petty got the palm down. Fitzgerald, did he find a way? Quick kick at goal on a miss to the right hand side. Just a couple today. He's got a taste for it. 17-6-108 Melbourne. 15-9-99 Gold Coast.
18: Behinds won't hurt the Suns. They need two goals to win. They run it off half back now. Opportunity for Adamsall. Sends it to the wing, but it's a floater. And Tom McDonald is able to take the mark. Wants to slow it down momentarily. Can't kick it around for the next 7 minutes, Nicole.
4: No, just a bit of a rush there from the Gold Coast Suns. You would have liked to see them just set up a little bit and pick out a target and keep controlling the advantage.
18: Gorn to left half forward. Fitzgerald smothered off his boot. Sharp, look away handball to Jefferson. He turned it over straight to Mac Andrew, and now a chance for Anderson. Back to Mac Andrew. Handball into the corridor. They can build here, the Suns. Bodie Andrew, poor kick. Bodie Ewland, I should say, poor kick. Mark is taken by Tolstrup. It was Tolstrup who took the mark, and he sends it to the outer wing as the Demons reset through Jake Lever.
15: Oh, gee, that's out in the full, Jake Lever. He went to Langdon and put it out in the full. So John Murray is going to take the free out there on the wing. 108 plays 99 in favour of Melbourne. The kick into Ewellyn. He couldn't take it cleanly. Lever, the ground ball win. Handball, Sharp gets involved. Sparrow's been busy with a handball out to Tom McDonald. He's got Fitzgerald riding shotgun. Gives it to him. Now to Jaff. This is good running. Sparrow again, Langdon. Langdon now has got a paddock to run in. One bounce and a second approaching the 50. He won't take a third. He'll go long. Top of the goal square. Harvey Langford takes the mark and kicks the goal. This is big for Melbourne. And makes it very hard for the Gold Coast Suns as they go to 18-6, 114. Gold Coast 15-9, 99 on the Tyre Power scoreboard.
17: It's just outstanding defence by Melbourne in this. In this last 5 minutes, there's just been countless occasions of their players playing in assertive positionings and cutting off balls going forward and having courage to sit in the hole. We saw that one there. That Bodie Yulon's got a free run, unpressured in the middle of the ground, tries to hit a target, and Tolstrup goes across and intercepts the ball and then just catches them on turnover, which they've done the whole day. Melbourne are up to 68 points off turnover, 11 goals, 2. Just absolute deadly punish it once they've got it inside 50.
4: Probably looking at two different sides here. Gold Coast on the other end just rushing back at the Demons and causing that turnover.
18: It's all on the Suns now. They need 3 goals to win, but they're not going to get the clearance. Big Maxi inside 50 once more. Another goal seals it for the D's. Just under 5 minutes remaining in the match. Rioli, handball. A little fumble comes from Reed. Managed to get the handball on though. Jeffrey takes on a couple. Little toe poke of it. Sparrow able to cut it off, and maybe they start to take some time off the clock now. 4:30 remaining in the match for the white glove mover. Melbourne leads 114-99. Their top four aspirations will remain on the horizon. Now, was that a push from Reed? It wasn't. He takes the mark defensively for the Gold Coast Suns.
15: When do you put the shutters down when you're Melbourne, Doc? Are we around that time yet?
17: You take 2 minutes off the clock now. If they get the ball back, then it's game done. But Gold Coast have to score really off this play.
15: Rowell comes across to Tuke Miller. Tuke Miller's got Noble on short. He takes it at half back. And he plays on with the football. Wants someone to come at him. Kicks it to half forward. That's been cut off.
17: Just outstanding positioning again. Just the courage to play your way late in the game has been every Melbourne defender, and they've done such a good job. They'll look to hold onto the ball here, I would have thought.
15: It's Bowie with the free at halfback. So time off the clock. He's going to go short. Yep, this is what they practice. And the scenario training now, just taking time off the clock. We're down to just under three and a half minutes left to play on the white glove mover. Demons by 15 points. Now he's going to kick the half forward to a packed situation.
3: Pack's gone.
15: Free kick to Max. Pushed out of the contest, and the big ruckman will take the free kick. And he's four to the wing here for Melbourne. In no hurry to go and get that football.
18: The Demons on the cusp of their 13th win of the year. They'll be fifth on the ladder, just outside the top four. That double chance still beckons. Gordon inside 50. Harrison Petty goes up, knocked away from behind. Fitzgerald the pick up, been solid this afternoon. Handball across, tackled, and a ball up 45 metres out from goal for Melbourne. Massive game next Saturday afternoon at the MCG. They take on the league leaders Fremantle, then Port Adelaide and the Bulldogs to come. That final game could have huge ramifications for the top 10, but boy, what a match it is next Saturday afternoon at the MCG. Melbourne and Fremantle. And now the Gold Coast Suns staring down the barrel of a 10th straight loss. Fitzgerald, the pickup, he's going to be taken out of bounds and more than happy to walk over with the ball. 2:30 remaining in the match. It's the Demons 18-6, 114, leading the Suns 15-9, 99.
17: Melbourne doing everything right here. Professional end of game scenario. They chipped the ball around. They had good contests set up with Max Korn before. Even all of these contests, they're getting secondary stoppages, turning boundary, doing everything that they should do right here.
15: Yeah, they've soaked a couple of minutes off the clock, the Demons. Another stoppage as Rowell lays the tackle.
17: This is where, if you're Gold Coast, you don't want to tackle. So you want to let that one go. Make them force them to make a decision and get the ball into turnover.
15: That's a very good point. Anderson couldn't take it. Windsor can. It's a touch ball inside the 50. Now Ben Ryan's taken it. He's been called to play on. Yulon's got him in the tackle. The umpire will come in and ball it up. Gives him, you rarely see that one. Pink for holding the ball. I always give the player the benefit of the doubt if it's a touch ball.
17: It's an unwritten rule, that one, I think.
15: It is. Ball up. Heads out towards the boundary line. Noble is able to get there. Throw it onto the boot, but it's all Melbourne. They've got all the answers as Bowie is back on the wing to take the mark.
18: See what a difference he makes to this Melbourne team too. Jake Bowie in a rich vein of form.
17: It's at 30 today.
18: He's been ranked their number two player by champion data the last month, and that ain't changing anytime soon. Here's Jack. 99 seconds left on the clock. Big win now coming up for the Demons. Jack sends it to the wing. Jefferson with a fly. Langford trying to get the handball away. Lombard is going to be taken out of bounds and a boundary throw in. Melbourne by 15 points, 114 to 99. As Damien Hardwick on the Harvey Norman replay screen takes off the headset. Another tough afternoon at the office. Giants next week in Canberra. Q clash against Brisbane. St Kilda at Marvel to see out the year. That final game could still have something on it, certainly for the Saints. Rao off centre wing. Out wide. Anderson. Handball to Noble. Little chip inside, forward 50. The mark is taken by Lombard. He can go back and take the shot. He can probably take his time as well because they're not going to be able to get three goals from here. Lombard kicks across the face.
2: Holding. Gold Coast
18: three. So Gold Coast Suns free. I think it's going to be Jai Murray to be the recipient. He doesn't want to waste time, but with 47 seconds on the clock, Murray comes around. Well, he got the goal. It wasn't pretty. And it was actually Ethan Reid who took the kick. And a goal to Ethan Reid. That brings the margin back to 9 points. 16-9-105. Melbourne 18-6-114. But Nicole, with 41 seconds on the clock, they need a miracle and then some.
4: They sure do. I think it's going to be a little bit out of reach today, but yeah, they've certainly fought hard. Obviously, I just think Melbourne just being the better side structurally these last couple of minutes. They've probably been in this position before, and they have been the better side in terms of setup and able to take down minutes off the clock.
17: Yeah, same thing with goal. Sometimes the desperation to win, when you lost nine straight, you know everything's gone wrong, you're so desperate to win. Sometimes that can really cloud your ability to close games out because you're just so desperate about it, whereas Melbourne just really professional in these last 5 minutes.
18: Speaking from experience, Doc?
17: No, never.
15: Back we go in the middle. Took Miller to flick the handball up. Hit a target though. Pow! Tackle. Lost it. And Sparrow's able to get the kick forward. Bodie Ulan though gathers on the bounce and then kicks back to McField. Not taken by McAndrew. He's in a hurry to get on with things. It's too late though. He's going to kick up inside the 50. Walter crashes the pack. Comes down to Petty. Petty's being tied up in the tackle and we're going to have a ball up. 13 seconds left on the clock. Siren about to sound. Another Demons win coming up.
18: D's by 9 points. Gorn wins it down. Petrarca on the snap. It would have been some goal, but goes right across the face. And this is everything. Siren about to go. Melbourne to record win number 13 for the year. Top four still beckons. What a debut season for Stephen King. A forlorn Damien Hardwick watches on. But the sun sets on the Gold Coast season. Well, it's a grand old flag tonight for Melbourne. Winners by 9 points, 18-6, 114 to 16-9.

entertaining game of footy. 3 goals to Harrison Petty, 3 goals to Dan Roy, and 2 to Fritz, 2 to Fitzgerald, 2 to Windsor, and 2 to Harry Sharp, Laurie, Langford, Pickett, and Sparrow, the other goal kickers for the Gold Coast Suns. 3 to Walter, 3 to Long, 2 to King, 2 to Humphrey, 2 to Reed, and singles to Lombard, Annensall, Rogers, and also Miller. A win to the Demons, 9 points over the Gold Coast Suns.

0: Very nice win on the live ladder. Melbourne into sixth place after that victory over the Gold Coast Suns. As we get some immediate reaction to the Demons' victory, Nicole Brisnahan is with us with Sam Doherty. They were challenged today, Doc. They were down by 17 points at the 18-minute mark of the third quarter. The Demons didn't have it all their own way. Had to fight to get that one.
1: No, they did. And largely pretty professional in the end. And Gold Coast, they've been pushing teams as of late, and they just can't quite get across the line. I was actually quite impressed with some of their play today. They defended pretty well. Ultimately, they got done by a better side and a professional outfit. The bit that hurts them is they were in race basically the whole game statistically, from clearance to contested possession to everything you want to be in, you're in. They were in, but then those scores from centre bounce just absolutely killed them. And when Melbourne got that little run on, that was the break that cost them in the end.
0: What'd you like, Nicole, from the Demons?
2: Yeah, I think the D's, obviously such an important win for them. You know, not wanting to fall out of that top six, I suppose, spot and have to play that wild card game. So, yeah, really important. But I just think they were probably a little bit more even across the board. Obviously, the Suns had Noble with 34 and Rao with 8-plus clearances, but yeah, it was a very even outfit from the D's, and like I said, Doc, I think just towards the back end of that game, a lot more mature footy side that we're able to set up structurally.
0: And Doc, for the Gold Coast Suns, this is 10 losses in a row now for the Suns, and again, they've given up 100-plus points. So defensively, I know it was a high-scoring game, but defensively they've been off as well. That's the eighth time in that stretch that they've given up 100-plus.
1: Yeah, it's funny. This one felt less about kind of defense. It sounds weird because it's a big score against, but it was probably more about ball use in the end that cost them. The big turnover number, I think they had 68 points against on turnover. I'm just double-checking that number. Yeah, Melbourne, $11.02 off turnover, and just so much of that was in that forward half. So they're the turnovers that kill you. Defensively, they're really hard to defend off the back of them when you turn them over. But as you said, 10 losses in a row, that's a really, really big number. And we've seen over the last month, especially the fall apart of their game. This one would hurt a fair bit. Yes, it would hurt from a loss point of view. They played a lot better today in my eyes, which I've been pretty critical over them over the last month around their effort and their intent to defend, and their contest method has been way off. This tonight was actually pretty good. But ultimately Melbourne just were able to flex at the right time, and some of their better players really stood up when they needed to. And as I said, that centre bounce, that 5-goal-2 from centre bounce, that's Max Gawn being able to show his dominance on the game. So I was watching some of the hit outs in the last quarter, and where he was hitting the ball to his midfielders is like silver service. Yeah. So, frustrating one for Dimmer, and they had their opportunity to win late, but a more professional outfit that, this had more, probably had just as much on the line. But when you're going for loss number 10 in a row, the mental side of the game can be a bit too strong.
0: Hey, Nicole, we're about to let you go, and we thank you very much for joining us today. But just a question on the Gold Coast before you leave us. I mean, as Doc said, 10 in a row. Is this, when we look back on the Gold Coast Suns season, is this just going to be, well, they just lost their way, they're still stuck with talent, or do we have to go deeper? There's a deeper issue at the Gold Coast Suns.
2: I mean, it's definitely flattening for morale when you are, you know, 10 losses in a row. But I think, you know, when you are losing games of footy, it is really easy to pick apart everything that you think is going wrong. And I think sometimes when you're doing that, you actually then fall into, you know, a bit of a trap of trying to pull apart and change everything, when it's not necessarily everything that is going wrong. As Doc said today, there was plenty of their game that went right. It was just probably in those last couple of minutes, you know, they fell away a little bit to a better side. But yeah, I think you can't fall into that trap of changing everything, and I don't think they will. They played a lot better. They had a lot more synergy, especially in their midfield today. But yeah, it definitely is. It can be quite deflating.
0: Nicole, great job today. AFLW season is about to start. Who have North Melbourne got first up?
2: Yeah, we're only a couple of weeks away. We've got Geelong first up at Marvel, which is, I don't think they're calling it curtain raiser, but we'll be playing before the men's game, which is super exciting. Love taking W games in front of bigger crowds and to get really superb venues.
0: And what about you? You're recovering from an ACL. When can we see you the first time?
2: yeah, still around 5 to 6 weeks away. So very exciting, kind of coming to that pointy end. Yeah, it's obviously a really long recovery process. But yeah, just super excited to get back out there. Been doing a little bit of coaching the last couple of weeks. And yeah, the team's looking great, fit and healthy. So yeah, we're all very excited for the season to start.
0: All the very best, Nicole. Thanks for joining us.
2: Thank you. Thanks.
0: Nicole Brisnahan joining us there. North Melbourne AFLW Premiership player on our coverage in Melbourne, celebrating a lot of Demons fan stock making their way up. It's a great little trip, isn't it? All the cold down here in Melbourne, a lot of fans will circle that in their diary. I might trip north and maybe take in a few theme parks and go and watch my team play as well.
1: Yeah, get off to Wet n Wild and in the nice sun up there. But yeah, Melbourne's been not too bad lately, Matty. We haven't been horrendous down here in weather. As I know Dimmer's had a crack at the weather down here when a few people have gone after his players. But no, it's a nice trip up there as a fan, and well done to the Melbourne fans for travelling up there and building the atmosphere in this one.
0: Demons making their way into the rooms. We're going to be having a chat to Ed Langdon in just a moment, but this is as we said, they really had to fight to get the job done here today, the Demons. And I will circle up in a moment and sing their song. They sit sixth on the AFL ladder after that win today. Geelong are now seventh after that. We have a look at the live ladder. Adelaide leading Essendon at the moment in that game at Marvel is currently sitting in fourth on the live ladder. Let's celebrate this win for Tobin Brothers Funerals, celebrating lives, the Demons winners.

0: we go. We'll get down to the Melbourne rooms in a moment and have a chat with Ed Langdon. He's down there, but a very nice win to Melbourne over the Gold Coast Suns. We're happy to take a few calls as well between now and seven. We do have the not one but two bottles of the Borderly handcrafted Heathcote Shiraz to give away. 133-693. There is a lot to talk about. We will get into the round that was shortly as well. Earlier on today, the other game, the Tigers, their third win of the season, 11 points over the West Coast Eagles, 12-12-84 to the West Coast Eagles, 9-19-73. So an 11-point win to the Tigers. Round the grounds we go at Marvel Stadium, and it is Adelaide 10-6-66, Essendon 5-3-33. That's at halftime at Marvel Stadium. All right, let's get downstairs to the Melbourne room. Sam Leckie standing alongside Ed Langdon.
1: Thanks, Matty. Ed, into the top six. You had to withstand a fair bit out there today against a very, very good team. But, yeah, cracking win and seesawing sort of win. So you'd learn a lot out of it too.
2: Yeah, absolutely. I mean, they came to play. We wanted to come out hot and start well, which I thought we did. But credit to them. We knew it was going to be grind all day. And, yeah, we're lucky enough just to be quite mature in sort of last 10 minutes and got the job done.
1: I think there was something like 10 or 11 lead changes. But in those dying moments, the way that you were able to manage the game and keep them at bay when they were trying to surge, as a group, how much confidence does that give you going into September and potentially playing knockout finals against those top teams?
2: Yeah, it gives us a lot of confidence. I mean, you've got to win a multitude of ways, and I thought tonight we won probably a different way to how we've ever won previously. And I thought that last 10 minutes was really mature. Once we got the lead, we sort of tried to kill the game a bit, and I thought it was a great win.
3: Ed, Sam Doherty here, mate. Well done on your performance, and well done on a professional performance. Talk us through how much scenario training goes into that last 5 to 6 minutes, as we were talking about a bit on air.
2: Yeah, a lot, a hell of a lot. Footy is so hard. There's such a small margin in the game these days. So you're either going to be probably down by a couple of goals or up by a couple of goals in most fourth quarters. So we spend a lot of time figuring out momentum, how you can control it, how you can, arrest it back when you don't have it. And then, you got to see one side of it tonight where we were able to hold a lead and sort of control the footy a bit and get the game on our terms, which was really great to see from a young group.
3: Another part of the game that you guys absolutely dominated tonight was just the scores from centre bounce. You had 5 goals from centre bounce, and a lot of that comes from Maxi Gorn. But you're the midfielder. Who owns that, and how much planning goes into what you're doing in there? I know you're playing the wing, and often the wingers kind of sit on the outsides and run away from these meetings. But talk us through how much planning goes into that.
2: Yeah, a lot of them, because I've got to sit in on the meetings and I'll sort of just sit at the back and listen. A hell of a lot of work goes into that. It's pretty handy when you got Gorney, the player he is. It's pretty cool to watch. And then, our suite of mids at the moment is pretty impressive. They're all doing their bit, and I don't think it's one person. I mean, Cozzy obviously has his moments, but, Sparrow, Steele, Fitzy, they've all been unbelievable, all of their moments, and they were really gelling in there today.
3: Yeah, one of those guys you just mentioned was Fitzgerald. I thought he was outstanding today. Just talk us through his journey. He kicked his first goal tonight. He was absolutely pumped with it, but outstanding night for him to go away from home and play well. Just talk us through him and his journey.
2: Yeah, it's amazing. I mean, I spoke to him briefly a few weeks ago, just speaking about how quick life can move. He's playing VFL footy, dominating, and then all of a sudden he's running out and playing in front of 80,000 with G. It's it's something really special about professional sport, but all the credit's with him. You've still got to rock up and then perform once you get picked. So he's been unbelievable. It's a great story. I love these stories. He's seamlessly transitioned into our group. Hopefully he's got a long and healthy career ahead of him.
0: Kicked 2 goals tonight as well. What about big Jacob Van Rooyen? Like, he's kicked 3 goals tonight. Some of the marks, just his presence at the moment, just must be so, confident to kick it up inside 50, knowing that he's going to make a contest.
2: Yeah, he's been super. I mean, his last month has been unbelievable. We love what he brings. It's great to see when you're big forward, and we've got a few of them, so it's pretty handy how they're all working together. I thought Petty was incredible again tonight, and Rui, that mark and sort of late in the last was right when we needed it, the game needed it, and, you know, stand up and in a big contest like that and then go back and kick the goal, it's a credit to him, and it sort of sums up the young man that he is.
0: You have to work hard for this one, Ed. Well done, mate. Thank you very much for having a chat.
2: No worries. Thanks, guys.
0: Ed Langdon down there in the Melbourne Rooms. That was a big mark, wasn't it, late in the quarter? I mean, you have a look at him. I mean, forwards and big men do take a little while to develop. This is game 77 for Jacob Van Rooyen. He started like a shot out of a cannon when he first came in. Then he went down, I think he played a bit of VFL and had a year or so that was not so good, but this year he's looking super, isn't he?
3: Yeah, and that's often a key forward kind of path, because they come in and large parts the defenders playing on them, they don't know how to play them. And then once you watch enough film, they're very, you can kind of pick away how to defend them, where to send them. And often they start, a lot of key forwards, young key forwards will start pretty well. Then the mature defenders will figure out how to do that. And then they'll go through a bit of a form slump. And then he goes away and works on his game. He figures out what he needs to get better at. He gets bigger in the gym. He gets better craft behind the scenes. He's having an outstanding year, and I've watched a few of his games this year, and every time I've watched him, he's played really well. He plays with a presence, which is a big thing. When you have him as your key forward, some of the packs he was jumping into tonight, it's one, he can clunk them. Two, his ability to get the ball to ground for his small forwards just becomes so valuable. One, for the intercept game, we've talked at nauseam tonight about the turnover and intercept game. He any contest he's in, there's very rarely an intercept in that part. So hugely valuable, and he's having an outstanding year, and he's a great young kid, and obviously Melbourne have got a key forward for the future for many years to come.
0: He's pretty light on his feet now, isn't he? Like, he can get up and up to the logos and present up there, where before, when he first started, he was just a big forward, wasn't he?
3: He was like a baby deer.
0: He was,
3: legs and arms going everywhere. The other part that we probably haven't even spoken about that much, but he then second rucks. So, like, the value of having that guy, and I'm speaking from watching Carlton a lot, you watch the difference of a key forward like Harry Mackay when they're just playing forward, they can get stuck in a bit of a rut, and he's another one that clearly benefits from going in the ruck, because it gives him a run around, gives him some ball around the ground, some contests around the ground, and he's playing really well. He's had the two clearances tonight to go with his three goals and his four contested marks. He's been absolutely outstanding this year, for a Melbourne fan, I'd be absolutely pumped to have him in my team.
0: Absolutely. 133-693 is the number. We do have the two bottles of Debordley handcrafted Heathcote Shiraz to give away for our best caller. Anything you want to talk about from the round of football? Got a couple of things I want to cover between now and 7 o'clock. Love to hear from you. 133-693 is the phone number. What about the Demons? And okay, they're in sixth now, Doc. Can they cause any damage? We've been asking this question all year. We see them play a really good game at the MCG, thinking, gee, they had a hiccup last week against Geelong at the G. What do you reckon about the Demons? Can they do any damage in September at all?
3: Well, I think they can. I think they're one of the teams that

0: bring in and go fresh on that. But it's not so much about that one. It means they don't have to play an extra game to then have to, when you're playing later in the season, I think that that extra final is really going to mount up on a lot of sides when it comes to prelim final week. So I think they're well placed. But who knows? We didn't see Carlton beating Brisbane yesterday, and that's thrown all of everyone's ladder predictors everywhere. The Crows are in a good position now, so we'll wait and see. If the D's win out, then they're a chance.
1: We will get to a break and come back. John Noble from the Gold Coast Suns will join us, and we'll take your calls as well. Anything you want to have a chat about, the Nick Theodosi open line is open. 133-693. It was the Demons. 9-point winners over the Gold Coast Suns. 18-614 Gold Coast. 16-9-105 for Maccas. 3AW is Sunday football.
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2: On 3AW Sunday Football, it's time for the round that was.
1: Welcome back. Yes, the round that was. We do have the two bottles of handcrafted Heathcote Shiraz that Big Tone was just talking about, actually, to give away to our best callers. If you want to have a chat, anything from the round, maybe a couple of sneaky Carlton fans might want to ring in and have a chat about last night, because I do have the former Carlton captain with me, Sam Doherty.

0: 133693. Anything you want to have a chat about in terms of the round that was, the game that we've just watched between Melbourne and the Gold Coast, anything at all, 133693, any issue to come from the round. Might get a deep heat injury update from Sam Alecki. 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Feel it work. 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Sam, how'd we end up?
1: Yeah, Matty, there was two major ones from this afternoon. Sam Collins went off in the second quarter with a rib injury and then didn't come back onto the field. So he'll get scans early this week or next week, sorry, and we'll determine the extent of that. But hopefully, hoping for the best for him because he's such an important player for the Gold Coast Suns. The other one was in the final quarter. Blake Howes fell really awkwardly on his arm, and it was a wrist or arm injury. He didn't come back, and that's very frustrating for him as he's one of those players that's just sort of graduated to a full-time prospect at AFL level under Stephen King. There was a couple of other little concerns for the Ds. Harrison Petty left the ground and got a little bit of treatment and strapping on his groin, but he came back out and closed out the game. And Chankwath Jath as well went off with an abdominal sort of issue, getting a bit of treatment there, but played out the game and definitely put his body on the line late.
0: All right, thank you for that, Sam. Sam Lucky down there in the Gold Coast rooms. I think we're going to get back to Sam shortly when we have a chat to John Noble. But Nick Theodosi, open line is open, 133693. We are wrapping up round 21, still one game being played, and that's across at Marvel Stadium. Adelaide by 32 points there, 11-7-73, Essendon 6-5-41. For Nick Theodosi, let's hit the phones. You do have the two bottles of the Bordley to give away, and Steve wants to have a chat up first. Hi, Steve.
2: Yeah, g'day. Just wondering if anybody's checked up on how Buddy Franklin is. He made the comment earlier this year that Carlton had no good young players. Having watched the game last night, I just want to know if he's okay.
0: No, they're going okay, Steve. We all have opinions and make these bold statements at times. But we were only talking about it last night with Carlton, with Matthew Lloyd and Rory Sloan, just the list or whoever gets the job, with that midfield. I mean, you've got Jagger Smith, who has just had an unbelievable year. You've got Sam Walsh, obviously. You've got Cripper, the proven superstar. Then you've got Cody Walker. He's going to come in as part of that midfield. And then in terms of your keys, you've got Harry Dean. You don't get many young defenders like him come through too often. So he's like gold. They probably need to find another key forward. But in terms of their list and their young players, they've got some good ones.
3: Yeah, Blues are in a really good spot moving forward. And this is what they started to do a few years ago. They started to go back and hit the draft, and they're kind of seeing the fruits of the labour now. And as you said, that midfield is, that in terms of a coach taking over, that's the attractive part. It's a ready-made, modern midfield. So a big knock on Carlton's midfield for many a year has been around the ability to win contested ball and then not be able to do anything on the outside. Now the addition of Jagger Smith, you add that in with Sammy Walsh, that their run on the outside is really outstanding. Cody Walker's another one that is that mold of that inside outside mid. So they're going to have three of those guys that are the perfect mold of midfield these days. The center around Cripper. And then you've still got George Hewitt, who's playing outstanding footy at the moment, who's still relatively young. He's not in the elder statesman's basket. So, good signs for the Blues moving forward. As you said, Harry Dean, he's ultra impressive. I love watching him play and going outstanding. He might get pipped in the Rising Star by Jagger, but Jagger's going pretty well at the same time.
0: Thank you, Steve, for that. Hamish, you're next. Hi, Hamish.
4: G'day. Good on the Blues, but let's talk the Demons.
0: Let's do it.
4: Were the umpires a bit harsh in front of goal, or generous to the Gold Coast today in front of goal, and a bit harsh perhaps for the Demons in front of the goal?
3: Yeah, I tend to agree with you. Yeah. There's a lot of free kicks paid against Melbourne to Gold Coast, particularly in front of the goals. Whether they're there or not, they're definitely sort of, this is the great thing about our game is the interpretation. And sometimes they're called, sometimes they're not. And free kick count ended up 23-15. At one stage that was, I think, 20-9. So evened it up a little bit late. But yeah, I think the better team ended up winning, but I thought Gold Coast were pretty valiant today.
0: Could I just say something? I mentioned it in the call, and this is about players that give the umpire a mouthful when something doesn't go their way. Now, I thought, and we are a sport, and if you watch other sports, you watch rugby union, for example, if a decision goes the wrong way, you never, ever see a player talk to a referee like that. I mean, today we saw a lot of it. There was 150 paid. That was against Mac Andrew. But I thought there was a stage there where the AFL were going to clamp down on it because of the flow-on effect. Because, yeah. You know, we talk about junior players. Kids see it. And they'll do it on a Sunday morning, and I reckon we saw a lot of it tonight.
3: There was a heap in today's/tonight's game of Twilight. So we're getting stuck in the middle of the ground. But,
0: yeah, Twilight.
3: Absolutely, there was a lot of remonstration towards the umpires. Not all of it's fully demonstrative and any swearing. We don't know what the Mac Andrew one didn't look like much, but then he's obviously said something that we don't have the microphone on him, so I don't know what it is. But yeah, from the perspective of the AFL, they did crack down on it massively. Probably went too far in the end. But now there's a lot that get away with it at the moment. So I wouldn't be surprised, especially AFL watching the same game as us, I would not be surprised if there's a memo out to clubs after how much of it was on tonight's game about we will start to pay some free kicks if that continues.
0: Some more calls after the break. 133-693. We still have the two bottles of the Borderly handcrafted Heathcote Shiraz to give away. I want to pick the brain of Sam Doherty about Josh Fraser and where he's sitting in terms of being the next coach of Carlton, and your calls as well. And we're going to be joined by John Noble from the Gold Coast after the break. For Macca's, 3AW is Sunday Football.
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15: Gorn with it to the side. 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That is awesome. 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
16: Star 21, we keep you connected.
0: Got it. Yes, Star 21, goal of the day. Star 21, 20 years of keeping you connected. As we welcome you back, a win to the Demons over the Gold Coast Suns. 133-693 is the phone number. We're going to have a chat shortly to John Noble down in the Gold Coast Suns rooms. We're in the middle of the round that was. We do have two bottles of the Borderly handcrafted Heathcote Shiraz to our best caller between now and 7. And Annie is next. Hi, Annie.
9: Hi. Thanks for taking my call. Great win for the Tigers. I watched the last quarter. I was working today, but exciting. But I watched the Gold Coast and Melbourne game and on the TV and saw that Matt Rowell and Ben King and players and support staff all embracing. So it was really good to see. Ben King and Matt Rowell sitting next to each other and like brothers in arms. So it was good to see after what had gone down with Matt Rowell last weekend and also Ben King, a lot of people in the media talking that up. So, yeah, so it was good to see.
0: Yep, he had a good game too, Matt Rowell, didn't he? What were his numbers for Lamaro's in the end? Doc?
3: Yeah, he was outstanding tonight. He had the 30 disposals, 8 clearances, 8 score involvements, 8 inside 50s, 18 contested possessions. He tried his absolute backside off tonight. And we spoke about this a little bit in the call, just around the emotion in the game and how much these players, and I'm not one that sits in the media and says that players don't care or they're not connected, because we have no idea what goes on behind scenes, and we can often judge sitting from one piece of vision that we get played, and I'm sure there's a lot of love between the Gold Coast teammates, and they're not happy with where they are at the moment. We will talk to John Noble at some stage to ask a few questions around what's actually happening within the four walls, but 10 in a row, it's a hard, I know, pill to swallow for a team that had such high expectations off a good final win last year. But, Annie, thanks for your call, and obviously we didn't see that vision, but it's good to see that they're all getting around each other in a tough period of their year.
0: It can be emotional. We did see Willem Dersma at the West Coast Eagles today in tears post the Richmond game. So it means a lot to players, doesn't it?
3: Yeah, and I've just come out of the game, and there's so much in today's footy around media, social media, performance anxieties. There's the club, your own individual form, and I know how much goes into it, and I know how much care goes into playing on the weekend and trying to perform, and no player goes out there wanting to lose. They're trying their very best, and sometimes the situation and or the form of the team just is against you, but that's not through lack of emotion and care about the footy club. So I do have, having gone through this situation a few times in my career, I do have sympathy for the teams that are down the bottom that aren't winning and trying to stump up and trying to drag their team across the line.
0: Richmond by 11 over the West Coast Eagles. That's the game we were just talking about. 12-12-84, the West Coast Eagles, 9-19-73. Third win for the Tigers is the Tigers coach, Adam Uzé.
16: We haven't had 8 wins. Imagine you enjoying this one.
17: Yeah, no, we did. And, it was really interesting. We had the dads in training yesterday, and it was a really nice moment post-game that we could bring them into the rooms and share in these moments with their young lads. So talk on a few of them that the way that we played today made them really proud. And that's what we've been trying to do, and I've been talking about trying to make sure that we make our Tiger Army proud. But there's obviously their support network as young lads, and we need to make the people at home proud as well. So, yeah, we felt we did that today with our pressure and intent and the way that we played. Obviously their accuracy kept us in it for a little bit, and they'll be sort of ruining some of those missed opportunities. But in the end, like I said, 4 points is obviously, when you come and put on a performance, it's obviously a lot more exciting and rewarding when you go away with a win. So yeah, we're really happy with it.
16: Is the idea behind the dash about keeping morale up and those sorts of things, or is it a bit more than that?
17: No, as a footy club, we do this every year. So with mums around Mother's Day, and then we want to give the dads that exposure, a sense of belonging at our footy club. And I think we do this as best, well, as good as any team in the comp. So having them in there yesterday and being part of the team meeting and understanding what our players go through, we've got a lot of young lads that get a lot of information, and so just getting them to get a feel for what a week looks like for their young lads. And then obviously today, trying to put on a performance to make them proud, and then win, lose or draw, they're going to come in and get a real clear understanding of what a post-game review looks like or a post-game meeting. So, yeah, so that was nice. So, yeah, that was always planned. It was in our calendar from the start of the year. So, really nice moment for the lads.
18: And the Eagles threatened to come over you at the very end there. Are you proud that you guys were able to drop the bundle, for a better term, I guess?
17: Yeah, well, it was a bit of an arm wrestle. We looked like we're going to sort of kick away a little bit, and then a couple of mistakes here and there kept them in the game. And but when we're looking at those, and we did the same last time over there. Like, close game scenarios for a young list or a lot of young players playing in different positions is really important, just the clarity and organisation. Like, we expect our leaders to understand what's going on in those moments. But when our young players, you can see them organising and pointing and just being really clear in their role, I thought we executed that well again, protecting that lead at the end, understanding what they were trying to do in the last 8 minutes. I felt like we were all on the same page and connected. And as a coach, that's all I can ask. If it's an execution issue, then we can fix it with time. But as long as they know what they're meant to be doing in those moments, it was really nice for them to execute.
0: And the moves, they will leave him there at the Richmond coach. So third win, Doc, for the Tigers. They'll get another crack at the draft at the end of the year. They'll get players back. They've had a lot of injuries. And so hopefully we see them win a few more next year. I mean, they're not going to shoot up into the top eight or anything like that, but, we might see some improvement next year.
3: Yeah, absolutely. I've done a bit of work on their profile behind the scenes around what's improved for them and what's been better for them this year. Their contest work has been largely pretty good for the year in terms of their clearance and contest numbers. They're not great by any stretch of the imagination, but they're the ones that are keeping them in games. And I think today is the example of that. They were able to win the contested possession and clearance battle. They were able to play well in that facet of the game. They were obviously great in pressure situations. West Coast missed a lot of shots on goal, but what has been costing Richmond a lot of their games has been around their efficiency either end of the ground. And so to have a result where they did today in terms of their efficiency inside 50, it's a big step for them. It's a really big step in the back end of the year to play a game and get a bit of nourishment. I guarantee they've been working at behind the scenes. So, as you said, for next year, they've got, this year has been a tough year in terms of injuries and everything behind the scenes. So a good off season, as you said, hit the draft, get some more talent in, get some injury free players into their system, and, we'll see what they can do.
0: Yeah, they've been knocked around by injury. Round the grounds, Adelaide, 15-7-97, Essendon 7-5-47 with, three quarter time, about 37 seconds away. All right, we're ready to get downstairs to the Gold Coast room. Sam Leckie standing alongside John Noble. Sam?
1: Thanks, Matty. Yeah, John, we really appreciate your time, and I feel like it's been a couple of times this year, maybe a pattern building, that we're talking about a Gold Coast loss, but one where there's a lot of positives to take out of it.
19: Yeah, there is. It's obviously been a tough couple of months now. And I think similar themes. I mean, our last few home games have probably, we've seen probably a consistent theme with the games have been a bit of an arm wrestle. I think that's like our fifth game where we've lost under, a couple goals. So, there's good evidence there that we're playing some good footy, but it's just the consistency across four quarters. And when teams up their pressure and up their intensity, it's just moments for us that we've got a goal as well. And you know, we're still learning, and this group's grown so much. It's gone through a tough period at the moment, and you know, those moments that we're seeing obviously throughout four quarters of footy is stuff that we're going to get to work on. And like I said, it's probably been a consistent theme for definitely the last couple of home games.
1: Just on that, you've got half a dozen players that have played less than 30 games AFL footy. A lot of guys in their early 20s that are still learning their way. So I know it's very raw at the moment, but when you cast your mind forward 5 years and longer term at the club, how much do you think you learn out of these periods, especially those young guys?
19: Oh, this, as much as we don't want to be in this position, it's invaluable in your career to go through these sort of patches, and this club has seen a lot of times like this, which is probably the disappointing part. You know, we had a really strong year last year, and we had high expectations, and you know, expectations are privilege. We've built this club to a degree where you know, the pressure is on us, and we want to deliver that. So, but yeah, it's amazing to see our young boys step up and you know, even a couple of young boys this year, like Bo, Muzz, you know, the future's going to be bright, but it's obviously the results that we want to work towards now as well. So we'll definitely take our learnings, and those boys will definitely experience that. But it's probably sort of turning those around in the short term that we're sort of looking to fix.
3: John, Sam Doherty here. Thanks for jumping on the headset, mate. I know this is not the most fun interview to do, but long team meeting with Dimmer and the coaches then. What was said?
19: Yeah, like I touched on before, it was probably a few moments across the game that we probably need to be better at. You know, we talk about Suns hurting Suns, and that can be cough-ups, that can be, you know, not raising our intensity when other teams do, and that's part of footy. Obviously, there's different waves, and it's like a roller coaster. And we had really good patches. You know, don't get me wrong. We really enjoyed and saw some really positive signs in our footy tonight. But it's just not for long enough. And yeah, like I said, the last few home games have probably been that consistent theme of moments. So that was probably the biggest one out of it. But yeah, we're looking to strive and finish the year strongly. And like I said, there are small stepping stones and positive moments that we can take out tonight, but it's just putting a complete package together.
3: How is the group handling this? Having been in a losing side a lot, it's not that much fun, but how's the group morale? And I know there's plenty of people in the media lining up at your door to get stuck in you. How is the group handling that? I know it's a unique situation.
19: Yeah, the group's been amazing. You know, Noah leading the front and Dimmer, they've done an unbelievable job to keep the group really connected and stronger together, and you know, yeah, media throwing stuff at us left, right, and centre, but we're a really, really strong, connected group. You know, we really get together and work each other to the core at training, and we all want to get to the same spot, and you know, we're as strong on field as we are off the field, and that's probably why we care so much. You know, it's like you said, it's not easy to be in these positions, and you know, we're sort of leaning on each other a lot. So yeah, the group's been great, like I said, led by Dimmer and Oz. Yeah, we've got to find a way out of it.
3: And just, I know you spoke about before about what you're getting out of the back half of the year, but what's the plan? What are you guys really going after in these last few weeks of the season?
19: Oh, it's probably just the consistent themes around, you know, it could be ground balls, could be centre bounce stuff that probably been a consistent theme throughout the year that we sort of target at training. You know, it didn't help that Collar went down, so you know, Keys probably getting to work on some aerial power, mids, contested ball. You know, they raised their intensity and got on top of us in the last, particularly the last 10 minutes. So, yeah, we'll go to school and go to work on those things. It's no different every week, but they're probably things that we'll look to fix in the short term. But like I said, the main focus for us is just putting a four-quarter performance together.
0: John, appreciate you having a chat, mate. Thank you.
19: No worries, guys.
0: John Noble down there in the Gold Coast rooms with Sam Leckie. We thank Sam Leckie for his work today as well. I asked this question to Nicole earlier. What about for you with Gold Coast? Is this just this year just a bit of a write-off and, you know, we reload again and, you know, tweak a few things, or do we have to go a little bit deeper with the Gold Coast Suns, do you think?
3: Well, I think it's one of those ones that they're going to learn a lot from this year. And I think from kind of just watching it from the outside, I think they needed to learn this lesson. I think they needed to learn the team lesson. That's the one that comes up a lot.
0: Did they think that it was just going to happen for them, do you reckon?
3: Potentially. And you just heard John Noble talk about expectations being a privilege. That's a lesson that you've got to learn during your career. And going from a side that doesn't win much and that wasn't relevant for basically since they've come into the league to now they are, which that is a privilege to have, to be a group that should be doing something. Is you've got to have that as a positive in your mindset. But ultimately there's a challenge in that about how to work your way through that, how to perform, what are the standards you've got to have behind it, what's the teammate acts, what's all of the stuff that sits behind the scenes, behind the game plan. That's the stuff that I think this group needed to learn. I think that's the lesson they've got this year. And how you implement that over the off season, that's in a leadership position. That's the leaders within the organization. That's Dimmer as the coach. That's coaching your way through this. Yes, there's going to be structural changes and they'll learn some enormous things in terms of what they need to shift from their game plan perspective. But I think the intangible stuff around what you can do for someone else in this group, I think is a great lesson that they've had this year. And they've got the talent there. This is not a talent question of whether they've got enough to win it there. I think they do. They just need to find a way and find a system and find a a way of culture that aids performing for each other. It's doing the gritty stuff to help one another. It's been so inconsistent in their year. And as John just said, that's large parts of probably what happened today, is the inconsistency of that in-game costs them over four quarters.
0: Round the grounds, three-quarter time at Marvel. The Adelaide Crows are 15-7, 97, Essendon 7-5, 47 there. We'll take a break. We'll come back. We'll get your votes, a few other little bits and pieces before we wrap things up. For Macca's, 3AW's Sunday Football.
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0: Welcome back. We're wrapping things up very shortly, but might get your votes. Doc, after the Demons defeated the Gold Coast Suns, final scores again at People First Stadium, 16-9-105 Melbourne. Melbourne 18-6-114 to the Suns, 16-9-105. Pretty high scoring match. Your 5-4-3-2-1, start with your one.
3: Yep. Yeah, my one is the man we just had on the phone. I thought John Noble was outstanding tonight. His run off half back and ability to rebound their forward thrust was huge in the game. He had the 34 disposals, 875 metres gain. That's a big game of football and four clearances to go alongside that, five inside 50s. So a pretty complete game for a halfback. Thought he was excellent. Two goes to one of the men we were talking about before, Jacob Van Ruin. I love the way he plays. 16 disposals, four contested marks, three goals, but it's the presence. It's the, ability to half contests and keep the ball in their forward half. I've said before, and in this, I'd love to play with him. And he had an outstanding night again tonight. Three votes goes to Matty Rao. He had the 30 disposals, 18 contested possessions, 8 clearances, 8 score involvements, and 8 inside 50s. He tried his absolute backside off. He was, for me, the best Gold Coast player out there. And large part of why they were winning at halftime was off his first half and how dominant he was around the contest. But couldn't get the result. The 4 goes to Joel Fitzgerald. I thought he was outstanding. 23 disposals, 14 contested possessions, 7 clearances, game-high score involvements with 11 and 2 goals. He's not the name you'd think is the performance name when you've got Sparrow and you've got Jack Steele in there and others. But as we saw, his journey into footy, playing VFL footy, he's come in, he's fit in like a glove and absolutely outstanding tonight in that part of the game, which is a big part of why Melbourne won. But it's hard to go past Max Gawn. His influence on the game with numbers is one thing, but his influence on the game and just how he makes other teams play, that's the intangible part that you don't see. Ended up with 25 disposals, 14 contested possessions, 9 clearances, 8 score involvements, but just a presence around the
0: ground. Big Maxi.
3: So he gets the 5.
0: The 5 votes. So before we let you go, Sammy, you can elaborate on this later with Jimmy tomorrow on Wide World of Sports. But Josh Fraser, I mean, you've got to give it to him, though. Where are you sitting on this now after what happened last night against Brisbane? I know you'll say more about it tomorrow night, but give us about a minute.
3: Yeah, it's an interesting one. I think he's put himself in the spot where I'd be very surprised if he comes into it, because we've still got that decision that's
0: he's still got to say
3: that I'm in, which is coming this week because that's when the deadline day has come. But if he says yes, I'm in, I find it hard to believe that you wouldn't give it to him, because I can't credit who this was because I was watching it today, but I thought it was outstanding. You could put in the best presentation you want and someone could have a better presentation than him at the moment. But the thing that you'll never know for someone doing a presentation is how they fit with the group. And you watch him, you watch how the players respond to him. You watch the players, even after the game, get around. It seems like they absolutely love him. And I know a bit behind the scenes, they do love him. So the playing group loves him. They show it in the way they play, which you can clearly see. And, I just feel like that part of it is the bit that's really going to, you know, turn the switch. But you never know. Like Graham Wright might just do the full process and pick the guy that he thinks is the best coach. But I think this intangible thing about the how he's led the club and the positivity and the fun that they're having out there, that's something that no other coach can show in their presentation that he has a real life example of it. So I'd be surprised if he opts in and he doesn't get it, I'd be surprised.
0: Yep. Hey, Doc, great work today. We'll hear you tomorrow night with Jimmy on Wide World of Sports.
3: Thank you, Matty. Good to work with you.
0: There he is, the former Carlton captain, Sam Doherty, joining us round the grounds. We're underway in the last quarter there. Adelaide 16-7-103, Essendon 9-5-59. We'll take our final break, come back and wrap things up next for Macca's. 3AW is Sunday Football.
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0: That is a wrap. Congratulations to Tom, who called during our pre-game. Tom's won the Harvey Norman $100 gift card now at Harvey Norman. Upgrade and save selected TVs, fridges, washers and more. And Hamish has won the two bottles of the Bordelly handcrafted Heathcote Shiraz. We wrap things up. It was Melbourne by 9 points over the Gold Coast. 18-6, 114. The Suns 16-9, 105. And here's how we called all the action.
15: He can have a shot after the siren. Starts inside the centre square. Kick on its way. It looks good. It is very, very, very good. Inside forward 50. Over the back. Jacob Van Ryan. Terrific leap. Slight angle. 40 out. He's got it. Steele trying to come away with it. Gee, did he make a genuine attempt? He did not. Bo Adamsall directly in front. Sneaks it home.
0: Comes to Windsor. Top of the 50. He's going to go for home. Big goal. This is a big long kick. Mr. Petrarca won't get the distance. Ethan Reed up, no mark. Rogers, front and centre, snap of the goal. Mr. Rogers kicks the goal for the Gold Coast Suns.
15: Now inside forward 50. Over the back, Harrison Petty. And 50. Petty directly in front. Goal.
0: Langdon now has got a paddock to run in. One bounce and a second approaching the 50. He won't take a third. He'll go long. Top of the goal square. Harvey Langford takes the mark and kicks the goal.
15: A forlorn Damien Hardwick watches on. But the sun sets on the Gold Coast season. Well, it's a grand old flag tonight for Melbourne. Winners by 9 points, 18-6, 114 to 16-9.

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2: Good evening, I'm Sarah Wiedersehen. Australians are being told not to panic buy as the federal government's fuel excise discount comes to an end. Dusty Fitzpatrick reports.
3: The discount, introduced in response to the conflict in the Middle East, which pushed up oil prices, will come to an end at midnight. It'll add about 16 cents to the wholesale cost of petrol and diesel. The excise will also be slightly raised as part of regular inflation adjustments. Senior Minister Mark Butler has told Sky News, while the cut has been important, it can't go on forever.
4: We've got to get back to a situation normal.
3: The opposition believes the government should be ready to put the discount back in place if global oil prices surge. Dusty Fitzpatrick reporting.
2: The Federal Health Minister is defending plans to abolish private health insurance rebates for people over 65. Nearly two-fifths of policyholders surveyed by Redbridge say they will drop their private health cover. There's concern by state ministers it will put more pressure on the public system. Mark Butler has told News 24 he has confidence in the plan.
4: I'm not quite sure why the health ministers were out parroting that insurance industry modelling. It's very different to ours. I don't understand state governments have done their own modelling. We're very confident that this is the right thing to do, including by way of the public hospital system.
2: Victoria's opposition has challenged Premier Ben Carroll to ensure a promised Royal Commission into corruption in the building industry isn't hijacked by backroom politics. Carolee Katsambanis reports.
5: With evidence already indicating that more than $15 billion of taxpayers' money has been siphoned off to criminals, bikies and the CFMEU from Victoria's big build projects, it's become the nation's largest corruption scandal. The opposition today unveiling a draft terms of reference challenging Ben Carroll to guarantee that former premiers, MPs, staffers, public servants and union officials are compelled to give evidence under oath. The proposed terms of reference also seek hearings to be conducted in public, along with powers to follow the money and recommend criminal prosecutions. It's the first test for the new Premier to deliver on his promise that the Royal Commission will leave no stone unturned. Carolee Katsambanis, Melbourne.
2: 13 people have died in a plane crash in southern Peru. Police say the small plane was carrying two crew members and 11 tourists from Germany, Italy and Spain. And Queenslanders will be able to have their say on a draft master plan for the Brisbane 2032 Olympic and Paralympic Games. Public consultation opens tomorrow.
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2: In the AFL, the Crows lead the Bombers 115-61. The Demons have defeated the Suns 114-105. While Richmond may have avoided a second wooden spoon in 3 years with a win over West Coast, the Tigers have defeated the Eagles 84-73. Richmond coach Adam Uze says it was a hard-fought win.
6: It was a bit of an arm wrestle. We looked like we were going to sort of kick away a little bit, and then a couple of mistakes here and there kept them in the game. And like close game scenarios for a young or a lot of young players playing in different positions is really important, just the clarity and organisation.
2: In the NRL, the Eels have defeated the Tigers 16-13, while the Sharks triumphed over the Rabbitohs 32-16. The win is Cronulla's fifth straight. And at the Commonwealth Games, the Diamonds are against England in the fight for a netball bronze medal. That's the latest news.
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2: Mostly fine overnight, getting down to 8 degrees. Monday, possible showers with a top of 15. Looking further ahead, showers Tuesday, a high of 14 degrees. Wednesday, showers, a high of 15. Possible showers Thursday, Friday, partly cloudy, Saturday, showers. On the bays, northerly winds at 15 to 25 knots, seas 1 to 1.5.
0: Now, right across Australia, it's time for Healthy Living with Dr. Ross Walker and Adam Bunger.
15: Yes, hello, good evening and welcome to Healthy Living. 2 hours of the best medical news, breakthroughs, interviews and information. I hope you're feeling great this evening. And if you're not, well, let's see what we can do about that. It won't be me, of course, doing much of the helping you to feel better, but the man beside me, he's got a bit of a knack for it. Dr. Ross Walker. Hey, mate.
16: Hello, Adam.
15: Now, I have to say, in terms of feeling good, hasn't been the best of weeks for you this week, which I'm very sorry to hear
16: had
15: about.
16: Had a difficult week. One of my very dear friends, who was a 93-year-old Jesuit priest, this man married most of my children and baptized most of my grandchildren. He tragically passed away from a blood disorder and we had to go to his funeral. And Bob was just a friend of mine for 30 years, listened to every millisecond of the Healthy Living show. Yeah. One of the most nepotistic human beings I'd ever met in my life. He used to come to our house every year for Christmas. I'd take him out every couple of months for lunch. He's just a beautiful, beautiful man. He was the headmaster of Aloysius. My boys went to Review. He met my boys at Review and then I met him through them 30 years ago. So I missed him. And then I found out yesterday that another dear friend of mine, who died of a glioblastoma. He's this friend of mine lived in Coffs Harbour, a lovely fellow called Clinton. And he was another beautiful person. So it hasn't been a good week. And then I was doing a webinar on Thursday just before the webinar, I felt something in my mouth. I thought, what's going on here? I cracked a tooth. So I went to the dentist. I had a great service from my friend Max at Pennant Hills, West Pimble. My normal dentist doesn't work on a Friday, so I had to get the tooth fixed. So Rob, if you're listening, I have, the tooth has been fixed, but anyhow, it's been a pretty difficult week for me.
17: Funerals and emergency dentistry.
16: That's
17: on the bad week bingo card, and that's pretty near the middle. So.
16: Anyhow, we've got a really, really great show coming up. And it'll be, end of Ross Walker whinging.
17: We good reason to. I'm so sorry to hear about the losses that you've experienced, mate.
16: Many people listening. We all experience loss, and that's part of life. The Buddhas say life is suffering. It was just a privilege for me to call Bob a good friend, and also to call Clinton a good friend as well. So,
17: I'm sure that they would have been listening tonight had they been here. So, absolutely. We've got a big show, lots of great info on the way. In just a couple of minutes, we're going to look at the medical measure that is potentially long overdue for a rethink. And even as I say that, you might know what I'm talking about. Good news is there's a much simpler substitution. All of that info coming up very, very soon. What else is on the way this hour?
16: Really brilliant interview. I'm really looking forward to doing this with Dr. Sarah Stevens, with asking the question, can you prevent and possibly even reverse Alzheimer's disease?
17: Big, important questions at that. So looking forward to hearing what she has to say.
16: Top medical news, some new melanoma therapies. And also, sticking with the Alzheimer's disease theme, some next-generation drugs for Alzheimer's.
17: And, of course, the big question that we have to ask tonight is, what do you need? What is it that's been on your mind in the health and medical world? What would you like to talk directly to Dr. Ross Walker about tonight? That's what this show's all about. 131-873 is the number. Get on the phones, get your questions through to the doc, or you can also text them through to us at any time on 0460-873-873. We're looking very forward to answering all of your questions tonight here on Healthy Living. Well, it should go without saying that measurement is pretty important in the world of science. If your system of measurement is inaccurate, well, so too will be your results. And now, Dr. Ross, you're suggesting that a measurement widely used in medicine is long overdue for an update. And I think when we reveal what that is, it probably won't surprise many people what we're talking about.
16: Yes, Adam. For nearly 200 years, we've been reducing human bodies to one number. Divide your weight in kilograms by your height in meters squared, and out pops your BMI.
17: There it is.
16: Underweight, normal, overweight, obese, simple, tidy, and it turns out not particularly accurate.
17: Although very successful, because you have to say, for something not very accurate, it has been widely used for a very long time, and just about everyone listening will have heard of it. So how did it come to be?
16: Well, this is going to surprise you, and certainly most people don't know this, and I didn't until I read about it, but BMI wasn't designed by a doctor, and it wasn't designed to assess anyone's health. It came from a Belgian mathematician named Adolf Quetelet in the 1830s, who was trying to describe the statistically average man not diagnosed knows an individual sitting in front of him. It takes no account of age, sex, ethnicity, or what that weight is actually made of, muscle or fat. So, for example, a rugby prop and a sedentary man of the same height and weight get exactly the same score. That's always struck me as absurd for a number we've built entire public health policies around. And now we have direct proof of exactly that problem. A new study out of Italy, presented at this year's European Congress on Obesity and published in the journal Nutrients, took 1,351 adults and measured their body fat properly using DEXA scanning, which is the gold standard, of course, then compared that against their BMI classification. The results are quite stark.
17: And I'm guessing not terribly accurate. So how inaccurate are we talking?
16: More than a third of people with a BMI that labelled them as obese should actually have been classified as merely overweight. And of those BMI labelled overweight, 53% were misclassified, three quarters of them were actually normal weight, and the rest were actually obese. So even in the so-called reliable normal weight group, better than one in five were wrongly classified. The researchers' own conclusion was that public health guidelines need to stop relying on BMI alone and start combining it with other measures. And just to give you one example, there was a study in people over the age of 50, and this was a meta-analysis of 97 studies looking at 2.9 million people, and showed that people with a BMI between 25 to 30 considered overweight. Mm-hmm. When they compared the long-term mortality rates, death rates, to people who were normal weight, 20 to 25, or obese, 30 to 35, the people who were in the over the age of 50 with a BMI 25 to 30 had a 6% lower death rate than both groups. both groups. So it's very, very confusing looking at BMI.
17: What's even more confusing to me is when you talk about this, saying that they were measured in this category and they should have been placed in the other category. Yeah. Well, my natural question is, according to what? Which brings us on to some alternative measures to the BMI.
16: And there's a very, very simple and much more accurate measurement, which is the waist-to-height ratio, the very measure that the Italian research group pointed to. It's very simple. You divide your waist circumference by your height in the same units. And the rule of thumb is memorable. Keep your waist to less than half your height. Large reviews pooling data across tens of studies and hundreds of thousands of people have shown that the waist to height ratio discriminates cardiometabolic risk, heart disease, diabetes, high blood pressure, much better than BMI, and it does so without needing separate cutoffs for different ethnic groups the way BMI does. It's also a generally universal measure. It works just as well, arguably better, at picking up the person who's normal weight on the scale but carrying dangerous fat around the middle, exactly the group the BMI often misses completely. And the second is something that is a bit more complicated, but it's called the Relative Fat Mass Index, or RFM, which was developed by Wolcott and Bergman back in 2018. It's a short equation using height and weight.

0: bodybuilding and gym community as well, where they say, don't even worry about your scales. Don't worry about your total weight. You need to be taking measurements because then you'll get a better picture. Sure. Because if you're replacing your fat with muscle, well, the scales are not going to change, but your body definitely is changing. So as you say, it is all about that body composition part, isn't it?
1: Yep.
0: But now I understand that there's a even newer measure on the scene as well. So how does that, measure up?
2: Well, I think it's unnecessary. This is called the Consistent Body Mass Index, or CBMI. It's published in this year's scientific reports. It's a clever piece of mathematics. It argues that because the body is three-dimensional, weight should scale with height cubed rather than height squared, and it builds waist circumference into the equation by modelling the torso as a cylinder.
0: I've just gone cross-eyed.
2: Yeah, exactly. Yeah. It's a very complex equation, and it was tested on 400 people in Istanbul from newborns to 75-year-olds, and it held up reasonably well. But here's the catch, and an important one. When the researchers validated CBMI, or Consistent Body Mass Index, what they actually showed is that it correlates strongly with waist-to-height ratio, the simple measure I just described to you. So in other words, CBMI is considerably more complicated, but not necessarily more accurate than the simpler and already validated measure. So my advice to everyone listening to this tonight, don't wait for the next clever formula. Grab a tape measure, keep your waist under half your height, and ask your doctor to calculate your relative fat mass index at your next visit. Both are simple, both are backed by solid evidence, and neither requires a cylinder equation to tell you something your own body has been trying to tell you all along.
0: Time to get to your calls now. The first of the night is Joe in Melbourne. Hi, Joe. Welcome to Healthy Living.
2: Joe, good evening.
3: Good evening, Dr. Ross. Doctor, I've recently had a stent put in, and I need to have a couple other little minor ones put in September that my cardiologist wants me to do. And he's currently put me on rosuvastatin, 40 milligram with ezetimibe, 10 milligram.
2: Yep.
3: And also taking clopidogrel.
2: Yeah, clopidogrel,
3: and with an aspirin.
2: Yep.
3: Okay. Now,
2: all the pretty question standard I've got therapy.
3: Now, my question is, I am not a real drinker. I have an occasional glass of wine, an occasional beer. If I have someone comes around, I can go weeks without having any alcohol.
2: Sure.
3: Now, they've said I should have no alcohol whatsoever.
2: Yep.
3: Question is, am I allowed to have the occasional glass of wine?
2: Well, I'm one of the most popular cardiologists in Australia because I let you have a glass of wine. I can't see any reason why you can't have a glass of wine with a meal. That's just being civilized. There's some researchers out there who suggest that even one glass of wine a day can increase your cancer risk, can do this, can do that. I think the evidence is pretty weak. I think it's who the alcohol's hanging around with. So if you drink because you're lonely or depressed, then you're mixing the toxic alcohol with lonely and depressed chemicals. It's not a good thing. Whereas if you enjoy a glass of wine with a meal with the people you love, I don't think there's an issue there. In fact, if you look at, say, the Mediterranean data, having a glass or two of wine a day, and you don't get double the benefit for double the dose, but having a glass or two of wine a day, when you combine it with a Mediterranean-style diet, reduces your risk for heart disease and cancer by about 50%. But when you look at the American data, where they typically have a crappy American diet and combine alcohol with that, then the cancer risk starts and all the other problems start. So, Joe, please enjoy a glass of wine with a meal if you want to, and you don't sound like someone who has an alcohol problem. Just enjoy it.
0: Thank you for the call, Joe, 131-873. Heading to Perth now, Pat.
2: Pat, good evening.
4: Hello, good evening, Dr. Walker. I'm a 66-year-old, and I had a calcium test done 6 years ago, and it was 19.
2: Yep.
4: But now it's gone up to 69.
2: Yep.
4: Now, I'm very confused. I got a family history of cardiovascular disease.
2: Yeah.
4: My cholesterol 3 months ago was 5.4, triglycerin 0.5, HDL 2.1, LDL 3.1. But a few weeks ago, I had a problem with back reflux, so I changed my diet a bit, and my cholesterol a couple of weeks ago has gone down to 4.5, triglycerin 0.5, HDL 1.5, LDL 2.8.
2: Yep.
4: My lipoprotein little I is less than 19.
2: Yep.
4: My fasting glucose 4.9.

0: my insulin point for a 4, and my blood pressure is always between 100 and 115. Now, my cardiologist and my GP want me to go on Crestor to reduce the LDL to 1.4. Now, I don't know what to do. What do you think?
1: No, I think there's absolutely no evidence that you going on a statin is going to help you at all. There was a study of 13,500 people between the ages of 50 to 75 followed for 10 years, and that showed that there was no statistically significant benefit from being on a statin if your coronary calcium score is well below 100, which is where yours sits. If your calcium score is zero, there is zero benefit. If it's where yours is, you have to treat 100 people for 5 years to prevent one heart attack with no difference in death rate. Whereas if you practice the 5 keys of being healthy, no addictions, good sleep, good eating and less of it, 3 to 5 hours of exercise every week, and most importantly, happiness, combine that with a few evidence-based supplements that I'm no longer allowed to talk about on air. But if you do all of those things, you should keep things quite stable. And I've had many people who have done that and their calcium scores haven't gone to dangerous levels. So your calcium score is still in a safe level for a woman of your age. In fact, it's a bit below the average level you'd expect for someone your age. It's sitting at 69. So if you were my patient, I would just keep monitoring you. I'd get another calcium score in 5 years' time to see where it is. I'd have you on the evidence-based supplements, but most importantly, lifestyle. Lifestyle is 4 times more powerful than anything a damn doctor can suggest.
2: And that's why you say 80-10-10.
1: 80-10-10. 80% is lifestyle, 10% is medications if you need them, and at this stage, Pat, I don't think you do. The other 10% is the use of evidence-based supplements.
2: Pat, thank you so much for your call. I hope that's helpful for you. Of course, the other way you can get questions through to us is on text, 0460-873-873, the number. Hi, Dr. Walker. I had shingles in February. The scab has gone,
1: yep,
2: but the area near my side torso is still itchy and dry on the skin. What do we have for Jeff?
1: Well, there's not much you can say. It's unfortunately, it's just something that needs to be given time. There's no specific treatment that's going to clear up that itchiness. The itchiness is just part of the repair process.
2: Right, so very normal, skin. I mean, very common.
1: Use some simple stuff like sorbolone cream, mm-hmm, or simple things like that you can get across the counter at the chemist, but there's no specific medical treatment that's going to fix that up. With shingles, you go in early, you go in hard with the antivirals, maybe some steroids. That's the best way to deal with it. The earlier you get onto the antivirals, the better off things are.
2: Well, that's how you get your questions through to us this evening, 131-873 on the phones or on the text, 0460-873-873. And how's this for a question? Can we reverse Alzheimer's disease? That's the question we'll be looking at next.
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14: 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Always read the label and follow the directions for use.
1: Almost 500,000 Australians are living with dementia. While long considered an irreversible condition, emerging research in precision medicine suggests early cognitive decline can actually be halted and, wait for this, in some cases, reversed. So joining us to discuss these developments is Dr. Sarah Stevens, who's a doctor specialising in early Alzheimer's prevention and intervention. Sarah, good evening. Lovely to have you on the show.
15: Hello, Ross. Great to talk to you. Isn't this timely with our PTAL 217 being in the news as well?
1: Absolutely. And I'm talking about two potential new drug therapies for Alzheimer's just before 8 o'clock tonight. So,
15: my goodness.
1: So we used to think Alzheimer's cognitive decline was strictly irreversible. But what are the latest precision medicine trials showing us?
15: They're actually showing that this disease has the potential to be reversed.
1: Gee whiz. Well, tell us, where does this come from and how do we do it?
15: This is research fresh out of the US. This latest trial is this research group's biggest trial, and it's currently in preprint, meaning it's undergoing peer review.
1: Right. And how many people in the trial?
15: In this trial, 75 people with an intervention group and a control arm. And as you said, the intervention group was a personalised precision medicine protocol, and the control group got standard of care.
1: Right. And what were these people, advanced Alzheimer's, or were they mild cognitive impairment?
15: They were mild cognitive impairment, early Alzheimer's disease.
1: Okay.
15: Which is a similar group to how when drug companies test their new drugs, similar group of people.
1: Sure. So are you going to give us a hint about the results?
15: Of course, and it's freely available, but the group of people that had the precision medicine protocol improved in cognitive function as a group, statistically significantly more than the group that had the standard of care, who in fact sadly continued to decline in their cognitive function. And that group was then offered the precision medicine protocol at the end of the 9-month trial period, and you can see that their cognition then started to improve.
1: Right. And so it's been a 9-month trial, and the ongoing follow-up's been how long?
15: For this group of people, I'm not sure, but for the same group of researchers have published that these gains in cognitive function can be sustained for up to 11 years. They've published that in
1: right.
15: peer-reviewed scientific literature.
1: And I'm presuming this is Dale Bresden's group.
15: It is indeed.
1: Yeah,
15: yes.
1: Wonderful human being. So what are the main drivers of cognitive decline, things like inflammation, toxins or nutrient deficiency, and how do you personalise those for a particular patient?
15: They can be personalised by testing. We have to know exactly what's missing for that person's brain or what could be driving disease for that person. And so for me, it means a lot of testing, and indeed that's what they did in this trial.
1: So give me some examples of the tests we're doing to look for inflammation, for toxins and for nutrient deficiency.
15: Mm-hmm. I do a lot of blood tests for those things, urine tests for mycotoxins. Heavy metal's a tricky one. I do hair, urine and stool for my participants. I also look at the oral microbiome for the presence of any nasty bugs that have been known to cause inflammation. It's a lot.
1: Right. Okay. So what would you say from your work in this area, because obviously you're working a lot through Dale's protocols, what would you say are the major driver? Would it be inflammation? Would it be toxins? Would it be nutrient deficiency? And if so, what sort of nutrients are we talking about?
15: I actually would like to add to the list insulin resistance.
1: Oh, yeah, that's a big one. Type 3 diabetes, yeah.
15: Indeed. So that one, and also mycotoxins, pop up more often than people, you know, everyone's surprised when I tell them that that's what's shown up in their sample. As for nutrient deficiency.
1: Can we just go to the microtoxins? Yeah. What sort of microtoxins are you talking about?
15: I'm talking about microtoxins which are produced by mold. They're biologically active chemicals that mold make to protect their own real estate, and they have effects in our body. And some of those effects are harmful to our neurons. Lots of them cause inflammation or shut down our detoxification system. So they just wreak havoc on the human being, and we can test for them and get rid of them.
1: And typically the mold exposure comes from moldy houses?
15: It's hard to know sometimes. It could be from a moldy house that they're currently in or have been in previously, or it could be from an organism growing in their gut. So if their gut microorganism, if they've got gut dysbiosis and their gut microbiome is out of balance, it could be coming from within their own body.
1: Well, I think most people have a degree of gut dysbiosis. So what sort of bugs are you talking about somebody would have in their gut microbiome?
15: Different candidas and different yeasts.
1: Right.
15: And molds, okay. Yeah.
1: And the nutrient deficiencies?
15: Often the B vitamins that come up. Oh, vitamin D is the big one that that I really like to aim for, a really decent level of vitamin D.
1: Yep.
15: That one might be the most common.
1: Okay. So how does this approach build on existing lifestyle strategies that we all hear about, the things I talk about all the time, diet, exercise, brain training, for example?
15: Mm-hmm. They are definitely part of this sort of protocol. I suppose where it really builds on it would be to test for those other drivers of disease, for example, like the oral microbiome, the presence of mycotoxins. So it's trying to eliminate anything that could be causing stress on the brain, whilst all of these good things that you've been suggesting do give the brain everything it needs to really function at its best.
1: Okay, so why is it so significant that these trials target people already diagnosed with Alzheimer's and mild cognitive impairment?
15: Well, that's where it's so exciting, because up until this sort of trial, we haven't shown any improvement in cognitive function if someone's got a diagnosis of mild cognitive impairment. It's always been a continuous decline.
1: Right. Right. And is there any data as to whether these people were ApoE4 heterozygote or homozygote or things like the presenilin genes?
15: Presenilin, I can't talk to at this point, but definitely they were tested for their ApoE status, and they had a mixture in this trial. So they had homozygous and heterozygous 4s and 3s.
1: Right, okay. And you mentioned at the start of the interview the p-tau217.
15: Yes.
1: Just talk to us about that.
15: This is an excellent test. It tests for the degradation product of neurons that have been destroyed by Alzheimer's disease. It's I'm a big fan of this test. It's actually been available for a little while. I've been using it for over a year. But it's great that it's going to be available in Australia with a fast turnaround, because I have to send them overseas and it can take a good 2 weeks to come back. They did use a p-tau217 test in this trial, and indeed the numbers did come down as they were
1: right
15: on the on the protocol.
1: Yeah, and I would have thought what we should be thinking about now, seeing all of this evidence is coming through, is to be screening people with things like p-tau217, even before you go to things like cerebral MRI. And if they have these things, we can start putting them on these protocols, because one of the worst conditions anyone can have is, of course, some form of dementia.
15: Mm-hmm. Yes, I totally agree. I think it would be great if this sort of blood test could be used as a screening tool. Yep.
1: Yeah, this is amazing stuff. Now, look, if anyone's listening to this and they're concerned for either themselves or a relative, or they've got a strong family history of Alzheimer's, how can they get in touch with your work?
15: They could find me at drsarahstevens.com.au. Sarah with an H, Stevens with a PH.
1: Well, that's wonderful. Look, Sarah, it's really, really important information. It's something that I've been talking about Dale's work on this show for probably 10, mm-hmm. 15 years. So it's really great to have you on the show, and obviously we'll get you on back again to talk to you, and I'll be in touch with you about some other matters as well.
15: Fantastic.
1: Great.
15: My pleasure. Look forward to next time.
1: Great to talk to you, Sarah. Thank you. That's Dr. Sarah Stevens, who's a doctor specialising in early Alzheimer's prevention and intervention.
16: Breakfast with Ross and Russ.
17: I wonder whether there's any fun left in a courtroom.
16: We're all here.
17: So I scribbled down a few notes about the fun that used to be had in court. When I was a lawyer, they had fun with the clerk of the court. You would be on the court list as Howcroft Russell, and then the clerk of the courts would call Russell Howcroft, and they got to the last case of the day, and the listing said Jars Hugh. Held it up to Darcy, and he goes, Hugh Jars.
18: Breakfast with Ross and Russ on 3AW. 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AFSL 449146.
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2: You can speak directly to Dr. Ross Walker tonight about anything that is on your mind in the medical world. 131-873 is the number to do so. Susie, you're about to do so right now.
1: Susie, good evening.
28: Oh, good evening. I got coronary calcium score done at the age of 72 4 years ago.
1: Yeah.
28: And it was zero.
1: Yeah.
28: And just recently I got lipoprotein little A test, but that's 197. And my HDL is 1.6 and LDL is 3.7.
1: Yes.
28: And I was wondering if I need to take statins.
1: No, not at all. Now, if you line up 100 people with a high lipoprotein A, which is the cause of 1 in 5 cases of heart disease, 70 will have a vascular event throughout their life, 30 will have nothing. No one really knows what the difference is, why some people have a high lipoprotein A like you and have nothing in their arteries. I think it's because what lipoprotein A is an LDL molecule hooked up to an apolipoprotein A protein, but it really depends, I think, on the quality of the LDL. So if the LDL's all large, then it's quite protective and doesn't hurt you. If the LDL is a small dense LDL, that easily gets into your arteries along with the apolipoprotein A and causes problems. Now, if you've made it to 72 with a zero score, then obviously in your case, the Lp(a) is not doing much to you at all. And anyone who suggests you should be on a statin, there's no evidence that if your calcium score is zero, as I said to a previous caller, Pat, if the calcium score is zero, there is absolutely zero benefit from taking a statin. When would I have another calcium score? Probably never, because you've made it into your 70s with a zero score. So what I would be doing, as everyone listening should be doing, is practicing the five keys of being healthy: no addictions, good sleep, good eating and less of it, 3 to 5 hours of exercise, and most importantly, happiness, taking some supplements that you can use for this, and again, I can't mention them on the air anymore. Write to the TGA if you object to that, because I do. I think you're doing fine, Susie. I would congratulate you. So, as I say all the time, you should be congratulated, not medicated.
2: Congratulations, Susie. Thanks so much for your call. To the text line now, 0460 873 873. Donna has high blood pressure, but it's being managed by a medication. But she's wondering, does she still have all of the high risks that are caused by high blood pressure, being stroke, heart attack, and all those other kinds of things?
1: Well, high blood pressure is only one risk factor for heart disease. So there are basically five primary risk factors. High blood pressure, I think, is the number one, not cholesterol. Cholesterol comes in at number two, and it's really just the small, dense component of the LDL that causes the problem, and small HDL, which is pro-inflammatory. Cigarette smoking, no one should be doing that or vaping anymore. Risk for either pre-diabetes, diabetes, and then a strong family history. So you've got to look at all of those things, and I've just mentioned lipoprotein to delay. Mm-hmm. There's the MTHFR gene that can put up your homocysteine. There's inflammation, which is also very important. So there's a whole lot of other risks around it. Mm. And if someone has a risk factor like hypertension that's well controlled, that's tremendous, and that markedly reduce your risk for stroke, heart attack, et cetera. But it depends on, I don't know what age Donna is. Mm. If Donna's a 55-year-old woman, go and have a coronary calcium score. If she's 30, don't.
2: Okay.
1: So you want to see how much muck you have in the walls of your arteries. And let me also say, high blood pressure is a significant issue as well for the carotid arteries. So, but if her blood pressure is well controlled and she doesn't have a strong family history of stroke, just keep her blood pressure well controlled.
2: Exactly. So you got that one under control, Donna. Take a look at the other ones that we mentioned and then you'll be right as rain. Thanks so much for your text.
0: And now on Healthy Living, a medical news update.
2: Yeah, we normally love it when Australia is leading the world on something. Just look at the Commonwealth Games. Leading well and truly there.
1: Leading the Commonwealth countries. That's not the world.
2: Well.
1: Yeah, still very good.
2: Still a wonderful corner of it.
1: Wonderful achievements, yeah.
2: Now, that said, being the champions of melanoma rates, we don't love that.
1: No.
2: It's something that we'd pretty happily forfeit. And there could be some new ways coming through that will help us do that.
1: Yeah, well, you see, we're getting more personalised with all this. And melanoma is the deadliest form of skin cancer, as we all know. We've made extraordinary progress against it over the last decade, largely thanks to a treatment called immunotherapy. One of the specific drugs for this is a drug called Keytruda, which now works well in roughly half the patients with metastatic disease, sometimes with the responses that last for 10 years. For example, the American President Jimmy Carter had cerebral melanoma. It metastasized to his brain.
2: Oh.
1: He was given this Keytruda and he survived for 10 years afterwards.
2: Hang on a minute. That was back in when?
1: That was about 10 years ago. I think he died a couple of years back.
2: Yeah, right.
1: I can't remember the exact date.
2: Okay.
1: But when immunotherapy fails or stops working, doctors turn to targeted therapies, drugs that go after specific mutation driving that patient's particular cancer. And here's the gap. If your melanoma is driven by this thing called a BRAF mutation, B-R-A-F mutation, there are excellent approved targeted drugs, as I mentioned, the Keytruda. But if it's driven by this NRAS mutation, which is about a quarter of all melanomas, there's been nothing.
2: A quarter is still a significant amount. But I'm guessing that when you say that there's been nothing, that you're about to say that that's changing.
1: Until now.
2: Yeah.
1: So researchers at the Huntsman Cancer Institute in Utah have been testing a drug called Daraxonrasib. And this drug has silly names, but this drug already has runs on the board in a phase 3 trial for metastatic pancreatic cancer, one of the hardest cancers there is to treat. It doubled patients' life expectancy. Now, published in the journal Cancer Research, the team has shown that the Daraxonrasib shrinks the NRAS-driven melanoma in preclinical models, including samples taken directly from patients, which is valuable because NRAS-driven tumors don't usually respond this well to any targeted approach. Now, this is preclinical work, and resistance did emerge in some models linked to secondary mutations further down the same signaling pathway. or to the loss of a particular protein the drug depends on to work. That's a familiar pattern with targeted cancer therapies. The cancer finds a workaround. So the researchers are already looking at drug combinations built around this deruxtecan-rasib to make responses deeper and more durable. But it is a genuine step towards closing a real gap in melanoma care.
2: And just before we go to the break, Gavin on the Gold Coast, let's hope we can help you out, mate.
1: Gavin, good evening.
3: Please, mate. Anyway, sir, I'm dying for some sleep and it's very hard, I tell you.
1: What's the issue, mate?
3: First of all, I had an accident and I lost most of my eyesight. And the tragedy is part of it now is that I got a Charles-Bonnet syndrome. And you know what a Charles-Bonnet syndrome is?
1: No, tell me about that one, mate. Charles-Bonnet.
3: It's hallucinations. it makes you do hallucinations, and on behalf of that, I've spent the last 8 out of the last 9 months in hospital through tragic instances where I've jumped through a window and all that sort of stuff.
1: Horrible, mate.
3: Yeah, it's not real good. It's not real good at all. So,
1: have they helped you with treatment though for it?
3: Oh, look, there's nothing really they can do apart from maybe get a bit of eyesight back, I think.
1: Yeah,
3: that's probably the most focal point.
1: Are you having visual hallucinations or auditory hallucinations?
3: Yes, visual, yeah.
1: Oh,
3: yeah.
1: Mate, I'm sorry to hear that.
3: No, it's terrible stuff. It makes you, in a room at home, on it, your room just closes in on you and all that sort of stuff, and all different colours and shapes and all that. And then sometimes you get the human body part of it, and that's the danger one where you make the wrong mistakes.
1: Oh, mate.
3: The wrong choices and make bad mistakes. So, yeah.
1: But the other thing you're having is restless legs.
3: Restless legs. I mean, you can't sleep with the condition of restless legs. It's just like a toothache just annoying your part of your body.
1: It's a horrible condition. What medications are you on, mate?
3: Well, I was on Cifrol, and that was seen to be okay. And then Cifrol supposedly, gives you hallucinations.
1: It can do that, yeah.
3: Yeah, so I've had to cut back on that.
1: Are you on any other medications for anything else? Are you taking cholesterol-lowering pills or anything else like that?
3: No cholesterol. It's taken for sugar.
1: Yeah. What are you taking?
3: Metformin.
1: Yeah.
3: For that. And just some vitamins, really, more than anything.
1: Let me say one of the big features with restless leg syndrome is your iron status and also your thyroid status. Have you had checks of your iron levels, not just hemoglobin?
3: Yes, and I've got to go and get another iron check tomorrow. So hopefully that'll help with the restless legs because it just drives me insane.
1: Yeah, because it's really important to get your iron levels up. If you've got restless leg syndrome, and there's a lot of compartmentalization of this, you can have reduction of iron in the brain, which can really heighten the experience of restless legs. And when people have restless leg syndrome, things like Cifrol do work, but there are other pills that can help as well. So your doctor can trial these different medications that may help the restless legs and not give you the hallucinations, because obviously that's completely unacceptable. Metformin doesn't tend to make restless leg syndrome worse. The statin drugs can certainly do it. And the things that may help here, there is some work with variations of coenzyme Q10. Some studies have shown some benefit there, and also magnesium. So different versions of magnesium may help the restless legs. So hopefully that'll give you some areas to work on. But the big deal is typically with looking at the iron levels and a full, so you had a ferritin level and iron studies done, and also a neuro, if the restless legs are that bad, and especially with your hallucinations as well, to see a neurologist to have a full workup, because they can make some suggestions.
2: Hope something in there helps you, Gavin, and wishing you a very good night's sleep as soon as possible. Thanks for calling us.
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2: Well, earlier on this hour, we had a truly excellent interview with Dr. Sarah Stevens answering the big question of can we reverse Alzheimer's? If you missed it, go check it out on the podcast when that is available. Search Healthy Living wherever you get your podcasts. And in addition to that, any other new weapons we develop in the fight against Alzheimer's are more than welcome. And tonight, Doc, 2 of them.
1: Yep.
2: Tell us about it.
1: Well, first we talk about the amyloid antibodies. We've already had things called lecanemab and donanemab, silly names, approved overseas, and they work modestly, but up to 40% of patients on these drugs develop something called ARIA, and it's not music awards, it's amyloid-related imaging abnormalities, which is fluid leaking from blood vessels in the brain that can cause serious bleeds and in rare cases has even caused death in some trials. That side effect rate is precisely why these drugs aren't funded on the UK's National Health Service and why we've all been cautious about using them in Australia. But Roche has now a new entrant called trontinemab, and the trick is how it gets into the brain. Rather than slowly diffusing across the blood-brain barrier like the older drugs, it hitches a ride on the receptor your brain normally uses to import iron. Mm. That means far less drug is needed to do the job, so it's much more targeted. And in trial data presented this month at the Alzheimer's Association conference in London, fewer than 5% of patients develop this ARIA compared to up to 40% on existing therapies. So while clearing amyloid faster than anything we've seen before, so we don't have cognitive outcome data yet, that's still to come, but if amyloid clearance translates to cognitive benefit the way it has with other drugs, this could be the safer frontline option.
2: That is a very, very good start.
1: It is.
2: So what is number 2?
1: Oh, this is extraordinary. This one I I've been following since I went through what I think is really good Peter Attia's podcast on lipids and the brain. It's a drug called obicetrapib, which was originally developed as a cardiovascular drug, a CETP inhibitor that raises your good cholesterol. There's been about four before, which just haven't worked for different things. But this one seems like a bit of a game changer. It turns out that people with a genetic deficiency in CETP have much lower risks of Alzheimer's. And in a sub-study of the Broadway cardiovascular trial, this obicetrapib actually reversed the expected rise in key Alzheimer's blood marker that we spoke about with Sarah before. This p-tau 217 over 12 months, with the biggest effect in people carrying two copies of the APOE4 gene. Now, the APOE4 gene occurs in about 25% of the population. Mm. So 75% of us are typically APOE3. So there's some big stuff coming through for Alzheimer's disease. Pretty exciting.
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13: 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Tess Wilson said, we'll have a Royal Commission into corruption on the big build. 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Ben Carroll wants to start repaying the state's debt. Tess Wilson has said, we will get tough on crime. Ben Carroll says, he wants to get tough on crime. 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
2: 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But don't do it in the next hour. 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
3: Good evening, I'm Sarah Wiedersheim. US President Donald Trump has announced he's cancelled planned strikes against Iran. In a post on social media, he said he was holding off at the request of Iran and other Middle Eastern countries, providing a deal was quickly reached. Such a deal would include the immediate opening of the Strait of Hormuz. Australians are bracing for fresh cost of living pressure when the federal government's cut to the fuel excise ends at midnight tonight. The temporary relief started in April when the global oil supply shock from the Iran war took hold. Tonight, the average price of unleaded in petrol in Sydney is sitting around $1.95 per litre, but prices could jump as high as $2.20 a litre in the coming days. The federal opposition has described Labor's decision to abolish private health insurance rebates for people over 65 as a shameless cash grab. The rebate will cease from April, with the health minister claiming the money it saves will help fund aged care. But there are fears the move will see more Australians drop their private health cover, putting pressure on the public system. Outgoing Liberal Senator John O'Dunham has told Sky News the decision hurts the people who've been doing the right thing.
4: Those people who are at that set of senior years in life, they've worked hard for their whole lives, and we're now saying, well, we're going to take what you've put aside and what you've worked hard for and sacrificed for, and we're going to spread that evenly across the population that, of course, haven't yet had to go through life or make the sacrifices you have.
3: New polling shows One Nation has edged back ahead of Labor to be the country's most popular party. The latest Redbridge Accent poll, published in the Australian Financial Review, has primary support for One Nation up 2 points to 31%. Labor is on 29%. The coalition's primary vote has risen 4 points, while the Greens have lost 3 points. An investigation's underway after a fatal plane crash in southern Peru. Police say the small plane was carrying two crew members and 11 tourists from Germany, Italy and Spain. There are no survivors. Australians are being warned not to be complacent when it comes to the risk of stroke. The medical emergency is one of the country's biggest killers, but more than 80% of strokes can be prevented. Stroke Foundation Chief Executive Lisa Murphy says it doesn't just affect older people.
6: Babies, children and young adults. So a quarter of strokes happen to those under the age of 65. So working age people, people who've got young families, you know, they're just starting out in their career.
3: And another 6 positive cases of H5 bird flu have been confirmed in Greater Crested Terns in Victoria, taking the total number of cases to 62.
0: Wherever you go, take the stories that matter with you. 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
3: Parramatta has broken the hearts of West Tigers fans with a late try to Isaiah Ioane, snatching a 16-13 win. Despite the loss, Tigers coach Benji Marshall says they can take a lot of positive out of the match.
7: We got back to playing some footy that we've been playing at the start of the season. I thought we really connected as a group, and I thought we tried hard for Uppy's 250th. We had our chances to win, I thought, but full credit to Parra.
3: Earlier, the Cronulla Sharks overcame a slow start to claim a 32-16 win over South Sydney. In the AFL, Melbourne has kept its top four hopes alive with a 114-105 win over the Gold Coast. And at the Commonwealth Games, the Diamonds have claimed bronze in the netball after beating England 68-50. That's news and sport.
0: Eddie McGuire and Jimmy Bartel now have 3 episodes a week of the most insightful AFL podcast around. 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
3: Mostly fine overnight, getting down to 8 degrees. Monday, possible showers with a top of 15. Looking further ahead, showers Tuesday, a high of 14 degrees. Wednesday, showers, a high of 15. Possible showers Thursday. Friday, partly cloudy. Saturday, showers. On the bays, northerly winds at 15 to 25 knots. Seas, 1 to 1.5.
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2: And thank you so much for joining us on the second and final hour of Healthy Living tonight with still loads of the freshest and best medical and health news and info on the way, including in just a few minutes, a second look. Is it really sitting that's bad for our brains? Or could it be something else that we're doing while we're sitting? Just let you sit on that for a little while, but not for too long. What else is on the way, Doc?
1: We'll be talking to Dr. Sandra Elmer about something that affects many people, and we'll only be mentioning that in passing, so to speak. So,
2: you're setting up that joke well in advance.
1: Sorry.
2: Everyone just remember that.
1: Okay,
2: When we get to the topic,
1: remember
2: you can laugh then.
1: And in the body of evidence tonight, healthy aging begins before birth. And we've spoken about this pre-cradle to grave on numerous occasions, and it's just some more... a new system they want to set up around this. And a fascinating interview with Professor Vincent Ho about celiac disease. So a big hour coming up.
2: Absolutely massive, made all the bigger by your questions, brought to us via the phones on 131 873 and on the text line on 0460 873 873.
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2: Hey, look, you've got to say, as far as getting a quote into the public consciousness, Dr. Levine really did nail it when he said sitting is the new smoking, because I think we've all heard that.
1: Yep.
2: And at least when it comes to the effects on our brains, though, was he looking at the wrong thing? And a better question, are we?
1: Well, a new study suggests we may have been blaming the wrong culprit. And I think this is really important. Researchers from the US looked at data from 1,700 adults enrolled in this very long-standing study, the Atherosclerosis Risk in Community Study, otherwise known as ARIC, tracking them from midlife, average age 53, And it was a very long study, two decades later, through to a brain MRI. Mm-hmm. Back at the start, participants reported how often they watched television when they should be listening to healthy living and how much of their working day they spent sitting down. And what the researchers found, published in Alzheimer's and Dementia, has been a big theme tonight, is that these two forms of sitting told completely different stories about brain health.
2: Now, that's significant already because, you know, if we went back to the living, quote, sitting is a smoking, we're both sitting, both cases would be showing the same result.
1: Absolutely. Well, the heavy TV watchers, especially people who don't listen to healthy living and watch those stupid reality TV shows on some of the channels, those who reported watching very often had smaller volumes in brain regions associated with early Alzheimer's changes, smaller frontal and occipital lobes, the areas responsible for executive functioning and visual processing, and more white matter hyperintensities, a marker of small vessel damage in the brain linked to stroke risk and cognitive decline. Jeez. These differences held up even after the researchers accounted for things like physical activity, diabetes, BMI, smoking, and alcohol. But surprisingly, Adam, people who sat for long hours at work didn't show this pattern at all. In fact, they had larger frontal and occipital lobes, less white matter damage than the low sitting group. The researchers' theory is that a desk job, whatever else you think of it, is usually mentally engaging while watching TV, especially when healthy living's on, typically isn't. So it seems it isn't the sitting itself doing the damage. It's what your brain is doing or not doing while you sit. So interestingly, these effects show up mainly in men. So there's clearly a more sex-specific biology to untangle here. But I add the usual caveats. TV viewing is self-reported, not objectively tracked. And there was no baseline brain scan to confirm these changes actually developed over the 20-year follow-up than existing beforehand. But the message fits with what we already know about cognitive reserve, that keeping the brain actively engaged matters. So my advice isn't necessarily get off the couch. It's think about what you're doing on it. A crossword, a good book, healthy living, of course, a podcast that makes you think. Even sitting talking to people is likely a very different proposition for your brain than passively watching unchallenging television, especially between 7 to 9 on a Sunday night.
2: Okay.
1: Well, I made the point.
2: I think you have made the point a few times there, Doc. Yeah. Anna, how can I do for you?
1: Anna, good evening.
10: Hello, Doc. I just wanted to ask a couple of questions about shingles. Firstly, because when the first shingle things appeared on my scalp and around my hairline, I thought I'd had an allergic reaction to a hair product.
1: Yep.
10: So I think because I was so completely off the mark and it's on my face, and then I had to go to the optometrist. She said she found something in the eye, referred to an ophthalmologist. He says no, but he's also said that the virus attaches to the nerve and I could have repeat shingles occurrences in the same area. And I'm just worried about how do I do better at making sure I don't make the same mistake in the future if I do get shingles, and especially if it does affect my eye.
1: When did you have shingles, Anna?
10: I just was diagnosed during the week.
1: Just during the week, okay. So yeah. It's good to wait. You're still in a lot of pain, I presume?
10: Yeah, especially like I've got a huge patch right on my temple.
1: Oh, you're poor
10: and
1: thing.
10: Like going up into the hairline.
1: Did you get the antivirals?
10: Yes. Yeah. They decided because my face swelled and my eyelid swelled to increase the dose from 250 milligrams three times a day to 500 of famciclovir.
1: Yep, that's good.
10: The optometrist started me on a ciclovir eye ointment, but the ophthalmologist, I saw an ophthalmologist this morning, said to stop that.
1: Yeah, I'd be guided but by the ophthalmologist,
10: Okay. He wants me to stay on a 500 milligram dose for 7 days, starting today. But I think I'm just more worried about, because I think he's kind of scared me a little bit in terms of it attaching to the virus, and if it comes back each time that you can end up with more, is it scarring?
1: Yeah, well, potentially. And, how old are you, Anna?
10: 55.
1: Yeah, you sound very young. I would also get a full blood screen to make sure there's nothing else happening there. If there's stresses in your life, deal with them as much as you can. But when you, I think the, what we're suggesting to people, we wait about 6 months, then get the shingles vaccine so it doesn't recur. You don't have it now. It's not going to be that useful to have it now, but it, certainly the, especially the new, shingles vaccine, Shingrix, which is two injections, can be highly effective at preventing recurrence. So I think that's the thing you need to think about and keep and have the screen to make sure there's nothing else going on in the body. Some blood tests and just some checks with your GP and hopefully everything will settle down seeing you're on the antivirals.
10: Okay. All right. And do you agree to stop taking the ointment?
1: Yeah. Well, if the ophthalmologist said that, they're the experts in the area. And if he said don't take the ointment, you see that when you're on 500 milligrams of the antiviral, it's a very effective, very strong drug. It will get into the eye. It will do the job.
2: Anna, thank you so much for the call. Wishing you all the relief that can be mustered for you very soon. Thanks for giving us a bell here on Healthy Living. Now, coming up next, we'll talk to the expert that says holding it in could be a really bad idea.
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1: Dominic Alifaci from Collins House has been helping 3AW listeners for more than 25 years. 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
2: Hello, Dominic. It's Doug here. 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
6: With workers navigating back-to-back office meetings and some schools restricting bathroom breaks during class time, many Australians are getting into the habit of ignoring nature's call. However, specialists warn that holding it in can drastically impact your health. Repeatedly delaying a trip to the bathroom can overstretch and weaken the bladder muscle, leading to urinary tract infections, chronic retention, and even kidney damage. Joining us to explain why we need to prioritise our bathroom breaks is Dr. Sandra Elmer, Female Urology Leadership Team Member at the Urological Association, Society of Australia and New Zealand. And I'm delighted to say she's on the line. Good evening, Sandra.
7: Good evening, Ross. Thanks for having me on tonight.
6: So what exactly happens to our bladder function when we consistently delay going to the toilet?
7: Well, the bladder is a muscle, and a normal or an average adult bladder will hold about 500 mils, and then it will contract to empty. And so if you are consistently stretching your bladder beyond that volume, so beyond 500, 600 mils, that bladder muscle stretches, and over time, if you do it enough, the muscle will become a little bit scarred and then it will no longer be able to contract as well as it used to. And in some cases, the muscle will actually fail, so you can't contract or empty your bladder muscle at all.
6: Geez, and kids can sometimes develop social anxiety around school bathrooms. Why is it so critical to establish good bladder habits during primary school?
7: Is that their bladders are developing, so they don't necessarily have the same cues that we may have developed in adulthood. And so if they are not given the opportunity to go to the toilet when they get that urgency, because they've either been told they have to go at recess or lunchtime and not given, you know, the ability to go in a classroom, then they won't necessarily be able to hold. They might have an accident, and then that can be obviously very embarrassing and triggering for kids. And then that might just lead on to the fact that they might even have anxiety going to the bathroom. They might not want to come to school because of that fear of having an accident in the classroom in front of their friends. And it can kind of turn into a situation where they'll be holding for longer periods of time as well. And so can also cause issues not just with, you know, accidents or incontinence, but they may then again have issues emptying their bladders and social avoidance or toilet avoidance becoming, and, you know, as they go into adulthood.
6: For adults in long meetings or professions like truck driving or taxi drivers, how long is too long to hold it and how often should we be going throughout the day?
7: Well, it really depends on your fluid intake, because obviously if you're not drinking much, you're not going to be producing much urine. So if you are having a normal average intake of about 1.5 to 2 litres of fluid throughout the day, then you will probably make that 400 or 500 mils four or five times a day. So that's kind of voiding every 4 or 5 hours.
6: Yeah.
7: However, if you have coffee or you have a big drink before you start your shift or start driving, then you may make that urine faster, and so you'll need to go faster than that. So you can work around a little bit. If you know you're going to be driving for 3 or 4 hours, then obviously don't drink a lot of fluid beforehand and avoid caffeine or other diuretics. But I think you have to plan around it and respect your bladder. So if you have been, you know, sitting in a car or sitting in a meeting for 3 or 4 hours and you do need to go to the toilet, don't ignore it for another hour or so. Make, you know, allowances in your schedule to actually go.

0: toilet.
1: So some people might restrict their fluid intake to avoid needing the bathroom. Why is this dangerous?
0: Well, I think in the short term, it's not a big problem. I think you do have to be socially aware of when you have access or are able to go to the toilet. But if you are dehydrating yourself, you know, overall, that can cause issues. If from a urinary tract point of view, it can increase your risk of urinary tract infections. Mm. From a medical point of view, it can lead to dehydration and kidney issues. Bowels, you may end up with constipation. So it's really important to maintain good fluid intake over a 24-hour period. But you can plan a bit around when you can have more or less of fluid intake, depending on your job.
1: So if an adult has already overstretched their bladder from years of holding it in, what are the treatment options, or is the damage permanent?
0: Well, look, I think you just need to have a few baseline tests done in the first instance. What I would be recommending is, if you are concerned about your bladder function and emptying, or you're starting to have urinary tract infections, please go and see your GP. What I hope they'll organise is a renal tract ultrasound, so they can at least have a look at your bladder structure and how well your bladder is emptying. If there are issues with emptying, then most likely your GP will refer you on to a urologist for further assessment, and maybe even to a pelvic floor physiotherapist, who will be able to give you some excellent techniques of how to optimise your voiding function. If, unfortunately, you have developed a bladder that doesn't empty, what we'll do with urologists is make sure there's nothing that we can do to kind of reduce any obstruction. So we see this commonly in older men who are developing a bit of prostate enlargement that causes obstruction to the flow. So we may need to treat that. In women, it might be pelvic organ prolapse, which we might have to address. And if we can remove any obstruction and we're still left with the bladder that doesn't empty well, so doing simple things like time voiding, avoiding over-distending your bladder, double, triple voiding can help. But if that's not enough, then we may need to teach patients how to either help empty their bladder with a catheter, so we call that intermittent self-catheterisation, or we actually have an amazing technology called neuromodulation, where we can, like a little pacemaker to the bladder, that can help improve bladder contractility.
1: Look, can I say to you, Sandra, this is such vital information. It's just something that's so simple, people don't even think about it. And it's so important that people like you, who are experts in the area, bring this information to the public. And I really want to thank you for coming on Healthy Living tonight and talking about this, because it is so important. A lot of people don't talk about it.
0: No, well, thank you very much for letting me come on and explain this to you, and hopefully everyone starts, you know, looking after their bladder and respecting it.
1: Yeah, that's fantastic. It's Dr. Sandra Elmer, who's the Female Urology Leadership Team Member at the Urological Society of Australia and New Zealand. Thank you so much for being on Healthy Living.
0: Thank you, Ross. Bye.
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15: You do have to spare a thought for the celiacs among us, not only because they don't get to enjoy breads and pastas and all those other kinds of things, but have to be so careful that gluten just doesn't sneak into the other things that aren't those foods in the first place.
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15: So anything that can help them relieve that worry and live a little bit easier, I'm sure, would be very welcome. We're going to talk to an expert who's hopefully providing hope for that kind of life very soon here on Healthy Living.
17: And now on Healthy Living, it's time to uncover the body of evidence.
15: Your health story doesn't start at birth. Now, this is something you've talked about many times on the show, Dr. Ross, that our health actually starts even before conception, which is mind-blowing, in the health of both of your parents. And now the research world has started to take action on this idea. But first, let's wind back and let's talk about the evidence supporting this idea of, like, pre-birth health. It's hard to wrap your head around.
1: Well, this is what started me on the journey of talking about pre-cradle to grave as determining your health. Because back in the 1980s, a British epidemiologist named David Barker noticed something odd looking through old health records in Hertfordshire, a thing called the Hertfordshire Heart Study. Men and women who'd had a low birth weight decades earlier were dying of heart disease at far higher rates in adulthood than those born a healthy weight. That observation became the developmental origins of health and diseases hypothesis, called DOAD for short, the idea that the environment you experience in the womb sets a kind of biological prediction for the rest of your life. Since then, the evidence has only piled up. The Dutch hunger winter, that terrible famine in the Netherlands at the end of the Second World War, gave researchers an almost accidental experiment. Children conceived during those months of starvation went on decades later to have higher rates of obesity, diabetes and heart disease than the older or younger siblings conceived before or after the famine. Same parents, same genes, largely, but a different nutritional environment in early pregnancy produced a measurably different lifelong health trajectory. Then there's the Overcalix cohort up in northern Sweden, which pushed this even further back, showing that a grandfather's access to food as a young boy could influence the mortality of his grandchildren. So if just before puberty that child was overweight, then his grandsons had much higher rates of diabetes and obesity and heart disease years down the track.
15: This blows my mind, because you are talking about a time scale of decades. You're not talking about a father who at the time of conception was overweight affecting their children. What you're talking about there is a grandfather who at childhood had certain health outcomes affecting the health of his grandchildren.
1: It shows you how
15: It boggles my mind.
1: It shows you how it's not fair. And also it's an explanation for some people to say, look, I'm overweight.
15: It's not my fault. I really don't
1: eat that much.
15: It's not even my parents' fault.
1: It's not just the sins of the father. It's the sins of the grandfather.
15: Grandpa Joe.
1: Yes. And it's an effect passed down not through DNA sequence itself, but what we call epigenetic marks, which are chemical switches sitting on the tops of genes that turn themselves up or down without changing the code itself. So an obese, prepubescent male can then cause these genetic switches to stay fixed that then passes on to their grandchildren, for goodness sake.
15: That's incredible.
1: And more recently, I've shared with you newer work on paternal obesity, specifically where fathers carrying excess weight pass down altered metabolic signals in their sperm, which quietly reprograms their child's metabolism before the child's even conceived, for goodness sake. Mm. The generally hopeful part of that research is that it appears reversible. So fathers who lost weight before conception produce very different signals. So the biology has been staring us in the face for 40 years. What's been missing is a coordinated way to actually use it. And that's exactly what a group of international researchers has now proposed, writing this year in the journal Nature Health.
15: Okay, so this is interesting. What is it that they're proposing?
1: Yeah, they're calling for a new global consortium called PROSPER, which is very positive, of course, which stands for, I love these acronyms, Pregestational and Pediatric Research for Optimal Health Span and Early Life Resilience.
15: You can really tell how smart these researchers are
1: when they get all those. That sort of nonsense. and its aim is to study biologic aging across the entire arc from before conception right through to adulthood. Now, what they're proposing isn't a drug, a supplement, or a single new test. It's an infrastructure. Essentially the plumbing that good science needs before it can be turned into good medicine. So first, they want to pool health data shared across countries so researchers can finally see long-term trends at a scale no single country's data set could show on its own. Second, they want to share biobanks of biologic samples specifically from pregnant women, from infants and from children so we can identify the biologic markers of aging that actually apply to a rapidly growing body. And this is the real and important gap. Every biological age clock we currently use, the tools that estimate how fast someone is aging at a cellular level, was built and validated on adults, not on children. None of them translate properly to a child whose biology is changing week to week. Third, and I think most importantly for those of us in clinical practice, they want all of this woven into a genuine lifetime roadmap with proactive health checks embedded into ordinary doctor visits at every stage. That starts with encouraging healthier lifestyles in both parents for up to a full year before conception, then monitoring infant sleep, nutrition, and the developing microbiome, then tracking fitness and mental health right through adolescence, and also educating young kids that it's not okay to be overweight when they're young. As I said, with all the pre-pubescent data out of overcalix.
15: It's very ambitious.
1: Yep.
15: It's utopian almost in the scale that it's looking at. But even if a bit of that can leak through into the medical system and around the world, then that's really going to be a very good thing.
1: Sure.
15: But looking at that as a whole, what do you draw from it? What do you make of it?
1: Well, what strikes me most reading this paper is the honest admission at its heart that maternity care, pediatrics, and adult medicine in most health systems, including our own, barely talk to each other.
15: Yeah.
1: A pregnant woman sees an obstetrician, her baby sees a pediatrician. That same person 20 years later walks into my consulting rooms as an adult with risk factors that if anyone had been looking may have well had their roots laid down before that person was even born. Mm. That's precisely the gap this pre-cradle-to-grave thinking has always been pointing at as precisely the silo PROSPER is trying to break down. So PROSPER is a proposal, not a program, and it will take years of coordinated international effort, funding, and political will before shared biobanks and pooled data sets become a reality. But it's the first serious structured attempt I've seen to build the scaffolding that eventually could let a GP look at a young couple planning a family and actually measure, not just guess, at the health trajectory they're setting up for their future child. So that, to me, is where the next great gains in preventative medicine are going to come from.
15: We love reading your emails that you send through to us at healthyliving@2gb.com. The only thing we like more is answering them. Celia, are GPs still allowed to prescribe Ozempic even if you haven't got diabetes but you need it for weight loss?
1: It's a very simple answer. The answer is yes, but it's not covered by the PBS. So unless it's covered by the PBS, which is diabetics who have a certain weight, so who've already tried other medications for diabetes and still not controlling their hemoglobin A1C, which is average 3 months sugar, then they're the only people who get it on the PBS. So, yes, you can have Ozempic from your GP, but you have to pay for it. And I'm not sure of the cost, but it's somewhere between $100 to $150 a month. So it's not cheap. Mm. And Mounjaro, the even more effective GLP-1 receptor agonist that's available at the moment, that can be up to $400 a month without, and even then, if you're diabetic, you only get the Ozempic.
15: And we talked about this as well, that which one do you kind of go for? And it's really a case of, if I was to repeat what we said last time we discussed this topic, you try the Ozempic first, and then if that doesn't work, you can move on to the more expensive.
1: Yeah, and there's another one that is not available yet called retatrutide, which is being sold on the grey market to people. And
15: probably not a great idea?
1: No, not a great idea at all. There's been reports of liver failure and people needing liver transplants. So please do not buy any of these things on the internet.
15: Coming up next, we're going to be talking celiac disease and the possibility of some new hope on the horizon for it.
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1: Okay. For millions of people living with celiac disease worldwide, maintaining a strict gluten-free diet is essential. However, even with careful monitoring, accidental gluten exposure can still occur, and this can trigger harmful immune responses and intestinal damage. Now, a new clinical trial is investigating a medication designed to block the specific enzyme involved in this inflammatory process. While not a replacement for a gluten-free diet, researchers hope it will provide a much-needed layer of protection against inadvertent exposure. So joining us to discuss the future of celiac disease treatment is Associate Professor Vincent Ho. He's a clinical trial investigator and he'll be speaking at the upcoming Gluten-Free Expo in Sydney. Vincent, welcome to Healthy Living.
27: Thank you, Ross.
1: It's lovely to have you on, mate. Now, we know a strict gluten-free diet is essential for people with celiac, but just how common is accidental gluten exposure and what kind of damage does it cause?
0: Yeah, unfortunately, it is very common. It's very common for people to be exposed to even small amounts of gluten. The reason for that is because when you go out often to restaurants, certainly you can be exposed to tiny amounts of gluten, even when foods are often promoted as gluten-free foods, and that is because of cross-contamination. So when you prepare your meals, often if the kitchen that's preparing the meals, if there is already contact with gluten-containing foods, then there can be small amounts of gluten that can be passed across, for example, on plates and cutlery. So to prepare gluten-free foods, you often need to have a specific area with all of the items completely gluten-free just to minimize the risk of transmission. So it's in practice, getting exposed to gluten is very common in small amounts.
1: Okay, can I give you a real-world experience? It actually happened to us a number of years back, because you're an expert in this area. I'm not. I'm a cardiologist, as you're probably aware. But we're at a resort, and there was a gluten-free toaster and a non-gluten-free toaster, just a normal toaster. And this woman had a conniption because she said if her gluten-free toast touched our normal toast, she could have a bad reaction. Is that true?
0: Look, it is possible that she could get exposed to a tiny amount, yes, of gluten. Whether it's enough to cause a reaction, I think, is the question. So certainly she could be exposed to small amounts. Is it enough to cause a reaction? I think that what we know from the research is that, yes, okay, like if you get exposed to gluten, enough of it over a period of time, that can result in symptoms. But a tiny amount of it by itself is not enough usually to really promote or provoke symptoms, but often it may be the fear or the anticipation, Ross, of being exposed to gluten itself that's triggering off a reaction.
1: Yeah, well, see, I just would have thought it's not. We all know that gluten sensitivity, celiac disease, is not an allergy. So it's not as if it's an anaphylactic reaction. If you touch a little bit, I would have thought there was a bit of a dose related phenomenon there.
0: You're absolutely right.
1: Yeah.
0: And it's true. The more you're exposed to it, the more damage it can do to your small bowel. So one tiny amount is very unlikely to cause a lot of symptoms and a lot of damage. And I think that can be reassuring to patients.
1: Yeah. Well, that was my response at the time. But how does this new study medication actually work to block the specific enzyme that triggers the inflammatory response?
0: Yeah, so what we know about gluten is that it is a type of protein that is really difficult to digest by the body. So the body doesn't digest it very well. And in patients with celiac disease, what happens is that actually it gets across the small bowel barrier and results in an immune reaction resulting in damage. So what this particular drug does, it's called DON252, it's a type of antibody that latches upon that gluten protein and it blocks the immune damage that's being dealt by that gluten protein. So essentially what it's doing is it's trying to stop the immune damage done to the small bowel itself from gluten.
1: So what did you say it was called?
0: It's called DON252, spelled DONQ52, and that's the name of the actual investigational drug. And if the drug is approved, it'll have a completely different name down the track. But that's the name of this drug at the moment in trials.
1: And what's the actual name of the enzyme that's blocking?
0: Well, it's actually blocking a type of it's basically blocking a type of gluten protein that's present in many patients with celiac disease. It's blocking something called HLA-DQ2.5.
1: Right.
0: And what that is it's a type of a protein that's found in patients with celiac disease by their immune system, which is very specific in celiac disease. So
1: yep.
0: We know that about 90% of people with celiac disease will have this particular kind of protein, and it really latches on it. It's very specific, and it limits the immune damage dealt by a very activated immune system.
1: Okay, so this will not be a license to say just eat gluten again. How does this treatment function as a safety net rather than a diet replacement?
0: Yeah, so what we think, look, I think that there is certainly a real demand out there from the community for people to, especially for people suffering from celiac disease, to not be as vigilant when it comes to their exposure to, to gluten-containing foods. So I think the concern is that, you know, someone who's on celiac disease will have to adhere to a gluten-free, a very strict gluten-free diet forever. So what this does is it gives reassurance to people that, look, if you're exposed inadvertently to small amounts of gluten, it's not going to result in the damage done to your small bowel.
1: Right.
0: And it may also minimize symptoms from gluten exposure.
1: Right. But so is it something that people would take, for example, before they go to a restaurant where they think they might get the exposure, or would they have the treatment all the time?
0: Look, it's something that, I mean, we think that it's a drug that's given as an injection. So it's a subcutaneous injection into the skin. And we think that it could be given, for example, to people on a monthly basis. And what that would mean is that it would give you the freedom to be able to go to a restaurant. And, you know, if you're exposed to small amounts, Ross, of gluten, it probably won't cause much in the way of any damage or symptoms. Now, what we don't know is will it protect against exposure to large amounts of gluten, for example, eating lots of toast. That's not clear, but I think certainly there could be a real benefit in limiting damage inadvertently done when you go into the restaurant. And that actually itself is very reassuring to many patients.
1: So tell us about where we are with the current clinical trials. What are we seeing in terms of medication safety and effectiveness?
0: Yeah, Ross, this is probably the best time for celiac trials worldwide. If you'd asked me 5 years ago, I would have said to you, look, there's not much happening, and really we would be at a point where the only recommendation was a strict gluten-free diet. Now we have a whole range of clinical trials being carried out for celiac disease, and I think a lot of that is because the pharmaceutical companies know there's a great opportunity here because of how many people have celiac disease. We know that in Australia, 1 in 70 people have celiac disease. So it's very, very common.
1: My beautiful granddaughter is one of them.
0: It's so common. And so with celiac disease, the good news is that many of these trials have already been carried out. They're what we call early phase trials, like phase one and phase two. So these have been done looking at the safety and the efficacy of these these medications. So that's good. Now, what is being looked at the moment with this particular trial, which is looked at, or this particular one for Donkey 52, It's a phase two trial, so it's gone through basic phase one.
1: Safety.
0: Now we're looking at how effective it is, and it's specifically looking at people that have symptoms of celiac disease. So we want to see whether or not the drug actually works to reduce symptoms when you're exposed to gluten, because that, I think, could be a game changer.
1: Sure. So to this point, there's no safety concerns. There's no major side effects that you're aware of from the studies that have been done.
0: No, from the phase one data that we've got, we have found the drug to be very safe.
1: Okay.
0: Certainly, there's been no concerns that's led to the drug being withdrawn. No concerns about it progressing to phase two, which is what it's going through at the moment. And we think, I mean, we'll be collecting more data, of course, on safety in phase two. If that all goes well, then it goes to a big phase three trial, which is a global trial, which will involve many centres across the world. And if that passes phase three, Ross, then of course it can then get onto the market.
1: And so when are you talking about introducing this in terms of should it be done in teenagers, or should you wait till someone's an adult in terms of the potential effects on growth?
0: Yeah, so this drug is being studied in adults from 18 to 75. So it'll initially apply for adults when it is listed. But we think that because many children are diagnosed with celiac disease, as you know, if something is approved for adults and starting to be effective, then it won't be long before it may actually apply for children and teenagers. So we're hopeful that we get some good data from this. And if it is shown to be, you know, very effective, then I think it won't be long before it can get approved for children and teenagers.
1: Right. So, and finally, Vincent, you're hosting a Q&A panel at the Gluten-Free Expo at Royal Randwick in August. So what can attendees expect to learn from your session?
0: Yeah, so at the session, not only can they learn about what's happening with clinical trials, but they'll learn about how to recognize these symptoms of celiac disease. They'll learn about the tests that are involved with celiac disease, what a gluten challenge entails, and also about how to manage celiac disease more effectively. And we can explore more in more detail about gluten-containing foods. We will look at the treatment for celiac disease, which involves a strict gluten-free diet, but exploring just how much gluten it takes to cause damage to the small bowel.
1: Excellent. And look, if people would like to come to the expo, can you just how could they attend? Is there a website?
0: Absolutely. The best way for them to attend is to check out glutenfreeexpo.com.au. On that, you'll find information about the two major gluten-free expos in Sydney and Melbourne. The one in Sydney is on the weekend of the 15th and 16th of August.
1: That's fantastic. Vincent, it's been an absolute pleasure to have you on the show tonight. That's Associate Professor Vincent Ho, who is a clinical investigator who'll be speaking the upcoming Gluten-Free Expo. Thank you so much for your time, Vincent.
0: Thank you, Ross.
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15: There have been so many brilliant topics covered on the show tonight, yeah, if I do say so myself. If you want to check out that interview with Sarah Stevens about the possibility of reversing Alzheimer's, all the stuff about new Alzheimer's drugs, of course, that fantastic one that we only recently had, Dr. Sarah Elmer, some truly illuminating information about why you really shouldn't hold it in when you've got to go. You should answer the call of nature as soon as you hear it, if possible. You can check out that as well as all of the calls that we've had tonight and all of the rest of the information via podcast. It will be available just as soon as the show is wrapped up this evening. You just need to search for Healthy Living wherever you get your podcasts. It'll be there for you at the touch of a button whenever you want.
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1: Well, Adam, you may be aware that this is National Stroke Week, so it's really important that people are well aware of all the symptoms and signs of stroke.
15: Yeah.
1: But yesterday, the 1st of August, was the horse's birthday. So I thought, okay, rather than telling a joke about stroke, because there's nothing funny about stroke,
15: I'd tell
1: a joke about horses.
15: Because they're pretty funny.
1: Yeah, well, they can be. So this traveller's car broke down 10 kilometres from a remote town and had the driver puzzled as he tinkered under the bonnet looking for the trouble. I think it's the carburetor, came a voice from behind him. The startled driver looked around. There was nobody there but a horse in a nearby paddock. Undo the petrol lead to the carby and clean it through, insisted the horse, almost panic-stricken. The driver did as the horse insisted, put the carburetor together again, pressed the starter button, and the engine burst into life. He raced to town as fast as possible and stopped at the first service station. You won't believe it, he gasped at the attendant. I had a carburetor problem about 10 kilometres out of town, and a horse told me how to fix it. Was it a white horse? Asked the proprietor. Yes, answered the amazed driver. Well, it must be a lucky day, he said. There's usually a black horse in that paddock and he knows nothing about carburetors. Have a great week, everyone, and join us next week for 2 hours of more healthy living.

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1: Good evening, I'm Sarah Wiedersehen. New figures show property prices across the country fell by 0.9% last month. Cotality says a nationwide slump is being led by steep falls in Melbourne and Sydney. House values in Melbourne fell by 1.4% in July to be down 3.4% over the past 12 months. In Sydney, the median house price dropped 1.7% to be down 5.9%. This year. Falls were also recorded in Brisbane and Canberra. Nationals MP David Littleproud says the federal government should be ready to reinstate the fuel excise cut. The temporary reduction ends at midnight, which will push wholesale petrol and diesel prices up by 17 cents a litre. Experts say drivers shouldn't feel the effect straight away. David Littleproud has told Nine, Labor should be ready if prices rise.
2: The government shouldn't put this back on the shelf. They should be very alive to the fact that this has a huge impact, not just on households, but on businesses.
1: Pauline Hanson's One Nation has reclaimed the title of Australia's most popular political party. New polling shows One Nation's primary vote rose 2 points to 32%, while Labor's vote dropped 1 to 20%. The Redbridge Accent Research, published in the AFR, has core support for the coalition up 4 points to 22%. The Greens slipped to 10%. An Australian man's been jailed for up to 10 years for child abuse after a home was raided in the Philippines. Jack Fenwick reports.
3: An investigation began last year after Border Force officers stopped the man at Perth Airport and selected him for a baggage check. Officers identified videos depicting children being sexually abused on the man's mobile phone and alerted the AFP. Conversations between the man and a female in the Philippines, during which the woman transmitted child abuse material, were then discovered. Police in the Philippines executed a search warrant at a home where a woman was arrested and six children, who are known to the woman, were removed from harm. The 74-year-old man pleaded guilty to 8 offences, including using a carriage service to groom another person to make it easier to procure persons under 16. He'll be eligible for parole in 6 years and 9 months. Jack Fenwick reporting.
1: Two teenagers have been charged with animal cruelty after torturing a black swan at Manjara in Western Australia. Police say they found video of them forcing vape smoke down the animal's throat and hitting it. And there are wildfires burning across more than a quarter of a million acres in Washington state. US officials say there are widespread evacuations and power outages. Around 4,000 people are fighting more than a dozen blazes.
0: Finance with the 3AW app. You have the power of 3AW in the palm of your hand. So add it to your phone now. 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
1: The Tigers' winless run has continued in round 22 of the NRL. Andrew Lucas reports.
4: After a dramatic week, the West Tigers have suffered their 7th straight loss, beaten 16-13 by the Eels at CommBank Stadium. Parramatta led 12-0 at half-time before a brilliant solo effort from Adam Dewey levelled it up in front of a crowd of over 13,000. The halfback then nailed a 71st-minute field goal that Isaiah Yongi crossed in the dying stages for the match-winning try. Earlier, the Sharks defeated Souths 32-16 at Cronulla. Andrew Lucas at CommBank Stadium.
1: The Adelaide Crows have smashed the Bombers 145-73 to wrap up round 21 of the AFL. Earlier, Richmond beat West Coast and Melbourne kept its top four hopes alive with a win over Gold Coast. And the Diamonds have won bronze at the Commonwealth Games.
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1: Mostly fine overnight, getting down to 8 degrees. Monday, possible showers with a top of 15. Looking further ahead, showers Tuesday, a high of 14 degrees. Wednesday, showers, a high of 15. Possible showers Thursday, Friday partly cloudy, Saturday showers. On the bays, northerly winds at 15 to 25 knots, seas 1 to 1.5 metres.

0: And a hoop hoop shang-a-lang a ding dong to you, Andrew McLaren.
1: Dum dum do dum. Yeah. And all the rest of it. Good to see you, Simon.
0: Yeah, it's good to see you.
1: Yeah, Sunday night has rolled around quickly again.
0: It has.
1: I'm not well.
0: You're not well.
1: I'm not well. I'm here. Well,
0: I'm not under duress, under sufferance.
1: Yes, I think that's the word. Oh boy, I tell you what. When you smoke for 45 years, you know, things come back. Oh, I've stopped. I have stopped for years ago now. But all the old smoke-related asthma has come back tonight. You see the Ventolins there to all the left. And the tissues to my right and a couple actually Panadine tablets here just in case. Anyway, all of that. But apart from that, I'm having a ball.
0: Oh, good. Life is good, apart from the illness. How's look.
1: Who's that cartoon character who wheezes all the time?
0: When he laughs?
1: Yeah.
0: Muttley.
1: Muttley, of course, that's
0: from
1: right.
0: From Wacky Races.
1: That's wonderful.
0: Dick Dastardly's sidekick.
1: Well, you've got Muttley with you tonight.
0: Ah, wonderful.
1: Don't make me laugh. Mind you, you rarely do anyway, so that's not a real problem.
0: Oh, that's charming.
1: No, that's all right. Just honesty.
0: Hello to Melvin. Always good to have you here. Good on you, Ryan. Good to have you here as well.
2: Thank you very much. Good to be here.
1: Yes, good to see you.
2: I've got a cough too, but I got sick a month ago, and it's been here ever since.
0: Yeah, and the cough lingers.
1: I don't want that at all. Are we going to talk about stuff here or what's coming up and all that?
0: Yeah, should we do weekend wrap?
1: Yeah.
0: Okay, we've got a credit.
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0: The Blind Factory brings us The Weekend Wrap. Do you want to go first, McDude?
1: I think I might. Not a big thing, but I saw a most magnificent car. You know, cars are boring today. I'll still stick with that. They used to look wonderful. They weren't as reliable as the cars today.
0: Yeah.
1: But I saw a Delage, a French aristocratic car brand of this model would have been that I saw in, by the way, cherry red convertible.
0: Yeah.
1: With tan leather seats and a pink carnation. No, it seemed like a song from the 50s. I'd say the car was from the early 50s.
0: Yeah.
1: Magnificent beast of a thing.
0: Nice.
1: And I thought, oh, man, if I had the money, if, you know, all that sort of stuff. Spare parts would probably be a nightmare to get and all the rest of it, but I'd love it.
0: Well, I saw a lovely car as well that has taken the attention of my daughter and myself in the car park at the apartment building where she has just purchased an apartment. There's this lovely car with, you know those wheels that have got all the hundreds of little spokes?
1: Yeah, spoke wheels.
0: Yeah, spoke wheels. And it's a very low sitting thing. Looks to be like from about the 1940s or something. It's a rather small car, but
1: what brand?
0: I wouldn't have a clue. I haven't sort of looked closely enough. I've looked at and gone, oh my God, that's a gorgeous car.
1: A little sports car.
0: It's a boxy sort of front. You know, I think when you access the engine, you peel up the panels from the side.
1: Oh, no, it sounds like an MG.
0: Sort of thing. Yeah. Oh, does it?
1: Area. Well, yeah. It could be anything, but it sounds like I've been in an MG a couple of times, not that good to drive or to sit in. Just a little bit too basic. And a little bit too noisy, et cetera, et cetera.
0: Oh, I'll get rid of that live read we had for MG tonight. Client's just gone.
1: And also, all those members of the MG Lovers Club, my apologies.
0: Who have just switched off.
1: Okay, now, my weekend.
0: Yes?
1: I saw this in the paper yesterday,
0: mm-hmm.
1: and I want to talk about this a little bit later in the night, before we get to interviews and all the rest of it. By the way, a great interview coming up with a guy who was sort of honed down and whittled his career into one glorious theme, hasn't he, really?
0: Well, given he was a world champion at something else, and he now does this.
1: Anyway, all to come. This was in the Herald Sun death column yesterday.
0: Oh, no, I'm working with Phil again.
1: No. This is a positive thing. No, just hold on. Carpenter Patricia Peggy Joyce. Born 1927, passed away just a few days ago. Listen to this. Mother to 11, mother-in-law to 7, grandmother to 76. It goes on. Great-grandmother to 116.
0: Wow.
1: Great-great-grandmother to 25, and great-great-great-grandmother to 2.
0: Oh, wow.
1: Well, they have gone forth and multiplied, have they, that family?
0: They have,
1: incredible.
0: Yeah.
1: A limb has fallen from our tree. The notice goes on. The good life that lived was very strong. I imagine it was. 11 kids and 116 great-grandchildren. My Lord.
0: That is astonishing,
1: isn't it? You wouldn't know their names. You couldn't know all their names.
0: Christmas would be so expensive.
1: They'd have to come to all sorts of arrangements, wouldn't
0: imagine
1: you?
0: Imagine the size of the Christmas tree.
1: With the presents behind
0: presents under
1: it. That'd be as high as the tree.
0: Yeah.
1: But I thought later on tonight we'd come back to people from big families.
0: Yeah.
1: Because I'm an only child, so I'm the sort of opposite end of the spectrum. But people who come from big families with lots of descendants and all that, tell us about it. Anyway, not right now, but later on we'll be taking some calls.
0: Well, my weekend, I suppose it's worthy of a mention. My daughter, of course, has purchased a unit, a flat or whatever they're called, and she got the keys on Monday. So we've been painting all week. You'll see spots of paint all over my hands that I haven't managed to get off. We've been just painting all week. So all I have done is paint. And one day off where I was writing my sitcom with Lizzie, and other than that, it's just been painting. I'm sick to death of paint fumes. My skin has gone blotchy and dry.
1: It has, around the hooter there.
0: Oh, yeah, it's awful.
1: Now you mention it, yes.
0: Yeah. Oh, yeah.
1: You've got a blotchy hooter.
0: I've got a bad skin condition, and the paint has brought it out of me.
1: No, I
0: actually do. Yeah.
1: Oh.
0: Behind the ears is peeling and stuff.
1: I used to sit behind a kid who had that problem in school.
0: Yeah.
1: And I always look at the back of his ears every day, and they're always scaly.
0: Yeah, it hurts.
1: It must.
0: My face cracks.
1: Oh!
0: Yeah. Other than that, I do have to do something. I got a text from my cousin Greg today, and he asked me to do a favour. He's calling in a favour, as family members do, when somebody works in the media. And he says, I'm being cheeky now and taking advantage of your media situation. Then he says he used to babysit me, so I have to give this plug for him. But he didn't need to bribe me or blackmail me in any way. He says, I'm a member of a men's book club called the Tough Guys Book Club. Not only do we meet and talk about the book, it offers a safe men's space to chat. And each month we do a challenge. Get your blood pressure checked, no booze for a month, guerrilla gardening, etc. They have a different thing each month that they all try and do. It's a great program, and they've asked if we can get any sort of media plugs. So he said, if you think that's okay, could I give it a plug? So we just have. So they've got a Facebook page. It'd be great if people could just have a look at the Facebook page and if you're interested.
1: It sounds a great idea.
0: Well, it is, because there aren't men. Yeah, women talk to each other. Men don't. Men go, g'day, mate. Good.
1: Oh, all right.
0: No worries. That's all men do. We don't sort of tell our troubles and things and our disappointments and how unhappy we are. I really don't want to get into it now. But anyway, so the Facebook page, see, he said I don't make him laugh. The Facebook page is called...
1: That was a cough. That wasn't a laugh.
0: Yeah, because you were laughing. Tough Guy Book Club - Pool Hall. I think that's his chapter of the Tough Guy Book Club.
1: Yeah, sounds good.
0: But yeah, look up Tough Guy Book Club, and if you're interested, become a member.
1: It's 16 past nine. This is Remember When, heard through 2AY Albury.
0: Yes.
1: This is, and also 2QN in Deniliquim.
0: Yes, 3NE Wangaratta. Always a pleasure.
1: Always a pleasure, except I don't think we go there. Anyway,
0: No. See, that's the first one that came to mind. I've left my folder in my room.
1: Oh, my heavens, preparation.
0: 3CS Colac.
1: Got that. What about Hamilton?
0: Oh, 3HA.
1: I'm looking to Swan Hill.
0: 3SR.
1: And Horsham.
0: 3WM, Wimmera-Mallee.
1: And we also, of course, know 3YB in lovely
0: Warrnambool.
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0: Every song a classic. When you look at Frankie Valli and the Four Seasons, Andrew.
1: You know, some of those tracks are over 60 years old. They're as fresh as the day they were recorded.
0: Yes, and the man who's going to be performing a lot of those songs is also younger than 60 and as fresh as a daisy. Bobby Fox, hello there.
2: Well, thank you very much for that encouraging welcome. Thank you.
1: Now, the show is... I was just walking by the theatre today, actually, by chance. The wonderful Palais Theatre. What a spot to perform in. And the show coming up is Jersey Forever. And what's the date? Just to get this underway, before we'll come back to it later on. But what's the date you're performing?
2: August 7th. Friday, August 7th.
1: Friday, August 7th. It'll be a wonderful night of music. This is the original Jersey Boys, who first performed here.
0: Well, not the original Jersey Boys.
1: Well, no, not the original Four Seasons.
0: He gets this wrong.
1: No. And the original Jersey Boy cast that first performed 15, 18 years ago. How long ago would it be, Bobby?
2: It's exactly 17 years ago.
1: Wow.
2: At the we premiered in Melbourne. Jersey Boys opened in Melbourne. And, I mean, it's hard to believe it was that long ago because it still feels so fresh. Like, I'll remember us till the day I die. I think it was quite the iconic moment and certainly in theatre history for Australia and Melbourne for sure.
0: Yeah. I was lucky enough to be there that opening night and it was,
2: wow.
0: It was unforgettable. It was such a good show.
2: Oh, yeah. I mean, look, Jersey Boys was one of those shows that sort of changed the concept of what music theatre could be for a lot of people, because it was directed and it was written by film writers, and then it was directed so that to almost to emulate the pace and the rhythm of a movie. And coupled with, as you said, like Frankie Valli and the Four Seasons music, which is, as we just heard in that intro there, I mean, it's just, it never gets old.

0: I mean, I'm always surprised. The one that gets me is "Big Girls Don't Cry." Just hearing that voice, it's so playful, and it's so it's got so much character. And but it's still a tune that you'd bop you tap your toe to, and that's it. I mean, those layers are hard to come by, and you can try and emulate them, but there's no way that you can do it like they did.
1: Well, just to emphasize again before we go any further, this show that's coming up on Friday is not actually the actual musical the Jersey Boys.
2: Oh yeah, it's not.
1: It's a celebration of the music of the Four Seasons, isn't it?
0: That's exactly right. So Jersey Forever is the reuniting of the original four cast, the original four stars of Jersey Boys from 17 years ago, and it is a concert. It's like a concert style reunion, like a special event concert, and we're performing all of the music of the greatest hits of Frankie Valli and the Four Seasons and Jersey Boys,
2: which to our audience is like that is 100% our target audience, isn't it, Andrew?
1: Yeah, very much so. One of my very first record purchases, Bobby, was on the local festival label, was Sherry Baby on the yellow and black festival label, and it brings back such memories every time I hear it. And you guys do it so well. Now, I just have to ask, I know you've got to give a diplomatic answer anyway, but are you getting a little tired of singing Four Seasons songs? How many times would you have sung Big Girls Don't Cry in the last 17 years?
0: Oh, wow. Look, it's hard to even really count. Some songs I've sang more than others, but the answer is, really, I don't get sick of it at all because it's so good. Like, I am one of the lucky ones. Like, there's a lot of people that have had the opportunity to star in different musicals, and, you know, some that maybe they like the music, some people they maybe didn't like it too much at all, or, you know, maybe some things were there for a season, and some of them were there for a lifetime. And, you know, I consider myself one of the lucky ones that, number one, I had the opportunity to play Frankie Valli. Number two, I got the challenge to actually try and bring the best of myself to sort of try and reach what he could do with his voice. And number three, I mean, it's just what it is. It's the role that's kind of defined. It was the thing that launched my career. So what there always is whenever I sing the music is a huge sense of gratitude, and also that, the thing is, and you'll see it, like you'll see it, anyone that comes to see the show on the 7th of August, you're looking at a fan. I'm a fan of the music, and I'm there to enjoy it as much as the people that have paid their money to for their tickets. Do you know, it's that's what I mean about it being a celebration of the music. It's not just about us performing it. It's about us sharing in a moment with the audience so that we can sort of go down, just take a little trip down memory lane. And, you know, there's a moment of 17 years is long enough to evoke nostalgia. And it very much was what you might call the good old days of music theater as well. Us four boys, we just have such a great mateship, and we've got such a great chemistry, and we have so much fun, and we work so hard to really sort of bring it back to life, and to continue to bring the best of ourselves to really honor what that opportunity that we had, and how good the music is, you know.
2: And I can see, like, 17 years from now, you'll do another reunion concert, but perhaps drop it down a couple of semitones.
0: Look, here's the thing. If it's another 17 years, it takes us another 17 years to reunite, to do another show in Melbourne, then maybe we might need to drop a couple of those semitones down. But hopefully it won't take that long. But certainly for the moment, in the short term, all focus is on the 7th of August.
1: Yes, because of course, Frankie Valli.
0: It really is the great return of the boys. Like our Melbourne reunion, and it's the first time that we've performed together as Jersey Forever back in Melbourne. It's really a special. It really is
1: very special for all of us, Bobby. Of course, the actual original real Frankie Valli is still performing, though I don't think is all that well of late, is what I've just read on the internet. Whether it's true or not, I'm not too sure. But of course, he's a 90 plus, I have a feeling, Frankie these days.
0: Yeah. Yeah, that's exactly right. Yeah. You know, it's interesting. People do ask me about it because there has been a lot of videos resurfacing or surfacing of him because he performs all the time and people post all their videos on social media and stuff. So things are always quite current. And it's some people you see in the comments and people ask me, you know, why do you think he's still out there performing? And the thing is, when you got the opportunity that I had to play the role and to really research Frankie and to talk to the writers and the people that really delved into his psychology, was that Frankie was from New Jersey. He was the original Jersey boy, you know, but really what it was he was at home. He's at home on stage. And it always feels like people always think that he's moving about too much or why is he still on the road? The thing is, when he's on the road, he's actually at home.
2: Yeah.
0: And that thing, that purpose, that there's another show to do, there's another gig to do, there's another, you know, there's another date to contract to take care of. And it's that's drive, that's purpose, that's meaning, yes. You know, that's his life's work. And if he can put one foot in front of the other, and if he can do a warm up and hold a microphone and sing a tune, then why not?
2: Yeah, and the and as he gets older, the audience would be more forgiving anyway if he doesn't quite hit a note. So yeah, keep going. Why the hell not,
1: Bobby? Just a quick answer here. Did you do falsetto singing before you became a Jersey boy?
0: I didn't really. I suppose I did a little bit, but I didn't know that I could sing to the extent of Frankie. And it was really getting the audition for that role and sing that stuff that was sort of unearthed for me too. I mean, my father, when he came out for opening night 17 years ago, he would have been sitting in that auditorium with yourself, and he was. Just blown away. He couldn't believe it because he'd never ever heard. He'd heard me sing a little bit because I was a dancer growing up in Ireland.
2: Yes.
0: And he hadn't heard me sing at all, let alone singing Frankie Valli and then being the lead in one of the biggest musicals and biggest shows of all time. You know,
2: he would have been as proud as punch.
0: Oh, absolutely. Yeah. No, he was. He had some funny one-liners. He did. So he did.
1: And many Irish do.
2: I love your humility, Bobby, in saying, "Oh, I was a dancer, 4 times World Irish Dancing Champion."
1: I never knew that.
2: I think that in itself is astonishing. And the reason I know that, I have to say, I'm just going to give myself a quick plug, Bobby. I'm writing a sitcom with a friend of mine set in a radio station. And in one of the episodes we're writing, we've actually written you in as a guest on one of the episodes. So if the show gets picked up, I'll be getting in touch with you
0: I know the exact fella that'll be able to play that role very well.
2: It's exactly. Very close to you.
1: Oh, so I got to ask Bobby, when you're not being Frankie Valli, what do you do?
0: Mate, I am a producer and I am a performer and I'm still cross that line between admin and performance in the sense of like, so Jersey Forever is a show that I produce. And I've written it, directed it, I've choreographed it. It's very much the thing that I've put together and I very much tour the boys and do all of that, those sort of behind the scenes elements. And then I'm working on some productions, some shows that I'm touring next year, adding to the arsenal. And then as well, I'm a working actor as well.
2: Yeah.
0: So I just finished a stint with Pretty Woman, the musical. I did a role in that. I was in Greece last year, Greece the musical last year. I did Guys and Dolls last year as part of the Hand Opera in Sydney Harbour. We did a run of Guys and Dolls there. I played Nathan Detroit. So I very much, I do an actor and a producer and a touring manager
1: and a singer,
0: driver for the boys as well. And I might have to make them some sandwiches at some point.
2: Were you in Spamalot at some point?
0: I was in Spamalot. Yeah.
2: How did you go with that wonderful comedy?
0: Spamalot was the one of the turning points in my career as well, because it actually, I went from Spamalot into Jersey Boys, but Spamalot was, it was directed by Mike Nichols, and we had this amazing experience because Mike couldn't make it out to Australia to direct the show, but we did do one show for him where they did, this is before we had Zoom or they had any of those things. So this was just in 2008, actually, but they actually had, they brought in a satellite TV crew to come in and for us to do our final rehearsals, and then for him to then give us our notes over satellite with a TV crew there and everything. It was remarkable. But the comedy aspect was, that was the one that, because it, this, you can sort of think that the silliness of something like Monty Python would, is just a kind of chaos, but really it is articulated to a millisecond.
2: Yeah.
0: The beats, the comedy, the moments, the frivolity, how large and small it gets. And I soaked that in. I sat and I listened to every single note that everyone got, because the precision of great comedy is it's like science, really. And that's what it really showed to me. I loved Spamalot, loved it.
1: Now, I know, I agree with you. I remember watching, of all people, a special on Abbott and Costello, you know, the 1940s film comedians.
0: Yes, of course.
1: And, you know, Who's On First and all that. That routine of theirs, Who's On First, they honed that over 6 months to the point where it was like a piece of music.
2: Mm.
1: The pace of it, the beat of it, as you said, it just didn't happen. When they performed that, you were actually watching a wonderful polished gem of timing. Mm.
0: Yeah, no, the rhythm of that. I've heard Jerry Seinfeld speak about that often, speaking about that's a lot of times I have acts like that. Certainly it's more like songwriting than it is like joke writing.
2: Now, do you still dance, Bobby? Do you still like the, as I mentioned before, the Irish World Dance Champion
0: dance
2: four times?
0: Champion. I do actually, I do dance. So earlier this year, I have a show that I produce, and that I'm in. It's called Mr. Entertainment, and it's my song and dance man show. And this year I actually was invited to open up the West Kowloon Cabaret Festival in Hong Kong. Wow. So was over there. I premiered it last year at the Adelaide Cabaret Festival, and it was a huge success. It was like, it just went so well. And then from that I was invited over. So that is the show that I do where I tap dance, and I still explore that side of myself. And it is something that's the part that's the hardest to keep, you know, as you get a bit older, that end is the hardest to keep in terms of holding on to the speed and the agility that you might have had previously. But I quite like just sort of seeing what I have now and then allowing myself the grace of, you know, allowing the maturity, meaning that, you know, you might not be as fast as the old days, and you might not be you might not be able to cover as much ground, let's say, over the stage. But at the same time, the fact that I'm here, the fact that I'm still able to do it, it's nothing but gratitude and excitement to be able to sort of see if I can get it right, see if I can still do it, you know.
2: Well, one last question from me, and this is a lovely compliment to you. You have interesting facial features, like you're very identifiable and good-looking. Okay. I'll chuck that in as well. You're a good-looking rooster, but very identifiable. If you're walking down the street, people would see you and go, that's Bobby Fox. Have you ever thought about movie acting? Like, Hugh Jackman became Wolverine and all that. Have you ever thought of setting your sights on Hollywood?
0: Oh, I always thought that. Look, I'm not against anything, and I just sort of always found there was quite a few years that I was auditioning for bits and pieces, like not a huge amount, but I'm sort of the belief there's things that we all do that's special, you know, there's things that we can do that's special and that makes us stand out. And it's the thing that we have, everyone has a little bit of magic in them. And I think what I do is I understand the stage. And I understand the live audience, and I'm not against anything, and that's not to say I would never do it, but there was just a long time there that I just found that it didn't suit me and it didn't suit my personality to be sort of filming auditions and then just letting them go and then just auditioning and stopping, auditioning and stopping. I just found it to be sort of that it was the old saying, like arresting development. So it was like I just found that the momentum of it with the stop-start nature of that momentum.
1: I think it's not good for me. I think a lot of people find that with filming that they really, especially stage
2: the downtime.
1: They don't like, Bobby, we must away. It's coming up this Friday, the 7th of August. You'll be appearing at the Magnificent Palais along with the original Jersey Boys. And it will be a night of fabulous music and fabulous memories, and we look forward to it. If people want to get to the Palais, they can simply look up Jersey Forever, that's the name of the show, or the Palais Theatre. Thank you, Bobby Fox, so much, and all the best for the night.
0: An absolute pleasure to chat with you both. Thank you so much for the chat. I really enjoyed it. And just to let everyone know that we have just opened some new seating because it's been such, there's been so much interest in the show and we're just delighted. So there's extra seats that have been opened. So get onto the Palais website or the Ticketmaster website and get in to see the show. It's going to be great.
2: Fantastic. Good on you, Bobby. Always a pleasure.
0: Brilliant. Thanks, legends. Thank you.
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0: And we would love it if you rang through on 133693 to have a chat with Rick Milne, who talks antiques and collectibles with us each and every week. G'day, Rick.
1: Simon and Andrew.
2: Hello, Richard. How are you?
1: Just going like a little rocket, thanks.
2: That's
1: I'm
2: good
1: going
2: to see.
1: Very well and sent you some nice images there.
2: Some wonderful images, including...
0: All of which are up on my Facebook page. So if you want to see these items that Rick is talking about, just jump onto Facebook and look for me, Simon Owens, and you'll see all the pictures I put up there this evening.
2: In the accompanying text you sent with the images, I noticed, commented that the Ken doll, the vintage Ken doll that you've sent a photograph of, reminds you of me. I'll take it. And apparently, though, Sparky the robot reminds you of Simon.
1: It does a bit, a little bit.
2: And now I'm looking at it with fresh eyes, yes.
1: Yes, it does.
2: There's something about that mouth.
0: You know the thing about the Ken doll that looks like you and the robot that looks like me that they both have in common?
2: What?
0: No genitals. I just think that's insulting.
2: That's just unnecessary. We've strayed into a zone that's not acceptable on a Sunday night. Anyway, not true, I hasten to add.
1: Yeah, well, the Ken doll, by the way, has quite a bit of value amongst certain parts of the population, and it sells these days for about 100, and the Sparky is a very nice one. It's a little Sparky, little robot, and because he's got the original box worth a couple of hundred, $250, the item that I really like is one that was put out by the Worth Brothers, Worth Brothers Limited, and it's the history of, and they were the circus people, of course, the history of their circus, and it cost 6 pence, so it must have been, it looks to me like it was from about the 1950s, but it was a little, what they called a little project we're talking about themselves, you know, one of those sort of projects.
0: Yeah, and, self-promoting little mag.
1: I think it's a beauty.
0: Yeah. No, I love the look of it, too.
1: It's a very handy one, and about 60. But the other 2 years, I did think there was a similarity between the two of you.
2: The more I look, I agree in both cases, actually.
0: Yeah.
2: There's something androgynous about my body, as there is with Ken.
0: Especially that key in my side.
2: That little bulge you have there is very charming.
0: And I do have red shoes, so...
2: Yes, that's...
1: As well.
2: 133693 is the number, 133693, to speak to Rick. Maybe you have a doll like that, a toy doll, and you want a valuation. Rick can certainly help you with all that.
1: Just mentioned something that happened last week.
2: Oh,
0: sure.
2: Yes.
0: Yeah.
1: We talked about a Mrs. Float who had a cookery book, and I heard from a woman who... lived on property up at Benalla, which is where Mrs. Float came from. And of all the creations she used to make, she used to send lots of them out to this young woman's family.
2: Ah, is that right?
1: What an amazing story.
2: Yeah, I'd never
1: heard
2: of Mrs. Float.
1: And I think that lady, if she's able to, she would call in and talk about it a bit. But it was a very interesting story she told about Mrs. Float. And she was from Benalla.
0: Because last week we were sort of mocking and laughing and saying, don't know the name. And yet she apparently won all these awards. But, she's quite the item.
1: So we may well hear from that caller. She said she might ring in if she's able to. So that would be good fun if she did.
0: Well, we've got a couple of callers coming through, so we will get to them very shortly. What's the picture of the ram there, Rick?
1: That's a beauty. Now, it was put out by Lloyd Tristino, which was a shipping line, and it was used overseas to encourage people to come to Australia, and they used this big ram. That's all it says. It doesn't say anything about come to Australia, we would like to see here. But I suppose, you know, Australia was on the, what do they call it? We were born on the sheep's back, the old days, and that's what it's for. It was for a shipping line encouraging people from OS to come to Australia without actually mentioning Australia, just having a big ram in the front of them.
2: Yeah, it sort of says it all, the ram, especially in those days. We rode on the sheep's back and all that. We've been for four calls. We will just have a little pause, but I remind you it is 13 to 10, and that is McDonald's time. I like it, Mother.
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0: Rick Milne is here. We're looking at all things antique and collectible, and you can join the conversation on the number 133693. And Andrew, we have calls.
2: Yes, we do. Gwyneth in Box Hill. Hello, Gwyneth.
13: Hello, Rick.
1: Hi, Gwyneth.
13: And hello to all of you.
0: Hi, Gwyneth.
13: Yes, yes, I do know Mrs. Well, I did know Mrs. Float. I have her cookery book right in front of me while I'm talking. There's a photo of her with 9 silver cups and a silver tray, and the medals from the 1936 and 1934 Melbourne shows, and her certificates from all of that. And a little about when she started her cooking. She started her career, I'm reading out of her book. I first started my career in the show circle in Warwick Nabil. And she started entering shows there and then had a lot of success in Wimmera District shows. I remember her, I'm not sure which things you want to know about. I do remember her. I remember going to her house.
0: Yes.
13: And her old stoves and all of that. When she won the local shows, the one year she sent all her entries out to us on the farm. And the only thing was that we all thought that they'd use some fly spray around the show to keep the flies away from all the things.
0: Oh.
13: And, we finished up, we didn't eat any of it.
0: Oh, no.
13: No, we didn't eat any. It was all just full of fly spray.
2: No, I can understand. We all understand. Gwyneth, do you actually have a Mrs. Float's cookbook? I didn't quite catch that.
13: In front of me.
0: Yes, she's...
2: Oh, I see. I thought you just had some biography of her.
0: Gwyneth, can I ask, was she a happy-go-lucky person? Was she, you know, full of the joys of life and loved cooking for people? Or was she competitive?
13: That's all I know of her. I do remember she did more than cooking. After she finished her cooking, according to the little blurb in front of the book, that's when she actually started compiling the books. She did three volumes. One of them contained all things about preserving, and one of them had a mixture of things, like it says the contents were breakfast soup and soups and broths, etc., etc., puddings, rabbit dishes, and special recipes. So I'm not sure what was in those. But our family did have the whole three of the books, and, of course, she signed them all for us.
0: That's marvellous.
13: But when we went to I remember going there one time, and my mum had obviously an allergy all up her arms, and Mrs. Sloat greets her with, "Oh, you're poisoned," and mum nearly flipped on the spot. And she made up a brew of some medicine, don't ask me what was in it, some salve of some kind, and mum put it on, and lo and behold, it all disappeared.
0: Wow. She was quite the person, wasn't she?
2: Yeah.
1: Now, was this in Warwick Nabil still, or had she moved by this stage?
13: Well, this was in Benalla by this
1: stage. Oh, Benalla, okay, yeah. Yep.
0: Well, we're so glad you called, Gwyneth. It's very kind of you to ring in and share with us
2: and enlighten us all about Mrs. Float and her very successful cookbooks.
13: It's got photos in the book of her in her kitchen and all that sort of thing.
2: Lovely. Gwyneth, I do appreciate that. Thank you very much.
0: Yeah, that's a lovely call.
2: A little slice of the past there. Have we got time for Barry? Barry's
0: in Seabrook, yes. G'day, Barry.
9: Hello, how you going?
0: Good.
1: How going good? How can we help, Barry?
9: I just want to know where is the best place to get coins and stamps valued honestly in Melbourne?
1: I'll give it to you. I won't give you the details now because the phone numbers get a bit tricky when we're giving out a variety of them. But if you'd like to give me a call in the AFM, I'll be more than happy to put you in touch, Barry. And there's some good people in town. You're quite right. My number is 0418.
9: 418, yep.
1: 339.
9: 339, yep.
1: 103.
9: 103.
1: Give me a call in the morning and we'll be able to help for sure. Put you in touch with somebody very reliable, very good in their dealings.
0: Yep, first thing in the morning. Barry, wake him up from his beauty sleep.
1: Yep.
9: What about
1: not working, I have to say.
9: I didn't wake you up.
1: No, that's fine. No problems at all. I'm just saying beauty is something that doesn't happen.
0: Excellent. Good on you, Barry. Give him a call first thing tomorrow. I reckon 6:30. We'll come back momentarily and find out what Rick is looking for.
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2: That's that weird version of Money.
0: Is it, that song?
2: Give me something, I want money.
0: Oh, it is too.
2: Yeah.
0: Anyway, moving on. Great Remember When throwback. Rick Milne is here, and Rick, we've got about 40 seconds to find out what you're looking for.
1: Looking at items relating, this is a client relating to Colac, Hamilton or Warrnambool. If anybody's got any relating anything to do with those three areas of Victoria, I'd love to hear from you. Footy cards, toys of all kinds. We've got somebody looking for autograph books and postcard albums. Finally, comics of all kinds. Anyone has any of those that can help our clients or even cameras? 0418 339103.
0: Excellent. Good work. We have a late start due to football next week, so we'll speak to you in a fortnight, Rick Milne.
1: In 2 weeks.
0: Will do. See you then.
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25: Good evening, I'm Sarah Wiedersehen. Australian motorists are being warned of more pain at the pump with the government's fuel excise cut ending at midnight. The temporary cost of living measure was introduced at the height of the Iran war to absorb the surge in oil prices. Lirian DeMello at Macquarie University has told Nine he doesn't expect the impact to be immediate.
26: But eventually, I think, when, over the next week or so, I'm expecting prices to go, particularly for petrol, to go to like $2.30 a litre.
25: US President Donald Trump has announced he has cancelled planned strikes against Iran. In a social media post, he said he was holding off at the request of Iran and other countries in the region, provided a deal was reached quickly. Iranian officials have rejected the claims of a nearing deal, calling it another lie from President Trump. Australia's chief veterinary officer says testing has confirmed a further 14 positive cases of H5 bird flu. There have now been 62 cases of the strain of avian influenza in Australia. However, the government says the poultry and agricultural production systems remain free of the deadly strain. Victoria's opposition has challenged Premier Ben Carroll to ensure a promised Royal Commission into corruption in the building industry isn't hijacked by backroom politics. Carolee Katsambanis reports.
27: With evidence already indicating that more than $15 billion of taxpayers' money has been siphoned off to criminals, bikies and the CFMEU from Victoria's big build projects, It's become the nation's largest corruption scandal. The opposition today unveiling a draft terms of reference challenging Ben Carroll to guarantee that former premiers, MPs, staffers, public servants and union officials are compelled to give evidence under oath. The proposed terms of reference also seek hearings to be conducted in public, along with powers to follow the money and recommend criminal prosecutions. It's the first test for the new Premier to deliver on his promise that the Royal Commission will leave no stone unturned. Carolee Katsimbanis, Melbourne.
25: Australia has recorded its biggest ever quarterly surge in electric vehicle sales. Data from the Australian Automobile Association shows new EV purchases doubled in the 3 months to June 30. Across April, May and June, nearly one in every two vehicles sold was either electric or hybrid. And officials say five people have been found dead and 41 are missing after an Indonesian ferry carrying at least 250 people caught fire while at sea.
23: Finance. Listen live. Catch up. Grab the highlights. Enter to win. No matter where you are, you can do it all with the 3AW app.
25: The Crows have smashed the Bombers by 72 points to wrap up round 21 of the AFL. Earlier, the Demons defeated the Suns, while Richmond defeated the Eagles 84-73. Tigers coach Adam Uze says it was a hard-fought win.
3: It was a bit of an arm wrestle. It looked like we were going to sort of kick away a little bit, and then a couple of mistakes here and there kept them in the game. And like close game scenarios for a young, or a lot of young players playing in different positions is really important, just the clarity and organisation.
25: In the NRL, the Eels have defeated the Tigers 16-13, while the Sharks triumphed over the Rabbitohs 32-16. The win is Cronulla's fifth straight. At the Commonwealth Games, Australian cyclist Lee Hoffman has set a new games record with a time of 58.530 to win the men's sprint final. That's news and sport.
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25: Mostly fine overnight, getting down to 8 degrees. Monday, possible showers with a top of 15. Looking further ahead, showers Tuesday, a high of 14 degrees. Wednesday, showers, a high of 15. Possible showers Thursday. Friday, partly cloudy. Saturday, showers. On the bays, northerly winds at 15 to 25 knots, seas 1 to 1.5 metres.

0: What a good hour coming up on Remember When, Simon, because sitting to my left is
1: Kevin Trask.
2: Hello, boys. Good to see you both.
0: Good to see you. Yeah, your team, the Magpies, won.
2: No.
0: Well, that's a fault.
2: We got beat by Geelong.
1: Why are you wearing the top then?
2: Oh, I still wear it. I like to fly the flag.
1: Oh, fair enough.
0: No, you're good, man. No, it's through thick and thin.
2: Thank you. I've been barracking for Collingwood since 1956.
0: 56? That long?
2: Mm.
0: See, that's 70 years ago.
2: Yeah.
0: You should get a medal for something like that, shouldn't you?
2: Oh, no, I don't want any glory or anything
1: like that. Are you a member? Have you been a member?
2: I have been a member on and off. Not all the years, but on and off I've been a member.
1: Are you a member?
2: So
1: now?
2: I'm Magpies through and through.
1: Are you a member now?
2: Not at the moment, no.
1: No.
2: Why? Why did you ask that?
1: Oh, well, you know, if you either support them or you don't.
0: Listen to Owens.
2: Who do you barrack for?
1: Well, allegedly Essendon.
0: Are you a member?
2: Oh, no.
1: Are you currently a member?
2: No.
0: Have you ever been a member?
1: I couldn't tell you who the coach is, who the captain is. I know nothing about the sport.
0: While we're at this, have you ever been a communist?
1: Well, look.
0: Let's go back to the early 50s in America, shall we?
1: Yeah. That's a difficult question to answer.
0: You're pleading the Fifth Amendment already, huh? Kevin, back to you.
2: Thank you. I'm flabbergasted. But anyhow, I've got the Collingwood jumper on.
1: I actually don't know. This is how politically stupid I am. I don't know what the idealism is of a communist. Like, maybe my actions make me a communist. I wouldn't know. So am I a communist? You tell me.
2: Do you paint?
1: Yes.
2: Yeah, well, there you go.
0: That's the tell, is it?
1: That's the tell. If you paint, you're a communist.
0: Okay, right then.
1: No, so what would I need to do to...
0: Well, you need to believe in state ownership of virtually everything in society.
1: Oh, God, no. The state's the last people I'd leave to run things.
0: Well, you're not a communist. Now, in other words...
1: What's the opposite?
0: This station would be run by Ben Carroll. There's a thought for you, eh?
1: Oh, well, yeah, they might go broke, but at least the station will still be open.
0: as long as
1: I've got a job, maybe I am a communist.
0: Yeah, maybe so.
1: As long as the state employs me, I'm a communist. No.
0: Kevin, back to you.
2: Thank you, boys.
0: We need the voice of reason.
2: Well, we're getting towards the time tunnel, which I'm pretty excited about.
1: Good old socialist Kevin.
0: I don't know. I've got to cough.
2: Are you right there, Andrew?
1: He's going to cough.
2: Hey, take your Ventolin, mate.
1: He said at the top of the show that
2: I know, I heard him.
1: Yeah, that if I make him laugh, he'll cough. But then he said there's no danger of that.
2: Yeah.
1: That's four times I've heard
2: that
1: him cough.
2: That was very rude. I was very offended by that comment.
0: So was I. There'll be a complaint lodged with the Australian Broadcasting Authority. Anyway,
1: all right.
0: Now you want to talk about people who perhaps have passed, is that right?
1: Well, no, normally we ask what he's been up to first. Have you seen anything?
2: No.
1: All right.
2: Well, I went to the Jolson Society on Tuesday night, but that was about as far. That's the only venture out into the cold.
0: Okay, so will we get to this then?
3: Now, on Remember When, it's time for Who Died Kevin?
1: And who have we lost this week, Kevin?
2: Well, quite a few. When I heard that Bill Oddie had passed away, I immediately thought of you because you were a big fan.
1: Yeah.
2: And he was a wildlife presenter, a comedian, musician. He worked with the Goodies. And he started out at the Cambridge Footlighters Club.
1: Where so many of them came from.
2: Well, yeah. I was in that theatre. My wife and I went in to see a show in that theatre. And I thought, this is a hallowed stage where all these guys got their beginnings. The Goodies, Monty Python crew, the Two Ronnies.
1: They're all there.
0: Two Ronnies, too.
1: I'm pretty sure. Well, they work for David Frost, so I don't. Maybe,
0: I wouldn't have thought.
1: Maybe they came later with David Frost. Yeah,
2: he was 85, Bill Oddie. A very nice man. But you met him, I remember. I did meet him, yes. Down at the Picture Theatre in St Kilda?
1: The Astor, yes.
2: I remember.
1: Yeah.
2: So, sadly, Bill Oddie has passed away. Also, Peter Regan, the Australian actor, he was in Charlie Girl with John Farnham, married to the late Olivia Hamnett.
0: That's right. He had a couple of albums out too. He was a singer, wasn't he?
2: He was, and he did. You're quite right. He was in The Box and Prisoner and things like that. He was a very good looking guy, wasn't he?
0: I can't remember his face.
2: Yes, I can. He was 92, anyhow. He has passed away.
0: Oh, wow. He was older than I thought.
2: Mm.
1: Yeah.
2: And Glenn A. Baker, if I can mention Glenn.
1: Very sad. We only interviewed him in January.
2: You did?
0: Yeah, not that long ago.
2: I remember that.
1: 6 months ago.
2: Remember that well.
1: That's very sad.
2: You're a journalist, historian, author, commentator, broadcaster, travel writer, which came out in your interview.
1: Yeah.
0: That's right. And huge rock and roll archivist.
2: Oh,
0: well. Especially Australian rock and roll. And we did ask him, what about your collection? But he said he'd sold it off.
1: He'd sold it off, yes.
2: He had.
1: Philip was looking at buying it at the time when
2: was
1: he was selling it, yes.
2: Okay.
1: But I think Phil was hoping for a heavy discount.
2: Glenn A. Baker, he rang me when we were in Sydney with Diana Trask and said, I'd love to meet Diana. I said, I'll set up a coffee. We'll meet and have a coffee together. So we all went out and had a cup of coffee in Sydney. But he was a lovely fella, and he did some terrific things. So I'm very sad over the passing of Glenn A. Baker.
1: Yeah.
2: And finally, Arlene Smith, the lead singer with the Chantels. Was it one of those girl groups
0: in the early 60s?
2: Correct.
0: I'd love to.
2: They had a Summer's Love was one of their hit songs. Yeah. But anyhow, she was 84 and she went into a solo career after that. So the passing of Arlene Smith in America, the lead singer with the Chantels. And that's all I've got, actually. Yes.
1: No worries. Well, thank you for that. And our thoughts are, of course, with everybody who knew and loved those people.
2: Oh, the family. We all devastated. It's just shocking.
1: After the break, we have Trask's Time Tunnel, which will be upon us momentarily. But first, it's brought to you tonight by Ian Reid Real Estate. 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

0: Kevin Trask is here, and we are in the time tunnel.
1: Hello, Simon.
2: Hello, Andrew.
3: Always a little apprehensive at this time, aren't you, Simon?
0: I am, because the seatbelt pinches.
3: It does a bit. Yeah. And some of the equipment's a bit old, but Kevin gets us there. And what year are we going back to tonight?
1: We're going back 75 years to 1951.
3: 51?
1: Yeah, you would have been a teenager in about that, wouldn't you?
3: That's right. I just turned 20. No, I didn't. No, I think I would have been in kindergarten, I think.
1: Kindergarten?
3: Yes, I imagine. I'm not sure. And young Si here.
0: Oh, I was 20 years from being born.
3: Yes. Well, and I don't think Ryan's parents were even born in 51, were they?
2: No, they weren't.
4: Well, I can guarantee many of our listeners were born in 51.
0: Yeah. My mum was in primary school.
3: Oh, there we are. Okay, back to 51 and some of the events of 51.
1: Well, the big film came out, An American in Paris. It won the best film for 1951, and it was a musical made by MGM Studios and had the wonderful music of George and Ira Gershwin.
3: Very lavish, very colourful. It was a great musical, wasn't it?
1: Well, yeah, it was supposed to be set in Paris, but they filmed it all in Hollywood.
0: And oh, really?
1: Noel Neal turns up.
0: Lois Lane from Superman. Noel Neal.
1: Gene Kelly's painting on the sidewalk, and up comes Noel Neal and talks to him.
3: I thought her name was Noel Neal.
1: No, Noel. Oh, well, what do you call her?
3: I've sort of heard her being interviewed on YouTube once, and I'm sure she said her name was Noel Neal.
1: Noel Neal. Well, I've interviewed her. I've come in board. I called her. It was a long time ago. She was very nice. She has gone to God now, but she was just lovely. So she had a small part in it, and there's a 17-minute dance sequence which Phil hated. He used to say, he said, I couldn't sit through it. I've watched it. I reckon it's absolutely fantastic.
3: So do I agree.
0: They did the same thing in the stage show of Singing in the Rain.
1: Yes.
0: You come back out of intermission, and there's a 20-minute dance number to kick off second act. Yeah. Scrap that.
3: I adore dance.
1: Yes, me too.
3: Terps are cool.
1: And they spent $500,000 on that dance sequence.
0: What did you say about Ian Terpy?
3: Now, come on, he's passed on. Nothing to do with him. Terps are cool.
0: What's that?
3: Dance.
0: Terps are cool.
3: Yes.
0: I've never heard that expression.
1: Is that French for dance?
3: Yes, it's a fancy word for dance.
1: Yeah.
3: And if you study dancing, you're a terpsichorean.
1: I can just see you in tights.
3: Well, I'm wearing them under these Fletcher Jones right now.
0: That song that Darren James opens his show with on a Saturday morning, Let's Terpsidore.
3: Terpsichore.
0: Terpsichore.
1: Anyhow, look, it's a wonderful film, An American in Paris. And
0: I love fancy words, but not that one.
1: Well, how about this? Swonderful by Gene Kelly and George Guattari.
5: Oh, Adam, to be in love is to be alive. Jerry and I, we are so lucky, eh, Jerry?
6: Adam, he's right. There's nothing like it.
5: C'est formidable.
6: C'est magnifique.
5: Ah.

0: one of my favourite comedians is Bob Down, the character by Mark Trevorrow, and he put out an album off the back of Swonderful, you know, Smarvelous. He put out Sjazzy.
1: Sjazzy. What happened to Bob? You don't see him this time.
0: No, he still tours. He comes out and does the comedy festival every couple of years.
2: He's very fun.
0: Wonderful.
1: All right, there we were with a big film of 1951. Quick quiz time, Kev.
2: Yes, boys, here we go. Yeah, are you ready?
0: Mm-hmm.
2: Which famous actress had a small role in the English film The Lavender Hill Mob in 1951?
0: That's one of Ryan's favourites.
2: Was it A, Diana Dawes, B, Joan Collins, C, Audrey Hepburn, or D, Angela Lansbury?
1: You know, it could be any of those, Simon.
0: Yeah.
1: They're all around, starting their careers around that time, weren't they?
2: They were.
1: That's a sneaky question.
0: It is, because
1: none of them are ridiculous.
0: I've heard of all of the actresses, but I've not heard of the film.
1: Oh, so. Funny movie. Funny movie. They're all a group of Ella thieves
2: Guinness.
1: A hole up in a boarding house run by this very sweet old lady.
2: That's right.
1: As they plot or try to plan a robbery, and this old lady is just anyway. It's funny.
2: She's in front of the game.
1: Yeah. I'm going to go early Diana Dawes.
2: Andrew's Diana Dawes,
1: the blonde bombshell.
2: I was pretty keen on Diana Dawes.
1: Well, I think
2: to go into the Odeon to see her.
1: That's right. They showed English movies, didn't they?
2: They did.
0: Well, I'm a bit of a Joan Collins fan, so I think I'm going to go Joan.
2: Simon is a Joan.
1: Have a stab, Ryan.
3: I think I'll go see Audrey Hepburn.
0: Yeah, Ryan's going Audrey Hepburn. Right.
1: Yeah, could well
0: and
1: be.
0: Melvin is going B. Melvin signals B. Joan Collins. Melvin's going for Joan Collins.
2: Here we go. The results are in.
1: Thank you.
2: It wasn't Angela Lansbury.
0: Okay, which no one voted for.
2: So that gets rid of. That
0: means we do have a winner.
2: We do. And it's not Diana Dawes. Oh. I'm sorry, Andrew.
1: Oh.
2: And it's not Joan Collins.
0: Ah, Ryan wins again.
3: Wow.
2: And Ryan picked her.
0: I did say it was one of Ryan's favourite movies.
2: Yes. So. Audrey Hepburn.
1: Well done.
2: Yeah. Very small role, couple of lines.
1: Yeah, very young Audrey it would be, wouldn't
2: it? Yeah.
1: Yep. All right. Will we take a small break here or we'll move on?
0: I think we knock off radio in 1951. If we may, Kevin.
2: Yes,
0: if that's
2: certainly.
0: Okay with you, sir.
2: We've got a very rare recording here from 1951. Now, this is interesting.
0: Yeah.
2: And you might be able to help here. We're going to talk about Ken Howard, who was born in 1913, nearly 100 years ago.
1: Was this the race caller?
2: The race caller. He was on 2GB around about this point in time in Sydney, and he was one of the most accurate the Bill Collins type of category. And they used to call him the Magic Eye. Now, this is 1951. Ken Howard is talking to Bing Crosby about the 1951 Melbourne Cup, which is about to come up and they're covering it on 2GB. But radio talkback in 1951? It's a bit early.
0: Oh, yeah. No, talkback didn't start till 66.
2: Correct. So,
0: yeah.
1: But you could always place a call to America and record. They could record on wiretape in 51.
2: Yeah, but it is talkback, isn't it? Really?
0: Yeah, no, but Bing didn't ring in.
2: Yes, he did.
0: No, but he didn't.
1: He wasn't an anonymous person.
2: He said, bah, bah, bah, boo, it's me.
1: Is Bing in the studio or we'll hear in a moment?
2: No, he's not. He's in Hollywood, but it's a very good line.
1: I'm amazed, actually.
2: Yeah, so he's giving his tips for the 1951 Melbourne Cup.
4: Bing Hydrogen's the big tip out here in Australia. He's ruling favourite at the moment. What about you over in the States? I don't suppose you'd have a tip for the Cup.
5: No, I'm too far away from the scene of action to venture a tip on the great race down there.
4: In America, how do you assess your prospects in big races?
5: I always like to pick a horse that's got a little early foot, that's got speed enough to avoid the traffic jams that are bound to occur at the break or at the barrier or the first furlong or two, and because such a horse can, if he has speed, can avoid these jams, get himself advantageously placed, and when the run for the money commences down towards the home stretch, why, he's in a position where he can make his bid in determined and unimpeded fashion.
4: Yes. Well, Bing, it's been lovely hearing from you. Unfortunately, we won't have the pleasure of seeing your well-known face at Flemington tomorrow. But in conclusion, may I thank you for the interview and ask you if you have any messages for Australians in general and all racing fans out here.
5: Oh, just the same message that I've sent down there so many times in the past. I would like to go to Australia very much, not only for the racing, but for the fishing, which I've heard so much about. The deep sea fishing, which has been written about so much by Zane Grey and the other people who fished there.
0: And how about that? I've never heard that grab before. That's wonderful.
2: Yeah, it's a good one, isn't it?
0: It's wonderful.
2: It is
1: marvellous, I find. It's awful nice if we move on, though, now.
2: Yes, I suppose so.
0: So I didn't realise, Bing's obviously a bit of a fan of the track.
2: Oh, yeah, he had a racetrack, or shares in the Del Mar racetrack in California.
0: Is that right?
1: And he loved fishing.
2: He raced a lot of horses. He was a real sportsman in the turf scene.
1: Jeff Brook of Melbourne Media.
2: Yes.
1: Fisherman, TV judge.
2: Yes.
1: Singer, he got a long interview with Bing because he arrived at Bing's house or Bing's office in Hollywood in the late 1940s with fishing flies.
2: Oh, yes.
1: And Bing wanted to see them all and talk about
2: them. He would have loved that.
1: Yeah.
0: We'll be back with more with Kevin Trask in the Time Tunnel. We've got another grab from radio. We've got TV, Who Died, Mystery Voice, films and songs, all from 1951, coming up very shortly. It is 10:30, aeroplane jelly time. Aeroplane jelly for me.
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1: And at 27 to 11, we return to the Time Tunnel in just a moment. 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
0: 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We are in Trask's time tunnel, and I was momentarily distracted. I was just looking up one of my favourite songs by Loggins and Messina.
1: Yes.
0: Yeah, Your Mama Don't Terpsichore. Remember that song? Great, great song.
3: Oh, yeah, I think I remember that one.
0: Yeah. Mm. Kevin, we were looking at radio in 1951.
3: Yes, Roy Reen Moe. Do either of you know Roy Reen Moe?
1: Oh, yes.
3: You do.
1: Strike me lucky and all that.
0: From McKechnie's Mansions.
3: From McKechnie's Mansions, that's exactly right.
1: And he had the Spencer the Garbage Man, who smelt all the time.
3: In McKechnie's
1: Mansions. He lived in the mansion with him, didn't he?
3: He did.
0: Ah, oh, Spencer!
3: Yes. Yeah.
0: He was from Adelaide, wasn't he, I think?
3: Originally, I think. Yeah. I think you're right.
0: Because there's a statue to him in Rundle Mall or something.
1: Is there?
0: I think so.
3: Oh, is there? Yeah. I didn't know that.
0: I'm pretty sure.
3: Okay.
1: And he was so popular in his day.
3: Well, he had a radio career. He went from the 30s through the 40s into the 50s. But he also did reviews. He was a vaudevillian, I guess you'd call him, in the early days. But in the 40s, he went to doing shows at the King's. The King's was up in Russell Street, where that picture theatre's complex was.
1: Yes, that's gone too, isn't it?
3: That's gone too. But anyhow, I thought he was terrific. I used to listen to him as a young boy, and he finished up doing in 1951 the Atlantic radio show. But here is his wife, Sadie Gale, talking about her husband, Roy Reen Moe, and she paints a lovely picture of him.
18: Finally, Moe's widow, Sadie, recalls some happy memories.
19: A very good man, Roy Reen. I must say that for him. I must give him that because he really was. And he was he had nice ideas about things. He only wanted everything for us. He used to say, it's all for you. Still, when I think back over the years, it's been very wonderful. And I did say this before, but when we came home from the theatre at night, from the Tivoli, we lived then at Cottenham Avenue, Kensington, and we used to make a turn round into our avenue. And every night, when we'd turn back into that avenue, we would say, happy raid.
20: Here I am on the outside again. I begin to realize it's the best place to be because I...

0: Well, the LSD of the old, of another era, of course.
1: Pound, shilling and pence.
0: Very much so. Good to hear the voice of Roy Rean there. All right, the timetable continues with TV in 1951. Well, not here.
1: Not here. We didn't start till 56. But over in America, the first episode of I Love Lucy was filmed. And it was filmed, and that's why it's so good today, because they had three cameras going on the set. Top quality film.
2: Lucy invented that, didn't she?
1: Desi Arnaz. And it certainly has worked out well, because they still play them on TV and they're as good as they were the first day you saw them.
0: Yeah, true.
1: Great show with Lucille Ball, Desi Arnaz, Vivian Vance and William Frawley. And the show continued till 1957. So when we get television in 1956, we're looking at a show that's about to be canned, thinking it's brand new. We've got all those seasons in front of us.
0: I know, but, well, we used to get shows that had finished their production years before, like The Cisco Kid.
1: Yes.
0: And Superman, which had finished.
1: They're all over.
0: By 1956-7.
1: So anyhow, it was the most watched show in the United States, and when Lucy had the baby, that broke all records on TV. And they didn't want their son to play the role in I Love Lucy, so they hired an actor called Keith Thibodeau, and he was playing Little Ricky. And I actually got the opportunity to talk to Keith Thibodeau about his memories of I Love Lucy.
3: Lucille Ball, what was she like to work with behind the scenes,
4: She was bigger than life, of course. Her red hair was her trademark, and she was quite an incredible personality. She had a lot of passion in what she did. Was a very professional person as far as being an actress, and however she conducted herself was very professional all the time. And she expected everyone else on the show to also maintain that professionalism, as did Desi Arnaz Sr. also.
3: I was surprised to see that Vivian Vance was actually younger than Lucille Ball, a year or so, I think. I always thought of Vivian Vance being older.
4: Yeah, she was always cast as the frumpy, sidekick. But she wasn't quite as frumpy as the show maintained her and kept her. That was how Lucy wanted her, you know, to be sort of a second banana to the main part of Lucy Ricardo.
3: Let's just pause in this interview and just hear a little bit of Lucy and Desi Arnaz.
5: We'll build a bungalow big enough for two. Big enough for two. Yes, me and you.
2: I would have loved to have met Lucy.
1: Oh, so would I.
2: Wouldn't that have been just awesome?
1: I would have loved to have met Lucy.
2: Yeah.
0: Okay, fair enough, yes.
2: Obviously, Andrew can't stand her.
0: No, but it's just, she wouldn't be in my top ten.
1: Oh.
2: Really?
0: No.
2: Who's funnier than Lucille Ball?
0: Well, apparently off-screen, not that funny at all.
2: Really?
0: Yes. So I've read. Of course, you read everything, don't you, these days?
1: Yes, you do.
0: Yeah. Anyway, we'll move on.
2: He just has to bring her down, doesn't he?
0: I'm not trying to bring her down. I think she was on TV, she was wonderful. It's apparently the same with Lou Costello. Abbott and Costello.
1: Don't do that
0: to
1: Lou.
0: As if he was going to be that bumbling fool. He was the same as he was on screen. He was nothing like that off camera. Anyway, we move on.
1: True Confessions continues in a couple of minutes.
0: My assumptions, anyway.
2: I've been a bit thrown now.
1: Yeah, I'm too. Blue Costello, can you imagine?
2: I know.
1: Who's on first?
2: Exactly.
0: Oh, as if he came into the room at night when he's coming up to his wife. Who's on first, honey? Oh, we're back! Do you reckon he was doing routines as he put the kids to bed there?
2: I like to think so, yes.
0: You're a fool.
1: Moving along, boys.
2: Right. Sorry, Kevin. Who passed away in 1951?
1: Oh, Fanny Brice. I watched a bit of Fanny Brice the other day on YouTube, and I thought she was very funny, actually. Robert Walker passed away. Ivan Novello, good mate of yours, I think, Andrew.
0: Oh, he spent many hours and
1: Ben Chifley, who was the 16th Prime Minister of Australia. You wouldn't remember.
0: I know. Ivor and I went to the funeral.
1: Yeah. Well, it certainly was.
0: We were heartbroken.
1: Oh, dear. It certainly was a sad time at the passing of Ben Chifley, but here he is. You don't hear his voice at all, ever. So here's the voice of our 16th Prime Minister, Ben Chifley.
6: Leader of the Opposition, ladies and gentlemen, Mr. Chifley.
7: To
6: Since I spoke to you late last month, when I set out very clearly and precisely the policy of the Labour Party, the campaign has developed in a curious way. While my colleagues and I have endeavoured to deal with matters of real importance to you and of profound and vital urgency to the nation, the government speakers have ignored the major issues and have concentrated on an hysteria campaign about war and communism. Listening to these government spokesmen, one would be pardoned for thinking that communism was something new, first discovered by the Liberal and Country parties. Labour is, and always has been, opposed to communism.
2: Here we are, there's Ben.
3: Yeah, sadly, he was only 66 when he passed away in 1951.
2: Yeah, people just not live as long. Because John Curtin before him.
3: Correct. I think the pressure of the war was a factor there.
2: Yeah, yes. In his 50s. Why are you smirking, Simon, please?
7: Oh, I've been overcome with emotion. I'm sorry.
2: About the death of Ben Chifley.
7: Ben Chifley.
2: Okay, that's interesting.
7: He wasn't a communist, so, he's on my side.
3: Okay. Far from it, yes.
2: Mystery Voice will be up after this.
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2: My gosh, this hour goes quickly. It's already 13 to 11 and it's time for the Mystery Voice, Kevin Trask's Mystery Voice. He's going to play a voice. We're all going to try and guess who it is and we want you to do so as well. 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And I was going to say Andrew, but I'm talking to you, Kevin.
1: You are. You're looking at me.
2: Kevin, do we have a clue?
1: Yes, we have a clue. But I ask you, don't yell out the answer because I think it's so easy, you'll be embarrassed.
0: And it won't be easy
2: you'll
0: at
2: never
0: all.
2: Get it.
0: I hate it when he says that.
2: Oh, same answer.
1: Please control yourself.
0: Shut up,
1: it's a male. There you are. Oh, you got it.

0: Well, he sounds remarkably to me like the man who originally sang the song.
1: Oh, does he?
0: Yeah.
1: Yeah, well, don't say who the man was just yet, because Andrew's a little bit bewildered.
2: No, totally bewildered.
1: Totally
2: bewildered.
0: Is it the original artist?
1: It could be.
2: I don't recognise that song, that recording of it.
0: Oh, Fields of Barley. It's a great song. Yeah. Mm. Covered beautifully by Eva Cassidy. Did a lovely version of it as well. Mm. But, yeah, it was a great song. And it sounded like the original artist, so I'm too scared to say in case
1: Well, don't say anything, because you might be wrong.
0: Mm. Well, if I'm wrong, I then need to move on to other guesses.
1: Okay, well, just hold it there for a minute.
2: This person was alive in 1951, 51 being
1: the born
2: theme.
1: In 1951.
2: Born in 1951. Is he still with us?
1: He is.
0: He's known as a musician?
1: Yes.
2: He's in his mid-70s.
0: He's done a little bit of acting?
1: Yes. I think you are into it.
0: Yeah.
1: Okay.
0: Fronted a band and also had a solo career as a singer?
1: Yes.
0: Okay, yeah.
2: Oh, you've
0: okay.
2: got it.
0: Oh, well, yeah, I do.
1: You have a guess who you think it is.
2: Well, I've just led me to nowhere. That's up a blind alley. I have no idea. That could be a dozen people. So, did you say Australian?
1: No, I did not.
0: American.
2: American. Oh, sorry.
1: No, he's not American.
0: Isn't he American? Oh, no, he's an Englishman, sorry.
1: He's English.
2: He's English. Well, he's still alive and he's in his 70s. Oh, gee, that narrows it down, doesn't it? No, won't be Des O'Connor into that lot. They're all too old for that.
0: Has he done a lot of, preaching to people about, global warming and saving the planet and stuff?
1: A little bit of that, yeah.
2: Well, Boomtown Rats, is it him?
1: No,
0: that's a good guess.
1: It's a one-word name.
0: Yes.
2: One word? English.
0: His real name's initials are GS.
2: Come on. Oh, help me, please.
0: Well, I know the answer.
2: Well, just give me the initial.
0: S.
2: Oh.
0: his one-word name that he's known as starts with S. Oh. And he was fronted by a... He was front of a band who had P. The P.
2: The Police, and it's Sting.
1: Well done, Andrew. Congratulations.
0: Well,
1: Andrew's won it.
0: You nail it every time.
1: How did Andrew win it?
2: No, thank you, Simon. Thank you. Of course.
0: Yeah.
1: Sting. Did I make it too hard?
0: No, well, it's a great song of Sting's that I've always loved. So I'm listening to it thinking, it must be Robert Downey Jr. doing a cover of a Sting song.
1: No, but it's Sting.
0: No, it's Sting. Oh, yeah.
1: So congratulations to both of you in a way. Well, how did the listeners go?
0: That's the question that's on everyone's lips. Ryan's just scrolling through now. Please tell the two guys to stop giggling like girls. Terribly sorry if we find ourselves amusing. If you don't, fine. Sting, says Russell. He was the very first one. And then Andrew of Dandenong said Sting. Jenny of Rosebud said Sting. Christine said Sting. Craig said Spitting, but I think he meant Sting.
1: Yeah.
2: Gordon Sumner. Said it correctly.
0: Yeah, Gordon Sumner is Sting's real name.
2: Oh, that's his real, of course. Yes.
0: So, well done, Tony. Yeah, just about everyone did. So, well done. Yeah.
1: But congratulations, everybody.
0: It is a lovely
1: Won't
0: song.
1: Be as easy next week. That's the end of the run.
2: Yeah, I can imagine.
1: Okay, so it's really going to get down to... down to the finish line next week.
2: All right. Yeah, we're prepared for it.
0: Let's squeeze in quickly a film of 1951, Kevin.
1: Yes. The film is Here Comes the Groom. And it's a 1951 rom-com directed by Frank Capra, starring Bing Crosby and Jane Wyman. Now, Phil went over to Hollywood and he interviewed Jane Wyman. And during that interview... Yeah. She mentions this film, Here Comes the Groom. And let's go to Phil's interview of whenever he did it in Hollywood.
3: I'm very happy to introduce to you now Jane Wyman. Perhaps you'd like to say hello to all your many fans in Australia.
4: Well, I certainly would. Hello, all of you lovely people in Australia. I'm sorry that I can't say that I've ever been to Australia, but I'm certainly looking forward to it because several of my friends have come home from there, and one in Ann Baxter.
3: That's right.
4: You know, Anne, I think, lived there for a while, and, of course, very enthusiastic.
3: I think she had a farm there, Miss Wyman.
4: Yes, I think that's what it was.
3: Yes, now, this is fun. We saw you in a film some years ago called Just For You, in which you sang with Bing.
4: Yes, and the original one that the cool of the evening came from was Here Comes the Groom.

0: And coming up after the break will be the songs of 1951.
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2: This experiment with left-wing judges, giving them a lot of flexibility and the idea that we shouldn't lock up people, particularly young people, even if they commit crimes, because doing so would somehow make them worse criminals. I say that experiment has ended because we, as law-abiding citizens, we paid the price. We've had the experiment. It didn't work. We've got the highest crime rate in the nation. It's a failure. We now have both major parties competing with each other to be the toughest on crime. That has to be a good thing.
1: Mornings on 3AW.
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12: Okay, the year is 51. The songs of that year, Kevin.
13: Okay, boys, who sang these songs? Because of you.
12: Tony Bennett.
13: Correct.
12: Oh, well done.
13: How High the Moon.
12: Les Paul, Mary Ford.
13: Correct. On Top of Old Smokey.
12: The Weavers.
13: Very good. Oh, you're wow. On a roll here. Tennessee Waltz.
14: Oh, I know that one.
12: Patty Page, was it?
13: Yes. Yep. My Heart Cries for You.
14: Guy Mitchell.
13: Yes. Sound Off.
12: Vaughn Munro.
14: Yes.
13: Correct. Sweet Violets.
12: Oh, that's right. It's a cute little song, a bit saucy. I don't know.
13: Dinah Shore.
12: That's right.
13: Sorry you bombed out.
12: Sorry about that. Yes. I don't need to point it out.
14: Yes. We were doing so well.
12: Yes. Apparently we've...
13: The Thing.
14: Phil Harris.
12: That's right. Dun, dun, dun, dun, dun, dun, dun, dun.
13: My Love.
12: Oh, Paul McCartney. No. I don't know.
13: Opera singer. Italian. Big voice.
14: Pavarotti.
13: No.
12: Mario Lanza.
13: Mario Lanza. Oh, that's okay. Correct. And talking Mario Lanza, he was in The Great Caruso, and he sang The Loveliest Night of the Year.
14: Oh, this is what we're going out with, is it?
13: Sounds like it.
14: Okay. Well, thank you, Kevin. what week are we doing? Oh, next week we've got the late start, so yes. Time Tunnel will be on top of the show at 10:30.
13: 10:30,
14: so
13: okay.
14: Following the football.
13: Be here or be square. 1971 it will be.
14: Excellent. We look forward to that. Thank you for all you do.
13: Thank you, boys.
14: Here's Mario Lanza. Take us to news.
13: Mario Lanza.

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1: Good evening, I'm Sarah Wiedersane. Australia's consumer watchdog has been asked to increase monitoring of fuel prices as excise rates return to normal. A temporary cut to the fuel excise, which was introduced earlier this year in response to the Middle East conflict, will end at midnight. Treasurer Jim Chalmers says any price increase that can't be explained will face serious scrutiny from the ACCC. US President Donald Trump says he will order American forces to hold off on new strikes against Iran, subject to a deal being reached. In a social media post, President Trump says Middle East allies have reached the parameters of a deal to end the five-month-old war. He says the deal would include the immediate, complete and total opening of the Strait of Hormuz. New polling shows One Nation has edged back ahead of Labor to be the country's most popular party. The latest Redbridge Accent poll published in the Australian Financial Review has primary support for One Nation up 2 points to 31%. Labor is on 29%. The coalition's primary vote has risen 4 points. The polling has been released as the Liberals continue to rule out forming a potential coalition with One Nation. Deputy Leader Jane Hume has told the ABC it's not on the cards.
2: No, we will not be governing in coalition with One Nation. We are not forming a coalition with One Nation. I think we couldn't be any clearer than that. We have a coalition.
1: The Federal Health Minister is defending plans to abolish private health insurance rebates for people over 65. Nearly two-fifths of policyholders surveyed by Redbridge say they will drop their private health cover. There's concern by state ministers it will put more pressure on the public system. Mark Butler has told News 24 he's confident in the plan.
3: I'm not quite sure why the health ministers were out parroting that insurance industry modelling. It's very different to ours. I don't understand state governments have done their own modelling. We're very confident that this is the right thing to do, including by way of the public hospital system.
1: The parents of murdered Queensland schoolboy Daniel Morcombe have co-signed a letter calling for a national register of child abusers. The Morcombes have joined the federal opposition leader and advocacy group Childcare Choice in pushing for the change. Bruce Morcombe says child abusers should have their name and job history published online.
4: No right-minded person, no matter what political sphere you come from, what background, whatever, these people cannot exist in our childcare centres. It's got to put a stop to it now.
1: And cases of H5 bird flu are continuing to rise across Australia, with CSIRO testing confirming a further 14 cases.
0: Finance. 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
1: The West Tigers have slumped to a seventh straight loss after Parramatta snatched victory in the dying minutes of the game at Combank Stadium. The final score 16-13. Eels coach Jason Ryle says he's happy with a win but less pleased with how they got it.
5: We just couldn't get ourselves out of yardage. It was simple fundamental errors that self-inflicted, and we've made a habit of that this year, and against an opposition further up the table, you don't win them games.
1: Cronulla recovered from a slow start to beat South 32-16. The Adelaide Crows have smashed the Bombers 145-73 to wrap up round 21 of the AFL, and the Diamonds have won their bronze medal match against England at the Commonwealth Games.
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1: Mostly fine overnight, getting down to 8 degrees. Monday, possible showers with a top of 15. Looking further ahead, showers Tuesday, a high of 14 degrees. Wednesday, showers, a high of 15. Possible showers Thursday, Friday partly cloudy, Saturday showers. On the bays, northerly winds at 15 to 25 knots, seas 1 to 1.5 metres.

0: number three of Remember When at 11:08, Milo time. Build them up with Milo.
1: Oh, yes, Mother. All right, big things coming up this hour.
2: Yes.
1: You thought the previous 2 hours were interesting? Oh, no. No. They pale into insignificance with what's coming up. I mean that.
0: And I have a talkback topic based on something you said earlier, which you have, as you often do, educated me.
1: Oh, I don't. That comes across as me being a bit pompous, but all right.
0: No, well, you know more words than I do.
1: No, anyway, yes, go ahead.
0: You're more verbose, is that correct? What does that mean, you just talk
1: verbose,
0: a lot?
1: No, verbose, it won't shut up.
0: Oh.
1: No,
0: well.
1: Hey, I sit and listen to you talk about painting your flat for half an hour before.
0: I know.
1: I'd had enough.
0: My gosh, I'm boring.
1: Now, look, can I say something?
0: Yes.
1: I not only am a registered idiot, but I am also a bore. And I have a member of the Bore Society.
0: Oh, okay.
1: We meet. There's three levels of boredom. I'm only basic level, just a bore. Then there's crashing bore and a total bore.
0: Yeah.
1: And I'd love for you to come along to one of the meetings and see what happens.
0: See if they create a new level.
1: I'm being cruel. Away we go.
0: You're talking to the Vice President of Idiots Incorporated, so.
1: Oh, yeah, I know, yeah. And I'm an idiot too, and proud.
0: Mm. Yeah, it's good. There's a Monty Python song, How Sweet to Be an Idiot.
1: Oh, there is too.
0: Yeah. Do you remember that one?
1: I do.
0: Done live at the Hollywood Bowl.
1: That's right. I saw it in the concert.
0: Yeah.
1: It was the cinema. You could see it at the movies. I saw it at the movies.
0: They filmed the Hollywood Bowl concert and you could see it at the flicks. Anyway, we have things to do this hour. We have the, what do we call it? The montage coming up very shortly. And then your calls, 133-693 is the number to give us a buzz on. I was impressed. I started to mention before, Andrew has educated me tonight in talking, I can't even remember how it came up, but Andrew said the word terpsichore, which I had not heard before. And it's basically, it means dance.
1: Terpsichore is another word for dance.
0: And I thought it would be interesting to see how many calls we can get on 133-693. Songs with the lyric dance or dance in the title. Can you substitute terpsichore? I did it earlier. There's a great song by Loggins and Messina, which is Your Mama Don't Terpsichore.
1: Or ABBA's Terpsichore Queen.
0: Terpsichoring Queen, yes.
1: Yeah, that's right.
0: Yeah. Leo Sayer, You Make Me Feel Like Terpsichoring.
1: Yeah.
0: Can you come up with one?
1: We want
0: 133-693.
1: We want terpsichore to be more prominent in people's lives. And could you also?
0: Well, people are going to remember that word now. As an exercise, we're all going to be educated because tomorrow, in conversations, someone somewhere in Melbourne or around the state will drop into conversation terpsichore.
1: And please, can we get calls on this? A lady called Peggy Carpenter died the other day. At the grand old age of 99, this is the section of the tribute tour in the Herald Sun yesterday. Mother of 11, mother-in-law to 7, grandmother to 76, wait, it gets better, great-grandmother to 116, great-great-grandmother to 25, and great-great-great-grandmother to 2. Wow. I tell you what, Peggy, you certainly came to this earth and provided the world with some more people. And good on you for doing it. Do you come from a big family? Tell us about it. What's the size of your family? Maybe not the size of the late Peggy Carpenter's family, but just tell us about it. Tell us about how many siblings were in your family and how many uncles and aunts or whatever it may be you had.
0: I've started going through my family history because I know my grandmother on my father's side. So my father was an only child because his dad passed away whilst my grandmother was pregnant with him. So he was an only child. But my grandmother was one of 14 children. I always thought it was 13, but I just counted and it's 14. So I've gone back a generation to see if she was one of 14, how many, you know, offspring are there from the 14. And so that next generation was 43.
1: Mm.
0: Yeah, 43 grandkids, which is 43 at my dad's level. So my dad had 43 cousins, basically.
1: Wow.
0: Yeah.
1: Jeez.
0: So I haven't gone down to the next level.
1: It's interesting how it goes, but give us a call, 133693. Terps are caught away with song titles, have a bit of a fun with them. And also, let's talk about big families.
0: Yeah, are you from a big family? But it is montage time. We're going to play a montage of songs here. We get to get you to play this as well. You text us your answers. We're going to ask the question, what year were all of these songs collectively in the charts? So not what year were they released, because some may have been released the year before. What year were all of these songs collectively in the charts? As soon as you think you know, 0477 693 693.

0: man.
1: Yeah, good baptise, that is.
0: Robbie Williams to end it off there.
1: With those eyes. Those very,
0: yeah, he's got piercing eyes, hasn't he? Mm. Yeah. Good looking dude, I have to admit.
1: A bit ravaged by lifestyle, am I allowed to comment?
0: He looks lived in.
1: Yes.
0: Yeah.
1: This montage, I'm going to say late 90s, am I right?
0: Look, that's a good guess. It's a little later than that. It's actually 2002.
1: Ooh.
0: But yeah, late 90s is pretty close. Given it's not really either of our eras.
1: Not a specialist era, no, not at all.
0: And Ryan wasn't even born, probably, so...
2: No, I wasn't born.
0: You weren't born in 2000. When Robbie Williams was singing that song, Ryan didn't exist.
1: It's amazing, isn't it?
0: No.
1: And here he is existing.
0: Yeah. And and Melvin, when was Melvin born?
1: Oh, don't ask. You don't ask. Don't. You'll get that snarl. No,
0: 4th of July 2000. Oh, he's born on the 4th of July.
1: Well, I'm like an American.
0: Yeah.
1: Okay.
0: How about that?
1: Who got it right? Andrew from Dandenong said 2002. Good on you, Andrew.
0: Yes, well done. Susie of Carrum Beach, also correctly guessed. Well done.
1: As was Rob of Richmond.
0: Patricia of Reservoir.
1: Yes. John of Pakenham, 2002.
0: Winsome of Montmorency, well done to you.
1: What a lovely name. Andy of Essendon said 2002.
0: Winsome's my mum's name. So,
1: that's
0: lovely
1: name.
0: Tom in St Kilda Road said 2002.
1: And would the year be 2002, Tony from Perth? You're darn tootin' it is, Tony.
0: Spot on, Tony. Well done to you. And Clint of Somerville, a late entry, has also just claimed 2002. Well done to you all. Now, your calls are welcome, 133693. Anything you want to talk about, really, but we have proposed two topics based on Andrew introducing us to the word terpsichore.
1: Yes.
0: We want, which means dance. So substitute the word terpsichore into a song where it has the word dance.
1: Let's see what we come up with.
0: Was Martha and the Vandellas had that wonderful hit terpsichoring in the street?
1: I think it was. In the street, that's right.
0: In the street, yeah.
1: Summertime. And also, 133693, 133693.

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6: Well, Cameo can do it for you. 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
7: cap off, and it was chipped all along both of them.
6: Stupid people.
7: Swine.
6: Those drunken parents of yours.
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6: That's right. 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
7: Indeed.
6: All right, we want your calls, 133693. It's a quiet night tonight, so if you're one of those people who doesn't ring because you're a bit, you know, worried about being on hold for so long and all that sort of thing, then now's a good time because you'll get through nice and quickly, as Karen has done from Altona Meadows. Hi, Karen.
8: Hello, guys. I got through pretty quick, didn't I?
6: Yeah.

0: Yeah.
1: Have you heard something about the substituting dance for...
0: For Terpsichore, yes.
1: Terpsichore. I got a few for you. Do you want a Terpsichore?
0: Do you want a Terpsichore? Yeah, that's a good one.
1: Yes, that's the last Terpsichore for me.
0: Yes.
1: And what about I feel like Terpsichore?
2: I feel like dancing.
3: Yes, yeah. Yes. What's his name? Leo Sayer.
0: Leo Sayer, yeah. You make me feel like Terpsichoring, yeah.
1: When you said you have big families, well, I had six myself.
0: Yes, you've got a lot of offspring.
1: I come from a family of only four, but that's okay. But my ex-husband comes from a family of eight. He was Dutch, and Dutch families have... Big families, I was told.
3: Yeah, it's a lot of kids, isn't it?
1: So I had a girlfriend who haven't seen for a while, but she had 15 children.
0: Whoa. 15 children?
1: Yeah, she had two sets of twins.
3: Oh, dear.
1: And she had 15 kids.
0: Wow.
1: Oh, my God. She was really, really busy.
0: Well, she would have been.
3: Breakfast time, what would it be like?
0: Yeah. You'd need, like, two loaves of bread a day you would go through just for breakfast.
3: How much milk in it? Oh, wow.
0: That's, yeah.
3: I admire people who can do it.
0: You'd have a cow and six chickens in the backyard, wouldn't you? Just to keep things going. Wow.
1: Yeah, you'd need it, wouldn't you?
0: You would.
1: Very busy.
0: Yeah. All right, good on you, Karen.
1: Imagine me, I was always busy with six kids, you know.
0: Yes. Oh, of course, yeah.
1: Always one in the car, one on the breast. And one inside.
0: Yeah. Never stops. Never ending. Good on you, Karen. Thank you. 133693 if you want to jump on the phones as well. So I had a look at I mentioned before my grandmother, Christina Gallagher was her surname when she was born, was one of 14 children, all of them born in Swan Hill.
2: Mm-hmm.
0: The Gallagher family there. She had brothers and sisters, Eric, William, Ivan, Frederick, Helen, Harry, John, Ernest, Martha, Victor. Then there was my grandmother, Christina, Raymond, Vera, and Edna.
2: Good
0: so
2: Lord.
0: My great-grandmother, Annie Jane Swainston, was born in 1885. She was 19 when she gave birth to Eric in 1904. She then had 14 children over the next 23 years. So 13 children over 23 years.
2: Oh, cheapest.
0: After Eric. And then she passed away. Edna was born in 1927, the last one, and Annie passed away in 1927, aged 42.
2: Yeah, she'd be exhausted.
0: No doubt of exhaustion.
2: That's incredible.
0: My grandfather, Randy Old Bugger, he must have been.
2: Yes.
0: he lived until his 80s, my great-grandfather.
3: Yes, there's a similar story in Mum's family too.
0: Yeah.
3: And the trouble is in Mum's family, the old great-great-grandfather, when the wife died, he remarried and started again with more kids.
0: Yeah, I've seen that in my family tree as well. You've got 8 or 9 kids, then another 7.
3: The old rams just keep going.
0: Yeah.
3: The poor wives, I don't know.
0: Yeah.
3: They've never heard of rubber, obviously.
0: No, exactly. Simon's in Colac. Hi, Simon.
4: Good evening, gentlemen. You have two for you.
0: Yeah?
4: John Turkill and a great good blaze of glory.
0: Well, what's the song? No, well, that's going down in a blaze of glory. It doesn't contain the word dance.
4: Terpsichore in a blaze of glory.
0: Yeah, but the song is down in a blaze of glory. Terpsichore is the replacement word for dance. So that doesn't sort of quite...
3: It's a good song, though.
0: Yeah, good song, yeah.
3: It's a nice song. Thank you, Simon, for your call. Len's at Melton.
5: Evening, gentlemen.
0: G'day, Len.
3: Len.
5: G'day.
3: When
5: we came out to Australia, my family came out to Australia, when I came out from Mum and Dad, I was only 18 months old.
0: Yeah.
5: And I got brought up in this house in Preston, which had 3 families, the owners, another family was living in one bungalow at the back. Mum and Dad and myself were in the other bungalow, but there was also 3 aunts in the house because it was a huge place, and they actually added on to us to accommodate people. They were coming out to Australia, and this is going back to 1955.
3: Yes, big migration time. Yes, go on. No, sorry, Len.
5: It was a fantastic place, and you weren't allowed to go here, you weren't allowed to go there, and but I used to, young kids, you sneak around, you go. But the size of the pantry, and the size of the wood stove with the big chimney and that, the archway and that. That stove, I don't know what it'd be worth today. It'd probably still be around, but it was in Wood Street, Preston. And I'll tell you, and from there we moved on, and here we are today.
3: Good memories of your childhood and first arriving in Australia.
0: Yeah, that large family, all the aunts in there.
3: Crammed in there.
0: Yeah. Beauty. Good on you, Len. Thank you. Kathy's in Tarneit. Hi, Kathy.
6: Yeah, hi. I'm from a family of 15.
0: Wow.
3: Ooh. Wow.
6: Mum had 9 boys in a row.
0: Yes.
6: Yes. And we lived in Glen South Yarra first and then Glen Roy in a 3-bedroom house. With 2 bungalows.
3: No.
0: A 3-bedroom house and 2 bungalows.
3: Where do you come in the pecking order, Kathy?
6: I'm 12th eldest.
3: 12th eldest. Well, you're way 12th out eldest.
6: 12th youngest.
3: Yeah. And what's the age range, like, with all those children?
6: The oldest would have been 85 and the youngest is 65. And we just had a surprise party for my brother's 80th on Friday night.
0: So, oh, isn't
3: so
0: that
3: there's
0: lovely?
3: A 20 year all up.
0: 20 years across 15
6: years,
0: kids.
6: Yeah, about 22 years between them, yes.
3: Now, my guess is that when the very junior members of your clan were born, the older members would have left home. They'd be old enough to have a job.
6: No, we were all living in the one house at once. There was actually 24 of us living in the house at one stage. We had my 2 sisters and their children and husbands living with us.
3: No.
6: Yeah, 24. 1 bathroom, 1 toilet.
3: Oh, you couldn't.
0: 1 bathroom?
6: Yes, we did.
3: Well,
6: yes.
3: How many toilets?
0: 1.
3: Did you say 1 toilet? Wasn't there an outside dunny one as well?
0: God, it would have had a workout.
6: No, I can just remember the outside dunny. Yeah.
3: That chain would have been working night and day.
0: No, well, if it was back.
6: No, it was good fun.
0: If it was back in the day of the night cart man, you'd have your own one.
6: Dad was a night cart. No, the night cart man, it was repossessed our toilet, apparently.
0: Oh, really?
6: We couldn't pay for it at the time.
0: Oh, really?
3: You bought a toilet on the time payment.
0: They couldn't. Yeah, wow.
3: Oh, well, that's. So what happened after that when it was repossessed?
6: I don't know. I was too young to know then.
3: Who takes back a
6: toilet?
3: That's
6: a story, anyway.
3: No, it's interesting.
0: That is fascinating.
3: And how many. Now, Kathy, I've got a few more questions. We're running out of time.
0: Yeah, that's right.
3: But, Kathy, how often do all of you gather?
6: Oh, not much, so much anymore. 5 have gone and everyone's getting old now, but a few of us got together on Friday night. But a lot of us keep in touch still, but some go there on their own way, but it's nice to get in touch occasionally.
0: Yeah, lovely.
3: It's lovely. It's lovely to hear the story. It's quite remarkable to me. I'm an only child, Kathy, so this is just like something in a foreign culture, a foreign world.
6: One more thing. 14 of us buried for Collingwood.
0: Really?
6: Yes.
0: Well, I've got a whole routine about. It's not my jokes, but there's a whole thing about you buried for Collingwood when, and it's.
6: It's a bit cruel. Yeah, I've heard them all.
0: Yeah, you've heard them all. Yeah.
3: Kathy from Tarneit,
0: you're all born on the billiard table in the backyard.
3: Big dentist bills.
6: It's all good fun.
3: No, I'm sure someone's Kathy.
0: And someone in the family died after saying, hey, look what I can do. You're marvellous. That's a great call. Thank you so much, Kathy. Andrew's an only child and he gets sick of his own company. Imagine if he had siblings.
3: This is so unnecessary. 26 to 12, and that is Hunter's time. Hunter's Pinola and Lavendola. Mum, you can't do without it.
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8: 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Held it up to Darcy, and he goes, Hugh Jars.
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3: 23 to 12 and Tony McManus coming up after midnight with all his good things. 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
0: Yeah. And it works better with the mic on, doesn't it? 3WM Horsham, it's always a pleasure.
3: Yeah, Swan Hill through 3SH.
0: 3HA Hamilton, we love you.
3: Good on you, Colac, 3CS.
0: 2QN Deniliquin, always a pleasure to be on in 2QN.
3: And 2AY in lovely Albury, all down, up and down Dean Street and all the rest of it.
0: But not 3NE, I wonder why.
3: On a Saturday night, do you go to 3NE?
0: No, I'm not on real. Actually, on Saturday nights I'm on relay to 6PR.
3: Yes, that's interesting, isn't it?
0: It is,
3: right, yeah. Across the continent. All right, calls here. John's at Moorabbin. Hello, John.
18: Good morning. Oh, no, good evening. I had a family up in Queensland. There was 13 of them, kids. That didn't include the parents.
0: So 13 kids.
3: Wow.
18: Was that, 13 kids.
3: Was this your family?
18: The zoo. No, they were a family up there. They were trying to find a place for them. They couldn't find one big enough.
0: Yeah, I'm not surprised.
3: Well, they had so many bedrooms.
18: They had mattresses on the floor and everything.
0: Yeah.
18: They range in age from so many months old to about 16.
3: Incredible, isn't it?
18: So he must have been a hard worker.
3: Did you ever see them eating? What was breakfast like?
18: Oh, I couldn't imagine. I never saw that much. No.
0: Yeah. Because if you've just got a two-slice toaster, you'd have to do breakfast in shifts.
18: That's right. Now, they would have had stuff supplied to them, you know, to do breakfast and things like that, so I wouldn't worry too much. But I took six of them to the zoo, so...
0: Ah.
18: Six of the kids, not the adults.
0: Yeah, yeah.
18: Yeah.
3: Oh, that's good of you, John.
0: Good on you, yeah.
3: Thank you for that. We've got heaps of texts
0: we
3: on...
0: We have two.
3: Dance... Terps of Core songs that should have been dance songs. Terps are coring on the ceiling.
0: Yes.
3: Thank you, Rob.
0: Very good. We've had a lot of people go with the great song by Men Without Hats, Safety Terpsichore.
3: That's right.
0: Yes.
3: Forgotten about that.
0: I want a Terpsichore with Somebody by Whitney Houston.
3: Dirty Terpsichoring with Patrick Swayze.
0: Oh, it's a great film, isn't it? Dirty yeah, Terpsichoring.
3: It is.
0: Here are some song titles for you from Janelle and Justin in Bendigo. Terpsichore with Myself. Yes. Yeah. Terpsichore Queen, and I Want a Terpsichore with Somebody.
3: That's right. Shut Up and Terpsichore. Well, I don't know Shut Up and Dance.
0: Yeah, Shut Up and Dance. Yeah, good song.
3: Who's that by?
0: Oh, I don't know. I can't remember. It's a fairly modern song.
3: I know this. Tiny Terpsichore, the Elton John.
0: Oh, place, Elton yes. John, yes.
3: Famous Elton John song.
0: Terpsichoring in the Dark, Bruce Springsteen.
3: When you think about it, there's thousands of songs, of course.
0: Oh, this is clever. Good on you, Rob. I like this one. Flash Terpsichore. Flashdance.
3: Oh,
0: what
3: course.
0: A feeling. Irene Cara.
3: Of course.
0: And Private Terpsichore, Tina Turner.
3: Can you play, Ryan has just lined up, Shut Up and Dance and see if I know it?
0: Oh, it's by Walk the Moon. That's right. Yeah. Yeah.
3: Can you put that on air?
0: All right. He's going to fire that up.
3: Oh, of course, you've got to go through all the bump, don't you?
0: Oh, no. He's running to the record library.
3: Oh, that's right.
0: Yes.
3: And
0: he's not playing it off YouTube.
3: No, no. He wouldn't do that.
0: How do you even intimate such a thing?
3: Census, we've got to do that in the next few weeks, don't we?
0: Tuesday of next week.
3: Yeah.
0: Not this week,
3: but
0: next week.
3: Have you received something in the mail?
0: I got mine, yeah.
3: No, yeah. Nothing.
0: No.
3: My daughter has. Other friends we have, no.
0: They don't want you in the...
3: They don't want to include us in the...
0: Either that or they know that you're not going to be around next Tuesday.
3: Oh, don't.
0: You're a bit under the weather.
3: Here
0: we go. Have a listen to this.
3: This is...
0: This will make you feel better. Yeah. Shut Up and Terpsichore. Remember when? Come to us for nostalgia.

0: great song.
1: Yeah.
0: I think it's a cover of a Bing classic.
1: It had elements of Bing Crosby in it very much, didn't it?
0: Yeah.
1: Now, who was the performer?
0: Walk the Moon is the name of the band.
1: Oh, that's the name of the guy.
0: Of the group, yeah.
1: Of the group, okay. Yeah. There we are. Things that's been settled. I don't know that song. I should have, I suppose. It's 18 to midnight and midday to midnight.
0: It's midday somewhere.
1: It is indeed. And we return shortly.
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12: Who wants to be a Mervyn
13: Purvis?
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13: Purvis.
12: Who wants the father of a country estate?
14: A country estate is something I'd hate.
15: Well, I'm glad we're getting a bit of zing and zest into our theme, because that's what we need, a bit of life, an injection of life into it. I think we've been very lethargic, sloppy and lazy over the last few weeks. Yeah.
16: Mr. Deese is looking at me.
15: Well, there's no one else to.
17: Slothful. I've been trying to agree with you, Mr. Deese.
16: I saw you at Port Melbourne today. The fleet was in town. All those destroyers were at Port Melbourne.
15: No, I wasn't down there. I've been in rehearsing all day.
16: Mervyn was hanging around the docks.
18: You were calling out, hello, sailor.
15: Questions?
17: No, he wasn't. Were you, Mr. Deese?
15: No, I've never done that in my life. How dare you? If I was having a leak, what would my
16: You'd
15: home...
16: be a vegetable.
15: Yes. Yes.
16: A white vegetable.
15: What is the emblem? What
16: Welsh.
15: Ah, very good. That's it. 10 to you. Very good
19: indeed. I didn't understand any of that.
15: Well, Which war was said to be the war to end all wars?
16: The Great War, the First World War.
15: First World War, 10 points to you. Is your microphone working, Phil?
16: Yes, Mr. Deese.
15: With which part of the body is a chiropodist concerned?
16: The feet.
15: Well, I want to know. I can't accept that. Hands and feet.
16: Oh, yes. A manicurist has the hands.
15: Lose 10 for being impossible to work with. And that's close to the truth, mother. Apart from possibly being a communist sailor, what is a Red Admiral?
19: Clem? It's a drink, isn't it?
15: Lose 10
16: it's
15: on that one.
16: It's a fish.
15: No, it is a butterfly. What is a bladder rack?
16: A bladder rash?
19: That's where the drinks go.
15: A bladder rack. A bladder rack is what? Quickly, you should know this. A bladder rack.
19: What I want to know is what do you hang on it?
16: Is it a bath?
19: Know what you hang on a hat rack and a coat rack?
15: I'll give you 10 for comedy. Very clever. It's seaweed. Bladder rack.
16: Japanese eat bladder rack.
15: What would you...
19: Don't call him that.
15: What would you be most likely to test in a wind tunnel?
19: Wind.
15: Quickly.
16: Velocity.
20: Aerodynamics.
15: Yes. Well, if you put that simply and you might get the score.
20: Shape.
15: No, I want aircraft.
20: Of an aircraft.
16: Or a car in any vehicle.
20: Yes.
15: I'll give it to you because I'm sympathetic towards you.
20: Oh, thank
15: you,
20: sir.
15: So melancholy at losing out.
19: Yes. Mervyn hasn't scored for
16: Mr.
19: a while.
16: Mr. Deese is taking a shine to you, Ian.
15: What does a jaywalker do, Mervyn? Any ideas?
20: He crosses the road at a wrong angle.
15: Proper regard for traffic signals. Which, here we go. In Britain nowadays, what is a gyro? G-I-R-O, gentlemen?
16: Well, you ride around in one.
19: A chiropodist who can't spell.
15: It's funny.
16: Hey, it's like a helicopter, Mr. Deese.
15: No, it's a check or money order, especially for payment of Social Security.
19: Oh,
15: so you lose 10 on that one.
19: Gyro post, that's right.
16: Yeah. He said gyro. I was thinking of a chopper.
19: That's all pronunciation, isn't it?
15: What kind of music is especially associated with Bob Marley?
19: Reggae.
15: Reggae is correct. 10 points to you. Now you're
19: Thank
15: scoring.
19: You.
15: Let's go.
19: Mervyn still hasn't scored.
15: Come on.
16: Neither is Philip.
15: He's going to tonight. Yes.
19: Fellow sailor.
15: Which flower is the emblem of Holland? Quickly.
20: The tulip.
15: Yes, Simon, 10 to you.
19: Oh, I didn't answer.
15: Come on. In which country is the holiday resort of Estoril?
16: It's in Portugal.
15: A4. Portugal is right. 10 to you.
16: It's like working with Mr. Magoo.
15: What is the purpose of a periscope?
19: Oh, well, to see up and out of a submarine.
15: I beg your pardon?
19: To see up and out of a submarine.
15: Yeah, say it a bit more eloquently than see up and out.
20: To get a line of sight which can't normally be
16: obtained. As in upscope.
15: To help you see above eye level. Yes, you're right there,
19: Thank
15: Simon.
19: You.
15: Of which country was Bettino Craxi Prime Minister?
16: Yugoslavia, Mr. Craxi of...
15: Bettino Craxi.
19: The Czech Republic.
20: Poland.
16: No, Yugoslavia.
15: No, I'm sorry.
19: Does Mervyn know?
15: Mervyn, do you know?
20: He's lost his voice.
15: Italy is correct. What's the score, Simon?
19: Well, it's an interesting round today. Philip lost on minus 10. He was the only person to have a negative score. Ian had 30 points. I had 30 points.
15: Oh.
19: Mervyn only had 10. It's a draw between Ian and me.
15: Good on you, Simon.
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26: The Midnight News comes up in about 6.5 minutes, and after that, you will hear this voice.
16: You will. We love Mars bars, don't we?
26: Oh,
16: Mars,
26: we do.
16: Mars.
26: Yeah.
16: Have they got a little smaller than perhaps we would like
27: to
16: remember?
27: I call them the Mars Cube these days. In my childhood, it was a bar.
26: Yeah.
16: It was, but they're still beautiful.
27: And it took two men to lift it out of the milk bar.
26: How long do you think of many things.
16: How long would you imagine they might have been around the Mars bar?
27: Well, Edward Mars was the man, wasn't he, behind
16: I think
27: them.
16: It was Mars Brothers.
27: Was it Brothers, was
16: yeah.
27: it? Yeah, I'm not sure.
16: From
27: anyway, I would say the 1930s or something.
16: You'd be spot on, Andrew. Look at you. You're on a roll yet again. I think the year officially was, 1932.
27: My father
26: wow.
27: worked
26: 1932.
27: In the, yes, my father worked in that factory.
16: In the UK?
27: He lost in the mixture. It was very sad.
26: You lost him in the mixture?
27: In the mixture, yeah.
26: Oh.
27: Yeah. Anyway,
26: yes.
27: We don't talk about it in the family.
16: What he
27: well, he turned out in someone's Mars bar.
26: Yeah.
27: Eventually, there were bits of him. So anyway, moving on.
26: And I like to think there's a bit of him in all of us today.
27: Continue, please, before I break down.
26: Yeah, that's hard.
27: Yeah. Oh, sorry if it amuses you, Tony.
26: No, Tony's joking. He just had a Mars bar.
27: Father fell in a vat.
26: Yeah.
16: Well, he fell in the chocolate.
27: Yeah, right in the chocolate. In the caramel part. You know. Terrible business.
16: So, did you go to the... Oh, were you alive? No. No.
27: It was years before I was born.
26: Before occupational health and safety regulations.
16: Before your father... Hang on. He died before you were born.
27: Yes. Are you doubting me, Tony?
16: A little bit.
27: Oh,
16: you suddenly need to go to the bathroom. It's very funny. Lots of things on the program. Good news, bad news... did you do a drive? Did anybody do a driving test?
26: When I was younger, yeah.
16: Where did you learn? How many? Did you fail?
26: No, I passed. No, I passed
16: one.
26: My first one, yeah.
16: First one.
26: Just.
16: Andrew?
27: First time. What about you?
28: Four.
27: What happened?
26: Four times.
16: I don't know. Yeah, I just wasn't particularly
26: stress.
16: Good.
26: The panic at the time.
16: Yeah, a little bit. And it was with the, and I can still see the sign on the top of the Mazda. It was Burton.
27: I remember that name from driving school.
26: Burton Driving School. On the top of the Mazda that he ploughed into in the car in front.
16: No, it wasn't that. There was no accident. But it was the Burton Driving School, and they were quite prolific around Melbourne. Going
27: what did they think of you swigging from a gin bottle as you learnt?
16: They weren't happy. But, you know, they still all took a sip. No, we shouldn't say that because we don't.
27: No, no,
16: we
27: sorry.
16: Don't.
27: No,
16: in
27: no.
16: fact, in
27: remember when does not advocate
16: no, we don't.
27: Having gin, driving lessons, swigging from gin.
26: Or falling into vats at a factory.
27: No, it does not.
16: When you think about those great TV shows that we race home and have a look at, for those that love music, and you can go back to, you would remember more than many, I guess, the things like MTV, but prior to MTV in Australia.
26: Countdown, 6 o'clock rock.
16: Think the early one for me would be 6 o'clock rock.
26: Yeah.
27: Yeah, Johnny that's O'Kins. Really early with from Sydney. That's
16: on
27: right.
16: The ABC?
27: Yeah, on the ABC, about 6 o'clock on a Saturday night, I think.
16: Saturday or Sunday night?
27: Yeah, and Bandstand too.
16: Oh, forget about Bandstand. That was with Brian.
26: Brian Henderson, that's
27: yeah,
26: right.
27: That's right. Yeah. It was a bit smarmy, Bandstand. He always had people on who weren't sort of rockers. They were sort of middle-of-the-roaders.
26: Do we include Time for Terry?
27: Oh, no, I don't think... Well, he just used to have Olivia and what's her name? The girl
26: Pat Carroll.
27: Pat Carroll, but they weren't really... Well, they weren't stars at that time.
16: Was time for Terry a quiz show, wasn't it?
26: I don't know.
16: Okay.
26: But thank you, Tony.
16: Thank you. I'll get off now. See you just after midnight. Come and join me.
26: Sorry, wasn't watching the clock.

0: another remember when over and done with, Andrew.
1: Yes, yes, Simon, indeed.
0: I had a message from my daughter asking what I wanted because it's coming up to Father's Day soon.
1: Oh,
0: only a month or so away. I've asked her for the new airline shirt by Glowweave, now available in half sleeves. I think it'd look rather smashing.
1: Those half sleeves are very stylish. Mm. And also, might I recommend a healing 17-inch TV screen?
0: Oh.
1: I think you'd love that, wouldn't you?
0: Oh, very much so.
1: When TV comes on at 5 o'clock.
0: Thank you, Melvin. Thank you, Ryan. It's always a pleasure.

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1: Hello, I'm Sarah Wiedersheim. Treasurer Jim Chalmers says he's asked the ACCC to carefully monitor petrol prices as the cut to the fuel excise ends. He says service stations and suppliers that break the law face tough fines. Wholesale fuel prices are expected to rise by around 17 cents a litre. Price increases are expected to reach Bowser's in about 10 days, with some analysts predicting unleaded petrol to reach as high as $2.30 a litre. President Donald Trump has announced he's cancelled planned strikes against Iran. Multiple sources told CBS News that the US and Israel were planning what would have been one of the harshest bombing campaigns against energy infrastructure targets across the country. In a post on Truth Social, President Trump said he was holding off at the request of Iran and other Middle Eastern countries, provided a deal was quickly reached. Professor Mihan Kamra at Georgetown University in Qatar has told the BBC both sides would like to return to the negotiating table, but neither have shown the courage.
2: What we have seen in the past is that the Iranians have not necessarily responded to threats the way that the United States has assumed they would. They have indeed carried out their escalatory tactics.
1: New figures show property prices across the country fell by 0.9% last month. Cotality has told The Age the nationwide slump is being led by steep falls in Melbourne and Sydney. House values in Melbourne fell by 1.4% in July to be down 3.4% over the past 12 months. In Sydney, the median house price dropped 1.7% to be down 5.9% this year. Falls were also recorded in Brisbane and Canberra. Pauline Hanson's One Nation has reclaimed the title of Australia's most popular political party. New polling shows One Nation's primary vote rose 2 points to 32%, while Labor's vote dropped 1 to 29. The Redbridge poll in the AFR has core support for the coalition up 4 points to 22%. The Greens slipped to 10%. Queenslanders will be able to have their say on a draft master plan for the Brisbane 2032 Olympic and Paralympic Games. Public consultation opens tomorrow. And bakers from around the country will gather at Murbean in Victoria for this year's Great Vanilla Slice Competition. Spokesperson Joe Roda says judges have tight criteria.
3: Vanilla slices must smell like vanilla. Pastry must not be soggy. The icing must be flat. It has to hold together and taste fantastic.
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1: Parramatta has broken the hearts of West Tigers fans with a late try to Isaiah Ioane, snatching a 16-13 win. Despite the loss, Tigers coach Benji Marshall says they can take a lot of positives out of the match.
4: We got back to playing some footy that we've been playing at the start of the season. I thought we really connected as a group, and I thought we tried hard for Uppy's 250th. We had our chances to win, I thought, but full credit to Parra.
1: The Cronulla Sharks overcame a slow start to claim a win over South Sydney. In the AFL, Melbourne has kept its top four hopes alive with a 114-105 win over Gold Coast. Richmond beat West Coast. And at the Commonwealth Games, Australian cyclist Lee Hoffman has set a new games record to win the men's sprint final.
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1: Mostly fine overnight, getting down to 8 degrees. Monday, possible showers with a top of 15. Looking further ahead, showers Tuesday, a high of 14 degrees. Wednesday, showers, a high of 15. Possible showers Thursday. Friday, partly cloudy. Saturday, showers. On the bays, northerly winds at 15 to 25 knots, seas 1 to 1.5 metres.
13: Perfect.
14: Hello there.
13: Blake.
14: What about those mighty D's? We got there.
15: Good morning, everyone. Yay. Welcome to Australia Overnight.

0: Thank you, Andrew. Thank you, Simon. Wonderful program here on 3AW, wherever you are right across Australia. Welcome. It's Australia Overnight.
1: Morning.
2: They softly hum.
1: Hello.
2: The city wakes. A heart goes numb.
0: Come and join us if you would care.
2: Tony's voice, like a friendly hand.
0: Lots of things to chat about.

for those that are calling up, Nathan Kosh, remember him? Hadn't been with us for a week and people are going into meltdown, but Nathan Kosh will be with us tonight. That is late tonight, Monday, first thing Tuesday morning for Australia Overnight.

0: really been in jail.
1: Tony's voice.
0: Yo, yeah.
1: Like a friendly hand. Brings the country close across this land.
0: Good morning, nice to have you company wherever you are, right around Australia. It is a day, a brand new day. It's a Monday, it's August 3, 2026, if you would like to be part of it. We can just chat for the first couple of hours of the program. We've got absolutely nothing planned. We are so underproduced, it is mind-boggling. I speak of the great executive producer of this program, which is Young Jay. He works the other side of the glass. Put your headphones on, step up to the microphone, greet the audience across Australia, and you would say,
2: good morning, Australia.
0: Did you say Carlton?
2: Carlton. Oh, my goodness. Hey?
0: Big round of footy. It was really good, wasn't it? Fantastic.
2: Huge. Well done.
0: Wherever you are, come and join us. Plenty of room on the board. And if you get in nice and early, we have a big prize lined up, a brand new Mars bar. 13369, because it's the anniversary of the Mars bar. 13693, if you'd like to be part of it. Good people at 5AA in Adelaide about to join us. Nice to have you there. Hope all well is in your world. Melbourne right now, by the way, it's 11 degrees on the way to 15. Now, I don't know about you, but I would go out on a limb and say I don't remember better weather in July / August than we've had over the last couple of days in Melbourne. Wherever you are around Australia, let me tell you, it has been unbelievable. A beautiful weekend, sun shining, chilly, I'm not disputing that, but just gorgeous, so make every moment of it. Sun was shining, in fact, driving back into Melbourne today, you go, oh, gee, we've got to put a bit of air conditioning on in the car. It's incredible, it was a gorgeous afternoon. Speaking of driving, I just thought we'd have a bit of fun as we go through the morning together. Where did you have your driving test and who taught you how to drive? It's a long time since we've spoken about it, and I'll tell you why a bit later on. You talk about that driving test. How many times did you actually go for it? We've got a very funny story about that a bit later on as well. The Long Jay Bail in New South Wales opened on this day in 1909. Long Jay Bail. So there would be many people, and you don't have to identify yourself, there would be many people across Australia who have actually spent time in a prison at some point for whatever reason. Love to get some feedback on, depending on the age group, how old were you, the time that you spent, what good, if any, came out of incarceration. 13693. Jimmy Nicol. Do you ever think about Jimmy Nicol? Does anybody ever think about Jimmy Nicol? He's 87. People go, who? And therein lies the dilemma. Jimmy who? Jimmy Nicol. He's 87 today. I mentioned with the boys earlier Mars bars, the anniversary of Mars bars, and we think about those favourite chocolate blocks over the years, and each and every one of us probably had a, you know, a craving at some point, or certainly a taste, or a favourite chocolate bar, and there are many over the years. Some no longer exist. I'm thinking, for example, Fries. Does anybody remember a Fries bar? I'm looking at you, Jay, just glazed over yet again. Fries was a thing for a little while. The Mars bar would be one. Locally, I'm thinking Kit Kat, probably very, very popular, remains so. All various forms of Kit Kat these days. Plenty of room, you'll get through straight away. What about Carlton? Smashing win, Tony. Yes, Mike, I think we acknowledge that. Jay, you were pretty happy. You were delighted, and you were there.
2: Absolutely delighted, Tony. Yeah. Unbelievable. The roof was on, but I'm sure it moved up a couple of inches as the game progressed. It was just incredible.
0: But it was a compelling victory. Very not a little bit. Against a really good side.
2: No, we put the Brisbane Lions on their plane probably around about the third quarter.
0: Oh, there
2: back
0: it is.
2: Home, if you know what I mean.
0: They got on the plane a little early mind.
2: That's correct.
0: Was it just joyful? But it is joyful when your team, who's been having a bit of a lackluster, does it so well.
2: Yeah, and in our family, my wife and son are Brisbane Lions fans, and our daughter is a Carl Lions fan. Half and half. Oh, so she was a bit upset, but she was also happy.
0: You're going to be on rations for a week and a half?
2: Yes.
0: Well and truly.
2: Just the smell of packets, that's all.
0: Yes. Come and join us. We have a bit of fun on a Monday. We've got nothing really planned apart from that. I've written down a couple of notes, but we'll get to them very shortly. We'll clear the board. Plenty of time. Come and join us and have a say on anything you want to raise on the program. Usually on a Monday... it's really cash and we just keep each other company, tell a few stories, get a bit silly, and we're nothing if we're not a bit silly. 133693. You can also send a text, and I get lots of, got stacks of them over the weekend. Email was incredible, which I'll talk about later. 0477 693 693 for the text and email. So it's overnights, which is the plural version. Overnights, plural with an S. 133 693 I beg your pardon. I'll start again. Overnights@3aw.com.au. Overnights@3aw.com.au. Let's go straight up to Israel. David, morning, my friend.
3: Good morning, Tony. How are you? Sorry about last week. I was worked out, something popped up at work and I couldn't get on. They hijacked me. How are you?
0: We're sensationally well, David. More importantly, how are you doing and what's the mood of the meeting?
3: The mood of the meeting is it's about 38 degrees, got up to 40 yesterday. Thank God for air conditioning. Unlike England and France, the air conditioners here work. That's okay. And I'm sitting in the office now with the air conditioner on, so it's burning outside, but I'm okay.
0: Is that unusual this time of the year, or about right?
3: Yeah, it's unusual. Usually the temperature gets up to about 34, maybe 35. You can get the odd days where it's 38, 39, 40, 41, 42. The odd days you can get that, but it's unusual. And in the evening, it generally sort of cools down. But last night was about 28% and 77% humidity. That's pretty hot. But air conditioning solves all that.
0: Yeah.
3: That's where we're at. I can send you 15 degrees in an envelope.
0: Thank you. We could share like a bear. It'd be nice. The memory of growing up, certainly as a youngster in Melbourne, was those warm days were fantastic. But you could all but guarantee there would be the so-called cool change around about 4:30, something like that.
3: Yeah. I remember, we were going out, we'd just been married, and it'd been a terrible heat wave for 2, 3, 4 days, something like that. Was it Fahrenheit or centigrade then? I think it was centigrade. When we went to school, it was Fahrenheit, wasn't it?
0: It was until... That's a really good point. When did we move to centigrade?
3: Don't know. Maybe it was decimal currency in 614.
0: Maybe around the same time.
3: Anyway, it had been frightfully hot, and all of a sudden it started pouring with thunderstorms. We drove down to North Road and we frolicked from the beach there in the rain. It was a lot of fun. So you got that in Melbourne, didn't you? You got the sudden cool change that cleaned it out, even in the middle of the summer. That was good. Anyway, the iRobot saga, guess what? Thank you very, very much to you and to Jill, and guess what?
0: What?
3: My son-in-law works it out, and it now cleans the carpet.
0: So all sorted?
3: All sorted. You now clean the carpet. The carpet looks like new. It's fantastic.
0: Sent you an email from Jill. Was it Jill?
3: Yeah. From Jill.
0: Who really went to a lot of effort.
3: Very, very much.
0: And documented really almost helped. Step by step, I think, didn't she?
3: And I showed it to my son-in-law because, I don't know, high-tech bothers me. I prefer pen and paper. I put it out, now it works. So thank you very, very much.
0: Would you?
3: 3AW listener base.
0: You'd be up on brownie points, wouldn't you, David?
3: Yeah. No, it's good, doing well. And you talked about nice chocolate.
0: Yeah.
3: Do you remember the days of Daryl Lee?
0: Oh, very much so. Well, it's still a brand. It's just different ownership these days. And they're back, and it's a different style and different packaging. And, it's not quite the same. But it's the brand is still there, Daryl Lee. It's supermarkets everywhere.
3: Yeah. And there used to be a store outside the bus stop on Russell and I can't remember the name of the other.
0: Oh, yes, there was.
3: When we would come home from the pictures with my mother, I think there was a theatre called Foy, wasn't there? Is that right?
0: Was it Foy's Theatre? No, Foy's was a shop, F-O-Y-S.
3: Foy's had a department store.
0: It was a department store.
3: Yeah, Foy's had a department store. Yeah. We used to go at Christmas time to there was like a fair there on the top floor with my father. I remember that.
0: Yeah.
3: There was a movie theatre not far around the corner from Russell Street. I can't think of its name. Probably come to me. And then we'd come home and we'd wind the bus. We went.

0: founded back in 1885, famous for its 1909 flagship building, certainly in Sydney. And does it say where there was one in Melbourne, John?
1: Yeah, no, there was
0: one.
1: That's the one we used to go to.
0: Yeah. Foy's Department
1: Store. One in Melbourne.
0: One in Melbourne. But there's no sign of an address.
1: Closed down.
0: Yeah, we'll have a look in just a moment. Oh, now we're looking at Foy's Store in Melbourne, exactly where they were.
1: With the corner building.
0: It was a big, big building. Look at it, seeing it now, on the corner of Burke and Swanston.
1: That's right, on the corner of Burke and Swanston. Yeah, I'm looking at it now too myself, yeah. It was an enormous building. It was very impressive when you were a little kid, too.
0: Just
1: amazing. And they had it, the top floor, they had a Christmas tree in.
0: To go up and visit a Santa.
1: Well, yeah. I mean, that's what you did, isn't it?
0: Very much.
1: In those days, it was safe to sit on Santa, wasn't it?
0: They were
1: the good old days.
0: Stay nice and cool, David. We'll talk soon.
1: Thank you very much.
0: Okay, keep in touch. Talk soon. David's there in Israel. Helen, Sandra, Len, Brendan will come to you very shortly, wherever you are, right across Australia. The first voice you hear when you ring through will be that of Jay. Be nice, be kind. He's happy. His Carlton Blues had a really good win over the weekend. Wherever you are, right across Australia, come and join us. 133-693.
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0: Yeah, there's a great text there ending in Sandra says, 163 says, tell David in Israel, Foy's Store was called for a period of time Foy and Gibson. So we just double checked that. Foy and Gibson, commonly known as Foy's, famous early Melbourne department store, founded by Mark Foy and expanded by William Gibson. Flagship store, famously operated on the corner.

0: of Burke and Swanson Streets, till closing and selling out to Woolworths, 1967. There it is. Tell David we've done that. Foy's has a big, had a big Father Christmas on the side of the building with finger moving to say, come into the store. They did. We're looking at the picture now. Look at the size of that Santa with a massive finger. Wasn't it Mark Foy's? Yes, it was. Thank you. Text ending in 945. And we'll talk a bit later on about Jimmy Nicol. Does anybody know who Jimmy Nicol was? Interesting. Only a couple of messages about that. He's 87 today. How quickly we forget. 133693. Helen, morning.
1: Morning, Tony. Was Jimmy Nicol a minister? I'm not sure. Why does that name seem familiar?
0: It does, and yet he was, for a little while, very little while it turned out, was famous, and then all of a sudden he wasn't.
1: I just remembered the name that you said it.
0: Yeah.
1: I didn't call about that. I called to say my daughter's and son-in-law's horse on Saturday that I rang about won. The race, Niaco Frod, with Brake Shin riding him for the first time after his fall. And they were so, so excited because we organised to go to Flemington ages ago to get a table at any dining room at Flemington. You have to put your name down and get a table and hope that you get a table or whatever it is. But we'd already organised to go to the races, and their horse racing on the same day was an added bonus. And we went to the mounting yard. They got us passes for my brother, his wife and myself. And we went into the winner's bar that they give you free drinks and little snacks that you won a race. And then they get rid of you before race two comes in. But it was so, so exciting. They were excited that it won the race. So I'm very, very happy for them.
0: So I'll just, for those that don't know, and I got to tell you, I got a lot of messages via email over the weekend saying, even as far away as Western Australia, saying, so pleased we got that tip. Had five each way, did really well. I think it ended up paying, from memory, I think it paid about $2.45 the win in the end.
1: Yes, it did. Yeah. I put a bet on it the day. I'm a very small bettor. I only put $20 each way on their horse. Otherwise, I only bet $5 each way. Like, paying $20 for a gamble for me it isn't a lot, but I don't gamble more than that. But I put 20 each way, and I put it on fixed odds, and it paid $3 40.
0: Well done. You'd be happy with that.
1: So I was very happy with that. But it did pay, and I didn't want people to bet on it in case it lost. But it was promising. They were saying it a few weeks earlier when it won it. I think it won its race at Sandown before that. And they were talking about how excited they were. And my daughter and son-in-law are listed owners of the horse. So they like to do that. And they have quite a few of them. I'm glad they can afford them. They love it. They love the whole thing of racing.
0: It is a great thing, even if you just have a passing involvement in it. And you know how I often talk about the number 11 winning in the last race?
1: Yes, you did, but I tried that and it often doesn't work. Because I've looked at, you said, when we go as a group, we all put in $50 each and we bet on each race, and I'll put in the 11 or something, and I think of you saying the 11 will win, but it doesn't always work out.
0: Not always, but across on one meeting it's tricky. But if you look at all meetings across Australia, it's interesting how often, just as a hobby, that it does come up. Having said that, number 11 won the last race at Flemington and paid $3.50.
1: Oh, now that was, now why didn't I think of that?
0: There
1: I
0: you
1: forgot
0: go.
1: What horse I put down.
0: There
1: but
0: you
1: I
0: go.
1: Don't think, what we do is we put it down as a trifecta, and we don't put it as an individual bet. We do it as a trifecta. And I think I rang up, I put a $5 bet, not this Saturday, when we were at the races last time. I think we were at the races 3 or 4 weeks ago. And I put a mystery bet with $5 on it on a trifecta, and I won $600 on that on the mystery bet.
0: I want to hang out with you a bit more.
1: That is a good win.
0: It's a good win. Helen, congratulations to you and all the people involved. It's an exciting time. I can only imagine, having not done it, but can only imagine how exciting it is when you have a horse or own a horse or have an interest in a horse and it gets up and has that win.
1: Oh no, they were so. They had Buffalo River as well, and that won a few races for them. But Buffalo River's now retired. But it was such a beautiful little horse, Buffalo River. And they used to take when my husband was alive, the two of us would go with my daughter and son-in-law because they could get two passes as guests. So our children would take us along that we go to the mounting yard. And Mike Moroney was alive, and he was such a lovely, lovely man. And he treated us as if we had shares in the horses as well, and we never did. He was just such a lovely man. But they have a few, but they've had a few duds.
0: Oh, yeah,
1: I think they had a horse now that they just sold, that was sold now for $8,000 because the horse didn't win anything. They paid a lot more money than the $8,000, but the horse sold for $8,000. So if it doesn't win, it doesn't win.
0: Yeah.
1: But, I mean, that's like any gamble. I'm not encouraging it, believe me. I don't encourage anything like that, but if you do it just for the fun of it, it's exciting.
0: It's a bit of fun. And how was the weather, Helen? Just an amazing weekend. I got to fly, but good to talk to you. Thank you, and congratulations again to you and all the owners and the people involved in that particular horse. The winners are grinners. Sandra, Lenny, Brendan will come to you the other side. Look at all the text. G'day, Tone. Stand-in drummer would be correct. Stand-in drummer, yes, says Jan. You're right. 713, spot on. 945. Sydney had Mark Foy's. So there was two different versions of it, was there? So it was known, branded as Mark Foy's in New South Wales, but known simply as Foy's for the most part in Melbourne. They were huge, you say. Every Christmas they had that massive Santa attached on the building. They did. 133693 is their telephone number. It is Australia Overnight. Good morning.
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0: Text ending in 006, not too sure what the Z means, so you'll have to explain. G'day, Tone Foy and Gibson in Melbourne. Thank you, Marion. Tone, what about Pete Best? There's another name, a first drummer for the Beatles, Pete Best. David sent through a little note. In Israel, Tony, Kit Kats are called Kif, Kif, Kif. So K-I-F, K-E-F, K-I-F. In Arabic means, kef in Hebrew means pleasure. So Arabic pleasure, kef in Hebrew means pleasure. It's a play on words. What a nice name for a nice chocolate snack. David, thank you. Send some photos too of the packaging. It's not that dissimilar in some ways, isn't it, with that red case. Similar style, presumably. But a Kit Kat is called a kif, kef, kif. In Arabic means pleasure, pleasure. 133693, Sandra, good morning.
14: Good morning. This isn't what I rang about, Tony. Wasn't Foy's across the road from Myers?
0: Well, I'm going to say no. According to the information I have, it was on the corner of, well, it may have at some point, I can't remember to be honest, but the latest information we have is on the corner of, was it Burke Street, Jay? Or Collins. Now, I think it was Collins, wasn't it? Burke and Swanson. Okay, so it was right at the top end, on the corner of Burke and Swanson.
14: Yeah, there was huge stores across from Myers, huge. Yeah. But this is what I rang about.
0: Yeah.
14: I went for my licence over 65 years ago in Hopetoun, and I had to take the policeman down. There'd been some episode down at the hall.
0: Yeah.
14: Went back. And he asked me two questions, and I could only answer one, and I got my licence.
0: There you go, you were done. And that was what year approximately?
14: Oh, 65 years ago, mainly, maybe.
0: 65 years ago. So maybe in the, I'm thinking, in the early 60s? Early, mid-60s?
14: Even before. But two questions, and I could only answer one. And the one I couldn't answer, I didn't know what two double lines meant, white lines meant.
0: No, some people still don't, Sandra. Some people still don't.
14: And what about Carlton and Melbourne?
0: Oh, what a result. So Jay's beside himself. I'm pretty excited too. So it puts us back into, I think, fifth or sixth spot from memory.
14: We're 10th.
0: Yeah.
14: So did you have a good trip away?
0: Had a lovely time. Went to a funeral on Saturday.
14: And
0: no, look, it was just, you know, there's a lady, a gorgeous lady who was 98, so had a great innings, but the respect for the family, and so I attended, and it was marvellous, and then everybody got together and had a beverage around about 3 o'clock in the afternoon, so it was gorgeous, or lasted till 3 o'clock in the afternoon, so it was great. At Sorrento.
14: They say that alcohol's going up again.
0: Oh, surprise, surprise, surprise. Yeah, it does. Yeah. I think that's part of the routine with the government looking for more excise and getting more money out of it. And whilst that happens, people are drinking less and less wine across Australia.
14: Yeah, Tony, you're busy. I bet the board's full, so I'll go. Have a good night.
0: Sandra, thank you for being part of it. Love your work. Lenny, morning.
15: Good morning, Tony. Mr. Nathan Kosh there?
0: Koshy is not here. He'll be here with us tonight, tomorrow morning, Tuesday morning on Australia Overnight.
15: Okay, just wanted to ask him a question about an air crash.
0: Yeah, no, he'll be here with us tonight, mate. So come back just after midnight and he'll love to hear from you.
15: Okay.
0: Oh, mate, bye. Brendan, morning.
16: Good morning, morning. Tony. This Royal Commission coming up, how is it going to be from the BAFTA case that was a hotel quarantine?
0: Which Royal Commission, Brendan?
16: That the new Premier is going to call. And he's going to call one.
0: Yeah.
16: And what's to stop being a BAFTA case at the Hotel Commission, Royal Commission, where everybody got anything, and the only person who copped it was the Health Minister.
0: So there's a couple of commissions going. So to which particular Royal Commission do you
16: refer? The Big Field Anti-Corruption IBAC Commission.
0: Okay. Yeah.
16: And everybody out there had their Schultz moment, I knew nothing, I know nothing, and I didn't see nothing.
0: But that's pretty much the idea of the commission, is it to dig deep and find out what happened, how it happened, and how we make sure that we don't stuff it up again.
16: And
0: that if there is any sense of corruption, that it's documented, and, there would be, there'd be reasons for that behaviour.
16: And the Royal Commission, they need coercive power, so you just can't get up there and keep your mouth shut, if you know what I mean.
0: Not quite know what you mean. So keeping your mouth shut?
16: No, you're not allowed to. You have to answer the questions as fully as possible. You can't say nothing, you know?
0: No. So that's the idea, to really determine on behalf of the inquiry, to determine exactly what happened, how it happened, why it happened, and where were the gaps, to ensure that it doesn't happen again.
16: And I'll kick what I'm thinking. So go to the Blues, best win I've seen in the Blues in the last 2 decades.
0: Good on you. Was it an exciting time for the Blue Boys?
16: Yep, and we still might make the finals.
0: Well, there's a possibility. I mean, another couple of rounds to go at least. And so you just never know, Brendan. Are you a passionate supporter of Carlton?
16: Well, sort of. And the coach's name, I can't remember his name. The crowd were chanting his name out at the end of the game.
0: Who was that, Jay? Who were they chanting?
17: That was Fraser.
16: The coach's name.
0: Fraser, was it?
17: Yeah, interim coach.
0: Oh, they were coaching Fraser.
17: Fraser.
0: Brendan, thank you. Do you reckon he'll sort of go round again? Is that the sense? What was the word on the street about that?
17: Well, at the moment, apparently he's going to make a decision this week.
0: Yeah,
17: Fraser's going to make a decision whether he wants to put his hand up for it.
0: Mm.
17: So, they're getting close. They've got a few others on the piece of paper written down. Everyone's obviously going for Fraser at this stage.
0: Well, because he's come in as a real clean skin and in a short period of time done pretty well given the circumstances.
17: He has, yeah.
0: It is an interesting time in foot, isn't it? Jan, morning.
18: Morning. So you're not talking about Neil Fraser. Who's this Fraser? Who's he going to coach?
0: This is the Fraser Carlton who jumped in.
18: Me, my mate. We all had a good weekend with the footy.
0: Oh, it was fantastic.
18: But I rang to tell you a little bit of history about the boys.
0: Please. What did you know? What do you know that we don't know?
18: Well, there's a Bendigo and a Ballarat connection with the Foys. They came out from Ireland. They were Irish. They came out for the gold.
0: Mm.
18: Anyway, the more interesting one is, in 1975, the year my daughter was born, an heiress of the Foy family disappeared in Sydney. She was last seen at the Carousel nightclub in the Rocks or wherever the Carousel was, down that way somewhere, Potts Point or something. She disappeared.
0: Mm.
18: If you're interested, so
0: what year would that have been, did you say?
18: 1975. Juanita Nielsen was her name, and she was an heiress to the Foys, Foy family. I'm pretty sure she was a Foy. She was an heiress to, it had to be the Foys. It wasn't David Jones. The other big department store in Sydney was David Jones, of course. But Juanita Nielsen was an heiress of the Foy family. And she disappeared in the struggle between developers over the development of that part of the Rocks area. She would not sell. She would not sell her property, and she was part of the protest movement trying to preserve the Rocks area, or whatever that area is called, Potts Point, something like that. Mm-hmm. And she's, well, there's all sorts of rumours about what happened to her, but she disappeared. And names like Abe Saffron and all that sort of come
0: around that time.
18: Yes, Google Juanita, Juanita, J-U-A-N-I-T-A, Nielsen, N-E-I-L-S-O-N, and I'm pretty sure you'll find lots of stuff.
0: Oh, I'm sure. I'm sure there will be. And over the years, they've done various programs on Juanita and the curious.
18: So
0: yeah. So there's lots of things. So she was a publisher as well.
18: Yes.
0: It's Juanita Joan Nielsen, urban conservationist in the day and heiress.
18: Yes, the publishing part was. Mm. I think she had both a local paper. She produced a little local paper, but she also wrote for. Other papers, like she was a celebrity. She was a, what do you call them? Socialite. She was a socialite.
0: Yeah, it was called a socialite back in the days, wasn't it?
18: Yeah. Mm. So she was someone like, well, she wasn't a hairdresser like Lillian Frank, but she was that kind of personality in the area, larger than life.
0: So her granddad was, her grandfather was Mark Foy, you're right.
18: And was it the first Mark Foy, or the one that, because I think the great grandfather was also called Mark Foy.
0: I beg your pardon. You're right. Mark Foy was her great grandfather.
18: Yeah.
0: Yeah.
18: Yeah. So there you go.
0: And her body was never found. Lay Girls, Carousel Nightclub, Lay Girls, King's Cross in Sydney, 75. Her body was never found.
18: And I knew someone that worked in one of those nightclubs, a Melbourne person who worked in one of those nightclubs up there, and he did say that he had seen her going up the stairs, never saw her come down, but he would not tell me anything else. So I did my own research over the years.
0: Yeah, there are still some, there are, when I say many, there's, you know, those stories out of New South Wales, and certainly around Australia, to be honest, where those disappearances have never, ever really come to anything in terms of the inquiries. And it still remains a mystery.
18: Well, you know, if they held a Royal Commission, they wouldn't find out, because a Royal Commission, the only people that get anything out of a Royal Commission are the lawyers.
0: Yep. I agree.
18: They make a lot of recommendations that no government or any public body is obliged to implement.
0: Yeah.
18: And that's one of the sad things about a democracy.
0: Well, and I keep saying, Jan, when that comes up as a, you know, if we don't like the democracy, and most of us do, what are the options? What do you put in that instead? What do you swap it with?
18: Well, a lot of countries are actually implementing things that people never thought they would. Just look at what's happening in New York.
0: Which is what?
18: Mamdani. He's doing all sorts of things that people never thought would happen.
0: Yeah, but it's still a democracy in the
18: United States. Yes, it's a democracy. Mm. He's doing heaps of very public-oriented and people-oriented things.
0: Example?
18: He's putting taxes, you know, those terrible things called taxes, on people that own multiple houses. He's also implementing, instead of just food kitchens where people have to line up and get sort of, you know, gruel, he's putting in place proper food distribution centres. My son learned a bit of something yesterday, but I've been up since 5 this morning, so I'm...
0: No, Jan, you've done...
18: I can't quite remember that.
0: You've done really well. I'll let you go. Good to talk. Thank you. 133693. It is Australia Overnight. I'm just reading some of this story about Juanita Joan Nielsen. What a story. Disappeared 4th of July, 1975.
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0: I had to push it earlier. People remember the name Jimmy Nicol. Jimmy Nicol was born on this day in London. He is 87 today, the British drummer, best known for temporarily replacing Ringo Starr in the Beatles for a number of concerts over a two-week period, the year 1964.

0: Jimmy Nicol. Jimmy Nicol, a birthday boy today. He's 87, Jimmy.
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0: Talk about driving back from Sorrento yesterday afternoon. One stage, I thought, wow, isn't this just the most glorious day? It actually got quite warm. Here we are in August. Who would have thought that we'd have such cracking days here in Melbourne? And I know around Australia, the weather has been really curious, but a spectacular weekend. Wherever you are right now, come and join us the other side, 133693. Lots of things. One of the things we like to do is good news. Tell us what your good news is. Conversely, maybe something that's not so good you would like to share with listeners across Australia, you would be made more than welcome. I wrote down car parks and incidents that you've had in a car park around Australia. Anywhere, 133693. And nicknames as a kid. I know we talked about it before, but nickname that you had as a kid that may have been maybe even a little bit funny, a little bit hurtful occasionally, and did it stick with you forever as a nickname? What was yours? 133693. I'm Tony Mack. It is Australia Overnight. Good morning to you.
1: 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When you're ready to sell your home, call Ian Reed Vendor Advocates first. 3AW News.
13: Hello I'm Sarah Wiedersane. Australian motorists are being warned of more pain at the pump now the federal government's fuel excise cut has come to an end. The temporary cost of living measure was introduced at the height of the Iran war to absorb the surge in oil prices. As excise rates return to normal, the Treasurer has asked the ACCC to increase monitoring of fuel prices. Energy economics expert Lurian DeMello at Macquarie University has told Nine he doesn't expect the impact at the Bowser to be felt immediately.
14: But eventually, I think when, over the next week or so, I'm expecting prices to go, particularly for petrol, to go to like $2.30 a litre.
13: US President Donald Trump has announced he's cancelled planned strikes against Iran. In a post on social media, he said he was holding off at the request of Iran and other Middle Eastern countries, providing a deal was quickly reached. Such a deal would include the immediate opening of the Strait of Hormuz. Iranian officials have rejected the claims of a nearing deal, calling it another lie from the president. New polling has Pauline Hanson's One Nation back as the country's most popular political party. The latest Redbridge poll in the Australian Financial Review shows One Nation's primary vote is up 2 points to 31%. Labor is on 29%. The coalition is up 4 points, while the Greens have lost 4 points. Anthony Albanese remains preferred prime minister, holding an 8-point lead over Senator Hanson. Angus Taylor is up 3%. The federal opposition has described Labor's decision to abolish private health insurance rebates for people over 65 as a shameless cash grab. The rebate will cease from April, with the health minister claiming the money it saves will help fund aged care. Outgoing Liberal Senator John O'Dunham has told Sky News the decision hurts the people who've been doing the right thing.
15: Those people who are at that set of senior years in life, they've worked hard for their whole lives, and we're now saying, well, we're going to take what you've put aside and what you've worked hard for and sacrificed for, and we're going to spread that evenly across the population that, of course, haven't yet had to go through life or make the sacrifices you have.
13: Australia's chief veterinary officer says testing has confirmed a further 14 positive cases of H5 bird flu. There have now been 62 cases of the strain of avian influenza in Australia. However, the government says the poultry and agricultural production systems remain free of the deadly strain. And Australia has recorded its biggest ever quarterly surge in electric vehicle sales.
1: Finance with the 3AW app. You have the power of 3AW in the palm of your hand. So add it to your phone now. Melbourne's own 3AW.
13: The Crows have smashed the Bombers by 72 points to wrap up round 21 of the AFL. Earlier, the Demons defeated the Suns, while Richmond defeated the Eagles 84-73. Tigers coach Adam Uze says it was a hard-fought win.
16: It was a bit of an arm wrestle. We looked like we're going to sort of kick away a little bit, and then a couple of mistakes here and there kept them in the game. And like close game scenarios for a young or a lot of young players playing in different positions is really important, just the clarity and organisation.
13: In the NRL, the Eels have defeated the Tigers 16-13, while the Sharks beat the Rabbitohs 32-16 to claim their fifth straight win. And the Diamonds have beaten England 68-50 to claim bronze in the netball on the final day of the Commonwealth Games in Glasgow. Australia has finished at the top of the medal table.
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13: Mostly fine overnight, getting down to 8 degrees. Monday, possible showers with a top of 15. Looking further ahead, showers Tuesday, a high of 14 degrees. Wednesday, showers, a high of 15. Possible showers Thursday. Friday, partly cloudy. Saturday, showers. On the bays, northerly winds at 15 to 25 knots, seas 1 to 1.5 metres.
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0: I think it's intriguing what's happening in America at the moment, the popularity of President Trump. It seems to be well and truly off the boil. I was just thinking, and it's a random thought, and God only knows I have so many random thoughts, as you probably do as well. The random thought would be, we'd have to work out exactly what the Trump war has cost Australia so far in terms of our economy. But let's just for a moment think that, you know, we'd have to work it all out, but let's say it was conservatively the damage to the Australian economy since the war began ran about $500 billion. Ballpark. I'm not saying that's right, but let's say, for example, would we be in a position to find out from those people who are greater minds than me? That'll be a long list. 133693. Could we sue America? Could Australia sue America and say, look, we reckon we're down the toilet to the tune of about $500 billion since this war started. Your war. But let's do a deal. We'll do a deal. Send us $450 billion and we'll put it on the back burner for now. And would we be in front? What do you reckon we could do with an extra $450 billion dropping into the economy, given that the price of fuel would appear to be, because the tariffs are coming back in? And so we'll check maybe a bit later on with... you know, we'll keep you up to date on the, what those numbers do in the next few hours in terms of petrol prices around the country. But it will be debilitating, particularly things like diesel for drivers around Australia. It's a real concern. Wherever you are, come and join us, 133693. Lots of things about which we can chat. The alcohol excise contributes to inflation since the Labor government took office. Interest rates have gone down only three times since 2022. Their decisions and spending have only increased prices. The savings from interest rates going down would far exceed any wage increase slash tax cut. Good on you, Rob. I think that's probably about right. Another one from David says, g'day, funny about the double lines by Sandra. My dad used to say when he got a license from a policeman, told him to go down to the milk bar to buy his lunch back to the station, and he awarded him with a license. My father was an excellent driver, Tone. Always drove summer or winter with the window open. I always drive summer or winter with the air conditioning on cold. Yeah, I think there is something about having that air conditioning in the car, if you're fortunate enough to have it. And I do exactly the same, have it on all year round, just slightly adjusting the temperature, obviously. But to have it air conditioning, and it really helps. That way the window doesn't fog up as well, those bitterly cold mornings. Kev, morning. Kev.
2: Oh, yes, good morning, Tony. How are you?
0: Really good, Kev. And yourself?
2: Good, mate. About nicknames.
0: Yeah, what did you have as a kid?
2: Well, I didn't have it, but many years ago we had a mate. We used to call him Milo.
0: Milo.
2: Yeah, well, he wasn't quick.
0: That's the one. I love that. I've not heard that. That's great. We called him Milo because he wasn't quick. Bad news. That's great. Well done, Kev.
2: All right, Tony, we'll get to talk to you soon, all right, with a
0: please do, Kev.
2: Another subject, all right?
0: See you, mate. Good on you. Bye. What is it about the Irish, Maggie Ash? Many have seemed to be inherent ability, excelling in sports, often they do, certainly in music, perhaps not successful potato growers. Oh, harsh, Maggie. This not laughable, but a fact in history. History, whilst at school, bored me. Now, much more interesting. Isn't that funny? How many of us went to school, in primary school in particular, early secondary school, and you'd be learning history and were just, you'd glaze over how wrong we were, because we do need to know more about history, learn about history. Maybe. Maybe some of us just dismissed it. But now we crave it, having a greater understanding of history. Well done, you. Johnny, we'll go to Johnny, who's been waiting ever so patiently. Good morning, John.
4: Good morning, Tony. It is me, is it?
0: Is your name John, John?
4: It is.
0: That's
4: me,
0: you?
4: Yeah.
0: Well done, you. Spot on. Working beautifully.
4: I want to tell you how I ended up getting my semi-license.
0: Now, how did you get it, John?
4: Well, I went up to Faraday School where I met this guy who had a semi-tipper.
0: Mm-hmm.
4: And we drove into Castlemaine. That was the only drive I'd done with it. From Faraday School into Castlemaine. And then when we went into the police station, the policeman knew the guy I was with, and he's just got the form and he's going tick, tick, tick, tick, tick. He says, "How's your eyes?" I said, "Pretty good." And so he put down 20/20, tick, tick, tick, tick. Then he said, "Okay, let's go for a drive." And so we drove down the street and into a two-lane road, which had two roads plus a medium strip in the middle, and he said, "Do a U-turn and drive back up to the police station." So I did. He said, "You'll have your license in 2 weeks."
0: There you go. Well,
4: that was it.
0: Yeah.
4: I would have liked to have shared a poem, but I might not have time.
0: Well, have you got one lined up for us, John?
4: I have, yeah.
0: Just a quickie?
4: It's called Firelighters. There's only four stanzas.
0: Love it. In your very best voice, John.
4: I'll try.
0: Okay.
4: Fires are started by men without brains. Mm. If you ask me, they must be insane. Fires destroy wildlife, houses and such, and I think this is just a bit too much. Not to mention the damage to the bush, they should be jailed when the shove comes to push. Why they do such crazy things escapes me. Really, they should be cast into the sea. They should be thrown off a ship into the ocean. There would be plenty of water for their devotion. Starting fires makes no sense at all. For one would be glad to see them fall into the flames that they have created. Yes, by this I would be really elated. If they go burn, it would teach them a lesson, and they might even be a blessing. There you go.
0: Very good, Johnny. Always good to have you on the program. Thank you. Wherever you are around Australia, 133-693. Now, here's a question I have. For those of you who are stylish, sophisticated, and understand classical music, And there are many of you around Australia who would. Whether you be listening through 3AW in Melbourne, the Ace Radio Network, 5AA in Adelaide, or 6PR, although 6PR coming a bit later this morning on a Monday morning. What do you know about the love of classical music that many of us don't? E.g., on the way back from a drive yesterday, I linked in and listened to some Mozart on the way home for about an hour in the car. And I was reminded, because you can easily forget these things, I was reminded about the extraordinary, I know that's overused, body of work that that person produced. Is quite phenomenal. There's all different versions of different combinations of his work, but it was fantastic. The point of that is, what do you know? What is it that's captivated you over the years in terms of classical music, as opposed to most of the music that you and I love in terms of pop music? Nothing wrong with that. And I guess in a sense, probably the so-called classical music was the pop music of the time. But historically, what do you know? What have you learned? What is your love, if you have one, of classical music? 133-693. I'd love to get half a dozen calls around that. Those of that love classical music. What is where do you find the beauty in it is what I'm trying to get to. Some of which and I admit it, some of which is lost on me. I'm not proud of that. And that may be because I'm ignorant of how important that music was going back 100, 200, 300 years sometimes, maybe even a bit more. 133-693, I want to take some calls on that. Tony, I worked with a bloke called Have a Chat, could never shut up, and he was a self-confessed expert in everything. Well, there you go, Have a Chat. Mark, good morning to you, thanks. The problem with history, Tony, is it's often rewritten. Max, you'll have to give us more evidence of that. When you say history is rewritten, what's the evidence? Today is the birthday. Yes, it is. Thank you. Birthday of the late, great Tony Bennett. Tony Bennett, who sadly left us. I'm just trying to think, when did he pass away? So it's 3 years ago. He was 96 when he died. The American singer, great songs. Fabulous. And that duets album that he did was amazing. He married his longtime 47-year-old girlfriend, Susan Crowe. They'd been in a relationship for 18 years and he was 80 at the time. Good on him. It is Australia overnight. Melbourne right now, 11 degrees on the way to 15. Now, Perth, hello, 8 degrees to 23. Sunny, another beautiful day in that part of the world. And Adelaide, just over 10 degrees, top of 15 later today. Come and join us straight after this, 133-693. Keep the text line coming as well, 0477-693-693. I will get to email. I do that pretty much during the day. Overnights at 3aw.com.au.
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4: 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We'll ask that question in just a moment.

0: classic music here on 3AW. We've changed the format. It was only a matter of time. We no longer do open line talkback. It's now purely classical music each and every morning here on Australia Overnight. That piece to which you are now listening is number 4, Divertimento Kean, number 4, Virtuoso Allegretto. Thank you very much. And one of the finest pieces. More to come on Classic 3AW. And coming up on Classic 3AW, you're going to get in trouble with this, on 3AW is more classic music all morning right across Australia to keep you company. Oh, Janny, get me out of here. Jan, good morning.
1: You don't sound at all like John Carger.
0: No, not at all. And he's one of the best.
1: Yeah, he was. He's not around anymore.
0: He's great.
1: But I was delighted to hear that you had a lovely drive back listening to Mozart. Because do you know what I do when I finish my work at the end of the day? And I have people watching television. I just want to block out the world. And I sit down at my computer. I put the headphones on. I play Words with Friends and other word games. And to block out the world around me, I listen to Mozart for studying or Mozart for relaxation or Mozart for, because it just plays on YouTube for hours. Yeah. And I don't have to touch anything. And it's just Mozart all the way through. And the trouble with playing pop music is I start to sing along with it, and then I get voices from the lounge room saying, Shut up.
0: So when you're listening to it on that particular platform, are you not getting commercials that jump in all over that as part of the package?
1: I have a thing called ad blocker.
0: Hmm. How does that work?
1: It blocks the ads.
2: It blocks the ads. Thanks for that, Jan. Of course it does. How do you get it?
1: That's why it's called an ad blocker.
0: However, they
1: do now. Do you want to hear? Or I'll do a baggie on you and say, now, Tony, stop.
0: Okay.
1: Good
0: on you, Jan. You might be the new Maggie.
1: What they do is they put a couple of ads at the beginning.
0: Yeah.
1: And they give you the choice of, you have to watch the first ad, and then the second ad, it says you can skip. So you just wait for that to skip, and then you put Mozart on, and it just plays through, no interruptions.
0: Right. I think I pay I have to check with the girls. I think we pay a small fee to have it ad-free, full stop.

0: Yes, well, you can do that with streaming services and TV and such. I guess you can do it. But what I do is just I use ad blocker and I tolerate the first ad and then I click, I skip the second one.
1: Right, okay.
0: Yeah, so I listen to that chart all the time.
1: Yeah, it was really interesting driving back, Jan, on the sun was shining, sky was blue, and put it on, and for about 45 minutes, I got to say, it was, as you say, peaceful. It was quite lovely.
0: Yeah, it's bliss. Mm. And I did live next door to a family who were very musical, and if ever I want to know something about some particular piece of music, I just ring up. I actually play with friends with him anyway, my friend in Ballarat, and say, hey, can you tell me what this piece goes? And I hum a bit and they'll say straight away what it is.
1: Oh, that's good. I wish I was that good. Look at all the texts. I'm waiting for Basil Fawlty to come on because I think they use it in the Basil Fawlty. There would be parts of various TV programs that have been using Mozart for years. Another one says, could you please play Smoke on the Water in D major? Thank you. No, I don't know that we can. Another one, Jan, says, stop, you're putting me to sleep, says Mark.
0: Is that Marky?
1: Yeah. No, different Mark.
0: Oh, different Mark. Different
1: Which?
0: Mark. I think Marky from Stall will have a bit to say tonight, I reckon.
1: There's a fair bit happening. Another one says, my mutt's fond of classical music, although his bark, B-A-C-H, is worse than his bite.
0: Yes.
1: Oh, very good, Phantom. Thank you.
0: I knew that would be Phantom.
1: Would be his.
0: One more thing about music. It always, when poor old Sam Neill died, one of the earliest things I saw him in was Riley, Ace of Spies. And the theme music from that was Rimsky-Korsakov a beautiful, beautiful classical music through that. I think it was Korsakov or one of the Russian composers. It wasn't Tchaikovsky, but it was, it wasn't Korsakov. And Stravinsky.
1: Of course it was Stravinsky. What?
0: Yes. No.
1: I'll take your word for it, but Stravinsky was really quite an extraordinary artist as well, wasn't he?
0: Mm, yeah. Great.
1: Jan.
0: Anyway, I'll let somebody else have a...
1: Thank you, you've done really well, and I appreciate that, Jan. Well done. Melton, Trev, morning.
2: Oh, good morning. I've just got to follow up on classical music too. I just read that there have been studies that say, say if you're driving, taking out singing, it just relaxes the mind and helps you concentrate.
1: On just listening to the
2: classical music in general. I personally, when I drive, I do not listen to talk back. Not that pop music or just like, a lot of instrumental soundtrack or whatever. Just helps concentration levels.
1: Yeah, and you would do that on a regular basis, Trev?
2: Yes, I do. As I've grown older, not all classical. Some of it's very heavy, but just light instrumental, even jazz. But I just don't want not liking vocals too much.
1: There was and I won't mention the station. There was another station that tuned into for about 20 minutes on the start of the journey. And it just churns out, and it's a great business model, so I'm not disputing that at all. I understand it. But it just churns out the same sort of songs over and over and over that we've heard a zillion times.
2: Yes. As I said, I'm in Melbourne, and there's two classical music options on the radio. So, look, not every day of the day I like listening to talkback or current affairs. That's the time I go to that sort of music.
1: Yeah, and sometimes you need to turn it off, turn off that news cycle.
2: Yeah.
1: Because it can become overwhelming sometimes.
2: Yes, there comes a point where you realise it's interesting, but you cannot change the world.
1: No.
2: If you're just a single person, you need to detox sometimes, in a way.
1: Trev, I came back through Melton the other day, back from Ballarat, and it just occurred to me how that area has transformed itself in the last 25 years.
2: Yes.
1: Yes, isn't it incredible?
2: Yes. I've, I know, so it was when I go into this, I've been here about 30 years in two houses.
1: Yeah.
2: And the southern part, you blink and think, where did that new subdivision come
1: exactly
2: from?
1: Exactly right.
2: It wasn't there a couple of months ago.
1: Yeah. It's just incredible.
2: Yeah, I'm glad we're getting our hospital, so I've seen that now.
1: Has that started, the build?
2: Yes, I've seen it, I've seen the construction out going on, and I think it's out near Cobblebank, actually, so it seems to be well underway.
1: That'll be great for the community out through that space and through that area. Be wonderful.
2: Anyway, have a good morning.
1: Good on you, Trev. Thanks for your contribution. Good to hear from you. Wherever you are, right around Australia, 133693 is our telephone number. Well played, Jay. You're right there. You good? The new Melton Hospital, major public health facility currently under construction, Cobblebank, it is too, should be finished by about 2029, featuring a 24-hour emergency department, at least 274 beds, and an intensive care unit. Well done. Trev, thank you for that background. Wilma, you've got it all to yourself at this stage. The Mozart was nice, but my station of choice is the great 3AW. Good on you, David. You're right. Just had a bit of fun with it. But it was interesting. Just on Spotify, you put that through the car that we were test driving and sounded really good. And I reckon we did it for probably the best part of 40 minutes driving back. And it was wonderful. Just a different, hadn't done that for years. And then I realized how little I know about many things, but certainly about Mozart in particular. 133-693, it is Australia Overnight. Good morning.
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12: You're listening to Australia Overnight on Melbourne's 3AW.
1: You're right. The Phantom says, I love the classic album by Dire Straits, the one that was called Brothers in Brahms. Very good. Wilma, morning.
12: Good morning, Tony. I'm a lover of classic music too, but my favourite is Chopin.
1: Because why, Wilma?
12: Because?
1: Why? Because?
12: I don't know. Ever since I've been a teenager and I had another friend who loved classical music and we used to listen to it together. But the CDs, I don't know. I've got a heck of a lot of CDs and I think it's more relaxation. And I like Bach and Tchaikovsky. I don't know. I've got that many classical CDs. It doesn't matter, Tony.
1: You were listening to classical music when you were rather young then, presumably.
12: Yes, in my teens.
1: Mm.
12: When I was in my 20s, I met a beautiful pianist, and she could really make a piano talk, and she just loved Chopin too. So, Bach she liked. So, I don't know, every now and again, I think it's sometimes more relaxing because you get all this modern stuff
1: And you can just go with the amazing sounds and the players that are reproducing what was written beautifully.
12: That is exactly right. I really do, Tony. And sometimes early I'm on bad sleep. That's like early in the morning after you finish. I often put on the classical music and look at country and western. I just put a CD on and they go for about an hour. Yeah.
1: There was a wonderful program on, I think it was ABC, a couple of series maybe, where they would just go in and they'd watch people play the piano.
12: That's right.
1: How good was that as a concept? It was fantastic. People from around Australia that would just wander up, some extraordinary players, play the piano, all kinds of music, and do it excruciatingly well. I think it's based on an overseas version. The Australian version was just as good.
12: Yes. I watched it a few times too, Tony.
1: Just brilliant.
12: Very, very good.
1: It was good. Everything well in your world, Wilma?
12: Well, I'm not too bad. Yeah, I lost my husband back on the 15th of March, but I've had this habit of not sleeping for years, Tony, so I wake up usually between 2:30 and 3:30 every morning.
1: Yeah, it's interesting. So many people tell me that that's a struggle to sleep.
12: Yes, it is. But anyway, it's good listening to you, and that's the main thing, and it's amazing. The things that you do learn, Tony, during the night.
1: Yeah, that's very true. It's a lesson in life quite often, isn't it?
12: It is. That's for sure.
1: Good on you, Wilma. Keep in touch.
12: Good on you. Thanks, Tony. Bye.
1: See you. Bye. Wilma, what composer... he's on fire. Who wrote the theme for Rin Tin Tin? Jay, who wrote the theme for Rin Tin Tin, the TV show?
13: Rin Tin Tin.
1: Rin Tin Tin. Remember the story about Rin Tin Tin, the dog, little lad?
13: Yeah, that's right.
1: German Shepherd, and he had a little fella that looked after him. He was the son of, I think, an officer in the army.
13: Vivaldi?
1: No.
13: No.
1: No. Bach?
13: No.
1: Who wrote the theme for Rin Tin Tin? Bach. You going to play a little bit of the piano sonata?
13: Yes, I've just pulled it over the piano. Would you like to hear some?
1: Yes. Are you going to play it for us live?
13: I'm going to play it for you.
1: Okay. Now, this is, people don't realise just what an extraordinary, gifted, talented person you are. But only give us about 45 seconds if you will. You know, you don't want to show off.
13: All right.
1: In 45 seconds, ready? It's over to you here in Studio 4.
14: Smart ass.

0: That'll do. That's fine. Why did the thank you? But well done, I got to say. That, of course, was the piano sonata number 11 in the key of the major
1: K. Oh,
0: of course it was. Yes.
1: Sorry, it was on my
0: yes
1: piano.
0: Yes, and you did it really.
1: Thank you.
0: Really well.
1: Fingers are a bit sore, but that's okay.
0: It's picnic day. How long since you've been on a picnic?
1: Oh, for me, a long, long time.
0: Long time for a picnic, where you would go for a picnic and take the picnic basket. Now, here's the question. Who else had a picnic basket? 1336. You watch the audience now. 133693. Who else had a picnic basket? Now, I have a, and I'd written it down, and do you reckon I can find it very quickly? Probably not would be the answer. I might have to come back to it. It's a who am I. It's a who am I, and it's completely disappeared from my sheet. Oh, I had it all lined up too. I'll see if I can find it in just a moment. And I thought, oh, I know. It's a who am I. You ready? Found it. Thank you. Who am I? 133693. I am a US sprinter. I won the first of four gold medals at the Nazi-staged Berlin Olympics in 1936. After I won the 100-metre sprint, Hitler refused to congratulate me, giving rise to a popular myth that I had been snubbed because of the race. In fact, by the second day of competition, when I won the 100-metre final, as a result, Hitler decided to no longer publicly congratulate any of the athletes. Who am I? US sprinter, won the first of four gold medals at the Nazi-staged Berlin Olympics 1936. Who am I? 133693.
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13: Who am I? I was a US sprinter. I won the first of four gold medals at the Nazi-staged Berlin Olympics in 1936. It's really quite an amazing story. So many levels. Look at all the text. I won't go through all of them except to say 245, 158, 143, Nicholas, well done you. Absolutely. All spot on. Paul, your Lambie morning.
14: Good morning, sir. Jesse Owens.
13: Yeah, exactly.
14: I think you're looking for.
13: Definitely. And I've just sort of done a little bit of research, Paul. Well done you. What an incredible figure at that time.
14: Yes. Yes. Overcame quite a few obstacles.
13: And what were they?
14: Prejudice.
13: Yeah, that was the major one, presumably. It was the 36 Olympics, four gold medals, setting individual Olympic records on each event, plus another as a member of the 400-meter relay, widely regarded as one of the greatest athletes in track and field history.
14: Yes.
13: Just incredible. Look at the things that he did. He excelled in events as well, like the long jump.
14: Yeah, well, he had long legs.
13: Yeah, and somebody else has pointed out the reason that many African-Americans are often referred to have the name Jesse because of what Jesse Owens did in all those years ago with the nickname the Buckeye Bullet.
14: I didn't know that one.
13: The Buckeye Bullet. Good on you, Paul. Thank you. I'm pleased you were contributed to the program. Matthew's in Adelaide. Hello. Welcome.
15: Good morning.
13: Matthew.
15: I knew Jesse Owens was the answer, but in 1936, what was the record for the 100-metre sprint?
13: So in 36, it would have been for the which 100-metre?
15: 100-metre sprint, yeah.
13: Well, he came first in that in 36, and it would have been
15: 10.2 seconds.
13: 10.2.
15: Now, here we are 100 years later, and what's the current world record?
13: 10.2.
15: No, 9.28 or something.
13: Oh, it is.
15: What I'm getting at is the money that's been spent in research over the last 100 metres to make your spikes or running shoes quicker, we're being conned, aren't we?
13: Oh, it's a very good point. Very good point.
15: What difference have they made? Shouldn't we go back to bare feet running?
13: Yeah, maybe. So what would he have been wearing, Matthew, do you know? Wouldn't have been in bare feet, or was it?
15: No, I would suggest it might have been an early version of the spikes, the leather ones that had the six spikes sticking out under the ball of the foot.
13: Yes, maybe, now that you say that. Because we used those at school, those bloody spikes. But that was for sprinting, wasn't it? Which is probably what he was doing.
15: So is 100 metres.
13: Yeah, of course it is. Yep. I keep thinking about long distance, and that's different again.
15: Yep. But, it's just one of those things that occurred to me with the world record that in 100 years of research, we've improved in time by 1 second.
13: But we've all bought the shoes.
15: Yep.
13: Matthew, I've not thought of that. That's a very wonderful observation. Thank you for sharing it with us. We've all bought the shoes, but we haven't really improved that much since 36, since Jesse Owens. That's great. Rob, morning.
16: Morning. Yep, that's me.
0: That's you, Rob. Hello. Go ahead. Good morning.
16: Yes, good morning. Good morning. How are you?
0: I'm well, thank you, Rob.
16: When I was 10, 73 years ago, I was given a record. It's in the book by Johnny Stanley. It's in the book. It's about the sheep thing. What's it? I'm just playing the here.
0: playing the
16: record.
0: No, Rob can't hear. For some reason, it doesn't.
16: Okay, turn it off.
0: No, that's okay. Yeah. So what was the record, Rob?
16: It's in the book. It's a comedy thing.
0: Oh, it's in the book. Okay, it's in the book.
16: 1952. Yep.
0: And that was you?
16: No, Johnny Stanley.
0: Johnny Stanley.
16: Yeah.
0: It's in the book. A recorded copy of one book by Johnny Stanley.
16: It's in the book.
0: It was marked as a pop song and made Billboard chart in 1952.
16: Yeah, that's it, yep.
0: I'll have a listen to it.
16: I've still got the record.
0: There you go. Stanley plays a revival speech who takes on a children's tale, Little Bo Peep.
16: Yep.
0: Haven't heard it, but thank you for sharing that, Rob. Well done, you. Well done. Thank you for sharing that with us.
16: It's all right. I got it on the iPad and I just play it when I feel like it.
0: Yeah, we'll see if we can find it and play it for the audience. It's tricky when you try to do that thing from where you are through the speaker. It doesn't quite work on air.
16: I was just looking it up because it was a big hit at the time.
0: Apparently it was. I've not heard it. Wasn't even familiar with it.
16: It's on YouTube, you know. Yeah.
0: Keep listening. We'll see if we can find a really good copy of it and we'll feature it. Wilma, you wanted to add something?
17: I knew the answer was Jesse Owen too, because I like following the sport. That was a shocking thing. But anyway, I think he probably became a better man from what I read afterwards.
0: So I'm just looking. So he was quoted as saying the secret behind his success was, I let my feet spend as little time on the ground as possible. From the air, fast down, from the ground, fast up.
17: That's right. I did wear spikes when I was younger too, but I wasn't a very good runner. But, many moons ago, Tony.
0: Many, many moons ago. Nothing wrong with that, Wilma. We have those fantastic memories. He goes on to say, thank you. He goes on to say, he was quoted as saying in his argument that the racial discrimination that he faced throughout his athletic career, such as not being eligible for scholarships in college and therefore being unable to take classes between training and working to pay his way, meant that he had to give up on amateur athletics in pursuit of financial gain elsewhere. Then once he got back to the States following the Olympic success, racism back home led to Dively earning a living despite his international acclaim. Must have been an unimaginably dreadful time. And he ended up working on menial jobs as a gas attendant, playground janitor, and the manager of a dry cleaning firm, and at times resorted to racing against motorbikes, cars, trucks and horses for a cash prize. Just bizarre when you think about it. One of the most extraordinary athletes America ever produced, really, if you read through some of this information. And he bridged the gap between racial disenfranchisement and opportunities. Olympic medals showed him, showed him Jim Crow South. The world was possible when African Americans were given a fair chance. Very true. Dreadful part of American history. A lot of it still exists today too, by the way. It is Australia Overnight, wherever you are, right around Australia. It is 3AW here in Melbourne, the Ace Radio Network in 5AA. Good morning to you.
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30: Hello, I'm Sarah Wiedersane. Australia's consumer watchdog has been asked to increase monitoring of fuel prices as excise rates return to normal. A temporary cut to the fuel excise, which was introduced earlier this year in response to the Middle East conflict, has ended. Treasurer Jim Chalmers says any price increase that can't be explained will face serious scrutiny from the ACCC. US President Donald Trump says he will order American forces to hold off on new strikes against Iran, subject to a deal being reached. In a social media post, President Trump says Middle East allies have reached the parameters of a deal to end the 5-month-old war. He says the deal would include the immediate, complete and total opening of the Strait of Hormuz. New polling shows One Nation has edged back ahead of Labor to be the country's most popular party. The latest Redbridge poll in the Australian Financial Review has primary support for One Nation up 2 points to 31%. Labor is on 29%. The Coalition's primary vote has risen 4 points. The polling has been released as the Liberals continue to rule out forming a potential coalition with One Nation. Deputy Liberal Leader Jane Hume has told the ABC ABC, it's not on the cards.
1: No, we will not be governing in coalition with One Nation. We are not forming a coalition with One Nation. I think we couldn't be any clearer than that.
30: Sydney and Melbourne are leading a nationwide property slump. New figures from Cotality show dwelling values in Australia's major cities dropped by 0.9% through July. Melbourne house values are now down 3.4% for the year, while Sydney values are down 5.9%. The data has been released as auction clearance rates also continue to fall. Chief Investment Officer at Motley Fool, Scott Phillips, believes there's one key factor driving the falls.
2: Yes, it's about inflation. Yes, it's about interest rates. Yes, it's about the government's tax policies. Those are the three things that are coalescing to put lots of pressure on potential buyers. But once prices start to fall, if people believe or expect prices will keep falling, they'll simply back away and say, no, not yet, not now.
30: A bomb blast at a restaurant in Moscow has killed three people and wounded 20 others. Local media reports a woman tried to bring an improvised explosive device into the venue, which was hosting a private function. Electric vehicle sales in Australia have more than doubled since the outbreak of the war in Iran. New data from the Australian Automobile Association shows EV purchases doubled in the 3 months to June 30. And cases of H5 bird flu are continuing to rise across Australia, with CSIRO testing confirming a further 14 cases.
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30: The West Tigers have slumped to a seventh straight loss after Parramatta snatched victory in the dying minutes of the game at Combank Stadium. The final score, 16-13. Eels coach Jason Ryle says he's happy with a win, but less pleased with how they got it.
3: We just couldn't get ourselves out of yardage. It was simple fundamental errors that self-inflicted. And we've made a habit of that this year.
30: Cronulla recovered from a slow start to beat South 32-16. The Adelaide Crows have smashed the Bombers 145-73 to wrap up round 21 of the AFL. Earlier, Richmond beat West Coast and Melbourne kept its top four hopes alive with a win over Gold Coast. And the Diamonds have won their bronze medal match against England on the final day of the Commonwealth Games in Glasgow. Australia finish on top of the medal tally.
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30: Mostly fine overnight, getting down to 8 degrees. Monday, possible showers with a top of 15. Looking further ahead, showers Tuesday, a high of 14 degrees. Wednesday, showers, a high of 15. Possible showers Thursday. Friday, partly cloudy. Saturday, showers. On the bays, northerly winds at 15 to 25 knots, seas 1 to 1.5 metres.
0: Now, this is Australia Overnight with Tony McManus.
13: You know what that means. We have just been joined by the great people at 6PR in Perth. Hello to you and a big welcome. Thank you to Katie. Thank you to Harvey for their edition of Remember When, Sunday night with Harvey. Been doing it for many, many a year. Consummate professional that he remains. Helped out by the delightful Katie. Producer extraordinaire. Wherever you are now, right across Australia, we're one big whole family into a brand new day. If you would like to come and play, lots of people have contributed to all sorts of information via text, which is great, but we sort of need the calls as well. You can continue to do that, 0477 693 693. But if we only have text, the program would then sound like this. Which would be a bit awkward, but if the rest of jump on board, you know what I mean. 133693. Things that we've been talking about. Good news, not so good news. If you've got a story to tell, always happy to hear it. I often say the best stories come from you, the listener. If you've got a good news story, maybe something that's not so good in your life, come and have a chat. We love, love, love, love, love. We also talked about, in the last couple of hours, we talked about those driving tests that we took, or driving lessons. How did we learn to drive? Where did you learn to drive? When did you learn to drive? And everybody so far, a lot of the text messages are saying some incredible stories. But we love some calls on that. There's not a great actor, that's probably over-accessing it. Probably he was a very well-known actor as a child who passed away at the age of 73 in 1925, so just 12 months ago. Point of that story is, for a period of time, he was arguably one of the most recognised child actors in the world. And it didn't go well. We'll talk about that in just a moment. I'll let you know who. Prisons, the Long Bay Jail, opened on this day in 1909 in New South Wales. Just occurred to me there would be many people listening that have spent a little or some time in prison. For those of you who would like to share, and you can come on anonymously, I promise you, and just talk about that experience of going into a prison the first time. What was that like for you? And what was the long outcome? What good, if anything, came out of that? We often talk about, you know, the difficulty of putting in people into incarceration, the idea of it. Does it work? What are the facilities like? What were they like when you were there in prison? I'd love to find out. Any prison around Australia? 133693. And the other one is, if I said to you what kind of friend you are, how would you describe that? What would you say about yourself as a friend? You know, often sometimes people have said, oh, I'm not a very good friend. Why would you imagine you're a really good friend or not a good friend? 133693. Our dear friend Leo, good morning.
11: Good morning, Tony. How are you going, all right?
13: I'm well, Leo. More importantly, what about you?
11: Not too bad, Tony.
13: Good on you.
11: Tony, I slept most of yesterday. Yeah. Did the crows win yesterday?
13: Did the crows win? Did the crows win? Uh-oh.
12: Let me just double, just, I haven't got it in front of me, but let me just check for you. Did you have a good sleep and you missed it all?
11: Yeah, I got the flu. I'm getting better, but I slept most of the time. You know, when your body needs the flu to get better.
12: Is that why? Did you get knocked around by the flu?
11: Yeah, I've had it, Tony, for half a week or more now, yeah.
12: You feel like you're feeling
11: Tony, there's another one too, if you don't mind help me.
12: Sure.
11: Who's the captain of Hawthorn? His name James. I can't think of his second name.
12: Captain of Hawthorn?
11: Yeah. I think he's got an Italian name. James something.
12: We'll double James. Check on that. So what I can tell you about your great team, the Adelaide Crows. Adelaide Crows had a thumping win over Essendon. They won by about 72 points.
11: Oh, fair enough.
12: Brilliant game.
11: Yeah, fair.
12: Yesterday.
11: Well, Essendon's not going too fresh anyway.
12: The Crows?
11: No, the Essendon.
12: Essendon not going well. But, you know, they were there for a little bit. But ultimately, Adelaide had a fantastic win, which they'd be happy with, I would think, all Crows supporters.
11: Tony, yeah, I just want to point out, what's his second name? The captain of Hawthorn Football Club.
12: Are you talking about James Sicily, maybe?
11: Sicily, that's it.
12: Sicily. Yeah, that would be the one that jumps to mind for me.
11: Yeah, Tony, I want to test you. Not test you out. I just want you to look up something, if you don't mind.
12: Sure.
11: There was a doctor in England back in the 80s. He was a surgeon. And his name was Theodore Ackland. Can you look that up?
12: Theodore Ackland, is it?
11: That's his name. Theodore Ackland. He was a surgeon. And I'll tell you something about him.
12: He was a surgeon in South Australia?
11: No, in England.
12: In England, okay.
11: Yeah.
12: So Theodore Ackland, A-K or A-C? It'd be A-K, I think, L-A-N-D. A-C-K, A-C-K, I beg your pardon, maybe.
11: Can you find it, Tony, or not?
12: Yeah, we've got him. So a surgeon going back to the 1800s?
11: Yeah, now, what I want to tell you about him, Tony,
12: please.
11: His father-in-law was a surgeon too. And his father-in-law was named, what's his name? Now I forgot. And he was a Queen's doctor. What was his name again?
12: I hope we've got the right person. So this is Theodore Ackland, born in 1851 in England.
11: Yeah, who's his father-in-law? I can't think of his father-in-law's name now. Oh, I've got a blank, Tony. Sorry about that.
12: No, it doesn't mention his father-in-law, but his field was definitely medicine. He was at St. Thomas's Hospital in London. Why do you ask?
11: Well, Queen Victoria's doctor...
12: Mm-hmm.
11: There was a rumor going around that his father-in-law was Jack the Ripper.
12: Oh, is there any mention of that? Let us have a look. Whether it was his okay. Now I'm with you. That's starting to ring a bell. So the story. So Ackland became posthumously involved in the Jack the Ripper royal conspiracy theory.
11: That's right, yeah, something like that.
12: Which suggested in a 1970 article.
11: I think his name was Sir William
12: Gull.
11: Sir William Gull, that's it.
12: Attempted to certify that Prince Albert Victor, Duke of Clarence and Avondale, as the Ripper.
11: Yeah, that's another one, too. I tell you, there's been a half a dozen been it. Being accused of being Jack the Ripper, so I just thought I'd bring that one up to you, Tony.
12: So based on that then, Lee, I'm glad you did. So presumably there was no finality about who Jack the Ripper was.
11: No, they never really... I believe they know who it was, Tony, but they kept the cover-up.
12: Uh-huh. In one of the books, Jack alleged that Gull was a Freemason. The killings were carried out according to Masonic ritual, which is a bit eerie.
11: I could be wrong, but it's only a theory that I think. I might be wrong, but I bled into bed. They knew something about it, or they knew it was, but they kept it quiet. They had to keep it quiet.
12: What an amazing story. Cited as evidence as part of the theory is the fact that Ackland signed his father-in-law's death certificate. While Ackland actions were usual and not encouraged, they were not illegal. Leo, what a great story. Fantastic, interesting yarn.
11: All right, then. I'll catch you later, Tony.
12: You're a good man, Leo. You get well soon, and don't be a stranger.
11: All right, then. Thank you, Tony. Bye.
12: Okay, man. Bye. Leo, hello, Maggie. Good morning.
14: Well, good morning to you, Tony. Okay. You have to excuse me.
12: Why is that?
14: Because I'm tired. My mind is over... just is not shutting down. I haven't yet eaten, but that's beside the point. Now, two topics, classical music or more laterally, friends. I'm not really much for one for cliches, but at times. How does that saying, a friend in need is a friend
12: indeed. Friend in need is a friend indeed.
14: A friend in need is a friend indeed. Yeah. And look, it is so true and quite an eye-opener for many at various times. It did. So much more I could elaborate on. But, yeah, I'm sure many, yourself perhaps, and many other listeners, you know, do at times in their lives find out really who their true friends are. Even if they're not really close friends, but acquaintances.
12: Yeah, how they show up for you.
14: Oh, look, it, you know, when life is all rosy and cruising along and all that, and one can sort of have perhaps offer certain opportunities one way or another with perhaps a holiday home and all that. Yeah. But then all of a sudden, perhaps at times things, take a different course. Look, much more I could say about that with my overcrowded mind. But you started off with classical music.
12: Yeah, we were talking about the beauty of classical music, and what do you know about classical music that many of us don't?
14: Well, not a great deal, but I did send through a text earlier on, and I apologise if that was too lengthy. I did the best just to highlight a few salient points. Do you have that in front of you, Perchon?
12: No, not necessarily, because we have zillions of them and they disappear off the screen. They only stay there for a period of time and then we lose the continuity.
14: Okay. Well, where do I start? I generally like classical music. I prefer vocalists to be, on the whole, classically trained, but versatile. Now,
12: so you like opera singing? Opera.
14: Hey?
12: Joan Sutherland.
14: I prefer light opera, I suppose, if I could put that simply. But many of

0: Wake up, Maggie.
1: Okay.
0: Just say, wake up, Maggie. We want to use this as the promo. Wake up, Maggie.
1: Well, I say to you, good night.
0: No,
1: then,
0: no. I want you to, because for the promo, I want you to say, wake up, Maggie.
1: No, I won't.
0: Oh, why?
1: Well, no, I'll welcome my magpies.
0: Okay.
1: No, I'm
0: what?
1: Sorry.
0: What?
1: No. I hate, oh, God, now you've got me going.
0: Uh-oh.
1: My mind doesn't stop. No, I don't like Collingwood for never. They are the pies.
0: Hang on, what's that got to do with any? So, Maggie, I just need you for a promo. So, wake up, Maggie.
1: Well, because, no, I prefer...
0: Oh, gee. One job.
1: I prefer the presence of magpies in my back garden.
0: Well, don't we all. Maggie, thank you. It's always good to have you on the program. 133-693 is the telephone number. Just see that little note with the founder of, all those years ago, the founder of Adidas. This is going back to Jesse Owens. Founder of Adidas. And then it was his brother. The founder of Adidas, and then his brother and business partner, Rudolph, this is post 36, went on to found Puma. Did not know that. If I did, I'd forgotten about it. And they were a low-cut leather shoe featuring extra-long spikes designed to maximize grip on the dirt track. It's a great text there from 843. Thank you for that. Dylan, will come to you next, wherever you are around Australia. I just wanted Maggie to go, wake up, Maggie. I think I have something to... say to you, we're going to use that as a promo, but apparently not, got lost. And Dylan, you're next. Come and join us wherever you are. 133-693. It's Australia Overnight. Good morning.

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2: Roger Sutherland will be here just after 4.30 this morning. Lots of things to talk about. A healthy shift. He's great value, Rog. We get lots of value with him. He works for lots of organisations these days, 24-7 organisations, to work with a better understanding and support shift workers around Australia and around the world. It is a thing. And Roger will be here in the studio. He sent me a little note yesterday, Jay. He said, I'm really fired up. Just that's it. I'm really fired up. So whatever you're doing, just after 4:30, which will be 4 o'clock in Adelaide, which will be 2 o'clock, thereabouts in the great state of WA. Wherever you are, don't miss it. Just after 4:30 this morning, Roger Sutherland. He was a copper for about 40 years and he's got lots and thoughts of ideas. Tone, listen, love the program. I listen every night, but wish you wouldn't give that Maggie any airtime. Oh, we love Maggie. She's a regular contributor and she's been a great value. Remember, Tone, another one says, remember the PM appointed petrol czar? Correct me if I'm wrong. Have we not heard or seen since the appointment? Rob's a very good question. Can we just look up the value that we got from the petrol czar appointed by the Prime Minister? It's Rod Stewart saying, wake up, Maggie. Jesse Owens wore handmade spiked running shoes crafted by Adi Dassler, the founder of Dassler Brothers Shoe Factory, later became Adidas. Yes, it did. Well done. It's a good piece of information, that. And then I think his brother went on to create this thing called Puma all those years ago. That was the link. Dylan, morning in Packnham.
3: Good morning, Tony. Hope you're having a good morning so far.
2: I'm really well, thank you.
3: Oh, that's good. I mentioned that you asked people, the listeners, if about first day in prison.
2: Yeah, so that's
3: so well, I've actually been in prison for 9 months.
2: Wow.
3: Yeah, that was 2024, March 2024 until the 17th of December 2024. And,
2: What was that experience like to go through a trial, presumably, and you don't need to go into those details, but to then go into this thing called prison incarceration, what was that like for you?
3: It was quite daunting. It was, walking on eggshells a little bit and got to be mindful of people. But it was quite a long 9 months. The 9 months felt like 3 years, but a lot of things you can't do in there. And it can feel quite isolated inside.
2: It felt isolated.
3: Yeah, especially when you're locked in the cell overnight from 6:30 to 8 o'clock in the morning.
2: For those that don't know, in that cell, are you alone in the cell?
3: Yes, I was, yes.
2: And so what do you have any, can you watch TV? What do you do?
3: You can watch free-to-air TV. You can have a radio. You can listen to 3AW, of course. Mm. You can basically have coffee. And that's
2: that you make in the cell.
3: Yes, you get a tin of international roast and sugar and milk. And if you've got people that can put money into your prison account, you can get a little bit extra, like chocolates and chips and things like that.
2: That you've got to purchase.
3: Yeah, you only get it once a week.
2: Okay.
3: Certain amount you're allowed to have.
2: And so what's the thing that cripples you? Presumably the aloneness or the sense of regret?
3: The aloneness, the loneliness, and you feel very trapped and restricted. So it's not a good feeling. But it was good to get out on the 17th December 2024 before Christmas. So it was good. And feel a lot of freedom. And in the city of the county court, you can feel quite lost because you've been in that trapped environment and then you go out of the city. And where am I? But yeah, it was quite good to get out, that is. And yeah, there was good support out there with NDIS to help me.
2: And Dylan, did you, after you went through all that, did you reflect on the crime and how you got there?
3: Yes, I did. Yes, yes. Now, you spoke about valuable friends. I think that's very, very important.
2: Yeah, I agree. But,
3: it gets you out of the rut and makes you feel better, and you don't want to commit crime and do certain silly things. But that's what valuable friends are there for, to help you, make you feel good.
2: Did that include family?
3: Yes, it does, actually. I've got a good dad. I've got a good mother and brother. And my mum's partner is quite a nice man himself. So,
2: and yeah. they
3: and grandma,
2: didn't,
3: grandma too. She's,
2: wow.
3: Yeah.
2: Did they come and visit?
3: Yeah, they don't come to Pakenham, but I do see him. I do see my grandma at a nursing home. We're actually going to the Emerald Hotel on the 16th of August.
2: Oh, nice.
3: In South Melbourne.
2: Great,
3: yeah.
2: Great little pub. Fantastic pub, the Emerald. Yeah. Yeah, beautiful. So, yeah. Did they come and visit you when you were in prison?
3: No, they didn't. No.
2: So you had no visitors during that time?
3: No, I didn't. No.
2: At your request, or
3: I did have an NDIS worker turn up to the prison and spoke to me about after discharge. But yeah, it was I didn't want my dad or mum, half brother or brother, coming to the prison. I didn't think it was suitable. So, yeah.
2: And you said, even if they wanted to, you said, no, I don't think so.
3: Yeah, I spoke to him on the phone. So.
2: Yeah. And that was sufficient.
3: Yeah. Yes, it was. Yes.
2: Tell me about the people that work as prison officers, prison guards, if you like.
3: Mm-hmm.
2: Do you form some sort of connection, or is it all about, you know, doing the right thing so you don't come under their eye?
3: Well, that's a very good question, Tony. There's people in prisons that have been doing it in there for a long time, and they probably would build a little bit of a connection, you know, empathy with prison officers. But my certain experience, there's good and bad in every walk of life.
2: Of course.
3: I found some of those prison officers quite arrogant and very straight, narrow-minded, and God, tell me about them. But other ones were quite nice and quite empathy, but they weren't very lenient or anything, which is good. And
2: they were just going about their job.
3: Yeah, but that was respectful and appreciated. They wanted to do the, you know, they want to be over the top.
2: What was the one thing, if anything, Dylan, that you would say that you learnt during that time?
3: Stay well, stay sane. Don't become unwell with a mental illness or any other. Don't do anything stupid. Just be mindful of people and be sensible and do the right thing and community. Try not to get hung up and overwhelmed on people's, you know, issues they might have and throw their junk in your backyard to clean up. Just stay well and positive. The more positive you think, the more better you feel, and the less likely you're going to end up in places like prison and psychiatric units.
2: One more question from me. Could you ever envisage yourself being in a situation that would take you back to prison?
3: A little bit, yeah. A little bit.
2: A little bit.
3: Yes, but I don't want to. I'm going to try and do everything I can to stay out. Well, I'm 35 now. I've grown up a lot. I wouldn't say I was a rat bag teenager of a kid when I was a teenager 20 years ago, but just had a little bit of depression, anxiety. Which,
2: yeah, I'll bet.
3: And that can lead to certain behaviours.
2: Dylan, I respect and love you for being able to just share that story in a very simple way with people around Australia, because I think there's something in that that says more about you than anything else.
3: Thank you.
2: Which is a lovely thing.
3: Oh, you're certainly welcome, and all the listeners out there, stay well, stay positive.
2: Keep in touch, Dylan. We'll talk again soon.
3: You too. You have a good morning.
2: See you, mate. Bye. There you go. It's the old thing, isn't it? As I often say this, everybody has a story, and that's just one of them, from Dylan, who, by the way, has been a regular contributor to the program for some time. 133693, it is Australia Overnight. Wherever you are, you might be listening to 3AW in Melbourne, the Ace Radio Network, 5AA in Adelaide, 6PR in Perth. Sam will come to you as well. Ray in Melbourne. You've got it all to yourself. It is Australia Overnight. Morning.
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4: 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A bloke who was accused of mistreating his wife, whose justification he said that she had been sleeping around, and as a result I got Venetian's disease. And the judge, a fellow called Ken Stoner Smith, leans down and goes, gondolier?
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6: Hi, Mum.
7: Kath, your father's...
6: What is it?
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7: Now he's chatting to everyone up and down the street, even that so-and-so at number 4. So I'm going to get some shoes and join him on his walks.
6: 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I'll go with you. Be around soon.
7: Thanks. See you then.
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2: The tapestry that is Australia Overnight. And it is a wonderful tapestry. Sam, morning.
19: Morning, Tony. That was great banter that you had with Maggie before. I love the way that you worked in a song sung blue, right?
2: She said it was a song sung and I said blue.
19: Blue? Right on cue, Tony. You know what it reminded me?
2: What?
19: It reminded me of the scene in the Blues Brothers when they go to save the orphanage and they go to their old school teacher, the Penguin.
2: Oh, gee, that was a great movie, wasn't it?
19: They used to play it at the Valhalla in Richmond, right? And it went for years and years and years, and the people used to rock up, you know, and people used to ask me, because I used to have a, like, I had a Ford Galaxy, right, the real same lawyer as the Blues Brothers. We got 13 people one night. We went from the Albion in Lygon Street up to the Dover, where Percy James and Adrian Gallagher used to have their pub.
2: What a pub that was. What a pub. It had sawdust on the floor. And it was usually a result because it was the previous night's furniture.
19: Yeah, that was what, and a lot of footballers used to get there, right? Used to cross floors with them, you know. And also you mentioned about opera in Italian.
2: Mm.
19: I remember in The Godfather 3, the scene they had Cavalier Rustica, right? Michael Corleone's son singing it, and they built a scene around it.
2: Oh, did they? So just, I'll put you back to JF to finish this and give us the details of that, because I'd like to find it.
19: Yeah, well, it's Godfather 3, and there's a build-up where Michael goes over to Sicily to sort things out, and he has George Hamilton suntanned as his sort of his consigliere, and he's setting things up, but there's an undercurrent theme that they want to murder him. So it's all set up in the actual theatre in the hometown, and there's a hitman comes dressed as a priest, and there happen to be all priests in the audience when they rush out to make their escape, and he just gets by, and it's a good scene, yeah. And his son didn't want to follow the father into the family business, and just went his own way and became an opera singer, and that's where Michael Corleone's son, and they said that Francis Ford Coppola copped a lot of grief because he put his daughter in the role.
2: Oh, right.
19: What's his name? Bridget Fonda was supposed to get the role.
2: Yeah, right? Oh, they so wanted that'd be Jane's sort of, sister.
19: Yeah, right. And Sophie Coppola, she went on to become like a big movie director. I think she did Lost in Translation with what's his name from? He was the one with the gopher in Bill Murray.
2: Oh, the brilliant Bill Murray! Yeah, of course.
19: Yeah, that was just a bit on the opera scene there. Yeah, well, I'm being Italian, I can follow it, Tony. So
2: I'm envious of that. So the interest for you then is how that music was used in some of those great films over the years and the characters that were portrayed against the background of classical music.
19: Oh, right, yeah. Well, you're just everywhere, you know. You've got even the 50s and 60s, like they did a lot of musicals and songs and, you know, and just always, you know, the music was the backdrop, you know, and, yeah. You know. Of course, we have Luciano, the late Luciano Pavarotti. And
2: oh, God, he was extraordinary, wasn't
19: with
2: he?
19: With his sort of those elegant sort of scarves, you know, boy, you know, Gianni Versace and flowing and, you know. And he'd never appear without him, and he sort of had his set routine. And he was really loved in the north of Italy. I think he came from Mantova. In the north of Italy, and they just loved him up there. And then he went around the town as a local, but he was always sort of on the lookout. He didn't want to catch a cold, Tony, because he wore those flowing scarves, you know.
2: Yes, but he always looked as if, I mean, he could, some of those shows, they were 2 and 3 hours long sometimes.
19: That's right, with the three tenors, of course, you know.
2: Wow.
19: It cost you 10 tenors to get in, yeah.
2: To get there and see them would have been, and I'm sure people listening now probably did go and see them, that would have been amazing. I wish I had and didn't.
19: I think Jose Carreras is coming out here soon, around September time.
2: I think he is doing some shows, isn't he?
19: Yeah, I saw it somewhere on an app or something. Yeah, advertising it. Yeah.
2: Just brilliant.
19: It'd be good to see. It'd
2: be fantastic. Sam, it's always good to hear your voice. Thank you.
19: Thank you, Tony.
2: We'll talk soon. Yeah, he is. He's coming. I think he's doing, is he just doing the Gabba? Isn't he, Jay? Just the Gabba. Is that right? So you don't miss Jose Carreras at the Gabba, and the tickets are going along beautifully. When is the show? Does it say when it is, Jay? No, it doesn't say. Okay. It's set down for, December 5. Saturday, December 5, 7 o'clock at the Gabba. Jose Carreras and friends. We're going to do this. Easy Rider, Peter Rota, Fonda 900 Phantom. You are on fire again. Another one says, I love being hot, but we were talking about bars, talking about chocolate bars. I love being hot bars when I worked at Cadbury. Thank you. 133693. Another one says, Tony, jails these days, holiday camps, compared to the good old days of Pendridge, was there for a length of time with Chop Chop. Good on you, Mark. Thank you. Were they holiday camps? Are they holiday camps now? It's all relative, I suppose. Having been in a prison as a observer some 5 years ago, 6 years ago, my reference to that, my experience about that was not a joyous place. This is for a younger people in prison in WA. And they had time to spend, so families would come in and spend time out in the garden area with them on a regular basis. And it was profoundly sad seeing these dads serving time in prison and then trying to engage with very young children quite often. Hardly joyous, really, really quite strange, weird, and challenging in many, many ways. Julian, we'll come to you the other side. Wherever you are, you can be part of it as well. It is Australia Overnight. Hello to you.
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2: The early bird catches the worm. Julian, good morning.
3: Well, good morning, sir. I hope you had a good weekend.
2: Fab weekend. Thank you, Julian.
3: We remember, of course, when I was a young boy, my favourite football caller was always Mike Williamson.
2: Yes,
3: I didn't realise that he was originally a professional foot runner. I never realised that, as he started his career at 3AW. Did you know that?
2: I did not know. I only remember him, obviously, the great time that he spent on telly. I didn't know that he was here at A-Dub.
3: That's right. That's according to what I've been told, that he started at 3AW. Now, I believe that he once trained with Collingwood, but never played football. That would be correct, wouldn't it?
2: I don't know. I'll take your word for that, Julian.
3: Got his partner in many grand finals and calls was Alan Butch Gale.
2: Yeah,
3: you remember him?
2: They were fantastic together.
3: And he, of course, he died just a matter of hours after addressing his to Fitzroy. Of course, he always played for the Lions, but he did have a hotel, didn't he, in Fitzroy?
2: Did he?
3: I think it was called the Birmingham. Is that correct?
2: Somebody will let us know.
3: Robert Alan Butch Gale, a great player, and he always had tattoos, didn't he?
2: Did he?
3: He had big tattoos, like Kevin Murray. Well, Kevin Murray is nearly 90, isn't he? He had a birthday the other day. I think
2: that's a really good topic, though. Is that was Kevin Murray the most prolific, not the most, but certainly high profile player of those years to have tattoos?
3: Well, there seems to be nearly every player in the league today seems to have tattoos. And they used to have painted ladies. You know what that is? That's a lady that has tattoos, isn't it?
2: Hence the song Sweet Painted Lady, which was an Elton John song.
3: That's right. So many of the entertainers also have it. Now, you mentioned a moment ago about Jose Carreras. Now, in 1965, they had the Dame Joan Sutherland season, first time ever that Luciano Pavarotti appeared at Her Majesty's Theatre, totally unknown. And then he went on, of course, to his big career. He was a very big man. Did you ever see him?
2: I don't know that I did.
3: He was known as Fat Lucy. He nearly died once. They had a very serious operation on him. Did you ever see his film, Yes, Giorgio?
2: No.
3: No. So those were the days of 65 when Sir Frank Tate brought Pavarotti and Sutherland into Her Majesty's Theatre to do the opera. And, of course, would you believe that not long after the season finished that Sir Frank Tate died of a heart attack in Portsea?
2: Did not know that. My only relationship really with opera was through the VSO, an event that we ran early part of the 90s, 92, 93, I think from memory, in Ballarat in conjunction with the VSO for the Ballarat Opera Festival.
3: Now, you also mentioned a moment ago Mike Williamson. Mm. Of course, he had Tell the Truth, wasn't it? Was his? The Penthouse cover.
2: Love Tell the Truth. Tell the Truth wasn't that a clever show at the time?
3: And the Penthouse Club that had Mary Hardy, didn't it?
2: Yeah, it did.
3: And they used to be, what was his name? Minnie Fitzgibbon. She was the mother of Smacker Fitzgibbon.
2: She was Smacker's mum.
3: That's right, Minnie Fitzgibbon. She was originally a vaudeville, right?
2: Vaudeville star.
3: Mm. And the sister, Maggie Fitzgibbon, became a star on the London stage in the 1950s. She'd only been dead less than 10 years. Maggie Fitzgibbon, they were very clever people.
2: Oh, my word, Maggie Fitzgibbon was marvellous. Julian, thank you. Talk maybe a little bit later. Wherever you are, right around Australia, 133693. Just blow that one up for me, Jay, the top text there. I'll read that maybe a bit later on. I mentioned that after the news, but thank you for that. Lots of words about Tapestry and Carole King. What an album that was, the Carole King Tapestry album. And still one of the most popular albums of all time, be up there and certainly in the top 10 or 15 albums, I would have thought. We will do this when we come back. Plenty of time for your calls.
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4: This experiment with left-wing judges, giving them a lot of flexibility and the idea that we shouldn't lock up people, particularly young people, even if they commit crimes, because doing so would somehow make them worse criminals. I say that experiment has ended because we, as law-abiding citizens, we paid the price. We've had the experiment. It didn't work. We've got the highest crime rate in the nation. It's a failure. We now have both major parties competing with each other to be the toughest on crime. That has to be a good thing.
0: Mornings on 3AW.
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2: Picnic day in the Northern Territory. Picnic day today and bank holiday in New South Wales. It's Monday. It's the third day of August 2026. Hope you're okay. Good morning to you.
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32: Hello, I'm Sarah Wiedersehen. Australian motorists are being warned of more pain at the pump now the federal government's fuel excise cut has come to an end. The temporary cost of living measure was introduced at the height of the Iran war to absorb the surge in oil prices. As excise rates return to normal, the Treasurer has asked the ACCC to increase monitoring of fuel prices. Energy economics expert Lurian DeMello at Macquarie University has told Nine he doesn't expect the impact at the Bowser to be felt immediately.
33: But eventually, I think when, over the next week or so, I'm expecting prices to go, particularly for petrol, to go to like $2.30 a litre.
32: US President Donald Trump has announced he's cancelled planned strikes against Iran. In a post on social media, he said he was holding off at the request of Iran and other Middle Eastern countries, providing a deal was quickly reached. Such a deal would include the immediate opening of the Strait of Hormuz. Iranian officials have rejected the claims of a nearing deal, calling it another lie from the president. New polling has Pauline Hanson's One Nation back as the country's most popular political party. The latest Redbridge poll in the Australian Financial Review shows One Nation's primary vote is up 2 points to 31%. Labor is on 29%. The coalition is up 4 points, while the Greens have lost 4 points. Anthony Albanese remains preferred prime minister, holding an 8-point lead over Senator Hanson. Angus Taylor is up 3%. The federal opposition has described Labor's decision to abolish private health insurance rebates for people over 65 as a shameless cash grab. The rebate will cease from April, with the health minister claiming the money it saves will help fund aged care. Outgoing Liberal Senator John O'Dunham has told Sky News the decision hurts the people who've been doing the right thing.
10: Those people who are at that set of senior years in life, they've worked hard for their whole lives, and we're now saying, well, we're going to take what you've put aside and what you've worked hard for and sacrificed for, and we're going to spread that evenly across the population that, of course, haven't yet had to go through life or make the sacrifices you have.
32: Australia's chief veterinary officer says testing has confirmed a further 14 positive cases of H5 bird flu. There have now been 62 cases of the strain of avian influenza in Australia. However, the government says the poultry and agricultural production systems remain free of the deadly strain. And Australia has recorded its biggest ever quarterly surge in electric vehicle sales.
30: Finance. It's all about stories, about connection, conversations and news you can trust. 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
32: The Crows have smashed the Bombers by 72 points to wrap up round 21 of the AFL. Earlier, the Demons defeated the Suns, while Richmond defeated the Eagles 84-73. Tigers coach Adam Uze says it was a hard-fought win.
11: It was a bit of an arm wrestle. We looked like we were going to sort of kick away a little bit, and then a couple of mistakes here and there kept them in the game, and like close game scenarios for a young or a lot of young players playing in different positions is really important, just the clarity and organisation.
32: In the NRL, the Eels have defeated the Tigers 16-13, while the Sharks beat the Rabbitohs 32-16 to claim their fifth straight win. And the Diamonds have beaten England 68-50 to claim bronze in the netball on the final day of the Commonwealth Games in Glasgow. Australia has finished at the top of the medal table.
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32: Mostly fine overnight, getting down to 8 degrees. Monday, possible showers with a top of 15. Looking further ahead, showers Tuesday, a high of 14 degrees. Wednesday, showers, a high of 15. Possible showers Thursday. Friday, partly cloudy. Saturday, showers. On the bays, northerly winds at 15 to 25 knots. Seas, 1 to 1.5 metres.
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2: I kidded around earlier in the program and I said, given the war that's happening, often referred to as Trump's war, would nations, including Australia, ever be able to sue the United States for the damage that it is doing to each and every nation? Just asking for a friend. 133693. And then approximately how much do you think we should send the account? Send a little note. Look, you know, we reckon it's worth, I don't know, we reckon it's worth 500 billion, but, you know, we'll settle at 485. Deal done. What does Markey say? Deal done. Deal done. 133693. Bert in Hastings, morning.
1: Good morning, Tony.
2: Bert.
1: Two things. Mm. You're mentioning about Mike Williamson on the Penthouse Club with Mary Hardy.
2: Loved it.
1: But I think my father-in-law, this is before I met my father-in-law, he used to play with Ross Anderson in the New Melbourne Jazz Band, but they were known as Spreeville at the time. And they played regularly on the Penthouse Club.
2: Did they?
1: And
2: what was the band called?
1: About picnics and picnic baskets.
2: The picnic baskets.
1: Would have been Yogi Bear and Boo Boo.
2: That's right. They were off to let's go steal a picnic basket.
1: And Ranger Smith.
2: Ranger Smith. So, what was the name of the band that you said was on the Penthouse Club?
1: Yeah, well, they changed their name to the New Melbourne Jazz Band, but I think it was Storyville.
2: Storyville.
1: Yeah.
2: Storyville. Don't remember
1: but I
2: Storyville.
1: I used to watch it on TV when I was younger, and I think, what's his name? The Hawking Brothers used to be on there too.
2: That wouldn't surprise, because they were pretty prolific. And then we had a friend who was a great muso who then, after school from De La, and his name will come back to me in just a moment, who played for a long time with the Hawking Brothers. His surname was Dalton. Can't think of his first name. The Hawking Brothers.
1: I think it was Ross Hawking.
2: Well, Ross was so they were the Hawking Brothers, but there was a... I'm just wondering what he played guitar, I think. Really good young muso, and then went on to work for the Hawking Brothers all those years ago. Maybe, yes, he did, I think, yeah. They were great. The Hawks were fantastic, weren't they?
1: Yeah, they were all right.
2: Hawking Brothers. Everything well in your world, Bert?
1: Yeah, not too bad, not too bad.
2: Good on you. Oh, not too bad, so not too good.
1: Yeah, you have your good days and your bad days.
2: Yeah, well, we all have those, Bert. You're not alone there, by the way.
1: Okay, well, thank you for taking my call. And,
2: you have the
1: we'll
2: good
1: call
2: ones.
1: In sometime.
2: Good on you, mate. Thanks. Keep in touch. Yeah, we all have the good ones, don't we? Then not the so good ones. Morning, Tone. This is not Trump's war. It is Israel's war. Trump is just the proxy. Israel will not stop until they have taken over the entire Middle East. And it goes on. No. It's who's ultimately to blame. There is that. It's a lot to consider. Kenny, morning, Kenny.
0: Good morning, Tony Mac. How are you, buddy?
2: Thank you for asking, Ken. I'm really well, thank you.
0: I was at a nice warm shower. Tony?
2: Yes, Ken.
0: I was at a nice warm shower.
2: You've just had a nice warm shower?
0: Yeah.
2: Oh, good. It's nice to have a shower in the middle of the morning. Early morning.
0: Yeah.
2: Early morning shower.
0: Hey,
2: Danny. I'm really well. Did you use Palmolive Gold? What's soap? Don't wait to be told you need Palmolive Gold.
0: It's called body wash.
2: Body wash. Oh, body wash is good. Yes, it is.
0: Yeah.
2: In a little plastic bottle.
0: When are we
2: going to vote? Whoa, Lee Dooley. That was a lot. So when are we going to vote?
0: Yeah.
2: For what, Kenny? What would you like to vote for?
0: For Labor.
2: Oh, you're going to vote for Labor?
0: Yeah.
2: Oh. Oh, you're the one. So when are we going to vote? You mean for?
0: Is it federal or
2: the federal election's a little way off. Maybe 2 years or thereabouts. So maybe in 2028.
0: The
2: state election in WA.
0: Yeah.
2: That's also scheduled round about 2028.
0: When do we vote for normal voting?
2: When do we vote for the?
0: Normal voting. Yeah.
2: What's the distinction between voting and normal voting?
0: Well, you know, when you go to vote for Labor or Liberal.
2: Yeah. Maybe Pauline Hanson.
0: I'm not going to vote for her.
2: Oh, you're not? Oh, that was pretty sort of just pretty keen about that idea. So no Pauline Hanson.
0: Nah.
2: And yet she seems to be doing a little bit better in the polls in the last, you would have heard on the news.
0: Hey, Tony, have you heard about the outage they had in Telstra?
2: An outage they had with Telstra, yes, I think we all did, didn't we?
0: Yeah.
2: Mm. Were you affected by it, Ken?
0: Yeah, I was, Tony. Yes, I was.
2: So you couldn't use your phone? Yeah, a couple of days. It was a bit tricky, wasn't it? Kenny, it's always good to have you on the program. Thank you for being part of it.
0: Yeah, you have a good good rest of the week, and you play with my friend.
2: You're a good man, Kenny. Thank you. It's fabulous having Kenny. It's a bit like yibbida yibbida yibbida. It's a bit like that. It's fantastic. Barry, good morning in Point Cook.
3: Good morning.
2: Morning.
3: How are you going?
2: I'm well, Bess. Thank you.
3: I'd like to just fill you in a little bit about Leo Dalton.
2: Please, just remind us about Leo Dalton, who went. Am I right saying he was a dealer boy?
3: Oh, I don't know about that. No, I wouldn't. Don't know. He's a muso, and I got to know him over 40 years ago. And he has his own band, been playing it for over 30 years, called the Dalton Gang.
2: Okay.
3: And he worked in my village actually 2 weeks ago. A three-piece country band, and he plays in about five other bands.
2: Does he really? So Leo, it was Leo. Thank you for reminding me of that.
3: Yeah.
2: And so it's the Dalton Gang, Bob, Grant, Emmett, Dick, and Bill Powers. Is that the right band, though?
3: No, he's...
2: It's the wrong band,
3: a drummer called Stewie.
2: Yep.
3: And a bass player lady called Helen with him. They've been going well into their 30 years.
2: And am I right that he played with the brothers, Hawking brothers? For how many years was he with the Hawks, do you know?
3: I don't think it was that long.
2: Oh, I thought it was a while.
3: He was on One Day at a Time, on the song One Day at a Time, he's on that. And then then after that, when they folded, he was with, he played with Phil Galata for a while with the Hawk Show Band.
2: Right, okay.
3: And I worked with the Hawk Show Band, I think another band at the same time, mainly with Phil and that. Phil was with Phil and that, and then his own band, and that's still going today.
2: And Leo was a guitarist?
3: A guitarist, banjo player, fiddle player.
2: Yeah, multi-talented, really.
3: And he does, and he plays in old rock and roll bands, old rock and roll stuff, and I don't know what others are. He does. He's, so say he plays in five other bands. You say another week. Yeah.
2: But what's the market like for bands? Is it, I mean, tricky to get work? Is there enough work going around? Is it challenging from time to time in this day?
3: What I hear from the guys is, it's hard to get venues and to get money. But a lot of them now play for our age group. They play in the retirement villages, nursing homes, and all that sort of stuff. That's their sort of income during the week.
2: Yes, so you can do things around lunchtime.
3: Yes, or afternoon, morning melodies, stuff like that. But the money is not a great deal of money, really.
2: No,
3: when you consider they got to travel. Some people travel from Pakenham over this side of town to play and all that sort of stuff. It's, you know, I wouldn't want to be doing it.
2: No, and it would be,
3: that's
2: right.
3: They enjoyed.
2: They enjoyed doing it, but they're not making a fortune if they ever did.
3: Mm-hmm. Yeah. A lot of places, you know, I'd probably go now, I'm still nearly 80 and I still go to different groups and I see different places. But Sunday afternoons, free entertainment everywhere. People go to that sort of stuff, you know. A lot of clubs and RSLs and that. In the West, you can go on a Sunday afternoon and get to see some free entertainment, which is quite talented people.
2: Baz, I went last year, maybe the year before now, went to a big Musos event at somewhere in Windsor.
3: Okay, at the
2: Bowls Club. Is it some sort of Bowls Club, I think, from memory?
3: Yeah, okay.
2: And a whole lot of musos that have been working for 20, 30, 40, 50 years or more turn up. And it was just fantastic. Great day.
3: A lot of talented people out there.
2: Oh, extraordinary. Really great stories were told.
3: I was just waiting before and I heard you say about Leo. He's talking about Leo.
2: Yeah, there you go. It's a small world, Barry.
3: It is.
2: Yeah, good on you. I'm pleased you rang through.
3: Righto, thanks very much.
2: Keep in touch. Thanks for being part of the program. T-Mac, when talking to Kenny, ask him to take a big breath when he speaks, and that really helps. Is that right? Is that about the so-called stammer, about the breathing, maybe? I'm not an expert in that field, but I'll take that on board. I'm sure he's got people around him, hopefully, that have been working with him over that period of time. Kenny's been a contributor to little programs that I've done over many, many years and others, certainly through 6PR in Perth, the overnight program. It is Australia Overnight. Wherever you are, come and join it. I'm listening to your tone from Meriton, Melbourne. Great discussions today. Been the footy, the museum, St Kilda, home tomorrow, taking it easy. The body tells me to do so. Well done, you. Bridget Fonda, Peter Fonda's daughter. Thank you. That's the link. Good on you, Leanne. Good to hear from you. If you're up and about, give me a call, 133-693.
4: This is John Doremus with The Passing Parade and a story of success and failure. On a night in September 1913, a man stood at the rail of a small steamer crossing the English Channel. A man whose name was known to millions. Rudolf Diesel, inventor of the revolutionary diesel combustion engine. He was bound for London to address a manufacturers' conference. But the date was one he was destined not to keep. I'll be back with a story after this message.
5: Mm-mm. Goldenia, the tea of good taste, always gives satisfaction.
7: See how satisfied you'll be with Goldenia tea.
4: Rudolf Diesel was born of German parentage in Paris on the 18th of March, 1858. He was trained by his father as a mechanic and sent to study at the Munich Technical Institute. A brilliant student with a searching mind, he astonished his teachers by expounding ideas and theories that were far ahead of his time. One was for improving the steam engine then in use with a device that would function on compressed air. This particular idea was to become the driving ambition of Diesel's life. After graduating from the Institute at the age of 20, he set to work on the plans. For years, he lived a hand-to-mouth existence, made more precarious by the taking of a wife with whom he shared his self-imposed privations. Finally, he completed a paper which he called The Theory and Construction of a Rational Heat Motor. "Now, thank heaven," said his wife, "we might be able to live like normal human beings. Your invention might even make us rich." "Don't you believe it," replied Diesel.

0: castor oil, even on buttermilk. Though this was not recommended. Rudolph Diesel's day had come. Fame was his. Money flowed in from every direction. But Diesel was basically and essentially an engineer. He had no head for money and no inclination to be a tycoon. He spent unwisely, and over a period of 15 years, though none of his friends were aware of it, got himself heavily in debt. In September 1913, he was invited to London for a manufacturers' conference where he was to be the guest of honor. But when the Channel steamer on which he'd embarked reached its destination, he was nowhere to be found on board. The door of his cabin had been locked from the inside and the porthole was open. Suicide? What rot, everyone said. It was unthinkable that such a man with so much to live for would take his life. But an examination of his affairs revealed an entirely different picture. His body was subsequently recovered from the Channel by a Dutch freighter, Rudolph Diesel, whose engine was to power vessels and vehicles of every kind, whose invention made his name a household word, could not face the shame of a financial disaster, and too proud to ask his friends for help, chose instead to leap to his death in the icy waters of the English Channel. Our time is up till we meet again for another chapter in the passing parade. This is John Doremus, and goodbye for now.
1: The most famous band playing in HQ. No, that's really good, but it's funny. Thank you, Phantom. Jerry and the Pacemakers, maybe. Where are we up to? Thank you, Johnny Doremus, 133693. And thank you for a lot of the texts coming through. I'll get to them in just a moment as well. But do keep them coming. Love the text line. It's really good for us. 0477-693-693. Now, for those that like to send an email, and I love the email, which I attend to during the day. Like, I got nothing better to do. During the day, it's overnights. at 3aw.com.au.
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3: It's another Who Am I? Calls only, calls only, calls only. No text, calls only. It's a Who Am I? I am having a birthday today and I'm 86. 86, you say? I'm a US actor. Well, of course you are. Best known for playing a great role in a movie called Apocalypse Now, back from 1979. I also starred on one of the most incredible TV series that ran from 99 to 06. I was also a star in the TV series Grace and Frankie. Funny. OMG, it was funny. Grace and Frankie for 15 through to 22. I have a couple of sons, also actors. And I played Uncle Ben in the 2012 Amazing Spider-Man movie. Think you know? Come on, come on, come on, come on. Who am I? And I'm 86 today. 133693. Now, speaking of great performers and the combination, always been one for the great duo. And there's probably none finer, really, unless you've got one. Duos that you've known and loved over the years. Duos. 133693. Have a listen to this. The boy Bennett, Tony Bennett, no longer with us. He was 96 when he died, I think in 2023. The American singer, best known for a whole range of amazing songs, incredible songs. I Left My Heart, Gaga, when he did that work with Gaga, which we should feature. In 07, he married his longtime 47-year-old girlfriend, Susan Crowe. They'd been in a relationship for 18 years. He was 80 at the time. Good on him. Well, let's take a couple of these calls. Annie, good morning. Yes, Annie. Hello, Annie. Hi.
4: How are you?
3: I'm well, Annie. Thank you.
4: Good to hear you asked about the 86-year-old.
3: Yes. Did you have what was the one that instantly jumped to mind for you?
4: I just knew it was his birthday, Martin Sheen.
3: Martin Sheen. And I
4: also, when you said Apocalypse Now, I thought, yep.
3: Yeah, that's the one. And so coincidentally, over the weekend, flicked on, might have been after the footy on Saturday night, flicked on and saw a movie, an old movie called The American President.
4: I actually ended up watching it.
3: No, Annie, you did not. We could have been in the same room.
4: We could have, and I thoroughly enjoyed it.
3: I loved it, and if I'd seen it, I'd forgotten all about it. But what was interesting about that is that the writer of The American President later went on to create The West Wing. And if you look at the cast in The American President, many of those very young actors, including Martin Sheen, were in The American President. However, he didn't play the role of the president in that movie.
4: No, he played his best friend.
3: He did. And even Michael J. Fox was in it.
4: Yes, who was the advisor in both
3: shows
4: that you speak of. Yes, I noticed that too.
3: It was really quite interesting. And there was another one, and I think he was in, whose name just escapes, it'll come back in just a moment, but I'm sure he was in Jaws.
4: Oh, well, no, I can only think, no, I'm not sure.
3: Didn't recognize
4: who that would be.
3: Isn't that funny? Flicked on Saturday night, and I'm not too sure how we got there, but flicked around and there it was that I will watch this for three quarters of an hour. It was great.
4: I thoroughly enjoyed it, and then I remembered I'd watched it years before and enjoyed it. It was great.
3: It was really good. Annie, thank you for ringing through. Good work.
4: You take care now.
3: Thank you. Tony Bennett put together these fantastic work that he did, a collaborative album with the Lady Gaga. And if you haven't heard it, we'll play a little bit the other side of this, all part of Australia Overnight.
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6: So I scribbled down a few notes about the fun that used to be had in court. When I was a lawyer, they had fun with the clerk of the court. You would be on the court list as Howcroft Russell, and then the clerk of the courts would call Russell Howcroft. And they got to the last case of the day, and the listing said Jass Hugh. Held it up to Darcy, and he goes, Hugh Jass.
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3: Tony Bennett, Antonio Benedetto, born in New York, 1926. He was 96 when he died just a few years ago in 2023. But apart from all those great songs, Like I Left My Heart in San Francisco would be one, for example. But the album that he put together in 2014, releasing a collaborative album with Lady Gaga, A Cheek to Cheek, was wonderful. They did a whole range of great songs together. They clearly had enormous regard for each other's work. He for Lady Gaga's enormous talent. And of course, then the wonderful Lady Gaga and the high regard and respect for the wonderful Tony Bennett. This is just one that they churned out at that time.

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8: The following radio serial is a work of fiction. The characters are portrayed by radio actors reading a script. Some episodes may contain material which some people may find offensive or upsetting. If you are likely to be offended, we suggest you don't listen to this serial and rejoin Australia Overnight in about 10 minutes' time.

0: Bella Corday had escaped, and Inspector Stanton felt sure that she would make straight for Larsen. Evidently, she had a safe deposit box there containing over £12,000, money which he'd extorted from the Kilburn estate. The inspector thought that there was more than a chance that she might come looking for me. She had been identified now as the woman in black, and even the thought of her sent shivers down my spine. Again, the police had set a trap, and once again, I was to be the bait.
1: What's Kay supposed to do, Peter? Just sit at home and wait for Bella Corday to show up?
2: They're not sure that she will show up yet, Rolly.
1: Stanton's got a nerve, you know. He lost the Corday woman once, and now in order to cover up his mistake, he's going to risk Kay's life again.
2: Yes, but don't forget that if it hadn't been for Stanton, Kay would more than likely be sitting in a dock at Old Bailey.
1: Yes, I suppose you're right.
2: He acted on a hunch, and things could have got pretty tough for him if his hunch had been proved wrong. The whole case could have blown up in his face.
1: Anyway, in the meantime, what have they done with the Kilburns?
2: They're here in Larsen in custody. They travelled back with us.
1: Thank goodness they didn't escape.
2: There's no danger of that, Rolly. The Kilburns, well, at least the Parkers, because that's their real name, are finished. The game is well and truly over for them.
1: And Felix? He's got a manslaughter charge to face, hasn't he?
2: Yes. Well, he hasn't been apprehended yet. But I should imagine that it's only a question of time. I should think he'll contact Victoria and Leone.
1: In jail?
2: Actually, they're not in jail. They were released on bail.
1: Oh, for Pete's sake.
2: I told you they're harmless now. As a matter of fact, I almost feel sorry for them.
1: You feel sorry for them?
2: I saw a rare sight in Breville, Rowley. I saw the complete and utter collapse of the woman we knew was Victoria Kilburn. Suddenly, she was nothing more or less than a very tired, weak old lady. Leone was the one who'd suddenly become strong. She's taking the responsibility onto her own shoulders.
1: Leone?
2: Another one of your girlfriends, eh?
1: Oh,
2: You've got really good taste, you know. Kay Kinneil, Leone, two fabulous-looking girls. Well, you can't have them both, Rowley.
1: As far as Leone's concerned, brother, you're welcome.
2: Thank you.
3: You don't honestly mean...
1: You couldn't...
2: I don't know. I really don't know.
1: Well, I wish you luck, old man. Of course, you know what you...
2: I could be buying into a load of trouble. Well, actually, as yet, really, I'm not buying into anything. It's just that, well, for some unaccountable reason, I've suddenly got a new respect for that girl.
4: Mr. Gunther, if you've come here to crow over our defeat and shame...
2: I assure you, Mrs. Kilburn, I had no such intention.
5: The name is Parker, Mr. Gunther.
2: Oh, I'm sorry, Leone. In Breville, you called me Peter.
5: Did I?
4: When do we have to go back to the police station, Mr. Gunther?
2: I'm afraid I don't know.
4: Strange. I was so sure that you were a police spy.
5: Mother, please.
4: Well, he was the one who...
5: He did nothing, Mother. Inspector Stanton found out the truth on his own. We knew that it would happen sooner or later.
4: Have they caught Bella Corday yet?
2: Not yet.
5: There was talk that she might come to Larsen.
2: It's possible.
4: They won't miss her, will they? He'd be sure and catch her.
2: She'll not escape.
4: I want her to pay for everything that's happened. She must be made to pay.
2: Mrs. Parker, I've heard you say those same words before. Only last time you were talking about Kay Kinneil.
4: Oh, yes. Yes, that's right. You imagine that I'm a wicked and heartless old woman, Mr. Gunther.
2: Well, I...
4: No, that wasn't intended as a question. It was a statement. Certainly I was wicked and heartless. And I let you into a little secret, Mr. Gunther. I would do exactly the same thing again if I had the chance.
5: Don't say that, Mother.
4: Why not? It's true. It's perfectly true. Have you ever been really poor, Mr. Gunther? I mean, really poor.
2: No, I don't think so. I've been very fortunate.
4: Fortunate indeed. We've known poverty, Mr. Gunther. Isn't that right, girl?
5: Yes.
4: An aching poverty. And the degradation of it was more than I could stand. And I promised that my children, when they became adults, would never suffer that degradation. And I succeeded. I gave them every luxury that you could imagine, Mr. Gunther.
2: But the price was high, wasn't it, Mrs. Parker?
4: Yes, it was a high price to pay, but not too high. They'll send me to jail, Mr. Gunther. But I'm not sorry. For a short time, my children knew happiness. It's a good feeling. It's one that will live in their memories forever.
2: Their memories, Mrs. Parker? There's only Leonie now.
4: Only Leonie. Only Leonie left now. Julian. My poor Julian. And don't call me Parker. My name is Kilburn. Kilburn. It's an honorable name. It means something in this community, young man. It means something. Yes, it's a power to be reckoned with.
5: Peter, power. I think we should leave her now.
2: Yes, of course. How long has she been like that?
5: Ever since we got back to Larson. She's all right for a while, and then it's as though nothing happened. It's as though Julian was still alive, and the nightmare was going on and on. Peter, what'll happen to her? I mean, if her mind is... Well, they couldn't send her to prison like that, could they?
2: Oh, I don't think so. But, Leona, you know, you should start thinking about yourself.
5: I don't really care what happens to me, Peter.
2: You should.
5: I shall go to jail.
2: But not forever. And you're turning Queen's evidence, so they should treat you leniently.
5: Then I shall spend the rest of my life taking care of my mother.
2: You can't do that.
5: Why not? After all, Julian and I were the reasons for all that happened, weren't we?
2: Oh, you can't take the blame on yourself.
5: There's no one else, Peter.
2: Bella Corday.
5: You heard what my mother said. Bella Corday was only a means to an end.
2: There should be someone waiting for you when you...
5: When I get out of jail. Who? Who would want a girl like me after all this? What man could ever trust me?
2: Perhaps one who was very fond of you.
5: Someone who knew all about human frailties. Oh, they don't exist, Peter.
2: Don't they?
5: For such a man, I would dedicate my life. My whole being.
2: Yes, I believe you would, Leonie.

0: Now, just remember that there's absolutely nothing to worry about, Kay. There are policemen posted all over the place.
1: I wish I could see them.
0: Well, if you could see them, then so could Bella Corday if she comes. Don't worry, darling. They're there and they're watching. I should take you right to the door.
1: Oh, what a lovely night. Hard to believe that there could be even a breath of danger on a night like this.
0: Perhaps there isn't. Inspector Stanton just isn't taking any chances, that's all. Start with if there's anything to worry about, really.
1: Oh, it's so wonderful to know that it'll soon be over. All over.
0: And then?
1: Then?
0: Then the new trouble starts.
1: What do you mean?
0: Marital strife. We have a wedding to talk about, don't we?
1: Yes. Yes, a wedding. Rowley.
0: Orange blossoms. The works, eh?
1: The works.
0: Then there's the worrisome business of settling down to earning a living.
1: You are going to be a very famous writer. And your new book, Girl on the Run, is going to be a million copy bestseller.
0: Oh, about that, I have some news for you.
1: Rowley, you haven't abandoned it.
0: Oh, no, no. As a matter of fact, I sent the first three chapters to a publisher some time ago.
1: And what happened?
0: Read this.
1: Dear sir, in regards to the first draft of the first three chapters of your novel, entitled Girl on the Run, we are pleased to inform you that we are most anxious to publish... Oh, Rowley! Oh, Rowley, darling!
0: And enclosed with the letter was a cheque for £250.
1: Wedding and honeymoon and a little something in the bank.
0: Yes, my thoughts precisely.
1: Oh, I love you. I love you.
0: I'll come round and call for you tomorrow, early. Pete sent me his car. Thought we might go for a drive in the country.
1: Oh, that'd be lovely.
0: Good night, my sweet.
1: Good night, Rowley. Dear Rowley. Oh, Rowley. Rowley. Who's that? Who's there? You! Bella Corday!

0: danger that had gone before were nothing to the terror of this moment. She was dressed in black again, in deep mourning. Her eyes were cold and hard as she walked slowly towards me. And then she stopped just a few feet from where I was standing. A million thoughts flashed through my mind. How did she get into my apartment? Where were the police who were supposed to be protecting me? How dangerous was this girl on the run?
1: With Tom Elliott.
2: Something pretty amazing has happened in the state of Victoria. Both major parties have pretty much the same policies. Tess Wilson said, we'll have a Royal Commission into corruption on the big build. Ben Carroll wants to have a Royal Commission. Tess Wilson said, we will take moves to cut the state's debt and get the budget back into surplus. Ben Carroll wants to start repaying the state's debt. Tess Wilson has said, we will get tough on crime. Ben Carroll says, he wants to get tough on crime. Who do you trust?
1: Mornings, 8:30 weekdays on 3AW. 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
14: Dooling must be news time coming up not far away. Tone, I'd love for One Nation supporter to call in and explain to me very, very slowly how my life will drastically improve if Pauline Hanson moves into the lodge. Call in and explain the genius of Pauline Hanson's economic recovery plan. Did you see, I love it when they just go, Tone, did you see the non-trip free kick to Cozzy Pickett? Worst ump decision ever seen yesterday. There was no tipping.
15: Yay.
14: But Melbourne won. Go Geese. And Annie, hello Annie, the actor neither of us could think of, Tony, was Richard Dreyfuss. Of course it was. He played the nasty senator in The American President. And of course, Matt Hooper in Jaws. Yes, he did. Have a lovely morning. Thank you for that, Annie.

0: get lots of, when we play this, a lot of people say, what is that great piece of music? It was a hit in the late 70s for a band called Sky, Australian band Sky. And the piece just known as Toccata. Really pumping. Gets you going, doesn't it, this time of the morning? We've got the news and then plenty of time for your calls the other side. 133-693. Come join us. Good morning.
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2: Oh, I'm Sarah Wiedersehen. Australia's consumer watchdog has been asked to increase monitoring of fuel prices as excise rates return to normal. A temporary cut to the fuel excise, which was introduced earlier this year in response to the Middle East conflict, has ended. Treasurer Jim Chalmers says any price increase that can't be explained will face serious scrutiny from the ACCC. US President Donald Trump says he will order American forces to hold off on new strikes against Iran, subject to a deal being reached. In a social media post, President Trump says Middle East allies have reached the parameters of a deal to end the five-month-old war. He says the deal would include the immediate, complete and total opening of the Strait of Hormuz. New polling shows One Nation has edged back ahead of Labor to be the country's most popular party. The latest Redbridge poll in the Australian Financial Review has primary support for One Nation up 2 points to 31%. Labor is on 29%. The coalition's primary vote has risen 4 points. The polling has been released as the Liberals continue to rule out forming a potential coalition with One Nation. Deputy Liberal Leader Jane Hume has told the ABC it's not on the cards.
3: No, we will not be governing in coalition with One Nation. We are not forming a coalition with One Nation. I think we couldn't be any clearer than that.
2: Sydney and Melbourne are leading a nationwide property slump. New figures from Cotality show dwelling values in Australia's major cities dropped by 0.9% through July. Melbourne house values are now down 3.4% for the year, while Sydney values are down 5.9%. The data has been released as auction clearance rates also continue to fall. Chief Investment Officer at Motley Fool, Scott Phillips, believes there's one key factor driving the falls.
4: Yes, it's about inflation. Yes, it's about interest rates. Yes, it's about the government's tax policies. Those are the three things that are coalescing to put lots of pressure on potential buyers. But once prices start to fall, if people believe or expect prices will keep falling, they'll simply back away and say, no, not yet, not now.
2: A bomb blast at a restaurant in Moscow has killed 3 people and wounded 20 others. Local media reports a woman tried to bring an improvised explosive device into the venue, which was hosting a private function. Electric vehicle sales in Australia have more than doubled since the outbreak of the war in Iran. New data from the Australian Automobile Association shows EV purchases doubled in the 3 months to June 30. And cases of H5 bird flu are continuing to rise across Australia, with CSIRO testing confirming a further 14 cases.
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2: The West Tigers have slumped to a 7th straight loss after Parramatta snatched victory in the dying minutes of the game at Combank Stadium. The final score, 16-13. Eels coach Jason Ryle says he's happy with a win, but less pleased with how they got it.
5: We just couldn't get ourselves out of yardage. It was simple fundamental errors that self-inflicted, and we've made a habit of that this year.
2: Cronulla recovered from a slow start to beat South 32-16. The Adelaide Crows have smashed the Bombers 145-73 to wrap up round 21 of the AFL. Earlier, Richmond beat West Coast and Melbourne kept its top four hopes alive with a win over Gold Coast. And the Diamonds have won their bronze medal match against England on the final day of the Commonwealth Games in Glasgow. Australia finish on top of the medal tally.
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2: Mostly fine overnight, getting down to 8 degrees. Monday, possible showers with a top of 15. Looking further ahead, showers Tuesday, a high of 14 degrees. Wednesday, showers, a high of 15. Possible showers Thursday, Friday partly cloudy, Saturday showers. On the bays, northerly winds at 15 to 25 knots, seas 1 to 1.5 metres.
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0: Good morning. We'll have a look at the papers in just a moment. Marky, Julian, we'll come to you very shortly. Melbourne, just over 9 degrees on the way for that 15. Perth, 7.2 degrees. Boom. But a beautiful day, sunny. Showers around, but 23 degrees in Adelaide, just over 10 degrees, a shower or two and a top of 15. Wherever you are, right around this great nation of ours, come and join in. Anything you want to raise on the program, we'll talk to Mark, regular contributors, and to Julian. Wherever you are, please be a part of it. The papers today, front page of Melbourne Herald Sun, talks about cops' desk warfare is the headline. And in a sense, no real surprise, I don't think, where Shannon Deary writes, police are being forced off the beat. Be interesting because I hope we'll talk about it. We will talk about this one way or the other behind desks due to catastrophically bungled $160 million new court IT systems. So officers now say they're buried in hours of extra administration, undermining efforts by the government and Chief Commissioner Mike Bush to get more police on the front line, fighting crime and keeping Victorians safe. Say no more. D's into the top four hunt is the other headline. Just thought I'd mention that, Jay, front page of the paper. I don't know about you, but I think it's fair to say that I'm starting to have concerns about the bird flu. For no other reason, A, the birds, and B, the fact that it could be really damaging God forbid, it moves into our egg production, the eggs that you and I love. A sixth case of bird flu has been detected in Victoria, taking now the total number of confirmed or presumed cases 62 nationwide. Department of Ag, Fisheries, Forestry on Sunday, yesterday, confirmed more cases of H5 bird flu in Australia. One to watch. Now, it's really interesting, this thing that's been going on for some days now with regards to ministers, other people who were talking about what went to air on the ABC some time ago, about 4 weeks ago, 4 minute clip aired about 3 weeks ago on the ABC, Race Around the World. One of Albanese's most senior ministers has slammed widely panned skit, seemingly denoting violence against mining magnate Gina Rinehart, as rubbish and pretty revolting. And having reread and re-seen a bit more over the weekend, it was tacky. And in a real newsroom, in a real production format, I think people who were responsible would have been better to say, look, this is a bit unnecessary. If nothing else, it's unnecessary. And I'm a great one in believer of, free speech. But it was a bit tacky, unnecessary, and shouldn't have gone to air. Creator of the segment, that is the contestant Kate McGuinness, apologised via the ABC on Thursday, saying she had no intention to incite violence and that her writing was cartoonish and satirical. Legitimate, but for most, tacky, unacceptable. Other parts of the newspaper, the headline in The Australian, John Howard maps migrant middle path for Angus Taylor. John Howard has declared that One Nation push for a monoculture is pointless, as the nation's second longest serving Prime Minister praised post-World War II migration, as resounding success, advocated for the conservative path for Australian multiculturalism. I would agree. I think most people would probably agree with that. It just feels like for many that the phenomenal influx of migrants into Australia has been way more than needed at the time. And it's just gone. It's too much, I guess, is the simple expression, too much. And we can afford to slow it down? Probably. And maybe we should. Marky Stahl, morning.
17: Marco. Oh, yeah, I saw that Gina Rinehart skit. Pretty pointless, waste of time.
0: Yeah, it's tacky.
17: Oh, but what did the Prime Minister say about it? Nothing.
0: Well, he doesn't have to comment on everything, does he?
17: Well, he goes off about Jacinta Andrews about the billboard scenario driving around Melbourne. He said that was disgusting, tacky. I think he shut
0: hang
17: down.
0: Hang on a second. Slow it. So we're talking to a national audience. So when you talk about what billboard, so people around Australia get a sense of what it is to which you refer.
17: Mobile billboards said ditch the witch.
0: Well, that is dreadful. It's awful.
17: Oh, yeah, but he goes on about that. He carries on like a pork chop.
0: Well, that's not a pork chop. He's just making a comment. I mean, I think it's fair dinkum. I think it's a natural.
17: Well, what about Gina Rinehart's situation? Oh, nothing. Nothing. Nothing said. Nothing.
0: Well, we'd have to double check as to whether or not the Prime Minister did make a comment. I'll take your word on that, but I'm not too sure.
17: Yeah. Now, I hear everyone, the popularity contest is on again with Pauline Hanson, the party of four. Going to be Prime Minister, like we've discussed before, you can't be the PM in the upper house. So she would have to ditch the upper house and run for the lower house. It's impossible. There is no way known she could be Prime Minister in the upper house, and we've discussed it. And you totally agreed with me because J-Man looked it up at the time. And we still haven't got a Victorian candidate to lead the One Nation show down here. Actually, there's no candidates down here, so it's just still a party of four.
18: Yeah, but, I mean, it's still, we've still got some time. I mean, there's still a two-year lag.
17: It's only 16 Saturdays, Macca.
18: What, not for a federal election? You're talking the state election. Oh, yeah. State election. Yeah.
17: Sorry. Yeah. 16 Saturdays.
18: Well, I think most of us are focusing on what will happen nationally in terms of the presence of Pauline.
17: Well, let's just cross fingers. Oh, that's right. Elbo won't be sacked because Jody, is the Governor General's daughter. Yeah, we've got to remember that.
18: But that's got, I mean, I don't know, it's a long bow and it's a bit cruel when you jump all over the idea of someone who happens to be related.
17: Every time I see him on an advert or something, as I see...
18: What do you mean an advert?
17: Commercial advert or on, doesn't matter what news broadcast it is.
18: Mm-hmm.
17: All I look at is and see a liar. That's all I look at, see a liar.
18: Yeah, that's not new.
17: He's going to take private health insurance off over 65. Oh, but with... he's going to try and get into the treasure chest of People's Super, which is $65 billion or something. But it'll be a national asset for us. More like you go to the pub. And you know what happens down at the pub.
18: Sorry, what? He'll go to the pub?
17: Yeah, piss it down the drain.
18: What? What's the...
17: Well, that's what he seems. That's all he ever seems to do. That's all he ever says. Hang on.
18: So if he rocked up in stall, and he's likely to, the Prime Minister of Australia at some point, what's the number one question you would ask him?
17: When are you resigning?
18: Now, really, what's the number one question you would ask him?
17: When are you resigning?
18: But why would he resign? He's been the elected member.
17: Doesn't matter if you're elected. Doesn't matter if you're elected.
18: Really? Jacinta
17: Andrews was elected, and now she's saying to everyone she's not contesting the next election. Come on, Macca. Get with the program.
18: I am with the program. I run a program, but I don't understand what you're talking about.
17: Well, he can resign any time he likes.
18: But why would he? Because you say he should resign, Mark.
17: Oh, that's right. He's on the gravy train.
18: What gravy train? What are you talking about?
17: You know what I'm talking about. You're just trying to manipulate me again.
18: Oh,
17: on
18: yeah,
17: morning.
18: I know that. I love it. Have you been on the P155?
17: No, not allowed to drink, mate. Not allowed to drink.
18: Maybe you should have a little whiskey from time to time and settle the nerves. You know what I'm saying?
17: Yeah, okay, Macca. All right. We'll let it go for this morning, but don't worry. Stock up on Panadol, mate.
18: Thank you. Good on you. Julie and Mel, we'll come to you next, wherever you are around Australia. Need a bit of a holiday. Wine. Good on you. Good text. John Gorton was in the upper house, and he became PM. So it's not impossible. Unusual, but not impossible. Midterm polling is not polling day. Thank you for that. Tacky. It was disgusting. I agree. It was very ordinary. We will do this when we come back. Your calls, 133693. The election for the Victorian election set down for Saturday, 28th of November. Yes, 28th of November for the 26th state election. It would appear that's going to be the date. Julian, Mel, you're next. Australia overnight. Get the power.
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0: Oh, I know. I've become a masterclass, really. Thank you for that. Albanese won 94 seats. Resign, Mark's dreaming. And see, I don't think Mark necessarily sees it like that. He just sees, well, he shouldn't resign. I said, I don't like him. John Gorton was in the upper house when he became prime minister. But it is unusual. Mark, you need a holiday. Wine, wine, wine, wine, wine. A lot of texts around that. Mark carries on like a pork chop. So it's about, Marky, we love you, and you're always welcome on the program, and you're certainly a bit of fun. But as we get closer and closer to really stripping bare what's important to Australians, you've got to be a little more articulate about the position. Well done. Mel, Scott's Head, good morning. Hello. Morning.
1: Morning. Morning, Tony. Just on the immigration.
0: Yeah.
1: What is the right figure in your mind? What should the influx be?
0: Yeah, it's a great question, Mel, and I wish I could give a glib answer around that. It just seems that as we look back now over the last, I don't know, 6 years or more, that we have, there's been an explosion in people coming into Australia. And maybe it's been too much too quickly.
1: Played a big part in that because obviously no one was coming in.
0: Sorry, Mel, you just sound a bit distorted, my friend. I'm so sorry.
1: Sorry.
0: Off speaker.
1: Can you hear me now?
0: A little bit. That's a little bit better. You sound like you might be down the back room.
1: I'll move. I'm in. Hang on.
0: You're
1: can
0: right.
1: you hear me now, Tony?
0: That's a little better, Mel. Thank you.
1: I was just saying COVID played a big part in the fact that we couldn't have any immigrants coming in.
0: During that time.
1: Yeah. So they're obviously making up. But I just feel, what is it, 500,000?
0: Yeah, thereabouts.
1: Yeah. I've got a cousin that worked at Christmas Island as an immigration officer back when there was quite a few people illegally coming in. And I said, how do you know? How do you know whether they're a good character or not? And she said, you don't.
0: You don't.
1: There's going to be people that come in, but it's such a difficult job. How?
0: But have we managed that since you and I were here? I mean, immigration has been such an important part of Australia. Many of us, many people listening now, it's been about immigration, and it's been about the contribution that migrants have made to this nation. Certainly, even if you look at post-World War II, it's been an incredible contribution.
1: Couldn't agree more, but I'll come back to what is the right number.
0: Yeah.
1: Not specifically like 500,020. But I'm... Yeah, there's no. It's not black and white. Put it that way.
0: No, I don't know that it is. But you would think that the masterful people who are responsible for these things, it feels like it hasn't been monitored sufficiently for many of us. Now, it may well have been, just doesn't feel like it has been.
1: Well, just one quick other question: The ISIS brides,
0: yep,
1: and allegedly no government assistance. Well, how did they get their passport?
0: Under the law, they're entitled to that.
1: True, but if you commit offences overseas, like joining ISIS,
0: is that an offence though?
1: Yes, yeah, under the constitution, absolutely.
0: Yeah, I'd have to double check on that, Mel. I'm not saying you're wrong. I'd have to double check on the basis that because they were married to someone along those lines, are they held responsible for it going pear-shaped?
1: I just feel, and I know I'll be probably called racist, but...
0: Not at all. No, it's not about racism. Yeah, because quite often they're Australians. More often than not, they're Australians.
1: That's true. But the ideology of them being over there...
0: What would you do if it was your daughter?
1: It depends what she did.
0: That's right. And to our knowledge, she hasn't done anything necessarily wrong, grievous to being an Australian in that part of the world at that time.

0: joined NISIS, possibly as a doctor.
1: Mm-hmm.
0: But then we've got photos of him sitting in a cave with an AK-47. Is that real, or is it doctored?
1: Again, I can't answer that. Can you answer that?
0: No.
1: So we don't know. Anyway. And so all we have available to us is to rely on the authorities that are paid to manage all those projects on our behalf. You and I can't do it.
0: No, but there's a concern in itself.
1: Yeah.
0: But anyway, thanks for your time, Tony.
1: Mel, thank you for being part of the program. Shaney in Rye, morning.
2: Yeah, good on you, Tony. And Mark, good on you, mate. If you're listening, you'll have to forgive me too, Tony, because I'm a bit off the track too, mate, because what he's trying to express to you is probably more in the Australian language, not the English language. And I always say to people out there, you'll have to forgive my language because English is my second language, Tony, and my first language is Australian.
1: What's the distinction?
2: Well, see, when you've got a social system that's developed, from the English, England, which is the other side of the world, we were sort of left alone for, just under a couple of hundred years, and basically we developed our own culture and our own way of living, and you know what culture is, Tony?
1: I've got no idea. What is it?
2: Well, it's where family and communities can grow up without being controlled by foreign interests and corporations that destroy the ability for a social system to grow up with family and community and good cultural aspects. And we had that after World War II, but seemingly after I believe as an Australian, Tony, and I'm not on drugs, and I work with the homeless, and I work with the horrible dysfunctionalisation of our Australian culture for about 30 years now, Tony. And it's fascinating to see you're a bit in denial or you're a bit ignorant towards the serious nature of where we are as a social system. These data centres, Tony, just between you and me, I'm very concerned about the multinationals that control our country and what they're doing with them.
1: Did you read the article in the Fin Review magazine on the weekend?
2: No, I didn't, but I highly recommend
1: you have a look at it. It's a fantastic article.
2: What's he say? What do they say?
1: Oh, it's a long article, so I'm not going to go into the detail. But if you're really genuinely interested, you'd have a read about the person who's driving those data centres here in Australia. It's a remarkable insight into what's been happening, how it's unfolding, the pressures that will be put under, and what the future might look like with all these data centres in Australia.
2: You know who are the main drivers of these data centres, don't you? BlackRock, Vanguard, and all the other ones that have been raping all our resources for decades now, Tony, and leaving...
1: Well, none of those brands were mentioned in the article.
2: Yeah, your grandchildren are going to be in generational debt.
1: Sorry, who's BlackRock?
2: BlackRock are a major American-based corporation that goes into countries and rapes all its resources while...
1: But how were you affected in Australia by that?
2: Are you serious? Sometimes, Tony, you say stuff and I'm going, you're probably in a dream state because Australia's been raped of all its resources while we're sinking in generational debt where the children have got no jobs because they're going to be taken over by AI. And I find that fascinating because I'd rather get rid of all the AI, get rid of all the multinationals, and I'd go back to the Australian culture that's based around giving the children a good natural environment.
1: So let me just clarify.
2: So
1: BlackRock Data and Security is a business, Australian-based business, specialising in internet speed. Is that what you're talking about?
2: BlackRock is a pirate corporation based in America that rapes people's countries. Okay, it's just, how much debt is Victoria in, mate?
1: Lots of, but what's that got to do with BlackRock?
2: What's New South Wales debts like, Tony?
1: It's as if you're
2: what's
1: trying to
2: Queensland's
1: trick me up.
2: What's Queensland's debt like, Tony?
1: We know what the Australian debt is, Shane, so there's no need to be glib about it. What I'm trying to determine is, what is this brand that you refer to as BlackRock?
2: All these multinational companies... If they're listening, I wish you'd just leave us alone. You've raped all our resources. You've given us horrific stuff through the electromagnetic technology of mobiles, gaming machines. All the kids are playing these horrific gaming machines, Tony. They're not being taught to be good family, good community and good cultural aspects. It's just, where are their jobs, Tony? Where are their jobs, mate? Where's Where's AI going to give them all their jobs? It's the multinationals, corporate, to just get...
1: But isn't that just because the technology is shifting and changing? Do we have any real control over that, Shane?
2: No, that's because we're not... Australia's not run by Australians. You call it our Prime Minister. Maybe yours, mate, but it's not mine.
1: Wow.
2: I wouldn't have that...
1: Wow.
2: Absolutely. So this is the truth.
1: So you say that you're Australian, but you don't even recognise our government?
2: Well, if you look at Andy Schwermlow, who's the top economics guy, which I've told you to do before on Adam Stokes' podcast, he explains that Australia's being controlled by these multinational, very seriously dangerous corporations that are not really giving your grandchildren security and safety, mate.
1: Shane, always good to hear from you. Thank you. Roger Sutherland coming up next. A healthy shift, things to impact sleep. Well, lots of things to talk about with Roger. You have no idea. That's next, Australia Overnight.
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1: It's hot under the collar. Roger Sutherland, a healthy shift. Roger is a great friend of this program. 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Roger is a shift work performance fatigue risk specialist, 40 years frontline in Victoria Police, and now doing all sorts of amazing things and work bringing together live experience, work shift, science, practical strategies, all that sort of stuff. But you're fired up. What's going on with you?
14: Oh, it's been a big fortnight. It's been a massive fortnight since we start talking. Well, I've refreshed the website now. Shift Work Champions is all go, and we spoke about that last week.
1: You did.
14: I want to have people on shift in real time supporting our shift working community. So instead of just going in and delivering a keynote and going, this is what you need to do, and then walking out of the room, my question has been, what happens after that? What happens once I leave the room? Because everyone goes, oh, that was great, learned a lot out of that. Then they go back to their rosters, they go back to their home life, they go back to everything, and
1: business
14: they lose
1: as
14: it.
1: Usual.
14: Business as usual. Yeah. So what we want to do is we want to bring in, and my idea, and I've read trademarked Shiftwork Champions, because we champion people in workplaces now for everything. We champion health and well-being. We champion inclusion, inclusivity. We champion, well, you name it, they're champion. But in 24/7 environments, when you consider that one in five humans are shift workers now in the world, one in five, so over 20%, of people as shift workers, we don't have shift work champions supporting people in real time. And my question today, and I want people to call up 133693, or they can text in 0477 693 693. What education did you get as a shift worker? Who taught you how to go about doing shift work?
1: Well, the answer will be because nobody would have got it.
14: Well, I did 40 years in would you consider Victoria Police a large organisation?
1: Major organisation.
14: A major organisation. Well, we've got 18,000 sworn members now well, probably 1,500 or 1,600 short, but they've got 18,000 sworn members. How much shift work education have they got?
1: Zero.
14: To start off with, you can't put a flyer on the wall anymore. We are beyond that. We have regulations in Victoria now that we have to educate to combat risk. We have to have systems in control. We have to have open conversations around how we can better structure environments for safety. And shift work is a risk. Full stop. It's a risk. It's a fatigue risk. We have problems with turning staff over all the time. We have morale issues. After the 5 o'clock news, I want to talk about how on earth did we get to here today, which is a big topic that I want to talk about. How on earth did we get to the stage that we're at right now, with the no money? So I'll be bringing that one up. But anyway, Shift Work Champions is go. I've got my first client that I'm working with, at the moment, which is unbelievably exciting. It's an international company who are actually going down the line of having me go in and educate them on their basics, and then I will be coaching a team one-to-one as Shift Work Champions, and then they will then be out there in their workforce on shift with their colleagues, supporting their colleagues with shift work strategies.
1: We'll come back to that very shortly. Lots of calls coming in. Come and join us, 133693. One text in particular says, Tony, this bloke is upsetting. I think he was talking about the previous caller. Talking about using words like rape and spruiking aggression and conspiracy theories. He's entitled to opinion, but he's aggro towards you. Disrespect of our Prime Minister. Confrontational attitude is unacceptable. Take care, says Robin in Box Hill. That's a legitimate response as well. And then there are a whole lot of texts targeted at me saying, oh, you've just had a big serve. Shane's all over it. You're just ignorant.
14: I won't even comment on it because I actually, a certain level, I agree with Shane. I've listened to Shane and there's certain aspects of it that I actually agree with, but I don't want to talk about politics in that. I don't want to talk about the immigration and so on and so forth. I've got my own opinions on that, and it's so divisive. It used to be religion and it used to be politics and religion that you couldn't talk about.
1: Oh, not in my house. But now we can't always talk about religion and politics. Always.
14: I know, but it's so divisive. But now we can't talk about COVID either.
1: Who said we can't talk about it?
14: Yeah, I don't want to talk about it. So, and
1: I don't want to talk about it. How you broke my heart. Yeah. David, say hi. Good morning. You're a shift worker, David. Hi.
15: Morning. Morning. Yeah, morning, gents. Does that mean I'm the champion? I'm on my way home from work.
14: You're a legend. I don't know about a champion because you haven't been trained as a shift work champion yet, but I'm going to call you a legend. What do you do, David, and how does shift work impact on you?
15: Listen, I'm I'm blessed. I'm a consultant, and I work on all the big projects, you know, the Tier 1 projects throughout Melbourne. I'm happy to work nights because I charge a little bit extra. But it's interesting because you do realise when you do nights, and I've been doing it now for months and months, there is another community, right, that's busy working all night, the traffic controllers, the concreters, you know, everyone. There's so many people that have to work.
14: It's a really good point. It's a really good point, David, because we have a whole community of nocturnals, don't we, of people who are actually out there doing the job. And this is why we have to have our shift workers. I came, as I was driving in today, there's taxi drivers, there's Uber drivers around, there's people working on the roads, there's truck drivers driving around, train drivers. Do you know, we forget about, when we think shift worker, we think, oh, nurses, doctors, police, fire, ambulance. But we forget about everybody else. But it really is an entire network of people all supporting each other on night shift, isn't it?
1: Would that be... I mean, we... thank you very much for that call. It's a great call. Nobody forces you into that work.
14: No. No, but no, no one forces you into it.
1: So you're doing it voluntary.
14: Yeah.
1: Nobody forces me to do this job. I'm doing it.
14: No, they don't. But who's... Someone has to keep this radio station running between midnight and 5:30 a.m. Mm. Someone's going to sit in that chair, and you've put your hand up to do it. Mm. You've said that you'll do it.
1: Yeah.
14: And that's exactly the same with nurses, with police, with fire, with, you know, people are in these roles. Someone has to do it. When you put your Amazon order in, someone's got to pick it and get it to you and deliver it.
1: Yeah.
14: So it has to be done. But you're right. No one forces you to do it. And people say, oh, no, I have to do it. No, you do not. You do not have to do it. And people say, oh, but it pays the bills. I just want to give you another perspective on that as well. Mm-hmm. Every night that you do, it's putting another line on the invoice that you have to pay back. Every single night that you do night shift, it's putting a line on the invoice.
1: Because of the mental drain, the physical drain, the health drain?
14: Biological. It's
1: biological.
14: If people are not educated, and this is my point, people are not educated on how to optimise their lives around shift work, so they're bumbling their way through it, doing what they think is right. But every time you don't get it right, or every time you work a night, you are working against your normal diurnal circadian rhythm. And every night, it puts another line on the invoice. And you might think you're getting away with it, but you're going to have to pay it back, and with interest.
1: There's a text that says, Roger sounds very like Brendan Nottle from the Salvation Army. That's funny. That's really good, Andy. Thank
14: you. What happened to Ben Fordham? I thought I was Ben Fordham.
1: No, well, last time you were Ben Fordham.
14: I was Ben Fordham last time.
1: Shane would be real fun at a party. Not. Shane is a little cheeky. Off he goes. Thank you, John. The shift work advertorial session, is he paying the station for this? Well, that's a very good point. We might have to get him to advertise.
14: Yeah, that's a good idea.
1: Can he come in and educate Tony about everything?
14: I do come in here for nothing to speak at 4:30 in the morning.
1: That's right.
14: Let's be clear on that.
1: And we love you for that. Leo's on the road. We'll come to you the other side. 133-693. You can come and join us. It is Australia Overnight. Good morning.
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1: On the road again, Leo. Morning.
26: Morning. I've been night shift worker most of my life. I don't think I've had a day shift job that lasted more than probably 4 months. Either I'd quit, get sacked, end a contract, or my favourite. Oh, by the way, Leo, you're starting on night shift on Monday.
14: Yeah, it's an interesting one. Some people really thrive. I know me personally thrived on night shift. And the general late chronotype person, the general afternoon person, you know, the person that likes to stay up late, get up late, those people do cope a lot better with night shift. And some people, and I'm one of them, I despised day shift. Mm. Absolutely despised getting out of bed. Is that how you were, Leah?
26: More or less, yeah. I just feel more alive at night.
14: It's yes.
26: Just, and people are different. There's no traffic. That's what I like about it more than the others. There's no traffic.
14: And not only that, but we haven't got people micromanaging over the top either, do you? You tend to have a bit more freedom exactly. When you're on night shift.
26: Yep. Exactly. I mean, some of the places I've worked, you only see the managers once every 3 to 6 months because they have to tick a box.
14: Exactly right. Yes. Yeah, that's exactly right. And this is my point. This is what I'm saying. The night shift crew get left alone, get forgotten in a lot of education and systems around. They're the ones that need it.
1: But Roger, if you were honest, and you would be,
14: yep.
1: you would say that it did impact the 40 years in which you were involved in the service with police here in Victoria. Whilst you loved the work and whilst you gladly did it,
14: yes.
1: It impacted you in ways that maybe you haven't really shared with everybody, and you take responsibility for that.
14: Oh, see, this is the point. I don't go into it.
1: No.
14: My story, but I don't go into how it's impacted on my family life, marriages, and I say marriages, and relationships with friends, with people, the impact that it had on my health, the constant fluctuations around that. Shift work. And night shift in particular. And it's very lonely as well. Now, you will have noticed doing night shift yourself how it's hard. Like people will contact you and say, let's catch up for coffee this morning. Oh, I can't. I'm sleeping.
1: Yeah.
14: The footy, you want to go to the footy. Mm. You can't on a Sunday afternoon because you've got night shift.
1: I've got to go in at 10 o'clock Sunday night.
14: Exactly
1: you
14: know. Right.
1: So, and for the most part, people don't understand that. Why don't you come in?
14: Oh, and they say, yeah. Oh, T-Mac, you're around again.
1: Yeah.
14: Oh, you're down the shop. Oh, you're around again. Don't you work?
1: Yeah.
14: That used to drive me absolutely crazy. Mm. You drop the kids off at school. So many nurses shift working mums, police women, are dropping their children off at school or picking them up from school. What the people don't see is they get home from work, they have to get the kids organised, they drop the kids off, they go to sleep, They get up, they have to go and pick the kids up, they've got to deal with the kids in the evening, at night, and then go back to work again.
1: Why don't we have people like that, that have a sticker on them that says, I am a
14: shift worker,
1: understand that I'm a shift worker along those lines.
14: And everyone's knocking on the door and mowing the lawn. I mean, life's got to go on. I totally understand that life has to go on for our regular people, but just be, you know, you have a look at shopping centres around today, during the day, a lot of men walking around, a lot of women walking around. Doesn't mean that they're not workers. They could be shift workers, but they're there during the day doing what they've got to get done during the day.
1: I work 2 day, two night off. Hate the days. There you go. That's an interesting one. 30 years plus blue scope night shift has been rewarding. However, also has an impact on my family. My husband, now retired, I have to live a day life. It's a rush. I want to spend every second awake.
14: And that's where I'm at now.
1: Yeah.
14: And that's why I get out of bed at 3:30 to come in here and do this show. I'm alive now. I've turned myself right around from being that night person. If you had said this to me 5 years ago, no way would I have been here.
1: Kel, hello.
2: Hey, g'day, guys. How are you?
1: Well.
2: Listen, I know we're up against it. Can you hear me?
1: Loud and clear. Go ahead, Kel.
2: Okay. Yeah, so, look, I'm driving around at the moment out the back of Picton, and I've been doing it since 3:30 this morning because I've worked night shift for the last 15 years, and I'd leave home at 9 or between 9 and 1 every night. Straight from home, go straight to first job, anywhere from Newcastle, Canberra, and out west at Lithgow. And you say you've got to pay it back later. You know, you're at work at night. Yep. Well, I'm paying it back now later because I'm not working and I'm still up and I'm wandering around like a lost soul at 4 o'clock in the morning because I cannot change my life back.
14: Oh, so you're no longer doing what you were doing and you're still paying the price for that.
2: And I'm still going to bed, you know. And the other thing you said often over the last, you know, 12 months I've listened, or longer, 2 years I've listened to you, blokes.
14: Yes.
2: 3 years. Is, you know, it's good to have a nana nap or a quick nap. Hey, I tried that when I was getting home and then hanging around, you know, 15, half an hour in bed, I'd wake up and I felt like, well, I don't know, you know, what Tony, S-H-I-T, right?
14: Yes.
2: Oh, he's got a special way of saying it. But, you know, and then I'd say, well, no, I'd just rather stay out in the paddock all day and do something and then go, right, I'm having dinner at 2 o'clock in the afternoon. I'll go to bed at 4 or 5 and then, you know, get up, depending how early I was going.
1: Yeah.
2: Because every night varied by about a 4 or 5 hour window.
14: Yep.
1: Cal, you're a good man. Thank you for telling us that story. Mm. And yet some of us, and I include myself in that, for the most part, last night, for example, we had a bit of a weekend, but by about 7:30, 7:45, I thought, well, I'll go and have a nap. And I napped for 2 hours happily. I reckon I was asleep within minutes.
14: Yep.
1: For that 2 hours.
14: And that's exactly how I used to do the nights when I was with Vic Pyle. Mm. I would do 7 nights a night shift and they would be from 10 PM to 6 AM or 11 PM to 7 AM. And I would always have a strategic, we call it a nap for an hour and a half. And that's what gets you through. Not only that, but it's important for the brain.
1: Very much for the brain, and yet I still get away with it, and my brain's not that great. Kel, thank you for that great call. More the other side of this. It is Australia Overnight. Good morning to you. Good morning.
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1: Yeah,
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1: And where are we going? 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
27: Good morning, I'm Dusty Fitzpatrick. Treasurer Jim Chalmers says he's asked the ACCC to carefully monitor fuel petrol prices as the cut to the fuel excise ends. He says service stations and suppliers that break the law face tough fines. Wholesale fuel prices are expected to rise by about 17 cents a litre. Price increases are expected to reach Bowser's in about 10 days, with some analysts predicting unleaded petrol to reach as high as $2.30 a litre. President Donald Trump has announced he's cancelled planned strikes against Iran. In a post on Truth Social, President Trump says he was holding off at the request of Iran and other Middle Eastern countries, provided a deal was quickly reached. Iranian officials have rejected the claims of a nearing deal, calling it another lie from President Trump. Professor Mihan Kamra at Georgetown University in Qatar has told the BBC Iran would like to see protracted conflict.
28: Iran does not mind what would be a war of attrition. They want to see a prolonged conflict whereby the costs of America's military presence in the region, not just the war on Iran, but its military presence.
27: One Nation has reclaimed the title of Australia's most popular political party. New polling shows the Pauline Hanson-led outfit's primary vote rose 2 points to 32%, while Labor's vote dropped 1 to 29%. The Redbridge Accent Research published in the Financial Review has core support for the coalition up 4 points to 22%. The Greens slipped to 10%. Melbourne and Sydney are leading a nationwide property slump. Sarah Wiedersehen has the details.
29: New figures show property prices across the country fell by 0.9% in July. Cotality has told The Age the nationwide slump is being led by steep falls in Melbourne and Sydney. House values in Melbourne fell by 1.4% in July to be down 3.4% over the past 12 months. In Sydney, the median house price dropped 1.7% to be down 5.9% this year. Falls were also recorded in Brisbane and Canberra, with only Perth and Hobart recording a slight improvement. The national median value of a home is now $928,000.
27: And electric vehicle sales in Australia have more than doubled since the outbreak of the Iran war. New data from the Australian Automobile Association shows EV purchases doubled in the 3 months to June 30. Nearly one in every two vehicles sold was either electric or hybrid. Checking the markets, one Australian dollar is buying 70.31 US cents.
0: Finance with the 3AW app. You have the power of 3AW in the palm of your hand. So add it to your phone now. Melbourne's own 3AW.
27: The Commonwealth Games in Glasgow is wrapping up, with Australia finishing well on top in the final medal tally. Dominance in the pool and the velodrome saw the team secure 171 medals overall, including 70 gold. Parramatta has broken the hearts of West Tigers fans with a late try to Isaiah Yongi, snatching a 16-13 win. Despite the loss, Tigers coach Benji Marshall says they can take a lot of positives out of the match.
13: We got back to playing some footy that we've been playing at the start of the season. I thought we really connected as a group, and I thought we tried hard for Uppy's 250th. We had our chances to win, I thought, but full credit to Para.
27: Earlier, Cronulla beat South Sydney. In the AFL, Melbourne has kept its top four hopes alive with a 114-105 win over Gold Coast. Richmond beat West Coast, and the Crows have thumped the Bombers 145-73. That's news and sport.
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27: Around the country, showers possible before a sunny day in Canberra and a top of 15 degrees. In Melbourne, a shower or two and a top of 15. Showers developing in Sydney with a top of 23. Partly cloudy in Brisbane with a top of 22. For Perth today, a sunny day on the forecast with showers increasing and set 23 degrees. In Adelaide, a shower or two and 15. Mostly sunny in Darwin, a top of 31. A shower or two on the forecast, 14 degrees in Hobart.
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1: Morning, Melbourne Town just on 9 degrees, top today 15. Perth 7 degrees, 23 sunny, and Adelaide 10 degrees right now with a top of 15 degrees. Roger Sutherland is here from A Healthy Shift and the new brand which is coming soon. Well, it's here already, really, isn't it?
14: Yeah, Shift Work Champions.
1: Shift Work Champions, if you don't mind. Lots of texts, lots of calls. Thank you, Annie, for your text. Very kind of you. Annie, because all that information is important to me, if you could email over, and I'll respond to you, overnights@3aw.com.au. 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Tone and Roger, wait until you have to do a morning, day and night for 3 years. No shower, no bed, not much food. Stop complaining and enjoy life, says 590.
14: Yeah, I agree.
1: Legitimate. And another one, Michael, thank you. I'm sleeping in a split shift, unfortunately. Go to bed around about 10 p.m. Wake up 3 to 4 hours later, listen to Tony's great show, and then go back to sleep around about 5 for another 4 to 5 hours. That split shift, is it bad? Depends on demographic and age and the health issues, presume.
14: Do you know, we used to, before the, the invention of electric light, we used to literally sleep in two shifts. Mm. Like cavemen would sleep in two shifts. They would sleep once it got dark, get up in the middle of the night, perform tasks overnight, then go back to sleep again. It is a perfectly natural thing for us to do, to wake up in the middle of the night and go back to sleep. And, you know, researchers are actually starting to do a lot more work around this. There's been some really good blogs circulating recently in relation to this, what we call biphasic sleep, sleeping in two lots. So is it bad? It's actually natural.
1: Bill in WA. Morning, Bill.
3: Morning, guys. Can we split this segment into two sections so that I talk again?
1: Please,
3: because
1: go.
3: Because there's a lot to this. You'll remember Neil Adcock, Graham Avery, all those presenters before.
1: Yeah, Graham Avery, a dear friend of listeners right across WA for a long time, 33 years.
3: I've had a problem with sleeping since school, okay? So as soon as I was old enough to go get a job, I've always had night shifts. I worked for Wilson's for years. I go out now and sell Big Issue in the middle of the night. I won't say where because I'm on air, but Big Issue asked me to stop because they thought I'd be in trouble because of the nightlife, but I can't sleep. I have never been able to sleep since I left school, so I've always taken night shift jobs. And when I retired from working with Laurie Wilson in WA, I went and got a night shift job, and I go into all the nightclubs.
1: Billy, with that sleeping thing, Bill, did you ever have any treatment for it? Did you consider getting any?
3: But now it might have caused, we don't know yet, might have caused heart problems, might have caused stuff. No one knows. But when I was doing permanent night shift, I painted a room in my house black, totally black, and shut out the windows. So if I was going to do night shift, I'd go into that room. Mm. And when I was on day shift, I'd go into and I couldn't sleep, I'd go into the black room and go to sleep.
1: Bill, it's a great call.
14: Can I just ask a question? There's a number of things around that. One thing that we need to understand as humans is our body is literally responding to the signals that we're giving it. So if we're out of kilter or off centre, we've got to look at the signals that we're actually giving it. So I would ask about stress. Now, you've said you've painted your room black and you've also blocked out your windows, so you've got your darkness. Temperature's got to be right. We've got to be careful at the times that we actually eat. Do we have pets? A lot of people get woken up by pets, cats and dogs coming in and out of their rooms all the time. Our body is literally only responding. And if you go back into a normal diurnal cycle and take everything out that is impacting on your sleep at night, your body will respond to the signals that you're actually giving it. And this is one of the ways that I work with clients around this, because stress contributes massively to poor sleep.
1: Good on you. Thank you very much for that great call, Bill. We've got to move on, unfortunately. Otherwise, we're going to run out of time. You sent me a one-word One word line.
4: Yes.
1: So share with the audience across Australia that line.
4: All right. So what it is there's no money, but that's not going to cut it anymore.
1: So is that not legitimate given that both Fed and state were in a financial crisis in terms of debt?
4: They might be in debt. I'm going to make this quite clear, all right? The point that I'm making here is there's no money, but that's not going to cut it anymore. We can't turn round telling the Chief Commissioner of Police, sorry, there's no money. Now, you can say, but there is no money. What I'm saying is it's not a priority. We haven't made our police a priority. We haven't made our nurses a priority. Our paramedics, we've not made them a priority. Our teachers, we've not made them a priority. Our roads, we've not made them a priority.
1: Hospitals.
4: Because we've spent money in so many different areas as a priority. Now, a lot of people say to me, oh, there's a cost of living crisis. There's no money. I've literally just travelled to Europe. Those planes leaving Melbourne are full of people going away on holidays, right? So, and people are at shopping centres and they're buying, they're spending. But it's not a priority to look after their health.
1: Car sales at all-time high.
4: Car sales are at all-time high. Mm. New cars on the road. Houses. Now, the point that I want to make here, and I want to be very careful and very clear on this point because it's important, we can't turn around and say to the Chief Commissioner of Police, there's no money, and here's your shoestring budget and cut the budget, because we're already nearly 1,600 police officers down, right? And the people that are left behind, and you've seen the front page of the Herald Sun today, and I heard you mention it before I came in today.
1: Well, for those that haven't seen it, so the headline in the Herald Sun is, large letters, cops desk warfare.
4: Yeah, it's horrendous. Now, notoriously, this government cannot get IT
1: That's
4: right.
1: That's the Victorian state
4: The Victorian government. State government. But governments, full stop, can't get projects and can't get IT right. Commissioner Bush came in to Victoria Police and couldn't believe it when he looked at the IT system and how antiquated it was and went about fixing it to get police back on the road. All right. Now, he's doing things at the moment to get police back on the road. So now we're stat collecting and doing the admin for the court system. Right. So we've created space to do this. He would be furious at this. He would be absolutely furious that here he is doing everything he can on one hand, but on the other hand, they're taking away. Now, I noticed in my time in VicPol, towards the end of my time in VicPol, all we are is insurance stat collectors going around collecting data. There is no efficient system in VicPol. There's no efficient system in hospitals, no efficient systems for paramedics. The duplication of entering data over and over and over again is just outrageous. And what we're doing is we are burning out good people and we're not looking after the people that we've got. Now, what we're doing is we're trying to recruit our way out of a crisis. Daniel Andrews brought in that paramedics could qualify, nurses could qualify for free, and they could become nurses. But there's no jobs. They're all walking around with no jobs now.
1: All that is absolutely legitimate.
4: Yep.
1: And I think most of us would understand that that is the case.
4: Yes.
1: So we understand what the issues are.
4: Yep.
1: And as I've been saying for some time, what are the solutions?
4: Well, we've got to start prioritising it. Instead of turning around and spending money on projects and things that we are not prioritising, we've got to prioritise our emergency services and our teachers. Full stop.
1: 133-693, come and have your say. Look at all the texts. We're not going to get through them all, but thank you very much. But you can certainly send an email, overnights@3aw.com.au. Good morning, Tone. Great to hear you both. Fabulous weekend. Thank you, T&W, Tanya and William in Mount Eliza. Good morning to you. Listening to the program from Annie. Thank you. I think we read that. Brother Coogee read Jeff Watt. It's a lot of, you're talking about the band. Thank you for that. But yes, you're right. Leo Dalton. We were talking about Leo Dalton, somebody who's a great guitarist with the Hawking Brothers all those years ago.
4: I'm looking at you because
1: the Hawking Brothers. Young ones, they just don't understand.
4: Oh,
1: it is Australia overnight. Good morning.
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1: Happy Monday morning, 19 past five. Hello to you. Joining Roger Sutherland is here, Healthy Shift and creator of Shift to Work Champions. The topic is no money, but that's just not going to cut it anymore. I wish there was a definitive answer around that.
4: Yeah, I do. I honestly do, but it's very frustrating to watch at the moment. Very frustrating
1: for
4: watch.
1: For everyone.
4: Oh, yes, that's right.
1: How long since you driven from Ballarat back to Melbourne on the road?
4: Well, I drove to Warrnambool.
1: How was that?
4: Oh, my Lord. It's awful. Like a minefield.
1: It's awful.
4: It is literally like a minefield.
1: And it's almost as if...
19: Not much we can do. We've got no money.
4: No, because we've accepted where we're at, right? Mm. Because it is so bad. Like every time you turn the TV on, or you turn the news on, or you listen to the radio or whatever, it's another crime. Look at this poor man that tried to stop the girl in his car, reversed over in his driveway the other day. That's critical.
1: Dreadfully sad.
4: Now we look at that and we go, yeah, another day in Victoria. We should not be saying that. We should not be saying, oh, it's just another day in Victoria. That's become our normal now. It's our catch cry. Oh, another day in Victoria. Or another day in this country or whatever. We need to be pushing back and fighting against it. I don't know what the answer is, but we need to be standing up and fighting.
1: There was I think last Thursday, Friday in the news, there was I think a husband and wife team that they'd gone out, they'd left the service after many, many years, and it was celebrated. They'd been brought back in to do work, which was fantastic.
4: Yep.
1: Which you've been asked to do that, but you probably wouldn't.
4: No, I never got an invite.
1: Oh, you did? Oh, you did.
4: I never even got an invite.
1: Well, I think the commission will tap you on the shoulder at some point.
4: Yep.
1: Too many years the wealthy are not paying their way, according to Text 174 there. Well, workers must now pay the bulk of tax for a government. And there's a very long, wonderful text ending in 340. If you could put that into an email, would be really helpful, so we could, because we can't open all those tabs. But if you send it an email, I'll come back to you on it. Overnights at 3aw.com.au. Mm. David Warrnambool, just a quickie. Good morning.
13: Good morning. I just heard you cross something about police or something, and I thought I'd ring up and say something was going on.
4: Yes, David.
13: It's about my son-in-law's situation. He wants to be in the police force, whatever. He's been a policeman overseas for 8 years. He's looking after the prisoners now, and he's waiting for he get his permanent entry or something, and the government's whatever's going on. But he tells me he does his job so well, he's such a big man in the situation, is he's protecting his co-workers and everything like that. He said, you know, a lot of women, they're understaffed and everything like that, but he wants to be a Victorian policeman. You know, and he just can't wait until he goes to the academy and take up his chosen profession.
4: Yeah.
13: And he's built like Arnold Schwarzenegger.
4: Yep.
13: And he's a fully trained policeman and can't get the job.
4: And, David, the question that I would ask is, how long has he been in the system? Can you answer that? How long is it since he first applied to where he's at now?

0: So we can't turn around.
1: And if it's happening in say, that department, we're talking that because that's...
0: I'm just talking about VicPol here at the moment. But
2: presumably it's happening in other departments.
0: I'm sure it is. I know West Australia are crying for police at the moment as well. I know they are desperately trying to get police and trying to make the job better because, I follow their pages, I follow their union pages and things like that. It's not, and I want to make this clear, it's not just Victoria, right? It is worldwide, this problem with policing. It's worldwide. It's everywhere that we have this problem. It's in the US. The UK are on their knees. They've got massive turnover. Mm. Big problems. So my question in relation to that is, are we recruiting the right people?
1: That's
0: holding it up. Because the way we advertise, you can fly a helicopter and you can play with a dog and you can ride a motorbike and people join thinking that that's what they're going to do. And then within 2 years, they want to know, when do I get to ride the motorbike and play with the dog? And yeah, sorry. All I'm doing is being hospital guard or I'm actually dealing with family violence.
1: Which may feel, is demeaning the right word?
0: Yeah. Well, it's not what was advertised.
1: No, not what was advertised.
0: And a different generation too, T-Mac.
1: Yeah, of course.
0: It's a different generation of people. They're an entitled society and they want to be able to do all of these things that, you know, that's been advertised. This is why I've joined. That's what I want. When I joined in the 80s, I was career. That's what I wanted to do.
1: That's all you wanted to do.
0: I did it for 40 years. That's it. That's all I've wanted to do.
1: And you're a good man. Don't go away.
3: Traffic. Got something you want to say? You're in the right place. This is Melbourne's own 3AW. Give us a call on 133-693.
4: Good morning. It's Brad Arnold from Transport Victoria. All clear for the freeways coming in towards the city of Melbourne at the moment. Looking clear for the Western Freeway. A couple of brakes on around Hopkins Road through Deanside, but then fine. No troubles for the M80 Ring Road in both directions. Clear run for the Monash. Eastern Freeway travelling well from Springvale Road right through to Hoddle Street and Alexander Parade. If you're getting onto public transport, looking clear for the train network bar for the Belgrave train line. Look at these works happening with buses replacing trains on the Belgrave line between Bayswater and Belgrave till last train tonight.
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6: 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We've had the experiment. It didn't work. The highest crime rate in the nation. It's a failure. We now have both major parties competing with each other to be the toughest on crime. That has to be a good thing.
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2: Look at all the texts. There were a lot of women that were attracting to Vic Pohl, and
3: yes.
2: And are they still doing that? Are they still trying to attract more women to fill some of those holes?
3: I wouldn't think so. I think they'll take they'll take what they can get now. I wouldn't say that they would be. Oh, there's a text here: are females being fast tracked? I wouldn't say yes. I would not say yes. It would be what they could get.
2: Yeah, of course.
3: Yeah.
2: It's about hands up.
3: And also the police force has been destroyed by hiring women and men who aren't men.
2: Gotta go.
3: Demographic.
2: Yeah, gotta go. Nice to see you. Thank you.
3: Thank you.
2: Brecky with Ross and Russ. That's next. Tom Elliott from 8:30. Have a fantastic day.
0: News is next. When you're ready to sell your home, call Ian Reid Vendor Advocates first. 3AW.
4: 9 degrees in Melbourne, a shower or two at top today, 15 at 5:30. Good morning. I'm David Armstrong. One Nation will today unveil its leader and some of its candidates for November state election. The party's Victorian President Warren Pickering will lead the party here. The Herald Sun reporting Pauline Hanson will be in Melbourne announcing 7 upper house candidates. Police being forced off the beat due to a $160 million IT bungle. Officers telling the Herald Sun they're buried in hours of extra administration due to the error. The error has seen magistrates' courts resort to using pen and paper and grinding cases to a halt. House prices continue to fall in Melbourne, dropping by more than $160,000 a day. Values fell by 1.4% in July to be down 3.4% for the 12 months. The totality data shows it is the 5th straight monthly decline for the city. Fuel prices across the country to rise by 17 cents a litre today as the federal government's remaining fuel excise cut is withdrawn. Experts say the end of the excise cut plus an indexation increase of around 1 cent per litre would result in prices again soaring well above $2 a litre for unleaded. New survey has found most apprentices want to finish their training. Despite cost of living pressures, the apprenticeship support survey found 3 out of 4 apprentices want to stay. Spokesperson Lee Xavier says employers could do more to help retain them.
5: So we've surveyed more than 12,000 apprentices and trainees across Australia. Most are having that positive experience, but there are small improvements in mentoring, wellbeing and supervision that could actually help.
4: New research suggests young people are becoming increasingly disconnected, those aged between 18 to 25, among the worst impacted by loneliness, with 1 in 5 reporting feeling isolated. Ending Loneliness Together Chief Executive Michelle Lim says we must make room for connection.
6: So having just one friend actually can reduce your risk of loneliness and social isolation. Spending 1 to 3 hours per week, for example, with friends can reduce your risk significantly by 90%.
4: 2 helicopters have collided in Greece while battling wildfires near Athens, killing 2 people on board. Local authorities say 2 firefighters on one of the aircraft died. The 2-person crew on the other helicopter survived. Strong winds are making efforts to tackle the wildfires more difficult. A 6th case of bird flu has been identified in Victoria. Country's chief vet confirming 4 of those cases are in Portland, 2 in Nelson Bay. A Pam the Bird copycat has popped up 300 k's north of Melbourne. Swan Hill locals have spotted the infamous bird just weeks after the accused graffiti artist was charged. Remains behind bars. In finance, the dollar's trading at 70.47 US.
0: Finance on Melbourne's 3AW. 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NAB, more than money.
4: Adelaide's cruised into the AFL's top 4 with a 72-point thrashing of Essendon, sending the Bombers to the bottom of the ladder. Crows forward Riley Thilthorpe finished with 5 goals and 10 marks in the win. Melbourne's kept its top 4 hopes alive, a 9-point win over Gold Coast, handing the Suns a 10th straight defeat. The Diamonds have won the bronze medal in the Commonwealth Games, beating England 65-80. New Zealand triumphing in the gold medal match over Jamaica. Australia finished the Games with 70 gold medals, 41 clear of England. in second place. Championship leader Matt Payne is in the driver's seat for Supercar Sprint Cup crown after holding off title rival Brock Feeney as he cursed his wounded car home to win the Perth Super 440. That's the latest news and sport.
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9: Good morning, it's Brad Arnold from Transport Victoria. Still looking okay for a Monday morning on the major arterials, including for the Monash Freeway, running well through Berwick and Narrabeen. Couple of brakes on for the Western Freeway, past Hopkins Road, past that inbound entry ramp and then clear. M80 Ring Road onto the Westgate Freeway is good. Round the Tullamarine Freeway clear to and from Melbourne Airport if you're catching a flight this morning. If you're on the trains, they've got works affecting the Belgrave train line until last train tonight. Buses replacing trains between Bayswater and Belgrave. Check the Transport Victoria website to plan your trip.
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4: Shower or two today, possible small hail at a top of 15 degrees. Showers tomorrow, 14 Tuesday. Shower or two, 14 on the bays. Northwesterlies at 20 knots, turning westerly waves around a metre. Heathmont, 9. Werribee, 9. In the city, it's 10 degrees. 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

0: I walked past you in the corridor and I said, you know, we're going to get a da da da da da.
1: And there it was.
0: There it was.
1: Regular as Blues.
0: Do you believe that sometimes the universe does speak?
1: Most. Well, what about yes is the answer to that. Because the other day, just very quickly. Remember, yeah. So I was on the tram and I had a gift. Well, a gift for Amelia. But oh, I wonder if there's any. Is there any. Is there a roll of paper at home in order to wrap this up?
0: Mm.
1: Just, as I was contemplating that, my son got on the tram that I was on with a roll of wrapping paper.
0: Incredible.
1: Well, since why would he have a roll of wrapping paper?
0: Yeah.
1: Just completely mad.
0: It was like the other day, I can't remember, I told you, when I was sitting in my favourite local bar and I was showing a design for a concert I'm arranging.
1: Yeah.
0: It's called Exile on Burwood Road. And the song from the speaker comes above here. It's a song by the Rolling Stones off their album Exile on Main Street. I mean, what? Come on.
1: Can you believe that?
0: Righto. Let me set the scene under sunny skies.
1: Mm-hmm.
0: Let's go to Flemington on Saturday, where race 3 is the Farlaps 100th

0: birthday handicap.
1: Smoking Romans has been softened up at the fourth.
0: Hang on. Right. Hold it. Because Farlek was born in 1926.
2: Amazing.
0: In Timaru, I think, in New Zealand. And do you know what Farlek means?
2: No, tell me.
0: Farlek, I once saw a book, the title of which was It's Singhalese for Lightning. I don't think it's Singhalese. I think it's Thai.
2: Uh-huh.
0: It is Thai for lightning.
2: Ah. Okay.
1: Smokin' Romans has been softened up at the 450. See that storm is presenting up the middle and boldly moves up and takes the lead. Star of India coming on from Smokin' Princess. See that storm at the 250. Draws a length and a half. Star of India. A gap to Smokin' Princess. Smokin' Romans. See that storm with 100 metres to go. Star of India is trying desperately hard. See that storm. Three quarters of a length. Star of India. And see that storm. Up to 2,000 metres and won a next star of
2: it. You're joking.
0: There you go. Why does it see that storm?
2: And
0: when
2: and
0: the Farlap's 100th, you know.
2: And did you?
0: I don't really partake anymore. Well, but I just, well, was it being there, that movie with Peter Sellers? I just like to watch. like to watch.
2: Oh, my goodness me. Being there. Remember the end of Being There? Is it the end of Being There when he walks on water?
0: I see that as the poster for the movie, him walking on water.
2: Definitely was the poster. I think it was the end. He had a bowler hat on.
0: Yeah, he was a butler?
2: Yes. Chauncey Gardner.
0: Chauncey Gardner?
2: Chauncey Gardner, there we go.
0: I was going to set the challenge. Well done.
2: Yeah, he walked out on the water and he had a walking stick and then he poked the walking stick down in order to prove that he actually was walking on water.
0: I read an interesting article, I think in the Herald Sun this morning, about how you can get valet parking now in Collins Street.
2: I did see that.
0: Right. Yeah. So you drive your car into Collins Street.
2: Yeah.
0: And presumably you arrange to meet someone who runs this business, and you just pull into the side of the road, you get out, they get in your car, and they go and park it in a car park for you.
2: Yes.
0: Right, and then go and get it for you afterwards.
2: Yeah.
0: Right.
2: Yeah.
0: And then I was thinking, then I looked at the word valet. I thought, valet's a beautiful word.
2: It is.
0: And then I started to go down a rabbit hole this morning, just out there with me pen and my paper.
2: Mm.
0: Is every French word in common usage in English a good thing? Right. Would you like a valet?
2: Definitely.
0: Right. Don't they say no man is a hero to his valet?
2: Wouldn't it be glorious to have a valet?
0: Right.
2: Yeah.
0: What
2: an age of comp.
0: Well, would you like to have a rendezvous today with me at a chic little cafe?
2: Oui.
0: Right?
2: Most definitely.
0: Rendezvous are good, are they not?
2: Oh, there's no such thing as a bad rendezvous.
0: No such thing as a bad rendezvous. Chic. Would you like to be described as chic?
2: I would.
0: Yeah, would you like to go to a cafe?
2: Most definitely.
0: Right. Would you like to pop in to buy something for your missus from a boutique?
2: Yes. Okay, where's this going?
0: Possibly some lingerie?
2: Well, yes.
0: As a souvenir?
2: Yeah. Oh, my goodness me.
0: Can you look up something that I've meant to check for many years now? Does souvenir in French mean to remember?
2: Oh, yeah.
0: I think it does because I've been to one of the most extraordinary places in the world in France called Oradour-sur-Glane.
2: Mm.
0: Do you know the story of Oradour-sur-Glane?
2: Never heard it.
0: 10th of June 1944, 4 days after D-Day,
2: yep.
0: On the 1st or 2nd Panzer Division, they've gone, oh, hello.
2: Yes.
0: They've landed up there in the north of France. They're in the, more in the south of France,
2: that's
0: I think.
2: It.
0: So they are heading up from the south of France to the north of France to meet the D-Day forces who've landed.
2: The Panzers are,
0: yeah. Yep. They get to this village, Oradour. Sur-Glane, but it just means on the creek. And for some unknown reason that I don't think it's ever been, they go into this little village and they kill every man, woman and child in it.
2: Yeah.
0: 642 of them. They kill every single person. And what they did was the French buried them and they built a wall around the city.
2: Yeah.
0: And touched nothing.
2: Mm.
0: So I went about 25, 30 years ago. So there are still rusted cars in the street and the telephone lines, but it will be even more run down now. But there are signs everywhere saying souvenir, which I think means just...
2: Yeah.
0: remember.
2: Yeah, well, never forget.
0: Sorry to bring the tone down.
2: No.
0: You know how National Geographic has Shark Week? We are doing top seven week this week. Top sevens every day.
2: Okay, and this is because we've received a number from listeners,
0: which we're about 5 years behind. but some of the ones from the listeners are elite.
2: Mm.
0: I think the one last week that we tried to get to today was the bands who have members who are romantically involved who then broke up.
2: I can think of two.
0: Well, I'm thinking of Fleetwood Mac. What are you thinking of?
2: ABBA.
0: Oh, ABBA.
2: ABBA and Fleetwood Mac, but there's another five.
0: Oh, yeah. And well-known ones.
2: Oh, okay.
0: Yeah.
2: You know, speaking of French, I was just, you know, down the rabbit hole.
0: Throw the challenge out. Is there a bad word, a French word in English usage?
2: Well, so Bayeux tapestry.
0: Mm.
2: So I was just reading on the weekend, sort of something of a hero of mine, and, you know, he gets, you know, you get fed on your stream or whatever, and he says, oh, my God, I'm trying so hard to get a ticket to see the Bayeux tapestry.
0: Mate, don't do it.
2: Wait until it's in France.
0: Yeah. Wait until it goes back to Bayeux.
2: Yeah, fair enough.
0: Then you can do the D-Day beaches and everything. And I think it's back in Bayeux in October of next year. Do you imagine rolling? It's 69 metres long.
2: Oh, I know.
0: Right? Imagine rolling it up and trying to get it so that unrolling it.
2: You'd be a little nervous.
0: Bunging it up on a different... Yeah, no, wouldn't you?
2: Yeah.
0: So it's... It's 1,000 years old, isn't it?
2: Nothing that a needle and thread couldn't fix. But yeah, it's 1,000 years old.
0: Yeah. It's as Scorch says, I mean, you're quite accurate. It's like a sleeping bag cover. Went to school camp 2 years ago and I learned the change. We used to roll it up as tight.
2: Yeah.
0: And then, put it in. Now it's stuff it in.
2: You don't roll them, you stuff them.
0: You stuff it in. Yeah, here it is. Bands that had internal breakups mid-career but continued on regardless.
2: Mm-hmm.
0: Craig's got a French word for us.
3: Bonjour, ça va?
2: Oui.
0: Benny Grazie, olé. That's Italian.
3: Le abattoir, s'il vous plaît.
0: Oh, abattoir. Abattoir. Well done.
2: Abattoir sounds fancy.
0: That's what happens, Craig. Take two bottles of the bottle.
2: Great.
0: Abattoir is what happens when someone absolutely destroys an ABBA song. Bernie, you got a French word for us?
4: Guillotine.
2: Oh, yeah.
4: That's a bad word.
2: Okay, fair enough, Bernie.
0: Well, you're going to have all the ways to go, Russell and Bernie.
2: Oh, yeah.
0: Oh, I know, I'm going to be the best. Oh, yeah. Top seven methods of execution.
2: Yeah.
0: You know,
2: it's funny you say that because on Flip this morning, there was an article on fastest ways to die.
0: Right.
2: I thought, I don't think I'll talk about that.
0: All right.
2: Here we are.
0: We got there. Hey, Bernie, you beauty, take two bottles of the bottle.
2: Apparently, I think space is the fastest way to die.
0: What do you mean?
2: Well, if you're up in space.
0: What, man? Someone opens a window.
2: Eagle.
0: Yeah, yibbity. Green dream.
2: Yeah.
0: Green dream. Yeah. Damien, did you hear what Scorcher just said? Because you're sitting on the other side of the glass with Scorcher. So if you heard what he said, you know that I will now say it, and then you will be in a position. Scorcher said, what about the electric chair? Three murders in 2 weeks? Oh, he's got to get it? Is it three murders in 2 weeks.
2: Electric chair wouldn't be.
0: Yeah. Three murders in 2 weeks, they'll go easy on you. Oh, no, like I said, they'll go easy from the Untouchables. They'll go easy on me, won't they, Mr. Ness? Do you want me to say it or do you want me to pad? Pad, okay. I got a pad. The Untouchables, which, of course, was turned into a movie with Kevin Costner, I think.
2: Yes.
0: And James Bond. Right? Yeah. And had that famous scene where they... Yeah, Sean Connery.
2: Yeah.
0: Date of birth, August the 25th. Sean, have I padded enough? Right, here we go.
5: Three murders in 2 weeks. I'll go easy with you, all right. I'll put a cushion on the electric chair.
0: Still one of the greats. I wouldn't rate the electric chair.
2: No,
0: I wouldn't rate it. Shower 2, top of 15. It's 10 degrees now, 12 to 6.
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7: Good morning, it's Brad Arnold from Transport Victoria. All looking clear for the major arterials coming in towards town at the moment. No troubles for the Princes Freeway coming in from Altona Meadows and Point Cook. Point Cook Road still closed over the top of the freeway until mid-September for overlighting and intersection upgrade works. 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
18: 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I'm a police car.
0: 9:06, CSI Melbourne with Media Officer Leonie Johnson. Leonie, good morning to you. What do you got?
19: So we have three men have been arrested overnight after a utility was stolen twice within 2 days down in the southeastern suburbs. So the Nissan Patrol was parked in a multi-storey car park in Windsor when it was stolen yesterday. Now we've come across that vehicle in South Melbourne, contacted the owner for him to come and collect his vehicle. Now this poor bloke, while he's been awaiting the arrival of a locksmith to get him access to the car, the alleged thief has returned and taken off with it just after 1 a.m. this morning. So we've located that vehicle driving on High Street in Windsor, and we've called in the air wing after it's begun driving erratically. Now, we've monitored as that vehicle was dumped off Fisher Street in Malvern East, and the driver has been picked up by a second stolen vehicle. That stolen vehicle has reached speeds up to 170 kilometres an hour on the Monash Freeway, and then they've dumped the car in the Fountain Gate Shopping Centre car park there, where we've arrested three men, all aged in their 20s, so they're in custody and will be interviewed today.
0: How did they get access to his car when he couldn't? Did they have the keys?
19: They still had the keys, yeah. So they dumped, probably just parked the car there, planning to come back to it later, but police had found it in the meantime.
0: You know what the police said when they got him at Fountain Gate?
15: Kimmy, look at me.
2: You know what's happened there, Ross?
0: Yeah.
2: Melbourne's happened.
0: What is the type of car, the second car that travelled at high speeds on the Monash, Leonie?
19: I knew you were going to ask me this, so I literally Googled how to pronounce it. It's apparently a Subaru LaVorgue.
0: LaVorgue. Okay.
19: LaVorgue, yeah.
0: I look at that.
19: Cyborg, apparently.
0: Oh, yeah. That's grovel spelt backwards.
19: Did
0: anyone get anyone pick that up on spell check? You know that's grovel spelt backwards.
2: LaVorgue.
0: What else, Leonie?
19: So we're also hoping for some public assistance in relation to an assault that happened at a pub in Armidale. Now, this one happened back on Saturday, the 25th of July. The victim, now he's a 64-year-old man. He requires a cane to walk as he's got a visual impairment. Now, the offenders approached him just after 7 p.m. He's asked him to leave several times, and then suddenly this offender has struck him to the face literally a dozen times. So then he's left the premises with an unknown woman, and the pair were last seen walking north on Orong Road. The victim was taken off to hospital. Thankfully, his injuries weren't too bad. However, his prosthetic eye, valued at about $5,000, has had to be replaced, and also his glasses. So we've popped some images out and quite clear footage of this guy. So we're hoping people can pop onto our website, have a look, and please contact Crime Stoppers if you know who this person is.
0: Okay, so we're looking for witnesses. What was the name of the place?
19: Of the pub? Oh, yeah. I think it's the Orong Hotel, or the Orong, something like that.
0: The Orong.
19: Orong.
2: Yeah. Corner of Orong and
0: High Street.
2: I think High, yep.
0: Good on you. Yeah, that's the Orong. Anything else, Leonie?
19: Lastly, hoping you can help us find, we've got a missing 80-year-old man, George, who does have dementia. He was last seen yesterday at 10 a.m. on Neville Street out in Albert Park. Now, we believe he does use public transport, but he isn't able to make his way home. So we've got a picture up of him on our website as well, and we urge you to have a quick look. And if you see a little old man wandering around looking a bit lost, we'd love you to have a chat with them and contact police.
0: With wispy grey hair and blue eyes. And that's a photograph, no doubt, supplied by very, very worried family members.
2: Distinguished-looking man, I would suggest to you, Ross.
0: Good on you, Leonie. It's 5 to 6.
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7: It's Brad Arnold from Transport Victoria. Still looking okay for the major arterials. No troubles for the eastern. The Monash Freeway coming in from Melbourne South East looking okay. If you're coming in from Melbourne's North for the Hume Freeway, it's a clear run down towards the M80 Ring Road past Cooper Street. The ramps connecting the Hume Freeway and Watson Street in Wallen. That'll close for several months. Starts at 9 o'clock tonight. 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And works continue and affect the Belgrave train line. 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
22: OMG. Oh my God. WTF. Why the face?
15: WTF. Why the face?
0: This is very unfair of me at a minute to six. OMG. I said to Scorcher, sending you a challenge. I want a nickname for Lockie Neal. Lockie Neal's in the paper this morning, yes. Photographed with his new girlfriend.
2: Yes.
0: Her name is Emma Field. What is her nickname, Scorch?
23: Level the playing field.
0: What, level the playing?
23: I don't know, killing field?
0: Oh. I'll go with mid.
23: Mid?
2: No, that's good.
0: Right, I'm going with mid.
2: Okay. Mid's good.
0: Who is the person who had that possibly about smoking?
23: Oh, Packeter Sigsworth.
0: Yeah.
23: What's a?
0: His nickname was What's a Packeter? His surname was Sigsworth. 6 o'clock.
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24: 10 degrees in Melbourne, a shower or two atop today, 15 at 6 o'clock. Good morning. I'm David Armstrong. Police are investigating after a visually impaired man with a cane was assaulted at a licensed premises in Armidale. It's understood the 64-year-old victim was sitting inside the premises on High Street around 7 p.m. when he was approached by an unknown male. The victim asked the offender to leave multiple times before he was struck to the face a dozen times. The victim suffered multiple facial injuries and his prosthetic eye, valued at $5,000, has had to be replaced. One Nation has edged back in front of Labour. The latest polling, Redbridge poll published in the Financial Review, has the Pauline Hanson-led party on 31% of the primary vote, Labour 29%, the Coalition trailing on 22%. A Qantas flight to Santiago has made an emergency diversion to Melbourne. Nine's Isabella Staszkowski has more.
25: It's a warm welcome to some, I guess, pretty confused passengers. They were on that flight QF27 from Sydney to Santiago. It actually went all the way past New Zealand, 5 hours into that flight before it had to turn around. It couldn't go back to Sydney because it had missed the curfew, so it ended up here in Melbourne. It's possible there may have been a mechanical error. We are yet to get confirmation from that and yet to hear from Qantas.
24: The national property market's in its deepest downturn since 2022. The latest Cotality data shows national property figures fell 0.7% in July, driven by Melbourne and Sydney. Australia has seen its biggest ever quarterly rise in EV sales. Is Hugh Phillips.
26: Almost half of new vehicles sold in the June quarter were electric or hybrid, while the sale of internal combustion engine vehicles recorded their lowest market share, experiencing its largest ever quarterly drop. Within the EV market, battery electric vehicles exceeded the market share of hybrids for the first time since 2023. Despite this, hybrid sales hit an all-time high with over 57,000 vehicles sold. Hugh Phillips reporting.
24: The closing ceremony is getting underway in Glasgow after a widely successful Games for the Australian team. The Aussies finished with 171 medals, including 70 gold. Champion cyclist Georgia Baker will lead the Aussie contingent out for the final celebration, while Delta Goodrum is scheduled to perform. Triple gold medalist Lee Hoffman telling Seven, he's looking forward to hard-earned rest.
27: I might be stuffed after this, but yeah, to be honest, I think just get a nice big pizza and a beer.
24: In finance, the dollar, 70.47 US.
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24: Essendon's crashed to the bottom of the ladder after a 12-goal loss to Adelaide. The Crows' tools were too strong. Riley Thilthorpe finished with 5 goals. Bombers interim coach Dean Solomon says
3: Defender Ben McKay wasn't an option to play this week.
4: He's one of quite a few players that have lost a bit of confidence. It amazes me how much he gets singled out, Ben. And I said during the week, I'll protect my players, and he's one that I will protect. And he's getting to work on his game. He's going back. Obviously, we had a VFL bye this weekend, but he'll get to work during the week. He'll most likely play VFL next weekend.
3: Melbourne has kept its top four hopes alive, winning a seesawing game against Gold Coast by 9 points. And in soccer, UEFA is calling for the resignation of FIFA President Gianni Infantino following his failed plot to privatise soccer's World Cup. That's the latest news and sports.
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7: It's Brad Arnold from Transport Victoria. Still looking okay for the freeways heading in towards town this morning. A clear run for the Princes Freeway and from Melbourne's west up towards the M80 Ring Road interchange onto the Westgate Freeway and Ring Road. A little busy in Laverton North for inbound traffic on Leakes Road up towards Fitzgerald Road with some ongoing works. Not sure on the freeway. All clear. M80 Ring Road fine in both directions. Tullamarine Freeway is a good run to and from Melbourne Airport if you're catching a flight this morning. So got works affecting the Belgrave train line. That's until the last train tonight. Buses replacing trains for a stretch.
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3: Shower 2 today, a top of 15 degrees. Shower 2 tomorrow, 14, and Wednesday, showers 14. On the bays, northwesterlies at 20 knots and waves around a metre. At Glen Waverley, 9. Wyndham Vale, 9. In the city, it is 10 degrees. David Armstrong. Melbourne's own 3AW.
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0: 7 after 6, big opening, Jamie. Front page of The Age. The national property market is in its deepest downturn since the Albanese government came to office.
1: Yeah.
0: A couple of observations about that. It says Melbourne, for example, is down 3.4% over the past 12 months. You know how they measure property prices?
1: It's only when people sell.
0: Yes. Mm. So what you do is you go to AI and you say, I'm sorry, I should have had this prepared earlier. Mm. You ask it a question and you say, from previous chats, does measuring property prices by examining only sales results provide an accurate picture of the general property market? Answer, no.
1: No.
0: Mm. No. No. So it's down by a lot more than that.
1: Well, I think you're right about that. I also think that this is what both the state government and the federal government, I think this is what they want.
0: They couldn't possibly want mum and dad's greatest asset to be worth less.
1: I think they do.
0: Because mum and dad might get a bit annoyed.
1: I'm sure. I'm sure that mum and dad will get it. I suppose they're only annoyed once it comes to actually selling.
0: Yeah.
1: So you're not annoyed until the moment that you want to sell, and then you realise, hang on a second, I am going to be, you know, a victim, if that's the right word, of the lower prices.
0: And it's interesting. Also, don't write about property from a national perspective.
1: I think that's right. Well, in fact, we've spoken to real estate agents who've told us, actually, within obviously metropolitan Melbourne, there are a number of different property markets.
0: Well, remember, I told you 2 years ago that a very honest real estate agent said to me that unless you own a house where Chinese investors want to buy, you're getting a bath.
1: Well, and that appears to be the case, right?
0: Yeah.
1: So 2 years later, we know that that is true.
0: Don't write about things from a national perspective because Victoria is so clearly in a league of its own.
1: Indeed.
0: Right.
1: On a number of fronts.
0: Yeah. That's what I mean. The front page of the Herald Sun, police are being forced off the beat and kept behind desks due to a catastrophically bungled $160 million new court IT system.
1: Yeah.
0: Governments aren't very good, are they?
1: No. I was a little concerned.
0: How much did the upgrade to the Bureau of Meteorology website cost?
1: $94 million or $96 million?
0: $96 million.
1: $96 million. I know, you can sort of write down a list of things. So the social media one, which we've talked about a number of times, 8 out of 10 kids, teenagers are still on social media.
0: I think the article says 8 out of 10 were still on social media 3 months after the ban was introduced.
1: And so the only way to actually do something about that is to have very, very significant fines and to fine them. Yeah. Not the teenagers, the tech companies.
0: I spoke to someone about this yesterday. It was just so government that they went out pretending that it was working?
1: I know.
0: When they would have known it wasn't working and they just went out and lied. There are some organisations you don't, I think, in life want to confront.
1: Right.
0: Kaz Hammond.
1: I know.
0: Right, has been sentenced to life imprisonment for drug trafficking in Iraq.
1: Mm-hmm. Yeah.
0: He was tried by the Iraqi National Centre of International Judicial Cooperation.
1: Yeah, good luck.
0: The name of that, remember I said at the time, when we're talking about too sly about it, is there any prospect that the Victoria Police provided information to the Iraqi government in order to secure a conviction of Kaz Hammond?
1: Yes.
0: And said, we'll provide this to you, provided you give him life imprisonment and you don't execute him.
1: Mm.
0: Look at the name. Iraqi National Centre of International Judicial Cooperation. That's not like the Iraqi High Court.
1: No. Okay, so
0: I guess we can ask AI, what does it do? What does that body, the Iraqi National Centre of International Judicial Cooperation, do?
1: Well, do we have one of those? Is there the Australian equivalent of international cooperation?
0: Well, I assume that would be an extradition treaty.
1: Precisely.
0: Maybe.
1: Yeah. Well, I imagine that is the case, but
0: it's just a strange title.
1: It is a strange title. Well, what that
0: sort of hands across the water.
1: Yeah. Well, that allows you to try someone who is not a national.
0: I posed a question to Damien on the weekend, and it was his birthday, so he's no doubt shicker and couldn't answer my question. My question was, who was the last side to win the premiership after having been defeated by 70, by over 70 points in the last 4 weeks of the season.
1: Yeah, and the answer?
0: He says he's still trying to work it out.
1: Bombers?
0: Well, all right.
1: Don't know.
0: Who was the last team to win the Premiership after being defeated by over 70 points in the last four rounds of the season?
1: So you've got Brisbane still as a Premiership. You're a fancy for Brisbane.
0: Well, I was up until they got beaten by the Blue Baggers by 76 points.
1: At Marvel Stadium.
0: Doesn't scream Premiership, does it?
1: No, but maybe Marvel. Is there a difference? If it was at the MCG, then I reckon there would be a significant difference.
0: Yeah.
1: Because you've got to win there.
0: Yeah. The NCIJC is a specialised central authority operating under Iraq's Supreme Judicial Council. It serves as the primary gateway for international legal cooperation, cross-border evidence sharing, and human rights-aligned judicial proceedings,
1: particularly
0: regarding terrorism and core international crimes.
1: Mm.
0: Okay. Interesting. Maybe we talk to Sly and say, what's happening here?
1: Go to page 3 of the notes that you have in front of you. And there's down 4, because we discover in the 8 that there's this new thing called Bookdoof.
0: Yeah.
1: Which is people getting together. It's I suppose it's like a, you know, old-fashioned book club, but they're all getting together in order to, you know, have a sort of a collective read. And I just thought that there were some really interesting ideas about what people might be able to read while they're there.
0: At a rave, yeah. Meth in the afternoon.
1: It's like
0: 1,000 beers in solitude. That's very good, Scorch.
1: That's very good.
0: Yeah. John, you got an opinion on the last side to get beaten by more than 70 points?
2: Yes, good morning, Ross and Russ. I remember, I think it might be 2017. You have to get one of your background geniuses there to have a look. But St Kilda smashed Richmond at Marvel. Well, I was around that similar margin, 70 points. I'm just unsure of the year. Maybe someone can have a look for us. But it was a real bumpy.
0: Round 16, 2017, Tigers defeated by 67 points by St Kilda.
1: Good stuff, John.
0: And they went on to win the flags. That's really good, but still a tad early.
1: Oh, yes.
0: Round 16's a tad early.
1: So what do you want it? You want it to be what, round?
0: Round.
1: Better than 19?
0: Last four home and away. Was that amongst the last four home and away games?
1: No.
0: I mean, Brisbane.
1: Yes.
0: No. Okay. Good on you, John. Well done. Good skills. Two bottles of the Bordley handcrafted Heathcote Shiraz. And drugs used for weight loss and diabetes may lower alcoholics' risk of being hospitalised.
1: I did read that as well.
0: Yeah.
1: Just keeps on giving this stuff, doesn't it?
0: Yeah. So you don't have to be hospitalised. You just lay on the lounge room floor. It is 6:15.
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5: It's Brad from Transport Victoria. Still looking okay for the freeways heading in towards the city of Melbourne. No troubles for the 1-H freeway, the Eastern Freeway clear run from Hoddle Street out to Springvale Road and back again. Tellarine Freeway's great run to and from Melbourne Airport, coming in from the other direction. Out of Harper's Crossing, the Prince's Freeway running well up towards the Westgate. Still got closures on Point Cook Road. It's closed over the top of the freeway until mid-September. Road widening and intersection upgrade works continue. You need to get onto the freeway citybound out of Point Cook. Use Duddings Road and Palmer's Road instead.
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2: 7 a.m. after 6. There we go. Paul. He's gone. Brendan.
3: Yes, 1990, Collingwood won the flag, and Hawthorn beat Collingwood by about, 70 points or something, about two games out from in the finals.
2: 83 points. And what happened was there was only one side that year that could beat Hawthorn.
4: And it was Hawks.
2: No, it was Melbourne.
4: Oh, yes.
2: Because you had that bloke, Tony Campbell.
4: Oh, yeah, absolutely.
2: Pantsed the chief. Right? It's the only team that... Oh, tragic. Collins Street shoppers will soon be able to pull up to a car space and toss their keys to a waiting valet who will park their car in an off-street car park. Nick Rees is the Lord Mayor of Melbourne. Your Worship, good morning to you. This is great. How does this work?
5: Good morning, Ross. Yes, indeed, the City of Melbourne is partnering with the Novotel Melbourne on Collins to trial a paid valet parking service on Collins Street for the next 6 months, starting today. So it's open to everyone, not just hotel guests. So everyone can now get the Paris End experience. You simply pull up at one of the designated spots out the front of the Novotel Hotel on Collins Street. They will take care of your car from there. When you're ready to go, just send a text message. They'll have the car back on Collins Street in the spot waiting for you. It's a flat rate of $80 for the day.
4: Okay, $80 for the day. So, Nick, what's the cross street? So Collins and? What's it now?
5: It's between Swanson Street and Elizabeth Street there, right in the heart of Collins Street.
4: Okay, so Nick...
2: Okay, point of order. Hmm. Point of order, Your Worship.
4: Yeah.
2: That's not, strictly speaking, the Paris end, is it?
4: No, not really.
5: Well, this is a good question, Ross. Where does the Paris end strictly begin? Certainly that is one of the beautiful heritage blocks of Collins Street. It's right by the block arcade, beautiful old heritage buildings of Melbourne. It's certainly a premier retail strip. I mean, I think Collins Street's the premier retail strip in Australia, with the beautiful boutique stores, the high-end luxury stores. And now we're just adding an extra layer to the experience with valet parking as well.
4: So yes, I love this. It's a great idea. The only problem, well, whether this is a problem or not, I'm not sure. Collins Street's a nightmare. Like, as in, if you're in your car and you're on Collins Street, you are moving at a very slow rate. Is this going to increase the amount of cars that are on Collins Street and therefore make it even slower?
5: Look, we do know that 95% of drivers look for an on-street park first, even when off-street parking is available. And so we have congestion in the city because people are just doing laps of the block looking for an on-street park. So this will get cars off the street more quickly into an off-street car park. So in that respect, we hope it will help with congestion.
2: Beauty. What's the whack-up between the Novotel and the City of Melbourne?
5: Look, it's a six-month trial. We're using two spots which are currently no parking spots. They're basically Uber rideshare drop-off spots. So we're going to utilise those. It's a six-month trial. If it works, we'll trial it in other locations. We have had we're working with the Collins Street Precinct Association, so we might end up doing this in other spots around the city as well.
4: Okay.
2: Good on you, Your Worship. I got the Paris end of Collins Street as being between Russell and Spring.
4: Well, north of Russell, yes. East, I should say. Sorry, east of Russell.
2: Russell to Spring.
4: Yeah, I think I'm with you on that. Maybe would you pay Swanson and up?
2: Oh, you may be in a pinch.
4: I know, because...
2: So that puts the Novotel on the cusp.
4: It is on the cusp.
2: Right, of the Paris end.
4: Yeah, it's just at Swanson Street there, of course, that's when you start going up the hill.
2: I wonder what we'd find at the Melbourne end of the Champs-Élysées. We should pepper a few.
4: Yeah, machete bin.
2: Aussie disposals. JBI Fi.
4: Yes.
2: What else? I don't think His Worship understood me when I said the whack up.
4: No.
2: Do you reckon it's 40,
4: margin.
2: You reckon it's 40 each out of the $80? 40 to the Novotel, 40 to the City of Melbourne?
4: I don't know the answer to that question, but yes, in a trial, if it's a trial,
2: yeah.
4: I suppose part of a trial would be we'll go halves.
2: Yeah. It's 22 after 6.
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7: It's Brad from Transport Victoria. Still looking okay for the freeways heading in towards the City of Melbourne. No troubles for the 1H freeway, the Eastern Freeway clear run from Hoddle Streets out to Springvale Road and back again. Tellarine Freeway's great run to and from Melbourne Airport, coming in from the other direction, out of Hoppers Crossing, the Princes Freeway, running well up towards the Westgate. We've got closures on Point Cook Road. It's closed over the top of the freeway until mid-September. Road widening and intersection upgrade works continue. You need to get onto the freeway city-bound out of Point Cook. Use Dowdings Road and Palmer's Road instead.
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2: 6:25, John Anderson has 4 tickets to Melbourne Skydeck.
3: I just read that there has been a statue unveiled at Marrickville Oval in honour of Bob Simpson. Now, I have said on this program previously that the fact there was nothing to honour Bob Simpson in Sydney that I could find, nothing around the SCG, was a disgrace. I could make an argument that Bob Simpson is the most significant figure in the history of Australian cricket. I'm not saying he is because it's subjective. Mm-hmm. But if you think what he did, captain his side for a period of time, was the best slips catch we've ever seen, A more than handy leg spinner. So played for a period of time, made a triple century. His first test century was a triple. Averaged 55 as an opener. 55 as an opener, which incredible. I think puts him fourth all time. Herbert Sutcliffe is number one at 61. Then he comes back after 10 years, age 41, and leads us to a 3-2 victory over India when we've got all our good, the top players other than Jeff Thompson have gone off to World Series. And he's got blokes who, eventually didn't play a lot of test cricket between them. Gary Cozier being one of them. Who did Gary Cozier? No, I've made that up actually. Gary Cozier was my question. What I was going to ask was who opened for Australia in the very first test against India? Paul Hibbert and Gary Cozier. So we'll have a double at 7:25 because I've managed to stuff myself.
2: I can ask another one.
3: Oh, you're going to ask about... So there were six.
2: Who opened the batting with Gary Cozier? Did Gary Cozier play in the centenary test?
3: He did.
4: Yes.
2: Who opened the batting with him in the second innings?
4: That's good. Yeah.
3: Well, I don't think he didn't open the batting. No. He didn't open the batting in the second. No, but that's okay. Who opened... That's your question, Roscoe. Who opened the batting with Ian Davis in the second innings of the centenary test?
2: Billy.
3: Ian Davis opened with Rick McCosker in the first innings. No. Who opened the second? Mm. Now, Bob Simpson should have a statue at the SCG.
4: Yeah.
3: And you've seen a statue? It's a cricket bat. It's not even Bob Simpson, for goodness sake. He could have done better than that. Commonwealth goes on. I actually got up at a reasonably late evening on Saturday night with Big Jerry and a couple of others having dinner, and then got up at 5 a.m. to watch the Australian men's 4x100 relay, which was outstanding. I didn't expect them to win. And then Cam Myers, who, tactically, he couldn't have been more stupid. His run was, I was stunned at how badly he ran. He ran second, ultimately, to the world record holder, Josh Kerr. Looking at it, he wasn't going to beat Josh Kerr. It wouldn't matter what he did. But he would have finished a darn sight closer if he didn't miss the start and put himself back on the rail. And he said that straight after the race. He said he was shattered that he had been so silly in his tactics. Yes. What are you doing?
2: I'm going with the girl who won Australia's first medal in the 800 metres in something years. Sarah Billings.
3: Mm-hmm. Sarah came third.
2: Yeah.
3: Yeah, great run.
2: And then, Sarah Billings.
3: Sarah's excellent. Well, it's a great sporting family with Jack Billings, her brother. And the girls in the 1500 with Abby Caldwell, beating Jess Hale and Claudia Hollingsworth. But 1, 2, 3 was outstanding as well. But Sarah has had a real breakout season, Roscoe, this year. So big things ahead for her. Ian Davis opened the batting with...
2: Kerry O'Keefe.
4: Oh, yes.
3: I think he made 14, but he hung round for a while. Took the shine off it. Who knew that?
2: Terry Fitz from Carnegie.

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1: 10 degrees in Melbourne, a shower or two at top today, 15. It's 6:30. Good morning. I'm David Armstrong. One Nation has unveiled its candidates for the November state election. Among them, a former bodyguard to Daniel Andrews, a Liberal Party defector who sued her own party, and the brains behind One Nation's viral cartoon empire. Herald Sun reporting Pauline Hanson will be in Melbourne announcing 7 upper house candidates. The bungled $160 million IT upgrade in our courts is now impacting police. Officers say they are buried in hours of extra administration because of the long court delays. Senior police have told the Herald Sun it's turning cops into data entry clerks because they have to take on the administrative burden of court staff. The Treasurer says he's asked the ACCC to increase monitoring of fuel prices as excise rates return to normal. Is Jamel Wells.
2: A price cut introduced in response to the Middle East conflict ended at midnight. That's expected to add around 16 cents a litre to the wholesale cost of petrol and diesel. Treasurer Jim Chalmers says he's asked the ACCC to increase scrutiny of fuel prices, especially unexplained increases. He says service stations and suppliers that break the law face multi-million dollar fines. Jamel Wells reporting.
1: Australians will today pay more for spirits and packaged beer as the alcohol excise is lifted in line with inflation. The Spirits Council says the twice-yearly hike risks driving demand for black market alternatives. Well, 3 men have been arrested after a ute was stolen twice within 2 days in Melbourne South East. The Nissan Patrol was parked within a multi-storey car park in Windsor when it was stolen yesterday, later located in South Melbourne. The owner came to collect his ute, and while he was waiting for a locksmith to let him into the vehicle, the thief returned and took off with it for a second time. The car was later dumped in Malvern East. The driver was picked up by another man in a second stolen car, travelling at speeds of up to 170 k's an hour along the Monash Freeway. Overseas, and 2 helicopters have collided in Greece while battling wildfires near Athens, killing 2 people on board. Local authorities say the 2 on one aircraft died. The 2-person crew on the other helicopter survived. And Donald Trump says he's cancelling a planned attack on Iran, claiming the 2 sides are making progress. In a social media post, the president said the perimeters of a deal with Tehran had been agreed. Well, Collins Street is about to get valet parking. Lord Mayor Nick Rees.
3: You simply pull up at one of the designated spots out the front of the Novotel Hotel on Collins Street. They will take care of your car from there. When you're ready to go, just send a text message. They'll have the car back on Collins Street in the spot waiting for you. It's a flat rate of $80 for the day.
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1: Ed Langdon says a lot of work went into Melbourne's thrilling 9-point win over Gold Coast in a seesawing game. Jacob Van Rooyen kicked 3 goals, including a clutch mark and goal late in the last quarter. The Demons winger telling 3AW Football there was a lot of work.
4: Footy is so hard. There's such a small margin in the game these days. So you're either going to be probably down by a couple of goals or up by a couple of goals in most fourth quarters.
1: Australia's finished with a dominant Commonwealth Games, 70 gold medals, 41 clear of England. And Matt Payne has won race 25 of supercars in Perth ahead of Brock Feeney. Payne extending his championship lead over Feeney to 118 points. That's the latest news and sport.
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1: A shower or two today, a top of 15 degrees. A shower or two tomorrow, 14. And on Wednesday, showers, 14. On the bays, northwesterlies at 20 knots and waves around a metre. At Clayton, 9. At Laverton, 9. In the city, it is 9 degrees. David Armstrong, Melbourne Zone, 3AW.
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1: Bit of flu out there.
12: Yeah, there is a bit.
1: I've discovered, with kids' sport especially. Let's go quick. Liam, have you heard of Ciuta before the weekend, or have you indeed heard of it now?
13: I haven't heard of it until you just spoke the words, Ross.
1: Good on you. I had no idea until two weeks ago. A friend of mine told me that there were two, I thought he said, Spanish sort of dependencies, if you like, or parts of Spain bordering Morocco.
12: Right.
1: That's Ceuta. AFL-AFLW double headers, a good idea on how to grow the game? That is, have an AFLW game followed by the AFL game?
13: Well, I'm not really a sports fan, so I'm probably not the best person to provide an answer on that one.
1: Do you own your own home?
13: Unfortunately not, no.
1: Okay.
12: Liam, do you ever slide into someone's DMs?
13: I'm a little bit too old for those ones, Russ.
1: See, I don't know what that means, but it's... No. I have no interest in knowing what that means, okay?
12: Yes.
1: All right. Do you want the war in Iran to end, Liam?
13: Look, I'd like all wars to end. My wife's Ukrainian, so I'd prefer that one to finish first.
12: Yeah, fair enough.
1: Yeah, 100%.
12: Hey, Liam, did you fill up your car yesterday?
13: I drive a company car, so I have the luxury of not paying for it, but we did fill up my wife's car with diesel, yes.
12: Yeah, good on you.
1: Good on you. Liam, take two bottles of the Bordelais, handcrafted Heathcote Shiraz, superb wine.
12: Yes.
1: Paul, had you heard of Ceuta before the weekend?
14: No, I was actually very intrigued by the news of where is that country, you know? It's like when those places get announced and you go, I never knew.
12: Yeah.
1: You ever seen, have you seen the things that the Spanish authorities have put into the water to stop people arriving by sea?
12: Tell me.
14: Yeah, it's sort of like an inspiration to get there because you can hang on then.
1: Yeah. And also, it's about the approximate dimensions of the rope that separates the lanes of the Commonwealth game.
12: Got it.
1: Right. They're just going to go
12: and as successful.
1: Straight over the top.
12: Paul, do you see police on the beat?
14: I I have. Mm. And it's sad. There's two elements to that. It's kind of sad that there is. And listening to the news over the weekend, the amount of people asking for more police presence is a real commentary on the state of our streets in Melbourne.
11: Okay. Listen to you go.
12: I reckon.
11: Paul, hey, are you currently reading a book?
14: No.
12: Mm. Ross, are you currently reading a book?
11: No.
12: Paul,
11: are you, Russell?
12: I am. Paul, are you having enough fibre?
14: Plenty.
12: Good on you.
11: Scorchy just said to me, what's fibre?
12: Not demo?
11: I knew that was coming. I knew that was coming. I'm thinking vegetables.
12: Yeah. Legumes.
11: Isn't legume the French word for vegetable?
12: Okay, I don't know. Paul, do you use AI every day?
14: I've started to use it, maybe not every day, but am starting to see some sort of benefit of it. But as I've come to learn in my role, in my job, it's only as good as the question you ask, and that takes as much effort as doing the job itself.
12: Well done, Paul. I reckon you're right.
11: It's acting as my EA in organising this concert I'm organising.
12: Yeah, yeah.
11: It's not as big a suck as it's been in the past.
12: Well, there is.
11: I said, what about this? It goes, no, don't do that.
12: That's because you've trained it. You can train it. You can say, look, can you put the black hat on, please, and tell me what's bad about this idea?
11: Wow, okay.
12: Oh, yeah, give that a crack.
11: AFLW doubleheader is a good way to promote the game.
14: I think so. I think it sort of brings back the days when there was the reserves before the main stage.
12: Yeah.
14: And covers off a potential occupancy for people's time who love AFL.
11: Yeah, and Paul, I reckon you're right. And specifically in my case, I would take my daughter along to watch the AFLW game.
12: It's got to be the same price, though.
11: Oh, yeah, got to be the same price.
12: Don't you think?
11: Yeah. Mm. Anywhere about that. All on the one ticket.
12: As in one ticket, two games.
11: Yeah. Mm. Two bottles of the Bordley handcrafted Ethiopian Shiraz for you, Paul. Andy, are you reading a book currently? You reading a book?
15: Yes, I am.
11: What is it?
15: It's Raining in Mango by Thea Astley.
12: Okay, It's Raining in Mango.
11: Yeah.
12: Haven't heard of that one.
11: Oh, I'm intrigued by it. Why do I name the name Thea Astley, or am I making that up? I'm thinking of Rick Astley.
12: Maybe. Andy, have you ever been to the proms?
15: She's won an Australian Literature Prize.
11: Has she? Good on her.
12: That's why you've heard of her, Ross.
11: Yeah.
12: You must have read about her.
11: Are you worried about the price of fuel, Andy?
15: Yes.
11: Going up today. In fact, we'd like anyone out on the streets to tell us, is there any indication that bang, it's gone up this morning?
12: Andy, did you have a sport-filled weekend?
15: Kind of, yeah. I think that Carlton versus Brisbane was good enough for me.
11: Some pretty happy people around here. Would you want a bodyguard, Andy?
15: No, I don't think I'm that important. No,
11: I wouldn't want a bodyguard. Mm. What about a valet?
12: I'm with you on a valet.
11: Right. Would you like a valet, Andy?
15: Not if it's 80 bucks in Collins Street.
11: No, this is God one day just said. This isn't valet parking.
12: This is life.
11: This is a life valet, mate. Something to do, anything you don't want to do, the valet will do for you.
15: Oh, like a butler.
11: Like a butler.
15: That'd be cool. Yeah. That'd be cool.
12: That'd be cool, wouldn't
11: it? That'd be cool.
12: How many people in Melbourne have got butlers? Be a few.
11: Yeah, and there's also the concept of an EA.
12: Yes.
11: That, for example, works for 20 different individuals.
12: That's happening.
11: Is that happening, is it?
12: That is happening, yeah. You can get yourself an EA that's based in the Philippines.
11: Oh, really?
12: Yeah, you can.
11: Oh.
12: Yeah, and especially if the government wants you to have 2 days working from home. What do you reckon you're going to be doing then?
11: Did you ride your bike on the weekend, Andy?
15: I don't ride a bike.
11: No. Mm. I did. It doesn't go anywhere, but I did it.
12: Yeah, good on you.
11: Yeah.
12: Where'd you go? You cruise? You press?
11: I was thinking Taiwan.
12: Taiwan?
11: I was in Taiwan. Yeah. Wouldn't it be good if it was real life?
12: Oh, it'd be amazing.
11: Right. They just record a bike ride in Taiwan by sticking a GoPro in someone's nadget.
12: Yeah, but is it virtual reality or is it just on a screen?
11: No, it's on a screen.
12: But have they got VR yet? So you're in a 3D Taiwan as you go riding?
11: No.
12: Wouldn't that be amazing?
11: Yeah.
12: That must be happening.
11: Are you currently reading a book? Oh, yeah, we're Thea Astley.
12: Mm.
11: Right. Look it up. What's the mango in that? Is mango a town?
15: It's set in F&Q.
16: And it's basically kind of what happens over kind of five generations of families.
11: Oh, loving the word sweeping.
16: Yeah. Mm.
11: Saga, a sweeping saga. It sounds
16: it's a quiet, understated kind of thing to it. If you like into like Kazuo Ishiguro or something like that, it's kind of understated but really moving book. Actually,
12: nice.
11: Good on you, Andy.
12: What else is a sweeping saga?
11: Gone with the Wind. Would be a sweeping saga, wouldn't it?
12: Yeah. Riders.
11: I don't know writers. Michael, Andrew, Michael, Mark and Mike, stay on the line. We'll get you some debauderly. Yeah, Gone with the Wind.
17: Frankly, my dear, I don't give a damn.
11: Shower or two, a top of 15 degrees. It's 10 degrees now. I've never seen it. Have you all read it?
12: No.
11: I've got a number in mind for how much she was paid.
12: Oh.
11: For the rights to the book. $900?
12: In what year? 1920.
11: Was it Margaret Mitchell? Here we go. I thought Thea Astley might get us this.
12: Great.
11: Oh, yeah, a bit of time to promote. This is a song called All Men Are Liars. 133693, come and join us and tell us your red-hot rumours. You're going to be feeling as gung-ho as a Carlton side.

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2: It's Brad Arnold from Transport Victoria. Still looking okay for the major arterials. No troubles outbound on the Tullamarine Freeway after an earlier breakdown. If you're catching a flight, a clear run. No troubles inbound over the Balti. Down to the Westgate Freeway. City exits just starting to build there, approaching the Burnley Tunnel. Further out on the Western Freeway, a couple of breaks on past Leakes Road and Hopkins Road, past those inbound entry ramps. And buses still replacing trains to the Belgrave line between Bayswater and Belgrave until last service tonight. Check out the Transport Victoria website for details. Other lines looking clear to and from the city.
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1: 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The White Glove Mover makes moving a breeze. And your new place will feel like home from day one.
10: 11 minutes to 7. Small correction regarding Margaret Mitchell, what she was paid for the rights to Gone with the Wind. I said $900. She was paid 50 grand. And then we did some research. What's that worth in general purchasing power now? 1.2 million. We thought, hang on. So I then asked, if you bought a house in Melbourne, Australia in 1936 for $50,000, what would it be worth now? The answer is tens of millions of dollars.
11: Frankly, my dear, I don't give a damn.
10: River Files open 133693. Mayor will take your call. Barbara Tarlow is in Los Angeles. Hi there, Barbara.
12: Hi there, Ross, and good Monday morning, Russ. There are a growing number of cyber attacks against city water systems here in the U.S. Could they be the work of Iranian hackers? It all started in Minnesota, spreading to at least seven states. At affected waterworks, officials are using manual workarounds to cope with attempted attacks on automated operations. Former U.S. government intelligence analyst John Cohen.
0: Iran, through its Islamic Revolutionary Guard Corps and its Ministry of Intelligence, operates a global network of hackers.
12: But Donald Trump says not so. He's blaming water issues in Minnesota on the Democratic governor, Tim Walz, whom he despises.
13: And the governor, the corrupt governor of Minnesota, they like to say, oh, it's Iran. Iran should be so lucky. Iran's got bigger problems than worrying about Minnesota.
12: But Walz says Trump knows Iran's likely at fault. Speaking of water, we return to the saga of the Lincoln Monument reflecting pool. Trump wanted the bottom painted a color called American flag blue. It was done on a no-bid contract by a company he's used to work on swimming pools at his golf resorts. Soon, sheets of the freshly painted blue liner started peeling off. Trump blamed vandals. A former Olympian, David Hearn, was charged. In early July, Jeanine Pirro, a one-time Fox News host and now the top prosecutor for Washington, D.C., proclaimed,
14: Hearn willfully destroyed property at the Lincoln Memorial reflecting pool.
12: But now Pirro's taking that back, dropping the charges against Hearn and putting the blame squarely on the contractor. Trump hates being told he's wrong, especially by one of his own people. So Ross and Russ on social media, he writes, I disagree 100% with Jeanine Pirro.
15: Thanks, Barbara. 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
16: Good morning to you, Russ and Ross. Sad news out of Greece this morning, where two firefighting helicopters have collided, leaving two people dead. One pilot of Britain survived, along with a passenger, a Greek fire liaison officer. The two who died were from the other helicopter, a Danish pilot and a Greek official coordinator. The collision took place while fighting wildfires west of Athens. Greece's Prime Minister, Kyriakos Mitsotakis, expressed his deepest sorrow over the incident, and an investigation has begun. Fires have been burning across large parts of Greece in the last 2 months, and it's estimated more than 100,000 hectares of land have been burnt. To the wider European Union now, where arguably it's bridges that are being burnt in relations to normally very cordial cross-border solidarity. At the end of last week, up to 60,000 migrants crossed from Morocco to a Spanish enclave in North Africa. The sheer numbers overwhelmed the authorities in Ceuta, and although many have now returned, it led to Italy, Finland and Denmark wanting to isolate Spain and suspend the bloc's free movement of people policy at Spain's borders. Spain condemned what it called the selfish, polarizing and unlawful reaction, and the country's Prime Minister, Pedro Sanchez, said he had serious concerns about some European governments. Tomorrow, the European Union is to hold emergency talks to discuss the migration crisis. Ross and Russ, at least 67 people died in the mass crossing.
10: Good on you. I think, is there another one apart from Ceuta? I think something the person I was talking to a few weeks back said there were two. Rimafol is open. Anything? 133693. Well, I haven't got anything either, but it's never too late. 133693. Next, provided by a listener who we will name, Dave Talbot, the listener, top seven bands that had internal breakups but kept on going. Does the Rolling Stones make the list on the basis that Keith once said that, all right, was that Mick wasn't particularly impressive in that department? Anyway, it is 6 minutes to seven.
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2: It's Brad from Transport Victoria. All clear of a couple of breakdowns on the Tullamarine Freeway this morning. All clear inbound just after Racecourse Road after the right lane was blocked momentarily. Looking good over the Balti down to the Westgate Freeway. City end of the Westgate Freeway just starting to build. Further out on the Monash Freeway, slowing traffic up towards the South Gippsland Freeway and on public transport. Looking clear for the train network via the Belgrave train line. Buses replacing trains until last train tonight between Bayswater and Belgrave. Check the Transport Victoria website for details.
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21: On 3AW Breakfast, it's time for the top seven before seven.
10: 3 minutes to seven. Dave Talbot, listener. Magnificent, Dave. Two bottles of De Bortoli for you. Bands that had internal breakups mid-career but kept on going. Number seven. Gwen Stefani and bassist Tony Cannell broke up. Blondie. Debbie Harry and Chris Stein were together, but then broke up. Number five.
22: Don't you want somebody to love? Don't you need somebody to love?
10: It's Jefferson Airplane. Lead singer Grace Slick and co-vocalist Paul Kantner romantically broke up.
15: How well's Dave going?
10: He's going well. Number four.
23: A seven nation army couldn't hold me back.
10: The White Stripes, Jack White and Meg White, were married for 5 years before they amicably divorced in 2000. Number three.
24: Sweet dreams are made of these. Who am I to disagree?
10: Annie Lennox and Dave Stewart were together for 4 years before breaking up.
15: So we've got the top two, haven't we?
10: You got the number, yeah. Yeah. We've got the top two. Number two.
25: What's the name of the game?
10: Remember, we say to anyone who's going to end up in London, you must go and see ABBA, whatever it's called.
15: Journey. Voyage.
10: Voyage. Mm. And the third song in is pretty heartbreaking.
15: The breakup song.
10: And number one.
26: I'm not enough to say someone has taken my place.
10: Chris Dean and John McVie, and then Stevie Nicks and Lindsay Buckingham. Got the Barney Rubble. First-hand news on the Riverfile, 133693. 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
1: 9 degrees in Melbourne, a shower or two atop today, 15, 7 o'clock, good morning. I'm David Armstrong. Police hunting for the person responsible for bashing a visually impaired man at Armidale. Alex Riddell reports.
2: The 64-year-old victim, who uses a cane, was sitting inside the premises on High Street around 7 p.m. on Saturday, July 25th, when he was approached by an unknown male. The victim asked the offender to leave multiple times before he was struck to the face a dozen times. He was taken to hospital after suffering multiple facial injuries, and his prosthetic eye, valued at $5,000, has to be replaced. The offender is described to be in his late 30s with a medium build, bald and a short black beard. He was wearing a navy blue collared shirt, light blue jumper, dark grey pants, brown loafers and carrying a black coat. Alex Riddell, Melbourne.
1: Drivers being warned the price of petrol has already jumped at some service stations after the end of the fuel excise discount. Treasurer has asked the ACCC to increase monitoring to catch any business that's price gouging now the discount's expired. Supply chain expert David Leaney says any increases won't be as severe as they were when the Iran war began.
3: So you've got all the volatility happening in the Persian Gulf, what's happening with Iran and the US, but there's also some pretty good news that we won't be seeing the peaks that we saw in April and May.
1: Melbourne's average house value dropped by more than $160 a day in July. Latest data reveals the median house price is now $971,000. In April, it was more than $1 million. Australia's recorded its biggest ever quarterly rise in electric vehicle sales. Automobile Association data shows EV sales doubled in the 3 months to the 30th of June. Almost half of new car sales in the June quarter were electric or hybrid. Collins Street's getting valet parking. Council's partnering with the Novotel to provide the service at a flat rate of $80 for the day. Well, the Commonwealth Games closing ceremony is underway. Delta Goodrum performing the backing track as athletes enter the stadium, opening with a classic, Born to Try. Australian flag bearer Georgie Baker leading the way into the stadium for Australia. The duet with Scotland's Cammie Barnes bringing fans in the stands to their feet.

0: 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In finance, the dollar 70.47 US.
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0: Well, Richmond's first win since May, beating West Coast at the MCG, seen Essendon relegated to the bottom of the ladder. The Bombers thumped by Adelaide by 72 points. Damien Hardwick is blaming inexperience on the Gold Coast 10-game losing streak. Melbourne keeping its top four hopes alive after a 9-point win over the Suns. Hardwick maintains he believes he has the bones of a good side.
2: It's just experience. Like, I think at the end of the day, our side is out there for everyone to see. There's not a lot of older players out there. There's some really good established players, and then there's some young emerging talent that's coming through that we're really, really excited by.
0: In soccer, Hull City has signed Socceroos defender Lucas Herrington from US club Colorado on a deal worth up to $23 million US dollars. And the pressure's ramping up on FIFA president Gianni Infantino after his failed attempt to privatise the World Cup. That's the latest news and sports.
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0: A shower or two today, a top of 15 degrees. A shower or two tomorrow, 14. And Wednesday, showers 14. On the bays today, northwesterlies at 20 knots and waves around a metre. The airport 8 at Montrose 6, the city it is 9 degrees. David Armstrong, Melbourne Zone, 3AW.
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12: 7 after 7. Plenty of room for you on the rumour file this morning. 133693. 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
12: Yeah, come on. Unlock it with this. 133693. Mayor will answer your call. 133693. Mercedes-Benz GLA 200 SUV. 70 grand's worth. Thank you so much, Craig Howe and the team at Mercedes-Benz Berwick. If someone guaranteed to give you more for your trade-in, you'd be snapping up that deal quick sticks. So get talking to Mercedes-Benz Berwick. They'll beat any trade-in offer guaranteed. 133-693, come and join us for the rumour file. Well, sometimes they're just sitting under your nose, aren't they? Last Thursday, am I allowed to say your name? Yeah. A relative of Damien's answered the phone. She said, hello. And this bloke said, hi, Adrian Portelli here, just ringing to let you know that you've won $1 million.
13: Insane.
12: And it was almost immediately put in her bank account.
13: How good is that?
12: Yeah, changed her life. 133-693, 133-693, plenty of room for you on the rumour file this morning.
13: Do you have to pay tax when you win, something like that?
12: Nope.
13: How good's that?
12: Not a cent.
13: Oh.
12: Someone had a good suggestion on our story list this morning of adding up all the tax we pay.
13: Yeah.
12: Victorians pay.
13: So, well, you got your council, and you got your state, and you got your fed. Wow.
12: You got rates.
13: Yeah.
12: You got stamp duty.
13: Yeah.
12: You got land tax.
13: Throw in a few fines.
12: 133-693, come and join us. Taken for a ride. Welcome.
9: Morning, boys. Rumour has it, in a cash grab, one southwestern council has increased fees for annual van site holders at a major caravan park from $4,800 the year just gone to $6,500 this year, and built-in increase to $7,900 next year. No consultation or dialogue. Just a gun to the head, really.
12: Okay, so taken for a ride, is this used by people who are on holidays or some permanent residents?
9: No, they're permanent annual caravan site holders, so they're there for the year. They pay a fee each year.
12: Okay, taken for a ride, thank you.
13: Is there a body that you can go to and just say, when you feel like, you know, the prices are going up more than they ought?
12: Yeah,
13: is
12: there... yeah. It's called 3RW.
13: There we go.
12: 133-693. Watch the feathers. Welcome.
14: G'day. A dead bird was found in the level 2 seating bowl at one major sporting venue on Saturday before the game started. A man in full coveralls, a face mask, came to clean up the said dead bird. Rumour is questioned, did the dead bird get bagged and sent for testing at CSIRO for the H5N1, or did it get thrown in the bin?
12: And did they find the dead bird next to a dead lion? Good on you, watch the feathers. What are we up to now? 60 cases of bird flu? Another waste. Welcome.
15: Yes, good morning. Rumour has it why the state government is still being paying a marketing company for the Victorian Commonwealth Games, and the staff are all still being paid, and they're not even working.
12: Okay.
13: Wow.
15: Yes.
12: Good on you. Another way. How good would it have been to watch what our athletes did in Glasgow to have done it here?
13: Yeah.
12: Without having to pay Glasgow $600 million in order to host it.
13: And how good would it have been for the Regents?
12: Yeah, for the Regents.
13: Oh, it would have been incredible.
12: I told you that I was in a taxi a few weeks back near Warren Pond, somewhere like that, and there's this massive structure being built at the moment. I said to the driver, what on earth's that? And he said, it's for the Commonwealth Games. Righto, son. But if anyone knows what it is, One Tolerant Nation, welcome.
16: Good morning, Ross and Russ. One Tolerant Nation. Sunday afternoon, Melbourne Airport. Was a federal politician with distinctive hair seen warmly greeting her driver who had distinctive turban and beard?
17: Please explain.
12: All right. So he is a Sikh. All right. Isn't that fantastic?
13: I love it.
12: What a photo opportunity. But it makes me think, Russell, in One Tolerant Nation.
13: Yes.
12: Does she not... who gets a Commonwealth car? You have to be a minister?
13: Oh gosh!
12: Would she get a Commonwealth car or a cab charge voucher?
13: I don't know the answer to that, but I would have thought she'd get a Commonwealth car, but maybe not.
12: Okay, if anyone knows, Pauline Hanson would have a Commonwealth car.
13: Maybe it's just for ministers.
12: And who gets a Commonwealth
13: car? Maybe it's just for ministers. Yeah.
12: Cameron is on the road, providing us with a petrol price update.
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17: 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You go east towards the shopping centre, there's an EG Woolworths petrol station. It's about 500 metres east. $2.03.9. Where would you be going?
12: $1.95 against $2.39. I guess what we're trying to find out this morning, whether there have been price increases this morning. Shower or two, a top of 15 degrees. It is 9 degrees now. Out of 7:30, apparently there are people who flock to Richmond in London.
13: Yes.
12: Because it is where the show Ted Lasso is based.
13: Mm-hmm.
12: Right? Is there a side called Richmond? I think it is in Ted Lasso. We're going to open the lines. Where have you gone because you saw it on telly or in a movie in the papers?
13: That's a good one, Damo.
12: Damien Tardio went to Philadelphia just because of this movie.
13: Ran up the stairs.
12: Yeah. I've got a place.
13: Yeah.
12: Yep, I've got a place that I went to because it was in a movie. Transurban's traffic team tell us drivers on... I wonder whether people go to Chicago because of Ferris Bueller's Day Off. Transurban's traffic team tell us drivers on CityLink are saving up to 28 minutes this morning between Toorak Road and Buller Road. Quicker trips with Transurban, operator of Linked. It is 14 after 7.
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19: It's Brad Arnold from Transport Victoria. Some delays starting to build eastbound along Summerton Road as you make your way through Roxburgh Park just after Pascavale Road. There are three cars involved at a nose to tail. The right lane partially blocked, adding some extra time eastbound, heading towards the Hume Highway. Highway looking okay through Campbellfield down towards the M80 Ring Road. And the Ring Road fine in both directions. Monash Freeway just starting to build now between Ferntree Gully Road and Warrigal Road. Clear run towards the Domain Tunnel and out onto the Westgate Freeway from there. 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
12: 7:07. As we've pointed out for some time, the federal government's social media ban does not work at all and never has.
13: Well, maybe it does work a little bit.
12: All right, I'm reporting from The Age. More than 8 in 10 Australian teenagers were still using social media 3 months.
13: Okay.
12: After the government's landmark ban, how do you reckon it's going now?
13: Does that mean 2 in 10?
12: That's 3 months after we bought in. All right, how far down the track are we? It's a year?
13: Yeah.
12: Year and a half? The reason is why, I guess. Stephen Sheeler, former Facebook Australia CEO and CEO of Omniscient AI.
13: He will know. Stephen will know.
12: Right, Stephen, it's been a complete failure. Why?
2: I guess I'd better know. I've been set up here. look, I think from the outset, when this happened, when this came down, I had doubts. A lot of people had doubts that we would be affected. And the reason was several. One is that it's difficult without literally taking ID, that's a government issued ID at the point of joining a platform. You know, it's like when you buy alcohol, you have to show a government issued ID to show how old you are. Absent that, everything else downstream from that gets a lot harder. So just a simple answer is we don't have a regime in this country to provide ID to kids under a certain age, and therefore there's nothing for them to present. So everything else downstream from there gets harder. So there are AI ways to remove things. There's ways to do other types of...
12: Well, let me ask you this question then. Let me ask you this question then, Stephen. I know there would be objections on a vast scale. But if you were to, if you had a system of giving ID to a 14-year-old, would it work? Would that work in enforcing the social media ban?
2: I think there's a second thing that would help dramatically, which is something that the platforms have argued, which is to have the point of checking not when you're joining not when you're already on the platform, but it's when you're downloading the app from an app store. So you go right to the source. So it will be government issued ID at the point of a download of an app from an app store. So, of course, the horse is already out of the barn. There's already millions of kids on social media. So that's the first problem. The second problem is we don't have that ID regime. So this is the truck, I guess, the gap that the social media platforms are, I wouldn't say exploiting, but there's certainly not, you know, there's certainly not fully the blame for this happening, but it's not happening. But they do bear some blame probably for not enforcing.
12: Sorry, Stephen Sheeler, what you were telling me is this, not only does it not work, it's never going to work.
2: I think it's never going to work with retrofitting it to a platform that already has millions of people on it. That horse is already bolted. But I think what it will do is it will discourage new kids from coming and signing up to social media. Now, not 100%, but I think it will become a discouragement. Now, is that good enough? I think that's for all of us to judge, because the whole point of doing this was to improve the well-being of these kids, and that has to be measured over years, not just over months. So it is imperfect. It may be so imperfect that it's just unworkable, but you know, the true answer won't be known at least for a few more years.
13: So, Stephen, these tech businesses, they are able, I would have thought, you know, they've got the technical ability to say that face is a 14-year-old face, therefore I'm not going to allow you on a particular app.
2: Sure, that ability exists to an extent, but you'd be surprised how many false positives and false negatives there are, and when you're dealing with millions.
12: Wouldn't you just use your brother's photograph?
2: Well, that's one workaround. I'm sure that plenty of kids are doing. Absolutely. And even if you use your own photograph, there can be false positives, but it means that, you know, they'll judge a 14-year-old face to be 18, and they'll judge an 18-year-old face to be 14.
13: So, Stephen, take us into the boardroom of a tech business right now. Is the boardroom saying, here's how we get around it, or is the boardroom saying, we need to comply?
12: have a wild guess.
2: I'm not inside those boardrooms, but what I would suggest is probably going on is they are trying to comply. I don't think they're trying to avoid, but I'm sure they are not enthusiastic about the compliance, and they're probably not unhappy that it is not working that well. So they're trying to walk that line between, you know, literally defying the government, but at the same time saying, well, we tried our best, but it's just not working. It's not our fault.
12: Stephen,
3: yeah.
12: Excellent stuff. Nice to chat with you. Stephen Sheila, former Facebook Australia CEO and CEO of Omniscient AI. Now, Stephen would have been born in the United States.
3: Yes, he was.
12: And
3: yes.
12: Then made a decision to move to Australia.
3: A long time ago, I think.
12: And discovered that his surname meant something else. Stephen Sheila. 7:22.
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19: It's Brad Arnold from Transport Victoria. After three cars have been involved in a collision eastbound on Summerton Road in Roxburgh Park, just after Pascavel Road, the right lane partially blocked. Had some extra travel time there eastbound heading towards the Hume Highway. Delays pushing back towards Broxborough Park Drive. Looking okay for Pascavel Road. Down towards the M80 Ring Road. Ring Road just building Altadavant past City Road and approaching the Westgate Freeway, but clear greens for Avant. And work still affecting the Belgrave train line. Other lines are clear in both directions. Plan your trip on the Transport Victoria website.
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1: 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Oh. Gives the handle, Harry Dean. 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And kick your first goal of AFL football.
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4: You have to love the excitement of Dwayne Russell, such as the other night when Geelong was playing Collingwood and Ollie Henry kicked what to me was a relatively straightforward goal, and he went with this.
5: Ollie Henry, he's got no one to go to. He can only go for goal from 50. There's no one to kick to, and he wobbles through one of the greatest goals ever kicked.
3: Greatest goals ever kicked. That's got to be up there with Basil Zemplis.
4: Have you ever
3: seen anything like this?
4: Yeah,
3: it's the Com Games, Basil.
4: Yes, some hacks finished seventh or something. Yeah. Anyway, that was a good... But you'd rather Dwayne be excited than the other way, when you think about it, even if it is slightly over the top. There, I'm thinking earlier we were talking about Bob Simpson and his average as a test opener, which was 55. In this century... batsmen for Australia who have opened in the 2000s. Matthew Hayden has the highest average for Australia. Who is second?
3: 1-3-6-9-3.
4: And it may surprise, because I reckon you two would come up with three other names before this bloke.
3: Right.
4: So that's a hint in itself. I'm not overly big on 10 weeks out from the finals predicting who is going to finish where by going through each game and saying they'll win that. I find it hard enough to tip a winner each week, such as Carlton v Brisbane, which was one of the great wins of the year. And Josh Fraser still hasn't committed to the job, which I think is exceptionally smart. Mm. He's played it really, really well. It's become somewhat compelling, though, if he continues on this path. What we do know is Freo will finish top. I'm confident that Sydney and Hawthorn will finish second and third. Mm. It's just a matter of which particular order. And obviously there's a fair bit of difference there because you want to go the SCG first up. But that's, you know, you go away from winning a final. Plenty of sides have done that. Then after that, it gets really interesting because five doesn't go into one for fourth. And you've got Adelaide currently there ahead of Brisbane, Melbourne, Geelong and Western Bulldogs.
3: Who'll finish there?
4: Bulldogs are highly unlikely to finish there. Well, we probably find out. The Hawthorn game this week with Brisbane is massive. Every Geelong supporter would be barracking for Hawthorn, which is somewhat unlikely in normal circumstances. And you go to the MCG Saturday afternoon, you have Melbourne playing Freo. So Freo come over, which for them is a chance to get to the MCG. Yeah. So they're flat out. They want to play and play really well at the G. And the Demons, I think their coach Stephen King has said, we're scared of no one, and fair enough. So that's Max Gorn v Luke Jackson, which in itself is worth going to the game. He finishes fourth. Adelaide. Yeah, Adelaide for mine, which would have three interstate sides in the top four, even if Brisbane stay there. But, you know, as I said, I don't think the Bulldogs can, but the other four certainly can. And then down the other end, you figure that Carlton has Carlton's, I think, can finish in the top 10. That's fair to assume, which, you know, wasn't going to happen a long, long time ago.
3: What's that first weekend called?
6: Opening round.
4: First weekend?
3: No, of the finals.
6: Oh,
4: what's this called, Dave?
3: Elimination round or whatever
4: it is. I don't know.
3: Are we sort of liking it?
4: I said that at the start. Judge it after it.
6: Yeah.
4: We don't really know. But I think at the moment, it's a yes. I was probably a no initially, and now I've come around to a yes.
3: The last final played between Hawthorn and Fremantle in Fremantle. What does a particular surname of a player stand out in the last quarter as called by Bruce McAvoy?
4: How long ago?
3: Oh, good. 2015.
4: No.
3: Okay.
7: Getting his hands on the ball a fair bit in these tight stuff. The sub, so... Sheridan.
3: Rioli. Yeah, drops an absolute sitter.
4: Simon Cattage. Simon Cattage is second to Matthew Hayden this century for averages for Australian Open. The fact known by...
3: no one.
4: I thought it might be hard. There's Langer, there's Gawaja, there's Warner.
3: No, Dan Mogg got it late. What location have you visited because it featured in a movie or TV show?
2: Mercedes-Benz Berwick will better any trade-in price. 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
8: 9 degrees in Melbourne, a shower or two at top today, 15 at 7:30. Good morning. I'm David Armstrong. A court has heard the 60-year-old retail worker set upon by a gang of youths in

0: sunshine on the weekend, is not expected to survive. The man was bashed by a gang of five children on Hampshire Road on Saturday afternoon after he came to the aid of a nearby shop employee. The man fell and hit his head while he was attacked, with members of the group repeatedly striking him for minutes before fleeing the scene. Police yesterday charged three boys aged 12, 13 and 15, and two girls aged 14 with several offences, including intentionally causing serious injury. Pauline Hanson's in Melbourne today to unveil her One Nation candidates for the November state election. Among them, a former bodyguard to Daniel Andrews and a Liberal Party defector. Meantime, both major parties are playing down a boost to One Nation in the latest poll. The Redbridge poll, published in the Financial Review, shows Pauline Hanson-led party is back to being the most popular choice with surveyed voters, a primary vote of 31%. Labor has 29%, the Coalition 4 points higher at 22%. Coalition MP Ted O'Brien says they aren't worried about weekly polls, but it is clear the party has a long way to go to sell its message.
1: I think if there's any real message that we've seen through multiple polls, though, it's that the country wants to see a change. They do want to see a change of government, and only really it's the Coalition that has the leadership, the plan and the team to deliver that.
0: Fire crews been called to a suspicious fire in Dandenong this morning. Around 4:15, crews found an industrial bin set alight on Scott Street and then spread to a nearby fence. Victoria Police have been notified. A global supply chain expert says the war with Iran will have less of an impact on fuel prices going forward, as the fuel excise discount comes to an end in Australia. David Leaney says the world's adapted to disruptions in the Strait of Hormuz.
2: The world used to rely on about 20% of the world's fuel flowing through that area, and that's down to about 9% now because other countries have ramped up their production and they're using pipelines to get that fuel out via other mechanisms.
0: New research paints a stark picture of just how socially disconnected young Australians have become. The Ending Loneliness Together study found over half of Australians are experiencing loneliness and social isolation. Chief Executive Michelle Lim says social isolation can have flow-on effects.
3: What we do find when people feel socially disconnected is that they actually are having more conflict with family. They actually have infrequent contact with friends, family and neighbours. They might hold friendships that are negative.
0: In finance, the dollar is trading at 70.47 US.
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0: Josh Fraser will take time this week to consider Carlton's top coaching job. The interim coach is also mourning the death of his dad, who passed away last week. The Blues are believed to be about halfway through their interview process. Adelaide surged into the top four after a thumping 72-point win over Essendon. Peter Wright, a shining light for the Bombers, he kicked six goals. While Crows coach Matthew Nix is optimistic James Borlase is a chance to play next week, despite suffering a hamstring strain.
5: It was a big call because it meant Max Michael only had to play tall, and that was a really tough stretch. That was a tough gig for him. But for Borlase, we're confident he'll be okay.
0: Socceroos defender Lucas Harrington closing in on a move to the English Premier League with newly promoted club Hull City after his breakout campaign at the World Cup. And Australia's finished with a dominant Commonwealth Games with 70 gold medals, 41 clear of England. That's the latest news and sports.
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8: It's Brad Arnold from Transport Victoria. Still got a three-car nose, the tower being cleared up eastbound on Summit and Road just after Pascoe Vale Road. Still a couple of cars there heading up towards the rail overpass, blocking the road. right lane. Looking okay, though, back the other way. No troubles for Pascoval Road. Down in towards Dallas, towards the M80 Ring Road. Clear run for the Ring Road. Just building out turnabout past City Road and then approaching the Westgate Freeway with the ongoing works. City out of the Westgate Freeway a little busy, heading towards the Burnley Tunnel. And work still affecting the Belgrave train line. Other lines looking good both directions.
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0: A shower or two today, top of 15 degrees. There will be a shower or two tomorrow, 14, and on Wednesday, more showers, a top of 14. On the bays, northwesterlies at 20 knots and waves around a metre. Keilor, 9. Heidelberg, 8. In the city, it's 9 degrees. David Armstrong, Melbourne's own 3AW.
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11: Okay, this is the way we're going to do this. Right, it's based on something. I can't remember what it's based on.
12: Richmond and Ted Lasso. Oh,
11: yeah. Ted Lasso. People go to Richmond in London because of Ted Lasso.
12: Yeah.
11: What location have you visited because it featured in a movie or TV show?
12: Yeah,
11: what you're going to do is tell us the location and we'll then try to guess why you've gone there. Maya says New York.
12: Okay.
11: Right, she saw the movie Manhattan.
12: Manhattan, absolutely.
11: Okay.
12: She saw the movie Wall Street. She saw the movie Breakfast at Tiffany's. She saw
11: the movie Gossip Girls.
12: Oh, for goodness sake.
11: You know why I said that? She put it up on the right-hand side of the screen. Oh. God bless her, or we would have been here. Righto. Now we get to the folks. I'll give them my couple at the end.
12: Okay.
11: Caroline.
13: Hello.
11: Whereabouts?
13: Paris.
12: Charade.
13: Sounds like.
11: Casablanca. Oh, we'll always have Paris.
13: No.
12: No, the movie Charade is where I was going.
11: Yeah, no. Emily in Paris.
13: Yes.
12: Oh, good skills.
11: Thanks, putters. Good on you, Caroline.
12: Okay.
11: Julie.
14: Hello.
11: Where'd you go?
14: Matera.
12: Oh, goodness me.
11: Is Matera in Malta?
14: Italy.
11: It's in Italy.
12: It's Italy.
11: You went to because of... What's that one where the American woman goes there and renovates her own home?
14: No, that's not it.
12: That's not it. What about just The American, that film?
14: No.
15: Just a drink. A martini, shaken, not stirred.
12: Really?
11: Hang on. Oh. James Bond.
14: Yeah. No Time to Die, the opening scene, amazing car chase.
11: Oh, yeah, on the wall.
12: Incredible.
14: Yeah.
11: At the top of that wall, yeah?
12: That is superb.
14: Yep. Beautiful. Oh,
11: that is sensational. Were you able to find out why they named the town after a West Coast Eagles player, Julie? Did they?
12: Right.
11: That's good skills.
12: I reckon. Matera. I didn't know that it was in Matera. Did you?
11: No.
12: No.
11: I reckon it was probably in my brain at some stage, but it's departed.
12: Is this when he goes to visit...
11: The tomb.
12: The tomb.
11: Lou.
16: Hi, how you going?
11: You good?
16: I went to Jamaica.
12: Okay.
11: I'm getting Bond again.
12: Same, so am I.
11: James Bond?
16: No.
12: Okay.
11: Cool Runnings?
16: No.
12: Barbados.
11: Gary Sobers, was he from Barbados? You saw the movie The Gary Sobers Story.
12: There we go.
11: Yeah.
14: No.
11: Give us a hint. Give us a star of the movie.
14: Tom Cruise. Brian Brown.
12: Oh,
11: Cocktail.
12: Cocktail.
14: Yes.
12: And you went there because of Cocktail, Lou.
11: Right. Can I tell you a cocktail story, Lou?
14: Yeah.
11: John Clark once told me, because he was a mate with, well, I'm being naughty here, that they made Cocktail and they ran it through the test audiences, and the test audiences much preferred Brian Brown over Tom Cruise, so they reshot it.
12: No.
11: Or re-edited.
12: Re-edited.
11: Yeah.
12: Yes.
11: Mark, where'd you go?
17: Gary,
12: Indiana, I assume.
17: Now, Gary, it's a suburb of Chicago.
12: Oh, because of Cheers.
11: Blues Brothers.
17: Michael Jackson's family home, where he grew up. I don't know how he made it out of there. I don't know, definitely don't know how he made it out of there alive.
11: Yeah.
12: Wow.
11: That's really good. That's a pilgrimage.
12: Yes.
11: To Michael Jackson's hometown. I told my daughter over the weekend about Tony Jones's interaction with the young Collingwood supporters.
18: It's a very historic night here at the MCG tonight, and I'll tell you why. Henry, tell me, how many games have you been to?
19: It's in my first time.
18: Well, how excited are you?
19: Yeah, I'm excited.
18: Aww. And who's your favourite player?
19: Michael Jackson.
12: Honestly.
11: She did not stop laughing.
12: The best.
11: Robin.
12: Oh, okay.
20: Hi.
11: Yeah. Where'd you go?
20: I've got three, actually. Three villages in Britain. Clopton, Grassington and Turville.
12: My Fair Lady.
20: No, the TV series.
11: Midsummer Murders.
20: No.
11: Oh, I thought I had it there. Ugh. Heartbeat.
12: Oh, well done.
20: No.
11: That was Damon.
12: Yeah.
11: The Trip.
20: No.
11: Okay, you better tell us,
12: Doctor Who.
20: Okay. Clopton was Hamish Macbeth. Grassington was All Creatures Great and Small. And Turville is otherwise known as Dibley.
12: Goodness me.
11: The Vicar of Dibley. Well done, you.
12: I reckon.
11: My mum used to watch Midsummer Nights. What is it? Midsummer Murders. Yep. I'd go around to her place and I'd go, have they run out of ammo yet? Mm. Everyone must have been in those villages, must have been killed three times. Peter.
12: Oh, yeah, I got this one.
21: Your guess is the one, Salzburg.
12: Amadeus.
11: Oh, yeah. Amadeus.
21: No.
12: Oh.
11: Sound of Music.
21: Yeah.
12: Oh,
21: but
12: yeah.
21: It actually wasn't filmed in Salzburg, funny enough.
11: Oh, yeah, I got one of those, Peter. Yeah, it was in the Docklands. Leone.
22: Well, Petra. Jordan.
11: Petra, a rose-red city half as old as time.
12: Petra Jordan. Okay.
11: Petra.
12: Jordan.
11: Oh, yeah.
12: Bond again.
11: Scorch is saying in my ear, Indiana Jones.
22: Correct.
12: Good work. Well,
11: good work, Scorch. Mm-hmm. He's pretty happy with himself. I'm assuming that Petra is beautiful, Leone.
22: It is absolutely breathtaking.
12: Oh.
22: The colours change as the sky changes colours with clouds, etc. It's just an amazing thing to come through that thick after a long walk, and there it is. It's just monstrous. It's fabulous.
12: Can you imagine going there? We need to go there.
11: We need to go there. Simple as that.
12: Did we tell you we met a young woman from Odessa the other day? Scorch and I.
11: Yeah. Claude, whereabouts?
23: San Francisco.
11: Morning, Claude. San Francisco. You went there because of Carl Malden and Michael Douglas,
12: Definitely.
11: The streets of San Francisco.
23: No.
11: Oh, no, I've got it. I'm confident.
12: Mm.
11: Bullet.
23: No.
12: I've got it. Mrs. Doubtfire.
11: I went to a city because Mrs. Doubtfire was.
23: You want a hint? I'll give you a hint. I stood in a park and put my face against a centre path, but I didn't have a hunting knife duct taped to my leg.
12: Is it sort of Dirty Harry territory?
11: Dirty Harry?
23: The original.
11: Well done. Good on you, Claude.
12: Original Dirty Harry.
11: Yeah, what are we going to get from Damien for that? I'm all cut up about that man's rights.
12: Yes.
11: Are we?
12: Yes,
24: that's
12: please.
24: One thing about our Harry. Doesn't play any favourites. Harry hates everybody.
11: Tony.
1: G'day, boys.
11: Yeah.
1: I went to Clunes, Victoria.
11: Ride Like a Girl.
1: No, keep going.
11: The Bobby Davis Story.
1: Keep going.
12: The Dish.
1: The original and the greatest of them all, Mad Max 1. Not this futuristic rubbish they're coming up with these days.
11: Yeah.
12: It is the original and the best.
11: Never seen it. Tony, good on you.
12: You need to see it.
11: Justin.
2: Yeah, g'day, boys. I went to West Memphis in Arkansas.
12: To see... Bonnie and Clyde.
2: No. True Crime.
11: Oh, that wasn't In Cold Blood.
2: No. Actually, a real... True Crime case.
11: Yeah, in Cold Blood. Okay. Some dreadful murder's taken place there, has it, Justin?
2: Well, correct.
11: Better tell us which one.
2: The West Memphis 3 case regarding Damien Eccles, Jason Baldwin, Jesse Disskelly.
11: Okay, righto. Speaking of that particular neck of the woods, Spotify has thrown up for me recently a song called I Knew You When.
12: Mm-hmm.
11: By Bob Seger, who I love. I'd never heard the song before. It's absolutely fabulous.
3: You help me through my darkest hours. You always were my friend.
11: And I'm listening to it, and I think... I think this sounds like it's been written about a particular person. So I look it up. Mm-hmm. He's written it about his friend Glenn Frey from the Eagles. And they have a song that says, I'm standing on the corner in Winslow, Arizona... Where is there a statue of Glenn Frey? Winslow, Arizona. It's Jackson Brown version. He co-wrote it, I think. Gloria, where'd you go?
5: I went to Rovaniemi in Finland.
6: Finland.
12: Sisu.
6: The country where I...
11: The Santa Claus Story.
12: Oh, yeah.
5: I went to Santa's Village after seeing Ernie Dingo do a documentary or a travel doco on it.
12: Santa's Village.
11: Yeah. So, oh no.
12: What was that glorious Finnish film that we watched?
11: If Ernie did a story from Jerusalem about the birth of Christ.
12: Yes.
11: They could say, a dingo's got my baby. Harold, where'd you go?
25: G'day, boys.
12: Oh, yeah.
25: Bonnie Doon.
12: Yeah, we know the answer, don't we? Ours is Serenity.
11: Yeah.
12: Is that right, Harold?
25: That's it.
11: Yeah. I was going to go with the... Am I allowed to say his name? We are these days, aren't we? Tony Mockbell story. Isn't that where he hid out for a while? Paul.
26: Colleville Sumer in northern France.
11: Northern France. Right, I said northern France.
12: Betty Blue.
11: No, Betty Blue. The Longest Day.
26: Oh, you're close. You're very close.
11: That's the D-Day landings.
12: All Quiet on the Western Front.
26: No, you're a little bit further away now.
11: So is it a movie about the D-Day landings? Oh, no, I got you.
26: Opening scenes.
11: Saving Private Ryan.
26: Got it. Yeah, absolutely breathtaking.
11: Yes. Yeah. Oh, look, like just northern France, seriously. Mm. Shower to the top of 15, it's 9 degrees now. You want a couple of mine?
12: Go on, then.
11: Montenegro.
12: James Bond.
11: Yep.
27: Just a drink. A martini, shaken, not stirred.
12: Mm-hmm.
11: And this one, I didn't go there to see it, but I was driving past with Andrew Rule. Mm. We're driving from San Francisco to Los Angeles, and we're driving through, and then to see this township, and I've gone, stop!
28: See, you know, I knew I should have made a left turn at Albuquerque.
11: Pismo Beach. He starts by saying Pismo Beach and all the clams you can eat. So I stop and I go in and I buy 8 postcards and send back to friends in Australia saying, should have turned left at Albuquerque.
12: Yeah, yeah.
11: And I said to the bloke in the shop, gee, you must get people doing this all the time. He says, doing what? shower or two, top of 15 degrees. It's 9 degrees now. Out of 8 o'clock for the Blind Factory, put on your prognostication hat and tell us something you think will happen by Friday and you can score cash from the Blind Factory.
28: Here we are, Pismo Beach and all the clams we can eat. You know, I just bet we should have turned left at Albuquerque.
11: 11 to 8.

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2: 8 to 8, Damien, I've added the Italian village at Trani on the Amalfi Coast.
3: 4.
2: Equalizer 3. The national property market is in its deepest downturn since the Albanese came to government, and it's reported on the front page of The Age this morning. Gerald Berg, Australian Head of Research at Cotality. Jared, good morning to you. It says Melbourne's down 3.4%, but if you talk to real estate agents in Melbourne, they'll tell you it's worse than that.
4: Look, you certainly hear a lot of negativity out of the real estate sector, and I don't know if your social media algorithm is anything like mine, but I've certainly seen a lot of real estate agents sort of expressing negativity about what we're seeing in auction activity right now.
3: Well, we do know that real estate agents are really struggling to get a sale.
4: Yeah, look, I mean, it really speaks to the rapid move that we've seen downwards in terms of demand over the last couple of months. And we're starting to see, a very gradual adjustment between what the expectation of sellers are and what buyers are sort of willing to do out there in the market.
2: I reckon one of the mistakes that that are made is reporting on property as a national thing. Given the state of Victoria, you really got to isolate, if you're going to talk about Victoria, isolate Victoria and talk about it, because it's dreadful.
4: Well, the conditions are certainly a lot more difficult. We've seen very little growth. Indeed, if you look at now the past 5 years, we're now weaker than where we were. But when you look at the changes in the market, we do see some very clear groupings. So Sydney, Melbourne, Canberra are all in a similar grouping. And the sort of mid-sized capitals, Perth, Brisbane and Adelaide, are also in a similar grouping. So they're following similar trends right now.
2: And this is based on sales results?
4: This is based off sales results and, a lot of very smart data people sit behind me to provide the sort of broader value of all properties across the country.
2: How do you measure the value of a property that hasn't been put up for sale?
4: Well, it's based off the sales activity that has been occurring in that area and then the individual attributes of the property itself.
2: Right.
4: There's a lot of art and science that sits behind me.
2: Because if you ask the AI machines, declaring the state of a property market based on sales results, is it misleading? The answer is clearly yes. You can't just assess property on the basis of sales because you're just counting the success stories.
4: Oh, absolutely. And that's why, yes, we have a much broader approach to assign value to properties based off those attributes that we're seeing.
3: So, Jared, is there any sign that first home buyers are starting to get busy and buying their first home?
4: Well, it's interesting because we're actually seeing some weakness in some of the key areas of the city associated with first home buyers, particularly out to the west. So I think there's been a bit of an overemphasis on the changes in the budget in recent times versus those increases in the interest rates. First home buyers are the most interest rate sensitive buyers out there in the market, and we've seen a substantial pullback in the borrowing capacity of first home buyers coming out of those moves from the Reserve Bank.
3: Interesting, Ryan.
2: Yeah.
3: Well, you want property prices to come down to give first home buyers a look in. However, interest rates are going up, so they can't afford it.
2: Yeah. Plus, in the context of the changes to negative gearing and capital gains tax, which the Prime Minister in the last election campaign said, for the 50th time, I'm not going to change them. Gerald. Thank you. 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It's 4 to 8.
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6: It's Brad from Transport Victoria. The right lane remains closed inbound on the Westgate Freeway just after Kingsway due to a multi-vehicle collision. One car left in that right lane. Speed is down to 40. Trans Evidential Response Crew guarding traffic around it. Delays now pushing back over the top of the Westgate Bridge. Still got 5 to 10 minute delays. Eastbound on Summerton Road through Roxburgh Park. A collision just after Pascavale Road. See the right lane still closed. Delays there back before Aitken Boulevard. And work still affecting the Belgrave train line. Fast is replacing trains between Bayswater and Belgrave.
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3: Minute to eight, Steve. Question.
4: Yeah, good morning. We've got millions, billions and trillions. What comes after that in the way of numbers? I'm sure it's not gazillions. What is it?
5: Wasn't that story about someone said that George Bush Jr., three Brazilian peacekeepers have been injured? And he said, yeah, that's a lot. Quadrillion, we're told, Steve. And Wayne, we will ask Chris Miller from the Department of Transport, when will the ring road be fixed? Jump on the line now for By Friday, 133693.
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7: 9 degrees in Melbourne, a shower or two atop today, 15. It's 8 o'clock. Good morning. I'm David Armstrong. More than 8 in 10 Australian teenagers are still using social media, more than 3 months after the government's landmark ban. The internet regulator is blaming tech firms for failing to implement effective age checks, but former Facebook Australia CEO Stephen Sheeler has told 3AW Breakfast the government got it round the wrong way.
8: Which is something that the platforms have argued, which is to have the point of checking not when you're joining the, not when you're already on the platform, but it's when you're downloading the app from an app store. So you go right to the source. So it will be government issued ID at the point of a download of an app from an app store.
7: Three men have been arrested after a ute was stolen twice within 2 days in Melbourne South East. Alex Riddell has more.
9: The Nissan Patrol was parked within a multi-storey car park in Windsor yesterday when it was stolen and then later located in South Melbourne. The owner came to collect his ute. While he was waiting for a locksmith to let him into the vehicle, the alleged thief returned and took off with it for a second time. The car was then dumped in Malvern East. The driver was picked up by another man in a second stolen car, which police will allege was seen travelling at speeds of up to 170 kilometres per hour along the Monash Freeway. The car then came to a stop in the car park of a Narrewarren shopping centre, where the three men aged 29, 27 and 23 were arrested. Alex Riddell, Melbourne.
7: In other news, latest data reveals Melbourne's average house value dropped by more than $160 a day in July. Pauline Hanson's in Melbourne today to unveil her One Nation candidates for the November state election. And a Qantas flight from Sydney to Santiago has made an emergency diversion to Melbourne midway through its journey with a suspected mechanical issue. Well, Collins Street's getting valet parking. Council's partnering with the Novotel to provide the service at a flat rate of $80 for the day. There'll be a 6-month trial starting today, and Lord Mayor Nick Rees believes it will ease congestion in the CBD.
10: Look, we do know that 95% of drivers look for an on-street park first, even when off-street parking is available. And so we have congestion in the city because people are just doing laps of the block looking for an on-street park.
7: In finance, the dollar is trading at 70.47 US.
6: 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AFSL 239127.
7: Richmond has moved off the bottom of the ladder after an 11-point win over West Coast. Sam Lela booting 3 goals for the Tigers. Coach Adam Uze says Lela is one of a number of young players beginning to feel like they belong in the AFL.
11: Look, Sammy's in, I think, his 18th game, and Tash Houghton and Sam Cumming, they're all similar. So we know what they're going to become, and I've been talking about this, and I'll keep reiterating the same message around feeling like they can belong on an AFL field. And Sammy's felt, he's looked like he's belonged the first minute he's walked out there.
7: Melbourne coach Stephen King says they don't fear anyone after a gritty 9-point win over Gold Coast, the Demons sitting 6th on the ladder, keeping their top 4 hopes alive. Socceroos defender Lucas Harrington, is closing in on a move to the English Premier League with newly promoted club Hull City, comes after his breakout campaign at the World Cup. And UEFA is calling for the resignation of FIFA president Gianni Infantino following his failed plot to privatise the World Cup. That's the latest news and sports.
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12: It's Brad Arnold from Transport Victoria. Still delays at the city end of the Westgate Freeway. Now pushing over the top of the Westgate Bridge around Williamstown Road. There's been a collision not far from Kingsway in the Power Street exit ramp. Right lane's currently closed. Speeds down to 40 past that scene. In Rossborough Park, eastbound traffic on Summerland Road, a struggle from just after Fleetwood Drive past Aiken Boulevard up towards a collision just after Pascavale Road. The right lane's still blocked and work still affecting the Belgrave train line. Buses are replacing trains between Belgrave and Bayswater. Check the Transport Victoria website.
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2: Harvey, go. 3AW Melbourne weather, thanks to the White Glove Mover. The White Glove Mover makes moving a breeze, and your new place will feel like home from day one.
16: A shower or two today, a top of 15 degrees. More showers tomorrow, 14. And Wednesday, showers, 14. On the bays, northwesterlies at 20 knots and waves around a metre. At Coburg, 9. Heidelberg, 8. And in the city, 9 degrees. David Armstrong, Melbourne Zone, 3AW.
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21: By Friday, Pam the Bird will be used in a bird flu campaign.
5: That's really good. Someone should paint Pam the Bird with a mask. Morning, Mark. The AFL will by Friday, the AFL will announce that in order to further promote women's football, there will be a double header where the men's game is the curtain raiser.
21: Smart.
5: 133693.
21: It's so modern of you.
5: Thank you very much. Rob, by Friday.
22: Morning, guys. Jacinta and Dan will welcome our returning athletes and offer to put Dan's statue at the Melbourne Sports and Athletics Centre at Albert Park.
5: Okay. Well, he's getting his statue.
21: Has that been confirmed?
5: Well, but I'm thinking the rule was introduced by Jeff Kenner.
21: Correct.
5: And he's qualified.
21: Yes, he has qualified. That's correct.
5: Richard, by Friday.
23: By Friday, the word or word of the day will be the word fein, F-E-I-G-N.
21: Okay.
5: Okay.
0: Why not?
5: We play it every day. Alex, by Friday.
1: Morning, gentlemen. By Friday, Josh Fraser will make a decision on his coaching future.
5: Okay. You say he want to. Wouldn't he wait until the end of the season? So, when I say he, the Scorcher just said he'd want to.
0: He's playing a smart game, Josh Fraser, isn't he?
5: He is.
0: He's very astute.
5: Come here. Run away. Go away.
0: Something to learn there.
5: Joe, by Friday.
17: Hi, boys. I reckon by Friday, surely Gina Reinhardt will go into overdraft and give money to all the gold medal winners, not just the swimmers.
0: She'll go into overdraft. I love it, Joe.
5: This is great. How much is she going to give them, Joe?
17: I really can't remember. I've got 20,000 in my head, but I'm not sure whether it was that amount. She agreed to.
0: How many gold medals were there?
5: I've cheated and asked Scorch, and he's had a guess at 68. So we multiply 68 by 20,000, get that figure, then ask how long would it take Gina Reinhardt to earn that money?
0: Yes.
5: Tony, by Friday.
18: Oh, good morning, Ross and Russ. By Friday, Australia's triumphant Commonwealth Games team will reject an offer from the Victorian government to take part in welcome home parades at the regional venues where the games were not held.
5: Oh, Tony, that's clever, lad.
0: That's really good. Just repeat it, Ross.
5: Tony says the Victorian Commonwealth Games athletes will reject a welcome home parade. That's a famous Australian song with welcome home parade in it. James.
24: Good morning, gentlemen. By Friday, with the change of government, the Premier, the Deputy and the Minister for Transport, a number of plaques will have to be rewritten because of the changes that possibly could have already been to the signwriters or the boundaries to be cast in brass.
0: Got it.
5: Good on you, James. Scott will make you last.
25: Morning, boys. Yeah, by Friday, the Bureau of Meteorology will declare that winter has completely skipped a visit to Melbourne this year.
0: Yes.
5: Yeah, not bad.
0: I was outside in the sun on Saturday afternoon in a T-shirt.
5: Remember late last week, did we not? I got an email from a listener saying that her jasmine had started to bloom.
0: Yes, you did.
5: Right? So, which is an indicator of spring.
0: Spring has sprung.
5: The grass is risen. I wonder where the boydies is. The Blind Factory. 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Why would you go anywhere else? I'll make one the last by Friday.
0: Go on.
5: By Friday, the video that we have just now been sent by a listener of a rogue camel at Broome yesterday will have gone viral.
0: Nice.
5: Man, imagine if that was a child of yours.
0: Well, it's actually pretty frightening, isn't it? If you were on that camel,
5: oh my God,
0: you'd have a moment and you'd think, gee, I hope I don't land on a rock.
5: Motorists fear that they'll be forced to spend larger chunks of their wages to use their cars because the scrapping of the excise set to send the price of fuel skyrocketing back over $2 a litre. I have been sent some photographs. Congratulations to the Aries Inlet General Store, which is under $2 a litre. But there are plenty of other places which are now well above $2 a litre. David Leaney, an international supply chain expert from the ANU. David, stupid question, but I ask it straight up. Is the Straits of Hormuz still affecting things?
26: It is, but not as much as it used to, which is interesting because it used to be 20% of the world's fuel going through there and now it's about 9%. The world's adjusting and that means we won't see the really big peaks that we saw a few months ago.
0: Nice. Thank you, David. David, I was also wondering, America, of course, they are now, they are a exporter of energy. So is this part of what's going on in that they don't mind so much what's going on with the Straits of Hormuz with regard to their petrol prices?
26: Well, a cynic, I wouldn't say it, but a cynic might say that was part of the reason for the attack on Iran in the first place. But certainly American oil companies have done very nicely out of this and they've increased their production, they've increased their exports, and they've got a whole stack of reserve oil from Venezuela as well. And that'll be hitting the market over coming months.
5: So if you diminish the importance of the Straits of Hormuz, it diminishes Iran's influence.
26: It does. And there's a couple of reasons why that's decreasing. The pipeline across Saudi Arabia from east to west and the pipeline around the UAE that cuts out the Strait of Hormuz, that's making a difference. the increased production elsewhere is making a difference. Russia's embargo on fuel into Europe has been lifted. That's making a difference. And then the world's just readjusting its supply chains and just diverting fuel elsewhere.
5: And are more people buying electric cars?
26: And a huge increase for Australia in particular. Now, that's great for our cities. Of course, if you're a farmer, you're not exactly going to have an electric combine harvester anytime soon. But the more we can free up our diesel so it gets out to country areas, the better. And that means it's a big difference. So all renewables are a big help here, because the more we can use renewables and electric vehicles in our cities, the more we can free up our diesel for the country area.
0: And David, the fuel reserves was a big part of the story 100 days ago. Where are we now?
26: When the whole thing started, Australia has had for a long time about 30 days worth of fuel in reserves in country and about 60 days offshore that we've got contractual rights to. That's always been a bit flaky, but we've actually got more fuel now than when the crisis started on the 28th of February. We've now got over about 40 days worth of fuel, 40, 41 days worth of fuel. So that means our fuel reserves are really good. Our bilateral contracts and relationships with South Korea and Brunei and Malaysia and Singapore have been really locked in, helped by our natural gas exports as an important playing card. And so that means Australia's got great fuel security and availability. Yes, prices have gone up because the discount's been removed. And I think prices have still got a little way to go up. Not much, but a little bit more because of the issues associated with the war in Iran. But it does mean that we shouldn't see those big peaks. And then next year, we should see a fair few things that will increase prices back down again.
5: That's good news. David, well said. David Leaney, international supply chain expert from the ANU. Okay, so if we did have 68 gold medals, and we're guessing, are we not, that we had 68, and Jenna Reinhardt gave every gold medalist $20,000, that's $1.36 million, and it would take Gina Reinhardt 2.5 hours to earn that. Shower or two, a top of 15 degrees, it's 9 degrees now. The Rumours Feast is back. 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Still plenty of tickets available. We'd love to see you. We're all there. Go to kidsfirstaustralia.org.au for tickets. It's 16 after 8.
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12: It's Brett Arnold from Transport Victoria. If you're going at the city end of the Westgate Freeway at the moment, from just after Miller's Road, slow run over the bridge up towards the scene of a collision near Kingsway and the Power Street exit ramp. The right lane's currently closed. Transevidential response crew on scene at the moment, guiding traffic around this one. In Springvale South, there's delays from all directions approaching the Westall Road and Heatherton Road intersection due to a collision right in the middle of the intersection. Emergency services on scene. All lanes now open. Eastbound on Summerton Road through Roxburgh Park after an earlier collision just after Pascavel Road.
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7: On the program today, a new opinion poll says Pauline Hanson's One Nation is the most popular political party in Australia. Yet tonight in Hawthorne, there'll be a protest against Pauline Hanson's party, accusing it of being racist and fascist. We'll speak to one of the protest leaders on the program. The AFLW wants to make itself in the top five of all Australian sporting competitions. Good luck with that. Geelong wants to have its own medically supervised injecting room, and the Federal Treasurer says that the ACCC will be on the lookout for fuel price gouging today. Petrol prices expected to rise 16 cents a litre. 133-693.
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5: 20 after 8, Pete Ford, good morning to you.
27: Good morning. Why would you want to go into battle against Gina Rinehart? I mean, this is over this supposed comedy skit in Race Around the World. She was offended by it. The woman who created this so-called comedy bit put out a half-hearted apology to anyone who might have been offended, didn't name Mrs. Rinehart. And then the ABC refused to take it down off their platforms. And they won't apologise for it. So, you know, Gina's going after them. I don't know why you would want to do that and waste time and money going into battle against her. Now, if there was an investigative report on Four Corners or something, and that was a piece of journalism, sure, stick by it. Stick by the people who put it together. But this is a comedy bit. You know, all she wanted was them to say sorry and take it down. And why would that be so difficult to do? It seems crazy to me.
5: And saying sorry if I offended anyone is not an apology.
27: No, exactly. I mean, you look, you know, I've signed an apology once in my life to somebody to make a problem go away. I didn't mean a word of it, but I wanted the problem to go away. You know, that's what you do. And in this case, I just think they're being so stupid that they're being so obstinate to not want to appease her.
5: It is strange, and why does the ABC say, no, it's all right?
27: Yeah, no, exactly. Look, it doesn't matter. Some people have an obsession with Gina Rinehart. It's quite weird to see. I mean, I can't see what the problem is. But, you know, we shall see how long this will play out for and how much it's going to cost us.
5: Greta Garbo, I think, Pete, was the person who famously said, I want to be alone, and stepped back from public life. Is there another?
27: Correct. And Ariana Grande today is another one who joins that list of people, which is not a long list of people in show business who've said, look, I'm out of here. This isn't for me. And Ariana Grande is, you know, probably the hottest celebrity since Joan of Arc at the moment. You know, she's got great credentials in the movie world with Wicked. She's on tour at the moment, selling out. You know, she's music is right up there. But interesting, the reason why she's getting out of it, and her rep has stated this, that it's the scrutiny that she is under. She's a very slender frame. Some people think it's too slender. Who knows? But it's that scrutiny that she's constantly getting. And this is something celebrities are getting now, particularly in the last, 15, 20 years, which they never had before. Random people, thousands, hundreds of thousands of random people discussing your life and what you're doing wrong and proposing theories about your health and all that kind of stuff. Whereas, say, 20 years ago, there might be commentators who would do that. But you just, Joe Nobodies didn't have a platform to go and do it. And for someone like her who's relatively young, she's not coping with it. So, good on her for saying, I need to look after myself and the show business thing isn't for me at the moment.
5: Stay with us, Pete, and we must honour the two Ronnies, of course, that you mentioned, Joan of Arc. In one particular sketch where they said they were at a party and they used a psychic to get in touch with Joan of Arc. It was a case of medium to well done.
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12: It's Brad from Transport Victoria. In Springvale South, some heavy traffic on Heatherland Road and Westall Road from all directions. Approaching a collision, still being clear from the middle of the intersection. A bit of debris to clear from the middle of the intersection as well. Allow some extra time, especially southbound on Westall Road. Delays easing at the city end of the Westgate Freeway after an earlier collision near Kingsway. That right lane has been reopened, but still the brakes coming on from just after Millers Road. A slow run over the bridge this morning, and work still affecting the Belgrave train line.
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0: 28 after 8. I would assume, Pete, that last year's gold Logie, sort of ex officio, would be invited to the next one.
8: Well, I would assume that too, but we would both be wrong, because last year's gold Logie with Alyn McGranger will not be at the Logies this year. She says she wasn't invited, which seems very, very weird. The talk from inside the Logies is that the invitation was declined by her agent, which seems odd as well. I mean, even if he had declined it, if you were producing the Logies, wouldn't you be on the phone to her saying, you know, how can we make this work? We've got to have you there. You know, you've got to hand a Logie onto someone else. So that's, to me, a very peculiar situation. But, you know, she says she's able to get there. She's not overseas. She's not on tour with her play. And they just simply didn't invite her. So, you know, we shall see. But it's an odd one that she isn't going to be there.
0: And just quickly, what's happening in Australian Idol?
8: Well, Kyle is gone. He played the role of that sort of grumpy judge, very blunt. But no, for various reasons, he doesn't want to be in it next year.
0: Good on you, Pete. We'll catch you later.
8: Bye.
11: The Man of Mood winner is Liam. Today's Rumour File winner is taken for a ride. First rumours this week going to the draw to win the GLA 200 from Mercedes-Benz. Very good on you, Ross.
0: Tom Elliott is next. Tom will be joined by a protester who says if you vote One Nation, you're a fascist and a racist. 8:30 AW.

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4: 9 degrees in Melbourne, a shower or two atop today, 15th, 8:30. Good morning. I'm David Armstrong. Police investigating after a visually impaired man with a cane was bashed at a licensed premises in Armidale. The 64-year-old victim was sitting inside the premises on High Street when he was approached by an unknown male. The victim asked the offender to leave multiple times before he was hit in the face a dozen times. The victim suffered multiple facial injuries and his prosthetic eye, valued at $5,000, had to be replaced. One Nation has edged back in front of Labor in the latest polling. The Redbridge poll, published in the Financial Review, has the Pauline Hanson-led party on 31% of the primary vote, Labor 29%, Coalition 22%. Spirits manufacturers warning a rise in the alcohol tax. See more Australians turn to black market alternatives. The twice yearly inflation.

0: increase is now in effect, adding extra cost to the price of distilled spirits and packaged beer. Stephen Farmer at the Spirits Council says the tax is making legal products unaffordable.
1: We've seen what's happened with tobacco in recent years, where high taxes have seen government revenues collapse and the market is now dominated by organised crime. We don't want spirits to go down the same path.
0: In other news, Australia's recorded its largest ever quarterly rise in electric vehicle sales. And the trial of former broadcaster Alan Jones gets underway in Sydney today. The 85-year-old is pleading not guilty to indecent assault charges against six men over almost two decades. Overseas, and two helicopters have collided in Greece while battling wildfires near Athens, killing two people on board. Here's correspondent Gavin Gray.
2: One pilot of Britain survived, along with a passenger, a Greek fire liaison officer. The two who died were from the other helicopter, a Danish pilot and a Greek official coordinator. The collision took place while fighting wildfires west of Athens. Greece's Prime Minister Kyriakos Mitsotakis expressed his deepest sorrow over the incident, and an investigation has begun.
0: In finance, the Australian dollar is trading at 70.47 US.
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0: Essendon has crashed to the bottom of the ladder after a 12-goal loss to Adelaide. The Crows' tours too strong. Riley Thilthorpe finishing with five goals. Newly promoted English Premier League club Hull City assigned Socceroos defender Lucas Harrington from US club Colorado on a deal worth up to $23 million US dollars. And Australia's finished dominant Commonwealth Games with 70 gold medals, 41 clear of England. That's the latest news and sport.
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4: It's Brad from Transport Victoria. All lanes are opening down on the Westgate Freeway near Kingsway following an earlier collision. Residual delays remain, pushing back towards Millers Road. A stop-start run from there, adding an extra 10 to 15 in from Melbourne's west. All lanes are open in Springvale South after an earlier collision at the corner of Westall Road and Heatherton Road. Still a little busy for northbound traffic on Westall Road up towards the intersection. And still delays for the Belgrave train line, with buses replacing trains with ongoing works. That's between Bayswater and Belgrave stations. Check out the Transport Victoria website.
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0: A shower or two today, a top of 15 degrees. More showers tomorrow, 14. Wednesday, showers, 14. And Thursday, a partly cloudy day with a top of 15 degrees. On the bays today, northwesterlies at 20 knots, turning westerly with waves around a metre. At Frankston, 10. Geelong, 10. In the city, it is 9 degrees. David Armstrong, Melbourne's own 3AW.
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6: It is 25 to 9. Good morning. Now, tomorrow, not today, tomorrow on the program, we'll be joined live in the studio by Pauline Hanson. Now, I think that'll be interesting, meeting her in person. She's going to launch several of her candidates at a meeting in Hawthorn tonight. These are candidates for the Victorian state election coming up in November. And already a new protest group has emerged. They are called the Campaign Against Racism and Fascism, or CARF, C-A-R-F for short. They want all anti-racist, anti-fascist, unionists and activists to attend the protest. They say that Pauline Hanson is a threat to workers, women, migrants and Indigenous people across the country. They say it's vital we oppose Pauline Hanson in the street. Now, we're going to speak to one of the protest organisers after the 9 o'clock news. So essentially, they're saying that One Nation is racist and fascist. And this will be awkward for them. As you heard in our news just then, there's a new opinion poll which has come out. And it says in terms of primary voting intentions, and this is for all of Australia, One Nation is now the most popular party in the country. So One Nation would get, according to this poll, 31% of first party or primary votes, Labor 29, the coalition languishing on 22. So what does that say? Does that mean a third of Australians, or 31%, we are also racists and fascists? I mean, I don't know. Anyway, we're going to speak to one of the protest organisers straight after the 9 o'clock news. So they will be protesting at the, I guess you'd call it the candidate launch of One Nation here in Victoria. It's going to take place in Hawthorne tonight. They'll probably be protesting outside our studios tomorrow because Pauline Hanson will be here in person. She'll be joining us tomorrow morning straight after the 9 o'clock news. But surely it is awkward for these protesters. If you say that One Nation is a racist, fascist organisation, well, then what do you say about the 31% of Australians, at least according to this opinion poll, who say they will vote for One Nation? Is a third of Australia racist and fascist? How do the protesters explain this idea that One Nation is the single most popular party in Australia right now? Anyway, we will find out after 9 o'clock, 133693, and I will say, I don't think Pauline Hanson is a racist and a fascist. Yes, she is opposed to large-scale immigration, but that is a popular view amongst many of us who are concerned about the sheer number of migrants in the last few years who come to this country. It is not a racist thing to say that. And to call someone a fascist, I mean, really? You know, fascism is associated with, you know, Adolf Hitler and Benito Mussolini back in the 30s and 40s. To sort of throw it out at a democratic politician in a modern-day nation like Australia is absurd. Anyway, we'll speak to one of the protest organisers, a member of CAF, the Campaign Against Racism and Fascism, straight after the 9 o'clock news. 133693. Mornings about 3AW, mornings at, I should say, 3AW.com.au. Also, you might recall a couple of weeks ago we spoke to a representative of the Victorian Alcohol and Drug Association. Now, amongst other things, they want to decriminalise all drugs in this state. So up to a certain amount, you can walk around with your pockets full of heroin or MDMA or cocaine or ecstasy or whatever, and you wouldn't be guilty of any criminal offence. Well, they've doubled down today. They're calling for a second drug injecting room, this time in Geelong. They say that 2 years ago, 2024, Geelong had 35 fatal overdoses, up from 13 10 years prior. For this reason alone, they are saying a drug injecting room in Geelong is a good idea. Now, I do wonder if these people have actually visited North Richmond in recent years, where, frankly, the tone of the area has gone down dramatically since drug use and the drug injecting room effectively legitimised drug use in that area. Now, North Richmond's always been a bit of a rough and ready part of town, but it is noticeably worse in the past 5 or 6 years since the drug injecting room opened. And I don't know of any, or not many, I should say, residents or shopkeepers or whatever, who think the drug injecting room is a good idea. Anyway, if you live in Geelong, what do you think about having the second drug injecting room in your fair city? 133693, that is what is being called for. Also today, let me know what petrol prices are doing. So the last 16 cents of the excise cut stops today. So this was the excise cut that started 4 months ago. Initially it was 32 cents off a litre because of the chaos in the Middle East, and then that was cut to 16 cents off a litre. The discount disappears this morning. And petrol, based on what I saw on the weekend, probably goes to $2.05 to $2.10 a litre. Diesel will also add 16 to 20 cents. What are you seeing? 133693. I did think the government would extend the discount. They've chosen not to do it, even though things have not been sorted out in the Middle East. I think that the impact on the budget means that that's the reason they want to reimpose the full excise. Anyway, let me know what you're seeing around the place. But yes, all other things being equal, which they never are, petrol and diesel prices probably jump or have jumped 16 cents a litre this morning. And also today, and we are chasing the chief executive at the AFL in charge of this, Laura Kane. So she's not CEO of the whole league, but she is in charge of the AFLW. The AFLW has set itself the task of rating or ranking in the top five sports in Australia, men or women. Now, they judge this on revenue, on participation, on the amount of money that players make, commercial success, and a thing called quality of competition. But when you think about it, I mean, probably the most popular sport in Australia is, well, Aussie rules. Let's call it the men's competition, AFL. The NRL is probably second. Cricket would have to be up there. Soccer, tennis even. How does the AFLW get into the top five? Anyway, we're hoping to speak to Laura Kane, who's in charge of this later on. Look, I'm all for having ambition with these sorts of things, but let's be honest, there are some AFLW games which, you know, don't pull more than 1,000 or 2,000 spectators. and the TV broadcasting revenue is not very high. The idea that in a few years the AFLW can rank almost up to the men's competition, to me, seems overly ambitious. We'll look at that as well. 133-693, and Laura Kane will be joining us straight after the 9:30 news headlines. Let's go to some calls. Daryl, good morning.
5: Yeah, good morning, Tom. If I'm a fascist and racist for voting One Nation, does that mean I'm aiding and abetting theft if I'm a Labor Party voter or crazy to be voting Liberal? I thought it was all about policies. Anybody who labels people like that, why would you even listen to them?
6: Well, that's why I do want to talk to them, and so keep listening and you will hear from them, because I don't like it when these sort of outlandish claims are made. You know, One Nation is racist and fascist. I mean, particularly the terms fascist, as I said, most closely identified with the Italian regime under Mussolini, the Nazi regime under Adolf Hitler, and a few other lesser regimes during World War II. You know, One Nation is a democratically formed party. It is, according to the latest opinion poll, the most popular political party in Australia. To condemn everybody who might vote for it as racist and or fascist, I just think is ridiculous, but that is what is happening. 133-693, Tracy, hello.
7: Hi, Tom. I'm just ringing in relation to the drug injecting room in Geelong.
6: Yes, well, it's just a proposal at the moment.
7: Okay, that's good. Hopefully it doesn't go that way. I lived in East Melbourne for 17 years up to 18 months ago. We were subjected to seeing lots of overdoses on the street. We walked through the vicinity of the injecting room to get the kids to school. And I'm now in Geelong and loving that it's not in my face. So
6: yeah, because the eastern end of East Melbourne, which is, you know, abuts Hoddle Street there, is sort of only a hop, step and a jump from where the drug injecting room is in North Richmond, isn't it?
7: It sure is, and yes, that was very close to where we were living. Although they didn't come across into East Melbourne all that much, it was almost like a border, but we definitely did see it a lot.
6: Okay, well, you're living in Geelong now. Look out, because there is a proposal supported apparently by a lot of local groups, including the Victorian Alcohol and Drug Association, to have Victoria's second drug injecting room located in Geelong. 133-693, Stuart, good morning.
8: Good morning, Tom. You mentioned the campaign against racism and fascism was a new protest movement. It's not. They've been around for many years.
6: Oh, I just haven't heard of them.
8: No, they're around to see them on street posters. They're related to things like Antifa. They're into street thuggery, bash the fascist. They're some type of extreme left socialist, and there's branches in England and America.
6: Well, if that's true, because the way I see it, there's not much difference between the hard left and the hard right like that, is there? I mean, they seem to enjoy wearing uniforms and wearing masks and doing things that most people wouldn't do.
8: Same thing. Yep.
6: Yeah. No. Okay. All right. Well, we'll speak to a representative of CAF after 9, but they're calling for a protest this evening, 5 o'clock in Hawthorne against Pauline Hanson. Pauline Hanson is sort of launching the Victorian or some of her Victorian candidates for the upcoming state election. And as I said, Pauline Hanson will join us live in the studio straight after the 9 o'clock news tomorrow morning. 133-693 mornings at 3aw.com.au. So, you know, if you planning to vote One Nation or have voted One Nation, how do you react to this idea that you're probably a racist and or a fascist and or maybe both, you know? And petrol and diesel prices, let us know what they're doing. The full excise is back as of today. There was a 16-cent discount which finished yesterday. I think all other things being equal, petrol and diesel will and probably already have jumped this morning. Let me know what's going on. Right now, it's 8:45.
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4: It's Brad from Transport Victoria. Full lanes are opening down on the Westgate Freeway near Kingsway following an earlier collision. Residual delays remain, pushing back towards Miller's Road. A stop-start run from there, adding an extra 10 to 15 in from Melbourne's west. Full lanes are open in Springvale South after an earlier collision at the corner of Westall Road and Heatherton Road. Still a little busy for northbound traffic on Westall Road up towards the intersection, and still delays for the Belgrave train line with buses replacing trains with ongoing works. That's between Bayswater and Belgrave stations. Check out the Transport Victoria website.
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6: It is 12 to 9. Julie via email says, I will vote for Pauline Hanson. She speaks what I think in lots of things. Yeah, well, Julie, a lot of people agree with you. Stuart says, please ask the Pauline Hanson protester to define fascism. Yeah, I'll do that after 9 o'clock. And Steph says, petrol prices in the southeastern suburbs have been tracking towards $1.95 a litre over the past couple of weeks. She says, it is almost certain they will go up 16 cents this morning. It's probably already happened. In fact, Jim joins us. What have you seen, Jim?
19: Hi, Tom. Just to let you know, diesel is $2.79.9 and unleaded is $2.15.9.
6: Yeah, well, that's sort of bang on because diesel was around about $2.50 plus 16. That's probably more than warranted, but yeah, unleaded $2.15 up from just under $2. Look, thank you. That's in Oakley. All right, thank you, Jim. You could be in the running for our weekly Word on the Street prize, a $1,000 voucher to spend at Imp Jewelry. They're the handmade and remodelling specialist. And if you win that on Friday, you'll automatically be in the draw for our yearly prize, 60 grand towards a Mercedes of your choice, thanks to Mercedes-Benz Brighton. Their GLA 200 SUV Special Edition is now just $65,490 drive away. Michael, good morning.
20: Morning, Tom. Tom, I heard you say One Nation's not racist, but my point is we've got the word monoculture, right? That's just come out now recently. And you've got First Nations, like they're the world's first, their oldest culture. So how can you get away with saying that when our actual first culture, the First Nations are the oldest culture, you know what I mean? And it's built, our country was built on migration too, after World War II, was populate or perish. And now it's all anti-migrants. So what's going on here?
6: Well, there's a lot of different ideas that you've raised there, Michael. Okay, first, I don't believe that Indigenous Australians are the world's oldest culture. That's simply not true. There's the Bushmen in Kalahari of Southern Africa, much older culture. Now, it's not a competition to say who's the oldest. Yeah. It's just the truth, okay? So people keep saying that as though by saying it, it is automatically true. It is not, but it's neither here nor there. Look, when I was a boy, we were taught that Indigenous people have been here 25,000 years. That became 30, became 40, became 50, became 60, became 100, became 200, like almost to the point before modern humans even evolved. So I don't see that that's relevant. I mean, as to Pauline Hanson raising the concept of the monoculture, yeah, she probably, and I'll ask her about this tomorrow, might not want to take that back, but perhaps define what it means. For example, Michael, yes. I mean, if monoculture means that we all speak the same language, that being English, I mean, that's not a bad thing, is it?
20: Yeah, but you've got to understand why, Jen, why I'm Italian background. My grandparents came here in the 1930s, and it took them a while to speak English. And yeah. Now we're expecting people to learn English as soon as they get off the plane. Is that not really practical?
6: Well, maybe not straight away, but Michael, I know people... Italian migrants who have been here for 30, 40 years and don't speak much English at all. Like, I would have thought after that amount of time. But look, the point is sure. that, you know, I think you can have a debate about should everybody aim to speak the same language? Probably. Look, do you think, I mean, 31% of people say they want to vote for One Nation. Does that make all of them racist?
20: No, but she's pushing that agenda, which is not really good for the country.
6: All right. Well, Michael, but this is why we have elections and why we debate these things. But I think to throw, no, I'm not saying you, but, you know, groups like CAF, this protest group, to say Pauline Hanson is a racist and a fascist and I guess, you know, by extension, anybody who votes for her is the same, that's somewhat extreme. Let's have the debate. What does monoculture mean? Or how far does multiculturalism go? For example, there are some cultures that say that you can marry a child off or that you can have group, you know, polygamy. Now, should they be part of the Australian culture? They are different cultures. And there probably are people here who agree with that. Does that mean we should adopt that here in Australia? And I would say, no, we probably should not. Okay, so the idea that multiculturalism means that you accept everything that any other culture has is simply not true. Thank you, Michael. David, hello.
13: Hello, Tom. I think I want to explain the term monoculture a little bit better. So people like Michael... might actually understand what it means. For instance, a monoculture is a culture, a singular culture, that basically embraces everything else that has come to Australia. Now, I come from the Italian and Greek background, so there's two different cultures there, but all the good things and all the stuff that comes with those backgrounds and other people's backgrounds all intermingled with Australia to make Australia better.
6: Sure, but David, remember in the 90s, the Serbs and the Croats, like at soccer games in the old NSL, they couldn't have crowds because of the Balkan Wars on the other side of the world. Now, do we want to import those hatreds into Australia?
13: No, we don't want to import the hatreds,
6: right.
13: But what we want to do is actually say to people, you know what, you come to Australia to escape that. The people have come to Australia for generations to escape.
6: Sure,
13: that.
6: But you said before we take on everything about cultures that come here, and I'm saying no, not everything. Some things, good things maybe, but not bad things.
13: Well, yes, I agree. The good things about every culture. I should have explained myself better. I apologise. But the thing is, we have to send out a message that yes, come to Australia, we welcome you, but remember that Australia is made up of certain values that we adhere to and that we ask other people to adhere to. And then if you can't embrace those cultures that added those
6: values,
13: then I'm sorry that Australia's not for you.
6: Well, and David, I think you've defined possibly, and we'll ask Pauline Hanson tomorrow, what a monoculture might be. Look, we've had endless debates in this country about what are Australian values. You know, people go on about, oh, you know, mateship and a fair go. Well, what does a fair go mean? I mean, is you know, laissez-faire capitalism a fair go? Or is, I don't know, complete meritocracy a fair go? Some would say that it is. Some would say, no, you've got to help those who aren't as smart or aren't as good at something. But I think we can have a set of Australian values, and we could even call that a monoculture if we want, or we could just say, these are the values, the core values you sign up to before you come and live in this country. And I don't have a problem with that. And if that's what Pauline Hanson means, well, then to me, that's fine. Anyway, hopefully we'll find out this time tomorrow. Right now, it's 5 to 9.
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4: It's Brad Arnold from Transport Victoria. Still busy at the city end of the Westgate Freeway up and over the bridge in towards the Burnley Tunnel after an earlier collision that had the right lane closed for some time. All lanes are open now. All lanes are open in Springvale South after an earlier collision. The corner of Westall Road at Heatherton Road. Still a busy northbound on Westall Road up towards the intersection. And busy traffic inbound of the Eastern Freeway lining up the Chandler Highway. The inbound exit ramp onto Bullion Road still closed as part of upgrade works. Best off using the exit further back at Doncaster Road.
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6: It is almost 9 o'clock. News in a moment with David Armstrong. After news, we're going to speak to a spokesperson for the campaign against racism and fascism. They do not like Pauline Hanson. They don't like One Nation. We'll find out what they think of the 31% of Australians in the most recent survey who say they will vote for One Nation. They're also going to have a protest at 5 o'clock tonight in Hawthorne against the launch of One Nation's local candidates for the upcoming state election. Also, the AFLW wants to catapult itself into the top five sports, male or female, in this country. Laura Kane, Executive General Manager of the AFLW, will join us next hour. And a drug injecting room. We have one in North Richmond. It is not a pleasant place. Will we end up with one in Geelong, as is being proposed? Come and join us, 133 693.
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0: 11 degrees in Melbourne, a shower or two atop today, 15's 9 o'clock. Good morning. I'm David Armstrong. A court's been told a 60-year-old retail worker set upon by a gang of youths in Sunshine on the weekend is expected to die from his injuries. Alex Riddell reports.
1: The man was allegedly bashed by a gang of children on Hampshire Road on Saturday afternoon after he came to the aid of a nearby shop employee. The man fell and hit his head while he was attacked, with members of the group allegedly striking him in the head before fleeing. Police yesterday charged three boys aged 12, 13 and 15 and two girls aged 14 with several offences, including intentionally cause serious injury. The children appeared in court late yesterday. The 12-year-old attempted to be released on bail, but that was refused. The 13-year-old was bailed, with police flagging new CCTV evidence may exonerate him. The Herald Sun reports the victim's injuries have been deemed unsurvivable after he was taken to hospital. Alex Riddell, Melbourne.
0: A Victorian man will face a Melbourne court today charged with assaulting a passenger and a cabin crew member on an international flight from Phuket to Melbourne. The 21-year-old was charged back in April. The AFP will allege the man assaulted a female crew member when he grabbed her shoulders and shook her after she'd refused his request for a hug. The man then allegedly walked to the rear of the plane and assaulted a male passenger who had exited a toilet cubicle by punching him several times in the face. Pauline Hanson's in Melbourne today to unveil her One Nation candidates for the November state election. Among them are former bodyguard to Daniel Andrews and a Liberal Party defector. A global supply chain expert says the war with Iran will have less of an impact on fuel prices going forward as the fuel excise discount comes to an end. David Leaney telling 3AW Breakfast, the world has adapted to disruptions in the Strait of Hormuz.
2: Because it used to be 20% of the world's fuel going through there, and now it's about 9%. The world's adjusting, and that means we won't see the really big peaks that we saw a few months ago.
0: The national property market's in its deepest downturn since 2022. The latest Cotality data shows the national figure fell 0.7% in July, and the group's Jared Berg says it's particularly dire in Victoria.
5: We've seen very little growth. Indeed, if you look at now the past 5 years, we're now weaker than where we were. But when you look at the changes in the market, we do see some very clear groupings. So Sydney, Melbourne, Canberra are all in a similar grouping.
0: Australia's recorded its largest ever quarterly rise in electric vehicle sales. Automobile Association data shows EV sales doubled in the 3 months to the 30th of June. Almost half of new car sales in the June quarter were electric or hybrid. In finance, the dollar, 70.47 US.
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0: Josh Fraser will make a decision this week about his coaching future. The Carlton interim coach has remained tight-lipped about his interest in the job. Stephen King says Melbourne doesn't fear anyone. After a 9-point win over Gold Coast, moved the Demons to within percentage of the top four. Demons coach insists his side is keeping focused, hosting ladder leaders Fremantle at the MCG on Saturday.
8: For the same reasons why you don't want to listen to external noise, people start trying to pump you up like you're a premiership threat, and that's obviously, you know, premature. And that's probably the thing, playing on a Sunday, you see results go different ways. And yeah, so that's my job, I think, just to keep things back to the process.
0: Australian cricketers are linking up in Brisbane ahead of the top 10 tests, with the first ball against Bangladesh just 10 days away. And in rugby league, New South Wales Origin coach Laurie Daly has stepped down. That's the latest news and sport.
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4: It's Brad Arnold from Transport Victoria. Still a little busy at the city end of the Westgate Freeway. Coming off the top of the Westgate Bridge in towards the Burnley Tunnel after an early collision. All lanes well and truly open. Further back on the Princes Freeway running well through Point Cook and Laverton. Don't forget Point Cook Road still closed over the top of the freeway. Both directions till mid-September. Road widening and intersection. Section upgrade works continue. Need to get onto the freeway citybound out of Point Cook. You'll be able to use Dunnings Road and Palmer's Road. And until last train tonight, buses replacing trains on the Belgrave line between Belgrave and Bayswater.
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0: A shower or two at top today, 15. There will be showers tomorrow, 14. Wednesday, showers, 14. Thursday, partly cloudy, 15. Friday, a cloudy day with a top of 16 degrees. On the bays today, northwesterlies at 20 knots, turning westerly later with waves around a metre. At Roeville, 10. Corio, 11. In the city, it's 11 degrees. David Armstrong, Melbourne's own 3AW.
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6: It is 9:07. In a moment, a spokesperson for the Campaign Against Racism and Fascism, known as CARF. First, there's some emails. Larry says, Canada has dropped immigration dramatically and surprise, surprise, rents and housing costs have started to decline and become more affordable for locals. Yeah, I did read about that. Toronto in particular, which is Canada's largest city, had property prices that were sort of up there with Sydney's. And you know, a lot of people said we can't afford to live here anymore. A cutback in immigration. Apparently rents have dropped, you know, double-digit percentages and house prices have dropped too. Chris says, I'm proudly racist, but only to those who don't fit into our way of life. Well, good point, Chris. Emily, hello.
14: Hi, Tom. How are you going?
6: Good, Emily.
14: Thinking about what you said earlier, I kind of feel like it doesn't really matter what Pauline Hanson says or wants to do. Isn't there already like a set of laws in Australia that prevents people from doing those sorts of things?
6: Some things, not others. We've always been a bit vague on, you know, what behaviours we don't like. So, for example, I mean, we had the referendum on gay marriage 10 years ago. Now, before that, you know, people said, no, a marriage is between a man and a woman. Now it's a man, a woman, and every other gender in between. So things change. There are people who practice polygamy in Australia. It's not official in a sense. Only, you know, if a man has four wives, only one is legally recognised. Now, do we go after them? Not really. We get girls, and I say girls, they're teenagers, often taken overseas, you know, to places in the subcontinent and get married off to older men and then they come back. That's against Australian law, but it sort of happens. So, I don't know, Emily, you're right. We do have laws against these things, but, you know, as cultural practices, they go on. And I suppose I don't think we should be afraid of being quite explicit what Australia stands for. And more importantly, what it does not stand for. But I think, you know, we've got to have the debate about it, Emily, because sometimes under the word multiculturalism, we sort of say, oh, well, you know, we just accept anything that other cultures have. And I think we can be a bit stronger than that. What do you think?
14: But we can't accept anything and everything that other cultures have because there are laws in our country that prevent people from doing lots of those cultural things.
6: I know, but it goes on nonetheless. I mean, if a 17-year-old girl is taken to Pakistan and married off to a man she's never previously met, it's arranged marriage, then both of them come back to Australia. Now, if that happened in Australia, we'd say that's not right. But because it's happened overseas, it's sort of, well, it's allowed to happen, isn't it?
14: Recognised here. No. It might have happened, and there's various other things that happen overseas that we don't allow here. But you can come back to this country, and that marriage probably wouldn't be recognised here.
6: Well, no, it probably would, to be honest. I mean, if it's illegal, if you're legally married in Pakistan under their definition of marriage, then yes, it would be recognised here. But look, Emily, it's a good point you raise, and that's why I mean I like having these debates because I think. We often just assume what we think Australian values are, and I don't like when we say, oh, it's mateship and it's a fair go, because it's not really clear what that means. I mean, mateship, I mean, I have my friends, I'm not friends with everyone, there's probably more people out there that hate me than like me, and I accept that, so I'm not sure what mateship means. A fair go, well, you look at the debates around taxation policy, what is fair and what is not. You know, Australia has very high rates of income tax and very low rates of sales tax. That is the exact opposite of most other Western countries. So do the other countries, are their tax rates fair and ours unfair or vice versa? And anyway, on and on it goes. Thank you, Emily. Scott, hello.
15: Yeah, morning, Tom. I think one of the challenges with One Nation is people like how they speak. They speak plainly, but I don't think their rise in popularity has been matched by infrastructure around their comms strategy. They can be a little bit sloppy. And then they get stuck in noise around a word as opposed to the actual policy.
6: Yeah, like monoculture.
15: That's right, monoculture. We talk about the word, and I think if you pull it apart, you understand what they're saying, that you can have other cultures and celebrate different things, but we are one country. We're not a group of separate countries.
6: Well,
15: we're spending time talking about the word as opposed to the actual what they're
6: saying. I agree, and even John Howard has come out yesterday, in fact, and said he doesn't agree with that word and, you know, defending multiculturalism. But again, the word can mean lots of things or not many things. As I said earlier, like just saying that we should all speak one language, that language being English, is an example of monoculture and not necessarily a bad one. But look, we'll have Pauline Hanson on tomorrow and I'll question her about this and other things. But right now our next guest is a spokesperson with CARF, the Campaign Against Racism and Fascism. They're organising a protest against the launch of One Nation's Victorian candidates in Hawthorne at 5 o'clock today. Jack Mansell, good morning.
16: Good morning. How are you?
6: Well, I'm good, thank you. So I read your press release this morning. You're calling on anti-racist, anti-fascist, unionists and activists to attend the protest. You say Pauline Hanson's a threat to workers, women, migrants, Indigenous people, and that essentially she's a racist and a fascist. Do you really believe that? Do you think Pauline Hanson is a racist and a fascist?
16: Yeah, I certainly do. I think the fact that she went on Tommy Robinson's podcast, somebody who is a notorious street thug, who even the far right in the UK has kept at arm's length, and said that she supports Rupert Lowe and a policy of 2 million deportations in the UK and wants to bring it here. I think that is pretty clear evidence that she's a racist and a fascist.
6: Okay, but Donald Trump is A, stopping people entering the country, and B, also deporting people. And in the UK, they're trying to get people to go. And you might have seen in Spain and their territory in North Africa, they knocked back 50,000 people in the last few days. So are all those entities, Donald Trump and Spain and Britain, are they all racist and fascist under your definition?
16: Well, I mean, I'm glad you raised the Trump comparison, because I think Hanson is trying to bring Trump-style politics right here to Australia. And I think we're calling on ordinary people who reject that, who reject those sort of politics, who reject what Trump is doing, basically unleashing a reign of terror against immigrants, against undocumented people, against anyone who dares to stand up to him.
6: Trump is deporting illegal immigrants, and I support that, for example. If someone has come to Australia illegally, I believe they should be deported.
16: Trump killed two American citizens in Minneapolis who were daring to stand up for the rights of their neighbours.
6: We
16: should stand up for the rights of our neighbours.
6: Do you think illegal immigrants should be allowed to stay in Australia or not?
16: Of course, yeah. I think that people should be allowed to stay in Australia. I think
6: so. Anybody. So why bother having passports and having border control and that sort of thing?
16: Well, I think what's going on here is that a very, very well-financed political party, One Nation, which has the backing of the wealthiest people in Australia, is trying to make us turn on immigrants, turn on other ordinary people, turn on the vulnerable to defend against the crimes of a system called capitalism, and that we have an obligation to stand up to that. Well, I think that all of this is a distraction from the main thing that's going on.
6: What is the main thing?
16: What's the main thing that's going on?
6: Yeah.
16: The richest woman in Australia, Gina Rinehart, is pouring millions of dollars into financing a political party to advance her own vision for what Australia should be. Before, some of the callers were talking about our way of life, what Australia stands for. I do not think that our way of life should be defined by billionaires. I don't think...
6: But Gina Rinehart also gave over $1 million to gold medal winners in the Commonwealth Games. I mean, is that some sort of...
16: $1 million to gold medal winners in the Commonwealth Games. Like, she's the richest woman in the country. She's the richest person in the country.
6: But okay,
16: that money is ripped up out of the ground and goes straight into her pocket.
6: Well, but sorry, but okay. I think it was Graham Turner a few years ago donated, and he's the millionaire founder of Flight Centre, donated millions, I think it was, to the Greens. Now, should that have been allowed?
16: This is all a distraction. You asked about what our issues are with Hanson. She's made an entire name for herself.
6: Well, no, but so you brought up the issue of rich people donating money to political parties. Wealthy unions like the CFMEU in this state donate money to the Labor Party. I mean, should that be allowed?
16: I mean, the problem is not just that rich people are donating money to political parties, although I think that that is the smoking gun for who Pauline Hanson stands for. But we've got an entire cabal of wealthy donors. We've got stockbrokers. We've got executives prospecting. Oh. We've got Channel 7 doing puff pieces, spotlight pieces. We've got Gina Rinehart sending Hanson, going with Hanson on a trip to Sicily, Rupert Murdoch, all of these people are backing Hanson's message. They want to define a vision for this country which stands firmly in favour of big corporations that right now are ripping ordinary people off.
6: But Jack, it is a democracy. You might have seen the latest opinion polls have come out. 31, well, it's just an opinion poll, but One Nation is currently the most popular political party in Australia. Now, does that mean all the people who say they'll vote One Nation, are they deluded, or is someone, you know, pulling their strings, or is that what you think?
16: I mean, I think you've got to think long and hard if your vision for what this country looks like lines up with Gina Rinehart's.
6: Well, more voters say they will support One Nation than Labor or the Greens or, in fact, the Liberal Party.
16: Well, that may well be true, but we're calling on everybody who wants to fight for Australia to go in a completely different direction to what Pauline Hanson is putting forward, to gather at 5 o'clock at Victoria Road Reserve today in Hawthorne East.
6: Yeah, okay. And will it be a peaceful protest?
16: Of course. We're here to make our message loud and clear that we reject Hanson, we reject racism, we reject a country run in the interests of billionaires and big corporations, and we're going to fight tooth and nail for that vision of a fair and decent society.
6: But again, the almost one out of three people who say they will vote One Nation, are they racists and fascists?
16: Well, I think they support a racist and a fascist.
6: Right, so you're saying a third of the country is fascist.
16: Well, they're supporting a racist and a fascist if they support Pauline Hanson.
6: Because most of them, I speak to a lot of people who ring me up who say they will vote One Nation. A lot of them are either ex-Labor or ex-Liberal voters. They say they've had it with the major parties. They want to give a different party a go. To me, they come across as ordinary people. Truck drivers, people who run small businesses, stay-at-home mums, you name it. And you're condemning them as billionaire racists.
16: Well, I'm condemning Pauline Hanson, and I'm saying that what she represents, the vision for a way of life that she wants to fight for, is a racist one, is a one that aligns very handsomely with the powerful corporate interests that are ripping the entire country off. And so some people support that, and I think shame on them. If that causes concern for you, then you might want to reassess what you think about Pauline Hanson.
6: Righto. Well, I get people who are of Indian descent and Asian descent who say they're going to vote for Pauline Hanson. Are they racist too?
16: We are standing up against Pauline Hanson and the political vision that she represents. She wants to say young workers like me are lazy. She wants to say that women's right to abortion and to control their lives should be restricted. She wants to say that the interests of corporations like Hancock Prospecting, which are pillaging our country and putting the money straight into their pocket, that their interests should dominate. That is what we're standing up against.
6: All right, so where's the protest and at what time?
16: It's 5 o'clock this afternoon at Victoria Road Reserve in Hawthorne East.
6: Okay, think of your time, Jack Mansell there. So doesn't like corporations, doesn't like capitalism, doesn't like Gina Reinhart. By the way, later on in the program, I've got something to say about this, the terrible thing that aired on the ABC several weeks ago about Gina Reinhart, and it shows how if you are a woman on the left, you will be defended by the public broadcaster, the government broadcaster. If you are a capitalist woman on the right, you will not be defended. And in fact, you know, calls to violence against you will be defended by the ABC. The ABC is one of the most hypocritical organisations doing the rounds. But that was Jack Mansell, spokesperson of the Campaign Against Racism and Fascism. So essentially, if you're thinking about voting One Nation or you have voted One Nation, you are a racist and a fascist. And a billionaire. Imagine that. 31% of Australians being racist billionaires. 133693. Calls, emails in a moment at 20 past nine.
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4: It's Brad from Transport Victoria. Emergency services in Box Hill at the moment, attending to a collision at the corner of Canterbury Road and Elgar Road. Traffic building in both directions on Canterbury Road. You could head further north and use the Maruta Highway. It's running fairly well east and westbound through the area. To avoid Elgar Road, you could try Station Street, north and southbound. Sydney end of the Westgate Freeway. Still a little busy after an earlier collision, but all lanes open, heading towards the Burnley Tunnel. And last day today of works affecting the Belgrave train line. Check the Transport Victoria website.
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6: It is 23 past nine. 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Ashley says, when are the anti-One Nation Party protesters going to learn that simply labelling anybody who supports Pauline Hanson as a racist doesn't work anymore? Look, I agree, Ashley. I mean, you know, I know that in the 90s, Pauline Hanson questioned the level of Asian immigration. Doesn't talk about that much anymore. Did that make her a racist? I don't know. Look, the Victoria Police back then used to have a group called the Asian Crime Squad. Does that mean that they were racist? Also, it was a different time 30 years ago. And Barbara says, I've always wondered, what does an activist do for a living? Or are they on the dole courtesy of the taxpayer? Good question, Barbara. John, good morning.
1: Good morning, sir. What a kind of rubbish this guy was talking about. Honestly, boiling my blood. First of all, I'm a woke. We come to this country, we obey the law, we work, we pay tax. This is the best country in the world, okay? Now, people like him that are talking like that about rich people, they are all jealousy. These people work hard and make money and helping our country. Now, if you don't like it, the road is open. The airport is empty.
6: Plenty of other places to go and live in, I agree, John. And, I mean, look at the fact that there's a million New Zealanders who live over here. Now, New Zealand's also a relatively wealthy, democratic country. It's a lovely place, but it is less economically successful than Australia. And the Kiwis come over here in their numbers, as we know, and that's fine. We welcome them sometimes. But look, and also what Jack Mansell had to say about Gina Rinehart raping and pillaging our country. Okay, we don't really quite grasp it here in Victoria because we do not have a massive mining industry. But Australia, for everybody, is a much wealthier country over the past 20 to 30 years because of iron ore mining and selling gas and coal and various other copper, you name it. You know, but those

0: be able to see them. They're that small. Thanks, John. Jamie, hello.
1: G'day, Tom. How are you?
0: Yeah, good, Jamie.
1: Yeah, I don't know about that last, not the the other bloke that was just on, but the bloke before talking about he's going to have a protest. I guarantee you the protest that they put on would have people there with blokes with nail polish and skirts and stuff. They're listening to the media too much. It's media driven.
0: Maybe.
1: The question is that we need to be asking is what happened to the $15 billion in Victoria and these corrupt politicians that are in place now? The country's had enough, mate.
0: No, Jamie, I agree. And, you know, that 15, to remember, it could be up to $30 billion, which allegedly got siphoned out of the big bill to organised crime. I mean, that is the major financial scandal of our age. And if you think, wow, you know, the road's got potholes, the hospitals are too crowded, the school is too full, and you think that money could have all fixed those problems, but it's gone. And that is why, you know, even the Labor Party now, you know, since they got a new premier, a new leader in Ben Carroll last week, suddenly supports a royal commission. The problem is eventually we'll get some sort of royal commission. Hopefully it will get to the bottom of the missing 15 bill, but we will not get the money back. It is gone. Jamie, thank you. But yes, those are the things we do need to talk about. But look, Pauline Hanson, I find her interesting, mainly because she's gone from a party that attracted 4, 5, 6% of the vote to suddenly, by some polls, is the most popular party in Australia. That alone makes her interesting. The people, all of us who vote for One Nation, will change upcoming elections. They will not be the same as they used to be. And that is interesting, and that's the reason we have to find out what makes her tick. Pauline Hanson will join us live in the studio tomorrow. Dan, good morning.
2: Morning, Tom. Just one thing to tell people when we call the fascists or a racist, I think people voting for One Nation should just say, we don't care.
0: Well, that's probably true. And I don't know how many people will be at this protest tonight. Weirdly, it's on a sporting ground, which I know, the Victoria Road Reserve at 5 o'clock. I wonder if it's because a lot of these protesters actually went to private schools in the area and live in Hawthorne, and so protesting nearby is convenient for them.
2: Yes. Can I just quote you one? It's a simple quote from Karl Popper. It's the paradox of tolerance. It's a quick one, so can you just bear with me for 2 seconds?
0: Yep, go for it.
2: It's unlimited tolerance must lead to the disappearance of tolerance. If we extend unlimited tolerance, even to those who are intolerant, if we are not prepared to defend a tolerant society against the onslaught of the intolerant, then the tolerant will be destroyed and tolerant
0: yes.
2: with them.
0: No, I'm aware of it, Dan, and that's the paradox of tolerance. We are a tolerant nation. We tolerate all sorts of things, different cultures, different people, different religions, and that is to our credit. But at the same time, we tend to tolerate those who are intolerant of us, like people who want to destroy the way Australia is, who want to bring down capitalism, who yearn for the return of the Soviet Union, who condemn anybody who votes for One Nation, maybe a third of the electorate, as racist and fascist. So to what extent do we be tolerant of the intolerant? David Armstrong joins us now for the news headlines. David, good morning.
3: Good morning. Very, very.
0: It's got weighty. It's funny. I didn't actually expect it that the show when we planned it out this morning to go this way, but it takes on a direction of its own.
3: Can you explain to me why the pro pallies are still at it? I went into the city yesterday afternoon with my son. Yeah. Yeah, all afternoon, just locked down the city.
0: Back, well, because, back up and down, you know, they have nothing else to do.
3: It was a little bit like that. Our news at 10 o'clock. This is so sad. A court was heard, a very, very late court hearing yesterday, stretching overnight. A 60-year-old retail worker who was set upon by a gang of youth in Sunshine on the weekend is not expected to survive.
0: Mm. I'm going to talk about this later on. We've got retired Magistrate Tony Parsons joining us because the police opposed bail for, I think, the 12-year-old offender,
3: yes.
0: saying that if these offenders were let out, it would generate anger in the community. And I do want to find out, like, to what extent do community standards influence magistrates. Like, I agree with the police, but I thought I was saying it ironically because, you know, almost everybody gets bail now, particularly young offenders. I said, what would you have to do to not get bail? Kill someone.
3: No.
0: And it looks like this is what has now happened or is happening.
3: You mentioned the age of three boys, 12, 13 and 15, and two girls age 14. There were a string of offences, and

0: if this does pan out the way it is, you can add manslaughter.
1: Mm. Well, or maybe something else.
0: One Nation's unveiled its candidates for the November state election, among them a former bodyguard to Daniel Andrews, who had some particularly interesting things to say about Mr. Andrews.
1: I think he condemned Daniel Andrews' performance during the pandemic and is now standing for One Nation. And Pauline Hanson will be joining us live in the studio tomorrow.
0: She will be in Melbourne a bit later today, I think, just to announce these seven upper house candidates. More than 8 in 10 Australian teenagers under the age of 16 are still using all of those banned platforms. They've found a multitude of ways to get around it. And Breakfast had the former Facebook Australia CEO on. It was very interesting. He said that government got it round the wrong way.
1: Yeah, and also they listed the platforms that they're not to use. The problem is I keep hearing about new social media platforms that teenagers use. Like, I've never heard of them. Mm. I don't think the government has either. So even if you can't get on Facebook, none of them want to go on Facebook because that's where their grandparents are, David.
0: Well, this fellow, Stephen Sheila, was good. He said you shouldn't kind of try to ban it once they're on the platform. Mm. You ban them from getting the platform. When you go to the App Store to download Facebook or Instagram or whatever, that's where the ban occurs.
1: You know what they do? They even do things like with facial recognition.
0: I know.
1: 13-year-olds with older siblings just use their picture or their face. I mean, it's ridiculous.
0: Australia finished the Commonwealth Games, 70 gold medals, 41 clear of England, and we had a question coming from the newsroom. Delta Goodrum performed at the closing ceremony.
1: Why was that?
0: Why?
1: I saw that and I thought, because you know sometimes they have an act which is from the next city that's hosting the Olympics. And I thought, no, well, it's not us. It's a city in India.
0: Yes, it is.
1: I mean, did she just happen to be there and say, I can sing? Look, here's a video of me with Robbie Williams at the grand final 3 years ago.
0: I went to Eurovision. Anyway, 90 minutes of Delta Goodrum at the Con Games.
1: Was it that long?
0: Oh, it was a very long performance.
1: Wasn't just a song or two?
0: No. She played all the way through the teams coming in. All of that at 10.
1: That is odd. Like when we had the Commonwealth Games in Birmingham 4 years ago, who was the band they had? The founders of heavy metal, name's gone out of my head, Ozzy Osbourne played. And that was great because they were from Birmingham. But Delta Goodrum, as far as I know, does not hail from Glasgow. 133693 mornings at 3aw.com.au. We'll go back to calls and emails in a moment. Also, the Executive General Manager of the AFLW, Laura Kane, is joining us. The AFLW wants to make itself in the not too distant future, or to catapult itself into the top 5 sporting codes, male or female, in the country. Is this realistic? We'll find out in a moment at 25 to 10.
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9: 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Emails. Ashley says, the same sort of anti-Pauline Hanson protesters probably think everybody who voted against The Voice is also a racist. Well, that's 61% of the country, Ashley. And Brad says, Jack Mansell, he was the representative of CARF, the Campaign Against Racism and Fascism. Brad says, why doesn't he open up his home to an illegal refugee? Yeah, well, that would be interesting, wouldn't it? Now, a friend of mine did a social experiment years ago. He got some Indigenous people dressed up in loincloths with spears and white dots on them, and they went to people's homes in places like Northcote and Clifton Hill. I remember they saw a sticker in a window saying, you know, this is Aboriginal or Wurundjeri land, never ceded. They'd knock on the door and say, we'd like to come and stay here now. The people in the houses didn't quite know what to think. And we've had quite a lot of emails questioning what Jack Mansell does for a living. I don't know if this counts as a job, but he used to be the University of Sydney's SRC, that Student Representative Council Education Officer. Okay, so I'm a big fan of women's football. My daughter is a very keen footballer, and I think the growth, particularly in underage participation in footy amongst girls, has been enormous in the past 10 years. And I think the creation of the AFLW is partly the reason. You know, it means that whatever team a girl grows up supporting, there is the chance, it's a small one, but the chance that she could play for that team. So if you're a Collingwood supporter, and you're good at footy as a girl, you could perhaps one day play for Collingwood. But it's fair to say that the AFLW has struggled a bit in terms of getting people to go to games and getting people to watch games on television. It has the stated goal, I've only found this out this morning, of catapulting itself into the top five sports, female or male, in Australia. Next guest, Executive General Manager of the AFLW, Laura Kane, good morning.
10: Good morning.
9: Well, let's just say the top sport is footy for men, and then NRL, and then maybe cricket, and then, I don't know, something else. I mean, is there room for the AFLW in the top five?
10: Definitely. Definitely. We're already at the top in a number of the metrics from a women's sport perspective, and so, you know, no reason not to be aspirational to be up there with our fellow men's competitors.
9: All right, so what do you do, though? I mean, let's be honest. I mean, after an initial burst of enthusiasm, crowds at a lot of games are pretty low, and I know the TV numbers aren't absolutely fantastic. What do you do in the AFLW to turn that around?
10: Yeah, I mean, crowds and viewership were really strong early doors when we had 8 teams. We're now at all 18, soon to be 19. So fair to say we grew very quickly. And, you know, probably unreasonable to think that those numbers would grow as quickly as they did early doors once we had 18, like I said, soon to be 19 teams. So, as you said, things plateaued a little bit, and we want them, we want growth faster than what we were seeing over the last couple of years. So we've reset, have a new plan and strategy, and the numbers from the weekend just gone with our representative game were incredibly encouraging in that regard.
9: Well, that's right, the Australia versus Ireland game. And, of course, that's a one-off, or maybe you'll play it once a year. Like, you can't just keep repeating that, can you?
10: Yeah, I mean, we can keep repeating it once a year. You know, if I could bottle that every weekend, I would. But, you know, to have just over 9,000 people there, a really good game of footy. We had just under 600,000 people watch it on Foxtel, which was great. And so we need to replicate that excitement across the season, and we'll do that with double headers. We've got the first one on Sunday, AFL and AFLW, but we'll also do it with AFLW double headers, so two games in the same place, same day, and looking at some concepts for next year and beyond to try and replicate the unbelievable energy that we had at North Sydney on Saturday.
9: So when you say double headers, we're saying where the women will play a game and then you'll have the men's footy afterwards. So like this Sunday, I don't know, is it Carlton St Kilda? Will Carlton St Kilda AFLW teams play against each other at Marvel, and then the men will play an hour later or something?
10: That's right. The women's game will be first, followed by the men's. But we've got five of those. Not all of them are women's first. One has the men's first. So they're genuine double headers. But yes, Marvel Stadium on Sunday will kick things off.
9: Why not do more of that? I mean, I had this debate with Caroline Wilson a couple of years ago, and I said, look, I called it curtain raisers, and she took offence at that and said, no, that's demeaning the women's game. But I mean, if you had more women's games, you know, before or possibly after the men's game, like, I mean, surely that would get more eyeballs onto the women's game.
10: Absolutely. I think, I mean, in some cases this year we've got AFL games as curtain raisers, women's games as curtain raisers. Like I just said, they're genuine double headers. We think that, you know, particularly when we have the same clubs participating, St Kilda and Carlton this weekend, you know, back in the day, I still get a lot of feedback. I get feedback from my dad. He used to love going to watch the reserves play before the seniors in the AFL competition. And so we feel now there's an appetite for fans to watch more than one game of footy, and, you know, they can sort of choose their own adventure. So, yeah, I'm really comfortable with either or, and think that we need to get our AFLW players on the big stage.
9: This is an unfashionable, maybe not very politically correct view, but I think that the talent initially was spread a bit thin. I don't think all the players had the requisite skills, and I think a lot of people turned off AFLW because they saw too many drop marks and too many handballs that didn't go the distance and too many kicks going off the side of boots. Now, no player is perfect, but do you think you've now got the skill level to a point in the AFLW where the contest is more watchable?
10: I do. I think the competition in inception, probably fair to say, was premature relative to the talent pool, but it was a bold decision to make, and one that forced us to improve and grow across the country. I mean, I played at Melbourne Uni, and we had our entire first team picked in the first AFLW season with 30-odd players. So, you know, there wasn't a deep pool at the time, but now there is. We've had unbelievable growth in participation, as you said in the introduction. Little girls now go through a talent pathway that's equitable to the boys, and we're about 4 years into that first cohort that have gone all the way through. And, I mean, we saw it on the weekend, but to have more than 40 players come from Ireland, good enough to form an entire team and represent their country, all Australians amongst them, the quality is unbelievable. Mm. So we've seen that reflected in all of the on-field stats. And for the first time last year, we had equitable stoppage stats on a prorated basis to the men's, and that's a really big deal because it shows us that for the first time we're seeing some like-for-like, very important aspects of the on-field product.
9: Yeah, I feel a bit short-changed. I played for Melbourne Uni in the 80s and no VFL club came and looked at me and showed any interest whatsoever.
10: All right. Uni Blues or Blacks?
9: I was a Blacker, the only true club. The Blues are just a distant cousin. All right.
10: No, we're the sister in the middle.
9: Thank you for your time. Laura Kane, the Executive General Manager of the AFLW. Well, look, I wish them well. I think, look, you've got to have ambition, and you know, there's no doubt that the quality, the standard of play is going up simply because you're now getting girls who are turning into young women, you know, adults, 18, 19, getting drafted. They've been playing footy since they were little, and that wasn't the case 10 years ago. The other option, of course, is just have the women's season parallel with the men's. Now, that would make it a long, long, long season for, you know, footballers who aren't fully professional, but that would work, but it'd be difficult. And play all the games as curtain raisers. 133693, mornings at 3aw.com.au. Calls and emails are coming up at 14 to 10.
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13: It's Brad from Transport Victoria. Northbound delays on Eastlink at the moment, heading up towards High Street Road with a rollover on the exit ramp. They've closed that northbound exit onto High Street Road to clear that scene. Left lane of the freeway also blocked northbound. Delays pushing back towards Ferntree Gully Road. You can try that exit instead. Otherwise, you'll end up at the Burwood Highway exiting there. Working your way back via Springvale Road through Glen Waverley. A breakdown to clear inbound on the Princes Freeway through Officer just after Cadidia Road. Left lane's currently closed and delays on the approach.
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9: Tom in Melbourne. It is 10 to 10. After 10 o'clock news, we're going to speak again to the Victorian Alcohol and Drug Association, or VADA. We spoke with them a few weeks ago. They want to legalise all drugs or decriminalise them, which I think is the same thing. Now they're saying we should have a second drug injecting room, this time in Geelong. First, some emails. Barb says, I wonder if Pauline Hanson will be invited to take part in any of the media's debates that usually precede elections. Well, that is a very interesting point, Barb, because, I mean, you know, traditionally it's always been Labor on one side, Coalition or Liberal on the other. But if Pauline Hanson is, you know, or her party is more popular than the Liberals, do they stick her in instead? And Bruno, regarding women's football, says, play it at halftime during the men's game. Yeah, like the Little League. Harley, good morning. What's happened?
20: Oh, Tom, I can't wait till it let you know. I've just won $25 million.
9: Oh, fantastic.
20: Oh, I can't believe it. I've been, would you believe, 900,000 emails and mine came up via a Coca-Cola promotion. And all I have to do is send my details and $25 million will come my way.
9: Well, Harley, I can tell by the tone of your voice, do not send them your banking details. So that's a scam, is it?
20: I will not be doing that, Tom. Just a word on the street. I thought I'd let the listeners know it.
9: If you get an email from Coca-Cola saying you've won $25 million, ignore it. Good on you, Harley. Although we wish it was true. You can find yourself in the drawer at the end of the week for our yearly Word on the Street prize. $60,000 towards a Mercedes of your choice, thanks to Mercedes-Benz Brighton. There, it is time to talk trade-ins. They guarantee to better any trade-in price on all makes and models. Bob, good morning.
0: Owen.
9: Go ahead.
0: Yeah, I'm calling because about the Pauline Hanson One Nation thing. And people calling voters like me racist. I am a migrant from an Asian country. My background is Asian, Indian, Sri Lankan. And myself and my mother and my uncle, we had a discussion about 2 weeks ago. All three of us are going to be One Nation voters.
9: Well, according to the campaign against racism and fascism, you are a deluded racist, Bob.
0: No, no, no. If I was of your heritage, I'd be a deluded racist. If people of my heritage, they don't seem to think of us as racist. We have different rules, apparently, from those racist parties, apparently, you know?
9: I'm not a racist. Out of interest, is it because you're just fed up with the other major parties, Liberal and Labor, or what is the reason?
0: I used to be a Liberal voter, but I don't even know what they stand for anymore. I mean, the last election was the last one for me, the federal election.
9: Mm.
0: So I don't know what the Liberal Party stands for anymore. They're trying to be Labor-like and for Labor votes, and they've lost my vote.
9: Yeah, and since the last election, they've been through three leaders. So Peter Dutton stood at the election, he lost his seat. Then it was Susan Lee, and she got deposed by her own party. And now it's Angus Taylor, and it's fair to say we're still wondering exactly what Angus Taylor stands for. All right, Bob, well, that's interesting. Well, there you go, of Sri Lankan / Indian heritage and all adult members of his family voting One Nation. Hard to call people like that racist. Chris, good morning.
21: G'day, Tom. How are you, mate?
9: Good, Chris.
21: With the AFLW headers, Tom, I've heard that they're going to charge you twice, which I think is a bit counterproductive.
9: I would doubt it, because how would you do that? I mean, you'd have to have people coming in and paying one fee and then leaving and then coming back in for the next game. So I think it would be an all-inclusive price.
21: Can you check that, Tom? Because I heard on a rival station, the AFL, he said you'll have to pay for both games.
9: All right. Well, I will check that. I will check that because let me see. I mean, the Carlton St Kilda game. See, that's a St Kilda home game, so my membership doesn't get me in. So if I want to go, I'd have to buy a ticket. Look, it's a good point, Chris. I'll tell you what. We'll treat that as word on the street as well. So if the AFLW is going to have these double headers with the men's game, do you pay for two tickets or one? And to be honest, the price of tickets at AFLW games is somewhere between $5 and $10 most of the time. So if it is extra, it's not that much extra. But I just don't know how they do it. Weirdly, on Saturday, I saw the second half of a doubleheader. So I actually didn't realise this. I don't know how they got it, got the ground ready in time. But we had St Kilda versus the Sydney Swans early in the afternoon. And then within 2 hours of packing that game up, Carlton took on Brisbane back-to-back at Marvel Stadium with different teams, different signage. The place had to be cleaned up and so on. Anyway, they did it. And it's because the AFL owns Marvel Stadium, so they want to play as many games there as possible. 133693, mornings at 3aw.com.au at 5 to 10.

0: Did you know your intestines could be full of pinworms and threadworms right now and you might not even know it? The only sign may be a maddening, itchy bottom at night. Introducing Caruso's Expel Worms. Caruso's Expel Worms is traditionally used in Western herbal medicine to help remove intestinal pinworms and threadworms. So if you're ready to say goodbye to intestinal pinworms, threadworms, and the nighttime itch, try Caruso's Expel Worms today. 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
10: It is almost 10 o'clock. News at the moment with David Armstrong. First, a couple of quick emails. Tony says, I think having AFLW games as curtain raisers to the men's games is an excellent idea. We don't need the male players coming out and warming up beforehand. Back in the old days, you just warmed up in the changing room, you know, just running on the spot. And David says, I'm an AFL fan, but he says sometimes the skills in the men's game are not that great either. Well, I agree, David. And I think as the game's got faster and faster and faster, the skills haven't kept pace, particularly goal kicking, which is noticeably worse in this generation than what it was back in the 80s and 90s, for example. Coming up after the news, there are calls for a second drug injecting room, this time in Geelong. If you live in Geelong, let me know what you think. 133693. And are we seeing price gouging when it comes to petrol and diesel prices this morning? The full excise is back on. Anything else you'd like to discuss, don't hesitate to give us a call. 133693.
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11: 13 degrees in Melbourne, a shower or two at top today, 15, 10 o'clock. Good morning. I'm David Armstrong. Activists are preparing to protest another One Nation event in Melbourne as Pauline Hanson prepares to unveil her candidates for the November state election. The team includes a former bodyguard to Daniel Andrews and former Liberal Party member Colleen Harkin, who led the legal fight to block the loan to John Pesutto. Jack Mansell from Campaign Against Racism and Fascism has told Tom Elliott they believe Ms. Hanson is dangerous.
12: Hanson is trying to bring Trump-style politics right here to Australia, and I think we're calling on ordinary people who reject those sort of politics, who reject what Trump is doing, basically unleashing a reign of terror against immigrants, against undocumented people, against anyone who dares to stand up to him.
11: Meantime, the Labor caucus is meeting to fill the vacancies in Cabinet following the resignations of Jacinta Allen, Lily D'Ambrosio and Harriet Shing. But it's believed Premier Ben Carra will elevate just one MP to Cabinet, remaining tight-lipped as he arrived at Parliament.
13: I have more to say on that later.
11: And Mordialloc MP Tim Richardson is believed to be promoted, confirming he will be putting his hand up.
14: Well, I've been a Member of Parliament since 2014, and it's been an honour to represent my community. I've been a Parliamentary Secretary for about eight ministers and Cabinet Secretary, and I want to put myself forward with a fantastic Premier in Ben Carroll. So looking forward to serving in his team.
11: Police appealing for information to help find a man responsible for bashing a visually impaired man at Armidale. The 64-year-old victim was sitting inside a licensed premises on High Street when he was approached by an unknown male and struck to the face a dozen times. The victim, who also uses a cane, suffered multiple facial